0: President Trump playing hardball with the Senate, saying he will not approve FISA, a key national security tool that's already expired until Republicans pass his sweeping voting law. Judge today sentencing convicted Gilgo Beach serial killer Rex Heuermann to life in prison. This is ABC News.
1: Here's your Storm Team 20 forecast. A wind advisory and tornado watch remain in effect. Chance of severe storms tonight. Otherwise, partly cloudy skies. Lows dip down to about 63. Winds out of the west, 10 to 15 miles per hour. A blend of clouds and sun tomorrow. Daytime highs approaching 77. I'm meteorologist Laura Lockwood on Sports Radio 92.3 FM in 1450 AM. Currently, it's 73 degrees.
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1: Those stories, I think, also are the most fun stories. And yes. Every time I hear those stories, I realize how ignorant I am as an American and know nothing about geography. Do you have that experience, Amber, every 4 years? Like, I'm a really educated person. I have a doctorate degree.
2: You and I are on the same page.
1: Where are all these places?
2: I don't know where any of these places are. If you brought me the globe and you spun it and said, find country X, I'll tell you where the U.S. is. I'll tell you where Canada, I'll point to Mexico, too. And then I'm grasping at straws here. You know?
1: It gets dicey. Even the countries you've been to.
2: Yeah, I know I'm flying over the ocean, but I may as well pin the tail on the donkey for me.
0: Now, here's Amber and Ian on ESPN Radio.
1: That might have been the most American segment we have ever done here on ESPN Radio. That was a voice of Jonathan Zaslow. He's filling in for Ian tonight. On Amber and Ian, we're presented to you by Progressive Insurance. You can find him at Zaslow Show. You can find me at Amber W Sports. At least we're willing to admit it.
2: Bunch of phonies out there who say they know where everything is on the map. I'm being honest.
1: Right. Yeah, we're honest. We don't know. We're learning through this World Cup what some of these countries even are. But that's the beauty of the World Cup. It's been so cool to watch. It's been so fun. There have been so many incredible stories. Right now, Ghana and Panama are in a 0-0 draw at the half. We'll keep you updated throughout the evening here on all the live action in the World Cup and keep you updated on where we are. And whenever we talk World Cup, we do it here on Amber and Ian. Only the way that we can. Let's do it.
0: It's all the information and insight you need for the 2026 FIFA World Cup.
3: Plays it inside. USA scores.
0: This is Kicking Balls.
3: Would you believe this?
0: With Amber and Ian. Oh!
1: What do you think about that imaging, Jonathan Zaslow?
2: I like it.
1: This World Cup update is brought to you by Gusto. 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So one of the best stories right now out of the World Cup is what's happened with the Scots drinking the beer in Boston. They are drinking Boston out of beer. Zaslow, the parent company of Sam Adams, said its Boston Tap Room ran out of the brand's flagship Boston Lager over the weekend because Scotland soccer fans in Boston for the World Cup drank four times as much beer as that bar usually sells.
2: Take it down a notch.
1: Boston Beer Company said in a news release that from Thursday to Sunday, the Tartan Army, that's the Scots, the Scotland's supporters, everybody knows, they drank four times what the company normally stocks during a typical four-day holiday stretch like the 4th of July, adding it had to schedule an emergency delivery Saturday morning.
2: Tartan Army laughs at our 4th of July. They laugh at us.
1: They laugh at our 4th of July. American independence is a joke to these Scots. They take their beer very, very seriously. Let's bring in Billy DeCane. He is the general manager of the Sam Adams Boston Tap Room. And Billy, thanks so much for hopping on with us because this story has been incredible. The videos have been incredible. The videos of the Scots singing Country Roads have been unbelievable. But this is insane that y'all couldn't even keep up with the beer drink. So tell us, from a general manager perspective, how overwhelmed were you guys? How much did you grossly underestimate what you guys were going to be getting into over the weekend?
4: Hey, Amber and Ian, thanks for having me on. It's been a scene. And, the Sam Adams Tap Room downtown Boston, it's been open over 6 years. And, we always prepare for the busy weekends, St. Paddy's weekend, of course. We do a big Oktoberfest celebration in September. And, we were planning for this. We upped our paws, but we were running low on Friday night, and we got a big shipment in Saturday morning. And then we, at the end of Sunday night, we were out of our flagship, Sam Adams Boston Lager. And we just upped the ante on Monday, and we're really prepared this weekend, and particularly with another Scotland game down in Foxborough this Friday. So it's been pretty nuts. And the thing is, the Scottish, they love their beer, they love to drink, they love to party. They've been the nicest people. I mean, I mean, not just me. And, you know, I talked to other places around town. They're just blown away and how much fun they've been and respectful. They don't get out of line for as much beer drinking that they do.
2: Okay, so, Billy, to put into context, you know, for us and our listeners, how many kegs do you usually go through on a holiday weekend, and how many kegs did you go through this past weekend?
4: Yeah, it was double. We usually go about 45, 50 kegs on a busy weekend, and this past weekend we nailed it. It was like over 90 kegs. And Sam Adams Boston Live alone, we sold over 3,000 tights in 6 days.
1: Oh, my gosh. That's amazing.
4: Yeah.
1: That is, Scotland is very good for business there in Boston. I would imagine you guys are thrilled. It's such a fun, incredible story. Is it just beer, or are they also, you know, partaking in other things?
4: Well, at the St. Adam's Tap Room, we're beer only.
1: So they love their beer.
4: That's our license, and that's fine with us.
1: Right.
4: I'm glad we don't have hard liquor, because I'm afraid how that would end up. But, again, I mean, they're just lots of fun, great group. Another round here coming up this weekend.
1: Well, yeah, good luck preparing for that. It sounds like you guys are a little bit more prepared this upcoming weekend. Billy DeCane, the general manager of Sam Adams Boston Tap Room. Thanks, Billy. We appreciate you hopping on with us.
4: My pleasure, guys. Thank you.
1: So that Amber, has been some of the most fun stories coming out of the World Cup.
2: I mean, you know, Scotland, they're you know, playing again this weekend.
1: And they're there in the kilts drinking their beer.
2: Yeah, I would assume.
1: No, they are. I've seen that.
2: I think it's a tremendous amount of pride when they wear the kilts. I think so.
1: Yeah, I've seen the videos.
2: Unbelievable.
1: Or they're singing, hanging out. Sounds like a good time.
2: Sounds like it's their superpower.
1: It really does. Wow. We don't have anything on that. All right, but there's actual things happening on the pitch as well, not just beer drinking. Cristiano Ronaldo.
2: Oh, he stinks now.
1: Probably his final World Cup ever, saw his Portuguese squad held to a 1-1 draw with DR Congo. Ronaldo was not very good. He has not been very good in international play lately. He has never won a World Cup. He was held scoreless in this game today.
2: There's no shame in, I guess there's no shame in him never winning a World Cup. I mean, Messi only won a World Cup for the very first time 4 years ago.
1: Right.
2: But he has been held scoreless in his last five now World Cup appearances and his last 10 international appearances. So, not a good start to the World Cup for Ronaldo.
1: I mean, he's 41 years, 132 days old. You know, he's up there. He's older. He's significantly older than Lionel Messi. He didn't move the needle at all. He had 25 touches in this game, the second fewest of his career in a FIFA World Cup start. He's got, as you mentioned, that five-game scoreless streak in World Cup play. The last time he scored was against Ghana in 2022. That came in the group stage. A more fun thing here has been all the videos of fans like the Scots, and they're out there singing. Well, there's been a video of England fans that have been circulating and going viral where they're line dancing in Texas and they're singing Sweet Caroline. Have you seen this?
2: I'm not.
1: Texas rodeo. It's really fun. They're embracing America and all things American. There's been several of these teams. The Czech team also got to go to the Stockyards in Fort Worth, and so they got to go to a rodeo, a real American rodeo. That seems like a thing that these
2: teams... It is a fun thing that some of the fans from other countries, where they're seeing some of our customs, I guess, here in this country and finding things that they love, it's fun to see.
1: Here's the sound.
5: Sweet Caroline,
2: Did you see in Arlington a few days ago after the Japan match where the Japanese, the fans, they very famously clean up after themselves.
1: Right.
2: Like that's a thing, at in their home. And Jameis Winston was at the game and he was cleaning up. Like a great guy.
1: Jameis Winston has been everywhere, by the way. He's been out there. He's been partying with all the fans. Jameis Winston's out there doing Jameis. Nobody has a side hustle like Jameis Winston. Yeah. He's been absolutely hilarious.
2: Everyone loves him.
1: One of the other big stories out of the World Cup so far has been the hydration breaks. Have you seen this? People are very upset about the hydration breaks.
2: It doesn't bother me the way
1: they think it destroys the momentum of the game. I cannot get up in arms about this. I'm such an American football fan. It's like I'm used to like we do something and we stop, and then we do something and we stop, and then we do something and when we stop.
2: Maybe I need a hydration break.
1: Right. Hydration break doesn't bother me. I'm shocked that everybody's so destroyed by this. Chris Richards, U.S. men's national team center back, he was on the Pat McAfee show talking about it.
5: I've lived in America almost my whole life, so I know how hot it gets. And for me, I feel like it's a disadvantage for us because, we're used to playing in this kind of weather. When you're playing European teams, they're not used to playing in this kind of weather. So sometimes it could be tough for them. But ultimately, I understand, we're America. We like commercial breaks. We like things like that. Everything's a business. I get it. So I don't quite mind the hydration breaks. But I think sometimes when you're in the flow of the game, you just want to keep going.
1: I'm good.
2: I can't get all wrapped up in it. I really can't. It doesn't bother me.
1: Coming up next here on Amber and Ian with Jonathan Zaslow filling in for Ian tonight. Where would you like to see Giannis Antetokounmpo end up? You can chime into the conversation. 888-888-SAY-ESPN. We have not gotten a single call yet saying Miami is the place. It seems like everybody in the world is against me and Zaslow. We'll discuss right here on ESPN Radio.
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17: Bucks are open for business on trade calls and offers for Giannis Antetokounmpo.
18: As far as Giannis' stance, I'm told nothing has changed. So now the conversation will turn to where does he want to be long-term? Because he only has one guaranteed year left on his deal that gives him significant sway and power over his future.
19: The Miami Heat have been trying to get Giannis for months. We have no deal. The Bucks do not love what the Heat are offering, and they are out looking for other options. They have been looking for other options. The Celtics could get in there. We're going to see how that plays out.
1: Do they not love what the Heat are offering, Jonathan Zaslow? Or is it smart just to be patient to make sure nobody else is going to offer something better?
2: Well, there's essentially a deadline. The deadline's Tuesday.
1: Right.
2: The deadline's Tuesday at the draft. But I think we're close to this thing happening, because the longer it goes on, the messier it gets for the team that doesn't wind up acquiring Giannis. Because you got players' names that are out there, and they hear their name is out there, and then once their team doesn't acquire Giannis, what happens next? Is said player insulted? Is he hurt that you're thinking about trading him?
1: Right.
2: So this has to come to an end soon.
1: And it seems like maybe Jaylen Brown was already a little bit in his feels about this past season and being the number one, and then maybe having to relent that back to Jason Tatum when he came back from injury.
2: He would appear to be the guy to me that gets offended over stuff like this.
1: Well, and I would think so. Well, it's not going to be anybody on the Heat, because, heck, Tyler Hero is going to be the mainstay in that trade from the Heat's perspective. I mean, it's going to be picks, but Tyler Hero has been doing this dance every single year of his NBA career, so he is very used to being in trade talks. Always. Jaylen Brown is not. And in fairness to Jaylen Brown, you're talking about a finals MVP. I mean, obviously, very unusual situation to be talking about trading that guy who brought a championship in part to that city for anybody. That's not a typical place to be if you're Jaylen Brown.
2: Which do you think, I could understand Jaylen Brown being insulted, but which do you think is more insulting to Jaylen Brown? Is it that they would trade him for Giannis, or that they would trade him and not Jason Tatum for Giannis?
1: It might be the latter, because I think he thinks that he showed that he's just as good, if not better, than Jason Tatum when he had to take over that team in Tatum's absence, right? Or when he ended up being the main guy and why, you know, the most valuable guy in terms of them winning that championship there in the final. So I could see him thinking, why am I the one on the cutting block? Whereas maybe he would understand that Giannis is one of those players that's, you know, when he's healthy, top five player in the league kind of guy. So maybe that would be less insulting, just that angle of it. I don't know.
2: I think he very likely can look at this and say, we won 56 games this regular season, most of the season without Jason Tatum,
1: right, so
2: and
1: why
2: I
1: do
2: led
1: we need
2: us
1: him?
2: To 56 wins, so why not just add Giannis?
1: Right. Right, yes, we've been mostly used to not playing with Jason Tatum at this point anyways, even though, of course, he did come back for the postseason, but that was obviously short-lived for that Boston Celtics team when he came back at the end.
2: Well, and he didn't even make it through the postseason. He didn't finish the series.
1: No, he didn't finish the series, and it was not a good series, regardless. So, yes, I think that if you're Jaylen Brown, that's probably your thought process. Frankly, though, you probably also think that you're too good to be traded for Giannis, period. And so I can understand his feelings being what they would be from all these rumors. And so is that the reason that the Boston Globe and others are reporting now that Boston's not open for business in regards to the Giannis sweepstakes, because they are not taking offers on Brown?
2: No, I think Boston, similar to Miami, is a team that moves in the shadows, is a team that operates secretly behind closed doors, And while it's very obvious what the Heat that the Heat are going after Giannis, and very obvious what they would be giving up, because they'd give up anything except for Bam Adebayo, for Boston, they're not going to tell you what they're going to be offering in any kind of trade because they work secretly. And as a result, you know, you have everyone out there assuming, okay, if Boston's involved, it has to be Jaylen Brown. And, you know, away we go. That's how these rumors wind up.
1: It is interesting that Jason Tatum has never been part of those rumors, to your point, to your earlier point, because there's an argument to be made that, sure, why not? Why wouldn't he be part of those discussions? 888-SAY-ESPN, if you want to chime into the conversation, where would you like to see Giannis end up? Feels like the whole world wants him in Boston, except for me and Zaslow. Carlos is calling us from Texas. Hey, Carlos, what do you have on Giannis?
20: Yeah, I think it really depends on any team taking on Nikola Jovic's contract, super expensive. If I was Milwaukee, I would go for Boston. But as a Heat fan, I would really love Giannis here. It all takes a third team to take on Nikola Jovic's contract, super expensive.
1: I do think that with, especially with Heat deal, there would be a third team involved. I mean, that's the thing that's really hard to predict about the Boston deal as well. And frankly, like you said, with these two organizations being as wrapped up as they are, it's hard to understand what they would be even willing to take back in return too, because is it just a straight up trade? Is it just Milwaukee trading Giannis and getting back picks and pieces? Most likely Milwaukee's going to want to dump money as part of that, too, because this is a rebuild for Milwaukee.
2: Yeah, Milwaukee needs to take advantage of the scenario here. And what I mean by that is, okay, if you're going to acquire, if we're going to give you Giannis, you also need to take this, meaning take this Kyle Kuzma contract off our hands, or take this Miles Turner contract off our hands. Oh, you don't want those guys? Okay, then we need to find a third team to get involved that maybe would want to take one of these contracts off our hands. So I think that, like, that really should be Milwaukee's MO, not just getting the best possible deal they can for Giannis. But if we're going to give up Giannis, we also need to get you to take one of our bad contracts.
1: That's why this is always so much more, it's so much more complicated to predict than just, hey, Boston has Jaylen Brown, Milwaukee has Giannis. Like, it's not nearly that simple when you're talking about constructing these NBA trades.
2: The fact of the matter is, Milwaukee doesn't want Jaylen Brown. Milwaukee, there's nothing for Jaylen Brown in Milwaukee. Milwaukee is rebuilding, and
1: although he's pretty young still,
2: but you can't rebuild while you owe a player $300 million.
1: Well, that's true.
2: That's not how you rebuild. So Jaylen Brown is a great piece for a team that's ready to win. If you're trying to rebuild, you don't do it by paying one player $60 million a year.
1: Right. That's fair. The question here, though, is also, is Giannis going to stay healthy? And obviously, if we're talking Boston, there's maybe durability issues with Jason Tatum. So does Boston want to take the chance, pair him with another player, when Jaylen Brown has been the one that has helped them during those times when they need to stay afloat, when Jason Tatum's having the injury issues? Michael Wilbon doesn't think Giannis has got it anymore.
21: I don't believe in Giannis anymore. Giannis is a rumor. Giannis hadn't done jack in the months that matter, which would be May and June, since 2021. 5 years is forever in professional sports. Giannis is a multiple-time MVP, a great player, a Hall of Famer, and as you said, a champion. He was that. Yeah. I ain't seen evidence of it. Sorry, a league can now, particularly the NBA, it can pass you by. And with a ton of wings who are 6'9", 6'10", sort of size, DeBanza and Caleb Wilson and those kids coming in the league, Giannis can look obsolete fairly quickly if he can't get his butt out there and contribute heavily, massively in May, June.
1: Has the game passed Giannis by, Zaslow?
2: I think when you come off your worst year and you average 27 points, 11 rebounds, and 5 assists, I think the game is still right in the palm of your hand.
1: I might be taking that past him by. Coming up next, is LeBron staying in Los Angeles? It's not just Giannis who could be on the move.
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29: I'm Christine Lisi. Harry Kane scored twice, let England pass Croatia at the World Cup 4-2. Kane's up to 10 World Cup goals, which ties the English record for that tournament. Cristiano Ronaldo in Portugal, one of the pre-tourney favorites, could only manage a 1-1 draw with Congo, making just its second World Cup appearance and first since 1974. Ghana and Panama, no score in the 67th minute. U.S. national team attacker Kristen Pulisic, looking to recover from a calf injury, continued to train apart from the main group at today's training session. A U.S. soccer spokesperson told ESPN it marked improvement in terms of what Pulisic could do. The United States takes on Australia Friday. Baseball, the White Sox, once down 4-0, now trail the Yankees 4-3 top of the fourth, thanks to a Colson Montgomery 3-run shot off Carlos Rodon. Bryce Eldridge with one of 3 home runs for San Francisco, Giants leading at the Braves 5-0 bottom four. Brewers up 5-0 on the Guardians top of the fourth inning. A solo homer and RBI single for Christian Yelich. The Blue Jays still just 2 hits, yet they lead the Red Sox 2-0 in the bottom of the fifth inning. Freddie Freeman, a 2-run, 407-foot shot off reliever Kevin Kelly, bottom six. That helped the Dodgers get past the Rays 5-4. Shohei Ohtani, dealing with a blister on his right hand and left knee inflammation, gave up 4 runs in the fifth inning for L.A. A grand slam for Corbin Carroll, Diamondbacks 8, Angels 1, Padres 6, Cardinals 1. Fernando Tatis Jr., Jackson Merrill combined for 6 hits and 4 RBI. Mets took care of the Reds 9-1, 3 hits for Bo Bichette. He's hitting .539 over his last 6 games with 2 home runs and 8 RBI.
7: Hey, this is Rich Eisen. 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We've got the latest. 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
1: We've been talking a lot about Giannis Antetokounmpo and where he's going to end up. I'm just going to do this live on air. Zaslow can't hear, guys. Jonathan Zaslow is filling in for Ian tonight here on Amber and Ian. 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He's back. He can hear me now. So we've been talking about Giannis Zaslow a lot.
2: Where hey, Amber,
1: where he's going to end up. And you and I are both Miami Heat fans, and so obviously the Heat are part of this conversation. Boston Celtics are seemingly part of this conversation as well. Those are really the two places. And then, of course, there's the very real possibility that we all fell for the rope-a-dope once again with Giannis, and he just stays in Milwaukee. Maybe he invested in some futures app, and so he brought in more money on Boston and Miami, and then
2: I'll
1: he
2: tell
1: stays.
2: You want to know what a phony I am, Amber. I want Giannis to land in Miami. It's going to be a lot of fun. It'd be really good for the team I love. But if he winds up being traded to Boston, I'm going to root so hard against him.
1: I mean, hard.
2: Me
1: too.
2: His guts.
1: Oh, guts. I'm with you. How is that phony? That's not phony. If you ain't with us,
2: right,
1: you're against us.
2: You're right. You're right.
1: And so he'd be against me in that situation. Go to a rival instead of us. No, I'll hate that man forever. But if he wants to come to Miami, I'll love him a long time, because that's how it works when you're a true fan. I will say there has been a big development. Jonathan Zaslow, it should get you excited, because I opened up X and I realized that, is it X? Is it Twitter? You know, whatever. I opened up whatever you call that. And 3 hours ago, Mr. Giannis Antetokounmpo tweeted out, peace in mind, fire in game, fire emoji.
2: Oh!
1: 100 emoji.
2: Fire emoji, and he said fire? He's on the Heat.
1: It's not Boston. That's fiery.
2: He knows what he's doing. He didn't
1: it's
2: put a lucky
1: Boston
2: charm emoji.
1: That has fire as a mascot. It's not Boston. That
2: he didn't mention
1: fire
2: a leprechaun.
1: He did not mention a leprechaun. There was no Lucky Charms involved. There's also the four-leaf clover mascot, or the four-leaf clover emoji. That's not here. That's not in this tweet.
2: Yeah.
1: It's just a fire emoji that's in this tweet. So maybe that means he's going to the Miami Heat. Wherever he's going, Michael Wilbon doesn't believe that Giannis is much is any good anymore. And here's the funniest part. I started to play this by earlier things that Wilbon said, where he's talking about, you know, how Giannis, maybe the game has passed Giannis by. But the funniest part of what Wilbon said on PTI when they were talking about this is specific to the Miami Heat trade, because Tyler Hero would most certainly be part of that trade if the Heat were going to trade for Giannis. So take a listen to Michael Wilbon's take on it all.
21: Giannis can look obsolete fairly quickly if he can't get his butt out there and contribute heavily, massively in May, June. And I don't know that. I would not rearrange my franchise for Giannis. Tyler Hero leads his team in scoring. He's an all-star.
9: Yeah.
21: I know he's had some injury issues at times, but he plays more than Giannis lately, and he doesn't seem to be the diva that Giannis is.
2: Wilbon can have the opinion that maybe the game is passing Giannis by, and he would certainly be right when he says how Giannis has not been a difference maker in May and June. Giannis has not won a playoff series since 2021. All right. I think Giannis has lost in the games that he's played, in the playoff games he's played in. I think Giannis has lost 7 of his last 8 playoff games that he's appeared in. So that's completely fair. But you can't say that he plays, that Tyler Hero plays more, because it's just not factually true.
1: You know,
2: this past year, Giannis appeared in 36 games, Tyler Hero appeared in 33 games.
1: Whoa.
2: 2 years before that, Giannis played in 72 games, Hero missed almost the entire season. That's not true.
1: Tyler Hero's does not younger play than Giannis. He has had a lot of durability issues,
2: yeah.
1: Tyler Hero. So
2: yeah, Tyler does not play more than Giannis.
1: Yeah, he has spent a lot of time watching people play basketball, just like how, frankly, Giannis has lately, over these last couple of years. It's a little insane that Wilbon, and I'm a Heat fan, man. I love myself some Tyler Hero. It is a little insane to hear Wilbon trying to make the argument that essentially is implying Tyler Hero is as good as Giannis, or that you'd be better off with Tyler Hero than Giannis. No disrespect, Tyler, but
2: yeah,
1: I think we can all agree.
2: Again,
1: on that.
2: He's allowed to think that maybe Giannis is not the kind of guy you want to build around in this current direction of the NBA. I disagree. He's allowed to think that. Maybe he'll end up being right. I don't know. We'll see. But I wouldn't make the case that you build around Hero as opposed to Giannis.
1: That seems like a crazy case to make.
2: And you're I like Tyler Hero.
1: You're listening to Amber and Ian. Jonathan Zaslow is filling in for Ian tonight. If you want to chime into the conversation, 888-SAY-ESPN. Let's talk about LeBron James, though, because he also could be on the move. LeBron's a free agent. I don't feel like people are really talking about LeBron much. I mean, I guess is Giannis just stealing all that glory? Is it because LeBron's 41? What are we doing there that LeBron isn't the biggest story right now in the NBA?
2: Yeah, I think it's because we all expect that he's going to be back in L.A.
1: Really?
2: I think it really would be shocking if he didn't stay with the Lakers. Because where are we actually talking about him going?
1: I mean, we're talking about Cleveland. That's the place most people point to. Now, does LeBron...
2: So he's just going to take a minimum contract to go...
1: So that's the problem, does LeBron want to go back to Cleveland? But here's also the problem. The Lakers also, you're looking at a massive pay cut. Massive. I mean, you're talking like if he stays with the Lakers, he's still making $20 million less than he's making currently. And you and I have talked about this.
2: Well, if that's what they choose.
1: Well, if that's what they choose to offer. But also, you know, are they trying to retain the services of Austin Reeves? And how does all that work? I mean, there's only so much space that they have. And then are they willing to do this?
2: Well, no, they don't have any space if they re-sign LeBron. You know, but you can re-sign your own guys. So the point is... You know, if they're going to ask LeBron to take a pay cut, and let's say it's the number that you said, you know, $20 million less than he's making right now, you would have to assume that LeBron's going to say, okay, what are you going to do with that money that you're not giving me?
1: Right,
2: you know,
1: and like, that's where I think Austin Reeves comes into the conversation. But you and I have talked about this a bunch of times, is taking a massive pay cut where you currently work from a mental perspective.
2: Oh, that's tough to do.
1: It's much harder than taking a massive pay cut when you leave and go somewhere else.
2: Yeah, absolutely. Absolutely.
1: And we
2: I'll
1: see
2: take
1: it
2: less
1: all the
2: over
1: time.
2: There, but I'm not taking less here.
1: But I'm not taking less here for the exact same job I've been doing for you. Somehow that feels very disrespectful than going to a whole new place and doing it and doing it for less money.
2: Yep,
1: and so that's why I think maybe the Cleveland factor factors into this. You know, and does LeBron... Does he want to play with Luka? Was he frustrated by what happened? You know, there was those weird reports about what happened in the locker room and when they were honoring J.J. Redick and some of the attention Luka had gotten that LeBron didn't get, sort of just the way the organization was treating him over the last year.
2: Yeah, I guess I'm in a place where the only viable place I could see him going would be Golden State.
1: Yeah, that's the other place.
2: Because you do the whole, hey, I'd love to play with Steph Curry.
1: Which they've been
2: career.
1: Saying for years.
2: I'm still in California. You know, I really, my family doesn't have to pick up and move. You know,
1: but you do. I mean, it's not, Northern California is not actually near Southern California.
2: Yeah,
1: like
2: but.
1: Hours and hours away.
2: Nah, you're a short private plane ride away. It's not the same as flying across the country 4 hours to get to Ohio. You know, so
1: is it a 4 hour private plane
2: from California to Ohio?
1: I don't know, man. I haven't hung out in a bunch of PJs.
2: You did tell us earlier in the show you have no idea where anything's on.
1: You told us the same.
2: That's true. Yeah. But I know it's far. So the only place that I could imagine would be Golden State. But I really would be stunned if he left the Lakers. I really would.
1: No chance it's 4 hours from L.A. to
2: all right, I'm gonna look it
1: Cleveland,
2: up.
1: Ohio. Zero chance on a private plane. Zero chance. He's not flying all the way to the East Coast. He's not flying to New York from
2: flight
1: L.A.
2: San Francisco.
1: No,
2: Los
1: but
2: Angeles,
1: I feel like you
2: Los
1: need
2: Angeles.
1: To do private plane because I've heard they fly faster. I don't know why. Right. Here's Brian Windhorst in the meantime. ESPN's NBA insider on ESPN Cleveland. He was asked, is LeBron staying with the Los Angeles Lakers?
9: I think LeBron's intention is to play, and I think the focus right now is making a deal with the Lakers. You know, and right now he's allowed to negotiate with the Lakers, and I believe they are negotiating. I believe they're going back and forth. Free agency begins in 14 days, and in the next 14 days, I think he's going to try to make a deal with the Lakers. And the amount of the deal may depend on what else the Lakers might be able to do in free agency. And if in 14 days he is at an impasse with the Lakers and there is no deal there, then I think other teams like the Cavs should stand to attention. But the league, I think, generally believes that the two sides are going to come together.
2: Private jet from Los Angeles to Cleveland.
1: Go ahead.
2: 4.5 hours.
1: No.
2: Private.
1: What are they doing? How slow are they flying?
2: Private.
1: 4.5 hours.
2: You got to fly over all those states. You're not flying over the ocean. It's far.
1: It doesn't slow you down. You're in the air either way.
2: I think it does slow you down.
1: I don't think so. What are we talking about? Oh, man. All right. Coming up next here. It is closer, I would imagine, him taking that PJ up to Golden State. I guess San Francisco.
2: Oh, but it's like an hour. So quick.
1: It would be a little bit quicker of a plane flight. Hard to imagine. Man, Wendy just made it sound like he's definitely staying in L.A. So we'll see what ends up happening. I feel like the lack of noise around it means that he's staying in L.A. Because I think if he was actually going to Golden State or actually going to Cleveland, there'd be a lot more buzz around LeBron, frankly, than there is. But who knows? It's not like Giannis where they have to get traded before the NBA draft. LeBron's a free agent.
2: 55 minutes. Los Angeles to San Francisco, private. 55 minutes.
1: How is that only 55 minutes, but the other one's 4.5 hours?
2: It's the same state. You know they're in the same state.
1: Are they stopping for gas on the PJ to get to Ohio, maybe? Maybe that's why it's taking so long. Coming up next. Did you look up a G5, a G6? What are you looking up?
2: Really?
1: Coming up next. Can a perceived villain be the guy who carries the torch in a post-LeBron era? We'll discuss right here on ESPN Radio.
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0: The Knicks are finally NBA champions once again.
5: I think our associate producer, Nick Pardee, who's a big New York Knicks fan, he might have just lost his mind a little listening to it.
6: Go New York, go New York, go!
5: That's what it sounded like. As we know, the New York Knicks, after a long, long wait, a championship is New York's. The New York Knicks are no longer the laughingstock of the NBA, that's for sure. Jalen Brunson is a made man in New York City forevermore. And the ratings were also a made man, Jonathan Zaslow, because the ratings broke all sorts of records for the NBA. The Game 5 is the most watched game since 1998. The numbers for the NBA Finals overall were some of the best numbers that they've ever had. And why is that significant? Well, I think it shows, first of all, the health of the NBA. Second of all, I think it shows the importance of teams like the New York Knicks. And how I would imagine that the NBA is quite happy that the New York Knicks are back on top, because I'm sure the brand has something to do with that, Zaslow. But then also, I think that there's more interest in the league over these last few years because we have had a different champion every year for the last 8 years. And I think that's been wildly exciting because we quite literally never know what's going to happen.
7: Well, make no mistake. You know, what you're saying, I agree with, but the ratings were what they were because of New York. Like, the ratings are what they were because it was the Knicks. And the Knicks had not been in the finals for 27 years. And they had not won in 53 years. Like, that is why the numbers are the biggest they've been since 1998. But overall, I do agree with you. You know, I think going into each postseason, let's say, that, because I wouldn't necessarily make this case for the regular season, because the regular season this year was not good. You had a third of the league that was trying to lose on purpose. You know, but once you get to the postseason, you know, unless you're the 7 or the 8 seed, you could try and make a case for your team that they could wind up winning the whole thing. The Knicks were number 3, and pretty much everyone felt the top 2 teams in the West were better than everybody in the Eastern Conference, and the third team in the East wound up winning the whole thing and, you know, wound up dominating the entire postseason, including the finals. So I love the 8. It doesn't feel like a participation trophy to me. I love the 8 consecutive unique champions. It's not just that there have now been, for the first time in league history, 8 consecutive unique champions, but during that stretch, these last 8 years, only 2 teams who have appeared in these finals, winner or loser, have even been back another time in the finals during this stretch. The Boston Celtics lost in 22. They got back and won in 24. And the Miami Heat lost in 20 and 23. So while we have 8 consecutive unique champions,

0: now the New York Knicks title after 53 years in 2026. Yeah. Those are your most watched NBA finals ever.
1: Yeah, and it actually makes sense that, you know, this was the most watched since that Game 5, 1998. The Bulls, it was Bulls-Jazz, 1998. And we all kind of knew that was going to be Michael Jordan's last year. It ended up not being his last year. He retired for a couple of years and then came back and wound up playing with the Wizards for a couple of years. But we all knew that was the... the first time he retired.
0: Oh, this was the second.
1: We know why he retired the first time, all right? Everybody knows that now. That stuff's legal nowadays. But this was the second time when we thought he was actually done, and he did leave the Bulls for good. That was a clinching game. The Bulls were up 3-1, and so you could imagine that, everyone needs to tune in for what's probably Michael Jordan's final game. Jazz ended up winning 4-6, Bulls won game 6.
0: Yeah. So, obviously, it's incredible for the NBA to have the Knicks back on top, to have that brand involved, and to have things as fresh as they are, and also to have the Spurs as part of this, because I do think...
1: That plays a big role, too. I'm sorry. I should have mentioned that.
0: Plays a big role. Wemby draws eyeballs because Wemby is the face of the NBA moving forward, right? People have already crowned him as that. I think maybe it's a little bit early, because if he does not win a championship, then I don't know if he ends up being that ultimately. But nevertheless, right now it looks like he's going to be that. So who else is the must-see guy? Because I think it's easy to say, well, the must-see guy for the future that's going to carry this league is Wemby.
1: Yeah, it's Wembanyama. Yeah.
0: Outside of Wemby, is there another must-see guy that you have to sign up to, that you want to tell your grandkids, I saw that person, I saw that player in person? Because for me, it's most likely going to be Wemby. It's not Wemby for me yet. Like, I feel like with Wemby, we're projecting. Like, he had a good season, but obviously, ends up in the NBA Finals. But I feel like we're projecting with Wemby about the greatness. Like, he's not LeBron yet. He's not Michael Jordan yet. He's not even, not even the same conversation.
1: No, I disagree. I disagree because I experienced it in my house during this finals run, during this playoff run, and I'm sure, I'm sure that other households experienced the same thing I did, where, this player is capturing a new generation of kids, where my 14-year-old was obsessed with watching every Wembanyama game. Once we got to, the middle of the playoffs, where not that he discovered Wembanyama, but, he was playing so great, it's like, oh, my God, I want to watch every night that this guy is playing. And it's like I saw it in front of me, that there's a brand-new basketball fan because of Wembanyama, and my house cannot be the only house that was experiencing that. So Wembanyama is a different kind of player, and that's why my son was attracted to that during this run. I don't know what other guys in the league are doing that right now.
0: I think for me, the biggest stars in basketball either end up being the most unbelievably insane talents, like the LeBrons of the world and now the Wembys of the world moving forward, or they end up being unique talents like the Steph Currys of the world, right? That bring a whole new era to the game, like Steph did. Or they end up being the biggest personalities, and they're most famous because of who they are. For me, that would be Allen Iverson, because you can make the strong argument that Jalen Brunson is better than AI, right? But it was the cultural impact of AI. To me, you can't put them in the same conversation, and it ain't about the basketball court there. It's about everything and sort of the mystique around AI, and he was just the coolest dude when you and I were growing up and when we were kids. To me, that player could be Ant. I think Ant has that sort of pedigree of where it's not necessarily about what he's going to do on the, he's not necessarily going to be Wemby, but he's still incredible, and he has one of those personalities. I could see him being that superstar from that perspective.
1: I think Cooper Flagg has a chance. He came so hyped up this year, and he certainly fulfilled that. Like, he lived up to the hype. He was really great. If Dallas starts doing any kind of winning, if they start, the way San Antonio, Wembanyama got there, they were terrible, but just 2 years later, they're really good. Yeah. If we wind up seeing that with Cooper Flagg, I think he could be that kind of player.
0: That must-see guy.
1: That attracts, people watching. Yeah,
0: because it's not just one. It's not just one. Like, there's one greatest in a generation, but it's not just one. LeBron and Steph are playing at the same time, right? So it can be more than one. 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
13: ABC News, I'm Dave Packer. Leaving a dinner hosted by French President Emmanuel Macron at the Palace of Versailles tonight, President Trump told reporters that he signed the Memorandum of Understanding reached with Iran to end the war.
14: It
13: lifts the American blockade of Iranian ports, rewards Iran for reopening the Strait of Hormuz, and Iran reaffirms that it shall not procure or develop nuclear weapons. Storm preps now underway along the Texas and Louisiana Gulf Coast as Tropical Storm Arthur makes its way north. Meanwhile, a threat for more than 47 million Americans for severe weather across parts of the Midwest, including damaging winds, hail, flash flooding, and tornadoes. A New York judge sentenced Rex Heuermann, the Gilgo Beach serial killer, to life in prison. Heuermann admitted to murdering 8 women. In New York Central Park, an 18-year-old man dead after a carriage horse got loose. The tourist fell from that carriage. This is ABC News.
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16: A tornado watch remains in effect. Chance of severe thunderstorms tonight. Otherwise, partly cloudy skies. Lows level off around 62. Westerly winds 10 to 15 miles per hour. Sunshine mixed with clouds at times again. Tomorrow, daytime highs approaching 77. Clear skies tomorrow night. Lows dip down to about 58. I'm meteorologist Laura Lockwood on Sports Radio 92.3 FM and 1450 AM. Currently, it's 71 degrees.
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1: Those stories, I think, also are the most fun stories. And every time I hear those stories, I realize how ignorant I am as an American and know nothing about geography. Do you have that experience every 4 years? Like, I'm a really educated person. I have a doctorate degree.
2: You and I are on the same page.
1: Where are all these places?
2: I don't know where any of these places are. If you brought me the globe and you spun it and said, find country X, I'll tell you where the U.S. is. I'll tell you where Canada. I'll point to Mexico, too. And then I'm, you know, I'm grasping at straws here. You know?
1: It gets dicey. Even the countries you've been to.
2: Yeah, I know I'm flying over the ocean, but I may as well pin the tail on the donkey for me.
0: Now, here's Amber and Ian on ESPN Radio.
1: So that's been part of our experience with this World Cup. We love the World Cup around here on ESPN Radio. Zazzo and I love the World Cup. It does make us feel dumb every 4 years when it rolls around because we realize how little we know about the world. But it's been really fun, a lot of things about the World Cup, including the Scottish fans drinking Boston out of its beer. We had on the general manager from one of the premier Boston bars there earlier in the show to talk about how many kegs the Tartan Army has consumed this past weekend, how many they had to order for this next weekend. So if you missed that, check out the podcast on the ESPN app. You're listening to Amber and Ian. Jonathan Zaslow is filling in for Ian tonight. At Zaslow Show is how you find him. At Amber W Sports is how you find me. 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There is live action right now in the World Cup. Zaslow, Ghana and Panama. Why don't you give us an update?
2: It just went final. Unbelievable finish. Ghana and Panama were 0-0. They were in stoppage time plus 6 minutes, and in the 95th minute, Ghana had a rush, beautiful ball, another great pass right in front of the goal, and he buried it home. And Ghana hangs on now with a 1-0 win over Panama. A thrilling finish and just a brutal result for Panama. So one more game tonight. It's at 10 p.m. Eastern, Colombia. I heard they have great fan base. Colombia, and it was Uzbekistan.
1: They've got good personalities.
2: I'll report back. They got great personality. So Colombia and Uzbekistan, that's tonight at 10 p.m. Eastern time. But incredible finish there as Ghana gets the 3 points. They were a slight favorite over Panama, and obviously the game was played very even up until the very end. Unbelievable finish.
1: What's your favorite story out of the World Cup so far? It could be on or off the pitch.
2: Yeah, I think, okay, so I have three top stories so far. Number one, the United States. You can make the case that the U.S. has looked as good as anyone. I mean, certainly yesterday, France looked great, Argentina looked great, but the U.S. coming out with the 4 goals, the most they've ever scored in World Cup history, and they looked as good as anyone. That's story number one for me. Story number two is Spain. All right, Spain, who is a massive favorite against Copa Verde yesterday, not only do they...
1: The favorite to win with a lot of books.
2: Not only do they play to a draw, but a scoreless draw with Copa Verde. That is a massive, massive upset, okay? So Spain's performance, or lack thereof, on Monday, that's the second biggest story to me. And the third biggest story to me is what we saw yesterday, where you had the stars come out, okay? Where France had the huge win, and Mbappe has a brace, Norway wins 4-1, and Holland has the brace, and Argentina wins 3-0, and Messi scores all 3 goals. So those are the big stories of the World Cup so far to me.
1: Yeah. I think also the goalie there for, are you calling it, you said it's Copa Verde? I have been mispronouncing that then this entire time. So it's
2: Follow
1: Copa
2: me,
1: Verde.
2: You'll go very far.
1: I will go very, very far. The 40-year-old goalie, he's been a really cool story. He's become like the biggest celebrity there in his country. They're putting up huge images of him everywhere. And they got his mother into the country. She wasn't there in person for his first match because of visa issues. And our government just helped work that out so that his mother can be there to witness his second match in person. But the fact that he's 40 years old and out there doing it, and we had a funny experience because Ian kept talking about how old he looked. And then when Lionel Messi came out and took the pitch yesterday, make history, playing his sixth World Cup, the most by any player in World Cup history, Ian was talking about how he looked old. And I was thinking, yeah, it's because they're surrounded by people who look so young, because so many soccer players, which I think it's England, who one of their players today who scored a goal, I believe he was 23 years old, but this is his second time in the World Cup,
2: right,
1: which makes him something like the youngest to score goals ever in like multiple World Cups or whatever. And so, you know, obviously a teenager last time he played in the World Cup. And that's the thing. That's why Lionel out there at 38 all of a sudden can look a little extra old, because, you know, some of these other guys on the pitch are like, you know,
2: it's
1: 20 years old.
2: Jude Bellingham.
1: There you go, Bellingham.
2: Who plays for Real Madrid. He is 22 years old. He's turning 23 at the end of this month.
1: Unbelievable. 22. Unbelievable. In his second World Cup. That dude is an absolute stud. So there's a lot of great stories coming out of the World Cup. It's been a lot of fun to watch. We'll continue to keep you updated on the live action all throughout the evening here on ESPN Radio. Tomorrow, speaking of celebrations from major sporting events, tomorrow the New York Knicks, Zaslow, they have their championship parade.
2: Ticker tape.
1: Ticker tape. What do you think that's going to be like in New York City after 53 years? And by the way, Manhattan, what is 5 square miles, right? Not a very big place.
2: Right.
1: I mean, you think of it as huge because of the amount of people that are there. But that's going to be interesting for a parade with all the people that it's going to bring to the streets after 53 years.
2: Yeah, I think it's going to be a lot of fun. You know, I don't think it's going to be like the other night when they won and you have all the arrests and you have, you know, some people getting hurt. I don't think that's what it's going to be. It's in the daytime tomorrow. I think it's going to be super festive. I think it's going to be really a lot of fun. But it's also not anything that I would want to be near.
1: No.
2: Like I know we got some people who work here who are making their way to the parade tomorrow, and that's just... that's not something I would want to go be a part of. They're much
1: younger and more fun than me and you. The older I've gotten, I'm like, no, miss me with that.
2: It's just too much, you know. Like,
1: did you go to the Panthers parade? Because you're in South Florida, so I'm talking Florida Panthers.
2: No, well,
1: because that one was cool. That one's down the beach, like it was down A1A.
2: Well, they were cool. The first one in 2024, you may remember, it was pouring rain the whole time. So while a fun experience, not something I'm interested in. And then the one last year...
1: your hair, you can't get it messed up.
2: It takes me a lot of time, you know, to look this good and to get all dolled up. I wasn't about to go stand there in the rain.
1: Understand.
2: And then while the weather was good last year, still, it's the summer, and it's a parade in the summertime here in Fort Lauderdale Beach. It's like, it's really hot, man. I'm not doing that. I've been to one championship parade for our teams that have won here. I went to
1: have you?
2: Yeah.
1: Were you standing on the side in a deep crowd watching that championship parade, Jonathan Zaslow?
2: Well, no, I was not actually. It was in the Miami Heat in 2012 when they won their championship, and I was in the parade. That's right.
1: Yes, you were in the parade.
2: I was in the parade. Me and my wife and my older son, who at the time was just 3 years old, we had our own car. That's right, a Lamborghini. Mm-hmm. We had our own car, so we were sitting on like the hood of the Lamborghini, and we were in the parade. That's right, the three of us. We had our own car.
1: That didn't freak you out at all, sitting on the hood? Like, you're just trusting the person driving the
2: Lambo?
1: You're
2: going really slow.
1: I know, but what if they hit the gas a little too hard?
2: I was trusting that she wasn't going to do that.
1: 3-year-old kid just chilling on the hood of a Lambo.
2: Yeah, yeah. He was sitting in between us. We were making sure we weren't going to fly anywhere. But that's the only time I've been to a parade. We were in the prom, waving to the crowd as we're going by. I'm waving at everybody. Zaslow, I love you. I love you too.
1: Is your youngest son jealous that your older son got to participate in an NBA championship parade?
2: He was like 8 months old, you know?
1: I mean, I'm just saying, you could have strapped him to you.
2: No.
1: You had the 3-year-old on the Lambo. Why not bring the 8-month-old?
2: We got great pictures, though, of us being driven around in a Lamborghini in the Miami Heat Championship parade. That's the only time.
1: I don't think that's how most people are watching the parade. So there will be a lot of people in Manhattan. They probably will not be being driven around in Lambos, but they will be there supporting the New York Knicks. Karl Anthony Towns, he will be part of the parade. Maybe he'll be on a Lamborghini. He was on Good Morning America, and he talked about looking forward to the parade.
3: Seeing yourself in those historical photos and actually knowing you're actually in those photos. You see so many times, like you said, you're saying the greats, you know, have this parade, and to see great New York teams have that moment and for it to finally be our time. You know, it's one of those things you always dream of as a kid, especially growing up in the area. You never know if you're even going to be able to attend the parade and get close enough to see the greats, but to be the ones actually doing the path and following behind some amazing legends before us in New York history. I think it's going to be something really, really special.
1: It will be that. It will be very cool.
2: It's going to be awesome. It really is. It's going to be cool. Everyone's going to be so happy. The parades are great, you know, from that respect. Like, again, it's not for me. I don't want to go to it. I would want to watch, but everyone's just so happy. And I love that part about sports. It's going to be really great. The players are going to be really drunk. They're going to have their shirts off, and somebody's going to act a fool, or a couple of them are going to act a fool.
1: Who is most likely to act a fool?
2: Great question. All right, who would most like? Well, I'll tell you who's not going to act a fool, and that's Jalen Brunson.
1: Well, that's for sure.
2: But
1: that dude does everything right.
2: I think Jose Alvarado. He'll be all over the place. All right, I can see that, and I can see Josh Hart.
1: Yes.
2: I think Josh Hart could be all over the place.
1: I think that would have been my nomination.
2: Yeah. And you got to have somebody say, maybe it's the coach, all right? Although, expect who let the dogs out. He's going to be barking all over the place, Mike Brown. That's his new thing now. Very embarrassing. But somebody will get up there on the stage in front of the mic, and like somebody has to do like an F Wemby, or you know, like, you always have to put down the other team that you beat, and you always have to curse. You have to swear. So somebody's going to do that.
1: Right. Yes, so that'll certainly be part of it. Yeah. We are looking forward to all those sound bites that we will get, that will come out of the parade tomorrow. Maybe we'll bleep them, and we'll be able to play them right here on Amber and Ian. Coming up next on Amber and Ian, with Zaslow filling in for Ian tonight, we're going to find out what is a big deal and what's not a big deal right here on ESPN Radio.
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0: 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Rolling along here on Amber and Ian. Jonathan Zaslow filling in for Ian tonight. In just moments, we're going to find out what's a big deal and what's not a big deal. And, of course, we're going to keep you updated on the live action throughout the evening here on ESPN Radio pertaining to the World Cup. But we also always love when you chime into the conversation here. 888-SAY-ESPN, 888-729-3776. That's what Socrates is doing. He's calling us from Phoenix. Socrates, thanks for the call. What's up?
1: First off, Amber and Zaz. I used to live in Orlando, Florida. I worked out in West Palm Beach for 3 years, so I am familiar with you both. Congratulations to you from going to local to national. So much kudos to both of you.
2: Thanks.
1: I wanted to talk about the Knicks. I was on a cruise, a 7-day cruise to the Caribbean while this championship was going on. And at first, they were Spurs fans on the boat. And there were Knicks fans on the boat. They put us in the smallest bar all the way in the back of the boat. But we packed the bar so much that they moved it to the center of the ship where the where they were showing movies. And
2: oh, by the pool,
1: for the next two games, yeah, for the next two games, they put it on the itinerary instead of movies to watch the NBA playoffs.
0: That's amazing.
1: And we took over. Game four was the most exciting. The Spurs fans were starting to say the old na-na-na-na song, goodbye, and until that OG tip in. And then all of us Knicks fans were just screaming, go New York, go New York, go. But it is crazy to see the Knicks win a championship after so long. I've been a fan since 92, hated Jordan, respect his game, but hated him because he always beat us. And to couple that with a family cruise, all of us going on a cruise for the first time, it's like that's unbelievable.
0: Cool. That's so. Very cool. Thanks for the call, Socrates. Thanks for the support. I imagine, Zaslow, there's like some poor person that has no idea anything about basketball. And they're, you know, like they show up to watch the movie of the night.
2: That's right.
0: Like, what is this? I was really looking forward to watching.
2: Yeah, like if you've never been on a cruise, there's obviously a pool. There's a big pool in the center of the ship, and at night there will be a movie, mm-hmm. and so that everybody can you can do a little bit of swimming, but also just lie down in the lounge chairs and watch a movie on the huge projection screen that's at the pool. And instead, you got drunk Knicks and Spurs fans.
0: You got drunk NBA fans. I love it. That's fun. So 888-SAY-ESPN if you want to chime into the conversation. Let's find out what is a big deal and what's not a big deal.
3: It's making headlines.
4: Extra, extra, read all about it.
3: But is it a big deal or not a big deal with Amber and Ian?
0: And our producer, Stosh. Hello, Stosh.
5: The suspense was killing me, Cardi. Bro.
0: For a big deal, not a big deal.
5: Oh, I was like,
0: well, he made you wait for it. He was trying. He was still.
4: Hey, go New York, go
0: yeah,
4: New
0: that's
4: York,
0: what. That's
4: go.
0: The problem with Cardi.
5: Most everybody around here is in a New York state of mind. So
0: yes.
5: I have to remember that. Give everybody some grace here.
0: Lots of Knicks fans up there in Bristol, Connecticut.
5: Well, it wouldn't be an Amber and Ian show without something to talk about around Brendan Sorsby. So today, his agent went on 105. The Fan in Dallas saying claiming Cincinnati knew something about Sorsby's gambling addiction and took no action, saying if anybody should be questioned or catching heat, it should be Cincinnati because they knew for 2 years and never said anything or didn't do anything about it. That's the part of the story that gets lost. Important context, by the way, Cincinnati is suing Sorsby for $1 million in federal court for breach of contract. Big deal, not a big deal, Amber.
0: I think his agent saying that is not a big deal because of that whole last thing that you just mentioned, that Sorsby is currently being sued by Cincinnati. So I think that's really, really important to keep in mind when his agent is out here publicly trying to put heat on the University of Cincinnati. I would want to know, what did they know, though? If they knew that he had a gambling addiction, did they know he was gambling on football? Did they know he was gambling on his own sport? What did they think that entailed? How did they know? What did that mean? And so there's some questions there for sure. But Zazzo, I'm not going to put this on Cincinnati. I mean, Cincinnati, putting this on Cincinnati, like somehow this was all Cincinnati's fault, is I feel like just trying to move the ball and distract us from what really happened here overall, which was Sorsby, when he's under investigation, when all this is coming out, when he admits to gambling, instead of going to the NFL draft, he transfers to Texas Tech for $5 million, reportedly. And, of course, the NCAA says, nah, player, you're not going to play because you violated our rules. And he did violate the rules. He admitted to violating the rules in numerous ways to the tune of over $90,000. And so I don't know if any university is at fault particularly for that or for allowing that to happen. I still think Texas Tech looked very bad in all of this, because the fact that when they knew, very much knew, and we have all the evidence that they knew because we all knew and it had been admitted to, and we knew about all the rules violations, they were still going to let him play. So I don't really give a darn, frankly, maybe what happened. At this point, I kind of just want this all to go away. And you know I love this story as a lawyer because I've loved all the legal stuff, but I'm kind of tired of it.
2: It's a huge turn on for that girl to talk about this kind of stuff. All right. So yes, she loves
0: gets
2: the lawyer
0: me going
2: stuff here. I'm going not a big deal. And I disagree with you from the sense that I think once the games start, I don't think anyone cares about this anymore. Like, I get it that Texas Tech was originally willing to let him play, and clearly there was massive public pressure and sent us in this direction where he's entering the supplemental NFL draft. I think once the games get going, it doesn't matter that Texas Tech was going to allow him to play. He's not playing.
0: I agree with you on the collegiate level. It'll be interesting to see what happens at the NFL level with whoever takes him, because I do think he'll get taken in the supplemental draft, but who knows? Maybe whoever takes him will be patient.
2: I'm skeptical of that, by the way. I'm not as short as you are.
0: Okay. Well, remains to be seen, Stosh.
5: All right. Finally, Joe Burrow. He's got high hopes for the Bengals this coming season. After an offseason that helped produce a more well-rounded roster with plenty of depth, in Burrow's eyes, he said this roster resembles the 2019 LSU team that went on to win a national title. Bengals clearly intended to improve the defense, which they did, paying a big price for Dexter Lawrence. Zaz, is this a big deal or not a big deal, what Joe Burrow is saying today?
2: I'm going not a big deal, not because I don't believe him, but we're clearly at the point where you got to show me, you know, because it really feels like every year the Bengals are this team that we believe can be a Super Bowl contender, and the defense always stinks. So Burrow can be right. He could end up being right about what he's saying here, but, I mean, you can't believe in the Bengals anymore unless they show you.
0: Joe Burrow's not going to get up there and tell me if they're not good or if they're not better. Obviously, adding Dexter Lawrence is supposed to make them better, but he's not going to go and tell me if he doesn't think that they're good enough. So, of course, he's just going to feed me a line at this point in the offseason about how much better they're going to be this season. Fine. Like Zaslow said, show me. This is not a big deal what he's saying. Also, they're trying to win a Super Bowl. They're not trying to win a national championship. So it's all well and good. He thinks they're constructed similarly to his 2019 national championship team. That's not what needs to happen here. They need to figure out how to win a Super Bowl and how to have that defense better, significantly better, light years better than it was this past season. Coming up next here, we're going to catch you up on all things World Cup, including a stunning outcome from earlier today right here on Amber and Ian, which Jonathan Zaslow filling in for Ian tonight.
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18: I'm Christine Lisi. Harry Kane scored twice, tied the English record for World Cup goals with 10. England got past Croatia 4-2. Congo scored its first World Cup goal in the country's history in a 1-1 draw with Cristiano Ronaldo and Portugal. Ghana hung on against Panama 1-0. As he looks to recover from a calf injury, U.S. national team attacker Christian Pulisic continued to train apart from the main group at today's training session. A U.S. soccer spokesperson told ESPN it marked an improvement in terms of what he could do. The United States' next match is against Australia on Friday. Baseball, Cody Bellinger, a two-run homer, a three-run blast for Paul Goldschmidt. Yankees now leading the White Sox 9-3, bottom of the seventh inning. Brewers up 7-4 on the Guardians, top of the seventh. Christian Yelich is 2-for-3 with a solo shot and an RBI single. Pedro Armstrong has upped the Cubs' lead to 8-2 on the Rockies' bottom five thanks to his solo home run. Freddie Freeman, go-ahead two-run shot in the sixth as the Dodgers rallied to beat the Rays 5-4. He bailed out Shohei Ohtani, who gave up four runs in the fifth inning. Shohei dealing with a blister on his right hand and left knee inflammation. Three hits apiece for Juan Soto and Francisco Alvarez. Mets defeated the Reds 9-1. Despite going for 4-for-14 with runners in scoring position and leaving 10 men on base, the Padres beat the Cardinals 6-1. A grand slam for Corbin Carroll in the Diamondbacks' 9-1 win over the Angels. Astros 4, Tigers 2, Detroit managing just 3 hits on the afternoon. Royals hit 4 home runs, including a leadoff blast by Carter Jensen. Kansas City got past Washington 6-2.
19: Hey, it's Evan Cohen. Coming up Thursday, we continue to be on Giannis' watch. Will he finally be on the move? Plus, we'll react to all the happenings around the World Cup. It's on Sportsmanlike 6 a.m. Eastern right here on ESPN Radio, ESPN 2, and ESPNU.
0: We've been talking a lot of World Cup here on ESPN Radio. We love it. Jonathan Zaslow is here. He's filling in for Ian tonight. 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You can find him at Zaslow Show. You can find me at Amber W Sports. Uzbekistan and Colombia will be getting things going in a little less than 30 minutes from now. We'll keep you updated on all the live action throughout the night here on ESPN Radio. But let's get some help talking all things World Cup. Brian Dunseth, Apple TV soccer analyst, kind enough to give us some of his time from Mexico right now. And Brian, thanks so much for joining us. I want to start with Cristiano Ronaldo, because not very effective in that draw against Congo. This is now his fifth straight World Cup match without a goal, a 10th consecutive one in major international competition. Is there cause for concern? I mean, he's 41 years old, so it'd be a little bit understandable, Brian. Should we be concerned?
20: I think the concern is when you're comparing and contrasting to what Lionel Messi did the other night, there's a fine balance of trying to figure out what reality is and what fiction is. And unfortunately, you know, you look at what Lionel Messi and Argentina have done, whether it's Copa America or the previous World Cup, and the team is actually built just for him, where I'm not really sure that's the case for Portugal. And listen, I think the expectations are built on the high, incredible amount of success that he's had throughout the course of his career. To be playing at this stage isn't just a novelty. It's a success story in of itself. But yeah, listen, I thought Thierry Henry probably said it best with how difficult it is with the idea, with the individual within the collective, to try to be successful and continue to hit these high stats of expectation. But at the same time, you got to figure out a way to win games. And that was a really poor performance from Portugal, considering we all had high expectations for what they were capable of doing.
2: Brian, real good performance today from England. Yesterday, France, Norway, Argentina, all terrific performances. We know what the U.S. did last week. Who has looked the best so far?
20: My favorite coming into this tournament was going to be France, just because when you talked about the strength back to front, the fact that effectively it felt like they had two teams that could start and still be incredibly effective during the World Cup. I think the only question I have is about goalkeeper. In all due respect to Mike Maignan, he's been incredible for both club and country. But it just didn't feel like when you needed that massive, massive save that he was going to be capable of some of the challenges that they were going to face in transition moments when I feel like they're most vulnerable was in possession. But with Kylian Mbappe, Ousmane Dembele, Doué, Olise, all of those guys, I still think they're the favorites. With regards to the U.S. team, after covering them for the better part of the last 2.5 years, watching them fire Greg Berhalter up close and personal, bring in Mauricio Pochettino, that was the most complete performance that we've seen underneath Mauricio Pochettino's reign. And there was this sense of urgency that I absolutely loved, whether that was with the ball or without the ball. You could feel that they understood, similar to the boys back in 1994, when you talk about Tony Meola, Alexi Lalas, Marcelo Balboa, John Hart, Tab Ramos, Eric Winalda, that there was a sense of urgency to recognize that this was their opportunity to really etch their name in stone with regards to the importance of the way that we look back at 94. These guys understand that they can capture the hearts and souls of these Americans that haven't necessarily paid attention to soccer or football, depending upon how you look at it.
0: Feels like everybody's paying attention right now. That's certainly the magic of the World Cup. Everybody lining up on the phone line, I see you. Carolina's very mad at us. Jonathan Zaslow, we will get to your calls. Right now, though, we are talking World Cup. Brian Dunseth, Apple TV soccer analyst, kind enough to give us some of his time. Let's talk about the best story so far, Brian, in your opinion, because there have been so many. There have been so many incredible moments. We know what Lionel Messi did with the hat trick yesterday. What to you has been the best story so far?
20: Yeah, it's got to be Lionel Messi. I mean, at this age, I've been fortunate enough to call plenty of his matches with Inter Miami and seen in real time that there hasn't been a step lost. He's adjusted his game, but I think the players around him recognize that we're in the midst of the best player we've ever seen. All due respect to Pele and Diego Maradona, but Messi is Messi. And in those moments, even when he felt like he should have deserved 4 goals because, you know, that first goal hit the back of the net and he was judged in an offside position, which drives me nuts about the offside law where we're judging body instead of feet. The reality is he's world class. He's definitive. He's a difference maker. And when you line up against Lionel Messi in that locker room, there's a psychological element where Argentina's already won the match. So for me, the biggest storyline was how effective, how ruthless, how killer of an instinct he had last night and will continue to have throughout this World Cup.
2: Brian, considering 32 teams are going to advance to the knockout round, how important is it to win your group?
20: It's important because you want to try to avoid, you know, the heavy hitters that kind of make their way through and kind of find themselves in the knockout rounds. That being said, I think there's probably a great argument from a lot of coaches and a lot of players saying, as long as we get our business done and we advance, then we live to fight another day. But to your point, I think we're all kind of recognizing that if you win the group, there's this idea that you're gonna face somebody just maybe a little gentler, if that's the right terminology to use, as opposed to running into some of these heavyweights. But with the expanded format, I think Gianni Infantino can point to what we saw, you know, between Spain and Cape Verde the other afternoon in Atlanta, the perfect example of, you know, these massive giant killers that have an opportunity that maybe nobody knew about, but then all of a sudden have these incredible stories. I mean, the goalkeeper had something like 50,000 followers mm-hmm. on Instagram, and by the end of the evening, he was hovering around 3.5 million. So there's heroes and there's villains, and there's some amazing storylines that we've seen so far. And Panama almost held on to that win, but ultimately, that draw that we just came out of, ended up losing to Ghana. I think those are going to be the big stories that we're looking at, these little mighty mites that are turning the world upside down.
0: That goalkeeper now, Yasimir Diaz, is his real name. 12.9 million followers right now for the 40-year-old goalkeeper. Absolutely unbelievable. Yeah. Brian Dunseth joining us here on ESPN Radio. Brian, I want to go back to Messi for a second because obviously you have been watching him closely and been watching him at Inter Miami. A lot of people say this is his last World Cup. Is it possible that he could still play in the next with the way that his game is aging?
20: You know, I was in Barcelona, and I watched Lionel Messi lift the World Cup trophy against France. And obviously, because we were in Barcelona and Spain had been knocked out, every single fan in Barcelona that was a Barcelona fan was rooting for Argentina on the night. And I remember saying to my wife and kids as we watched him lift the trophy, well, at least we got the opportunity to see him lift the World Cup. Mm-hmm. I don't think in anyone's right mind, and we had this conversation about Tim Ream with regards to the U.S. men's national team, and we probably talked about Cristiano Ronaldo and Portugal as well. But listen, he's age-defying. You know, watching him in person and watching the way that he explodes with his agility, low center of balance, and how fleet of foot he can be in a moment where he leaves guys that are in their mid-20s and absolutely dusts them. We're all going to sit there and say there's no way he's possibly going to be able to do this. But listen, it's Lionel Messi. I'm not betting against him.
2: Brian, I know you're in Monterrey. How has Mexico been as a host from what you've seen so far?
20: It's been incredible, man. It's been incredible. I've watched World Cup matches at Paddle. I watched the World Cup match today at Topgolf. Mm-hmm. We've gone to different restaurants. I'm about to walk into a Fogo de Chao to watch this Colombia game. I mean, it is a madhouse. And, you know, just being in Monterrey Stadium where Rayados play the other day, watching the Swedish jerseys, watching the Tunisian jerseys, even driving up the amount of green Mexican national team jerseys of fans that still want to represent, you know, their Mexican national team, but have the opportunity to watch a World Cup and share it with their family members. There was so much emotion. There was so much sound. There was so much and we weaponize the word vibes a lot, but you could feel the vibe around the city and how important it was. Even driving up to the stadium, you know, the military presence, helicopters flying all around, and then the party and the atmosphere that they had inside of this stadium that's just recently been built and that has all the bells and whistles. You know, they're having light shows. The sound systems are just absolutely booming, and it feels like your head's going to explode. So, yeah, listen, it has absolutely checked every single box. The friends that I have in Mexico City and Guadalajara are jealous of the experience that I've had here in Monterrey. Mm-hmm. I'll be here for another three games before heading to Philly for July 4th. I'm just expecting more and more of this surge of the idea of, like, us as Americans taking Winter Olympics, Summer Olympics, NBA Finals, NFL Finals, wrapping it up, injecting it with steroids, and, you know, sending it on a rocket ship to the moon. I think it's going to be an unbelievable experience after watching it as a 16-year-old all the way back in 1994 in Southern California at the Rose Bowl.
0: You've got quite the gig right now, Brian.
20: I'm the luckiest kid in the world.
0: You really are. Brian Dunseth, you can check him out, of course, on Apple TV. Thanks, Brian. We appreciate it.
20: Have a great night.
0: The USA men's national team returns to the pitch on Friday. We will be taking on Australia on Friday during the day. Coming up next here on Amber and Ian, people have beef with us. I see a Carolina on the call-in line. Jonathan Zaslow is confused. He doesn't know why. We're going to get to your phone calls if you want to yell at us next.
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0: 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This was SportsCenter is presented to you by Gusta. We always welcome your phone calls, even if you're mad at us. 888-SAY-ESPN. That's how you get in touch with us here on Amber and Ian. Jonathan Zaslow is filling in for Ian tonight. You can also find him at Zaslow Show if you want to yell at
1: him
0: there.
1: Great follow.
0: You can find me, he's an influencer, at Amber W Sports. Let's go out to the phone lines. David, you have been very patient with us. I appreciate you for holding on. Why are you mad at us? Go ahead.
2: Amber and Zaz, how you doing tonight?
1: All right.
0: Thank you.
2: Great. Hey, the Hurricanes, the North Carolina Hurricanes just won the Stanley Cup. Saturday, they will have their parade. But there is a big difference between North Carolina and New York City. You see, North Carolina fans, we sell out stadiums just to watch on the Jumbotron because we're winning on the road. So when we come back, we don't burn down buses. See, in North Carolina, we still walk old ladies across the street. We don't steal their purses. It's a different kind of thing here in North Carolina.
0: David taking shots at New York City. I appreciate the call, David. The Knicks did win every game on the road, I think, through the entire postseason. So they do win on the road as well. But to David's point, there are some differences between North Carolina and New York City. I've been to them both. I thought David was going to yell at us because we did not mention the Carolina Hurricanes parade when we were talking a lot about the New York Knicks are about to have their parade tomorrow. Maybe that's what Devon wants to do. He's calling us from, you guessed it, North Carolina. Hey, Devon, what's up?
3: What's up, y'all? What's up, Amber? I love you. I listen to you and Ian all the time.
0: Thank you.
3: Thank you, Jonathan, for tapping in. I just want to say, hey, I was very upset listening. I heard nothing about the Hurricanes because we are absolutely lit in North Carolina right now. And just like David said, we're not destroying the city. We're having fun with it. We're enjoying this time. We're enjoying it. 20 years, and it's back here. I was at the game when we won as a child. My mom won tickets and worked in a pool. As a kid, I experienced it at 10. Now I'm 30. Let's go Canes! And forget the Knicks parade.
0: Okay, fair enough.
4: Go New York, go New York, go!
0: Okay, that's our associate producer. He's on the board. We can't control him.
1: I like the idea that, you know, they weren't burning down the city in Raleigh after they won. You know, I'll never understand the winning a championship. And not only did we win championship, now we're going to burn down our city. Our own city.
5: Zaz, to be fair, what are you going to burn? Like all two blocks of Raleigh? It's not that big.
1: Hey,
5: so
1: I'm not here to take shots at Raleigh. You know, I don't like the Carolina Hurricanes at all. You know, as far as I'm concerned, they're holding an interim Stanley Cup. All right. You know, are you really the Stanley Cup champions if you don't beat the champs? You know, the Panthers, they were mired by injuries, so they didn't make the playoffs. Every year, the Panthers play the Hurricanes in the playoffs. The Panthers crush them. All right.
0: That's some logic that it doesn't count because the Panthers couldn't even make
1: the
0: postseason.
1: That's the interim cup they have. All right. The Panthers have the real cup, and next year maybe they will meet and they will unify the cups.
0: I don't think you helped our case when we didn't mention the parade when we were talking about the parade that will be in Manhattan tomorrow. The New York Knicks are celebrating their championship tomorrow in New York City. The Carolina Hurricanes will be celebrating theirs in downtown Raleigh on Saturday at 11 a.m. So obviously a huge win for them as well, the Stanley Cup, and one that they had to wait a long time for as well. As you heard David mention, 888-SAY-ESPN.
1: Yeah.
0: John is calling us from Raleigh, North Carolina. Hey, John, go ahead.
6: John? Hey, how are you all?
0: Hey, we're good.
6: Thank you for your show. Good. I'm not sure I can add a lot more to the previous couple of callers, but you know, the Hurricanes have been now for 8 years, and they've won playoff series 8 years in a row, and have been building toward this. And the most exciting thing is that the entire team, with one exception,

0: You could put all the blame on me. I'm going to sleep just fine tonight, not acknowledging the impending Carolina Hurricanes parade this weekend. I'm going to sleep like a baby.
1: So tomorrow will be... Listen, we hate the Knicks, too. You and I are Heat fans. It's not like the Knicks are any better than the Carolina Hurricanes celebrating.
0: You're right. That is fair, okay?
1: Yeah, like, we're talking about the Knicks, you're over here acting like you're ignoring the Canes because, you know, there's some rivalry there. But it's the Knicks we're talking about.
0: No, you're right. Like, the Hurricanes have never hurt me, all right?
1: No.
0: The Panthers crush them each year that they play. Like, crush them each year they play in the postseason.
1: Okay, you're laying it on a little thick to our...
0: The Knicks have hurt me, all right? It's been a very long time since the Knicks have hurt me. But yes, the Knicks have hurt me several times.
1: Well, that's the weird thing about this New York Knicks team is you and I are supposed to hate the Knicks. And this team has been very hard to hate. You know, the experience I had. So the Knicks have been very lovable and we've been talking about it throughout the entire postseason. And that's a credit to that adorable Jalen Brunson and him and his high school sweetheart. I mean, do everything right. Brunsons, I mean, everything about them is just great. The dad angle of it, it's all great. The godfather angle, it's all there. It's packaged. It's a Disney movie. It's a beautiful thing. And then, of course, you know, he's also the one that, you know, he wasn't believed in. And all he's done is win everywhere he's gone. He takes less money. He gives up $100 million. Over $100 million. He leaves it on the table to help his team. He was that dude in college as well, even though he's been counted out at every turn. It's the perfect Disney story. And it's helped us with the New York Knicks. But what I was going to say is the experience I had is then those bites of James Dolan started circulating. That, you know, his speech that he gave.
0: Oh, you appreciated that? What he asked of his team?
1: No, it's not even that I appreciated him trying to... I don't appreciate abstinence. No. Do your thing. People, we all have needs. But Zaslow, what I did remember is that, James Dolan just won an NBA title.
0: That's right.
1: That's not nearly as lovable.
0: I mean, known as one of the worst and most meddlesome owners in all of sports. I do like the theory that the reason that the Knicks, because this is really like 4 years now, all 4 years that Jalen Brunson has been there. This is really 4 years now that the Knicks have been a good team, a respectable team. And I like the theory, which might be true, that that James Dolan's been preoccupied the last few years with Sphere in Vegas.
1: Okay.
0: That him being all over, you know, the making and the debut and everything going on with Sphere, that it has kept him occupied over there and out of his usual meddlesome ways at Madison Square Garden.
1: I have heard the Sphere is amazing. You cannot go. You ever?
0: I can't go. No, I
1: can't.
0: We were in Vegas a couple months ago. I dropped my wife off to go see Wizard of Oz at Sphere. I couldn't go because I have vertigo.
1: Did she go by herself? Wasn't it just a couple's trip? So
0: yeah,
1: your wife had to go to the Sphere by herself?
0: Yeah.
1: She had to leave her husband with the vertigo?
0: Yeah. I dropped her off at Sphere. She went and saw Wizard of Oz, and I just went to the casino, and, like, I watched sports, and I did a lot of gambling. So I was in heaven. Like, it was totally...
1: So you guys loved it. That was your romantic vacation, your anniversary vacation.
0: Valentine's weekend.
1: Your anniversary?
0: It was Valentine's. No, not anniversary. Valentine's.
1: It was your Valentine's romantic vacation together.
0: Had a great time.
1: And you spent part of the vacation of you at the sports book gambling.
0: Yeah, I'm splitting
1: alone.
0: I'm splitting kings. I'm doubling down. I'm having a great time.
1: So you're at the blackjack table.
0: I
1: getting
0: didn't
1: the free
0: kings.
1: Drinks.
0: You never split kings. I didn't do that.
1: You don't split kings. That's
0: terrible.
1: That's terrible. You don't do that. You get kicked out of the blackjack table. Although I do prefer to sit at the tables without the other people so that I don't have the agita about following.
0: Oh,
1: the
0: but
1: rules.
0: You can lose the money so fast. It's coming so fast.
1: I know, but people look at you. They give the dirty looks when you're at the table with them if you're not adhering to all the principles of blackjack. Coming up next, we'll find out, does game night adhere to all the principles right here on ESPN Radio?
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13: ABC News, I'm Dave Packer. At the G7, President Trump says he signed the Memorandum of Understanding with Iran. In it, Iran gets to keep its ballistic missiles and is rewarded for reopening the Strait of Hormuz. President Trump today.
14: We don't have to give him anything. But some people may want to invest. Like, what are you going to do? Say you can never, ever invest in a country? I mean, it's pretty tough. I don't mind being tough, but it's pretty crazy.
13: The Federal Reserve leaving interest rates unchanged today, but rates could go higher this year if inflationary pressures continue. Battening down the hatches in New Orleans as a tropical storm moves in. Arthur, residents chipping in to fill and pile up sandbags. Meanwhile, a likely outbreak of severe weather across parts of the Midwest, including damaging winds, hail, flash flooding, and tornadoes. Convicted Gilgo Beach serial killer Rex Huerman sentenced to life in prison today for the murders of eight women. He hired his escorts. This is ABC News.
15: Here's your Storm Team 20 forecast.
16: A tornado watch remains in effect. Partly cloudy tonight with a chance of severe thunderstorms. Lows level off around 62. Winds out of the west, 8 to 15 miles per hour. A mix of clouds and sun tomorrow, high of 77. Clear skies tomorrow night, lows dip down to about 58. I'm meteorologist Ulua Lockwood on Sports Radio 92.3 FM and 1450 AM. 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
2: Alongside Emmett Golden, I am Q Myers. 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Emmett, we know the biggest conversation going on in the NFL is actually about a quarterback who's not in the NFL. As of yet, that would be Brendan Sorsby. He's supposed to play quarterback for Texas Tech. We will get into all things Brendan Sorsby in a hot minute, but you know we like to kick things off like this.
3: I made you look.
1: Game Night. Made you look.
2: All right, Emmett, what caught your attention? What made you look?
4: Well, this caught my attention 17 minutes ago from our own Mark J. Spears that the Wizards star Trae Young has declined his $48.9 million player option for next year to become a free agent on Monday. Washington remains the front runner per Mark's reporting, but he does expect multiple teams to show max interest in Trae Young.
2: That's wild to me. When I heard that, I mean, you want to talk about catch your attention, I was like, wait, what?
4: Yeah.
2: Didn't they just trade for my man? And so now he's already opting out of his deal, which they had to know that he was going to do that. And again, they remain the front runners. But what if there's a team out there that decides they want to swoop in? Then you basically traded him for nothing.
4: Right. And listen, God bless America. My man turned down $48 million. Actually, right. 49, if we're being honest. He turned down $49 million. You know you blessed when you go, nah, I could get more somewhere else.
2: Man, I'm trying to tell you. I mean, we saw what LeBron did last year, right? He opted into his, what, $53 million
4: right.
2: contract because we all knew, and he knew that he wasn't going to get that somewhere else. It is hard for me to swallow a pill that says that Trae Young is worth more than $49 million that he's already supposed to get. Somebody's going to give it to him. It sounds like it probably will be Washington. That's definitely something I'm paying attention to, though, just to see if there's a team out there that is feeling a little froggy and they want to leap and go after Trae Young. That's what caught Emmett's attention. That's what made him look. What caught my attention, made me look, is this WNBA game I'm watching right now. The Liberty in the Sky, I actually turned it on because I know the Aces are coming on in a few minutes. And right now, man, the Liberty in a dogfight with the Sky. Remember, the Liberty are 10-4. The Sky are 4-9. It's 94-90 with 50.5 seconds left to go in this one. And Chicago hasn't won very many games. Like I said, they're 4 wins on the season, but they have been tough. They have been playing teams tough. Liberty's one of the best teams in the league. And I'll say if the Sky lose this game, which there's a good chance they will, but if they lose this one, they'll look back at the second quarter when they only scored 13 points and say, that's what caught us right there.
4: Yeah, I mean, you got to feel good if you're a Sky fan, though. I mean, in the offseason, they traded Angel Reese. It seemed like they were ready to go in a different direction. And I think most fans expected them to have a tough year as they kind of reset their franchise. But they see they're getting close. They're playing some good basketball.
2: Yeah, they really are. And just a couple other WNBA updates real quick. The Wings and the Valkyries, they just tipped off. Both of those teams are really good this year.
4: Yeah.
2: Both of those teams are 9-5. The Valkyries, they made a hell of a run last year, their first year in existence. But the Dallas Wings, they got AZ Fudd. They're a number one overall pick. And Dallas has been, they've been wrecking shop. They beat my Aces, the defending champs. They beat them twice at the crib so far. Mm. So the Aces have only lost 2 games on the road this year. Both of the times to the Wings, and the last time was a couple nights ago by 30 points.
4: Yeah. Also, since we're talking WNBA, I saw the announcements, WNBA going to 50 games.
2: Yeah.
4: I believe next year they're expanding to 50 games. So that's
2: awesome. Hey, man. You thought they were going to give them some more money and they weren't going to have them put in some more work?
4: Oh, you already
2: Come
4: know
2: on,
4: what
2: man.
4: It is. They're going to be playing 82 before
2: exactly.
4: you know it.
2: You already know. Oh, you want some more money? No
4: okay.
2: problem.
4: Right.
2: We're going to need a little bit more product. That's how it goes. And
4: yeah,
2: I'm sure the ladies have no problem with that. They'll ball out, and they want to continue to make that money and put out a really good product and some really good games going on right now, and we'll continue to update you on that one. But, yeah, a close one right now between the Liberty and Sky, 94-92 with just under 50 seconds left to go in the game. It's Game Night here on ESPN Radio. 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
0: Brennan Soresby plans to apply for the NFL supplemental draft after he had been ruled ineligible by the NCAA for placing more than 9,000 bets.
5: I am sure there's going to be some team that said, hey, good person, terrible mistake. We may have our franchise quarterback. Get him in our program right now.
6: It's a big deal, especially with teams who have multiple draft picks in the first round next year. Like, they could take a shot at a guy and it could be worth the risk.
7: This might be the one thing that gets a general manager off the golf course and say, we might be able to get our franchise quarterback when we never would have otherwise.
2: I feel like this is such a slippery slope when it comes to Brennan Soresby and the NFL supplemental draft and what teams are willing to do and what they're not willing to do. It's funny we hear that this is something that may get the GM off the golf course. It also might get the GM fired if they make the wrong decision and they give up too much draft capital. I'm not too sure what these teams are going to be willing to give up for a quarterback who we know could play really well. We've heard all kind of different conversations about evaluations and, you know, where he would have gone in this past draft. I know our Jeremy Fowler, who we'll have on the show later on, mentioned that, you know, second round is what he's been hearing that, that teams are willing to give up. But with a guy that has admitted to sports betting, has admitted to betting on his team, has admitted to over 9,000 bets, knowing how big and how massive that is, how massive of a no-no that is in the National Football League, it's a tough pill for me to swallow to say that all these teams are going to be running to the front of the congregation to try to put a bid in for Brennan Soresby.
4: I literally just realized this today, Q. We're just old. You know what I'm saying? Because where we come
2: no,
4: from.
2: No, man, you're old.
4: Okay, I'll speak for myself.
2: Hey, man,
4: I'm just old.
2: None of this weed stuff, brother.
4: That's fair. That's fair. I'll speak for myself. I'm old because my NFL, oh, they would never. Nobody would be showing up to pro days of a guy that is self-admittedly said he has a sports gambling problem. But everything you hear, second round pick, all the GMs in the NFL, when he has his pro day, everybody's going to be there. And I guess it ain't what it used to be. I do think that some people will go, okay, we got to take this guy because we it's the right business move. But also think they'll be watching him like a hawk as well.
2: Yeah, they'll be watching him like a hawk, but I think that they're going to have to really trust their evaluations, trust their systems that they have in place. And I just think there's so many different angles from the media trying to talk to him. And, you know, if he throws the interception at the end of the game, how that'll be questioned post-game, how his teammates will be questioned, how the coaches will be questioned. I think there's so much that goes into it. And Emmett, distractions is the last thing that any NFL team ever wants, right? Teams try to hide distractions as much as possible, and they can hide them for a little while, but they can't hide them forever. And that question is going to be waiting there. So I don't know who that reporter is, but every single team has that one reporter that you know is going to ask that question. The PR will look out and be like, oh, yeah, so-and-so's here. We know what's coming. Every team has it, right? I can identify the Raiders by name, right? I ain't going to, but I can.
4: Yeah. Hey, listen, in Cleveland, everybody asking it, right?
2: Right.
4: The way, you know, because the Browns have had nothing but distractions, but I digress. So how about this, though? This is something that I think teams have to keep in mind. There's precedent of guys getting in trouble in college, jumping in the supplemental draft, and walking into an NFL suspension. You know, their first year. So if you want to draft Soresby and you want to get him, you have to at least take into account that he might not be able to play at all next year or at least half the season. So then there's, I assume in camp he'll be able to practice, but during the year there'll be weeks of development that's missed. And I think all of that everybody needs to take into account when they decide exactly how valuable of a pick they're willing to part with.
2: Well, here's Tom Pelissero from the NFL Network. He was on the Rich Eisen Show talking about teams that might be interested in Soresby.
8: I think that any team with even a passing quarterback need now or in the foreseeable future has to be interested in Brennan Soresby enough to do all the homework on him if it gets to a day two pick. The real question is, would anybody go and use a first round draft pick to go and take Brennan Soresby in the supplemental draft? You know, if you were setting, and I can't give gambling advice, if I were setting the over under, I'd probably say it's right on the second to third round border. Hard to imagine a guy this talented gets past the third round. So if you want him, well, why not take him in the second? And if you're a team that doesn't have a high second and you're thinking we're going to have a late one anyway, do we roll the dice on him?
4: I would say this. a team that is in desperate need of a quarterback, stay away. Don't even bother. Don't get in this. Next year, 27, there's supposed to be a whole lot of quarterbacks, and just have some patience. I think about the Jets. The Jets have all those picks. Don't worry about Sorsby. You might be able to draft a Manning. You might be able to draft Moore. You know, some of those guys. Now, I think about what the Rams did, how they didn't need a quarterback, but they still took Ty Simpson in the first round. I could see a team that has a quarterback right now, but maybe the quarterback's old. Maybe the quarterback has a contract, you know, coming up that you're not 100% sure you want to make that guy the highest paid quarterback or one of. Maybe those are the type of teams that can afford to take a chance on a guy that could sit for a year and be away and let all the talk die down. I could see a team like that going after Sorsby.
2: What a terrible ending to the Liberty and Sky game. It is over. It is in the books. I told you that caught my attention. That made me look. The Liberty win 96-95. The Sky took the lead. They were up 94. Sabrina Ionescu gets the ball from out of bounds and just rolls right to the hoop. No resistance whatsoever. Lays it up. Gets the lead 96-95. And, of course, the Sky go down, try to take a jumper, and they miss. That's how they lose the game. They were about to knock off the Liberty, and they couldn't play a lick of defense. Not one. Yeah, well. They played as much defense on that last possession as me and you played on that last possession.
4: And that's why they're kind of where they're at, right?
2: That's why they're 4-10 on the season. He's Emmett Golden. I'm Q Myers. It's game night. Coming up, the landscape on the NBA is set to shift as we approach draft night. That's coming up next on Game Night on ESPN Radio, the all-new ESPN app, SiriusXM Channel 80, and tune in.
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19: As far as Giannis' stance, I'm told nothing has changed. So now the conversation will turn to where does he want to be long-term? Because he only has one guaranteed year left on his deal that gives him significant sway and power over his future.
20: The Miami Heat have been trying to get Giannis for months. We have no deal. The Bucks do not love what the Heat are offering, and they are out looking for other options. They have been looking for other options. The Celtics could get in there. We're going to see how that plays out.
2: He's Emmett Golden, I'm Q Myers. Giannis, is he going to be on the move before the draft next week? That was the deadline that was put out there into the atmosphere. That was out there, put out there by the ownership in Milwaukee. They wanted to get some kind of resolution. Will that happen sooner rather than later? Again, it's game night here on ESPN Radio, the all-new ESPN app, SiriusXM Channel 80, and TuneIn. 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And Emmett, you heard coming in, conversations about the Heat. A lot of conversations picking up steam about the Boston Celtics. It feels like it's down to like a two-team race as far as I'm concerned, just based off what we've been hearing as of late the last couple days.
4: Yeah, and that's how it feels. You know, I pay attention to silly stuff, you know, like Tyler Hero.
2: Oh, you ain't got to tell me. I know. You're the king of silly stuff, man.
4: Right. Like Tyler Hero unfollowing the Heat and clearing his Instagram of all Heat stuff and things like that. And it felt like, yeah, that sounds like a place Giannis would want to go. I don't know if that makes the Heat a contender. I actually don't believe it does.
2: Right.
4: But I'm sure it'll be nice. To me, he's just moving. He's just moving because the Bucks with Giannis feel like the Heat with Giannis, you know, because they're going to have to give up the assets that they have outside of Bam. You know, they're not going to trade him, but they'll have to give up a lot other than that. So if he wants to do it, sure. Now the Celtics, that would shake up the entire NBA.
2: Right, exactly. And so, I mean, I'm wondering, obviously Jaylen Brown would be involved in that. You know, if the Celtics were to make that trade, what else would they have to give up? I'm sure that they wouldn't mind. They would make that work because all of a sudden they look like a powerhouse in the East. They're already a hell of a team. You saw what they were able to do this year without Jason Tatum for the majority of the year. You saw what they did. So you have to figure if the Celtics were able to land Giannis, all of a sudden that's going to take their game to the next level.
4: It probably would. But let me ask
2: hold on,
4: you.
2: Hold on. This sounds like a Cleveland point of view coming. Come on now.
4: No, not necessarily, but think about this.
2: Okay.
4: They won a championship
2: right.
4: with those two.
2: Yep.
4: Tatum gets hurt, and they actually have a pretty good year even without Tatum.
2: Right.
4: Hitting the eject button on Brown and Tatum as your core, is that being a little like a panic?
2: No, it's just it's got to happen at some point, man. It's been talked about for too long.
4: Why does that have to happen?
2: It's not something that you can see. You can see the cracks in the armor, man. You can see that there's some leaks, right? It's like you know that you're – look, it's like this. Have you ever had the check engine light come on in your car, and instead of going and getting it fixed, you put like a picture in front of it?
4: Are you just pray? Are you trying? Yeah.
2: I mean, have you just put like someone? Hey, let me put my son's picture right here, so I always see it. Well, why'd you put it right there? I just like where it's at.
4: Yeah, I feel like, and again, Giannis is great.
2: That's the Celtics to me. I feel like they've been covering up the check engine light for a while now.
4: Think about this. Now, I heard Brian Windhorst make this point. I want to give him credit. Joe Mazzulla coaches a certain way. The high three-point volume, right? Giannis isn't that dude to shoot a bunch of threes. Now, I would expect that he would change the way he coaches if he gets Giannis. Even then, Giannis has had an injury history that I think everybody's willing to say, hey, man, I'll roll the dice. Brown hasn't had that type of injury history. Right. So you're going to give up a guy who could be an MVP, you know, for a guy Giannis.
2: He should have been the MVP this year as far as I was concerned.
4: That typically is always healthy, that actually carried your team while your other best player was out. And I get it, take money to make money. I totally understand that. But they'd still be good. I just don't – that sounds like a mistake, though. Sounds like when it was all said and done, they'd be like, dang, man, we shouldn't have traded Jalen.
2: It feels like, though, that Jalen's ready to go, too.
4: Yeah, man.
2: That's the other thing here. And look, I don't think that they appreciated him the way that they should. And I don't know about you, but I know how I am. If all of a sudden I get a chip on my shoulder because I feel like I done a ton of heavy lifting and you don't appreciate me, all right, I'll show you. Send me somewhere else then. I'll show you know what I mean? Like that.
4: Right.
2: That's just my attitude. I'm just saying I can only speak for me. Yeah. I can't tell you that that's how Jalen feels, but it sounds like, just hearing him on podcasts, it sounds like he's ready to roll. And if that's the case, then so be it. I don't think that they treated him the right way when Tatum came back. I think they rolled out the red carpet for Tatum. Like, okay, he's back. Cool, let's roll it out for him. Brown's the one that got you there. Is you know, what do they say? What can Brown do for you?
4: Right.
2: Everything. Everything is what Brown could do for you.
4: Yeah, I mean, first of all, I've always been properly appreciated. You know, I'll go there. I'll start there. So, you know, I don't know how I would react if I was underappreciated.
2: Wasn't that convenient?
4: Right. But with that being said, is it a, for lack of a better term, a ping contest, right? Hey, who's more appreciated? Well, you would like Tatum more than you like me.
2: Sometimes you want to feel a little appreciation, especially when you're doing a lot of the heavy lifting.
4: I mean, how much money are they paying them?
2: I'm not saying it's not always money, man. I mean, money is great. Money is fantastic. Yeah. But it ain't always the money. I mean, look, this dude, he didn't get, I don't think, again, this is just me. Maybe someone else could tell me otherwise. But it, to me, Josiah's the Celtics fan. It didn't
4: right.
2: feel like to me that Tatum got that Brown got the love that he should have got for literally carrying the team all season long while Tatum rehabbed.
4: What did the team not do, you know, to show appreciation? Like
3: that was
4: maybe
3: be my question.
4: Yeah, like because
2: I feel like to me, and again, I'm not a Celtics fan, but it felt like to me that as soon as Tatum came back, it's almost like they started singing all the praises of him. Like Brown didn't just carry them all season long.
4: I feel like that was us, not you and I.
2: No,
4: media.
2: I've been cutting for him all whole time.
4: Yeah, I feel like as the grand evil media, like, you know, we are, I feel like that is where that got pumped. Now, maybe he does feel that way. I'm in no way saying he doesn't, because I don't know how he feels. From the outside looking in, I don't feel like they treated Jalen like they didn't appreciate him. You know what?
2: It just seemed like as soon as Tatum got back, it was like, oh, everything's cured, everything's good, we're fine.
4: It's
2: Let's
4: like
2: get
4: they
2: back
4: it's,
2: to
4: it's like when you
2: minutes and everything. I don't know, to me it didn't sit right. But that's me looking in from a distance.
4: Look, I'm the oldest, so I actually think I know where you're coming from. When I was little and my sister was born, oh, they weren't checking for me anymore, right? You know, they weren't worried about me at all. It was all look at the new baby. So I get that. And maybe there's something to it.
2: I'm a Bay Cat. We always got a chip on our shoulder.
4: You're what?
2: I said I'm a Bay Cat. So
4: oh, okay, yeah. Yeah, facts, yeah. Facts.
2: I don't even know what you thought cat? I said.
3: I was curious there, too. You said, hey, yo,
4: yeah,
3: what?
2: Y'all are dumb.
4: I'm like, what's a Bay Cat? I thought you said Bay. I was like, what's a Bay Cat?
2: Y'all are dumb.
4: I'm a fan of a team in the East. So if they want to go ahead and get rid of Brown, send them to the Western Conference or to the Cavs. I'll take that either way. But we know we will see, because I know that it's been a lot of smoke around there. I will say that.
2: There's been a lot of smoke around there. There's been a lot of conversations about where Jalen Brown could end up, right? I think that's another part of the conversation. His name pops up all the time.
4: Yeah.
2: His name pops up all the time. And it feels like that they've been trying to get that dude out of Boston for years now. I mean, when Jason Kidd was talking about those guys? Remember when Jason Kidd was still in Dallas and he was talking about them and saying that Brown was the best one on the team, and everyone was like, how could you say that?
4: Yeah.
2: Right? And then all of a sudden that started up the controversy. It just seems like there's always been someone trying to bring that divide between those dudes. And by no means am I trying to bring it. I just feel like it's arrived. It feels like this time is now.
4: Yeah, I mean, I don't think it's hard to trigger that. You know, all you really need is a few people like, hey, man, they don't really rock with you. You see how they treating Jalen? Jason came back, and now they love him. The whispers could get in dudes' heads. So I could see it happening for sure.
2: Well, I just think that if they have an opportunity to go get Giannis, I think that they're going to make the move. The question is, will they have the opportunity? Do they see it the same way I see it? Coming up, how will the NBA look as we're headed towards the NBA draft? That's coming up next here on Game Night on ESPN Radio, the ESPN app, SiriusXM, Channel 80.
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2: England overcomes nerves to get it done versus Croatia. At least that's according to their coach. I'm Q Myers, England coach. Thomas Tuchel said his players overcame their nerves and their psychological fear of losing the lead to power past Croatia at AT&T Stadium in Dallas on Wednesday. They got the 4-2 victory. The Three Lions kicked off their World Cup campaign with that impressive victory. Also, Austria won a World Cup game for the first time in 36 years with a 3-1 victory over a Jordan team, making their debut at the Global Showpiece. An own goal from a corner kick that deflected off Jordan defender gave Austria a 2-1 lead in the 76th minute, and a penalty kick deep in stoppage time extended the margin. Portugal versus Congo ended in a 1-1 draw on Wednesday in their opening World Cup match. Ronaldo was held scoreless for the fifth straight World Cup match and the 10th consecutive game in major competitions, including World Cups and European Championships. Congo, who were playing at their World Cup for the first time in 52 years, became the second African nation to make a strong start in the tournament against European competition following Cape Verde's 0-0 draw with Spain on Monday. In the Men's College World Series, North Carolina defeated West Virginia 12-7 and will now advance to the championship series, while Oklahoma in the top of the ninth leads Georgia 11-3. For more scores and analysis, check out ESPN.com and the all-new ESPN app. Coming up, more Game Night with Emmett Golden and me, Q Myers, here on ESPN Radio and the all-new ESPN app.
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20: The Miami Heat have been trying to get Giannis for months. We have no deal. 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The Celtics could get in there. We're going to see how that plays out.
2: 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He's Emmett Golden. I'm Q Myers. Join us now from the Boston Globe is Gary Washburn. And, Gary, thanks so much for your time. We definitely appreciate you here on Game Night. Me and Emmett just had a really good conversation about the Celtics and Jason Tatum and Jaylen Brown. And, you know, I got that sense that he wasn't quite appreciated to the level that maybe he wants to be appreciated, or from a distance what I thought he should have been appreciated. How do you see that relationship right now in Boston with Jaylen Brown and the Celtics?
5: I think it's okay at this point. I think Jaylen kind of feels like he, as you said, he doesn't get the respect he feels like he deserves. He feels like he turned in a really good year, led the Celtics to the number two seed, 56 wins, terribly disappointing end to the season, blowing that 3-1 series lead to Philadelphia, a series they probably should have won at least in 6 or 7. And now he kind of comes away and thinks that there still was a lack of respect. He didn't get first-team All-NBA. I think he was sixth place in the MVP voting. And I think Jaylen has kind of lived his career with a chip on his shoulder. I think that's what motivates him. I think he listens to the minority and instead of the majority, and I think that's what keeps him going. So I think, in as much as I do think there has been times in his career he has been slighted and maybe overlooked or disrespected a little bit, I do think he gets the credit he deserves as a very good player, the NBA Finals MVP, Eastern Conference Finals MVP a couple of years ago, a guy who's made multiple All-Star games and will eventually likely have his number retired in Boston.
4: Gary, when you say Jaylen feels like he doesn't get the respect he deserves, is that from outside of the organization or from the Celtics?
5: I think it's outside the organization, and I think it could be probably small things in comparison to Jason Tatum that maybe he feels like he deserves that he doesn't get. Those are private conversations. I don't know of an example of something that he didn't ask the Celtics that was not given to him that was given to Jason. But I think even in this situation with the Giannis, Jason's considered untouchable. He's considered untradeable. He's considered a person who's never going to move, away from Boston as long as he wants to stay there. They want him there. And it's Jaylen's name that gets thrown into these trade conversations with Giannis. Not at all, Jason. And I think maybe Jaylen asked himself, why not? Why is Jason never a candidate to be traded? Like, I think it's little things that he might ask and he perceives as being a lack of respect. Like, I think the Celtics have, you know, they made him the highest paid player in the NBA at one time. They gave him a $300 million contract to re-upped him. So the disrespect ain't that bad. I mean, I think he gets the respect from the Celtics. But I do think he does listen to the minority voices around and is fueled by that.
2: Gary Washburn, NBA reporter for the Boston Globe, is with us here on Game Night on ESPN Radio on the all-new ESPN app. With that being said, we've been talking about Giannis and the Celtics. How much interest do the Celtics have in him? Do you think that they make a legit play to get him out of Milwaukee?
5: I think they've kicked the tires on what it would take, but I think that right now they're just going to play it cool. They don't have to make this deal in terms of they can still be a championship contender with other tweaks to the roster bring Jaylen Brown back, have a healthy Jason Tatum, maybe make some other moves and go up to that level where they can still compete in the East and try to get back to the finals. So they don't desperately need to make this move to get over the top. It would change the complexion of their team. So I think they're kicking the tires, but it's also what Milwaukee wants. And then if you have to involve a Jaylen Brown, I don't think he wants to play in Milwaukee, as Mark Spears reported, and I don't think Milwaukee wants a guy at 30 to lead their team. And when they're really kind of trying to restart, they're trying to get young again. So you'd have to include a third team. Do they want Jaylen Brown? There's a lot of moving parts that would have to kind of fit together for this puzzle to be completed. And right now, I just don't see the Celtics being a favorite. I think it's still Miami who's very open about their interest in Giannis.
4: You know, just overall, you know, NBA question, because you obviously cover the entire league. Does Giannis in Miami turn them to a top four team in the Eastern Conference, considering they'd have to give up a bunch to get Giannis?
5: I think it makes it more entertaining. I think Miami has been seeking that superstar player since LeBron left and Wade left for Chicago and then came back and then retired. I mean, they just haven't had that star power. And as much as Bam Adebayo had an 83-point game and two-time Olympian and has been a great Miami Heat player, he doesn't bring that buzz. And I think Miami is looking for a guy to put on posters. They're looking for a superstar to pair with Bam Adebayo to be competitive and to be more entertaining. And at this point, you know, Tyler Hero and some of those other guys aren't cutting it. They're a play-in team at best when you compare them to the rest of the teams in the East. And they've got to get above that. And the only way they feel like they can do that is getting that superstar. They went after Dame Lillard a couple of years ago. That didn't work out. The Jimmy Butler thing didn't work out. Although they went to the finals, two finals with Jimmy Butler. They're trying to get that next player, and this is their best opportunity.
2: So we talk about the Heat. We talk about the Celtics when it comes to Giannis. Is there a team that we're not talking about that you think has legitimate interest in him?
5: I mean, I think a team like the Portland Trailblazers could come. There's teams out there that have money and know that they'll never attract through free agency another player like a Giannis Antetokounmpo. That's what Washington did when they got Trae Young and then they got Anthony Davis. They know that teams are not going to, or sorry, interested premium free agents are not in their prime are not going to go to Washington. They're not going to go to Portland. So what they're going to have to do is essentially trade for these guys. So I do think there could be a dark horse team or a mystery team that emerges. We'll see what happens in the draft, which is in 6 days, and could come up and make an offer with young prospects and draft picks to get a Giannis who's, you know, it's arguably still in his prime and could put some, you know, more butts in the seats for some of these smaller market teams.
4: He's Gary Washburn, covers the NBA for the Boston Globe. I'm Emmett Golden alongside Q Myers. It's game night on ESPN Radio. Now, Gary, my Cavs have said they're not touching their core. They might hit the roster a little bit, but they're not touching the core. Do you believe them? Because Kobe Altman usually is always involved in some of the bigger moves in the NBA.
5: Well, that's a tough one. I mean, I didn't come away from that Eastern Conference Finals series against the Knicks and go, wow, if the Cavs run it back, I think they'll get to the finals. Like, they've got to make some change. Like, some guys didn't step up. You're still relying on a James Harden who is still not proven to be a playoff money player in the last several years. Donovan Mitchell was solid at times, but I don't know if that team has enough. So I do think they're going to have to make some changes. But if you're going to re-sign Harden, he's going to be there. Mitchell's obviously a cornerstone and the two bigs. But what do you do for that team? What does that team need? Because they seem to have decent players at every position, but it just did not work. I mean, they did not compete with the Knicks in that series after that game one, you know, blowing that 22-point lead. Like, they just kind of threw in the towel. And so that's got to be discouraging. I just don't think in Cleveland, you can just run it back and say, well, things are going to be different this year. I don't see that.
4: Would Boston be interested in Evan Mobley as part of a Jaylen Brown deal? You know,
2: this
4: I'm trying to make love.
2: Assistant GM here.
4: Yeah.
5: I think Evan Mobley's a tremendous player, tremendous potential. I do think some of his weaknesses showed in that series against the Knicks. and then maybe his market value isn't as high as it was maybe a year before. But I think you build around that guy, and I think you just have to figure out how you. I mean, and is it bringing back LeBron? Is that going to be the answer? Is LeBron going to take $6 million to come back to Cleveland for a third time? I don't see that happening. But I don't know what the Cavs could do, considering they're a second apron team, to improve their roster unless making a major deal. And then which guy do you move? Do you move Jared Allen? You're kind of stuck with James Harden. You already gave up some pieces for him, and obviously like Darius Garland. So I think the Cavs are kind of stuck.
2: Gary, we'll close out with this. Fantastic stuff. We do appreciate you. We found out earlier tonight that Trae Young is opting out of his contract, but apparently Washington is still the favorites in the clubhouse to sign him. Do you see another team making a move for Trae Young?
5: Well, I think a team like the Miami Heat could emerge. I think what the Jalen Brunson success is kind of made the smaller point guard who scores pretty popular now. They're back in vogue, right?
2: Yeah.
5: So I think there might be teams looking at Trae Young, a guy who's in his prime. I mean, he's got to play a healthy season. He's had some injuries over the last few years. Put him in a situation where he can kind of be an assist man. I think he's proven he can distribute the ball. He's proven he can score, but he's got to be more efficient. And I just think the Atlanta thing had kind of run its course. But I do think there could be teams emerging now. Will they? How much will it be? A long-term deal? Will it be in the $47 million range that he just turned down in Washington? Or will the Wizards just bring him back at less money but want more years so he makes some more money in the back end? Like, now all those are intriguing questions. I don't think a lot of people expected him to opt out like this, but now he becomes a pretty premium free agent on the market.
2: There's no doubt. There's no doubt. You hit it on the head, man. With the success Jalen Brunson had, the little guy that could score is definitely, he's a popular dude right now at this stage of the game. Gary, great stuff as always, man. Thanks so much for giving us some time this evening. We definitely appreciate you here on Game Night.
5: Hey, thanks, guys. Appreciate it.
2: Absolutely. Great stuff. Gary Washburn, NBA reporter for the Boston Globe, with us here on Game Night on ESPN Radio. That's kind of like when guys that look like you or David Justice were in they were popular. And then guys like me, we couldn't buy a date, man. You know, we couldn't get no kind of love. Then all of a sudden, David Justice got in trouble, and we were back, baby.
6: Yeah,
2: we were back.
6: Yeah,
2: and then Wesley Snipes messed up, and then Chris Brown came along. And then we were out again. And then Chris Brown messed up, and we were back. So.
6: Hey, it ebbs and flows, right? It comes and goes.
2: Yeah, when it flows and it flows away from you, it's all bad.
6: Exactly. That's why I found mine in high school when we was in. You know what I'm saying? I said, I'm just going to stick with this one.
2: That lighter shade of brown, he goes by the name of Emmett Golden. My name is Q Myers. Coming up next, do the Wizards have to reconsider their choice at number one? That's next. It's Game Night on ESPN Radio on the all-new ESPN app.
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0: on the 80 and Tune In. 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And Emmett, we were just talking with Gary Washburn from the Boston Globe, talking all things NBA, mainly Giannis and the Celtics. But we got into the conversation about Trae Young. As you pointed out earlier in the show, he decided to opt out of his contract, which is almost, what, $49 million?
1: Yeah.
0: He chose to opt out of it. And I just assumed that, okay, well, you traded for him. You probably had a good idea that he was going to opt out, and you felt, you know, that was okay. Mm-hmm. You were going to address it. But he told us that's actually a surprise, that many people didn't believe that Trae Young was going to opt out. And, you know, he talked about the success that Jalen Brunson had with the Knicks and earning the MVP of the NBA Finals. And all of a sudden, the smaller guard that could score may be in style. How does Washington handle that now? Even if they are the leaders in the clubhouse to re-sign him, but
1: yeah.
0: Now they're going to have to up the ante.
1: Yeah, it's an interesting way. I look at the Wizards as they really should have just focused on building through the draft. Now, I know they kind of have screwed that up over the years because they've had several high picks, and I can't really say that they've come away with anybody that you go, that's a foundational piece, you can't touch him. That's why when I saw them make these moves during last season, I was like, okay, they're going to try to take a high pick, pair him with AD and Trae Young, and probably be at least in the play-in, you know, next year. And now it seems like maybe that's not the situation. From Trae Young's standpoint, it's interesting. Did he opt out because he felt like he could get more money somewhere else, or did he opt out because he felt like he'd be willing to take less money to play for a championship contender? Because I don't see many contenders that would even have the space to give Trae $60 million a year, $50 million a year. He was like 48.97 right. or something he was scheduled to make. So if he's looking for more, you might be able to get that from Brooklyn or from Chicago or from Sacramento, but do you want to go there? You know, because I don't know if the Knicks ain't doing it. I don't know with the Celtics even. Nah, they're not doing it. A lot of the top teams in each conference are close to the second apron, even if they're not in it. And signing him to a huge contract would put them over. So I wonder what Trae Young is thinking.
0: You know, I'm in the solution-based business, and you are as well. And I don't quite have the answer to the riddle. But we just saw the San Antonio Spurs losing the NBA Finals, and we know De'Aaron Fox has a lot of money on his contract. Is there a situation there could be a sign and trade and maybe a swap of players?
1: Maybe.
0: Where Trae Young ends up? Because I think a Trae Young is what San Antonio needs. A guy like Trae Young, who is very good with the ball, who is really good at assists, but he also could score, right? He can get you a bucket. Where San Antonio this past Finals versus the Knicks, when you had to have something, nobody on that team was the guy. Now, what does that do for Castle and Harper?
1: Yes.
0: That's why I said I don't know the answer to the solution. I don't know the answer to the problem.
1: Right.
0: It's not just simple math. It feels like it's a little algebra, and I never got past basic math.
1: No, I feel it. Like, you would think if you just slide him in, like, he'd be a good asset. But Harper, is he going to continue to come off the bench? Sounds like he wants to be a starter. I think he should be a starter. So then does Trae Young go to the bench? I don't know if he really
0: to the bench. No.
1: Yeah, wants to do that unless he really says, you know what? I just want to win. I've already made $100, $200 million.
0: He ain't coming off the bench.

0: roster right now and the money that they're given. I mean, because Bancaro's making a lot of money.
1: Yeah.
0: Bane's making a ton of money, right? They just traded for him and gave him a boatload of money. You know, they've got – who else do they have on that roster that's got a lot of – I mean, they've got
1: – Wagner, I don't think, is making a ton.
0: I don't know how much
1: he?
0: Money he's making, but, I mean, do they – is he a guy that could be on the move?
1: He could. Yeah,
0: to
1: he
0: make
1: could.
0: Space?
1: Yeah, I'm
0: just trying to figure out exactly what makes sense for Trey Young. Like, I'm trying to put myself in his shoes and say, okay, if I'm going to opt out of $48 million, which I would never have the stones to move to opt out of anything close to that, but he does, so hey, more power to him. What is it for? Is it for greener pastures or more money?
1: I just pulled up teams with the most salary cap. Mm-hmm. Guess who has the most space in the NBA?
0: I'm just going to say Orlando because we were just talking about him.
1: Yep. Yeah. Yeah. Cap space projected $148 million.
0: Okay.
1: So it looks like they have the most cap space in the NBA. So they may be able to do something.
0: That's good.
1: It's
0: yeah.
1: Orlando, Portland, Houston, the Pelicans, Phoenix, and Indy. And then Minnesota is seventh in that list.
0: Okay, so could Portland... We just talked to Gary Washburn, and he said that they could make a move for Giannis. Could mm-hmm. they trade for Giannis and then sign? Could they do both?
1: I think they could. You know, I'm no capologist. You know what I'm saying? Or how?
0: Oh, wait, hold on, man. I thought you were the smart one out of us, too.
1: Nah, man, I just play one on the radio. Know what I'm saying? I just, it's smoking mirrors with me, you know. But
0: I think it's more just smoke.
1: Right. We ain't going to get into that. But I do, I mean, I'd give it a shot. You know, if Orlando's an interesting team because they're not like close to winning the championship, but you look at Bancaro, you're like, you got your star.
0: You
1: know what I'm saying? It's going to be there for a while. And they do have pieces you like. I like Franz Wagner. I think he's really good. Bane, obviously, they added last year. He's really good. So they're ascending. And I think they're probably that one piece away from being right in the mix in the Eastern Conference. So I don't think Giannis would want to go to Orlando. So that's why I don't put them in that sweepstakes. But if I'm them, I at least make an offer to Trae Young.
0: No, I mean, that makes sense. And everyone expected Orlando to take a big step this past year, and they didn't.
1: Yeah.
0: Right, they didn't take that big step that anyone expected. That's why their head coach eventually got fired. You know, he's out of there now. You know, but maybe that's the upgrade that they need. I guess now that you've thrown out a couple teams that have some salary cap space, there are some intriguing landing spots.
1: Yeah.
0: And maybe
1: he's
0: looking at it like, not only can I get paid and make at least as much as I was about to make, but I'll be on a team in a better location than I'm at, even though everyone said he wanted to go to Washington because he's from there or whatever. You know what I mean?
1: Yeah,
0: like,
1: right.
0: Sounds good.
1: That's why he opted out. You know what I'm saying?
0: Exactly. I never bought that when they even traded for him, and I was kind of wondering at the time what Washington was doing. I just didn't see it, and especially when you make the move for AD as well, and I'm sorry, but he's just not available. I wouldn't make the move for the guy who's less available than I'm available, and I'm not available at all. I'm not in the league. So,
1: and speaking of cap space, and this wouldn't stop the Wizards because he's their own player. They have the third least. He's Q Myers. I'm Emmett Golden. Coming up next, best fit for Brendan Sorsby. We'll talk about that straight ahead.
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6: ABC News, I'm Dave Packer. In France, for the G7, President Trump says he signed a memorandum of understanding with Iran. Part of it, the reopening of the Strait of Hormuz. Back in Washington, Senate Minority Leader Chuck Schumer.
7: They knew that the Strait of Hormuz was a choke point, and Trump had no way to get them to release that without giving in so much on so many things to them. So we're in a national security disaster.
6: The first named storm of the Atlantic hurricane season, Tropical Storm Arthur, taking aim at the Gulf Coast. Meanwhile, another storm system is bringing tornado threats to the Midwest. Rex Yorman, known as the Gilgo Beach Killer, sentenced today to life in prison without the possibility of parole for the murder of at least seven women off the coast of Long Island. The Federal Reserve has voted to keep interest rates where they are for now. New York set to honor the NBA champion Knicks tomorrow with a ticker tape parade. This is ABC News.
8: Here's your Storm Team 20 forecast. A tornado watch continues until 10 p.m. tonight. Slight chance for storms tonight. Otherwise, mainly clear skies. Lows dip down to about 62. Winds out of the west, 8 to 15 miles per hour. Sunshine mixed with clouds at times. Tomorrow, highs level off around 77. Clear skies tomorrow night, 58. I'm meteorologist Laura Lockwood on Sports Radio, 92.3 FM and 1450 AM. Currently, it's 73 degrees.
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13: He's Emmett Golden. I'm Q Myers. 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Brendan Sorsby is a big-time conversation right now, Emmett. He's taking his talents from the college ranks. He was supposed to play quarterback at Texas Tech. That's not going to happen. He's going into the NFL supplemental draft. So we need to find the top five best fits for Brendan Sorensby. If there's five best fits,
14: okay,
13: and if you can accept that challenge. Are you ready for that?
14: Challenge accepted.
13: All right, you want to go ahead and lead things off? Why don't you go ahead and lead things off?
14: Okay.
15: Number five.
14: Number five, thank you very much. The Carolina Panthers, right? Listen, they have a guy that they like, and, you know, we just don't know about Bryce Young yet.
13: Yeah.
14: Is he worth that big money second contract? We don't know, but you know he's going to play this year. So if you do take Brendan Sorensby, you get another year to see what's going on with Bryce Young. And look, if he's great, cool. You just got, you know, two good quarterbacks. But if not, you might have your replacement sitting on your bench.
13: I don't see that as a spot, man. I don't see them ready to move on from Bryce Young. I feel like he's on the ascension. You know what I mean? I feel like he's on the rise. As
14: yep.
13: opposed to, well, he's just going to level out. I mean, I could be wrong. I'm just, like I said, I'm just spitballing. But I can't see the Panthers as a spot. I just think that it makes too much sense for Bryce Young and to make sure you support him. If you bring in anyone for him, bring in a veteran. So, okay, mm-hmm. So you're leading off at number five with the Carolina Panthers. I'll go to my number five then. How about that?
14: All right, let's do it.
15: Number four.
13: No, or you go to number four.
15: Right. Number five.
14: Yeah, Q's number five.
13: Yeah, I'm sorry. I'm confusing the powers that be. My bad.
14: Right.
13: I'm trying to think what makes sense. Because, look, there's teams that are desperate of quarterbacks right now, but they mm-hmm. could probably pick a quarterback in the upcoming draft. They'll probably be bad enough to pick that. So I'm going to go with the Pittsburgh Steelers. How
14: okay.
13: about that? They have Aaron Rodgers there. I know that they just went out and you know, brought in another quarterback in this past draft. Now I forgot who it was from Penn State. Drew Aller.
14: Oh, yeah, Drew Aller. Yeah,
13: yeah. I think Sorensby gets a lot more love than Aller does. And maybe if you don't give up a high draft pick, maybe you feel comfortable with that. So I'm going to go with the Steelers just because they're going to need a quarterback sooner rather than later.
14: All right.
15: Number four.
14: I'm going to go with the Indianapolis Colts, right? They're in a situation with Danny Dimes where, yeah, he's present, but typically gets hurt and plays well when he's healthy,
13: yeah.
14: but never really healthy. So why not go ahead, take Sorensby, put him on ice. He's probably going to be on ice. And you let Daniel Jones rock out this year. And you've got some insurance there. So he'll be cheaper, too, because, you know, Daniel Jones is expensive. They just kind of extended him. I think the Colts might put in a big bid for him.
13: Okay. All right. That's one I actually mentioned last night. I could see them possibility, you know, being the possible location for him, especially if they could stash him for a minute.
14: Yeah.
13: And maybe, you know, because everyone doesn't talk about the Colts all the time. So it's not like there's a ton of spotlight and, you know what I mean, a ton of attention. I also think that that plays a role in it with this kind of situation when you're talking about Brendan Sorensby and everything that he's dealing with at this stage of the game. I'm going to go with Minnesota. How about the Vikings?
14: Okay.
13: They've got Kyler Murray right now. They've got J.J. McCarthy. I don't know how long either one of them are going to be there. I don't think J.J. McCarthy is long for this team. Kyler Murray, he might go ball out, but I don't know that. So they could very easily be in line for a quarterback. They're in Minnesota. I feel like that they have a good structure with Kevin O'Connell there. If anyone could speak to the media and kind of shut it down, it'll probably be Kevin O'Connell and the Vikings. So I'm going to roll Minnesota at number four.
14: All right.
15: Number three.
14: This might shock some folks, but I'm going to go with the Green Bay Packers. Give a little insurance for Jordan Love. I think Jordan Love is a good quarterback. I don't know if he's elite. So if you think that Sorensby would be like getting the first round pick, if you think that highly of him, then get you a little Jordan Love insurance just in case he doesn't improve, you know, this year and take the Packers a little further than they did in the previous season. I can see the Green Bay Packers.
13: Yeah, and they always seem to have a quarterback, don't they?
14: They do, and they're stable
13: right.
14: as well.
13: Yeah. Okay, I can see that. I can get down with that. How about the Bengals? How about Cincinnati? Not to take Joe Burrow's place, but
14: yeah.
13: Joe Burrow's often injured.
14: Mm-hmm.
13: And so you might be able to have him there. He could be insurance. If Joe Burrow all of a sudden stays healthy forever, maybe you flip him.
14: Yeah.
13: You know, I mean, I'm looking at this from a couple different angles. Cincinnati, I'm not saying that they're the most stable organization. Zach Taylor's a good coach. I'll just put it like that and just leave it at that. But you know, I can see that, but I think it's a little bit of a stretch. Yeah. It might have, maybe should have been my number five, but I'll roll with them at number three when we're talking about Brendan Sores being the top five best fits for him.
15: Number three. Number two.
14: There you go. Number two, the Tampa Bay Buccaneers. Mm. Listen, my man Baker Mayfield wants a contract extension. I think he deserves one, but Baker may want 50 M's a year. It sounds like he wants to be paid like some of the best quarterbacks in the NFL. So if you're Tampa Bay, you take Sorsby, and that is insurance just in case Baker leaves or doesn't play as well. So I can see Tampa as a place. And, oh, by the way, if Tampa does do this, it'd be good for our business because I'm sure Baker is not going to just let it go.
13: I hate to do this to you, but I think you convinced me of Tampa.
14: Yeah,
13: I think you stated a good case right there. So I'll go ahead and slide the Bucks in at number two as well. It's not very often that I agree with what you said, but that makes a lot of sense.
14: Mm-hmm.
13: It does make a lot of sense, and of course Baker is up for a contract extension, and I know he's put the training camp as the deadline there.
14: Yep.
13: So you know if something doesn't happen. And
14: they say they're far apart, too.
13: Right.
14: Like they're not even close.
13: And that's what you're supposed to say in negotiations. So
14: right.
13: We'll see if that comes together pretty quickly. But I think I can get down with the Bucks at number two. So I'll do that as we're looking for the best fits for Brendan Sorensen here on Game Night on ESPN Radio on the ESPN app.
15: Number one.
14: Number one, man, you stole my number one, the Bengals. I was all over that. I was just, so great minds think alike for a couple reasons. Not just the fact that Burrow gets injured fairly often. I think that's fair to say. He might not want to play there anymore. You know, if he goes out, has another huge year statistically, and they don't, go to the Super Bowl or they don't win the AFC North, he may say, I can't win here. I'm up out. So then you have some insurance in that aspect. So injuries aside, if I'm Joe Burrow, I'm kind of getting tired of scoring a whole bunch of points and still losing.
13: Okay, all right. I don't think that Joe's going to leave Cincinnati anytime soon. He's really been the guy who's the GM of the team. He's constructed the team. He's made the calls when it comes to signing the wide receivers and making sure they're there. So I think he stays. I think the biggest issue with Joe Burrow is health. But I like your thinking, and you got him in there at number one. Number one for me, I'm going to go with the 49ers. Seems like Kyle Shanahan's got quarterback rehab like Nick Saban had head coach rehab.
14: Facts. Yeah.
13: If you go to San Francisco, you go to the 49ers, you go to Kyle Shanahan. Look, Mac Jones, how long is he going to be there before he's already rehabbed?
14: Right.
13: Right?
14: I mean,
13: you've got your guy there, Mr. Irrelevant, who's definitely not Mr. Irrelevant, Brock Purdy. He can sit there, stash him there in San Francisco if they need him. Goes into action. That system is what they say is quarterback proof. So then he goes out and has success, and they can flip him as well if they need to. And there's a lot of teams, as we know, that need quarterbacks. And maybe they're the buffer in between what he's got going on right now, leaving college and headed to the NFL, and then his next location. So I'll say the 49ers at number one.
14: Yeah, I actually think that's a great point. He could never play for them and still get some great development, right? And people always, hey, I'll take a backup from the 49ers because that Shanahan reputation. So I think that's a good one as well. So to run through my five, at five I got the Panthers, four I have the Colts, three I have the Packers, two I have Tampa Bay, and number one I have the Bengals.
13: And for my top five, at five I have the Steelers, four is the Vikings, three is the Bengals. Two, you convinced me of the Bucks, so I roll with it. And number one, I roll with the 49ers. So those are our top five best fits for Brendan Sorensen, who is going to be taking his talents to the NFL supplemental draft. If you want to chime in and let us know where you think the best fit with Sorensen would be, let us know at 888-SAY-ESPN, 888-729-3776. 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Coming up next, Emmett Golden gives us our World Cup update. 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
28: 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Handle your business, my man.
14: All right, let's start with the game that is currently underway. Colombia leads Uzbekistan, easy for me to say, 1-0 right now. The game is in the 56th minute, so still some time to go in this one. Earlier today, Austria beat Jordan 3-1. This is Austria's first World Cup win in 36 years. So you have that. Portugal in the Congo, they got a point because there was a draw. And this is huge because everybody had Portugal winning this game. They can only walk away with a point against the Congo. And shout out to my man Labumba, the gentleman who stands like a statue during all of the Congo's games. So earlier, one of the best performances of the World Cup so far. It's early. We're still in group play, the first round of group play. England beat Croatia 4-2, and Harry Kane got in the back of the net twice. Jude Bellingham, he got in the net. Marcus Rashford did. A lot of goals for that English team, and they're one of the favorites. So they beat a tough Croatian team 4-2, and then Ghana wins over Panama 1-0. It was a huge win for Ghana, and that is your World Cup update.
28: Man, that was impressive right there. If nothing else, just obviously you got all the terminology down, man. You're a footballer, soccer aficionado. But, man, you got all those names right, too. I'm still trying to figure out how to say England coach's name, Thomas Tuchel. Right?
14: There you go. I called him
28: Thomas Tuchel earlier. So
0: that's why we call Emmett the Guardian of football.
28: Hey, I know. Yeah, you get down how you live, and I know how Emmett lives, so I'm cool with that.
14: Exactly. Right. You know, I love it. And look, there's a lot of players I'm not necessarily familiar with, but I love soccer. I love the World Cup, big Premier League fan, so I am familiar with some of the best players in the world, and it's awesome to see them playing for their home countries and on this stage.
28: Yeah, I'll tell you, man, last night we saw Argentina go out there and put the whooping stick on whoever they played. I forgot who they played, but just watching Messi go out there and play the way that he did and dominate. And I know that it was an inferior team, but it just goes to show you how good Messi is. I should say how great Messi is. And just to see the reaction from all the fans as me and Myron were on this show last night, Myron just couldn't get enough of how much the fans were into it. And that's the awesome thing about the World Cup is seeing the pageantry. It's like we talk about the pageantry of college football and how great it is. The World Cup is like college football on steroids times 1,000.
14: Oh, man. Absolutely. And Argentina beat Algeria 3-0. Messi scored all three goals. How about this? Messi should have gotten a red card last night. He stomped on somebody's calf muscle, which if it was anybody not named Messi, they would have got a red card, kicked out of the game, suspended for the next one. But do you think for a second that they were about to sit Messi down? Nah, not at all.
28: Hey, man, Messi was just doing Messi type things. I'm okay with that. But he was an incredible performance that he put on last night. There's no doubt about that. And apparently, Australia best Algeria. How about that? Is that a real thing here?
14: Yeah. So Argentina beat Algeria. The Australians beat Argentina, which I don't even think they beat Argentina. Argentina beat. There you go. We got somebody texting us.
0: We got some live updates going on.
14: Yeah, I don't know.
28: I'll be the first one to tell you, man. I don't know. I'm following y'all's lead. Remember, as we came in, it was the guardian of the football. So right. I'm just passing it along as I get it.
0: We have some outside sources trying to update. It's getting a little confusing. Let's just
14: exactly.
0: Say that.
14: I'm looking at the results. You know what I'm saying? Argentina beat Algeria 3-0 yesterday, for sure. That is what happened. Listen, we're all learning. All right,
0: We have a goal. Tie game. Colombia.
14: Uzbekistan, that's right, equalizes against Colombia 1-1 in the 61st minute.
28: All right, there you go. Now, that's an update for real. In real time, confusion and everything, but that's how we get down. World Cup action going on here on Game Night on ESPN Radio, the ESPN app, SiriusXM Channel 80, and tune in. Now, how about LeBron? How about the NBA? How about LeBron James? Is there any chance that he's going to be making a departure from the league anytime soon? And when I mean anytime, I mean maybe even before this upcoming season or possibly after at the latest.
14: Yeah, I've been one of the few people that has believed that LeBron is going to retire. I've kind of starting to walk that back a little bit. Kind of starting to walk that back. I've seen some reporting and I believe from our own Mark J. Spears, that LeBron and the Lakers are kind of talking right now, mm-hmm. and that maybe even Kevin Love might join as a free agent as well. So I'm kind of backing up from that, but it seemed to me like LeBron's been living his best life, and that maybe you go, you know what, I don't need to do this anymore, but starting to have a change of heart there.
28: Well, what is the league going to be looking like post-LeBron? You know, and especially mm-hmm. with the young stars, we just saw some great ratings when it came to the finals between the Knicks and the Spurs, and I thought the postseason was fantastic. I think where the NBA struggles is getting folks to tune in regularly during the regular season, right? I'm going to tune in. You're going to tune in. Our NBA heads are going to tune in, but your casual folks aren't. In this postseason, I felt like there were so many that were tuned in because there were so many great young players in participating.
14: Yeah, there was. There was 100%. Let's listen to Evan Cohen from Unsportsmanlike, and he says there's proof that the NBA is ready for a post-LeBron.
1: The Golden State Warriors had this dynastic team with all of these players that people knew about, and Steph Curry and Kevin Durant, Draymond Green, Klay Thompson. They had a coach that was at least in our crosshairs in terms of conversation, Steve Kerr, forever since, you know, attached to Michael Jordan, Shaq he played with. And then you had across the way arguably the second greatest player of all time in LeBron James, and that didn't beat this. If there was ever a question, are we ready for the next face of the NBA? I think it's Wemby. Some people, Knicks fans, may want to say, okay, now it's Jalen Brunson. That's fine. In the moment, you absolutely can say that. He's awesome. Like, he's a great guy. He's amazing on the court. But however you want to spin it, it feels like we're ready for it in a way that we haven't been in a long time.
28: I could agree with that. And, you know, Wemby obviously is easy to point the finger at and say, hey, everyone wants to tune in to watch him, whether he's the face of the league or he's the face of being the villain of the league, whatever the case may be, because he went from being the hero to being the villain really quickly, right, in this postseason, all in the same postseason, not over a couple years. Like KD, remember KD was the apple of the eye of the league for a while. Then all of a sudden he made the move to Golden State, and it's like, oh, man, this guy's a villain. This guy's a bad guy. So they soured, but that was over a couple seasons and a free agency decision. Similar to that happened to LeBron when he left from Cleveland to Miami mm-hmm. originally. He became the villain really quickly as well. Wemby became the villain in the same playoff run.
14: Right. He went from the hero to the villain like that. You know,
28: exactly.
14: Instantly.
28: Exactly. But, I mean, you have a good rivalry built in with OKC. You have now it feels like a good rivalry with the Knicks in the East, right? You have Jalen mm-hmm. Brunson, who's doing it for all the common folk. And what I mean by that, he's not common, but he's built more like your average guy. More people can relate to Jalen Brunson than they can Wemby.
14: Right.
28: You know what I mean? Like I'm closer to Brunson than I am Wemby.
14: Facts.
28: let's put it like that, right?
14: Facts.
28: So, I think that there are a handful of players. Shea, you know, he was a guy that a lot of people rooted for. I feel like he's become kind of a villain because of the fouls that he creates. And OKC, they seem like a team that all of a sudden, you know, fans started not to like, even though they all liked them at first. They liked how OKC played, and they're all homegrown, and they don't have any egos. Then all of a sudden they went to the free throw line 75 times, like, I don't like that team. You know what I mean?
14: Right.
28: So people's their feelings shifted really quickly, but I still think there's enough feelings behind it to have the NBA in a really good place.
14: Yeah, you talk about being closer to Jalen than Wemby. I'm actually taller than Jalen.
28: Right.
14: You know?
28: Exactly.
14: I ain't nowhere near Wemby. You know what I'm saying?
28: Right.
14: It ain't even close. I do feel like, to Evan's point, that more they call them neutrals, right, in soccer, since we got to say, and a neutral is someone who doesn't have a rooting interest. I felt like more casual fans were locked in than anybody else. He's Q Myers. I'm Emmett Golden. Coming up next, we'll talk to Jeremy Fowler and find out what he thinks about Brendan Sorsby and all of that. That's straight ahead.
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13: England gets it done versus Croatia in World Cup action. I'm Q Myers. England coach Thomas Tuchel said his players overcame their nerves and the psychological fear of losing a lead to power past Croatia at Dallas Stadium, AT&T Stadium. On Wednesday, the Three Lions kicked off their World Cup campaign with an impressive 4-2 win. Also, Portugal versus Congo ended in a 1-1 draw Wednesday in their opening World Cup match. Ronaldo was held scoreless for the fifth straight World Cup match in the 10th consecutive game in major competitions, including World Cups and European Championships. Congo, who were playing at the World Cup for the first time in 52 years, became the second African nation to make a strong start in the tournament against European competition following Cape Verde's 0-0 draw with Spain on Monday. Currently, Colombia leads Uzbekistan 2-1 in the 70th minute. Men's College World Series updates. North Carolina defeated West Virginia 12-7. They advance to the championship series. Also, Oklahoma defeated Georgia, so they'll take on North Carolina in the championship series coming up on Saturday. And Brendan Sorsby's agent is saying Cincinnati needs to be looked at and paid attention to. They've really done Brendan Sorsby wrong because they know, and they knew for a while, what was going on with him and his gambling as he was a guest on 105.3 The Fan earlier on Wednesday. For more scores and analysis, check out ESPN.com and the all-new ESPN app. Coming up, speaking of Brendan Sorsby, we talked to NFL insider Jeremy Fowler, all things Sorsby, and who should be interested in him. Coming up on Game Night with Emmett Golden and me, Q Myers, here on ESPN Radio and the all-new ESPN app.
32: 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Will he finally be on the move? 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
12: Brennan Sorsby plans to apply for the NFL supplemental draft after he had been ruled ineligible by the NCAA for placing more than 9,000 bets.
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17: It's a big deal, especially for teams who have multiple draft picks in the first round next year. 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
28: 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I'm Q Myers. It's game night here on ESPN Radio, the all-new ESPN app, SiriusXM Channel 80. And tune in. 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And Brendan Sorsby is all the talk when it comes to the National Football League. Joining us now to talk about Brendan Sorsby and more is Jeremy Fowler, ESPN NFL reporter. And Jeremy, thanks so much for your time. Definitely appreciate you. We know Brendan Sorsby was going to play college ball for Texas Tech. He's now going to the NFL supplemental draft. The question is, how many teams should be interested and what are they willing to give up? So what are you hearing from the people you're talking to about how many teams should be interested in Sorsby?
19: Well, I think any team that needs a quarterback either now in the short term or a year or two from now is going to look heavily into this. They've already been studying him because he was a prospect that could have come out last year and didn't. And he's got some first-round traits. I do believe that's real. That's not a hyperbole thing. I've talked to several executives of teams even before he actually applied officially for the supplemental draft who thought that he's a guy who's an easy thrower, can make every throw, is athletic to run for touchdowns. He moves in the pocket well. He's not Patrick Mahomes, but he has some Mahomes-like style of play where, you know, he might spin around in the pocket a little bit, make a throw on the run when you least expect it. So there's a high level of interest right now from teams. It just depends on teams' threshold for what kind of pick they're willing to part with. The consensus I seem to get right now is that a second-round pick might end up being the sweet spot here. But, you know, does somebody get crazy and put in a first-rounder and just try to outbid others? You know, because there are several teams with multiple first-round picks next year, some of which might need a quarterback. So it's going to get interesting. I would say at least 6 to 8 teams are going to look into this. Now, it really only takes one to be able to put the pick in. So we'll see how many actually make a bid.
14: Has there been any discussion about the type of discipline he may face when he does get in the NFL? I think about Josh Gordon, supplemental draft. I feel like he came in with being in the drug program. Is there any concern that when Sorsby comes in, he could be suspended in his first year?
19: Well, there is some precedent with that. Terrell Pryor, 2011, you know, had some NCAA-related issues in college, and he got popped with a suspension. You know, the feeling is that the league will accept his application, that he can go through this process and have his pro day, I believe, on July 10th. He will work out in Texas for teams, and I think most, if not all, the teams will be represented there. But there is a fear, certainly, of some sort of repercussion, you know, because first of all, teams have to be comfortable with just vetting his process and be willing to feel good about him getting past his issues. You know, it's well documented that he went through some rehab to try to deal with this gambling addiction. So teams are going to want to know that he's able to withstand that and, you know, to be on the up and up here and not be gambling on games. And so it's a delicate situation, as you can imagine, because, you know, the NFL is, you know, they certainly have sponsorships and are involved with gambling companies, but it's well understood. And the rules are very clear that players cannot get involved in that process of it from the gambling of their own sport. So I don't know. It's a slippery slope. I think teams are going to be uncomfortable to an extent, but some others won't. And it's interesting, too, from a team standpoint. You talk about player development. This is a guy that would be essentially joining a new team in late July. So he's not a prospect at all to play this year. So that really gives you the chance to help him from a player development standpoint on and off the field for at least a year to get him acclimated to being a professional and being a part of the NFL game, being part of a practice, but also handling yourself away from the facility.
28: Jeremy Fowler is with us here on Game Night on ESPN Radio and the ESPN app. You know, NFL teams try everything they can in their power not to have distractions in the locker room. When he gets into that locker room and he gets to that podium and he goes after games, isn't that going to become a distraction when everyone's asking him about what's going on in his situation he had off the field as opposed to even everything on the field or even a ramification of something that might have happened on the field?
19: Well, certainly possible. You know, once you make a mistake, you know, you can be forgiven, but the you know, the mistake does live on. It's hard to just erase it, make it go away. And fans aren't going to remember that, certainly. If they're looking to heckle him for a reason, they could use that as fuel. But I think most players recognize that people in college are going to make some mistakes. And it's an interesting subculture now where guys are one click away from making a bet. You know, like players know what they should and shouldn't do, and the rules are clear. But it's more accessible than it's ever been, gambling, for anybody, for players, college students, whoever it is, adults. So it is a tricky situation that I think people are somewhat sensitive to, even though he obviously crossed the line. You know, if he can show full contrition and show that he's really past this, then I don't think it will be an issue long term.
14: Jeremy, if he would have came out in this year's draft, would he have been a first-round pick, a second round? And if he would have been drafted higher, why didn't he come out?
19: I had a GM tell me that they thought he would have been a late first-round pick this year in April, similar to like Jackson Dart a year ago. So, you know, mid-20s, maybe close to, you know, that back end of that first round. So I do think it was a possibility. Now, he would have had to go through the process and work out, and that's really just player solely. I don't know if that really takes into account the gambling aspect of it all, but as a prospect, he is viewed highly. I really do believe that that's real. That's not any sort of hype. Now, if he was in the 2027 class, would he be in the same tier as like Oregon's Dante Moore or Texas's Arch Manning? I don't know. Probably not to start, but that's why I really think it was interesting he didn't play this year at Texas Tech. Now, I know the public outcry was growing loud and it was sort of an avalanche, so it made more sense to just move on from that. But if he could have put together a big season at Texas Tech, you're talking about maybe a top 5 to 10 pick, you know, because we've seen this with Joe Burrow, Jaden Daniels, guys who have that one big year in college at the end. You can really spark your draft stock. So it's an interesting decision in that way, where I was kind of curious, and I think teams were excited about him playing the 26th season of college so they could vet his gambling situation and also vet the player over the course of 10 months before next year's draft. But at least now he doesn't have to answer all the questions and go through 3 months of draft prep and the combine and have to deal with the gambling situation that way. So it's interesting from that standpoint.
14: What would make more sense as far as where he would you know, could land? A team that is desperate for a quarterback, or a team like, you know, the Rams, how they got Ty Simpson because they know that they don't need a quarterback next year? Which would make more sense, like going to a Browns or maybe going to a Detroit or something like that, just a spitball?
19: Well, I think culture will be important. You know, going to the right place is more important than going to a place that needs a quarterback. And you got to remember, too, if you're the Jets or the Browns or some of those teams with multiple first, you've kind of been stacking your roster and building in such a way where, okay, let's strengthen the roster and all the other positions, knowing that quarterback is not going to be a quick fix right now, but the 27 class is supposed to be good. Let's at least get enough ammunition to where if it is as strong as we hope or think it will be, then we can pull the trigger. We have multiple first to try to maneuver, maybe move up to get a quarterback that you like, and do it that way, you know, where you have more selections as opposed to just taking a flyer on somebody who's available this summer. That's why I think some wild cards could be in play here. You know, you look at Minnesota, they're going to need somebody after this year. Tampa Bay, I think, is a potential destination here because, you know, they got the Baker Mayfield situation. I do think they'll work something out contract-wise. But if he wants a number they're not willing to pay, that does create a dynamic. You know, you look at Philadelphia. That's one where, it's similar to Tampa, you have a good starter, a capable starter, but kind of middle of the road. I would call it like a middleweight starter, 15 to 17 if you were to rank 32. And, you know, do you want somebody to bring in there? If you have a really high grade on him, maybe step up and make that pick for a guy you can develop for a few years behind the scenes.
28: Well, Jeremy, one team you didn't mention was the Pittsburgh Steelers. What do you think about them taking a shot and having him sit behind Aaron Rodgers and company for a year?
19: So, you know, certainly Pittsburgh's been in the quarterback business. I know they've done their homework on Sorsby. I'm not so sure I'm completely sold on that one. We'll see. Even if they like the player, you know, you have a lot of young quarterbacks already there. What's tricky about all this is teams that might have liked Sorsby in April's draft and actually drafted him made alternate plans where they went and got Drew Aller in the third round, where, granted, that's not a huge commitment, but that is a player that you really like and want to develop behind the scenes for at least a year. And maybe he can be something long-term. And then you have Will Howard there, too, that he drafted in the late rounds 2 years ago. So I like the fit, but it's a pretty crowded quarterback room right now. So, yeah, I wouldn't take it off the table, but they're not probably tops on my list right now.
28: It's definitely going to be a story to continue to follow and monitor, see how the twists and turns go along the way when it comes to quarterback Brendan Sorsby. Jeremy, fantastic stuff as always, man. Thanks so much for giving us some time this evening here on Game Night. We appreciate you.
19: Hey, thanks, guys. Appreciate you having me.
14: Yeah, great stuff there by Jeremy Fowler. Coming up next, New York, we want to hear from you. It's a huge day in New York. The parade is tomorrow, the championship parade.
0: Go, New York! Go, New York! Go!
14: 888-729-3776. That's 888-SAY-ESPN. I guess it's okay tonight and maybe tomorrow, but we want to hear from you. Do you have your parade outfit ready? Are you watching it on TV? All parades tomorrow is going down. We're talking parades. That is coming up next here on Game Night.
0: Hey, go, New York! Go, New York! Go!
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0: New ESPN app, SiriusXM Channel 80 and TuneIn. 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We asked the question, have you ever been to a championship parade? 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This was SportsCenter is presented by Gusto. Emmett, you've won a championship there in Cleveland. You've seen the Cavaliers win a championship. What did you do? Did you go parading it up? How did you take part in it?
1: So we broadcasted live from the parade. Here's the crazy thing, and this is going to surprise you. Cleveland didn't know how to throw a championship parade. Okay? There were no barriers at all put up along the parade route. So people were on the streets at 5 a.m., some as early as 4 a.m., and it got the closer it got to, I think, 10, 11 was when it was supposed to start, these streets were flooded. Flooded with people. There was nowhere for the cars to move. There also were about 6 porta-potties. That's the only place to use the bathroom downtown because every business had closed for the parade. It was still a glorious day. You know, they didn't even have buses for the Cavaliers to sit on top of because they didn't know what to do. So they were in convertibles, in cars.
0: That's not bad.
1: And there were people, like, they literally were driving through a sea of people and high-fiving people. It was an awesome day, but you could tell Cleveland had never had a parade before because they basically didn't have the infrastructure set up. But everybody went home. There were no real fights. There was just a bunch of smiles and happiness and hugs. And I still remember broadcasting, having my sons with me, who were at the time 13 and 10. You know, which is an awesome memory. And I'm really looking forward for a lot of parents to have that feeling tomorrow in New York with their kids.
0: Yeah, well, I hope they're safe out there in New York and they're not acting like the championship just happened, right?
1: Yes.
0: I hope they're a lot better, more disciplined than they were out there in the streets. And look, I don't make that and say that that's exclusive to Knicks fans. I think that was a lot of people that just wanted to be a part of something and start something up and have an excuse to start something up. But hopefully everything remains low tones and there's not a big issue at that parade. Believe it or not, I'm not a parade guy.
1: Really?
0: You know, I just don't know. I don't need that big. It's like organized chaos. I think that's the best way to put it, because it, you know how parades get. Now, I've been to a couple parades. I was at the Aces when they got their first parade here in Las Vegas. I was there. I didn't go to the Golden Knights parade. I watched that on TV as opposed to being out there. I don't know, man. It just seems like that sea of people and you know, it's just you got to keep your head on a swivel, and you know,
1: you're
0: on the Las Vegas Strip.
1: Then, huh?
0: know, I don't know, man. I like to be able to know my surroundings, if you know what I mean. So I just, at times, I'm like, yeah, I don't know about this, and it just seems like to me at times parades are kind of waste of everything.
1: so you're not Macy's Thanksgiving Day parade
0: guy? Oh no,
1: heavens, who has
0: no.
1: The best parade? Is it a championship?
0: The one that
1: parade?
0: Doesn't have one.
1: All right, so not only are you a Grinch when it comes to Christmas,
0: because
1: you don't allow a tree in your house, you also don't like parades?
0: No. Like if the kids would never, ever say, hey, Dad, take me to a parade, they know I would never go. I'd
1: really?
0: Be like, yeah, no.
1: Have you ever been in a parade, like when you were young?
0: Because
1: like I played T-ball back in the day, and we walked in a parade on Memorial Day or whatever.
0: I don't think so.
1: Yeah,
0: I might have, but
1: you
0: I don't remember.
1: Parade, man.
0: I for what?
1: You wouldn't like to be on a float in a parade?
0: No, for what?
1: That's the best part to be. I've never been like that in a parade, but that seems awesome.
2: I'm not gonna lie, seeing all these athletes turned up on these floats are pretty. It's pretty sick. Like the parade turned into
0: Tom
2: Brady.
0: I could get
2: Brady
0: turned up at a party. I don't need to be at a parade to get turned up.
2: Like the Tampa Bay one, for example, like. The parade ended up transitioning into them going wherever they were out in the water, and they're playing catch with the Lombardi. That doesn't happen unless you turn up on those floats at the parade.
0: No, that was a cool after party. I'll show up to the after party, right? I'll be like Doc Gooden, but I won't be not at the parade for the reasons Doc Gooden wasn't at the parade. You know what I mean? Like,
1: yeah, I hope not.
0: I'll be a no-show, but tell me where the after party's at and I'll be there. I'm just saying.
1: Yeah, I hope you don't get lost.
0: No,
1: for that
0: no,
1: reason.
0: No. Like I said, not the same reasons. I'll be an absentee, but I'll definitely be an absentee. I'm just not that guy. I don't know what it is about parades. I just feel like that they're. I don't know, man. They're
2: would
0: just,
2: you say you're a classic party pooper? Would you say
0: no.
2: that?
0: Oh no, oh, I'm man. The life of the party. That's the thing about it. I'm the life of the party, but that's not my party.
2: Where is the life? I don't hear it.
0: Yeah. Oh no. Come see your boy, Josiah.
1: I've kicked it with Q before. You definitely have a good time. You know what I'm saying? Definitely have a good time. Ain't no question about that. It's just like things that.

0: I'm just not. It's not my bag.
1: What are birthday parties like for the kids for you? At least when
0: they were little, you know, it was one thing to have a birthday party for them. It was cool. Once they got a little bit bigger, it was, you know, the party was probably a little bit more fun. I just send them somewhere and have a good time. Like, hey, man, where y'all want to go? Right? I'll take you somewhere. Like, that's, I don't know.
1: Yeah. Yeah. All right. I mean, I could teach his own, you know what I'm saying? But we might be on to something.
2: He's like, I'm the life of the party, but honestly, man, parties suck.
1: No, he's like, I'm the life of the party as long as I ain't got to deal with the family.
0: Exactly. Josiah, trust me. Trust me. The party will be fun. I'll always make sure.
2: I'm going to come out to Vegas one of these days.
0: I already told you to hit me. I tell everyone. I tell everybody. Myron, it's his birthday this weekend. He's coming to Vegas. Not that I'm trying to put his business in the street, but he's coming here. I told him to hit me. We'll have a good time. I know how to have a good time. That's
1: for sure. Hey, last time I was in Vegas, we kicked it to like 3 o'clock in the morning. You know what I'm saying?
0: Exactly.
1: We turned up. The time before that, you and your wife, treated my wife and I to a beautiful meal. We had a great time. So, no, ain't no question about that. Yeah, I guess it's, you know, that's how you like to turn up.
0: My parties are very selective. I went to the zoo one time to prove a point. I did. I went to the zoo. I don't know how the argument started, but an argument started about me only wanting to watch sports and always wanting to do what I wanted to do. Uh-huh. And it was coming up on a Sunday, and the Raiders were supposed to play. I think they were going to play the Chargers that day. I was living in the Bay at the time. And I was like, I don't need to watch sports. I could go do something else, which obviously I wanted to watch the game. Could care less about doing something else. But to prove a point, I was like, matter of fact, I'm going to come pick up my son and take him to the zoo tomorrow. And so I did. Now, I was upset because I wasn't able to keep up with the score, but I had a good time, and I won that argument.
1: But reason you went was to win an argument.
0: Yeah, to prove a point. To prove a point. Absolutely.
1: That's awesome. That's awesome.
2: The drama be like that, man.
1: Right.
0: I mean, I'm telling you, sometimes you just got to, you know, you got to, Emmett says it all the time, you got to get down how you live.
1: Live. I respect that. Are you an amusement park guy?
0: Back in the day, I was cool at the amusement park, but now I'm good. I'm not getting on no rides, you know, so what am I going to do?
1: Man, I love roller coasters. You don't like roller coasters?
0: No, are you kidding me? I'm a bruh.
1: They're awesome.
0: We don't need to get on no roller coaster. Life is a roller coaster. I sure don't need to stand in line for life.
1: Preach, brother. Preach.
0: I don't need to stand in line for life.
1: Life is a roller coaster.
0: Coming up next, how does a potential Giannis trade change the landscape of the NBA? 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
6: England got it done versus Croatia in World Cup action. I'm Q Myers. England coach Thomas Tuchel said his players overcame their nerves and the psychological fear of losing a lead to power past Croatia at Dallas Stadium on Wednesday. The Three Lions kicked off their World Cup campaign with a very impressive 4-2 victory. Also, Portugal versus Congo ended in a 1-1 draw in their opening World Cup match. Ronaldo was held scoreless for the fifth straight World Cup match and the 10th consecutive game in major competitions, including World Cups and European Championships. Congo, who are playing at the World Cup for the first time in 52 years, became the second African nation to make a strong start in the tournament against European competition following Cape Verde's 0-0 or 0-0 draw with Spain on Monday. And currently, Colombia has a lead 3-1 over Uzbekistan in the 90th minute. With the Men's College World Series, North Carolina defeated West Virginia 12-7. They advanced to the championship series. Oklahoma defeated Georgia 11-4. Those two programs will square up on Saturday again in the championship series. 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
2: All right, Emmett. In the world of soccer for dummies, which I live in.
3: Uh-huh.
2: World Cup action is going on right now. Colombia's up 3-1 over Uzbekistan. I got to say that slow so I can try to say it correctly. This has been messing me up because it's in the 90th minute, but it's in plus time. So it went from, I look up and it's at plus 7. Then it's at plus 8. Then it's at plus 9. Then it's now it's at plus 11. I'm like, man, at what point is this bad? Oh, now it went final.
3: It's over.
2: So now it's over.
3: It is final. It is
2: Thank
3: final.
2: You.
3: So to break it down a little bit, so there's what is called stoppage time, right?
2: Yeah,
3: now,
2: right.
3: For people that don't know, the clock does not stop in soccer.
2: Right.
3: Now,
2: you
3: there
2: throw,
3: are
2: right.
3: stoppages where a guy gets hurt or some like, they have these water breaks now that's 3 minutes. So anytime that you don't play, they put at the end of the half of each half for you to make it up. So usually there's a lot of time put on if there's a bunch of injuries, bunch of goals and stuff like that. So they haven't been putting a ton of time on the clock. I'm surprised there was that much in this one.
2: Yeah, it was at plus 11 and it just went final, but it was so funny watching it, trying to see how much time was. So when it was at plus 7, I thought, okay, I'll probably get to like plus 8 and then it'll be over. Mm-hmm. Then it got to plus 8 and I thought, all right, it's probably going to end. Then it got to plus 9. Then plus 10, I was like, you know, at what point is this bad boy going to stop?
3: So here's
2: the thing.
3: So
2: there you go.
3: The box scores and the things, they just do it by the minute. Before, right at the end of 90 minutes, they hold up a big sign that I'm sure said 11 minutes on it to let you know how much stoppage time it is. So, yeah, if you don't see them when they put it up, you wouldn't know how much stoppage time that they added on.
2: So Colombia got the victory 3-1 over Uzbekistan, right?
3: Yep.
2: Ghana defeated Panama 1-0, 1-0, sorry. England defeated Croatia 4-2. Portugal and the Congo had a draw at 1. And Austria on Tuesday beat Jordan 3-1. Here we go!
3: There you go. Boom. It's as simple as that.
2: That's what I'm talking about, man. I am now a soccer aficionado. Not much of a family man, but I know about that soccer ball. I know this is going to come back to get me later.
3: Yeah,
2: boy, oh boy.
3: Yeah,
2: You got room in Cleveland for your boy?
3: Always got room for you, big dog.
2: You know,
3: I'll take you to the zoo.
2: Right. That Eastern time zone don't look so bad now.
3: Right. Oh, man.
2: It is game night here on ESPN Radio. The all-new ESPN app, SiriusXM Channel 80 and TuneIn. 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He's Emmett Golden. I'm Q Myers, and the countdown to Giannis. What do I mean by that? Where he will be playing. If not Milwaukee, then where? So here's Vince Goodwill, ESPN senior NBA writer. He was on Get Up, and he shared his thoughts on Giannis and his next location.
4: If I'm the Boston Celtics, and I haven't won a championship in a couple of years, and I've been shooting all these threes, bringing Giannis in, if I can fit him into what I do, I think that would be the perfect sort of fit. Now, granted, we've seen the big trades that happened over the past few years. It takes a year for you to get your stuff together. It takes a year for you to lose, and then you go off like a rocket. Karl Anthony Towns, it took a year for the Knicks to figure that stuff out with him. Do you have 2 years with Giannis? I say you have three with Giannis at this level. He's 31 right now. The miles are starting to add up. Kevin Garnett is the person I always use as the comparison, but I think for the Celtics, he's worth the risk.
3: What I believe the Celtics have to weigh is do they look at that three-year window that Vince said he has, or because that window's longer if you keep Jaylen Brown and Tatum together. You know,
2: right.
3: You probably got
2: True.
3: A five-year window. So they have to decide, do we go all in for 2-3 years, or do we keep this core together? And I want to remind everybody, the Celtics are not a bad team. They don't need a lot at all.
2: Right.
3: They
2: right.
3: probably just need health. So I understand it, though. This is what we do. And, you know, when the Spurs lost, I heard people like, man, they got to do some stuff. Run. No, they don't. They won 30 games the previous year and was in the finals this year.
2: I mean, I would kind of argue that maybe they do need to do something. I'm not saying it has to be massive, but I think that they do need to add someone who could be a go-getter when they need something gone and got, if you know what I mean, right? When they say go get a bucket, who's going to go get that bucket?
3: Fringes of the team, role players, I'll listen to that. But I don't think when, you know, a team like the Spurs, who honestly I think they kind of over achieved this year, I don't think you need to do anything drastic. You know, I know everybody hates De'Aaron Fox right now. I don't know if you need to throw him in the garbage can. I know it feels like that at the moment.
2: That salary that he has ain't going to let you throw him in nowhere.
3: No, it's like throwing caviar in the garbage can, right? Because that's what he's getting paid. And I think the Celtics are kind of that type of team, too. The Celtics, the Thunder, I think these are teams that if they just came back as is, they're still contenders to be in the NBA Finals. Now, where would Giannis turn a team into one of those? Look, I think Detroit, he'd be great, but I don't think he wants to go to Detroit. You know, I don't think that he would be interested in that. I think the Magic would.
2: Wow, I'm stuck right there, though. You said Detroit. I'm kind of stuck there. Cade Cunningham and Giannis?
3: Yeah. Because what, like, in that series that went seven against the Cavaliers, they just needed something else.
2: Yeah,
3: you know,
2: right.
3: Tobias Harris played well, but it ran out. You know, at a certain point. So if Giannis could get with it, to me, the Pistons would be the favorites to make it to the finals in the East if they got Giannis, because they got that year of experience. And you had a guy like Giannis, I think that would take them, kind of put them over the edge there. But the big teams like the Celtics, are they better? I don't know, because they're really, really good either way.
2: No, I like that Detroit idea. Again, you know, I would. It would have to see what they would have to give up and how
3: they probably have to give up Durin, right? You know what I'm saying? They probably have to give him up, and then some picks and a partridge in a pear tree. You know, they're going to have to give up some stuff. Maybe they work a third team in there. I don't know if Giannis would even want to do that, but if staying in the
2: East. Well, why wouldn't he, though? Why wouldn't he? Detroit was the number one seed.
3: Look, I'm with you, but some people don't think cities like Detroit are great to be in. You know what I'm saying?
2: Okay, I got you.
3: Look, I'm from Cleveland, right? I understand that some people look at Cleveland and Detroit like, why the hell would I want to go live there? I would disagree, but I understand that that's kind of the consensus for people who aren't from these cities. But Miami, like put like this, he would have a better chance of winning a championship by going to Detroit than he would Miami, but I think Miami being the location that it is a much stronger draw for Giannis.
2: I can see that. I really can. You know, it's funny, though. I always think about destinations like L.A. or destinations like Miami, and, you know, that might not be the best place to go to try to win, but like you said, it's a great location. I also think about, like, these guys could go there anytime they want.
3: Yeah, I'm with you.
2: Nothing to stop. You know, it's like people talk about coming to Vegas. I'm like, these guys can come to Vegas whenever they want.
3: After a game, they could jump on a jet and
2: go
3: to Vegas. You know
2: exactly. There's nothing stopping them from going to Vegas, to New Orleans, to Miami. You fill in the blank of where a great place to go and have a good time and just let your hair down. They can go there anyway. Us, we got to plan these things out.
3: Fact.
2: Hell, I live here and I got to plan out where I'm going to go here.
3: Ain't that the truth? You know, I come out there once a year and it takes some planning. You know,
2: exactly.
3: It ain't on a whim type of situation. So, I mean, I just kind of get the millionaire superstar lifestyle there's some glamour that comes in, and that's where some guys feel like they're supposed to be. But you talk about having a huge impact on the team, put Giannis in Detroit and all of a sudden the odds will flip upside down.
2: We had Gary Washburn, NBA reporter from the Boston Globe, on the show earlier, and I asked him about sleeper teams, who we're not talking about that could be in the market for Giannis.
0: A team like the Portland Trailblazers could come. There's teams out there that have money and know that they'll never attract through free agency another player like a Giannis Antetokounmpo. That's what Washington did when they got Trae Young and then they got Anthony Davis. They know that teams are not going to – interested premium free agents are not in their prime are not going to go to Washington. They're not going to go to Portland. So what they're going to have to do is essentially trade for these guys. So I do think there could be a dark horse team or a mystery team that emerges. We'll see what happens in the draft, which is in 6 days, and could come up and make an offer with young prospects and draft picks to get a Giannis who's, it's arguably still in his prime, and could put some, you know, more butts in the seats for some of these smaller market teams.
3: Yeah, I do think that Portland would be a surprise. Atlanta, You know, do you think it? I mean, that's it. Ain't Miami, but right. Atlanta is looked at as a city that I think some people, you know, would like to play in.
2: I got one for you.
3: What's that?
2: Only because listening to Gary and he's talking about places that free agents don't go routinely.
3: Mm-hmm.
2: What about Dallas?
3: Yeah, put him. But would that? I guess it would speed up their window. You know, right?
2: Because I mean, you have Cooper Kyrie. Flagg and him?
3: Yeah, and Kyrie. You know, don't forget about that. Unless, you know, you would move on from Kyrie.
2: Yeah, I mean, Kyrie's there.
3: Like
2: you know, I mean, I hesitate with Kyrie only because he missed all of last year.
3: Yeah.
2: I want to know
3: what's ready. Right?
2: Yeah, he should be. He should be. I don't know how. I always never really know with Kyrie, right? I mean, it's. I know that he's older Kyrie. He's not quite. You know, the guy that he was back, even when he was in Boston and kind of like a menace or a hothead or however you want to put it, like the dude could still play, he could still create a phone booth. I know he's grown up. I just always kind of hesitate, like, how locked in is he? And now that kid's not there either, it's, you know, how locked in is he really?
3: Yeah, I mean, I could tell you this. He's not spending his time golfing with his team former teammates in Cleveland. All the guys, I won't say all the guys, but a lot of the guys got together in Scotland. They're playing golf, and word on the street is they invited Kyrie, and he just ghosted him and didn't kind of return any texts or whatever.
2: I'm glad you mentioned golf because there's some activity going on the golf course, as you mentioned, while a reunion could be brewing in L.A. That's coming up next on Game Night on ESPN Radio on the ESPN app.
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9: ABC News, I'm Dave Packer. President Trump says he signed the peace deal with Iran, as does Iran's president. It lifts the American blockade on Iranian ports, rewards Iran for reopening the Strait of Hormuz, and lays the groundwork for 60 days of nuclear talks. Senate Minority Leader Chuck Schumer says it gives away too much.
10: When you look at the 14 points that the administration has agreed to, it looks like Iran has won on just about every one of them.
9: The first named storm of the Atlantic hurricane season, Tropical Storm Arthur, taking aim at the Gulf Coast. Flooding turning deadly in Magnolia, Texas. A teenager killed as the storm system barrels towards shore. Los Angeles issuing a smoke advisory for unhealthy air as a huge warehouse fire burns in Boyle Heights. An 18-year-old passenger on a horse-drawn carriage in New York City Central Park has died. He fell off after the horse bolted and crashed into another carriage. The Central Park Conservancy calling for a ban on the horse-drawn carriages. This is ABC News.
11: Here's your Storm Team 20 forecast. Lows level off around 62 tonight under mainly clear skies. Westerly winds 8 to 15 miles per hour. Sunshine mixed with clouds at times. Tomorrow, daytime highs approaching 77. Lows dip down to about 58. Tomorrow night, clear skies. Highs around 82. Friday, under clear skies. 84 Saturday. I'm meteorologist Laura Lockwood on Sports Radio 92.3 FM and 1450 AM. Currently 71.
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0: What is going to happen next with LeBron James? My man Emmett thought he was going to retire. Now he feels like, nope, he's going to come back for at least one more year. It's game night here on ESPN Radio, the all-new ESPN app, SiriusXM Channel 80, and TuneIn. 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I'm Q Myers. A lot of conversation about LeBron James ever since the Lakers season got wrapped up. Is he, isn't he going to play? When is he going to make a decision? Guys like Rich Paul, his guy, CEO of Clutch Sports, they've talked about, well, we haven't talked to LeBron about his future. I've talked to him, but I haven't talked about his future. Yeah, okay, I'm ringing the bell on that. I'm not buying that at all.
1: Thank you.
0: Exactly. But our guy, Mark J. Spears, Anscape NBA senior writer on the NBA Today, talked about what he's hearing and what he's thinking when it comes to LeBron James and his future.
2: I'm hearing that he's likely coming back. I am curious under this new Lakers regime, you know, what the number is, though. You know, interesting to hear what Bobby had to say about it. And also I'm hearing that one of his old teammates from Cleveland, Kevin Love, could likely be joining the Lakers, too.
3: Oh. Maybe that's a golf recruiting trip they're having right now?
2: Unrestricted free agent. Rejoining his old buddy.
3: Yeah.
2: And so I could see that those two guys being reunited there.
1: I mean, that would be interesting. I didn't necessarily
0: Wouldn't. Why would Kevin Love join the Lakers? He's 37 years old. What has Kevin Love done as of late?
1: He wouldn't have to do a lot. Stand in the corner and shoot. You know, that's all he would have to do. He wouldn't be a guy that I even think would play a lot.
0: Stopped making LeBron the GM.
1: Hey, look, they can. Oh, the Lakers can easily do that. They just have to not offer him a contract. And then they don't have to worry about LeBron.
0: No, they can say, hey, man, we want you. We don't want him.
1: I do believe at this point in his career they could say that, and I don't believe LeBron would be like, well, I'm leaving. I don't think there would be that situation. And I also, I don't look at that, and no disrespect meant to Kevin Love. I got nothing but love for him. He brought a championship to my city, helped bring one there. But where he's at in his career, that's not a major. I don't think he'd have a major role, right? Like
0: no, I don't think so
1: player.
0: Either. I mean, look what he did last year. He played 37 games.
1: Yeah. Yeah.
0: And he averaged 6 points a game.
1: Right.
0: Like, I don't understand. Is that part of the attraction? Like, LeBron's coming back and bringing Kevin Love with him.
1: I think that's also two, if that makes sense. You know what I'm saying? Like, yeah, LeBron coming in, yeah, and Kevin Love will be there. I don't, I'd be shocked if they were like, oh, yeah. And again, it sounds bad, like I'm banging on Kevin Love. I'm not.
0: It's banging on Kevin Love. only because the way that it was positioned when we heard that, it's like, and I hear Kevin Love's coming with him. So to me, it's like, is this something that's being negotiated? Like, hey, I want to come back. I think my guy could help us. Like, how much is he going to help?
1: I'd be surprised because LeBron isn't in the position that he used to be. Like, he can't even get $50 million or demand. I won't say get. He can't demand $50-60 million, where in his prime, you give him whatever you want to. So, you know, every year there's some ancillary signings that happen in the NBA that aren't really that big of a deal. I think the and Kevin Love is one of those. Okay. You know, that's just, and I could be wrong, but I hear that it's like, yeah, Kevin could, hey, Bronny could be on the team. You know what I'm saying? Like, yeah, all right, we'll put Bronny on the team. Do we expect Bronny to have a huge impact? Nah. Hey, yeah. The masses. You know,
0: I'm about
1: let's
0: to
1: go
0: say
1: ahead.
0: That's already enough. Having Bronny on the team is already enough of giving, you know, the tip of the cap to LeBron. Like, hey man, we appreciate you and we're gonna give you a solid, which is great. Again, I celebrate the fact that him and his son are able to play on the same team together. But the minute that LeBron's gone, guess what?
1: The
0: minute that Bronny's gone.
1: Yeah, I'm pretty sure it'd either be right, you know, down to the G League or a trade or something, I would assume. Now, Bronny has improved and gotten better, but who knows what his future is. And I'm sure LeBron would love to stay in L.A. I want to know the number because it ain't going to be $50 million.
0: No.
1: But it's not.
0: Did he make 53 last year?
1: Yeah, it's not going to be $6 million either. You know, so that's I'm very interested in the number because he's going to have to take a pay cut, and I just wonder how low is he willing to go to stay in L.A.
0: So is that the best location for him moving forward, just to stay in L.A., or is there a chance that he goes and runs his final year where you're at there in Cleveland, where it all started, and You know, his mom is that, so she can go to the games and be in the suites like she was before and watching her son and her grandson play. Like, what makes all the sense in the world? Is L.A. the end-all, be-all spot in your mind?
1: I think from a – if Disney, the great company we work for, was writing this story, he'd come back to Cleveland and have a great season and ride off to the sunset. Unfortunately, this isn't being written, and you know, by writers. This is – I think LeBron is comfortable. And for him, he just prefer to not uproot and move anywhere. So, you know, it's weird to have, like, that last hurrah, which we all feel like this is going to be his last year. Maybe it's two more. But is L.A. the place to have that, you know, that tour, that retirement tour?
0: Right.
1: Because Laker fans don't even really respect Bron like that.
0: No, they don't. But, I mean, he's done well. He still plays at a high level. I'll give him that. I'll definitely not take anything away from him. You know, at the age he's playing at, he's still a hell of a player. So, you know, you have to get excited about that if you're a Laker fan, even though you're right. All Laker fans don't necessarily cut for LeBron like that. I mean, that's Cleveland, and that's who that is. Mm-hmm. Miami don't even cut for LeBron like that.
1: Right, right. Yeah, when LeBron plays in L.A., everybody's like, yeah, he's not a Laker, though. He's not Kobe. He's not Magic. You know, he's right. Not Shaq. Even though outside of Magic, like, you know, Shaq definitely came over from the Heat. But, Laker fans respect him like that. And the Heat look at Shaq like that and Dwayne Wade and Udonis Haslam. But when it comes to Bron, it was like, yeah, man, it was cool, but whatever. The one place he is truly appreciated in the NBA is Cleveland, Ohio. It'd be an awesome storybook ending to his career, but that's storybooks. A lot of times that don't happen most times that don't happen in real life.
0: So what was this Lakers team? What would this team look like? LeBron, obviously Luka, Kevin Love apparently is on the way too, so that's that. I think Austin Reeves goes somewhere and gets a big free agent deal,
1: yeah.
0: Right? I mean, so is this going to be an upgraded team from what we saw last year? Or I mean, because Kevin Love don't take the place of
1: Austin Reeves,
0: that's
1: God,
0: for
1: no.
0: sure.
1: No.
0: Right? Kevin Love barely takes the place of me.
1: Not to me, it makes them what they were last year, but a four seed with probably no
0: but
1: real
0: how?
1: Chance.
0: How are they that good when they're missing a huge piece in Austin Reeves? Austin Reeves was their number two guy.
1: He was. Maybe it's foolish of me expecting Luka to be healthy, you know, the entire
0: yeah.
1: season,
0: right.
1: and he
0: one.
1: And LeBron together and stuff. So I feel like those two together are good enough to get you out of the play-in, that you wouldn't have to worry about that. So a top six seed, I could say. But I wouldn't look at them as a championship contender at all. It's way too much heat and smoke in the Western Conference.
0: Yeah, I mean, look, if that's the 1-2 punch, I think that they're regressing. I think that that's a regress. You know, I don't think that they're getting better in that situation. And I've said this the whole time. If LeBron's going to play and legitimately try to play, and he's always said he's never going to try to cheat the game, your only goal is to go and win championships. Like, that's what you're playing for is championships. That's not a championship roster if you're taking away Austin Reeves, letting him go to the highest bidder, and then you're just bringing back LeBron and bringing his homeboy Kevin Love with him. Like, that doesn't do anything for you.
1: Yeah, even if Kevin wasn't a part of this, just bringing
0: right.
1: back LeBron
0: exactly.
1: is not doing anything.
0: No, like, step back.
1: Yeah, you're staying the same. You know what I'm saying? Like you said,
0: see, I don't even think you're staying the same, though. That's my thing. I don't even think you're staying the same. I think you're taking a step back. Look, we're counting on, if that's staying the same, we're counting on LeBron and Luka both to stay healthy throughout the course of the year.
1: Facts. Yeah, that's you're 100% right with that. So I don't know if they, you know, is Portland better than them? Is Phoenix better than them with the Clippers? I don't know. I don't believe in any of those teams. And Luka and LeBron have enough equity in me. Maybe I'm just valuing them together too much.
0: Coming up next, we are the home of women's college hoops and the WNBA. That's next on ESPN Radio.
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1: Cincinnati denies any knowledge of Sorsby's gambling. I'm Q Myers. Cincinnati on Wednesday responded to the agent of quarterback Brendan Sorsby publicly questioning the school's handling of his gambling back in 2024, saying it never would knowingly play an athlete who violated NCAA gambling rules. Ron Slavin, Sorsby's agent, told Dallas radio station 105.3 The Fan earlier on Wednesday, Cincinnati should be questioning or catching heat because the school knew of Sorsby's gambling for 2 years and they never said anything. Cincinnati is suing Sorsby for breach of contract after he transferred to Texas Tech this offseason. The school says it suffered damages of more than $1 million from Sorsby transferring. World Cup action, England. They topped Croatia. Their coach, Thomas Tuchel, said players overcame their nerves and the psychological fear of losing a lead to power past Croatia. 4-2, they got that very impressive win. Also, Portugal versus Congo. That ended in a 1-1 draw on Wednesday in their opening World Cup match. Ronaldo, he was held scoreless for the fifth straight World Cup match and the 10th consecutive game in major competitions, including World Cups and European Championships. Congo, who were playing at the World Cup for the first time in 52 years, became the second African nation to make a strong start in the tournament against European competition following Cape Verde's 0-0 draw with Spain on Monday. Ghana topped Panama 1-0, and Colombia, they beat Uzbekistan 3-1. For more scores and analysis, check out ESPN.com and the all-new ESPN app. Coming up, more game night with Emmett Golden and me, Q Myers, here on ESPN Radio on the all-new ESPN app.
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0: all day. World Cup winners, as far as I'm concerned. USA is going to go all the way. They're going to take it all.
1: Okay.
0: Uzbekistan's going to be my second favorite team. Just because I'm learning how to say their name.
1: Hey, I feel you. Whatever works. You know what I'm saying? And next
0: once
1: thing
0: I
1: know,
0: get used to saying their name, I don't want to stop. So they better keep on winning.
1: They're not, Q. I just want you to know they're not going to get very far in this World Cup. But that's all right. It's, you know, there's different levels
0: I mean, they
1: of
0: lost tonight, but they could bounce back, right?
1: They could. Oh, I mean, you're talking about, and I'm shooting.
0: You're
1: from
0: Mr. Positivity, and you're even hesitating.
1: Yeah, bro, they're probably like the 60th ranked team. It, definitely like 48, 49, 50, something like that. In the
0: and how many teams are there?
1: 48, I think. 42,
0: and you called
1: 48.
0: Them the 60th team?
1: Yeah. Yeah.
0: Oh, boy. Well, I better say Uzbekistan one more time.
1: Right.
0: I might not be saying it more times here on Game Night on ESPN Radio, the all-new ESPN app. SiriusXM Channel 80 and TuneIn. 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He's Emmett Golden. I'm Q Myers. I can tell you about the WNBA and give you a little check-in on what's going on with them. WNBA Commissioner's Cup, matter of fact, just went final a few minutes ago. The Aces defeated the Mercury 86-76. Asia Wilson, yeah, she's her. 33 points, 11 rebounds, 5 steals.
1: Wow.
0: 5 steals, not 5 blocks, 5 steals. So Asia Wilson, she feels like she's running away with the MVP again. Now, I know they're only 15 games into the season, but Asia Wilson feels like she's running away with the MVP again. She is just that fantastic. I know there's a lot of great young players that are in the league. Asia Wilson, I'll stand on business and say she is the best player in the league. She's the best player on the planet right now.
1: 100%, and I think it's going to be that way for a while. I'm a huge Nafisa Collier fan, but she obviously, I think that's the closest comp for Asia, but again, she hasn't been playing, you know, this year due to an injury. So I do think this is Asia's award to win, and, you know, when Asia's done playing, it might be the Asia Wilson Award when it's all said and done.
0: Yeah, you're right. You mentioned Nafisa Collier. She plays for the Lynx, and she hasn't been playing, but the Lynx have been winning. They picked up another victory this evening over the Sparks, 99-83. They're 12-3 on the season. The Sparks, not so much, 7-8. But you know why they're still winning without Collier? Because they have a rookie named Olivia Miles.
1: Yes.
0: An absolute monster. Like, I feel like Asia Wilson is running away with the MVP. Miles has already wrapped up the Rookie of the Year. She actually is going to be in the conversation with the MVP as long as she keeps on playing, because the Lynx are going to be a really good team, I do believe, start to finish. She dropped 31 points tonight, 31 of them bad boys tonight for the rookie.
1: Yes, and this is not an anomaly by any means. This is what she does night in and night out. So when Nafisa comes back, imagine those two, you know, together playing. So, man, shout out to the Lynx on draft night, because they got one hell of a player in Olivia Miles.
0: Miles had 31 points on 12 of 15 shooting.
1: Mm. Yeah, that'll do it.
0: She was a sharpshooter.
1: Yeah. Yes, that will.
0: That's
1: that'll
0: incredible.
1: Do it right there.
0: That is incredible.
1: Yeah.
0: 12 of 15 shooting. I cannot get mad at that at all. The Washington Mystics, they picked up the 88-81 victory over the Sun. The Mystics are 6-7. The Sun, they stink. They're 2-14. So you just kind of watch them. The Mystics have a lot of young talent.
1: Mm-hmm.
0: Right, they're not playing real good together right now, but they do have a lot of really good talent that I do think is going to come together sooner rather than later. But right now they've gotten off to not so hot of a start. If you're there in Washington, the game that I said caught my attention earlier when this show started was the Liberty in the Sky. The Liberty squeaked by Chicago, 96-95, and if you're Chicago and you're 4-10 on the season, it's because of the mistakes that they made late in the game when they had the lead over the Liberty, why they're 4-10. Allowing someone, you know, like Sabrina Ionescu just to basically walk down the lane and get to the cup. Like, that should have never happened. If the worst-case scenario, if she's getting to the cup that easy, there better be a foul or something. At
1: For
0: least
1: sure.
0: Make her go to the line and earn it. They didn't even do that. They just open up the doors and let her right in. Oh, yeah, come on in. Go ahead, put your feet up on the couch. What would you like to eat? What would you like to drink? Yeah. We'll bring it to you right. Like, they just gave her the welcome mat.
1: They did. And that, you know, the sky kind of made a pivot this off season when they traded Angel Reese. You know, when she first came out, you thought like, okay, she's going to be in Chicago and be a big part of their future. Well, it looks like the sky said, you know what, for whatever reason, it's not working. Let's hit the reset button quickly, you know, albeit, but they're definitely rebuilding already. And those are the type of mistakes bad teams make.
0: Yeah, there's no doubt. Doing a little WNBA check-in here on game night on ESPN Radio, the all-new ESPN app. A game that I was really intrigued by as well was the Valkyries and the Wings. Golden State, second-year team, they got the 91-80 victory. They're 10-5 on the season, and the Wings are good. Like, there's been years where you look at the Wings, you're like, oh, that's a dub.
1: Mm-hmm.
0: You know, that's a dub. That's one of those on the schedule that you think, okay, you could just go and pick up a victory, but the Wings, they picked up, A.Z. Fudd. She was the number one overall pick. Paige Beckers, obviously, they played together before. They know each other really well. They've got a lot of talent there in Dallas. So I know they took the loss tonight, but they just beat the brakes off the Aces the other night by 30.
1: Yeah.
0: So the Wings ain't no joke. So watch out for the Wings, but also watch out for the Valkyries, right? Their team, like I said, even their inaugural season, they made the postseason. So they were really good, man. Natalie Nicasi's got them playing some really good ball.
1: And the thing about, you know, really both of those teams that you mentioned, they're really good at home. You know, they're really good at home. The Valkyries are 7-2 at home. The Wings are 5-2. So they're tough to beat on their home court, and you got to protect home court. If you could do that, you'll always have a chance to not just get in the playoffs, but maybe even make some noise.
0: Well, if you're the Wings, you're 5-2 at home, as you mentioned. Two of those came out against the Aces.
1: Right. That's
0: a defending champ.
1: Yeah.
0: Like I refer to them because they're the defending champs. They won three out of the last 4 years.
1: Mm-hmm.
0: So if you're beating them every time they come to your crib, that's something. When you're frustrating Asia Wilson, when you're frustrating Jewel Lloyd, right? When you're frustrating this team led by Becky Hammon, you know that you're doing something. So the Wings, I mean, look, I know they're the seventh seed right now overall, but they're definitely on the come up. That's a team that's no longer just one of those pushovers in the WNBA. They have enough talent, and they're coming for you. So another team coming for you, the Dream, right?
1: Yeah.
0: Angel Reese, you mentioned her. She gets traded from the Sky to the Dream. They're 9-4, and she's having a pretty stinking good season. Matter of fact, there's a game coming up, and again, I'm going to refer to the Aces. They're going to be hosting the Aces. They're actually moving their game.
1: Mm-hmm.
0: They're going from the arena that they play in normally to a bigger one. They're having a Barbie-type night or
1: shirts and towels and all type
0: exactly.
1: of Barbie stuff. They're expecting a big turnout.
0: They are moving arenas. Normally, when you move arenas, it's Caitlin Clark's coming to town.
1: Right.
0: So that just lets you know, one, how well the Atlanta Dream is playing, and two, you know, you got the Aces coming. Of course, you have the big promotion that they're doing as well. But that's just the tip of the cap to Atlanta, who that's another team that's a tough night out right there. Again, 9-4 so far in the season.
1: And 7-3 in their last 10, too. So, you know, they're trending that way. How about this? There was some other news that broke in the WNBA. Next year, they're expanding to 50 games.
0: Yeah.
1: How do you expect that to kind of work out? To me, I look at it as a good thing because it's growth, and that is what you want to see from a league.
0: That's all you want to see is growth, right? And you knew that was coming down the pipeline. Once they decided that they were going to, you know, pay the young ladies more money, once they went to bat and got all that money and made sure that they were getting some contracts that they felt was more reasonable and fair for what they're doing and the product they're putting out there on the court, you knew that more games were on the way. I don't want to say it's the same thing as the NFL, but, you know, the NFL's at 17 games, they're going to be at the 18 games.
1: Mm-hmm.
0: Right, and the owners are going to want more games, and that just creates more revenue for them.
1: Right.
0: The players are going to want more revenue after that. Well, this is the same thing, right? The young ladies in the WNBA wanted more money, as they should. They got more money. Now the ownership and the league is going to say, all right, give us a few more games.
1: Yeah, oh, they definitely going to get that out, yeah, as they would say. I did some research, too. At the beginning of this segment, you brought up that you're an Uzbekistan fan. Right? That's your favorite team.
0: I didn't say it was my favorite. I said Team USA.
1: Okay. Outside of USA, you said your second team. You did.
0: Yeah,
1: I don't want to misrepresent their name. All right. 48 teams in this World Cup.
0: Okay.
1: They are ranked 50th.
0: Oh, man.
1: Yeah.
0: Come on, man. Ring the bell, man. Who did that, man?
1: They are ranked 50th.
0: Who rang the bell, man? Who rang the bell?
1: Carter, you got the bell? Where's the bell at?
0: Come on, man.
1: You sleep at the wheel.
0: Come on,
1: I know it's after midnight, but come on, man.
0: Come on, man. Now he's got to ring the bell on himself, too.
1: Exactly. Exactly. Oh, man. Look at this. There you go. Thank you.
0: Thank you. One time for you.
1: Right, yeah. To ring it to him. Let's go. Yeah, there we go. All right.
0: Everybody can get the bell, man. Everybody can get the bell. Nobody's exempt, man. Nobody's exempt.
1: So of 48 teams, they're ranked 50th in the world.
0: Okay.
1: So, you know, hey, man, the fact that shows you that it ain't bad to root for them because the fact that they're there is impressive.
0: Yeah, but man, they're number 50, man. That's like being the play-in team in the NCAA March Madness tournament.
1: That's
0: man.
1: Like being the alternate play-in team in the NCAA. Didn't they expand the field this year? That's like being the double play-in team. You know what I'm saying?
0: Yeah. Man, that's cold.
1: They ain't making it out the group, big dog.
0: That's cold, man. Hey, shout out to Uzbekistan, man. That's just messed up.
1: Hey, it's a cold world, but they're there. You know how big that is for their country?
0: I mean, they're there, but they did take an L tonight.
1: Oh, they're going to take some more. But they got there.
0: Hey, who's the country that has homeboy that stands out there at attention, man, with the suit on?
1: It's the Congo. Yeah, his name is Lumumba, if I said it correctly. If not, I apologize. But that's
0: Lumumba,
1: the brother.
0: Lumumba, yeah.
1: He stands like a statue.
0: He's still standing?
1: I guess so. That's his thing. He stands like a statue.
0: That doesn't make any sense to me. That's that party I'm not going to, right? Like I said earlier, there's certain parties I'm going to. The one where homeboy's standing like a statue is not the one I'm going to.
1: That would probably scare me. I'm just going to keep it a buck. But that's how much these people love their country and their sport of football.
0: Okay, but let me ask you this, and this is going to sound completely ignorant to someone who knows, but I don't, so I'm going to ask.
1: Okay.
0: What does – you said that's how much they love their country. What does that do for the country? What does that represent?
1: I mean, it's just a pride thing. Because remember, soccer, that is the world's game. That is the most popular sport in the world.
0: Right.
1: So it means something to them to have
0: him standing at attention. I mean, what sign of pride does that mean?
1: I mean, what's painting your face, you know what I'm saying, Nick Blue? What does that do for anybody? Like, nothing. It's just fans do crazy stuff.
0: Okay. All right. So it's like painting his face. He's standing at attention. It's like painting his face. Okay. Now, see, you just got to dumb it down for me sometimes.
1: Okay.
2: Go New York.
1: There you go.
0: Oh, yeah. So he's on that, though. He's on that.
1: He didn't have a bell, but of course, he got the Go New York song ready.
3: They're champions.
0: I would ring the bell on them.
1: Champions of the Congo.
0: That's right. They're having their parade Thursday, so I'll just go ahead and let them get that one, but. You got to be better on that bell, man. He's Emmett Colson. It's game night. 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

0: Channel 80 and tune in. 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We'll definitely show love to the ones that deserve it, but we also like to show you love. Anytime you show us love, you can always hit us up, be part of the show at 888-SAY-ESPN, 888-729-3776. You can also hit us on our socials at eGoldie80, at ESPN Radio, and at your boy Q254. Speaking of showing love, Emmett, Ryan hit us up on our socials and said Kevin Love would be replacing someone like Jackson Hayes. Not really change the franchise. Per 36, Hayes was 14-8. Love, 14-12. They were one of the worst rebounding teams. Those extra few would matter. Just my take.
1: Yeah, I know Kevin Love is a popular name that we all know, but when I hear he's going to the Lakers, I don't think that was like a big plan of theirs. They're just like, yeah, we'll take Kevin there. Let's go ahead. Because he's not going to be expensive.
0: No, he's not going to be expensive. And if it's just, you know, for rebounding, I just don't know, even at his age, how many rebounds he's really going to be pulling, how many minutes he's really going to be playing. And I think that a guy like Jackson Hayes, who's got size, could definitely get more rebounds. But I guess he's on the way out.
1: I'm not sure. Who knows? One thing about Kevin Love is he never jumped to get rebounds anyway. And you have a veteran, a guy with some championship pedigree. So, like, to me, it's an inconsequential move. It's just a name that we all know.
0: Okay. Well, hey, I can appreciate that. And, Ryan, good stuff, man. We definitely appreciate you hitting us here on our socials on Game Night on ESPN Radio and the all-new ESPN app. Again, showing love. Let's show it right now.
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3: Nothing can stop me. I'm all the way up.
0: Emmett, I know how we just rattled off some scores in the WNBA, kind of took a look at the league, but we'll go ahead and hear some highlights from some of the action this evening. We'll start out with the game that just went final, the Aces and the Mercury. Asia Wilson.
4: In it comes to Wilson, and Asia Wilson gets the roll, and the four-time MVP has another 30-piece here in 2026.
5: Yeah, they just keep feeding her, and she's so methodical on how she's reading the defense, where she's getting to her spots.
3: Nothing can stop me. I'm all the way up.
1: That highlight courtesy of the USA Network as the Aces down the Mercury 86-76.
0: Asia had 33 points, 10 rebounds, and 5 steals on the night. The Aces improved their overall record to 11-4. How about the Lynx and the Sparks? How about the rookie, Olivia Miles?
6: Back door to Miles, able to handle in a new career high for Olivia Miles. She's got a 30-piece plus one. Pass from Howard. 25 minutes of action. How's that for efficiency?
5: It's frightening.
6: Just how good is she going to be?
3: Nothing can stop me. I'm all the way up.
1: Spectrum Sportsnet on the call for that one as the Lynx beat the Sparks tonight 99-83.
0: 31 points for the rookie Olivia Miles, and 12 for 15 is her shooting, and a lot of it was just like that one, right around the bucket. She just finds a way to get to the hoop. Many say she's Kyrie-like. I think she's Olivia Miles-like. She is fantastic. Mm-hmm. She has a lot of fun to watch. She was fun at Notre Dame. She was fun last year at TCU. She's going to be a lot of fun in the WNBA. The Liberty, the Sky, it's a damn shame how this one ended.
7: Ionescu has it. One timeout remaining for Liberty. Ionescu takes it to the 10 and puts it in. Liberty lead by one. No timeouts, no reset timeout for the Sky. 5 to shoot. Taylor

0: As I watched it in real time, I thought, oh, yeah, this is not good at all. But the Liberty, shout out to them. They survived. They get the victory over the Sky. Again, showing love to the ones that deserve it here on game night on ESPN Radio and the all-new ESPN app. Turn our attention to the Men's College World Series, Oklahoma, Georgia, elimination game. Here goes OU.
1: Not. This one is another one to right field, and Harris have a night with a dinger dagger. Two homers, five runs batted in. Deson Harris in a big, big step towards the College World Series Finals.
2: Nothing can stop me. I'm all the way up.
3: Now, I like courtesy of ESPN is Oklahoma beats Georgia 11-4.
0: Yeah, man, they put out the whooping stick on Georgia. That was a lot of fun to watch on ESPN. I was kind of monitoring it while we were on this fine program we call Game Night here on ESPN Radio on the ESPN app. And, man, Oklahoma could definitely play. But who's going to be their opponent? North Carolina, West Virginia? Here's the final call.
1: Hit well, right field. French backs up onto the track to make the catch. And Carolina is championship bound.
2: Nothing can stop me. I'm all the way up.
3: That highlight courtesy of ESPN as UNC beats West Virginia 12-7.
0: So it's going to be North Carolina and Oklahoma. They'll be in the championship series. That's get started on Saturday on ESPN. How about the Yankees and the White Sox? A little Major League Baseball action. What happened in the bottom of the fifth?
1: Goldschmidt hammers that.
3: Prime video on the call there, Yankees 10, White Sox 5.
0: I'm not even going to give them any more love, man. I heard that song too many times, man. We didn't call for the bell 18 times.
3: We're calling for the bell. All we're hearing is this song. Sure got that.
0: Yeah, exactly. He ain't missing a beat with that one. Okay, I see how he is when it comes to Cardi B. He's Emmett Golden. I'm Q Myers. Coming up next, SportsCenter All Night with Jay Reynolds. 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
4: 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It is carrying. Lujo is at the wall. 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
2: Shohei Ohtani takes to the mound as the Dodgers look to sweep the Rays.
5: Two ball, two strike pitch to Fiducia. Swings and he strikes out. Ohtani takes care of that.
2: Where will Giannis play next season?
6: If I'm the Boston Celtics and I haven't won a championship in a couple of years and I've been shooting all these threes, bringing Giannis in, if I can fit him into what I do, I think that would be the perfect sort of fit.
2: Plus, all the latest news from the NFL offseason.
7: George has now been pushed out another year, and he has to go ahead and kind of like and really extend his resume and prove to the Dallas Cowboys or some other football team, I'm worthy of getting that 30-plus million per year.
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8: Where will the winds be blowing the next couple of days? That is a question. 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We'll check on Long Island coming up. Meanwhile, the Dodgers have been able to try and allow Shohei Ohtani to focus on one thing this season, whether it be pitching or hitting each time he goes out there. So he hasn't been in the lineup batting on days that he's been on the mound. Wednesday, though, a first. Ohtani actually batted in a game in which he was the starting pitcher, but not in the starting batting order. It's the fourth instance of any player doing so since the DH was universally adopted for good in 2022. As for Ohtani on the mound Wednesday against the Rays,
5: two ball, two strike pitch to Fiducia. Swings and he strikes out. Ohtani takes care of that with a high octane fastball.
8: Ohtani, five strikeouts over his six innings on the mound, but Tampa Bay was holding a lead at that point in the top of the sixth. Bottom of the sixth inning.
5: 3-for-8 with runners in scoring position, and Freddie hits a high fly ball deep center field, way back. It is gone! A home run for Freddie Freeman flips the score. The Dodgers now lead it 5-4 as Freeman hits his 12th home run of the season, the 379th of his career.
8: That puts the Dodgers out in front as well. AM 570 LA Sports. Dodgers a 5-4 win over the Rays. Tampa Bay falling to 7-15 since May 24th. Tied with the Padres for the worst record over that span. Dodgers win it 5-4, 20 scoreless innings from the third inning of Monday through the fourth inning of this game on Wednesday. Longest scoreless inning streak since June of 2024. Three-game sweep of the Rays as a result of the come-from-behind win. Their sixth sweep this season. They get the victory on Wednesday. Shohei Ohtani, six innings, seven hits. He allowed four runs, five strikeouts, but he does get the win. He allowed the four runs in the fifth inning. Brewers and Guardians.
9: First offering to him is a high fly ball to right field. Back on it is Fry. Track, wall, gone! Jackson Churio goes deep. A two-run shot. And the Brewers on top, 7-4.
8: 10th home run this season, 8th this month. Tied for the major league lead with Pete Crow Armstrong and Nick Kurtz. 25th hit this month, 10th homer. WTMJ with the call. Brewers a 9-4 win over the Guardians, their 45th win of the season in their 71st game. Fewest games needed to reach 45 wins in franchise history. Christian Yelich goes 2-for-4, a couple of runs scored, a couple of RBI, and a home run. His 100th home run at American Family Field, including the postseason. Yankees doubling up the White Sox.
10: Goldschmidt hammers that. Oppo and gone! Paul Goldschmidt continues to rake a three-run shot. And the Yankees have blown it open. It's 9-3.
8: It would be a 10-5 win for the Yankees on Prime Video. Their fourth consecutive win. They're 8-1 over the last nine games since June 7th. Best record of baseball over that span. Paul Goldschmidt, 2-for-5 with the home run. Drove in three back-to-back games with a home run for the first time this season. Ninth straight game with a hit. So the Yankees get the win on Wednesday over the White Sox. Thursday, New York City will be celebrating the Knicks. Huge moment for the city with the NBA championship. But it also means there's now a huge weight on the guys wearing pinstripes. The ESPN senior writer Buster Olney.
11: There's no question. You know, as someone who worked in the newspapers there for a long time, that is an easy narrative. You know, there'll be a columnist sitting around on the eve of the postseason, and they'll be thinking, what am I going to write? And this is what the focus is going to be. You know, can the Yankees deliver in the way that the Knicks did? And, you know, can Aaron Judge become a real Yankee and all that? And I just tell you, having gotten to know Judge, you know, through the years, I don't think he's going to be affected by any of that talk. He already has, you know, the pressure on him to begin with because he's the biggest star on the team and he knows the expectations are there. I think that it did affect him the first time through the postseason. But it will definitely be talked about once the Yankees reach the playoffs this fall.
8: New York currently atop the American League East, and the American League, for that matter, by 3.5 over the Rays, who, of course, lost on Wednesday to the Dodgers. SportsCenter All Night, ESPN Radio, from the pros to college, Elimination Day in Omaha, essentially the semifinal day, and a power surge for Oklahoma in its matchup with Georgia.
12: Brock at second base, 27 steals, doesn't go. This one is also tagged. Right field, Harris, history! Third home run of the night for the Sooners, Deshaun Harris, only his fifth of the year. He and Walk and Gamble have made it 4-0. Not, this one is another one to right field, and Harris have a night with a dinger dagger. Two homers, five runs batted in, Deshaun Harris, and a big, big step towards the College World Series Finals.
8: Our buddy Carl Ravage calling it on ESPN. Oklahoma, an 11-4 rout of Georgia to advance to the championship round for the fourth time. Oklahoma hitting five home runs on Wednesday, most in a College World Series game in program history. 26 home runs in 10 games in the NCAA tournament. ESPN analyst Kyle Peterson.
13: If you go back to May 1st, so what's that, 6 weeks? They were 125th in Division I baseball in home runs. They're now 30th. That's a little bit of a flip in the script. They got 43 home runs in their last 16 games. Did two guys go deep twice tonight?
14: Yep.
13: That each had four home runs in the entire season. Like, it's just, and Berkey, I think, said it when we were doing the game. Like, at some point, we need to stop being surprised by it because it's gone on for a month now. They beat Georgia Tech, who won the ACC regular season and the post and the tournament. They beat KU, who won the Big 12 regular season and the tournament. And they just did the same thing to Georgia, and they had to beat them all twice. And the first two they had to do on the road, man. They're playing as well as anybody in the country right now, and that's why they're still playing.
15: Neither the Sooners nor North Carolina have lost, and all there is for Carolina to do, they've been to Omaha so much, all there is to do is finish the job, but that's a pretty significant task. How do you assess this matchup of teams who've not lost yet?
13: I think it's pretty even, and one of the reasons I think it's pretty even is because you're going ace on ace to start. So Jason DeCaro, who was great here in his opener, Cord Rager, the freshman, will go for Oklahoma, but everybody's got bullpens that are ready to go. Nobody's down. And so it really becomes best on best all the way through it, which is what we like. I mean, that's when you can really see the best on each side of it go toe to toe.
8: Oklahoma, ninth straight season that the SEC has a team in the College World Series finals as Oklahoma knocks off Georgia 11-4 to advance to the championship matchup. And in that matchup, Oklahoma will face North Carolina.
12: Hit well, right field, French backs up, onto the track to make the catch, and Carolina is championship bound.
8: 12-7 win over West Virginia, advancing to the finals for the third time in program history. They're the eighth ACC school to reach the championship round at the Men's College World Series. North Carolina and Oklahoma in the finals. SportsCenter All Night, ESPN Radio. That North Carolina game featured temperatures about 80 degrees, winds 19 miles an hour. Speaking of wind, that's what we'll see Thursday at Shinnecock Hills. Round one of the U.S. Open golf tournament is going to prove to be a challenge. Justin Rhodes, well aware of what his weather app is projecting.
14: With wind gusts up to 40 miles an hour, we wouldn't be playing many major championship venues with winds of 40. You wouldn't be playing at Augusta with 40 mile an hour winds. We'd be called off. So I think this is more of a coastal golf course. I think the chances of high winds are slightly higher. So I think that preparing for that is not a bad thing. So this week, to keep golf going, I think that's the right call.
8: The USGA making the call to keep an eye on the course and do what they need to. ESPN analyst and former pro caddy Michael Collins.
16: Expect brutal conditions for Thursday's first round. And because of it, the USGA is doing something a little different. Send a text message out to all the players, letting them know two things. One, they're slowing the green speeds down because of the expected winds. Gusts up to 30 miles an hour, and they don't want balls moving on the greens because of the wind. So, green speeds under 11 on the stimp meter, which is almost unheard of for the U.S. Open. The other thing they let the players know, that in between the morning and afternoon waves, because of the wind, there's a good chance they're going to have to put water on a bunch of these greens so they don't get unplayable. That being said, who do I like to win this week? I love Shane Lowry. Yes, I know his relationship with the U.S. Open hasn't always been great, but in these conditions, with this kind of course, I think his game is perfectly suited for around this place. And if you're looking for a dark horse, Ben Coles has been on a heater. So that's the guy I know. You go, who? Look it up. Ben Coles is coming in probably on the hottest streak of any golfer out there.
8: Michael Collins tossing out some of those who could be in the hunt. As for contenders in the eyes of ESPN analyst and two-time U.S. Open champ Andy North.
17: There's the certain cast of characters we see all the time. Obviously, Scotty is one of those guys. Can Rory make enough of those 6 and 7 and 8 par putts, foot par putts? But there's a guy like Patrick Reed. He's been here multiple times. He's seen the golf course probably as much as anybody. And he's the kind of guy that's such a bulldog, such a grinder. I wouldn't be a bit surprised if he played well here. A guy like Tommy Fleetwood, who's such a wonderful iron player. And as remember back in 18, he had a putt at the last hole for 62. Yep. I mean, this guy can really go when he gets it going. He's such a good iron player, and it's going to be so important to hit great iron shots just to be able to keep the ball on the green, let alone get it close to the hole.
8: It'll tee it up in the morning in New York at Shinnecock Hills. SportsCenter All Night, ESPN Radio. We've got major golf in the morning. Meanwhile, major soccer tournament continuing, and Wednesday in Group L, England with a 4-2 win over Croatia. Harry Kane had a couple of goals, 10 career goals, in FIFA World Cup action. England 5-3-1 in the last 9 FIFA World Cup openers. The lone loss was to Italy in 2014. They win this one over Croatia. There's some pressure on England. ESPN analyst Steve Nichol and Alejandro Moreno.
18: In the second half, there was a period of about 15, 20 minutes early on in the second half where the goalkeeper for Croatia, Livakovic, was making save down here, save over there. And it just gives you a sense of how explosive and dynamic England looked in the second half. If they're able to replicate this sort of performances when you're getting goals from Harry Kane, you're getting performance from Jude Bellingham, you're getting the sort of movement that you want in wide areas and the productivity that you're getting off the bench from Marcus Rashford, then England are very much in the conversation as one of those teams that should be featuring the latter stages of the competition.
19: Stevie, I know it pains you to say it as a Scotsman, but England looks scary.
20: Yeah, going forward, absolute dynamite. Look, they scored 4 against a good Croatia side. They probably should have doubled that. It was possible. However, if you're Tuchel, you've got to think about both sides of the game, not just attacking, but defending. And there's certainly work to be done from a defensive point of view.
8: England gets the win in Group L. Group K, seeing Portugal and Congo with a 1-1 draw. Portugal has failed to win four of its last five World Cup openers. Cristiano Ronaldo does join Lionel Messi as the only players to play in six different World Cups, but he's now on a five-game scoring drought in World Cup play. Sixth World Cup game with zero shots on goal. Is Portugal actually better with Ronaldo not on the pitch? Former U.S. men's team member Taylor Twellman.
0: Yep, and I've said it now for 6 months. The last 10 major tournament games, 1,000-plus minutes, he has not scored a goal from the run of play. Father Time has knocked on the door. It's made a phone call, and someone from Portugal needs to pick up the phone and say to Cristiano, you're better coming off the bench. I've said it now for 6 months. I believe Roberto Martinez would be better suited because this may be the deepest Portuguese team they've ever had at a World Cup, but I think they're better if Ronaldo comes off the bench.
8: Ronaldo was seeking to become the first player in history to score at six different World Cups. That'll have to wait. Team USA waiting for an answer about Christian Pulisic. They return to action on Friday. ESPN Sam Borden.
21: Day three of the Christian Pulisic calf watch on Wednesday, and some good news. Pulisic was on the field training, but still practicing separately from his teammates as U.S. soccer tries to reduce any possibility for impact on that injured left leg. If Pulisic can't go on Friday against Australia, there are options. Tim Weah, one of them. Brendan Aaronson, another one. And Aaronson told us on Wednesday that while he hopes Pulisic is ready to go, Aaronson is absolutely ready to step in and give whatever the team needs. The last chance for Pulisic to train before the game will come Thursday morning at the U.S. soccer workout at the University of Washington. That'll be our last chance to check in on the calf that's captivating America.
8: U.S. and Australia on Friday, two teams that won their openers. World Cup update brought to you by Gusto. 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That's next. 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
29: ABC News, I'm Dave Packer. Both President Trump and Iran's president say they've signed a peace deal that includes lifting the American blockade of Iranian ports, rewarding Iran for the reopening of the Strait of Hormuz, and laying the groundwork for future talks about their nuclear program. ABC's Rachel Scott.
30: As part of these talks, the U.S. would help create a $300 billion fund to help Iran rebuild. The administration says this would not be taxpayer money, but some Republicans are outraged. Senator Bill Cassidy saying Reagan is rolling over in his grave, calling this the worst foreign policy blunder in decades.
29: Arthur's been downgraded to a tropical depression, weakening as it heads toward the Gulf Coast. But in the Midwest, powerful storms overnight, possible tornadoes spotted late Wednesday in Charleston and Effingham, Illinois. A runway at New York's LaGuardia Airport closed because of a 2-inch depression next to it. This is the same runway temporarily closed because of a sinkhole last month. This is ABC News.
1: Here's your Storm Team 20 forecast. Lows level off around 62, overnight under clear skies, winds out of the west, 8 to 15 miles per hour. Sunshine mixed with clouds at times, Thursday, high of 77. Thursday night, lows around 58. Bright sunshine expected Friday, with daytime highs approaching 82, 84 Saturday. I'm meteorologist Laura Lockwood on Sports Radio, 92.3 FM and 1450 AM. Right now, it's 70 degrees.
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1: 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NBA Wizards star Trae Young planning to decline his nearly $49 million player option for the upcoming season and will become a free agent. Washington remaining the front runner for the four-time All-Star, but multiple teams expected to have interest. Young went into last season trying to prove that he was worth four-year, $229 million max extension, leading the Hawks. Needed to contend in the East, but he suffered a sprained MCL in Game 5 of the season, didn't return to mid-December. May well find a receptive market. Earlier on ESPN Radio, the Boston Globe's Gary Washburn.
2: Jalen Brunson's success is kind of made the smaller point guard who scores pretty popular now. They're back in vogue, right?
3: Yeah.
2: So I think there might be teams looking at Trae Young, a guy who's in his prime. I mean, he's got to play a healthy season. He's had some injuries over the last few years. Put him in a situation where he can kind of be an assist man. I think he's proven he can distribute the ball. He's proven he can score, but he's got to be more efficient. And I just think the Atlanta thing had kind of run its course. But I do think there could be teams emerging now. How much will it be a long-term deal? Will it be in the $47 million range that he just turned down in Washington? Or will the Wizards just bring him back at less money but want more years so he makes some more money in the back end? Like, all those are intriguing questions. I don't think a lot of people expected him to opt out like this, but now he becomes a pretty premium free agent on the market.
1: And we'll see where he lands. It was a year ago LeBron James opted in L.A., stayed there. Reportedly now in active negotiations on a new deal with the Lakers for the upcoming season. James is in talk with the Lakers to return for a record-setting 24th season. Our Mark J. Spears from Manscaped.
4: I'm hearing that he's likely coming back. I am curious under this new Lakers regime, you know, what the number is, though. You know, interesting to hear what Bobby had to say about it. And also I'm hearing that one of his old teammates from Cleveland, Kevin Love, could likely be joining the Lakers, too.
5: Oh. Maybe that's a golf recruiting trip they're having right now?
4: Unrestricted free agent. Rejoining his old buddy.
5: Yeah.
4: And so I could see that those two guys being reunited there.
1: LeBron could stay in L.A. 41 years old already, the NBA's longest tenured player. He's played on the Lakers since 2018, set to become an unrestricted free agent at the end of the month. As for moving teams, there's, of course, the eyes on Giannis Antetokounmpo. As for where he could be landing this summer, back to Gary Washburn.
2: A team like the Portland Trailblazers could come. There's teams out there that have money and know that they'll never attract through free agency another player like a Giannis Antetokounmpo. That's what Washington did when they got Trae Young and then they got Anthony Davis. They know that teams are not going to, or sorry, interested premium free agents are not in their prime are not going to go to Washington. They're not going to go to Portland. So what they're going to have to do is essentially trade for these guys. So I do think there could be a dark horse team or a mystery team that emerges. We'll see what happens in the draft, which is in 6 days, and could come up and make an offer with young prospects and draft picks to get a Giannis who's, it's arguably still in his prime and could put some, more butts in the seats for some of these smaller market teams.
1: So it may not be the front runners that we're hearing about. Then again, it could be, or it could be a financial move, says our buddy Evan Cohen on Unsportsmanlike.
6: I wonder if somebody tries to get Giannis as part of a salary dump. Here's a contract we gave to a guy. We may be regretting it a little bit. We're not going to look bad by giving it up if we get this guy in return. It's why Orlando keeps popping up in my mind. Do they regret any part of the Paolo extension? It's why Cleveland comes up in my mind. Do they regret any part of the Mobley extension? Is it that extra team that could come in last minute as maybe a masked salary dump?
7: This whole, I want to be here, but no, I don't. I love Milwaukee, but I want to win. And if I can't win here, well, I don't know. All of this that's been going on for quite some time, that has had a compounding effect. Is Giannis a diva? That's another thing you have to factor in, is the personality and the demands that would come along with it if he is to be brought into your organization, especially if you give up a ton to get him.
1: A lot to sort out with the Giannis deal. this summer. SportsCenter All Night, ESPN Radio, back to baseball. We know the Yankees put up 10 runs in their win over the White Sox Wednesday. They weren't the only ones putting up double digits. A couple of teams notching a dozen runs.
3: Here's the pitch. Swinging a ball, stroked into left center, base hit. That's going to score two more. Ryan O'Hearn with a career-high 6 runs batted in for the Pirates, who are demolishing the A's. They're up 12-2.
8: The professional. He arrives again. Just a professional hitter going about his day.
1: 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Pirates, a 12-4 rout of the Athletics. Ryan O'Hearn, 3-for-5, his 11th homer, drove in 6. Meanwhile, the Marlins also putting up a dozen runs.
9: Now Kyle Stowers, he drives the ball again out to right. And it's back, and it slams off the Toyota sign again. Right where Mac put it. Kyle Stowers with a multi-homer day. He's got 4 RBIs, and the Fish are pummeling Philly on Wednesday. It's 10-4 in the top of the 6th.
1: He had 11 total bases. Marlins win at 12-4. WQAM with the call. Benching a legend. That's next. 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
1: Oklahoma, North Carolina advancing to the championship series in Omaha at the College World Series. U.S. Open gets underway in the morning. Officials there planning to tinker with the greens during the round in order to try and keep them under control. World Cup, England gets a win, Portugal a draw. Another game without a goal for Cristiano Ronaldo. Turns out to be a 1-1 draw with the Congo. Congo closed as a plus 1,100 underdog at DraftKings Sportsbook. Cristiano Ronaldo does play. Oldest player to start a World Cup game, 41 years plus. Five-game scoring drought in World Cup play since last scoring against Ghana in 2022. Sixth World Cup game with zero shots on goal. 23 World Cup games in his career. Should he be out there? ESPN analyst Steve Nichol and Alejandro Moreno.
2: One of the toughest decisions that any manager in any sport, anywhere in the world, is to sit the legend down. The aging superstar. The guy who can no longer do it the way that he once did it. How do you bench Tom Brady? Apparently you don't. How do you bench Cristiano Ronaldo? Well, Roberto Martinez thinks that he's not going to bench Cristiano Ronaldo. At this point, Cristiano Ronaldo is hindering Portugal, is keeping Portugal from achieving their full potential. And that's hard to say about one of the greatest players in the history of mankind. But this is where we are right now. The reality is Cristiano Ronaldo is struggling, and so is Portugal.
3: Now, Ale does know what he's talking about, but he's never actually been a manager. Stevie Nichol has been a manager. Stevie, what does Martinez do? Does he just drop him for the next game or at least substitute him?
4: Listen, when you're picking a side, regardless, you have to pick a side that's what's best for the team. It's not about personalities. It's not about keeping somebody happy just because of the legend. You have to look in the mirror and decide, am I picking this team for the team or am I keeping somebody happy? And right now, I don't think there's any question, particularly when you look at this performance today and you look at the warm-up games leading up to the World Cup, Ronaldo's not performing. So as a head coach, as a manager, you have to do what's best for the team. And right now, what's best for Portugal? Sorry, no Ronaldo.
2: Will he bench him, though?
4: No.
2: Okay.
3: Exactly.
1: Portugal with a 1-1 draw against Congo on Wednesday. ESPN soccer analyst Kieran Gibbs.
5: I think Congo deserve all the credit, right, to be honest. I thought they defended to a man outstanding. I think they kept a higher line than we've seen in the World Cup games so far because they noticed that Portugal weren't really wanting to threaten him behind, and I think they don't have the pace. Yeah, exactly. So I think that they got their game plan spot on, and I think it's been a sign of the lower teams, the African teams, the Asian teams that have performed in this World Cup so far. So I don't think Portugal were great, but I don't think you can take anything away from Congo. I think they're going to be really happy with this performance.
1: Can't take anything away from Congo, can take Cristiano Ronaldo away from Portugal, at least from the starting lineup. Or could you? Portugal's manager is Roberto Martinez.
6: It makes no sense to get the best goal scorer in world football out in a game that you need goals. I think what we needed is to add Gonzalo Ramos without making it in a way that it would become even more a difficult line. As you know, in football, the straight line is not the quickest way. And I think for us, in moments like this, the experience of Cristiano in the box is important. The way that he attracts defenders is important. The way that we can use the space is important. And every player has a responsibility or a piece of quality on the pitch. And clearly, when you look for goals, you need to have Cristiano on the pitch.
1: Cristiano Ronaldo joining Lionel Messi as the only players to play in six different World Cups, does not score in the 1-1 draw with Congo. Harry Kane for England does score two goals. He now has 10 career goals in FIFA World Cup action. Second player to score for England in three different World Cup tournaments. England a 4-2 win over Croatia. ESPN analyst Stuart Robson.
7: They didn't start particularly well. I thought Croatia were the better team in the first half. They scored a couple of set plays, which England are renowned for. Mm. But in the second half, they played with more intensity. They were more aggressive. They won the ball back higher up the field. And from that position, they always looked as though they were going to win the game. And Jude Bellingham, who I've been very critical of when he was at Real Madrid, scored a very good goal and had a good game. So that's important for England.
1: Jude Bellingham, game-winning goal in the 47th minute at the age of almost 23. He'll be 23 in the coming week. And England gets the 4-2 win over Croatia. A lot of weight on the shoulders of England, though. Former U.S. men's national team member Taylor Twellman.
8: I think a lot of us that deal with the English football fan all have the same kind of experience. The pressure on England is unlike most other national teams because it's this trap between history and expectation. Listen, the fans are going to tell you they gave the world modern football. They're going to tell you they have the richest league in the world. In almost every tournament, they arrive with real talent. And yet there's only one issue. They've only won one major trophy. I don't think the fan base is jaded because of failure, though. I think they're jaded because of heartbreak, penalty shootouts, golden generations not living up to it, semifinals, finals. I can go down the list. And so when you think about this line between expectation and skepticism, it feels like every single English fan is sitting there saying, it's coming home. And how is it going to end this bad? Like, they can't get out of their own way.
9: Yeah, but they put on a show today. I know the manner in which they won was impressive.
8: Yep, style over substance. Listen, England can win games 1-0, but I've now said this for almost three major tournaments. I'll argue with anyone. I don't think England has had this much talent in the history of their federation. I don't. I really believe that. The fact that they can leave Cole Palmers and Phil Foden's off the roster because they are really strong, they did it with style. Now it means it's coming home, apparently.
1: Team USA is home among the hosts for the World Cup in 2026. The Americans return to the pitch on Friday against Australia. Each team won its opener. U.S., of course, opened with the win over Paraguay. U.S. men's national team center back Chris Richards on the Pat McAfee Show.
10: World Cup, you know, tensions can be a bit higher, performances can be different, but we kind of set a baseline for ourselves, and, you know, hopefully we can follow that performance. But I think everybody was happy with how it went, obviously, but we also feel like we have another gear that we can get to, that we can get into. So everybody want to go out there and win. Everybody want to go out there and make a statement. And, you know, I think especially after how the game went in the fall, I think, you know, this is our chance to kind of have our get back. So, me personally, you know, I wasn't involved in that game, but I just know that everybody who was on the field, you know, wanted to show that we're a host nation for a reason, that we're not here to just participate, we want to win games.
11: Tell me about Coach Ponch a little bit. Can you describe Ponch's coaching style and how you guys have seemingly taken to it?
10: He's tough. He's intense. He demands a lot. But, you know, he demands a lot because he sees a lot. He wouldn't do it if he felt like we didn't have the quality for it. So he's definitely a guy who came in with a lot of credit, but also he has a lot of aura to him. I mean, he's coached some big teams, he's coached some big names, and himself, he was also a big name. So he comes in with a very reputable kind of coaching status. So for us, you know, we're very grateful that he's here. We're happy that he's kind of instilled these policies in us, but ultimately it's up to us on the field to get it done. So, you know, he can do so much for us, but, you know, we got to go out there and perform.
12: Do you feel a little more pressure going into the next one, or is it kind of just, hey, if we kind of repeat what we did against Paraguay, like, we're going to be just fine?
10: Australia is definitely a different opponent. You know, they're very good defensively, and so we have to find a solution to that. But ultimately, you know, we set a really high bar, a really high standard for ourselves, and the world's finally being able to see that. You know, we've had those same standards for the last few years, but it just felt like it just started to click. So for us, you know, obviously we want to put in another good performance like we did the other night. And again, you know, if we can just keep setting the bar higher and higher and higher, you know, we're going to have a long summer.
1: Americans return to action on Friday in that matchup with Australia. SportsCenter All Night, ESPN Radio, back to the Diamond. Giants and Braves played pretty much two. They resumed their suspended game from Tuesday, the game that was suspended by rain. And in that one,
13: 4.05 ERA. Now a swing and a high drive into deep center field, going way back. Dubon at the warning track, at the wall. Adios, Pelota. That's into the waterfall. Just to the right of the 400-foot marker and into the water out there. A splash hit in Atlanta for Willie Adames. 6-2 Giants, their third home run.
1: They'd go on to a 7-2 win over the Braves in the resumption of the suspended game. John Miller calling it on KNBR. Then they played the regularly scheduled game.
13: Here now is Luis Arraez, two-down runner at first, and he hammers one. High in the air, down the right field line, has a chance, way back there. Adios, pelota! Okay, everything's all right then. Luis Arraez stuns the Braves and their fans as he launches one. Here it is. There's a swing. There's a high drive into deep center. Going way back is Dubon. He's at the wall. He leaps. Goodbye. A home run. Bryce Eldridge to the left of straightaway center. Deep left center. And he hits one. It's the second time today the Giants have hit back-to-back home runs. They did so in the fifth inning of Game 1. And that's three home runs in this inning. 5-0 Giants.
1: John Miller calling a lot of balls leaving the yard on KNBR. Giants a 7-5 win over the Braves to take both games on Wednesday. Arraez hitting his third homer of the season. Season-high four home runs. Season-high four RBI in the victory in game number two. Speaking of four runs, Diamondbacks got one with one swing.
14: 1-1, there's the swing. High fly ball out to right. Adele is going back. He is at the fence, at the wall. Gone! It is another grand slam for Corbin Carroll. Second of the year, fifth of his career, and his 13th home run of the season makes it 5-1 Diamondbacks.
1: Arizona Sports 98-7, 8-1 the final. Diamondbacks beat the Angels, scoring eight runs, their most since May 24th against the Rockies. Padres pulling away from the Cardinals.
15: One away for Tatis. Padres lead 2-0. Fernando lines one out to center field and over the head of Church, who came in, jumped, couldn't make the play. Wagner going to score. Fernando racing into second. An RBI double on a misread liner to center. And the Padres lead is 3-0.
1: One of 14 hits that they had in their 6-1 win over the Cardinals. 97-3. The fan Tatis, 3-for-5. 2 RBI. The extra base hit, the stolen base, 48th career game with an extra base hit and a stolen base. Royals a 6-2 win over the Nationals. Kansas City back-to-back homers in the third inning. Mets get a win over the Reds.
16: Lodolo ready, his 2-1. Swing a one-hopper towards short past the dive of McLean into left field, a base hit. Soto trots home, he'll score. Three consecutive two-out hits for the Mets and a 3-0 lead in the third inning.
17: 3-1. Flying in the air to center field. This chases Marte back. On his way to the track. Nearing the wall. Looks up. It's off the base of the fence. Semien is in. Alvarez gets stopped at third. He runs right through it. The throw to the plate is late. Alvarez scores. Ewing's at second. And it's 7-1 Mets in the fifth.
1: It would be a 9-1 win for the Mets. They beat the Reds. 880 ESPN New York. The win snaps a four-game road losing streak in Cincinnati. Sports Center All Night, ESPN Radio. Speaking of New York, they're teeing it up in the morning at Shinnecock Hills. U.S. Open action getting underway, and conditions, to put it mildly, is going to be challenging for the golfers. USGA trying to keep control of the course throughout the weather that's expected on Long Island. ESPN analyst Andy North.
18: This golf course changes more from morning to afternoon than any golf course I've ever been at. It's built on sand. You're near the water where the wind's going to blow and the sun comes up. Those three combinations, it can go from wet to bone dry literally in an hour or two and become uncontrollable. So the USGA has worked literally for the last year to year and a half trying to figure out a plan that would work here. There's some of the greens are so severe that when the wind gets blown, the balls are going to go all over the place. So they're going to do multiple things. One, they're going to try to make sure hole locations are in reasonable spots, not on top of any of the high spots. Two, they're going to slow the greens down. They're going to be the slowest greens at the U.S. Open in the last 25 years. And then three, they've given a little bit of extra time on Thursday and Friday between the splits between morning and afternoon so they can go out and syringe. They're not going to water, they're going to syringe. They're just, as John Bodenhammer explained it today in the press It's like when you reach in for a head of lettuce at the grocery store, that little misty stuff is around it. That's what they're going to try to do, just to keep the grass alive. So all in all, they're trying to be super careful, and hopefully it doesn't blow as hard as everybody thinks it might.
9: You're part of the USGA's sort of prep for this, and how do you explain to the viewer the fine balance of presenting a proper U.S. Open test but maintaining a golf course that's playable? That feels like that's a really tough needle to thread.
18: It really is, and so much work has gone into this. Historically, you come to a U.S. Open, you expect green speeds to be in the 12, 12 and a half range on the stimp meter. This week, they're going to be more in the 10 range. That's more like speeds I played 40 years ago. So I think they've got a great plan. They're doing everything they possibly can do to make this a great championship. And we're going to have to see what the wind does. You know, you can't beat Mother Nature sometimes, so we'll have to see what happens. Hopefully, it won't be quite as bad. And it's not just tomorrow. They're talking probably 20-mile-an-hour winds each of the 4 days. Wow. Thursday, Friday, and Sunday, they're going to all be the normal winds coming out of the south-southwest. And then Saturday is supposed to blow out of the northwest, which that means that is the direction blowing from the top of the 11th green down to the front of the 11th green, and the same thing at 7. I think that's going to cause problems on those two very diabolical par 3s.
1: We'll see how weather affects not only round one, but the entire weekend in New York. Round one gets underway in the morning. Straight ahead, grabbing a spot in the Cup Championship. 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
31: Softball is back for season 2. 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
2: Texas Tech transfer quarterback Brandon Sorsby plans to enter the NFL supplemental draft.
3: I think they made a sensible decision here, and they decided, you know, he's got to move forward.
4: There was no way that Brandon Sorsby was going to be playing it down for Texas Tech.
1: Texas Tech taking a lot of criticism for its handling of the gambling case, fighting for his eligibility, but Sorsby's agent says some heat should be going to Cincinnati, his former school. Cincinnati, according to reports, had been alerted of the gambling prior to the start of the 2025 season. The school, in a statement on Wednesday, saying, "We reiterate what we've said before. All of our student athletes receive extensive gambling education multiple times through the year. We would never knowingly play an athlete who violated NCAA sports wagering regulations." As for the supplemental draft for the NFL, should teams be looking at Sorsby? Earlier on ESPN Radio, or Emmett Golden.
5: A team that is in desperate need of a quarterback, stay away. Don't even bother. Don't get in this. Next year, 27, there's supposed to be a whole lot of quarterbacks, and just have some patience. I think about the Jets. The Jets have all those picks. Don't worry about Sorsby. You might be able to draft a Manning. You might be able to draft Moore. You know, some of those guys. Now, I think about what the Rams did, how they didn't need a quarterback, but they still took Ty Simpson in the first round. I could see a team that has a quarterback right now, but maybe the quarterback's old. Maybe the quarterback has a contract coming up that you're not 100% sure you want to make that guy the highest paid quarterback or one of. Maybe those are the type of teams that can afford to take a chance on a guy that could sit for a year and be away and let all the talk die down. I can see a team like that going after Sorsby.
1: 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This was SportsCenter, is presented by Gusto. Las Vegas Aces going into the Commissioner's Cup Championship. They'll play the Liberty on June 30th. Aces, an 86-76 win over the Mercury to get to the championship matchup. Fire, a 94-89 win over the Storm, 4-0 when scoring at least 90 this season. Some pretty good WNBA action on the court on Wednesday. 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
0: to Number 5.
1: WNBA. It's a bucket in the closing seconds on USA Network that extends the win streak for the Liberty to 8.
7: Ionescu has it. One timeout remaining for Liberty. Ionescu takes it to the 10 and puts it in. Liberty lead by 1. No timeouts, no reset. Timeout for the Sky. 5 to shoot. Taylor over Stewie for the win.

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1: Now Kyle Stowers, he drives the ball again out to right, and is back, and it slams off the Toyota sign again, right where Mac put it. Kyle Stowers with a multi-homer day. He's got four RBIs, and the Fish are pummeling Philly on Wednesday. It's 10-4 in the top of the sixth.
2: Number two.
0: Pro players not the only ones going yard, as the power surge continues for the Sooners in Omaha, sending them to the championship series.
3: Not this one is another one to right field, and Harris have a night with a dinger dagger. Two homers, five runs batted in. Deshaun Harris in a big, big step towards the College World Series finals.
2: Number one.
0: Back to the pros. Arizona's Corbin Carroll now has five career Grand Slams, two of them this season. Arizona Sports, 98.7.
1: 1-1, there's the swing. High fly ball out to right. Adele is going back. He is at the fence, at the wall. Gone! It is another Grand Slam for Corbin Carroll. Second of the year, fifth of his career, and his 13th home run of the season makes it 5-1 Diamondbacks.
0: Corbin Carroll, fifth player with multiple grand slams this season. Arizona gets the win over the Angels. That Oklahoma power surge coming later rather than sooner. That's next. SportsCenter All Night continues. It's ESPN Radio.
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4: This ball is up in the air to center field. It is carrying. Lujo is at the wall. There's your carry. There's your home.
2: Shohei Ohtani takes it to mound as the Dodgers look to sweep the Rays.
5: Two ball, two strike pitch to Fiducia. Swings and he strikes out. Ohtani takes care of that.
2: Where will Giannis play next season?
6: If I'm the Boston Celtics and I haven't won a championship in a couple of years and I've been shooting all these threes, bringing Giannis in, if I can fit him into what I do, I think that would be the perfect sort of fit.
2: Plus, all the latest news from the NFL offseason.
7: George has now been pushed out another year, and he has to go ahead and kind of like and really extend his resume and prove to the Dallas Cowboys or some other football team, I'm worthy of getting that $30-plus million per year.
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8: Where will the winds be blowing the next couple of days? That is a question. 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We'll check on Long Island coming up. Meanwhile, the Dodgers have been able to try and allow Shohei Ohtani to focus on one thing this season, whether it be pitching or hitting each time he goes out there. So he hasn't been in the lineup batting on days that he's been on the mound. Wednesday, though, a first. Ohtani actually batted in a game in which he was the starting pitcher, but not in the starting batting order. It's the fourth instance of any player doing so since the DH was universally adopted for good in 2022. As for Ohtani on the mound Wednesday against the Rays,
5: two ball, two strike pitch to Fiducia. Swings and he strikes out. Ohtani takes care of that with a high octane fastball.
8: Ohtani, five strikeouts over his six innings on the mound, but Tampa Bay was holding a lead at that point in the top of the sixth. Bottom of the sixth inning.
5: 3-for-8 with runners in scoring position, and Freddie hits a high fly ball deep center field, way back. It is gone! A home run for Freddie Freeman flips the score. The Dodgers now lead it 5-4 as Freeman hits his 12th home run of the season, the 379th of his career.
8: That puts the Dodgers out in front as well. AM 570 LA Sports. Dodgers a 5-4 win over the Rays. Tampa Bay falling to 7-15 since May 24th. Tied with the Padres for the worst record over that span. Dodgers win it 5-4, 20 scoreless innings from the third inning of Monday through the fourth inning of this game on Wednesday. Longest scoreless inning streak since June of 2024. Three-game sweep of the Rays as a result of the come-from-behind win. Their sixth sweep this season. They get the victory on Wednesday. Shohei Ohtani, six innings, seven hits. He allowed four runs, five strikeouts, but he does get the win. He allowed the four runs in the fifth inning. Brewers and Guardians.
9: First offering to him is a high fly ball to right field. Back on it is Fry. Track, wall, gone! Jackson Churio goes deep. A two-run shot. And the Brewers on top, 7-4.
8: 10th home run this season, 8th this month. Tied for the Major League lead with Pete Crow Armstrong and Nick Kurtz. 25th hit this month. 10th homer. WTMJ with the call. Brewers a 9-4 win over the Guardians, their 45th win of the season in their 71st game. Fewest games needed to reach 45 wins in franchise history. Christian Yelich goes 2-for-4, a couple of runs scored, a couple of RBI, and a home run. His 100th home run at American Family Field, including the postseason. Yankees doubling up the White Sox.
10: Goldschmidt hammers that. Continues to rake. A
8: It would be a 10-5 win for the Yankees on Prime Video, their fourth consecutive win. They're 8-1 over the last nine games since June 7th. Best record of baseball over that span. Paul Goldschmidt, 2-for-5 with the home run, drove in three back-to-back games with a home run for the first time this season. Ninth straight game with a hit. So the Yankees get the win on Wednesday over the White Sox. Thursday, New York City will be celebrating the Knicks. Huge moment for the city with the NBA championship, but it also means there's now a huge weight on the guys wearing pinstripes. ESPN senior writer Buster Olney.
11: There's no question. You know, as someone who worked in the newspapers there for a long time, that is an easy narrative. You know, there'll be a columnist sitting around on the eve of the postseason, and they'll be thinking, what am I going to write? And this is what the focus is going to be. You know, can the Yankees deliver in the way that the Knicks did? And, you know, can Aaron Judge become a real Yankee and all that? And I just tell you, having gotten to know Judge, you know, through the years, I don't think he's going to be affected by any of that talk. He already has, you know, the pressure on him to begin with because he's the biggest star on the team and he knows the expectations are there. I think that it did affect him the first time through the postseason. But it will definitely be talked about once the Yankees reach the playoffs this fall.
8: New York currently atop the American League East, and the American League, for that matter, by 3.5 over the Rays, who, of course, lost on Wednesday to the Dodgers. SportsCenter All Night, ESPN Radio, from the pros to college, Elimination Day in Omaha, essentially the semifinal day, and a power surge for Oklahoma in its matchup with Georgia.
12: Brock at second base, 27 steals, doesn't go. This one is also tagged. Right field, Harris, history! Third home run of the night for the Sooners, Deson Harris, only his fifth of the year. He and Walk and Gamble have made it 4-0. Not, this one is another one to right field, and Harris have a night with a dinger dagger. Two homers, five runs batted in, Deson Harris, and a big, big step towards the College World Series Finals.
8: Our buddy Carl Ravage calling it on ESPN, Oklahoma, an 11-4 rout of Georgia to advance to the championship round for the fourth time. Oklahoma hitting five home runs on Wednesday, most in a College World Series game in program history. 26 home runs in 10 games in the NCAA tournament. ESPN analyst Kyle Peterson.
13: If you go back to May 1st, so what's that, 6 weeks? They were 125th in Division I baseball in home runs. They're now 30th. That's a little bit of a flip in the script. They got 43 home runs in their last 16 games. Did two guys go deep twice tonight?
14: Yep.
13: That each had four home runs in the entire season. Like, it's just, and Berkey, I think, said it when we were doing the game. Like, at some point, we need to stop being surprised by it because it's gone on for a month now. They beat Georgia Tech, who won the ACC regular season and the post and the tournament. They beat KU, who won the Big 12 regular season and the tournament. And they just did the same thing to Georgia, and they had to beat them all twice. And the first two they had to do on the road, man. They're playing as well as anybody in the country right now, and that's why they're still playing.
15: Neither the Sooners nor North Carolina have lost, and all there is for Carolina to do, they've been to Omaha so much, all there is to do is finish the job, but that's a pretty significant task. How do you assess this matchup of teams who've not lost yet?
13: I think it's pretty even, and one of the reasons I think it's pretty even is because you're going ace on ace to start. So Jason DeCaro, who was great here in his opener, Cord Rager, the freshman, will go for Oklahoma, but everybody's got bullpens that are ready to go. Nobody's down. And so it really becomes best on best all the way through it, which is what we like. I mean, that's when you can really see the best on each side of it go toe-to-toe.
8: Oklahoma, ninth straight season that the SEC has a team in the College World Series Finals as Oklahoma knocks off Georgia 11-4 to advance to the championship matchup. And in that matchup, Oklahoma will face North Carolina.
12: Hit well, right field, French backs up, onto the track to make the catch, and Carolina is championship bound.
8: 12-7 win over West Virginia, advancing to the finals for the third time in program history. They're the eighth ACC school to reach the championship round at the Men's College World Series. North Carolina and Oklahoma in the finals. SportsCenter All Night, ESPN Radio, that North Carolina game. Featured temperatures about 80 degrees, winds 19 miles an hour. Speaking of wind, that's what we'll see Thursday at Shinnecock Hills. Round one of the U.S. Open Golf Tournament is going to prove to be a challenge. Justin Rose, well aware of what his weather app is projecting.
14: With wind gusts up to 40 miles an hour, we wouldn't be playing many major championship venues with winds at 40. You wouldn't be playing at Augusta with 40 mile an hour winds. We'd be called off. So I think this is more of a coastal golf course. I think the chances of high winds are slightly higher. So I think that preparing for that is not a bad thing. So this week, to keep golf going, I think that's the right call.
8: The USGA making the call to keep an eye on the course and do what they need to. ESPN analyst and former pro caddy Michael Collins.
16: Expect brutal conditions for Thursday's first round. And because of it, the USGA is doing something a little different. Send a text message out to all the players, letting them know two things. One, they're slowing the green speeds down because of the expected winds. Gusts up to 30 miles an hour, and they don't want balls moving on the greens because of the wind. So green speeds under 11 on the stimp meter, which is almost unheard of for the U.S. Open. The other thing they let the players know, that in between the morning and afternoon waves, because of the wind, there's a good chance they're going to have to put water on a bunch of these greens so they don't get unplayable. That being said, who do I like to win this week? I love Shane Lowry. Yes, I know his relationship with the U.S. Open hasn't always been great, but in these conditions, with this kind of course, I think his game is perfectly suited for around this place. And if you're looking for a dark horse, Ben Coles has been on a heater. So that's the guy I know. You go, who? Look it up. Ben Coles is coming in probably on the hottest streak of any golfer out there.
8: Michael Collins tossing out some of those who could be in the hunt. As for contenders in the eyes of ESPN analyst and two-time U.S. Open champ Andy North.
13: There's the certain cast of characters we see all the time. Obviously, Scotty is one of those guys. Can Rory make enough of those 6 and 7 and 8 par putts, foot par putts? But there's a guy like Patrick Reed. He's been here multiple times. He's seen the golf course probably as much as anybody. And he's the kind of guy that's such a bulldog, such a grinder. I wouldn't be a bit surprised if he played well here. A guy like Tommy Fleetwood, who's such a wonderful iron player. And is, remember back in 18, he had a putt at the last hole for 62. Yep. I mean, yep. This guy can really go when he gets it going. He's such a good iron player, and it's going to be so important to hit great iron shots just to be able to keep the ball on the green, let alone get it close to the hole.
8: It'll tee it up in the morning in New York at Shinnecock Hills. Sports Center all night, ESPN Radio. We've got major golf in the morning. Meanwhile, major soccer tournament continuing, and Wednesday in Group L, England with a 4-2 win over Croatia. Harry Kane had a couple of goals, 10 career goals, in FIFA World Cup action. England 5-3-1 in the last 9 FIFA World Cup openers. The lone loss was to Italy in 2014. They win this one over Croatia. There's some pressure on England. ESPN analyst Steve Nichol and Alejandro Moreno.
17: In the second half, there was a period of about 15, 20 minutes early on in the second half where the goalkeeper for Croatia, Livakovic, was making save down here, save over there. And it just gives you a sense of how explosive and dynamic England looked in the second half. If they're able to replicate this sort of performances when you're getting goals from Harry Kane, you're getting performance from Jude Bellingham, you're getting the sort of movement that you want in wide areas and the productivity that you're getting off the bench from Marcus Rashford, then England are very much in the conversation as one of those teams that should be featuring the latter stages of the competition.
18: Stevie, I know it pains you to say it as a Scotsman, but England looks scary.
19: Yeah, going forward, absolute dynamite. Look, they scored 4 against a good Croatia side. They probably should have doubled that. It was possible. However, if you're Tuchel, you've got to think about both sides of the game, not just attacking, but defending. And there's certainly work to be done from a defensive point of view.
8: England gets the win in Group L. Group K seeing Portugal and Congo with a 1-1 draw. Portugal has failed to win 4 of its last 5 World Cup openers. Cristiano Ronaldo does join Lionel Messi as the only players to play in 6 different World Cups, but he's now on a 5-game scoring drought in World Cup play. 6th World Cup game with 0 shots on goal. Is Portugal actually better with Ronaldo not on the pitch? Former U.S. men's team member Taylor Twellman.
20: Yep. Whoa. And I've said it now for 6 months. The last 10 major tournament games, 1,000-plus minutes, he has not scored a goal from the run of play. Father Time has knocked on the door. It's made a phone call. And someone from Portugal needs to pick up the phone and say to Cristiano, you're better coming off the bench. I've said it now for 6 months. I believe Roberto Martinez would be better suited because this may be the deepest Portuguese team they've ever had at a World Cup. But I think they're better if Ronaldo comes off the bench.
8: Ronaldo was seeking to become the first player in history to score at six different World Cups. That'll have to wait. Team USA waiting for an answer about Christian Pulisic. They return to action on Friday. ESPN's Sam Borden.
21: Day three of the Christian Pulisic calf watch on Wednesday, and some good news. Pulisic was on the field training, but still practicing separately from his teammates as U.S. soccer tries to reduce any possibility for impact on that injured left leg. If Pulisic can't go on Friday against Australia, there are options. Tim Weah, one of them. Brendan Aaronson, another one. And Aaronson told us on Wednesday that while he hopes Pulisic is ready to go, Aaronson is absolutely ready to step in and give whatever the team needs. The last chance for Pulisic to train before the game will come Thursday morning at the U.S. soccer workout at the University of Washington. That'll be our last chance to check in on the calf that's captivating America.
8: U.S. and Australia on Friday, two teams that won their openers. World Cup update brought to you by Gusto. 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That's next. 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
23: ABC News, I'm Dave Packer. The remnants of Tropical Storm Arthur still packing a punch, and the National Hurricane Center warns it's expected to bring life-threatening conditions to Louisiana and parts of the South. President Trump says he signed that 14-point peace deal with Iran as part of the deal which reopens the Strait of Hormuz, but there's criticism from both sides of the aisle that he gave away too much. ABC's Jonathan Carl.
24: Now they will immediately be able to sell their oil on the world oil market with access to the banking system, with access to the insurance system.
25: Wow.
24: They will have this ability to begin making potentially billions of dollars immediately, an opportunity that they have not had for years.
23: New York City is gearing up for Thursday's Parade of Champions for the Knicks. More than 10,000 NYPD members will be on duty, the largest number in history for a single event. This is ABC News.
26: Here's your Storm Team 20 forecast. Lows level off around 62 overnight under clear skies. Winds out of the west, 8 to 15 miles per hour. Sunshine mixed with clouds at times. Thursday, high of 77. Thursday night, lows around 58. Bright sunshine expected Friday, with daytime highs approaching 82. 84 Saturday. I'm meteorologist Laura Lockwood on Sports Radio 92.3 FM and 1450 AM. Currently, it's 66 degrees.
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1: 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NBA Wizards star Trae Young planning to decline his nearly $49 million player option for the upcoming season and will become a free agent. Washington remaining the front runner for the four-time All-Star, but multiple teams expected to have interest. Young went into last season trying to prove that he was worth four-year, $229 million max extension, leading the Hawks. Needed to contend in the East, but he suffered a sprained MCL in Game 5 of the season, didn't return to mid-December. May well find a receptive market. Earlier on ESPN Radio, the Boston Globe's Gary Washburn.
2: Jalen Brunson's success is kind of made the smaller point guard who scores pretty popular now. They're back in vogue, right?
3: Yeah.
2: So I think there might be teams looking at Trae Young, a guy who's in his prime. I mean, he's got to play a healthy season. He's had some injuries over the last few years. Put him in a situation where he can kind of be an assist man. I think he's proven he can distribute the ball. He's proven he can score, but he's got to be more efficient. And I just think the Atlanta thing had kind of run its course. But I do think there could be teams emerging now. How much will it be a long-term deal? Will it be in the $47 million range that he just turned down in Washington? Or will the Wizards just bring him back at less money but want more years so he makes some more money on the back end? Like, all those are intriguing questions. I don't think a lot of people expected him to opt out like this, but now he becomes a pretty premium free agent on the market.
1: And we'll see where he lands. It was a year ago LeBron James opted in L.A., stayed there. Reportedly now in active negotiations on a new deal with the Lakers for the upcoming season. James is in talk with the Lakers to return for a record-setting 24th season. Our Mark J. Spears from Manscaped.
4: I'm hearing that he's likely coming back. I am curious under this new Lakers regime, you know, what the number is, though. You know, interesting to hear what Bobby had to say about it. And also I'm hearing that one of his old teammates from Cleveland, Kevin Love, could likely be joining the Lakers, too.
5: Oh, maybe that's a golf recruiting trip they're having right now?
4: Unrestricted free agent, rejoining his old buddy.
5: Yeah.
4: And so I could see that those two guys being reunited there.
1: LeBron could stay in L.A. 41 years old already, the NBA's longest tenured player. He's played on the Lakers since 2018, set to become an unrestricted free agent at the end of the month. As for moving teams, there's, of course, the eyes on Giannis Antetokounmpo. As for where he could be landing this summer, back to Gary Washburn.
2: A team like the Portland Trailblazers could come. There's teams out there that have money and know that they'll never attract through free agency another player like a Giannis Antetokounmpo. That's what Washington did when they got Trae Young and then they got Anthony Davis. They know that teams are not going to, or sorry, interested premium free agents are not in their prime are not going to go to Washington. They're not going to go to Portland. So what they're going to have to do is essentially trade for these guys. So I do think there could be a dark horse team or a mystery team that emerges. We'll see what happens in the draft, which is in 6 days, and could come up and make an offer with young prospects and draft picks to get a Giannis who's, it's arguably still in his prime and could put some, more butts in the seats for some of these smaller market teams.
1: So it may not be the front runners that we're hearing about. Then again, it could be, or it could be a financial move, says our buddy Evan Cohen on Unsportsmanlike.
6: I wonder if somebody tries to get Giannis as part of a salary dump. Here's a contract we gave to a guy. We may be regretting it a little bit. We're not going to look bad by giving it up if we get this guy in return. It's why Orlando keeps popping up in my mind. Do they regret any part of the Paolo extension? It's why Cleveland comes up in my mind. Do they regret any part of the Mobley extension? Is it that extra team that could come in last minute as maybe a masked salary dump?
7: This whole, I want to be here, but no, I don't. I love Milwaukee, but I want to win. And if I can't win here, well, I don't know. All of this that's been going on for quite some time, that has had a compounding effect. Is Giannis a diva? That's another thing you have to factor in, is the personality and the demands that would come along with it if he is to be brought into your organization, especially if you give up a ton to get him.
1: A lot to sort out with the Giannis deal. this summer. Sports Center All Night, ESPN Radio, back to baseball. We know the Yankees put up 10 runs in their win over the White Sox Wednesday. They weren't the only ones putting up double digits. A couple of teams notching a dozen runs.
3: Here's the pitch. Swinging a ball stroked in the left center, base hit. That's going to score two more. Ryan O'Hearn with a career high 6 runs batted in for the Pirates, who are demolishing the A's. They're up 12-2.
8: The professional. He arrives again. Just a professional hitter going about his day.
1: Sports Radio 93.7, the Fan. Pirates, a 12-4 rout of the Athletics. Ryan O'Hearn, 3-for-5, his 11th homer, drove in 6. Meanwhile, the Marlins also putting up a dozen runs.
9: Now Kyle Stowers, he drives the ball again out to right. And it's back, and it slams off the Toyota sign again. Right where Mac put it. Kyle Stowers with a multi-homer day. He's got 4 RBIs, and the Fish are pummeling Philly on Wednesday. It's 10-4 in the top of the 6th.
1: He had 11 total bases. Marlins win at 12-4. WQAM with the call. Benching a legend. That's next. 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
1: Oklahoma, North Carolina advancing to the championship series in Omaha, the College World Series. U.S. Open gets underway in the morning. Officials there planning to tinker with the greens during the round in order to try and keep them under control. World Cup, England gets a win, Portugal a draw. Another game without a goal for Cristiano Ronaldo. Turns out to be a 1-1 draw with the Congo. Congo closed as a plus 1,100 underdog at DraftKings Sportsbook. Cristiano Ronaldo does play. Oldest player to start a World Cup game, 41 years plus. Five-game scoring drought in World Cup play since last scoring against Ghana in 2022. Sixth World Cup game with zero shots on goal. 23 World Cup games in his career. Should he be out there? ESPN analyst Steve Nichol and Alejandro Moreno.
2: One of the toughest decisions that any manager in any sport, anywhere in the world, is to sit the legend down. The aging superstar. The guy who can no longer do it the way that he once did it. How do you bench Tom Brady? Apparently you don't. How do you bench Cristiano Ronaldo? Well, Roberto Martinez thinks that he's not going to bench Cristiano Ronaldo. At this point, Cristiano Ronaldo is hindering Portugal, is keeping Portugal from achieving their full potential. And that's hard to say about one of the greatest players in the history of mankind. But this is where we are right now. The reality is Cristiano Ronaldo is struggling, and so is Portugal.
3: Now, Ale does know what he's talking about, but he's never actually been a manager. Stevie Nichol has been a manager. Stevie, what does Martinez do? Does he just drop him for the next game or at least substitute him?
4: Listen, when you're picking a side, regardless, you have to pick a side that's what's best for the team. It's not about personalities. It's not about keeping somebody happy just because of the legend. You have to look in the mirror and decide, am I picking this team for the team, or am I keeping somebody happy? And right now, I don't think there's any question, particularly when you look at this performance today, and you look at the warm-up games leading up to the World Cup, Ronaldo's not performing. So as a head coach, as a manager, you have to do what's best for the team. And right now, what's best for Portugal? Sorry, no Ronaldo.
2: Will he bench him, though?
4: No.
2: Okay.
3: Exactly.
1: Portugal with a 1-1 draw against Congo on Wednesday. ESPN soccer analyst Kieran Gibbs.
5: I think Congo deserve all the credit, right. To be honest. I thought they defended to a man outstanding. I think they kept a higher line than we've seen in the World Cup games so far because they noticed that Portugal weren't really wanting to threaten him behind. And I think they can't. They don't have the pace. Exactly. So yes. I think that they got their game plan spot on. And I think it's been a sign of the lower teams, the African teams, the Asian teams that have performed in this World Cup so far. So, I don't think Portugal were great, but I don't think you can take anything away from Congo. I think they're going to be really happy with this performance.
1: Can't take anything away from Congo. Can take Cristiano Ronaldo away from Portugal, at least from the starting lineup. Or could you? Portugal's manager is Roberto Martinez.
6: It makes no sense to get the best goal scorer in world football out in a game that you need goals. I think what we needed is to add Gonzalo Ramos without making it in a way that it would become even more a difficult line. As you know, in football, the straight line is not the quickest way. And I think for us, in moments like this, the experience of Cristiano in the box is important. The way that he attracts defenders is important. The way that we can use the space is important. And every player has a responsibility or a piece of quality on the pitch. And clearly, when you look for goals, you need to have Cristiano on the pitch.
1: Cristiano Ronaldo joining Lionel Messi as the only players to play in six different World Cups does not score in the 1-1 draw with Congo. Harry Kane for England does score 2 goals. He now has 10 career goals in FIFA World Cup action. Second player to score for England in 3 different World Cup tournaments. England a 4-2 win over Croatia. ESPN analyst Stuart Robson.
7: They didn't start particularly well. I thought Croatia were the better team in the first half. They scored a couple of set plays, which England are renowned for. Mm. But in the second half, they played with more intensity. They were more aggressive. They won the ball back higher up the field. And from that position, they always looked as though they were going to win the game. And Jude Bellingham, who I've been very critical of when he was at Real Madrid, scored a very good goal and had a good game. So that's important for England.
1: Jude Bellingham, game-winning goal in the 47th minute at the age of almost 23. He'll be 23 in the coming week. And England gets the 4-2 win over Croatia. A lot of weight on the shoulders of England, though. Former U.S. men's national team member Taylor Twellman.
8: I think a lot of us that deal with the English football fan all have the same kind of experience. The pressure on England is unlike most other national teams because it's this trap between history and expectation. Listen, the fans are going to tell you they gave the world modern football. They're going to tell you they have the richest league in the world. In almost every tournament, they arrive with real talent. And yet there's only one issue. They've only won one major trophy. I don't think the fan base is jaded because of failure, though. I think they're jaded because of heartbreak, penalty shootouts, golden generations not living up to it, semifinals, finals. I can go down the list. And so when you think about this line between expectation and skepticism, it feels like every single English fan is sitting there saying, it's coming home. And how is it going to end this bad? Like, they can't get out of their own way.
9: Yeah, but they put on a show today. I know the manner in which they won did. Was impressive.
8: Yep, style over substance. Listen, England can win games 1-0, but I've now said this for almost three major tournaments. I'll argue with anyone. I don't think England has had this much talent in the history of their federation. I don't. I really believe that. The fact that they can leave Cole Palmers and Phil Foden's off the roster because they are really strong, they did it with style. Now it means it's coming home, apparently.
1: Team USA is home among the hosts for the World Cup in 2026. The Americans return to the pitch on Friday against Australia. Each team won its opener. U.S., of course, opened with the win over Paraguay. U.S. men's national team center back Chris Richards on the Pat McAfee Show.
10: World Cup, you know, tensions can be a bit higher, performances can be different, but we kind of set a baseline for ourselves, and you know, hopefully we can follow that performance. But I think everybody was happy with how it went, obviously, but we also feel like we have another gear that we can get to, that we can get into. So everybody want to go out there and win. Everybody want to go out there and make a statement. And you know, I think especially after how the game went in the fall, I think, you know, this is our chance to kind of have our get back. So me personally, you know, I wasn't involved in that game, but I just know that everybody who was on the field, you know, wanted to show that we're a host nation for a reason, that we're not here to just participate, we want to win games.
11: Tell me about Coach Ponch a little bit. Can you describe Ponch's coaching style and how you guys have seemingly taken to it?
10: He's tough. He's intense. He demands a lot. But, you know, he demands a lot because he sees a lot. He wouldn't do it if he felt like we didn't have the quality for it. So he's definitely a guy who came in with a lot of credit, but also he has a lot of aura to him. I mean, he's coached some big teams, he's coached some big names, and himself, he was also a big name. So he comes in with a very reputable kind of coaching status. So for us, you know, we're very grateful that he's here. We're happy that he's kind of instilled these policies in us, but ultimately it's up to us on the field to get it done. So, you know, he can do so much for us, but, you know, we got to go out there and perform.
12: Do you feel a little more pressure going into the next one, or is it kind of just, hey, if we kind of repeat what we did against Paraguay, like, we're going to be just fine?
10: Australia is definitely a different opponent. You know, they're very good defensively, and so we have to find a solution to that. But ultimately, you know, we set a really high bar, a really high standard for ourselves, and the world's finally being able to see that. You know, we've had those same standards for the last few years, but it just felt like it just started to click. So for us, you know, obviously we want to put in another good performance like we did the other night. And again, you know, if we can just keep setting the bar higher and higher and higher, you know, we're going to have a long summer.
1: Americans return to action on Friday in that matchup with Australia. SportsCenter All Night, ESPN Radio, back to the Diamond. Giants and Braves played pretty much two. They resumed their suspended game from Tuesday, the game that was suspended by rain. And in that one,
13: 4.05 ERA. Now a swing and a high drive into deep center field, going way back. Dubon at the warning track, at the wall. Adios, Pelota. That's into the waterfall. Just to the right of the 400-foot marker and into the water out there. A splash hit in Atlanta for Willy Adames. 6-2 Giants, their third home run.
1: They'd go on to a 7-2 win over the Braves in the resumption of the suspended game. John Miller calling it on KNBR. Then they played the regularly scheduled game.
13: Here now is Luis Arraez. Two down, runner at first, and he hammers one. High in the air, down the right field line. Has a chance, way back there. Adios, pelota! Okay, everything's all right then. Luis Arraez stuns the Braves and their fans as he launches one. Here it is. There's a swing. There's a high drive into deep center. Going way back is Dubon. He's at the wall. He leaps. Goodbye. A home run. Bryce Eldridge to the left of straightaway center. Deep left center. And he hits one. It's the second time today the Giants have hit back-to-back home runs. They did so in the fifth inning of game one. And that's three home runs in this inning. 5-0 Giants.
1: John Miller calling a lot of balls leaving the yard on KNBR. Giants a 7-5 win over the Braves to take both games on Wednesday. Arraez hitting his third homer, season high 4 RBI. In the victory in game number two. Speaking of four runs, Diamondbacks got one with one swing.
14: 1-1, there's the swing. High fly ball out to right. Adele is going back. He is at the fence, at the wall. Gone! It is another grand slam for Corbin Carroll. Second of the year, fifth of his career, and his 13th home the season, makes it 5-1 Diamondbacks.
1: Arizona Sports 98-7, 8-1 the final. Diamondbacks beat the Angels, scoring 8 runs, their most since May 24th against the Rockies. Padres pulling away from the Cardinals.
15: One away for Tatis. Padres lead 2-0. Fernando lines one out to center field and over the head of Church, who came in, jumped, couldn't make the play. Wagner going to score. Fernando racing into second. An RBI double on a misread liner to center. And the Padres lead is 3-0.
1: One of 14 hits that they had in their 6-1 win over the Cardinals. 97-3. The fan Tatis 3-for-5. 2 RBI. The extra base hit, the stolen base, 48th career game with an extra base hit and a stolen base. Royals a 6-2 win over the Nationals. Kansas City back-to-back homers in the third inning. Mets get a win over the Reds.
16: Lodolo ready, hits 2-1. Swing a one-hopper towards short past the dive of McLean into left field, a base hit. Soto trots home, he'll score. 3 consecutive two-out hits for the Mets and a 3-0 lead in the third inning.
17: 3-1. Flying in the air to center field. This chases Marte back on his way to the track. Nearing the wall, looks up. It's off the base of the fence. Semien is in. Alvarez gets stopped at third. He runs right through it. The throw to the plate is late. Alvarez scores. Ewing's at second, and it's 7-1 Mets in the fifth.
1: It would be a 9-1 win for the Mets. They beat the Reds, 880 ESPN New York. The win snaps a four-game road losing streak in Cincinnati. SportsCenter All Night, ESPN Radio. Speaking of New York, they're teeing it up in the morning at Shinnecock Hills. U.S. Open action getting underway, and conditions, to put it mildly, is going to be challenging for the golfers. USGA trying to keep control of the course throughout the weather that's expected on Long Island. ESPN analyst Andy North.
18: This golf course changes more from morning to afternoon than any golf course I've ever been at. It's built on sand. You're near the water where the wind's going to blow and the sun comes up. Those three combinations, it can go from wet to bone dry literally in an hour or two and become uncontrollable. So the USGA has worked literally for the last year to year and a half trying to figure out a plan that would work here. There's some of the greens are so severe that when the wind gets blown, the balls are going to go all over the place. So that they're going to do multiple things. One, they're going to try to make sure hole locations are in reasonable spots, not on top of any of the high spots. Two, they're going to slow the greens down. They're going to be the slowest greens at the U.S. Open in the last 25 years. And then three, they've given a little bit of extra time on Thursday and Friday between the splits between morning and afternoon so they can go out and syringe. They're not going to water, they're going to syringe. They're just, as John Bodenhammer explained it today in the press, It's like when you reach in for a head of lettuce at the grocery store, that little misty stuff is around it. That's what they're going to try to do, just to keep the grass alive. So all in all, they're trying to be super careful, and hopefully it doesn't blow as hard as everybody thinks it might.
9: You're part of the USGA's sort of prep for this, and how do you explain to the viewer the fine balance of presenting a proper U.S. Open test but maintaining a golf course that's playable? That feels like that's a really tough needle to thread.
18: It really is, and so much work has gone into this. Historically, you come to a U.S. Open, you expect green speeds to be in the 12, 12 and a half range on the stimp meter. This week, they're going to be more in the 10 range. That's more like speeds I played 40 years ago. So I think they've got a great plan. They're doing everything they possibly can do to make this a great championship. And we're going to have to see what the wind does. You know, you can't beat Mother Nature sometimes, so we'll have to see what happens. Hopefully, it won't be quite as bad. And it's not just tomorrow. They're talking probably 20-mile-an-hour winds each of the 4 days. Wow. Thursday, Friday, and Sunday, they're going to all be the normal winds coming out of the south-southwest. And then Saturday is supposed to blow out of the northwest, which that means that is the direction blowing from the top of the 11th green down to the front of the 11th green, and the same thing at 7. I think that's going to cause problems on those two very diabolical par 3s.
1: We'll see how weather affects not only round one, but the entire weekend in New York. Round one gets underway in the morning. Straight ahead, grabbing a spot in the Cup Championship. 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
2: Texas Tech transfer quarterback Brandon Sorsby plans to enter the NFL supplemental draft.
3: I think they made a sensible decision here, and they decided, you know, he's got to move forward.
4: There was no way that Brandon Sorsby was going to be playing it down for Texas Tech.
1: Texas Tech taking a lot of criticism for its handling of the gambling case, fighting for his eligibility, but Sorsby's agent says some heat should be going to Cincinnati, his former school. Cincinnati, according to reports, had been alerted of the gambling prior to the start of the 2025 season. The school, in a statement on Wednesday, saying, "We reiterate what we've said before. All of our student athletes receive extensive gambling education multiple times through the year. We would never knowingly play an athlete who violated NCAA sports wagering regulations." As for the supplemental draft for the NFL, should teams be looking at Sorsby? Earlier on ESPN Radio, Emmett Golden.
5: A team that is in desperate need of a quarterback, stay away. Don't even bother. Don't get in this. Next year, 27, there's supposed to be a whole lot of quarterbacks, and just have some patience. I think about the Jets. The Jets have all those picks. Don't worry about Sorsby. You might be able to draft a Manning. You might be able to draft Moore. You know, some of those guys. Now, I think about what the Rams did, how they didn't need a quarterback, but they still took Ty Simpson in the first round. I could see a team that has a quarterback right now, but maybe the quarterback's old. Maybe the quarterback has a contract coming up that you're not 100% sure you want to make that guy the highest paid quarterback or one of. Maybe those are the type of teams that can afford to take a chance on a guy that could sit for a year and be away and let all the talk die down. I can see a team like that going after Sorsby.
1: 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This was SportsCenter, is presented by Gusto. Las Vegas Aces going into the Commissioner's Cup Championship. They'll play the Liberty on June 30th. Aces, an 86-76 win over the Mercury to get to the championship matchup. Fire, a 94-89 win over the Storm, 4-0 when scoring at least 90 this season. Some pretty good WNBA action on the court on Wednesday. 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
6: How good is that? Are you entertained?
0: Number 5.
1: WNBA, it's a bucket in the closing seconds on USA Network that extends the win streak for the Liberty to 8.
7: Ionescu has it. One timeout remaining for Liberty. Ionescu takes it to the 10 and puts it in. Liberty lead by 1. No timeouts, no reset timeout for the Sky. 5 to shoot. Taylor over Stewie for the win. Not there. And the Liberty escape Chicago with another win.
0: Number 4.
1: Baseball. Orioles get a win in Seattle, getting some defense in the process. WBAL.
8: The 2-1. Raleigh drives it in the air out to right field. O'Neill jogs back, feeling for the wall. He's in front of the fence, leaps into the air, and did he get it? He got it! Tyler O'Neill very calmly going back to the wall, leaping into the air, and pulling it down.
0: Number 3.
1: Marlins put up a dozen. Most runs they've had all season in a win over the Phillies. 104.3 WQAM.
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0: throws, five runs batted in. Deshaun Harris, and a big, big step towards the College World Series Finals.
1: Number one.
2: Back to the pros. Arizona's Corbin Carroll now has five career Grand Slams, two of them this season. Arizona Sports, 98.7.
3: 1-1, there's the swing. High fly ball out to right. Adele is going back. He is at the fence, at the wall. Gone! It is another Grand Slam for Corbin Carroll. Second of the year, fifth of his career. And his 13th home run of the season makes it 5-1 Diamondbacks.
2: For Corbin Carroll, fifth player with multiple grand slams this season. Arizona gets the win over the Angels. That Oklahoma power surge coming later rather than sooner. That's next. SportsCenter All Night continues. 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

0: Rockets look to be punched to the Men's College World Series Finals in Omaha.
1: This ball is up in the air to center field. It is carrying. Lujo is at the wall. There's your carry. There's your home run.
0: Shohei Ohtani takes to the mound as the Dodgers look to sweep the Rays.
2: Two ball, two strike pitch. Two fiducia. Swings and he strikes out. Ohtani takes care of that.
0: Where will Giannis play next season?
3: If I'm the Boston Celtics and I haven't won a championship in a couple of years and I've been shooting all these threes, bringing Giannis in, if I can fit him into what I do, I think that would be the perfect sort of fit.
0: Plus, all the latest news from the NFL offseason.
4: George has now been pushed out another year, and he has to go ahead and kind of like and really extend his resume and prove to the Dallas Cowboys or some other football team, I'm worthy of getting that 30-plus million per year.
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5: Where will the winds be blowing the next couple of days? That is a question. 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We'll check on Long Island coming up. Meanwhile, the Dodgers have been able to try and allow Shohei Ohtani to focus on one thing this season, whether it be pitching or hitting each time he goes out there. So he hasn't been in the lineup batting on days that he's been on the mound. Wednesday, though, a first. Ohtani actually batted in a game in which he was the starting pitcher, but not in the starting batting order. It's the fourth instance of any player doing so since the DH was universally adopted for good in 2022. As for Ohtani on the mound Wednesday against the Rays,
2: two ball, two strike pitch. To fiducia. Swings and he strikes out. Ohtani takes care of that with a high-octane fastball.
5: Ohtani, five strikeouts over his six innings on the mound, but Tampa Bay was holding a lead at that point in the top of the sixth. Bottom of the sixth inning.
2: 3-for-8 with runners in scoring position, and Freddie hits a high fly ball, deep center field, way back. It is gone! A home run for Freddie Freeman flips the score. The Dodgers now lead it 5-4 as Freeman hits his 12th home run of the season, the 379th of his career.
5: That puts the Dodgers out in front as well. AM 570 LA Sports. Dodgers a 5-4 win over the Rays. Tampa Bay falling to 7-15 since May 24th. Tied with the Padres for the worst record over that span. Dodgers win it 5-4, 20 scoreless innings from the third inning of Monday through the fourth inning of this game on Wednesday. Longest scoreless inning streak since June of 2024. Three-game sweep of the Rays as a result of the come-from-behind win. Their sixth sweep this season. They get the victory on Wednesday. Shohei Ohtani, six innings, seven hits. He allowed four runs, five strikeouts, but he does get the win. He allowed the four runs in the fifth inning. Brewers and Guardians.
6: First offering to him is a high fly ball to right field. Back on it is Fry. Track, wall, gone! Jackson Churio goes deep. A two-run shot. And the Brewers on top, 7-4.
5: 10th home run this season, 8th this month. Tied for the major league lead with Pete Crow Armstrong and Nick Kurtz. 25th hit this month. 10th homer. WTMJ with the call. Brewers a 9-4 win over the Guardians. Their 45th win of the season in their 71st game. Fewest games needed to reach 45 wins in franchise history. Christian Yelich goes 2-for-4. A couple of runs scored, a couple of RBI, and a home run. His 100th home run at American Family Field, including the postseason. Yankees doubling up the White Sox.
7: Goldschmidt hammers that.
5: It would be a 10-5 win for the Yankees on Prime Video, their fourth consecutive win. They're 8-1 over their last nine games since June 7th, best record of baseball over that span. Paul Goldschmidt, 2-for-5 with the home run, drove in three back-to-back games with a home run for the first time this season, ninth straight game with a hit. So the Yankees get the win on Wednesday over the White Sox. Thursday, New York City will be celebrating the Knicks. Huge moment for the city with the NBA championship, but it also means there's now a huge weight on the guys wearing pinstripes. ESPN senior writer Buster Olney.
8: And there's no question. You know, as someone who worked in the newspapers there for a long time, that is an easy narrative. You know, there'll be a columnist sitting around on the eve of the postseason, and they'll be thinking, what am I going to write? And this is what the focus is going to be. You know, can the Yankees deliver in the way that the Knicks did? And, you know, can Aaron Judge become a real Yankee and all that? And I just tell you, having gotten to know Judge, you know, through the years, I don't think he's going to be affected by any of that talk. He already has, you know, the pressure on him to begin with because he's the biggest star on the team and he knows the expectations are there. I think that it did affect him the first time through the postseason. But it will definitely be talked about once the Yankees reach the playoffs this fall.
5: New York currently atop the American League East, and the American League, for that matter, by 3.5 over the Rays, who, of course, lost on Wednesday to the Dodgers. SportsCenter All Night, ESPN Radio, from the pros to college, Elimination Day in Omaha, essentially the semifinal day, and a power surge for Oklahoma in its matchup with Georgia.
9: Brock at second base, 27 steals, doesn't go. This one is also tagged. Right field, Harris, history! Third home run of the night for the Sooners, Deshaun Harris, only his fifth of the year. He and Walk and Gamble have made it 4-0. Not, this one is another one to right field, and Harris have a night with a dinger dagger. Two homers, five runs batted in, Deshaun Harris, and a big, big step towards the College World Series Finals.
5: Our buddy Carl Ravage calling it on ESPN, Oklahoma, an 11-4 rout of Georgia to advance to the championship round for the fourth time. Oklahoma hitting five home runs on Wednesday, most in a College World Series game in program history. 26 home runs in 10 games in the NCAA tournament. ESPN analyst Kyle Peterson.
10: If you go back to May 1st, so what's that, 6 weeks? They were 125th in Division I baseball in home runs. They're now 30th. That's a little bit of a flip in the script. They got 43 home runs in their last 16 games. Did two guys go deep twice tonight?
11: Yep.
10: That each had four home runs in the entire season. Like, it's just, and Berkey, I think, said it when we were doing the game. Like, at some point, we need to stop being surprised by it because it's gone on for a month now. They beat Georgia Tech, who won the ACC regular season and the post and the tournament. They beat KU, who won the Big 12 regular season and the tournament. And they just did the same thing to Georgia, and they had to beat them all twice. And the first two they had to do on the road, man. They're playing as well as anybody in the country right now, and that's why they're still playing.
12: Neither the Sooners nor North Carolina have lost, and all there is for Carolina to do, they've been to Omaha so much, all there is to do is finish the job, but that's a pretty significant task. How do you assess this matchup of teams who've not lost yet?
10: I think it's pretty even, and one of the reasons I think it's pretty even is because you're going ace on ace to start. So Jason DeCaro, who was great here in his opener, Cord Rager, the freshman, will go for Oklahoma, but everybody's got bullpens that are ready to go. Nobody's down. And so it really becomes best on best all the way through it, which is what we like. I mean, that's when you can really see the best on each side of it go toe-to-toe.
5: Oklahoma, ninth straight season that the SEC has a team in the College World Series Finals as Oklahoma knocks off Georgia 11-4 to advance to the championship matchup. And in that matchup, Oklahoma will face North Carolina.
9: Hit well, right field, French backs up, onto the track to make the catch, and Carolina is championship bound.
5: 12-7 win over West Virginia, advancing to the finals for the third time in program history. They're the eighth ACC school to reach the championship round at the Men's College World Series. North Carolina and Oklahoma in the finals. SportsCenter All Night, ESPN Radio, that North Carolina game. Featured temperatures about 80 degrees, winds 19 miles an hour. Speaking of wind, that's what we'll see Thursday at Shinnecock Hills. Round one of the U.S. Open golf tournament is going to prove to be a challenge. Justin Rhodes, well aware of what his weather app is projecting.
13: With wind gusts up to 40 miles an hour, we wouldn't be playing many major championship venues with winds of 40. You wouldn't be playing at Augusta with 40 mile an hour winds. We'd be called off. So I think this is more of a coastal golf course. I think the chances of high winds are slightly higher. So I think that preparing for that is not a bad thing. So this week, to keep golf going, I think that's the right call.
5: The USGA making the call to keep an eye on the course and do what they need to. ESPN analyst and former pro caddy Michael Collins.
11: Expect brutal conditions for Thursday's first round. And because of it, the USGA is doing something a little different. Send a text message out to all the players, letting them know two things. One, they're slowing the green speeds down because of the expected winds. Gusts up to 30 miles an hour, and they don't want balls moving on the greens because of the wind. So, green speeds under 11 on the stimp meter, which is almost unheard of for the U.S. Open. The other thing they let the players know, that in between the morning and afternoon waves, because of the wind, there's a good chance they're going to have to put water on a bunch of these greens so they don't get unplayable. That being said, who do I like to win this week? I love Shane Lowry. Yes, I know his relationship with the U.S. Open hasn't always been great, but in these conditions, with this kind of course, I think his game is perfectly suited for around this place. And if you're looking for a dark horse, Ben Coles has been on a heater. So that's the guy I know. You go, who? Look it up. Ben Coles is coming in probably on the hottest streak of any golfer out there.
5: Michael Collins tossing out some of those who could be in the hunt. As for contenders in the eyes of ESPN analyst and two-time U.S. Open champ Andy North.
14: There's the certain cast of characters we see all the time. Obviously, Scotty is one of those guys. Can Rory make enough of those 6 and 7 and 8 par putts, foot par putts? But there's a guy like Patrick Reed. He's been here multiple times. He's seen the golf course probably as much as anybody. And he's the kind of guy that's such a bulldog, such a grinder. I wouldn't be a bit surprised if he played well here. A guy like Tommy Fleetwood, who's such a wonderful iron player. And as remember back in 18, he had a putt at the last hole for 62. Yep. I mean, yep. This guy can really go when he gets it going. He's such a good iron player, and it's going to be so important to hit great iron shots just to be able to keep the ball on the green, let alone get it close to the hole.
5: They'll tee it up in the morning in New York at Shinnecock Hills. Sports Center all night, ESPN Radio. We've got major golf in the morning. Meanwhile, major soccer tournament continuing, and Wednesday in Group L, England with a 4-2 win over Croatia. Harry Kane had a couple of goals, 10 career goals, in FIFA World Cup action. England 5-3-1 in the last 9 FIFA World Cup openers. The lone loss was to Italy in 2014. They win this one over Croatia. There's some pressure on England. ESPN analyst Steve Nichol and Alejandro Moreno.
15: In the second half, there was a period of about 15, 20 minutes early on in the second half where the goalkeeper for Croatia, Livakovic, was making save down here, save over there. And it just gives you a sense of how explosive and dynamic England looked in the second half. If they're able to replicate this sort of performances when you're getting goals from Harry Kane, you're getting performance from Jude Bellingham, you're getting the sort of movement that you want in wide areas and the productivity that you're getting off the bench from Marcus Rashford, then England are very much in the conversation as one of those teams that should be featuring the latter stages of the competition.
16: Stevie, I know it pains you to say it as a Scotsman, but England looks scary.
17: Yeah, going forward, absolute dynamite. Look, they scored 4 against a good Croatia side. They probably should have doubled that. It was possible. However, if you're Tuchel, you've got to think about both sides of the game, not just attacking, but defending. And there's certainly work to be done from a defensive point of view.
5: England gets the win in Group L. Group K seeing Portugal and Congo with a 1-1 draw. Portugal has failed to win 4 of its last 5 World Cup openers. Cristiano Ronaldo does join Lionel Messi as the only players to play in 6 different World Cups, but he's now on a 5-game scoring drought in World Cup play. 6th World Cup game with 0 shots on goal. Is Portugal actually better with Ronaldo not on the pitch? Former U.S. men's team member Taylor Twellman.
18: Yep, and I've said it now for 6 months. The last 10 major tournament games, 1,000-plus minutes, he has not scored a goal from the run of play. Father Time has knocked on the door. It's made a phone call, and someone from Portugal needs to pick up the phone and say to Cristiano, you're better coming off the bench. I've said it now for 6 months. I believe Roberto Martinez would be better suited because this may be the deepest Portuguese team they've ever had at a World Cup, but I think they're better if Ronaldo comes off the bench.
5: Ronaldo was seeking to become the first player in history to score at six different World Cups. That'll have to wait. Team USA waiting for an answer about Christian Pulisic. They return to action on Friday. ESPN's Sam Borden.
19: Day three of the Christian Pulisic calf watch on Wednesday, and some good news. Pulisic was on the field training, but still practicing separately from his teammates as U.S. soccer tries to reduce any possibility for impact on that injured left leg. If Pulisic can't go on Friday against Australia, there are options. Tim Weah, one of them. Brendan Aaronson, another one. And Aaronson told us on Wednesday that while he hopes Pulisic is ready to go, Aaronson is absolutely ready to step in and give whatever the team needs. The last chance for Pulisic to train before the game will come Thursday morning at the U.S. soccer workout at the University of Washington. That'll be our last chance to check in on the calf that's captivating America.
5: U.S. and Australia on Friday, two teams that won their openers. World Cup update brought to you by Gusto. 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Opting out this summer. That's next. 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It's ESPN Radio.
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26: ABC News, I'm Dave Packer. Both President Trump and Iran's president say they've signed a peace deal that includes lifting the American blockade of Iranian ports, rewarding Iran for the reopening of the Strait of Hormuz, and laying the groundwork for future talks about their nuclear program. ABC's Rachel Scott.
27: As part of these talks, the U.S. would help create a $300 billion fund to help Iran rebuild. The administration says this would not be taxpayer money, but some Republicans are outraged. Senator Bill Cassidy saying Reagan is rolling over in his grave, calling this the worst foreign policy blunder in decades.
26: Arthur has been downgraded to a tropical depression, weakening as it heads toward the Gulf Coast. But in the Midwest, powerful storms overnight, possible tornadoes spotted late Wednesday in Charleston and Effingham, Illinois. A runway at New York's LaGuardia Airport closed because of a 2-inch depression next to it. This is the same runway temporarily closed because of a sinkhole last month. This is ABC News.
28: Here's your Storm Team 20 forecast. Lows level off around 62 overnight under clear skies. Winds out of the west, 8 to 15 miles per hour. Sunshine mixed with clouds at times. Thursday, high of 77. Thursday night, lows around 58. Bright sunshine expected Friday, with daytime highs approaching 82. 84 Saturday. I'm meteorologist Laura Lockwood on Sports Radio 92.3 FM and 1450 AM. Currently, it's 66 degrees.
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1: 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NBA Wizards star Trae Young planning to decline his nearly $49 million player option for the upcoming season and will become free agent. Washington remaining the front runner for the four-time All-Star, but multiple teams expected to have interest. Young went into last season trying to prove that he was worth four-year, $229 million max extension, leaving the Hawks. Needed to contend in the East, but he suffered a sprained MCL in Game 5 of the season, didn't return to mid-December. May well find a receptive market. Earlier on ESPN Radio, the Boston Globe's Gary Washburn.
2: Jalen Brunson's success is kind of made the smaller point guard who scores pretty popular now. They're back in vogue, right?
3: Yeah.
2: So I think there might be teams looking at Trae Young, a guy who's in his prime. I mean, he's got to play a healthy season. He's had some injuries over the last few years. Put him in a situation where he can kind of be an assist man. I think he's proven he can distribute the ball. He's proven he can score, but he's got to be more efficient. And I just think the Atlanta thing had kind of run its course. But I do think there could be teams emerging now. How much will it be a long-term deal? Will it be in the $47 million range that he just turned down in Washington? Or will the Wizards just bring him back at less money but want more years so he makes some more money in the back end? Like, now all those are intriguing questions. I don't think a lot of people expected him to opt out like this, but now he becomes a pretty premium free agent on the market.
1: And we'll see where he lands. It was a year ago LeBron James opted in L.A., stayed there. Reportedly now in active negotiations on a new deal with the Lakers for the upcoming season. James is in talk with the Lakers to return for a record-setting 24th season. Our Mark J. Spears from Manscaped.
4: I'm hearing that he's likely coming back. I am curious under this new Lakers regime, you know, what the number is, though. You know, interesting to hear what Bobby had to say about it. And also I'm hearing that one of his old teammates from Cleveland, Kevin Love, could likely be joining the Lakers, too.
5: Oh. Maybe that's a golf recruiting trip they're having right now?
4: Unrestricted free agent. Rejoining his old buddy.
5: Yeah.
4: And so I could see that those two guys being reunited there.
1: LeBron could stay in L.A. 41 years old already, the NBA's longest tenured player. He's played on the Lakers since 2018, set to become an unrestricted free agent at the end of the month. As for moving teams, there's, of course, the eyes on Giannis Antetokounmpo. As for where he could be landing this summer, back to Gary Washburn.
2: A team like the Portland Trailblazers could come. There's teams out there that have money and know that they'll never attract through free agency another player like a Giannis Antetokounmpo. That's what Washington did when they got Trae Young and then they got Anthony Davis. They know that teams are not going to, interested premium free agents are not in their prime are not going to go to Washington. They're not going to go to Portland. So what they're going to have to do is essentially trade for these guys. So I do think there could be a dark horse team or a mystery team that emerges. We'll see what happens in the draft, which is in 6 days, and could come up and make an offer with young prospects and draft picks to get a Giannis who's, it's arguably still in his prime and could put some, more butts in the seats for some of these smaller market teams.
1: So it may not be the front runners that we're hearing about. Then again, it could be, or it could be a financial move, says our buddy Evan Cohen on Unsportsmanlike.
6: I wonder if somebody tries to get Giannis as part of a salary dump. Here's a contract we gave to a guy. We may be regretting it a little bit. We're not going to look bad by giving it up if we get this guy in return. It's why Orlando keeps popping up in my mind. Do they regret any part of the Paolo extension? It's why Cleveland comes up in my mind. Do they regret any part of the Mobley extension? Is it that extra team that could come in last minute as maybe a masked salary dump?
7: This whole, I want to be here, but no, I don't. I love Milwaukee, but I want to win. And if I can't win here, well, I don't know. All of this that's been going on for quite some time, that has had a compounding effect. Is Giannis a diva? That's another thing you have to factor in, is the personality and the demands that would come along with it if he is to be brought into your organization, especially if you give up a ton to get him. A
1: lot to sort out with the Giannis deal this summer. SportsCenter All Night, ESPN Radio, back to baseball. We know the Yankees put up 10 runs in their win over the White Sox Wednesday. They weren't the only ones putting up double digits. A couple of teams notching a dozen runs.
3: Here's the pitch. Swinging a ball, stroked in the left center, base hit. That's going to score two more. Ryan O'Hearn with a career-high 6 runs batted in for the Pirates, who are demolishing the A's. They're up 12-2.
8: The professional. He arrives again. Just a professional hitter going about his day.
1: 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Pirates, a 12-4 rout of the Athletics. Ryan O'Hearn, 3-for-5. His 11th homer, drove in 6. Meanwhile, the Marlins also putting up a dozen runs.
9: Now Kyle Stowers, he drives the ball again out to right. And it's back, and it slams off the Toyota sign again. Right where Mac put it. Kyle Stowers with a multi-homer day. He's got 4 RBIs, and the Fish are pummeling Philly on Wednesday. It's 10-4 in the top of the 6th.
1: He had 11 total bases. Marlins win at 12-4. WQAM with the call. Benching a legend. That's next. 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
1: Oklahoma, North Carolina advancing to the championship series in Omaha, the College World Series. U.S. Open gets underway in the morning. Officials there planning to tinker with the greens during the round in order to try and keep them under control. World Cup, England gets a win, Portugal a draw. Another game without a goal for Cristiano Ronaldo. Turns out to be a 1-1 draw with the Congo. Congo closed as a plus 1,100 underdog at DraftKings Sportsbook. Cristiano Ronaldo does play. Oldest player to start a World Cup game, 41 years plus. Five-game scoring drought in World Cup play since last scoring against Ghana in 2022. Sixth World Cup game with zero shots on goal. 23 World Cup games in his career. Should he be out there? ESPN analyst Steve Nichol and Alejandro Moreno.
0: One of the toughest decisions that any manager in any sport, anywhere in the world, is to sit the legend down. The aging superstar. The guy who can no longer do it the way that he once did it. How do you bench Tom Brady? Apparently you don't. How do you bench Cristiano Ronaldo? Well, Roberto Martinez thinks that he's not going to bench Cristiano Ronaldo. At this point, Cristiano Ronaldo is hindering Portugal, is keeping Portugal from achieving their full potential. And that's hard to say about one of the greatest players in the history of mankind. But this is where we are right now. The reality is Cristiano Ronaldo is struggling, and so is Portugal.
2: Now, Ale does know what he's talking about, but he's never actually been a manager. Stevie Nichol has been a manager. Stevie, what does Martinez do? Does he just drop him for the next game or at least substitute him?
3: Listen, when you're picking a side, regardless, you have to pick a side that's what's best for the team. It's not about personalities. It's not about keeping somebody happy just because of the legend. You have to look in the mirror and decide, am I picking this team for the team, or am I keeping somebody happy? And right now, I don't think there's any question, particularly when you look at this performance today, and you look at the warm-up games leading up to the World Cup, Ronaldo's not performing. So as a head coach, as a manager, you have to do what's best for the team. And right now, what's best for Portugal? Sorry, no Ronaldo.
0: Will he bench him, though?
3: No.
0: Okay.
2: Exactly.
1: Portugal with a 1-1 draw against Congo on Wednesday. ESPN soccer analyst Kieran Gibbs.
4: I think Congo deserve all the credit, right. To be honest. I thought they defended to a man outstanding. I think they kept a higher line than we've seen in the World Cup games so far because they noticed that Portugal weren't really wanting to threaten him behind. And I think they can't.
3: They?
4: They don't have the pace. Exactly. So yes. I think that they got their game plan spot on. And I think it's been a sign of the lower teams, the African teams, the Asian teams that have performed in this World Cup so far. So, I don't think Portugal were great, but I don't think you can take anything away from Congo. I think they're going to be really happy with this performance.
1: Can't take anything away from Congo. Can take Cristiano Ronaldo away from Portugal, at least from the starting lineup. Or could you? Portugal's manager is Roberto Martinez.
5: It makes no sense to get the best goal scorer in world football out in a game that you need goals. I think what we needed is to add Gonzalo Ramos without making it in a way that it would become even more a difficult line. As you know, in football, the straight line is not the quickest way. And I think for us, in moments like this, the experience of Cristiano in the box is important. The way that he attracts defenders is important. The way that we can use the space is important. And every player has a responsibility or a piece of quality on the pitch. And clearly, when you look for goals, you need to have Cristiano on the pitch.
1: Cristiano Ronaldo joining Lionel Messi as the only players to play in six different World Cups does not score in the 1-1 draw with Congo. Harry Kane for England does score two goals. He now has 10 career goals in FIFA World Cup action. Second player to score for England in three different World Cup tournaments. England a 4-2 win over Croatia. ESPN analyst Stuart Robson.
6: They didn't start particularly well. I thought Croatia were the better team in the first half. They scored a couple of set plays, which England are renowned for. Mm. But in the second half, they played with more intensity. They were more aggressive. They won the ball back higher up the field. And from that position, they always looked as though they were going to win the game. And Jude Bellingham, who I've been very critical of when he was at Real Madrid, scored a very good goal and had a good game. So that's important for England.
1: Jude Bellingham, game-winning goal in the 47th minute at the age of almost 23. He'll be 23 in the coming week. And England gets the 4-2 win over Croatia. A lot of weight on the shoulders of England, though. Former U.S. men's national team member Taylor Twellman.
7: I think a lot of us that deal with the English football fan all have the same kind of experience. The pressure on England is unlike most other national teams because it's this trap between history and expectation. Listen, the fans are going to tell you they gave the world modern football. They're going to tell you they have the richest league in the world. In almost every tournament, they arrive with real talent. And yet there's only one issue. They've only won one major trophy. I don't think the fan base is jaded because of failure, though. I think they're jaded because of heartbreak, penalty shootouts, golden generations not living up to it, semifinals, finals. I can go down the list. And so when you think about this line between expectation and skepticism, it feels like every single English fan is sitting there saying, it's coming home. And how is it going to end this bad? Like, they can't get out of their own way.
8: Yeah, but they put on a show today. I know the manner in which they won was impressive.
7: Yep, style over substance. Listen, England can win games 1-0, but I've now said this for almost three major tournaments. I'll argue with anyone. I don't think England has had this much talent in the history of their federation. I don't. I really believe that. The fact that they can leave Cole Palmers and Phil Foden's off the roster because they are really strong, they did it with style. Now it means it's coming home, apparently.
1: Team USA is home among the hosts for the World Cup in 2026. The Americans return to the pitch on Friday against Australia. Each team won its opener. U.S., of course, opened with the win over Paraguay. U.S. men's national team center back Chris Richards on the Pat McAfee Show.
9: World Cup, you know, tensions can be a bit higher, performances can be different, but we kind of set a baseline for ourselves, and, you know, hopefully we can follow that performance. But I think everybody was happy with how it went, obviously, but we also feel like we have another gear that we can get to, that we can get into. So everybody want to go out there and win. Everybody want to go out there and make a statement. And, you know, I think especially after how the game went in the fall, I think, you know, this is our chance to kind of have our get back. So, me personally, you know, I wasn't involved in that game, but I just know that everybody who was on the field, you know, wanted to show that, you know, we're a host nation for a reason, that we're not here to just participate, we want to win games.
11: Tell me about Coach Ponch a little bit. Can you describe Ponch's coaching style and how you guys have seemingly taken to it?
9: He's tough. He's intense. He demands a lot. But, you know, he demands a lot because he sees a lot. He wouldn't do it if he felt like we didn't have the quality for it. So he's definitely a guy who came in with a lot of credit, but also he has a lot of aura to him. I mean, he's coached some big teams, he's coached some big names, and himself, he was also a big name. So he comes in with a very reputable kind of coaching status. So for us, you know, we're very grateful that he's here. We're happy that he's kind of instilled these policies in us, but ultimately it's up to us on the field to get it done. So, you know, he can do so much for us, but, you know, we got to go out there and perform.
12: Do you feel a little more pressure going into the next one, or is it kind of just, hey, if we kind of repeat what we did against Paraguay, like, we're going to be just fine?
9: Australia is definitely a different opponent. You know, they're very good defensively, and so we have to find a solution to that. But ultimately, you know, we set a really high bar, a really high standard for ourselves, and the world's finally being able to see that. You know, we've had those same standards for the last few years, but it just felt like it just started to click, so... For us, you know, obviously we want to put in another good performance like we did the other night. And again, you know, if we can just keep setting the bar higher and higher and higher, you know, we're going to have a long summer.
1: Americans return to action on Friday in that matchup with Australia. SportsCenter all night, ESPN Radio, back to the Diamond. Giants and Braves played pretty much two. They resumed their suspended game from Tuesday, the game that was suspended by rain. And in that one,
13: 4.05 ERA. Oh, a swing and a high drive into deep center field, going way back. Dubon at the warning track, at the wall. Adios, Pelota. That's into the waterfall. Just to the right of the 400-foot marker and into the water out there. A splash hit in Atlanta for Willy Adames. 6-2 Giants, their third home run.
1: They'd go on to a 7-2 win over the Braves in the resumption of the suspended game. John Miller calling it on KNBR. Then they played the regularly scheduled game.
13: Here now is Luis Arraez, two down runner at first, and he hammers one. High in the air, down the right field line, has a chance, way back there. Adios, pelota! Okay, everything's all right then. Luis Arraez stuns the Braves and their fans as he launches one. Here it is. There's a swing. There's a high drive into deep center. Going way back is Dubon. He's at the wall. He leaps. Goodbye. A home run. Bryce Eldridge to the left of straightaway center. Deep left center. And he hits one. It's the second time today the Giants have hit back-to-back home runs. They did so in the fifth inning of game one. And that's three home runs in this inning. 5-0 Giants.
1: John Miller calling a lot of balls leaving the yard on KNBR. Giants a 7-5 win over the Braves to take both games on Wednesday. Arraez hitting his third homer, season high 4 RBI. In the victory in game number two. Speaking of four runs, Diamondbacks got one with one swing.
14: 1-1, there's the swing. High fly ball out to right. Adele is going back. He is at the fence, at the wall. Gone! It is another grand slam for Corbin Carroll. Second of the year, fifth of his career, and his 13th home the season, makes it 5-1 Diamondbacks.
1: Arizona Sports 98-7, 8-1 the final. Diamondbacks beat the Angels, scoring 8 runs, their most since May 24th against the Rockies. Padres pulling away from the Cardinals.
16: One away for Tatis. Padres lead 2-0. Fernando lines one out to center field and over the head of Church, who came in, jumped, couldn't make the play. Wagner going to score. Fernando racing into second. An RBI double on a misread liner to center. And the Padres lead is 3-0.
1: One of 14 hits that they had in their 6-1 win over the Cardinals. 97-3. The fan Tatis, 3-for-5. 2 RBI. The extra base hit, the stolen base, 48th career game with an extra base hit and a stolen base. Royals a 6-2 win over the Nationals. Kansas City back-to-back homers in the third inning. Mets get a win over the Reds.
14: Lodolo ready, hits 2-1. Swing a one-hopper towards short past the dive of McLean into left field, a base hit. Soto trots home, he'll score. 3 consecutive two-out hits for the Mets and a 3-0 lead in the third inning.
17: 3-1. Flight in the air to center field. This chases Marte back on his way to the track. Nearing the wall, looks up. It's off the base of the fence. Semien is in. Alvarez gets stopped at third. He runs right through it. The throw to the plate is late. Alvarez scores. Ewing's at second, and it's 7-1 Mets in the fifth.
1: It would be a 9-1 win for the Mets. They beat the Reds, 880 ESPN New York. The win snaps a 4-game road losing streak in Cincinnati. SportsCenter All Night ESPN Radio. Speaking of New York, they're teeing it up in the morning at Shinnecock Hills. U.S. Open action getting underway, and conditions, to put it mildly, is going to be challenging for the golfers. USGA trying to keep control of the course throughout the weather that's expected on Long Island. ESPN analyst Andy North.
19: This golf course changes more from morning to afternoon than any golf course I've ever been at. It's built on sand. You're near the water where the wind's going to blow and the sun comes up. Those three combinations, it can go from wet to bone dry literally in an hour or two and become uncontrollable. So the USGA has worked literally for the last year to year and a half trying to figure out a plan that would work here. There's some of the greens are so severe that when the wind gets blown, the balls are going to go all over the place. So they're going to do multiple things. One, they're going to try to make sure hole locations are in reasonable spots, not on top of any of the high spots. Two, they're going to slow the greens down. They're going to be the slowest greens at the U.S. Open in the last 25 years. And then three, they've given a little bit of extra time on Thursday and Friday between the splits between morning and afternoon so they can go out and syringe. They're not going to water, they're going to syringe. They're just, as John Bodenhammer explained it today in the press, it's like when you reach in for a head of lettuce at the grocery store, is that little that little misty stuff is around it. That's what they're going to try to do, just to keep the grass alive. So all in all, they're trying to be super careful, and hopefully it doesn't blow as hard as everybody thinks it might.
8: You're part of the USGA's sort of prep for this, and how do you explain to the viewer the fine balance of presenting a proper U.S. Open test but maintaining a golf course that's playable? That feels like that's a really tough needle to thread.
19: It really is, and so much work has gone into this. Historically, you come to a U.S. Open, you expect green speeds to be in the 12 and a half range on the stimp meter. This week, they're going to be more in the 10 range. That's more like speeds I played 40 years ago. So I think they've got a great plan. They're doing everything they possibly can do to make this a great championship. And we're going to have to see what the wind does. You know, you can't beat Mother Nature sometimes, so we'll have to see what happens. Hopefully, it won't be quite as bad. And it's not just tomorrow. They're talking probably 20-mile-an-hour winds each of the 4 days. Wow. Thursday, Friday, and Sunday, they're going to all be the normal winds coming out of the south-southwest. And then Saturday is supposed to blow out of the northwest, which that means that is the direction blowing from the top of the 11th green down to the front of the 11th green, and the same thing at 7. I think that's going to cause problems on those two very diabolical par 3s.
1: We'll see how weather affects not only round one, but the entire weekend in New York. Round one gets underway in the morning. Straight ahead, grabbing a spot in the Cup Championship. 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
10: Hey, it's Evan Cohen. Coming up Thursday, we continue to be on Giannis watch. 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
18: 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Leaping and he caught it. Out of here. Mookie Betts. 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
2: Texas Tech transfer quarterback Brandon Sorsby plans to enter the NFL supplemental draft.
3: I think they made a sensible decision here, and they decided, you know, he's got to move forward.
4: There was no way that Brandon Sorsby was going to be playing it down for Texas Tech.
1: Texas Tech taking a lot of criticism for its handling of the gambling case, fighting for his eligibility, but Sorsby's agent says some heat should be going to Cincinnati, his former school. Cincinnati, according to reports, had been alerted of the gambling prior to the start of the 2025 season. The school, in a statement on Wednesday, saying, "We reiterate what we've said before. All of our student athletes receive extensive gambling education multiple times through the year. We would never knowingly play an athlete who violated NCAA sports wagering regulations." As for the supplemental draft for the NFL, should teams be looking at Sorsby? Earlier on ESPN Radio, our Emmett Golden.
5: A team that is in desperate need of a quarterback, stay away. Don't even bother. Don't get in this. Next year, 27, there's supposed to be a whole lot of quarterbacks, and just have some patience. I think about the Jets. The Jets have all those picks. Don't worry about Sorsby. You might be able to draft a Manning. You might be able to draft Moore. You know, some of those guys. Now, I think about what the Rams did, how they didn't need a quarterback, but they still took Ty Simpson in the first round. I could see a team that has a quarterback right now, but maybe the quarterback's old. Maybe the quarterback has a contract coming up that you're not 100% sure you want to make that guy the highest paid quarterback or one of. Maybe those are the type of teams that can afford to take a chance on a guy that could sit for a year and be away and let all the talk die down. I could see a team like that going after Sorsby.
1: 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Las Vegas Aces going into the Commissioner's Cup Championship. They'll play the Liberty on June 30th. Aces an 86-76 win over the Mercury to get to the championship matchup. Fire, a 94-89 win over the Storm, 4-0 in scoring at least 90 this season. Some pretty good WNBA action on the court on Wednesday. 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
0: Number 5.
1: WNBA, it's a bucket in the closing seconds on USA Network that extends the win streak for the Liberty to 8.
7: Ionescu has it. One timeout remaining for Liberty. Ionescu takes it to the 10 and puts it in. Liberty lead by 1. No timeouts, no reset timeout for the Sky. 5 to shoot. Taylor over Stewie for the win. Not there. And the Liberty escapes Chicago with another win.
0: Number 4.
1: Baseball. Orioles get a win in Seattle, getting some defense in the process. WBAL.
8: The 2-1. Raleigh drives it in the air out to right field. O'Neill jogs back, feeling for the wall. He's in front of the fence, leaps into the air, and did he get it? He got it! Tyler O'Neill very calmly going back to the wall, leaping into the air, and pulling it down.
0: Number 3.
1: Marlins put up a dozen. Most runs they've had all season in a win over the Phillies. 104.3 WQAM.
8: Now Kyle Stowers, he drives the ball again out to right. And it's back. And it slams off the Toyota sign again. Right where Mac put it. Kyle Stowers with a multi-homer day. He's got 4 RBIs, and the Fish are pummeling Philly on Wednesday. It's 10-4 in the top of the sixth.
0: Number 2.
1: Pro players not the only ones going yard as the power surge continues for the Sooners in Omaha, sending them to the championship series.
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1: For Corbin Carroll, fifth player with multiple grand slams this season. Arizona gets the win over the Angels. That Oklahoma power surge coming later rather than sooner. That's next. 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
14: This ball is up in the air to center field. It is carrying. Lujo is at the wall. There's your carry. There's your home run.
3: Shohei Ohtani takes to the mound as the Dodgers look to sweep the Rays.
15: Two ball, two strike pitch to Fiducia. Swings and he strikes out. Ohtani takes care of that.
3: Where will Giannis play next season?
16: If I'm the Boston Celtics and I haven't won a championship in a couple of years and I've been shooting all these threes, bringing Giannis in, if I can fit him into what I do, I think that would be the perfect sort of fit.
3: Plus, all the latest news from the NFL offseason.
17: George has now been pushed out another year and he has to go ahead and kind of like

0: and really extend his resume and prove to the Dallas Cowboys or some other football team, I'm worthy of getting that $30-plus million per year.
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2: Where will the winds be blowing the next couple of days? That is a question. 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We'll check on Long Island coming up. Meanwhile, the Dodgers have been able to try and allow Shohei Ohtani to focus on one thing this season, whether it be pitching or hitting each time he goes out there. So he hasn't been in the lineup batting on days that he's been on the mound. Wednesday, though, a first. Ohtani actually batted in a game in which he was the starting pitcher, but not in the starting batting order. It's the fourth instance of any player doing so since the DH was universally adopted for good in 2022. As for Ohtani on the mound Wednesday against the Rays.
3: Two ball, two strike pitch. To Fiducia. Swings and he strikes out. Ohtani takes care of that with a high octane fastball.
2: Ohtani, five strikeouts over his six innings on the mound, but Tampa Bay was holding a lead at that point in the top of the sixth. Bottom of the sixth inning.
3: 3-for-8 with runners in scoring position, and Freddie hits a high fly ball, deep center field, way back. It is gone! A home run for Freddie Freeman flips the score. The Dodgers now lead it 5-4 as Freeman hits his 12th home run of the season, the 379th of his career.
2: That puts the Dodgers out in front as well. AM 570 LA Sports. Dodgers a 5-4 win over the Rays. Tampa Bay falling to 7-15 since May 24th. Tied with the Padres for the worst record over that span. Dodgers win it 5-4, 20 scoreless innings from the third inning of Monday through the fourth inning of this game on Wednesday. Longest scoreless inning streak since June of 2024. Three-game sweep of the Rays as a result of the come-from-behind win. Their sixth sweep this season. They get the victory on Wednesday. Shohei Ohtani, six innings, seven hits. He allowed four runs, five strikeouts, but he does get the win. He allowed the four runs in the fifth inning. Brewers and Guardians.
4: First offering to him is a high fly ball to right field. Back on it is Fry. Track, wall, gone! Jackson Churio goes deep. A two-run shot. And the Brewers on top, 7-4.
2: 10th home run this season, 8th this month. Tied for the major league lead with Pete Crow Armstrong and Nick Kurtz. 25th hit this month, 10th homer. WTMJ with the call. Brewers a 9-4 win over the Guardians. Their 45th win of the season in their 71st game. Fewest games needed to reach 45 wins in franchise history. Christian Yelich goes 2-for-4. A couple of runs scored, a couple of RBI, and a home run. His 100th home run at American Family Field, including the postseason. Yankees doubling up the White Sox.
5: Goldschmidt hammers that. Oppo, and gone! Paul Goldschmidt! Continues to rake a three-run shot, and the Yankees have blown it open. It's 9-3.
2: It would be a 10-5 win for the Yankees on Prime Video, their fourth consecutive win. They're 8-1 over the last nine games since June 7th, best record of baseball over that span. Paul Goldschmidt, 2-for-5 with the home run, drove in three back-to-back games with a home run for the first time this season, ninth straight game with a hit. So the Yankees get the win on Wednesday over the White Sox. Thursday, New York City will be celebrating the Knicks. Huge moment for the city with the NBA championship, but it also means there's now a huge weight on the guys wearing pinstripes. ESPN senior writer Buster Olney.
6: There's no question. You know, as someone who worked in the newspapers there for a long time, that is an easy narrative. You know, there'll be a columnist sitting around on the eve of the postseason, and they'll be thinking, what am I going to write? And this is what the focus is going to be. You know, can the Yankees deliver in the way that the Knicks did? And, you know, can Aaron Judge become a real Yankee and all that? And I just tell you, having gotten to know Judge, you know, through the years, I don't think he's going to be affected by any of that talk. He already has, you know, the pressure on him to begin with because he's the biggest star on the team and he knows the expectations are there. I think that it did affect him the first time through the postseason, but it will definitely be talked about once the Yankees reach the playoffs this fall.
2: New York currently atop the American League East, and the American League, for that matter, by 3.5 over the Rays, who, of course, lost on Wednesday to the Dodgers. SportsCenter All Night, ESPN Radio, from the pros to college, Elimination Day in Omaha, essentially the semifinal day, and a power surge for Oklahoma in its matchup with Georgia.
7: Brock at second base, 27 steals, doesn't go. This one is also tagged. Right field, Harris, history! Third home run of the night for the Sooners, Deshaun Harris, only his fifth of the year. He and Walk and Gamble have made it 4-0. Not this one is another one to right field, and Harris have a night with a dinger dagger. Two homers, five runs batted in, Deshaun Harris, and a big, big step towards the College World Series finals.
2: Our buddy Carl Ravage calling it on ESPN. Oklahoma, an 11-4 rout of Georgia to advance to the championship round for the fourth time. Oklahoma hitting five home runs on Wednesday, most in a College World Series game in program history. 26 home runs in 10 games in the NCAA tournament. ESPN analyst Kyle Peterson.
8: If you go back to May 1st, so what's that, 6 weeks, they were 125th in Division I baseball in home runs. They're now 30th. That's a little bit of a flip in the script. They got 43 home runs in their last 16 games. Did two guys go deep twice tonight?
9: Yep.
8: That each had four home runs in the entire season. Like, it's just, and Berkey, I think, said it when we were doing the game. Like, at some point, we need to stop being surprised by it because it's gone on for a month now. They beat Georgia Tech, who won the ACC regular season and the post and the tournament. They beat KU, who won the Big 12 regular season and the tournament. And they just did the same thing to Georgia, and they had to beat them all twice. And the first two they had to do on the road, man. They're playing as well as anybody in the country right now, and that's why they're still playing.
10: Neither the Sooners nor North Carolina have lost. And all there is for Carolina to do, they've been to Omaha so much, all there is to do is finish the job. But that's a pretty significant task. How do you assess this matchup of teams who've not lost yet?
8: I think it's pretty even. And one of the reasons I think it's pretty even is because you're going ace on ace to start. So Jason DeCaro, who was great here in his opener, Cord Rager, the freshman, will go for Oklahoma. But everybody's got bullpens that are ready to go. Nobody's down. And so it really becomes best on best all the way through it, which is what we like. I mean, that's when you can really see the best on each side of it go toe-to-toe.
2: Oklahoma, ninth straight season that the SEC has a team in the College World Series finals as Oklahoma knocks off Georgia 11-4 to advance to the championship matchup. And in that matchup, Oklahoma will face North Carolina.
7: Hit well, right field, French backs up, onto the track to make the catch. And Carolina is championship bound.
2: 12-7 win over West Virginia, advancing to the finals for the third time in program history. They're the eighth ACC school to reach the championship round at the Men's College World Series. North Carolina and Oklahoma in the finals. SportsCenter All Night, ESPN Radio. That North Carolina game featured temperatures about 80 degrees, winds 19 miles an hour. Speaking of wind, that's what we'll see Thursday at Shinnecock Hills. Round one of the U.S. Open golf tournament is going to prove to be a challenge. Justin Rose, well aware of what his weather app is projecting.
11: With wind gusts up to 40 miles an hour, we wouldn't be playing many major championship venues with winds of 40. You wouldn't be playing at Augusta with 40 mile an hour winds. It would be called off. So I think this is more of a coastal golf course. I think the chances of high winds are slightly higher. So I think that preparing for that is not a bad thing. So this week, to keep golf going, I think that's the right call.
2: The USGA making the call to keep an eye on the course and do what they need to. ESPN analyst and former pro caddy Michael Collins.
12: Expect brutal conditions for Thursday's first round. And because of it, the USGA is doing something a little different. Send a text message out to all the players, letting them know two things. One, they're slowing the green speeds down because of the expected winds. Gusts up to 30 miles an hour, and they don't want balls moving on the greens because of the wind. So green speeds under 11 on the stimp meter, which is almost unheard of for the U.S. Open. The other thing they let the players know, that in between the morning and afternoon waves, because of the wind, there's a good chance they're going to have to put water on a bunch of these greens so they don't get unplayable. That being said, who do I like to win this week? I love Shane Lowry. Yes, I know his relationship with the U.S. Open hasn't always been great, but in these conditions, with this kind of course, I think his game is perfectly suited for around this place. And if you're looking for a dark horse, Ben Coles has been on a heater. So that's the guy I know. You go, who? Look it up. Ben Coles is coming in probably on the hottest streak of any golfer out there.
2: Michael Collins tossing out some of those that could be in the hunt. As for contenders in the eyes of ESPN analyst and two-time U.S. Open champ Andy North,
9: there's the certain cast of characters we see all the time. Obviously, Scotty is one of those guys. Can Rory make enough of those 6 and 7 and 8 par putts, foot par putts? But there's a guy like Patrick Reed. He's been here multiple times. He's seen the golf course probably as much as anybody. And he's the kind of guy that's such a bulldog, such a grinder. I wouldn't be a bit surprised if he played well here. A guy like Tommy Fleetwood, who's such a wonderful iron player. And as remember back in 18, he had a putt at the last hole for 62. Yep. I mean, this guy can really go when he gets it going. He's such a good iron player, and it's going to be so important to hit great iron shots just to be able to keep the ball on the green, let alone get it close to the hole.
2: It'll tee it up in the morning in New York at Shinnecock Hills. Sports Center all night, ESPN Radio. We've got major golf in the morning. Meanwhile, major soccer tournament continuing, and Wednesday in Group L, England with a 4-2 win over Croatia. Harry Kane had a couple of goals, 10 career goals, in FIFA World Cup action. England 5-3-1 in the last 9 FIFA World Cup openers. The lone loss was to Italy in 2014. They win this one over Croatia. There's some pressure on England. ESPN analyst Steve Nichol and Alejandro Moreno.
13: In the second half, there was a period of about 15, 20 minutes early on in the second half where the goalkeeper for Croatia, Livakovic, was making save here, save down here, save over there. And it just gives you a sense of how explosive and dynamic England looked in the second half. If they're able to replicate this sort of performances when you're getting goals from Harry Kane, you're getting performance from Jude Bellingham, you're getting the sort of movement that you want in wide areas and the productivity that you're getting off the bench from Marcus Rashford, then England are very much in the conversation as one of those teams that should be featuring the latter stages of the competition.
14: Stevie, I know it pains you to say it as a Scotsman, but England looks scary.
15: Yeah, going forward, absolute dynamite. Look, they scored 4 against a good Croatia side. They probably should have doubled that. It was possible. However, if you're Tuchel, you've got to think about both sides of the game, not just attacking, but defending. And there's certainly work to be done from a defensive point of view.
2: England gets the win in Group L. Group K seeing Portugal and Congo with a 1-1 draw. Portugal has failed to win 4 of its last 5 World Cup openers. Cristiano Ronaldo does join Lionel Messi as the only players to play in 6 different World Cups, but he's now on a 5-game scoring drought in World Cup play. 6th World Cup game with 0 shots on goal. Is Portugal actually better with Ronaldo not on the pitch? Former U.S. men's team member Taylor Twellman.
16: Yep, whoa. And I've said it now for 6 months. The last 10 major tournament games, 1,000-plus minutes, he has not scored a goal from the run of play. Father Time has knocked on the door. It's made a phone call, and someone from Portugal needs to pick up the phone and say to Cristiano, you're better coming off the bench. I've said it now for 6 months. I believe Roberto Martinez would be better suited because this may be the deepest Portuguese team they've ever had at a World Cup, but I think they're better if Ronaldo comes off the bench.
2: Ronaldo was seeking to become the first player in history to score at 6 different World Cups. That'll have to wait. Team USA waiting for an answer about Christian Pulisic. They return to action on Friday. ESPN's Sam Borden.
17: Day three of the Christian Pulisic calf watch on Wednesday, and some good news. Pulisic was on the field training, but still practicing separately from his teammates as U.S. soccer tries to reduce any possibility for impact on that injured left leg. If Pulisic can't go on Friday against Australia, there are options. Tim Weah, one of them. Brendan Aaronson, another one. And Aaronson told us on Wednesday that while he hopes Pulisic is ready to go, Aaronson is absolutely ready to step in and give whatever the team needs. The last chance for Pulisic to train before the game will come Thursday morning at the U.S. soccer workout at the University of Washington. That'll be our last chance to check in on the calf that's captivating America.
2: U.S. and Australia on Friday, two teams that won their openers. World Cup update brought to you by Gusto. 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
22: ABC News, I'm Dave Packer. President Trump says he signed the peace deal with Iran, as does Iran's president. It lifts the American blockade on Iranian ports, rewards Iran for reopening the Strait of Hormuz, and lays the groundwork for 60 days of nuclear talks. Senate Minority Leader Chuck Schumer says it gives away too much.
23: When you look at the 14 points that the administration has agreed to, it looks like Iran has won on just about every one of them.
22: The first named storm of the Atlantic hurricane season, Tropical Storm Arthur, taking aim at the Gulf Coast. Flooding turning deadly in Magnolia, Texas. A teenager killed as the storm system barrels towards shore. Los Angeles issuing a smoke advisory for unhealthy air as a huge warehouse fire burns in Boyle Heights. An 18-year-old passenger on a horse-drawn carriage in New York City Central Park has died. He fell off after the horse bolted and crashed into another carriage. The Central Park Conservancy calling for a ban on the horse-drawn carriages. This is ABC News.
24: Here's your Storm Team 20 forecast. Lulz of Loft around 62, overnight under clear skies, westerly winds 8 to 15 miles per hour. Slight chance for showers, Thursday, highs around 75. Lulz around 58, Thursday night, mainly clear skies. Dry and warmer, Friday and Saturday, with highs from the low 80s to the mid 80s. I'm meteorologist Laura Lockwood on Sports Radio 92.3 FM and 1450 AM. Right now, it's 64 degrees.
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1: 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NBA Wizards star Trae Young planning to decline his nearly $49 million player option for the upcoming season and will become a free agent. Washington remaining the front runner for the four-time All-Star, but multiple teams expected to have interest. Young went into last season trying to prove that he was worth four-year, $229 million max extension, leaving the Hawks. Needed to contend in the East, but he suffered a sprained MCL in Game 5 of the season, didn't return to mid-December. May well find a receptive market. Earlier on ESPN Radio, the Boston Globe's Gary Washburn.
2: Jalen Brunson's success is kind of made the smaller point guard who scores pretty popular now. They're back in vogue, right?
3: Yeah.
2: So I think there might be teams looking at Trae Young, a guy who's in his prime. I mean, he's got to play a healthy season. He's had some injuries over the last few years. Put him in a situation where he can kind of be an assist man. I think he's proven he can distribute the ball. He's proven he can score, but he's got to be more efficient. And I just think the Atlanta thing had kind of run its course. But I do think there could be teams emerging now. Will it be a long-term deal? Will it be in the $47 million range that he just turned down in Washington? Or will the Wizards just bring him back at less money but want more years so he makes some more money in the back end? Like, now all those are intriguing questions. I don't think a lot of people expected him to opt out like this, but now he becomes a pretty premium free agent on the market.
1: And we'll see where he lands. It was a year ago LeBron James opted in L.A., stayed there. Reportedly now in active negotiations on a new deal with the Lakers for the upcoming season. James is in talk with the Lakers to return for a record-setting 24th season. Our Mark J. Spears from Manscaped.
4: I'm hearing that he's likely coming back. I am curious under this new Lakers regime, you know, what the number is, though. You know, interesting to hear what Bobby had to say about it. And also I'm hearing that one of his old teammates from Cleveland, Kevin Love, could likely be joining the Lakers, too.
5: Oh. Maybe that's a golf recruiting trip they're having right now?
4: Unrestricted free agent. Rejoining his old buddy.
5: Yeah.
4: And so I could see that those two guys being reunited there.
1: LeBron could stay in L.A. 41 years old already, the NBA's longest tenured player. He's played on the Lakers since 2018, set to become an unrestricted free agent at the end of the month. As for moving teams, there's, of course, the eyes on Giannis Antetokounmpo. As for where he could be landing this summer, back to Gary Washburn.
2: A team like the Portland Trailblazers could come. There's teams out there that have money and know that they'll never attract through free agency another player like a Giannis Antetokounmpo. That's what Washington did when they got Trae Young and then they got Anthony Davis. They know that teams are not going to, or sorry, interested premium free agents are not in their prime are not going to go to Washington. They're not going to go to Portland. So what they're going to have to do is essentially trade for these guys. So I do think there could be a dark horse team or a mystery team that emerges. We'll see what happens in the draft, which is in 6 days, and could come up and make an offer with young prospects and draft picks to get a Giannis who's, it's arguably still in his prime and could put some, more butts in the seats for some of these smaller market teams.
1: So it may not be the front runners that we're hearing about. Then again, it could be, or it could be a financial move, says our buddy Evan Cohen on Unsportsmanlike.
6: I wonder if somebody tries to get Giannis as part of a salary dump. Here's a contract we gave to a guy. We may be regretting it a little bit. We're not going to look bad by giving it up if we get this guy in return. It's why Orlando keeps popping up in my mind. Do they regret any part of the Paolo extension? It's why Cleveland comes up in my mind. Do they regret any part of the Mobley extension? Is it that extra team that could come in last minute as maybe a masked salary dump?
7: This whole, I want to be here, but no, I don't. I love Milwaukee, but I want to win. And if I can't win here, well, I don't know. All of this that's been going on for quite some time, that has had a compounding effect. Is Giannis a diva? That's another thing you have to factor in, is the personality and the demands that would come along with it if he is to be brought into your organization, especially if you give up a ton to get him. A
1: lot to sort out with the Giannis deal this summer. SportsCenter All Night, ESPN Radio, back to baseball. We know the Yankees put up 10 runs in their win over the White Sox Wednesday. They weren't the only ones putting up double digits. A couple of teams notching a dozen runs.
3: Here's the pitch. Swinging the ball, stroked into left center, base hit. That's going to score two more. Ryan O'Hearn with a career-high 6 runs batted in for the Pirates, who are demolishing the A's. They're up 12-2.
8: The professional. He arrives again. Just a professional hitter going about his day.
1: 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Pirates, a 12-4 rout of the Athletics. Ryan O'Hearn, 3-for-5. His 11th homer drove in 6. Meanwhile, the Marlins also putting up a dozen runs.
9: Now Kyle Stowers, he drives the ball again out to right. And it's back. And it slams off the Toyota sign again. Right where Mac put it. Kyle Stowers with a multi-homer day. He's got 4 RBIs and the Fish are pummeling Philly on Wednesday. It's 10-4 in the top of the 6th.
1: He had 11 total bases. Marlins win at 12-4. WQAM with the call. Benching a legend. That's next. 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
1: Oklahoma, North Carolina advancing to the championship series in Omaha, the College World Series. U.S. Open gets underway in the morning. Officials there planning to tinker with the greens during the round in order to try and keep them under control. World Cup, England gets a win, Portugal a draw. Another game without a goal for Cristiano Ronaldo. Turns out to be a 1-1 draw with the Congo. Congo closed as a plus 1,100 underdog at DraftKings Sportsbook. Cristiano Ronaldo does play. Oldest player to start a World Cup game, 41 years plus. Five-game scoring drought in World Cup play since last scoring against Ghana in 2022. Sixth World Cup game with zero shots on goal. 23 World Cup games in his career. Should he be out there? ESPN analyst Steve Nichol and Alejandro Moreno.
2: One of the toughest decisions that any manager in any sport, anywhere in the world, is to sit the legend down. The aging superstar. The guy who can no longer do it the way that he once did it. How do you bench Tom Brady? Apparently you don't. How do you bench Cristiano Ronaldo? Well, Roberto Martinez thinks that he's not going to bench Cristiano Ronaldo. At this point, Cristiano Ronaldo is hindering Portugal, is keeping Portugal from achieving their full potential. And that's hard to say about one of the greatest players in the history of mankind. But this is where we are right now. The reality is Cristiano Ronaldo is struggling, and so is Portugal.
3: Now, Ale does know what he's talking about, but he's never actually been a manager. Stevie Nichol has been a manager. Stevie, what does Martinez do? Does he just drop him for the next game or at least substitute him?
4: Listen, when you're picking a side, regardless, you have to pick a side that's what's best for the team. It's not about personalities. It's not about keeping somebody happy just because of the legend. You have to look in the mirror and decide, am I picking this team for the team or am I keeping somebody happy? And right now, I don't think there's any question, particularly when you look at this performance today and you look at the warm-up games leading up to the World Cup, Ronaldo's not performing. So as a head coach, as a manager, you have to do what's best for the team. And right now, what's best for Portugal? Sorry, no Ronaldo.
2: Will he bench him, though?
4: No.
2: Okay.
3: Exactly.
1: Portugal with a 1-1 draw against Congo on Wednesday. ESPN soccer analyst Kieran Gibbs.
5: I think Congo deserve all the credit, right? To be honest. I thought they defended to a man outstanding. I think they kept a higher line than we've seen in the World Cup games so far because they noticed that Portugal weren't really wanting to threaten him behind, and I think they can't.
6: So
5: they don't have the pace. Exactly. So yes. I think that they got their game plan spot on, and I think it's been a sign of the lower teams, the African teams, the Asian teams that have performed in this World Cup so far. So, I don't think Portugal were great, but I don't think you can take anything away from Congo. I think they're going to be really happy with this performance.
1: Can't take anything away from Congo, can take Cristiano Ronaldo away from Portugal, at least from the starting lineup. Or could you? Portugal's manager is Roberto Martinez.
7: It makes no sense to get the best goal scorer in world football out in a game that you need goals. I think what we needed is to add Gonçalo Ramos without making it in a way that it would become even more a difficult line. As you know, in football, the straight line is not the quickest way. And I think for us, in moments like this, the experience of Cristiano in the box is important. The way that he attracts defenders is important. The way that we can use the space is important. And every player has a responsibility or a piece of quality on the pitch. And clearly, when you look for goals, you need to have Cristiano on the pitch.
1: Cristiano Ronaldo joining Lionel Messi as the only players to play in six different World Cups, does not score in the 1-1 draw with Congo. Harry Kane for England does score two goals. He now has 10 career goals in FIFA World Cup action. Second player to score for England in three different World Cup tournaments. England a 4-2 win over Croatia. ESPN analyst Stuart Robson.
6: They didn't start particularly well. I thought Croatia were the better team in the first half. They scored a couple of set plays, which England are renowned for. Mm. But in the second half, they played with more intensity. They were more aggressive. They won the ball back higher up the field. And from that position, they always looked as though they were going to win the game. And Jude Bellingham, who I've been very critical of when he was at Real Madrid, scored a very good goal and had a good game. So that's important for England.
1: Jude Bellingham, game-winning goal in the 47th minute at the age of almost 23. He'll be 23 in the coming week. And England gets the 4-2 win over Croatia. A lot of weight on the shoulders of England, though. Former U.S. men's national team member Taylor Twellman.
8: I think a lot of us that deal with the English football fan all have the same kind of experience. The pressure on England is unlike most other national teams because it's this trap between history and expectation. Listen, the fans are going to tell you they gave the world modern football. They're going to tell you they have the richest league in the world. In almost every tournament, they arrive with real talent. And yet there's only one issue. They've only won one major trophy. I don't think the fan base is jaded because of failure, though. I think they're jaded because of heartbreak, penalty shootouts, golden generations not living up to it, semifinals, finals. I can go down the list. And so when you think about this line between expectation and skepticism, it feels like every single English fan is sitting there saying, it's coming home. And how is it going to end this bad? Like, they can't get out of their own way.
9: Yeah, but they put on a show today. I know the manner in which they won did. Was impressive.
8: Yep, style over substance. Listen, England can win games 1-0, but I've now said this for almost three major tournaments. I'll argue with anyone. I don't think England has had this much talent in the history of their federation. I don't. I really believe that. The fact that they can leave Cole Palmers and Phil Foden's off the roster because they are really strong, they did it with style. Now it means it's coming home, apparently.
1: Team USA is home among the hosts for the World Cup in 2026. The Americans return to the pitch on Friday against Australia. Each team won its opener. U.S., of course, opened with the win over Paraguay. U.S. men's national team center back Chris Richards on the Pat McAfee Show.
10: World Cup, you know, tensions can be a bit higher, performances can be different, but we kind of set a baseline for ourselves, and, you know, hopefully we can follow that performance. But I think everybody was happy with how it went, obviously, but we also feel like we have another gear that we can get to, that we can get into. So everybody want to go out there and win. Everybody want to go out there and make a statement. And, you know, I think especially after how the game went in the fall, I think, you know, this is our chance to kind of have our get back. So, me personally, you know, I wasn't involved in that game, but I just know that everybody who was on the field, you know, wanted to show that we're a host nation for a reason, that we're not here to just participate, we want to win games.
11: Tell me about Coach Ponch a little bit. Can you describe Ponch's coaching style and how you guys have seemingly taken to it?
10: He's tough. He's intense. He demands a lot. But, you know, he demands a lot because he sees a lot. He wouldn't do it if he felt like we didn't have the quality for it. So he's definitely a guy who came in with a lot of credit, but also he has a lot of aura to him. I mean, he's coached some big teams, he's coached some big names, and himself, he was also a big name. So he comes in with a very reputable kind of coaching status. So for us, you know, we're very grateful that he's here. We're happy that he's kind of instilled these policies in us, but ultimately it's up to us on the field to get it done. So, you know, he can do so much for us, but, you know, we got to go out there and perform.
12: Do you feel a little more pressure going into the next one, or is it kind of just, hey, if we kind of repeat what we did against Paraguay, like, we're going to be just fine?
10: Australia is definitely a different opponent. You know, they're very good defensively, and so we have to find a solution to that. But ultimately, you know, we set a really high bar, a really high standard for ourselves, and the world's finally being able to see that. You know, we've had those same standards for the last few years, but it just felt like it just started to click, so... For us, you know, obviously we want to put in another good performance like we did the other night. And again, you know, if we can just keep setting the bar higher and higher and higher, you know, we're going to have a long summer.
1: Americans return to action on Friday in that matchup with Australia. SportsCenter All Night, ESPN Radio, back to the Diamond. Giants and Braves played pretty much two. They resumed their suspended game from Tuesday, the game that was suspended by rain. And in that one,
13: 4.05 ERA. Now a swing and a high drive into deep center field, going way back. Dubon at the warning track, at the wall. Adios, Pelota. That's into the waterfall. Just to the right of the 400-foot marker and into the water out there. A splash hit in Atlanta for Willy Adames. 6-2 Giants, their third home run.
1: They'd go on to a 7-2 win over the Braves in the resumption of the suspended game. John Miller calling it on KNBR. Then they played the regularly scheduled game.
13: Here now is Luis Arraez, two down runner at first, and he hammers one. High in the air, down the right field line, has a chance, way back there. Adios, pelota! Okay, everything's all right then. Luis Arraez stuns the Braves and their fans as he launches one. Here it is, there's a swing, there's a high drive into deep center. Going way back is Dubon, he's at the wall, he leaps! Goodbye! A home run! Bryce Eldridge to the left of straightaway center, deep left center, and he hits one. It's the second time today the Giants have hit back-to-back home runs. They did so in the fifth inning of game one, and that's three home runs in this inning. 5-0 Giants.
1: John Miller calling a lot of balls leaving the yard on KNBR. Giants a 7-5 win over the Braves to take both games. On Wednesday, Arraez hitting his third homer, season high 4 RBI in the victory in game number 2. Speaking of 4 runs, Diamondbacks got one with one swing.
14: 1-1, there's the swing. High fly ball out to right. Adele is going back. He is at the fence, at the wall. Gone! It is another grand slam for Corbin Carroll. Second of the year, fifth of his career. And his 13th home run of the season makes it 5-1 Diamondbacks.
1: Arizona Sports 98-7, 8-1 the final. Diamondbacks beat the Angels, scoring 8 runs, their most since May 24th against the Rockies. Padres pulling away from the Cardinals.
15: One away for Tatis. Padres lead 2-0. Fernando lines one out to center field and over the head of Church, who came in, jumped, couldn't make the play. Wagner going to score. Fernando racing into second. An RBI double on a misread liner to center. And the Padres lead is 3-0.
1: One of 14 hits that they had in their 6-1 win over the Cardinals. 97-3. The fan Tatis 3-for-5. 2 RBI. The extra base hit, the stolen base, 48th career game with an extra base hit and a stolen base. Royals a 6-2 win over the Nationals. Kansas City back-to-back homers in the third inning. Mets get a win over the Reds.
16: Lodolo ready, hits 2-1. Swing a one-hopper towards short past the dive of McLean into left field, a base hit. Soto trots home, he'll score. 3 consecutive two-out hits for the Mets and a 3-0 lead in the third inning.
17: 3-1. Flying in the air to center field. This chases Marte back. On his way to the track. Nearing the wall. Looks up. It's off the base of the fence. Semien is in. Alvarez gets stopped at third. He runs right through it. The throw to the plate is late. Alvarez scores. Ewing's at second. And it's 7-1 Mets in the fifth.
1: It would be a 9-1 win for the Mets. They beat the Reds. 880 ESPN New York. The win snaps a 4-game road losing streak in Cincinnati. Sports Center All Night, ESPN Radio. Speaking of New York, they're teeing it up in the morning at Shinnecock Hills. U.S. Open action getting underway, and conditions, to put it mildly, is going to be challenging for the golfers. USGA trying to keep control of the course throughout the weather that's expected on Long Island. ESPN analyst Andy North.
18: This golf course changes more from morning to afternoon than any golf course I've ever been at. It's built on sand. You're near the water where the wind's going to blow and the sun comes up. Those three combinations, it can go from wet to bone dry literally in an hour or two and become uncontrollable. So the USGA has worked literally for the last year to year and a half trying to figure out a plan that would work here. There's some of the greens are so severe that when the wind gets blown, the balls are going to go all over the place. So they're going to do multiple things. One, they're going to try to make sure hole locations are in reasonable spots, not on top of any of the high spots. Two, they're going to slow the greens down. They're going to be the slowest greens at the U.S. Open in the last 25 years. And then three, they've given a little bit of extra time on Thursday and Friday between the splits between morning and afternoon so they can go out and syringe. They're not going to water, they're going to syringe. They're just, as John Bodenhammer explained it today in the press It's like when you reach in for a head of lettuce at the grocery store, that little misty stuff is around it. That's what they're going to try to do, just to keep the grass alive. So all in all, they're trying to be super careful, and hopefully it doesn't blow as hard as everybody thinks it might.
9: You're part of the USGA's sort of prep for this, and how do you explain to the viewer the fine balance of presenting a proper U.S. Open test but maintaining a golf course that's playable? That feels like that's a really tough needle to thread.
18: It really is, and so much work has gone into this. Historically, you come to a U.S. Open, you expect green speeds to be in the 12, 12.5 range on the stimp meter. This week, they're going to be more in the 10 range. That's more like speeds I played 40 years ago. So I think they've got a great plan. They're doing everything they possibly can do to make this a great championship. And we're going to have to see what the wind does. You know, you can't beat Mother Nature sometimes, so we'll have to see what happens. Hopefully, it won't be quite as bad. And it's not just tomorrow. They're talking probably 20-mile-an-hour winds each of the 4 days. Wow. Thursday, Friday, and Sunday, they're going to all be the normal winds coming out of the south-southwest. And then Saturday is supposed to blow out of the northwest, which that means that is the direction blowing from the top of the 11th green down to the front of the 11th green, and the same thing at 7. I think that's going to cause problems on those two very diabolical par 3s.
1: We'll see how weather affects not only round one, but the entire weekend in New York. Round one gets underway in the morning. Straight ahead, grabbing a spot in the Cup Championship. 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
31: 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Will he finally be on the move? 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
2: Texas Tech transfer quarterback Brandon Sorsby plans to enter the NFL supplemental draft.
3: I think they made a sensible decision here, and they decided, you know, he's got to move forward.
4: There was no way that Brandon Sorsby was going to be playing it down for Texas Tech.
1: Texas Tech taking a lot of criticism for its handling of the gambling case, fighting for his eligibility, but Sorsby's agent says some heat should be going to Cincinnati, his former school. Cincinnati, according to reports, had been alerted of the gambling prior to the start of the 2025 season. The school, in a statement on Wednesday, saying, "We reiterate what we've said before. All of our student athletes receive extensive gambling education multiple times through the year. We would never knowingly play an athlete who violated NCAA sports wagering regulations." As for the supplemental draft for the NFL, should teams be looking at Sorsby? Earlier on ESPN Radio, our Emmett Golden.
5: A team that is in desperate need of a quarterback, stay away. Don't even bother. Don't get in this. Next year, 27, there's supposed to be a whole lot of quarterbacks, and just have some patience. I think about the Jets. The Jets have all those picks. Don't worry about Sorsby. You might be able to draft a Manning. You might be able to draft Moore. You know, some of those guys. Now, I think about what the Rams did, how they didn't need a quarterback, but they still took Ty Simpson in the first round. I could see a team that has a quarterback right now, but maybe the quarterback's old. Maybe the quarterback has a contract coming up that you're not 100% sure you want to make that guy the highest paid quarterback or one of. Maybe those are the type of teams that can afford to take a chance on a guy that could sit for a year and be away and let all the talk die down. I can see a team like that going after Sorsby.
1: 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This was SportsCenter, is presented by Gusto. Las Vegas Aces going into the Commissioner's Cup Championship. They'll play the Liberty on June 30th. Aces an 86-76 win over the Mercury to get to the championship matchup. Fire, a 94-89 win over the Storm, 4-0 when scoring at least 90 this season. Some pretty good WNBA action on the court on Wednesday. 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
6: How good is that? Are you ready today?
0: Number 5.
1: WNBA, it's a bucket in the closing seconds on USA Network that extends the win streak for the Liberty to 8.
7: Ionescu has it. One timeout remaining for Liberty. Ionescu takes it to the 10 and puts it in. Liberty lead by 1. No timeouts, no reset timeout for the Sky. 5 to shoot. Taylor over Stewie for the win. Not there. And the Liberty escapes Chicago with another win.
0: Number 4.
1: Baseball. Orioles get a win in Seattle, getting some defense in the process. WBAL.
8: The 2-1. Raleigh drives it in the air out to right field. O'Neill jogs back, feeling for the wall. He's in front of the fence, leaps into the air, and did he get it? He got it! Tyler O'Neill very calmly going back to the wall, leaping into the air, and pulling it down.
0: Number 3.
1: Marlins put up a dozen. Most runs they've had all season in a win over the Phillies, 104.3 WQAM.
9: Now Kyle Stowers, he drives the ball again out to right, and it's back, and it slams off the Toyota sign again. Right where Mac put it, Kyle Stowers with a multi-homer day. He's got 4 RBIs, and the Fish are pummeling Philly on Wednesday. It's 10-4 in the top of the sixth.
0: Number 2.
1: Pro players not the only ones going yard as the power surge continues for the Sooners in Omaha, sending them to the championship series.
10: Not this one is another one to right field, and Harris have a night with a dinger dagger. Two homers, 5 runs batted in. Deshaun Harris in a big, big step towards the College World Series Finals.
0: Number 1.
1: Back to the pros. Arizona's Corbin Carroll now has 5 career Grand Slams, 2 of them this season. 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
8: 1-1, there's the swing. High fly ball out to right. Adele is going back. He is at the fence, at the wall. Goal!

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6: It makes no sense to get the best goal scorer in world football out in a game that you need goals.
0: Tickets look to be punched to the Men's College World Series Finals in Omaha.
7: This ball is up in the air to center field. It is carrying. Lujo is at the wall. There's your carry. There's your home run.
0: Shohei Ohtani takes to the mound as the Dodgers look to sweep the Rays.
8: Two ball, two strike pitch to Fiducia. Swings and he strikes out. Ohtani takes care of that.
0: Where will Giannis play next season?
9: If I'm the Boston Celtics and I haven't won a championship in a couple of years and I've been shooting all these threes, bringing Giannis in, if I can fit him into what I do, I think that would be the perfect sort of fit.
0: Plus, all the latest news from the NFL offseason.
10: Look, George has now been pushed out another year and he has to go ahead and kind of like and really extend his resume and prove to the Dallas Cowboys or some other football team, I'm worthy of getting that 30 plus million per year.
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11: Where will the winds be blowing the next couple of days? That is a question. 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We'll check on Long Island coming up. Meanwhile, the Dodgers have been able to

0: trying to allow Shohei Ohtani to focus on one thing this season, whether it be pitching or hitting each time he goes out there. So he hasn't been in the lineup batting on days that he's been on the mound. Wednesday, though, a first. Ohtani actually batted in a game in which he was the starting pitcher, but not in the starting batting order. It's the fourth instance of any player doing so since the DH was universally adopted for good in 2022. As for Ohtani on the mound Wednesday against the Rays.
1: Two ball, two strike pitch to Fiducia. Swings and he strikes out. Ohtani takes care of that with a high octane fastball.
0: Ohtani, five strikeouts over his six innings on the mound, but Tampa Bay was holding a lead at that point in the top of the sixth. Bottom of the sixth inning.
1: 3-for-8 with runners in scoring position, and Freddie hits a high fly ball, deep center field, way back. It is gone! A home run for Freddie Freeman flips the score. The Dodgers now lead it 5-4 as Freeman hits his 12th home run of the season, the 379th of his career.
0: That puts the Dodgers out in front as well. AM 570 LA Sports. Dodgers, a 5-4 win over the Rays. Tampa Bay falling to 7-15 since May 24th. Tied with the Padres for the worst record over that span. Dodgers win it 5-4, 20 scoreless innings from the third inning of Monday through the fourth inning of this game on Wednesday. Longest scoreless inning streak since June of 2024. Three-game sweep of the Rays as a result of the come-from-behind win. Their sixth sweep this season. They get the victory on Wednesday. Shohei Ohtani, six innings, seven hits. He allowed four runs, five strikeouts, but he does get the win. He allowed the four runs in the fifth inning. Brewers and Guardians.
2: First offering to him is a high fly ball to right field. Back on it is Fry. Track, wall, gone! Jackson Churio goes deep. A two-run shot. And the Brewers on top, 7-4.
0: 10th home run this season, 8th this month. Tied for the major league lead with Pete Crow Armstrong and Nick Kurtz. 25th hit this month. 10th homer. WTMJ with the call. Brewers a 9-4 win over the Guardians. Their 45th win of the season in their 71st game. Fewest games needed to reach 45 wins in franchise history. Christian Yelich goes 2-for-4. A couple of runs scored, a couple of RBI, and a home run. His 100th home run at American Family Field, including the postseason. Yankees doubling up the White Sox.
3: Goldschmidt hammers that.
0: It would be a 10-5 win for the Yankees on Prime Video. Their fourth consecutive win. They're 8-1 over the last nine games since June 7th. Best record of baseball over that span. Paul Goldschmidt, 2-for-5 with the home run. Drove in three back-to-back games with a home run for the first time this season. Ninth straight game with a hit. So the Yankees get the win on Wednesday over the White Sox. Thursday, New York City will be celebrating the Knicks. Huge moment for the city with the NBA championship, but it also means there's now a huge weight on the guys wearing pinstripes. ESPN senior writer Buster Olney.
4: There's no question. You know, as someone who worked in the newspapers there for a long time, that is an easy narrative. You know, there'll be a columnist sitting around on the eve of the postseason, and they'll be thinking, what am I going to write? And this is what the focus is going to be. You know, can the Yankees deliver in the way that the Knicks did? And, you know, can Aaron Judge become a real Yankee and all that? And I just tell you, having gotten to know Judge, you know, through the years, I don't think he's going to be affected by any of that talk. He already has, you know, the pressure on him to begin with because he's the biggest star on the team and he knows the expectations are there. I think that it did affect him the first time through the postseason. But it will definitely be talked about once the Yankees reach the playoffs this fall.
0: New York currently atop the American League East, and the American League, for that matter, by 3.5 over the Rays, who, of course, lost on Wednesday to the Dodgers. SportsCenter All Night, ESPN Radio, from the pros to college, Elimination Day in Omaha, essentially the semifinal day, and a power surge for Oklahoma in its matchup with Georgia.
5: Brock at second base, 27 steals, doesn't go. This one is also tagged. Right field, Harris, history! for the Sooners, Deshaun Harris, only his fifth of the year. He and Walk and Gamble have made it 4-0. Not this one is another one to right field, and Harris have a night with a dinger dagger. Two homers, five runs batted in. Deshaun Harris and a big, big step towards the College World Series finals.
0: Our buddy Carl Ravage calling it on ESPN. Oklahoma, an 11-4 rout of Georgia to advance to the championship round for the fourth time. Oklahoma hitting five home runs on Wednesday, most in a College World Series game in program history. 26 home runs in 10 games in the NCAA tournament. ESPN analyst Kyle Peterson.
6: If you go back to May 1st, so what's that, 6 weeks? They were 125th in Division I baseball in home runs. They're now 30th. That's a little bit of a flip in the script. They got 43 home runs in their last 16 games. Did two guys go deep twice tonight?
7: Yep.
6: That each had four home runs in the entire season. Like, it's just, and Berkey, I think, said it when we were doing the game. Like, at some point, we need to stop being surprised by it because it's gone on for a month now. They beat Georgia Tech, who won the ACC regular season and the post and the tournament. They beat KU, who won the Big 12 regular season and the tournament. And they just did the same thing to Georgia, and they had to beat them all twice. And the first two they had to do on the road, man. They're playing as well as anybody in the country right now, and that's why they're still playing.
8: Neither the Sooners nor North Carolina have lost. And all there is for Carolina to do, they've been to Omaha so much, all there is to do is finish the job. But that's a pretty significant task. How do you assess this matchup of teams who've not lost yet?
6: I think it's pretty even. And one of the reasons I think it's pretty even is because you're going ace on ace to start. So Jason DeCaro, who was great here in his opener, Cord Rager, the freshman, will go for Oklahoma. But everybody's got bullpens that are ready to go. Nobody's down. And so it really becomes best on best all the way through it, which is what we like. I mean, that's when you can really see the best on each side of it go toe-to-toe.
0: Oklahoma, ninth straight season that the SEC has a team in the College World Series finals as Oklahoma knocks off Georgia 11-4 to advance to the championship matchup. And in that matchup, Oklahoma will face North Carolina.
5: Hit well, right field, French backs up, onto the track to make the catch. And Carolina is championship bound.
0: 12-7 win over West Virginia, advancing to the finals for the third time in program history. They're the eighth ACC school to reach the championship round at the Men's College World Series. North Carolina and Oklahoma in the finals. SportsCenter all night, ESPN Radio. That North Carolina game featured temperatures about 80 degrees, winds 19 miles an hour. Speaking of wind, that's what we'll see Thursday at Shinnecock Hills. Round one of the U.S. Open golf tournament is going to prove to be a challenge. Justin Rose, well aware of what his weather app is projecting.
9: With wind gusts up to 40 miles an hour, we wouldn't be playing many major championship venues with winds of 40. You wouldn't be playing at Augusta with 40 mile an hour winds. It would be called off. So I think this is more of a coastal golf course. I think the chance of high winds are slightly higher. So I think that preparing for that is not a bad thing. So this week, to keep golf going, I think that's the right call.
0: The USGA making the call to keep an eye on the course and do what they need to. ESPN analyst and former pro caddy Michael Collins.
10: Expect brutal conditions for Thursday's first round. And because of it, the USGA is doing something a little different. Send a text message out to all the players, letting them know two things. One, they're slowing the green speeds down because of the expected winds. Gusts up to 30 miles an hour, and they don't want balls moving on the greens because of the wind. So green speeds under 11 on the stimp meter, which is almost unheard of for the U.S. Open. The other thing they let the players know, that in between the morning and afternoon waves, because of the wind, there's a good chance they're going to have to put water on a bunch of these greens so they don't get unplayable. That being said, who do I like to win this week? I love Shane Lowry. Yes, I know his relationship with the U.S. Open hasn't always been great, but in these conditions, with this kind of course, I think his game is perfectly suited for around this place. And if you're looking for a dark horse, Ben Coles has been on a heater. So that's the guy I know. You go, who? Look it up. Ben Coles is coming in probably on the hottest streak of any golfer out there.
0: Michael Collins tossing out some of those that could be in the hunt. As for contenders in the eyes of ESPN analyst and two-time U.S. Open champ Andy North.
7: There's the certain cast of characters we see all the time. Obviously, Scotty is one of those guys. Can Rory make enough of those 6 and 7 and 8 par putts, foot par putts? But there's a guy like Patrick Reed. He's been here multiple times. He's seen the golf course probably as much as anybody. And he's the kind of guy that's such a bulldog, such a grinder. I wouldn't be a bit surprised if he played well here. A guy like Tommy Fleetwood, who's such a wonderful iron player. And as remember back in 18, he had a putt at the last hole for 62. Yep. I mean, this guy can really go when he gets it going. He's such a good iron player, and it's going to be so important to hit great iron shots just to be able to keep the ball on the green, let alone get it close to the hole.
0: It'll tee it up in the morning in New York at Shinnecock Hills. Sports Center all night, ESPN Radio. We've got major golf in the morning. Meanwhile, major soccer tournament continuing, and Wednesday in Group L, England with a 4-2 win over Croatia. Harry Kane had a couple of goals, 10 career goals, in FIFA World Cup action. England 5-3-1 in the last 9 FIFA World Cup openers. The lone loss was to Italy in 2014. They win this one over Croatia. There's some pressure on England. ESPN analyst Steve Nichol and Alejandro Moreno.
11: In the second half, there was a period of about 15, 20 minutes early on in the second half where the goalkeeper for Croatia, Livakovic, was making save here, save down here, save over there. And it just gives you a sense of how explosive and dynamic England looked in the second half. If they're able to replicate this sort of performances when you're getting goals from Harry Kane, you're getting performance from Jude Bellingham, you're getting the sort of movement that you want in wide areas and the productivity that you're getting off the bench from Marcus Rashford, then England are very much in the conversation as one of those teams that should be featuring the latter stages of the competition.
12: Stevie, I know it pains you to say it as a Scotsman, but England looks scary.
13: Yeah, going forward, absolute dynamite. Look, they scored 4 against a good Croatia side. They probably should have doubled that. It was possible. However, if you're Tuchel, you've got to think about both sides of the game, not just attacking, but defending. And there's certainly work to be done from a defensive point of view.
0: England gets the win in Group L. Group K seeing Portugal and Congo with a 1-1 draw. Portugal has failed to win 4 of its last 5 World Cup openers. Cristiano Ronaldo does join Lionel Messi as the only players to play in 6 different World Cups, but he's now on a 5-game scoring drought in World Cup play. 6th World Cup game with 0 shots on goal. Is Portugal actually better with Ronaldo not on the pitch? Former U.S. men's team member Taylor Twellman.
14: Yep, and I've said it now for 6 months. The last 10 major tournament games, 1,000-plus minutes, he has not scored a goal from the run of play. Father Time has knocked on the door. It's made a phone call, and someone from Portugal needs to pick up the phone and say to Cristiano, you're better coming off the bench. I've said it now for 6 months. I believe Roberto Martinez would be better suited because this may be the deepest Portuguese team they've ever had at a World Cup, but I think they're better if Ronaldo comes off the bench.
0: Ronaldo was seeking to become the first player in history to score at 6 different World Cups. That'll have to wait. Team USA waiting for an answer about Christian Pulisic. They return to action on Friday. ESPN's Sam Borden.
15: Day 3 of the Christian Pulisic calf watch on Wednesday, and some good news. Pulisic was on the field training, but still practicing separately from his teammates as U.S. soccer tries to reduce any possibility for impact on that injured left leg. If Pulisic can't go on Friday against Australia, there are options. Tim Weah, one of them. Brendan Aaronson, another one. And Aaronson told us on Wednesday that while he hopes Pulisic is ready to go, Aaronson is absolutely ready to step in and give whatever the team needs. The last chance for Pulisic to train before the game will come Thursday morning at the U.S. soccer workout at the University of Washington. That'll be our last chance to check in on the calf that's captivating America.
0: U.S. and Australia on Friday, 2 teams that won their openers. 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
26: ABC News, I'm Dave Packer. Both President Trump and Iran's president say they've signed a peace deal that includes lifting the American blockade of Iranian ports, rewarding Iran for the reopening of the Strait of Hormuz, and laying the groundwork for future talks about their nuclear program. ABC's Rachel Scott.
27: As part of these talks, U.S. would help create a $300 billion fund to help Iran rebuild. The administration says this would not be taxpayer money, but some Republicans are outraged. Senator Bill Cassidy saying Reagan is rolling over in his grave, calling this the worst foreign policy blunder in decades.
26: Arthur's been downgraded to a tropical depression, weakening as it heads toward the Gulf Coast. But in the Midwest, powerful storms overnight, possible tornadoes spotted late Wednesday in Charleston and Effingham, Illinois. A runway at New York's LaGuardia Airport closed because of a 2-inch depression next to it. This is the same runway temporarily closed because of a sinkhole last month. This is ABC News.
28: Here's your Storm Team 20 forecast. Lows level off around 62. Overnight, under clear skies, winds out of the west, 8 to 15 miles per hour. Sunshine mixed with clouds at times. Thursday, slight chance of rain showers. Daytime highs approaching 75. Lows level off around 58. Thursday night, mainly clear. I'm meteorologist Jennifer Wojcicki on Sports Radio 92.3 FM and 1450 AM. Right now, 65.
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1: 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NBA Wizards star Trae Young planning to decline his nearly $49 million player option for the upcoming season and will become a free agent. Washington remaining the front runner for the four-time All-Star, but multiple teams expected to have interest. Young went into last season trying to prove that he was worth four-year, $229 million max extension, leading the Hawks. Needed to contend in the East, but he suffered a sprained MCL in Game 5 of the season, didn't return to mid-December. May well find a receptive market. Earlier on ESPN Radio, the Boston Globe's Gary Washburn.
2: Jalen Brunson's success is kind of made the smaller point guard who scores pretty popular now. They're back in vogue, right?
3: Yeah.
2: So I think there might be teams looking at Trae Young, a guy who's in his prime. I mean, he's got to play a healthy season. He's had some injuries over the last few years. Put him in a situation where he can kind of be an assist man. I think he's proven he can distribute the ball. He's proven he can score, but he's got to be more efficient. And I just think the Atlanta thing had kind of run its course. But I do think there could be teams emerging now. How much will it be a long-term deal? Will it be in the $47 million range that he just turned down in Washington? Or will the Wizards just bring him back at less money but want more years so he makes some more money on the back end? Like, all those are intriguing questions. I don't think a lot of people expected him to opt out like this, but now he becomes a pretty premium free agent on the market.
1: And we'll see where he lands. It was a year ago LeBron James opted in L.A., stayed there. Reportedly now in active negotiations on a new deal with the Lakers for the upcoming season. James is in talk with the Lakers to return for a record-setting 24th season. Our Mark J. Spears from Manscaped.
4: I'm hearing that he's likely coming back. I am curious under this new Lakers regime, you know, what the number is, though. You know, interesting to hear what Bobby had to say about it. And also I'm hearing that one of his old teammates from Cleveland, Kevin Love, could likely be joining the Lakers, too.
5: Oh. Maybe that's a golf recruiting trip they're having right now?
4: Unrestricted free agent. Rejoining his old buddy.
5: Yeah.
4: And so I could see that those two guys being reunited there.
1: LeBron could stay in L.A. 41 years old already, the NBA's longest tenured player. He's played on the Lakers since 2018, set to become an unrestricted free agent at the end of the month. As for moving teams, there's, of course, the eyes on Giannis Antetokounmpo. As for where he could be landing this summer, back to Gary Washburn.
2: A team like the Portland Trailblazers could come. There's teams out there that have money and know that they'll never attract through free agency another player like a Giannis Antetokounmpo. That's what Washington did when they got Trae Young and then they got Anthony Davis. They know that teams are not going to, or sorry, interested premium free agents are not in their prime are not going to go to Washington. They're not going to go to Portland. So what they're going to have to do is essentially trade for these guys. So I do think there could be a dark horse team or a mystery team that emerges. We'll see what happens in the draft, which is in 6 days, and could come up and make an offer with young prospects and draft picks to get a Giannis who's, it's arguably still in his prime and could put some, more butts in the seats for some of these smaller market teams.
1: So it may not be the front runners that we're hearing about. Then again, it could be, or it could be a financial move, says our buddy Evan Cohen on Unsportsmanlike.
6: I wonder if somebody tries to get Giannis as part of a salary dump. Here's a contract we gave to a guy. We may be regretting it a little bit. We're not going to look bad by giving it up if we get this guy in return. It's why Orlando keeps popping up in my mind. Do they regret any part of the Paolo extension? It's why Cleveland comes up in my mind. Do they regret any part of the Mobley extension? Is it that extra team that could come in last minute as maybe a masked salary dump?
7: This whole, I want to be here, but no, I don't. I love Milwaukee, but I want to win. And if I can't win here, well, I don't know. All of this that's been going on for quite some time, that has had a compounding effect. Is Giannis a diva? That's another thing you have to factor in, is the personality and the demands that would come along with it if he is to be brought into your organization, especially if you give up a ton to get him.
1: A lot to sort out with the Giannis deal. this summer. SportsCenter All Night, ESPN Radio, back to baseball. We know the Yankees put up 10 runs in their win over the White Sox Wednesday. They weren't the only ones putting up double digits. A couple of teams notching a dozen runs.
3: Here's the pitch. Swinging a ball stroked into left center, base hit. That's going to score two more. Ryan O'Hearn with a career-high 6 runs batted in for the Pirates, who are demolishing the A's. They're up 12-2.
8: The professional. He arrives again. Just a professional hitter going about his day.
1: 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Pirates, a 12-4 rout of the Athletics. Ryan O'Hearn, 3-for-5. His 11th homer drove in 6. Meanwhile, the Marlins also putting up a dozen runs.
9: Now Kyle Stowers, he drives the ball again out to right. And it's back, and it slams off the Toyota sign again. Right where Mac put it. Kyle Stowers with a multi-homer day. He's got 4 RBIs, and the Fish are pummeling Philly on Wednesday. It's 10-4 in the top of the 6th.
1: He had 11 total bases. Marlins win at 12-4. WQAM with the call. Benching a legend. That's next. 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
6: Coming up on the Thursday edition of Unsportsmanlike with Chris Canty, Michelle Smallman, and me, Evan Cohen, we continue to be on Giannis' watch. 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
17: 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Mike Trout, how's that to start the season?
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17: 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Giancarlo Stanton and the American League with one swing has tied it up.
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17: 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Leaping and he caught it. Out of here. Mookie Betts. Shohei Ohtani.
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17: 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The Dodgers are World Series champs.
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20: Brian Windhorst back on the program. Does Stephen A. know you're in his office?
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1: Oklahoma, North Carolina advancing to the championship series in Omaha, the College World Series. U.S. Open gets underway in the morning. Officials there planning to tinker with the greens during the round in order to try and keep them under control. World Cup, England gets a win, Portugal a draw. Another game without a goal for Cristiano Ronaldo. Turns out to be a 1-1 draw with the Congo. Congo closed as a plus 1,100 underdog at DraftKings Sportsbook. Cristiano Ronaldo does play. Oldest player to start a World Cup game, 41 years plus. Five-game scoring drought in World Cup play since last scoring against Ghana in 2022. Sixth World Cup game with zero shots on goal. 23 World Cup games in his career. Should he be out there? ESPN analyst Steve Nichol and Alejandro Moreno.
2: One of the toughest decisions that any manager in any sport, anywhere in the world, is to sit the legend down. The aging superstar. The guy who can no longer do it the way that he once did it. How do you bench Tom Brady? Apparently you don't. How do you bench Cristiano Ronaldo? Well, Roberto Martinez thinks that he's not going to bench Cristiano Ronaldo. At this point, Cristiano Ronaldo is hindering Portugal, is keeping Portugal from achieving their full potential. And that's hard to say about one of the greatest players in the history of mankind. But this is where we are right now. The reality is Cristiano Ronaldo is struggling, and so is Portugal.
3: Now, Ale does know what he's talking about, but he's never actually been a manager. Stevie Nichol has been a manager. Stevie, what does Martinez do? Does he just drop him for the next game or at least substitute him?
4: Listen, when you're picking a side, regardless, you have to pick a side that's what's best for the team. It's not about personalities. It's not about keeping somebody happy just because of the legend. You have to look in the mirror and decide, am I picking this team for the team or am I keeping somebody happy? And right now, I don't think there's any question, particularly when you look at this performance today and you look at the warm-up games leading up to the World Cup, Ronaldo's not performing. So as a head coach, as a manager, you have to do what's best for the team. And right now, what's best for Portugal? Sorry, no Ronaldo.
2: Will he bench him, though?
4: No.
2: Okay.
3: Exactly.
1: Portugal with a 1-1 draw against Congo on Wednesday. ESPN soccer analyst Kieran Gibbs.
5: I think Congo deserve all the credit, right, to be honest. I thought they defended to a man outstanding. I think they kept a higher line than we've seen in the World Cup games so far because they noticed that Portugal weren't really wanting to threaten him behind, and I think they don't have the pace. Yeah, exactly. So I think that they got their game plan spot on, and I think it's been a sign of the lower teams, the African teams, the Asian teams that have performed in this World Cup so far. So I don't think Portugal were great, but I don't think you can take anything away from Congo. I think they're going to be really happy with this performance.
1: Can't take anything away from Congo. Can take Cristiano Ronaldo away from Portugal, at least from the starting lineup. Or could you? Portugal's manager is Roberto Martinez.
6: It makes no sense to get the best goal scorer in world football out in a game that you need goals. I think what we needed is to add Gonzalo Ramos without making it in a way that it would become even more a difficult line. As you know, in football, the straight line is not the quickest way. And I think for us, in moments like this, the experience of Cristiano in the box is important. The way that he attracts defenders is important. The way that we can use the space is important. And every player has a responsibility or a piece of quality on the pitch. And clearly, when you look for goals, you need to have Cristiano on the pitch.
1: Cristiano Ronaldo joining Lionel Messi as the only players to play in six different World Cups, does not score in the 1-1 draw with Congo. Harry Kane for England does score two goals. He now has 10 career goals in FIFA World Cup action. Second player to score for England in three different World Cup tournaments. England a 4-2 win over Croatia. ESPN analyst Stuart Robson.
7: They didn't start particularly well. I thought Croatia were the better team in the first half. They scored a couple of set plays, which England are renowned for. Mm. But in the second half, they played with more intensity. They were more aggressive. They won the ball back higher up the field. And from that position, they always looked as though they were going to win the game. And Jude Bellingham, who I've been very critical of when he was at Real Madrid, scored a very good goal and had a good game. So that's important for England.
1: Jude Bellingham, game-winning goal in the 47th minute at the age of almost 23. He'll be 23 in the coming week. And England gets the 4-2 win over Croatia. A lot of weight on the shoulders of England, though. Former U.S. men's national team member Taylor Twellman.
8: I think a lot of us that deal with the English football fan all have the same kind of experience. The pressure on England is unlike most other national teams because it's this trap between history and expectation. Listen, the fans are going to tell you they gave the world modern football. They're going to tell you they have the richest league in the world. In almost every tournament, they arrive with real talent. And yet there's only one issue. They've only won one major trophy. I don't think the fan base is jaded because of failure, though. I think they're jaded because of heartbreak, penalty shootouts, golden generations not living up to it, semifinals, finals. I can go down the list. And so when you think about this line between expectation and skepticism, it feels like every single English fan is sitting there saying, it's coming home. And how is it going to end this bad? Like, they can't get out of their own way.
9: Yeah, but they put on a show today. I know the manner in which they won was impressive.
8: Yep, style over substance. Listen, England can win games 1-0, but I've now said this for almost three major tournaments. I'll argue with anyone. I don't think England has had this much talent in the history of their federation. I don't. I really believe that. The fact that they can leave Cole Palmers and Phil Foden's off the roster because they are really strong, they did it with style. Now it means it's coming home, apparently.
1: Team USA is home among the hosts for the World Cup in 2026. The Americans return to the pitch on Friday against Australia. Each team won its opener. U.S., of course, opened with the win over Paraguay. U.S. men's national team center back Chris Richards on the Pat McAfee Show.
10: World Cup, you know, tensions can be a bit higher, performances can be different, but we kind of set a baseline for ourselves, and, you know, hopefully we can follow that performance. But I think everybody was happy with how it went, obviously, but we also feel like we have another gear that we can get to, that we can get into. So everybody want to go out there and win. Everybody want to go out there and make a statement. And, you know, I think especially after how the game went in the fall, I think, you know, this is our chance to kind of have our get back. So, me personally, you know, I wasn't involved in that game, but I just know that everybody who was on the field, you know, wanted to show that we're a host nation for a reason, that we're not here to just participate, we want to win games.
11: Tell me about Coach Ponch a little bit. Can you describe Ponch's coaching style and how you guys have seemingly taken to it?
10: He's tough. He's intense. He demands a lot. But, you know, he demands a lot because he sees a lot. He wouldn't do it if he felt like we didn't have the quality for it. So he's definitely a guy who came in with a lot of credit, but also he has a lot of aura to him. I mean, he's coached some big teams, he's coached some big names, and himself, he was also a big name. So he comes in with a very reputable kind of coaching status. So for us, you know, we're very grateful that he's here. We're happy that he's kind of instilled these policies in us, but ultimately it's up to us on the field to get it done. So, you know, he can do so much for us, but, you know, we got to go out there and perform.
12: Do you feel a little more pressure going into the next one, or is it kind of just, hey, if we kind of repeat what we did against Paraguay, like, we're going to be just fine?
10: Australia is definitely a different opponent. You know, they're very good defensively, and so we have to find the solution to that. But ultimately, you know, we set a really high bar, a really high standard for ourselves, and the world's finally being able to see that. You know, we've had those same standards for the last few years, but it just felt like it just started to click. So for us, you know, obviously we want to put in another good performance like we did the other night. And again, you know, if we can just keep setting the bar higher and higher and higher, you know, we're going to have a long summer.
1: Americans return to action on Friday in that matchup with Australia. SportsCenter All Night, ESPN Radio, back to the diamond. Giants and Braves played pretty much two. They resumed their suspended game from Tuesday, the game that was suspended by rain. And in that one,
13: 4.05 ERA. Now a swing and a high drive into deep center field, going way back. Dubon at the warning track, at the wall. Adios, Pelota. That's into the waterfall. Just to the right of the 400-foot marker and into the water out there. A splash hit in Atlanta for Willie Adames. 6-2 Giants, their third home run.
1: They'd go on to a 7-2 win over the Braves in the resumption of the suspended game. John Miller calling it on KNBR. Then they played the regularly scheduled game.
13: Here now is Luis Arraez, two-down runner at first, and he hammers one. High in the air, down the right field line, has a chance, way back there. Adios, pelota! Okay, everything's all right then. Luis Arraez stuns the Braves and their fans as he launches one. Here it is, there's a swing, there's a high drive into deep center. Going way back is Dubon, he's at the wall, he leaps! Goodbye! A home run! Bryce Eldridge to the left of straightaway center, deep left center, and he hits one. It's the second time today the Giants have hit back-to-back home runs. They did so in the fifth inning of game one, and that's three home runs in this inning. 5-0 Giants.
1: John Miller calling a lot of balls leaving the yard on KNBR. Giants a 7-5 win over the Braves to take both games. On Wednesday, Arraez hitting his third homer, season high 4 RBI in the victory in game number 2. Speaking of 4 runs, Diamondbacks got one with one swing.
14: 1-1, there's the swing. High fly ball out to right. Adele is going back. He is at the fence, at the wall. Gone! It is another grand slam for Corbin Carroll. Second of the year, fifth of his career. His 13th home run of the season makes it 5-1 Diamondbacks.
1: Arizona Sports 98-7, 8-1 the final. Diamondbacks beat the Angels, scoring 8 runs, their most since May 24th against the Rockies. Padres pulling away from the Cardinals.
15: One away for Tatis. Padres lead 2-0. Fernando lines one out to center field and over the head of Church, who came in, jumped, couldn't make the play. Wagner going to score. Fernando racing into second. An RBI double on a misread liner to center. And the Padres lead is 3-0.
1: One of 14 hits that they had in their 6-1 win over the Cardinals. 97-3. The fan Tatis, 3-for-5. 2 RBI. The extra base hit, the stolen base, 48th career game with an extra base hit and a stolen base. Royals a 6-2 win over the Nationals. Kansas City back-to-back homers in the third inning. Mets get a win over the Reds.
16: Lodolo ready, hits 2-1. Swing a one-hopper towards short past the dive of McLean into left field, a base hit. Soto trots home, he'll score. 3 consecutive two-out hits for the Mets and a 3-0 lead in the third inning.
17: 3-1. Flying in the air to center field. This chases Marte back. On his way to the track. Nearing the wall. Looks up. It's off the base of the fence. Semien is in. Alvarez gets stopped at third. He runs right through it. The throw to the plate is late. Alvarez scores. Ewing's at second. And it's 7-1 Mets in the fifth.
1: It would be a 9-1 win for the Mets. They beat the Reds. 880 ESPN New York. The win snaps a 4-game road losing streak in Cincinnati. SportsCenter All Night ESPN Radio. Speaking of New York, they're teeing it up in the morning at Shinnecock Hills. U.S. Open action getting underway, and conditions, to put it mildly, is going to be challenging for the golfers. USGA trying to keep control of the course throughout the weather that's expected on Long Island. ESPN analyst Andy North.
18: This golf course changes more from morning to afternoon than any golf course I've ever been at. It's built on sand. You're near the water where the wind's going to blow and the sun comes up. Those three combinations, it can go from wet to bone dry literally in an hour or two and become uncontrollable. So the USGA has worked literally for the last year to year and a half trying to figure out a plan that would work here. There's some of the greens are so severe that when the wind gets blown, the balls are going to go all over the place. So they're going to do multiple things. One, they're going to try to make sure hole locations are in reasonable spots, not on top of any of the high spots. Two, they're going to slow the greens down. They're going to be the slowest greens at the U.S. Open in the last 25 years. And then three, they've given a little bit extra time on Thursday and Friday between the splits between morning and afternoon so they can go out and syringe. They're not going to water, they're going to syringe. They're just, as John Bodenhammer explained it today in the press It's like when you reach in for a head of lettuce at the grocery store, that little misty stuff is around it. That's what they're going to try to do, just to keep the grass alive. So all in all, they're trying to be super careful, and hopefully it doesn't blow as hard as everybody thinks it might.
9: You're part of the USGA's sort of prep for this, and how do you explain to the viewer the fine balance of presenting a proper U.S. Open test but maintaining a golf course that's playable? That feels like that's a really tough needle to thread.
18: It really is, and so much work has gone into this. Historically, you come to a U.S. Open, you expect green speeds to be in the 12 and a half range on the stimp meter. This week, they're going to be more in the 10 range. That's more like speeds I played 40 years ago. So I think they've got a great plan. They're doing everything they possibly can do to make this a great championship. And we're going to have to see what the wind does. You know, you can't beat Mother Nature sometimes, so we'll have to see what happens. Hopefully, it won't be quite as bad. And it's not just tomorrow. They're talking probably 20-mile-an-hour winds each of the 4 days. Wow. Thursday, Friday, and Sunday, they're going to all be the normal winds coming out of the south-southwest. And then Saturday, it's supposed to blow out of the northwest, which that means that is the direction blowing from the top of the 11th green down to the front of the 11th green, and the same thing at 7. I think that's going to cause problems on those two very diabolical par 3s.
1: 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Round one gets underway in the morning. Straight ahead, grabbing a spot in the Cup Championship. 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
0: 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The NL Central leading Milwaukee Brewers are in Atlanta to face the NL East leading Braves. 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
1: Hey, this is Rich Eisen. 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I'm on a
2: mission. I'm in control. Athletes Unlimited Softball is back for season two. Ignited by a record-setting inaugural season, a bold new era in softball is here. Now, six teams take the field in their home markets. Chicago Bandits, Carolina Blaze, Portland Cascade, Oklahoma City Spark, Utah Talons, and the Texas Volts, each stacked with a lineup worthy of the spotlight. The AUSL on ESPN, all season long. 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
2: Texas Tech transfer quarterback Brandon Sorsby plans to enter the NFL supplemental draft.
3: I think they made a sensible decision here, and they decided, you know, he's got to move forward.
4: There was no way that Brandon Sorsby was going to be playing it down for Texas Tech.
1: Texas Tech taking a lot of criticism for its handling of the gambling case, fighting for his eligibility, but Sorsby's agent says some heat should be going to Cincinnati, his former school. Cincinnati, according to reports, had been alerted of the gambling prior to the start of the 2025 season. The school, in a statement on Wednesday, saying, "We reiterate what we've said before. All of our student athletes receive extensive gambling education multiple times through the year. We would never knowingly play an athlete who violated NCAA sports wagering regulations." As for the supplemental draft for the NFL, should teams be looking at Sorsby? Earlier on ESPN Radio, our Emmett Golden.
5: A team that is in desperate need of a quarterback, stay away. Don't even bother. Don't get in this. Next year, 27, there's supposed to be a whole lot of quarterbacks, and just have some patience. I think about the Jets. The Jets have all those picks. Don't worry about Sorsby. You might be able to draft a Manning. You might be able to draft Moore. You know, some of those guys. Now, I think about what the Rams did, how they didn't need a quarterback, but they still took Ty Simpson in the first round. I could see a team that has a quarterback right now, but maybe the quarterback's old. Maybe the quarterback has a contract coming up that you're not 100% sure you want to make that guy the highest paid quarterback or one of. Maybe those are the type of teams that can afford to take a chance on a guy that can sit for a year and be away and let all the talk die down. I can see a team like that going after Sorsby.
1: 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This was SportsCenter, is presented by Gusto. Las Vegas Aces going into the Commissioner's Cup Championship. They'll play the Liberty on June 30th. Aces an 86-76 win over the Mercury to get to the championship matchup. Fire, a 94-89 win over the Storm, 4-0 in scoring at least 90 this season. Some pretty good WNBA action on the court on Wednesday. 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
6: How good is that? Are you ready today?
0: Number 5.
1: WNBA, it's a bucket in the closing seconds on USA Network that extends the win streak for the Liberty to 8.
7: Ionescu has it. One timeout remaining for Liberty. Ionescu takes it to the 10 and puts it in. Liberty lead by 1. No timeouts, no reset timeout for the Sky. 5 to shoot. Taylor over Stewie for the win. Not there. And the Liberty escape Chicago with another win.
0: Number 4.
1: Baseball. Orioles get a win in Seattle, getting some defense in the process. WBAL.
8: The 2-1. Raleigh drives it in the air out to right field. O'Neill jogs back, feeling for the wall. He's in front of the fence, leaps into the air, and did he get it? He got it! Tyler O'Neill very calmly going back to the wall, leaping into the air, and pulling it down.
0: Number 3.
1: Marlins put up a dozen. Most runs they've had all season in a win over the Phillies, 104.3 WQAM.
9: Now Kyle Stowers, he drives the ball again out to right. And it's back, and it slams off the Toyota sign again. Right where Mac put it, Kyle Stowers with a multi-homer day. He's got 4 RBIs, and the Fish are pummeling Philly on Wednesday. It's 10-4 in the top of the 6th.
0: Number 2.
1: Pro players not the only ones going yard, as the power surge continues for the Sooners in Omaha, sending them to the championship series.
10: Not this one is another one to right field, and Harris have a night with a dinger dagger. Two homers, 5 runs batted in. Deshaun Harris and a big, big step towards the College World Series Finals.
0: Number 1.
1: Back to the pros. Arizona's Corbin Carroll now has 5 career Grand Slams, 2 of them this season. Arizona Sports 98.7.
11: 1-1. There's the swing. High fly ball out to right. Adell is going back. He is at the fence, at the wall. Gone! It is another grand slam for Corbin Carroll. Second of the year, fifth of his career. And his 13th home run of the season makes it 5-1 Diamondbacks.
1: Corbin Carroll, as you heard, fifth career grand slam, and he's the fifth player with multiple grand slams this season. That's going to do it for SportsCenter All Night. I'm Jay Reynolds. It's Thursday, June 18th, birthday of Sir Paul McCartney and Miss Kelly, my daughter. Not the same age, however. Unsportsmanlike with more World Cup reaction and a look ahead to Team USA tomorrow. They're next. It's ESPN Radio.
12: 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We'll get you ready for the Knicks championship parade and wonder which

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14: 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Tons of news in and around the World Cup. A tie that most people thought was a win for one team and a loss for another. We are in New York City, the Knicks parade. People are already lining up. It is going to be insane here today, along with Michelle Smallman, Chris Canty, Evan Cohen with you. Good morning, everybody.
15: Good morning, my neighbors. How's everybody doing today?
14: Smallsy?
16: I'm doing well, CC, but today might be a good day for you to be out of the city. It is zoo-like already. In New York, and we're talking 6:01 a.m. and the parade does not start for another 4 hours.
14: Yeah, so I, CeCe and I both have inside sources, and by that I mean friends who are already there that we're getting text messages from. So my friend, my longtime friend Jack, is already there. He's sending me videos. He goes at 4:30 in the morning. Hotel that they were at 3:30 in the morning. He and a bunch of guys that got rooms or whatever at the hotel so they could be their lifelong Knicks fans.
16: Yeah.
14: They were woken up by people outside lining up like go New York go at 3:30 this morning.
16: Yes.
14: Okay. Eastern time, and the crowd is cheering. He said they were talking to cops. They said in 2 hours, and this is at 5:30 in the morning Eastern. In 2 hours. There's no chance you're getting close without something showing us that you're allowed through these checkpoints because it will already be full. CeCe, your friends are telling you what that are already there because this is insane.
15: So my boy Brandon Homer, who's a diehard Knicks fan, he's actually from up.

0: your way, Ev. He was saying that he was planning on getting there between 6 and 7 this morning. So he was texting the group chat last night. Some other people are going, they're Knicks fans, but they're not diehards like he is. So he's en route to get to the parade right now. And I know that there are a lot of other Knicks fans that feel the same way. So unless you get there early, you're not going to have an opportunity to be a part of the parade and to see the Knicks go by on the floats. So this is going to get dicey for our resident Knicks fan, Nuno Tex-Tex-Tex-Sierra. Just say it.
1: So your guy, Brandon, is Brandon, right? That's his name?
0: Yeah, Brandon.
1: Brandon, sorry. If he's going to get there between 6 a.m. and 7 a.m., the parade kind of starts at 10 a.m. Eastern time and really is like culminating around noon at City Hall. I hate to do this to him. I don't know that he's going to get in.
0: That's insane to think he might not get into a parade.
1: Seriously.
0: That's in the New York City streets. That's crazy. 53 years in the making. He's a diehard Knicks fan. He has an opportunity to see this team celebrated with everybody getting a key from Mayor Mondami at City Hall, and you're not going to be there? You're rolling the dice? You're risking it all?
2: We're going to have to get a check-in from him later and see what's going on down there.
3: We need updates.
1: Who, from Brandon?
3: From everyone.
2: No, from Nuno.
1: Oh, Nuno.
3: And Brandon. I want to know Brandon.
0: I can get video for my boy.
3: Yeah.
0: I can tell him, shoot me the video.
1: Yeah. So all I know is Nuno put out a tweet saying, like, you know, the train station was raucous or whatever, and he's en route. I don't know that he's going to be able to get there unless he's credentialed. Rob Lorenzo, our social and digital guy, I know is credentialed, Smalls and CC.
3: Yes.
1: Because I know he got a note literally, let me put this out there, so from the mayor's office.
3: So I was supposed to be credentialed. I was going to be on a float for Vibe Check, which you can watch at Disney.
1: You're
3: going
1: to be on a float?
3: But I couldn't because I believe you're leaving us early today, and we have our show to do, so there was no coverage on our show.
1: Wait a minute. Did you just blame me?
3: No, hang on. Just wait.
2: She did. Yes.
3: Because normally I would have to leave early because there is no chance that you're going to be able to get close to where you need to be to get on the float unless you're there at like 6, 7 a.m. And because...
1: What times? Oh, you almost did it!
3: I almost did it, but I did not. You almost got me. But my whole point is that I was like, oh, well, I could go after our show. You know, Evan has to dip out early, so it'll be me and our CC and myself for the remainder of the show. I'll go as soon as it's over. They're like, you're not getting anywhere close to the parade, let alone to where the floats are going to be by 10 a.m. Like, no chance. So our friend of the show, friend in life, Kimberly A. Martin, she will be on a float getting coverage for Vibe Check.
1: Which
3: will be cool.
1: So
3: we can get stuff.
1: Blame me?
3: No. I was just talking about logistics. Because I probably would have had to take the whole show off in order to even get down there.
1: That's what I'm saying. I don't know what Nuno's like. I don't think he's going to get close.
4: I think it's so much funnier if Nuno goes all the way down to the city and does not go to the parade. He just spends a day at like a bagel shop or something.
0: He can't miss the parade. He can't miss this parade.
4: Sounds like you can.
0: I mean,
1: based on Brandon, based on Jack, based on Vibe Check,
3: yes,
1: he's missing the parade.
4: And it's your fault, Ev.
1: Yeah, well, that we know.
3: For Nuno, not for me.
1: It's either mine or yours. We know that. I don't know which one it's going to be in this case, but I mean, this is tremendous.
3: We also need to get some updates from Rob Lorenzo because I believe he's already down there right now.
1: Yes.
3: So I'm very
1: But he's credentialed.
3: But I believe he's at City Hall. So
1: he's at the end.
3: But I'm curious how many people are already lining up to be at the end because Alicia Keys is going to perform. Obviously, that's the big culmination where the Knicks all arrive. As you said, CeCe, they're going to get the key to the city. That probably for a lot of fans is where they want to be. So I bet where Rob is, people have already been lined up, if not sleeping on the streets overnight to make sure they get a good spot.
1: All right. We will continue to keep everybody updated as this parade is going to be wild. Listen, we know all sports parades are wild. This one, you're in a humongous city, obviously, with a team that hasn't won in 53 years, with the team that every player has said unifies the city. As we've been laughing about, even though there is another team literally in the city, it unifies the city. The other thing, if we're going to play this blame game all around here, is Smalls just blamed me for her not being on a float.
3: I did not blame
1: you.
3: Yes,
1: you did.
3: No,
1: everyone
3: I didn't.
1: Realize it. You 100%
0: did. You're not wrong, though, Smalls. You're not wrong.
1: I put in for this exit time months ago.
0: There's a cause and effect. It is what it is.
3: We could have had on Sports and Life.
0: But you know what it is, Smalls? Ev wasn't concerned about a parade today. Because he didn't think the Knicks were actually going to win.
3: That's so true.
0: So that's probably what it is.
1: And exactly. I put this date in months ago. But anyway, this World Cup update brought to you by Gusto. 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Will Chris Canty get blamed for a result in the World Cup yesterday? Portugal, Democratic Republic of Congo, they tie at one apiece, and many are saying that because CC wanted our producer, Nuno, who is Portuguese, to suffer yesterday, that his best bet at the end of the show may have led to this. Go back on the podcast and listen after 9:45 a.m. Eastern yesterday, as there's a lot of blame there. Cristiano Ronaldo in his sixth World Cup, what a difference a day makes, right? Mm-hmm. Yesterday, at this time, we were celebrating the sixth World Cup of Lionel Messi, the hat trick for his squad in Argentina winning. And now Portugal ties with Congo yesterday and scoreless for the fifth straight World Cup game, 10th straight international match. He has not scored a non-penalty goal since June 19th of 2021, and he's played in every minute of those games. And Roberto Martinez, the head coach there, is getting a lot of heat. Why didn't he bench him? CC, is it your fault?
0: How is it my fault, Ev? How are you going to blame this on me? I told you I want good things for Nuno in this season. I also said, with all of the positive vibes around the New York Knicks, that maybe, just maybe, Nuno might have used up all of his sports goodwill with trying to exercise the demons of a 53-year championship drought with the orange and blue squad. So I just said that it could be setting up for a letdown, especially when you consider DR Congo and everything that's going on in their home country, them showing up the way they did for the World Cup. This is a team that could play inspired, and that's exactly what we saw in yesterday's match.
1: So, Smalls, Taylor Twellman, your guy, back in the day, St. Louis, you've known him forever. He is excellent as a soccer analyst, former national player, and he had this to say on SportsCenter with Scott Van Pelt about whether or not Portugal should have benched Cristiano Ronaldo.
5: Yep. Whoa. And I've said it now for 6 months. The last 10 major tournament games, 1,000-plus minutes, he has not scored a goal from the run of play. Father Time has knocked on the door. It's made a phone call. And someone from Portugal needs to pick up the phone and say to Cristiano, you're better coming off the bench. I've said it now for 6 months. I believe Roberto Martinez would be better suited because this may be the deepest Portuguese team they've ever had at a World Cup. But I think they're better if Ronaldo comes off the bench.
3: Do you want to win, or do you care more about respect or nostalgia? Because I think that's what it's going to come down to for Portugal. As you mentioned, Ev, Ronaldo played all 90 minutes, just 3 shot attempts, 0 chances created, 2 progressive carries, second fewest of any Portugal starter, and only 2 progressive passes, also the second fewest. He was a non-factor.
1: Great progressive drop. Oh, that wasn't for that. Okay, go ahead. Keep going.
3: He's not getting the job done. He's also not creating for his teammates. And I understand that this is one of the greatest players that we will ever see. But at some point, you need to make those in-game adjustments. You need to make those tough tactical decisions. And if he's not getting the job done, you have to make a tough choice.
1: So would they have been better if you have to, in essence, bench, and let's call him an aging superstar? Would they have been better, CeCe, from your experience as a professional athlete, knowing the mentality, the ego of all athletes, would they have been better just keeping him off the roster versus benching him?
0: No, because of the experience and the pedigree, you absolutely want to have a guy like that around. But it all comes down to his mentality and whether or not he's willing to accept a lesser role for the greater good. And that's the question that they have to ask themselves moving forward, because in yesterday's match, it was underwhelming watching him perform. He didn't get his first chance until late in the match, but in the opportunities that he did have, it didn't look like he was crisp. He didn't execute. He didn't finish the way that he's known to be able to finish when he's in the box. That's why you have a player like Cristiano Ronaldo on your roster, is because when you get in point-blank range, this is a guy that's known to be able to make magic happen. And yesterday, he just couldn't do it. Now, you don't want to take credit away from DR Congo's defense, because they were awesome. Mm-hmm. But Cristiano Ronaldo has to find a way in those moments. And you kept hearing throughout the broadcast, is this Ronaldo's moment? Everybody's seemingly waiting for it. This is a dude that in this last, 5 World Cup matches, he hasn't been able to score a goal. The last one he had was in 2022. Like, that's a problem. Yesterday, 25 touches, And you're talking about that being the second fewest in any World Cup start. So it does feel like we're moving closer and closer to that inevitable cliff that happens with all high-level athletes. You just wonder whether or not all of the other intangibles for Ronaldo are going to be able to benefit Portugal throughout the course of this World Cup. But if you're watching the match yesterday, there was one team that played with a lot more bounce, a lot more energy, and dare I say, a lot more effort. And that's an indictment on Ronaldo and the rest of the leadership from Portugal. They got dirty late. They got a yellow card for clothesline and Wizard, who felt like one of the best players on the pitch yesterday. And so you just wonder whether or not this team can get past whatever mental hurdles that they're dealing with. And I guess that's a symptom of or a parallel to what we're seeing Ronaldo from an individual standpoint. So really interesting what we got from Portugal yesterday.
1: All right. Well, time will tell as to whether or not they will actually bench him and have him coming off the bench or not play him an entire game. It's going to be fascinating to watch because, again, two different days in the World Cup, two different quote-unquote aging superstars. One in Messi has a hat-trick. The other in Ronaldo has a tie that most people look at as a loss and a tie for the Congo that most people look at as a win. Coming up, why a team in the NFL this year could resemble one of the greatest teams of all time. We'll get to that next. We're on Sportsmanlike, presented by Progressive Insurance.
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14: ABC News, I'm Brian Clark. President Trump signed the Memorandum of Understanding to end the war with Iran. This means the Strait of Hormuz will reopen immediately, and the president was asked about reports the U.S. is going to unfreeze Iranian funds.
15: We have their money. We have taken their money. It's not our money. It's their money. And we froze it. At a certain point in time, I guess we're going to have to give it back. You know, if we didn't give it back, nobody would ever invest in the dollar again.
14: It's now a 60-day window for the sides to negotiate more sensitive issues like the future of Iran's nuclear program. Defense Secretary Pete Hegseth says the Pentagon's going to review American force posture in Europe as he delivered sharp criticism of NATO allies. He said it was shameful to deny the U.S. use of bases to attack Iran. Authorities in eastern Washington say human remains have been discovered in a house burned by wildfires, and millions of people expected in New York City for a Knicks championship parade today. This is ABC News.
16: Here's your Storm Team 20 forecast. Highs level off around 75 today under partly cloudy skies with a slight chance for showers. Northwesterly winds 8 to 15 miles per hour. Lows level off around 58 tonight, mainly clear skies. Tomorrow, daytime highs approaching 82. I'm meteorologist Jennifer Wojcicki on Sports Radio 92.3 FM and 1450 AM. Currently, it's 64 degrees.
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1: 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Remember back, 7 years ago? 2019 College Football National Championship won by the LSU Tigers. That team, 15-0, 8-0 in the SEC. Who was on that team? How about Joe Burrow, Ja'Marr Chase, Justin Jefferson, Clyde Edwards-Helaire? That's just the offense. Coached by Ed Orgeron, offensive pass game coordinator was Buffalo Bills head coach Joe Brady. That team's one of the greatest college football teams to ever play.
3: Go Tigers.
1: Go Tigers. And that team has come up over the last 24 hours because the quarterback of that team was Joe Burrow. Cincinnati Bengals quarterback right now says, my team now reminds me of my team then.
23: I want everybody talking about the Bengals. I want everybody talking about what I'm saying in my press conferences. And is he, you know, you go back and watch what I said before 2019 season at LSU. You know, I feel very similarly about this team. You know, I'm so excited to get started and get moving. And I wish we would ramp this right into training camp so we can continue to improve. Because I feel like, you know, there's so much greatness that we're going to be able to achieve this year. I'm just excited to get going.
1: Pretty, pretty high praise.
0: Did he just say he wants everybody talking about them?
3: Yep. And talking about what he says in his pressers, specifically.
0: Well, give us something to talk about, Joe.
1: We just compared this year's team to the best college team in the last however many years.
0: Okay, but the Cincinnati Bengals are not that. They ain't been in the playoffs in 3 straight years. What are you talking about? That is infuriating to hear that. You want us talking about you. That usually coincides with winning. And in order for your team to win, you got to stay on the field. Last time I checked, the best ability is availability. And 2 of the last 3 years, Joe Burrow has missed 2 months of football in those seasons. So, dog, you got to stay on the field. Your offensive line has to protect better. Your defense has got to find a way to get stops. Why don't we start there before we start talking about championship caliber teams like LSU back in 2019? Why don't we do that?
3: Well, we know when he's healthy and on the field, he's obviously one of the best quarterbacks in the NFL, and he's putting in the work. I don't know if you guys have listened to what he's been saying and what's been coming out of Cincinnati, but he is putting in extra work on the field. He was on the practice field Tuesday, yesterday, for an additional hour. He also had an extended throw-in session last week. He is putting in the work and setting the tone. And he's also doing it in more ways than one. He was talking about how he's trying to be more vocal and more mean to his teammates. He says he doesn't know if it's going to work. Maybe it's good, maybe it's bad. We'll find out. But he is taking this season very seriously, and he's trying things in a different way, I think, because he's sick of not being in the playoffs, and he's sick of the Bengals not being relevant. And as you said, CeCe, he could say that all he wants. You can be mean to your teammates. You could throw for hours a day. If he's not healthy and available and on the field, they don't have a shot.
0: Smalls, the last quarterback that said that ain't with the team that he was drafted by. And, oh, by the way, got his coach and general manager fired. And, oh, by the way, was in the same draft class as Joe Burrow. That would be Tua Tagovailoa. I don't need you talking about what you're going to do in the offseason and how you're going to lead and all of those things. Because guess what? If you're not a vocal leader, if you're not a hardliner, if that's not who you are, your teammates are going to pick up on you being disingenuous. I the best thing that Joe Burrow can do is lead by example. And I'm not sure that talking more in the media and saying you want people talking about you is the way to go about trying to put your team in position to compete for a championship.
3: But does it put you in a better position if you're Joe Burrow, if you don't get those results, to say, I've done everything?
1: I would just say this, Smalls.
0: The people that actually get stuff done in life, they usually don't have to talk about it beforehand. They can talk about it after the fact. Mm. Jalen Brunson ain't got to talk about wanting to win a championship. You see how he goes about his business year in, year out. The doggedness, the industriousness. He ain't got to do a lot of talking.
3: Yeah.
0: Like, so when you start doing the compare and contrast with Joe Burrow, it just, I don't need the quarterback to get up at the podium during minicamp and say, I want everybody talking about us. If you want us to talk about you, all you got to do is go out there and win. Mm-hmm.
1: As our buddy Lil Wayne says, real G's move in silence.
0: Like lasagna.
3: Like lasagna.
1: So a couple of things. One, I think, Smalls, I went to the exact same place mentally as you did, which was, I wonder if this is a last dance, kind of like everything is out there. We are going to do this or not do this year, and not do this means I'm done. Because I don't know what changed, and it could be real life stuff, so I'll stay away from it, between the press conferences at the end of last season, when literally he was giving us this mindset of, could this young man actually just walk away, Andrew Luck style? We discussed that, and he gave us ammo to do so. Could he ask out NBA style? Well, neither of those two things happened. They go out there, and they make a win-now trade for Dexter Lawrence. They bring in Boye Mafe from the world champion Seattle Seahawks. They make all these moves across the defense, as well as, obviously, making sure that he's in place. He is in Burrow. And I now have to ask the question, is he telling us to ask him Super Bowl or bust? Is that what he's saying here?
3: Well, he said in that same presser that he loves to put pressure on himself and put pressure on the guys, that he thrives in it. So maybe by saying it publicly, I feel the same way about this team that I did about my national champion, LSU Tigers, one of the best teams that we've seen in college football history.
1: Yeah.
3: This team gives me those same vibes. Guess what? You want us to talk about you? You got it, buddy, because you are setting the expectations that you guys are going to be winners, that you're going to get to and potentially win a Super Bowl. That's the standard that you have already set in June.
1: Are they championship or bust now based on these words, CeCe?
0: I don't know if I'm going to go to the place of championship or bust, but it does become interesting in terms of where the Cincinnati Bengals are and the decisions this organization has to make from a financial perspective moving forward, right? Zach Taylor is on the last year of his contract. We'll see how that goes. Joe Burrow has one more year of guaranteed money on his contract after this year. His 2027 cap hit is $55 million. It's starting to get around time for them to consider an extension for him. Does he want to extend there? Like, all of these things are conversations and questions that Cincinnati has to ask, and they only become more difficult the longer this playoff drought continues to last. With all of the resources that this organization has invested in this team, with trading a top 10 pick for a defensive tackle, with committing $70 million to two wide receivers on an annual basis, all of the free agent moves that they went out and got, Jonathan Allen, Boye Mafe, the investments that they've made along the defensive line and in the secondary, adding Brian Cook. Like, they've tried to step their game up in terms of improving the talent base. It's now up to the quarterback to deliver. And if that doesn't happen, a lot of hard questions are going to be asked by both players, coaches, and the front office in Cincinnati.
1: Well, as one elite quarterback thinks his team is on the way up, one Hall of Fame quarterback thinks another team is on the way down. We'll get to that next. We're on Sportsmanlike, presented by Progressive Insurance.
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1: 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What a 24 hours in sports. Great World Cup action yesterday. Portugal and Democratic Republic of Congo tying at one apiece. All kinds of drama about Ronaldo. Should he not be in the starting lineup for Portugal moving forward? Harry Kane gets two goals for England in their 4-2 victory over Croatia. Joe Burrow tells us, yeah, this Bengals team reminds me of the 2019 LSU team. That's the team that went undefeated at 15-0, 8-0 in the SEC, won a national championship, loaded roster-wise. Okay, high expectations there for the Cincinnati Bengals. Well, another team in their division, also with some high expectations, but a Hall of Fame quarterback may not agree with those high expectations. Ben Roethlisberger, Pittsburgh Steelers, has his podcast of Footballin' with Big Ben, and had this to say about the Ravens and their overall roster.
15: I think they're falling apart. I don't think they're the same team. So right now,
16: Harbaugh's gone.
28: I'm W.
15: Yep. Yeah.
28: Win.
15: Two W's.
28: Yeah.
15: Okay. They feel different. They feel like their window closed. Losing Harbaugh, you just feel like, King Henry's a year older, like his body's taking a beating. He just felt like, what was going on with Lamar last year? He just didn't seem like the Lamar that we've been used to seeing. Maybe he was injured. I think he took some shots last year that we didn't think about. So maybe he'll have a bounce back year and be great again.
1: Okay. Baltimore Ravens last year, for context, CeCe is a former Raven, played for Harbaugh. Okay. They were 8-9. Obviously Lamar was banged up a bunch. Two of those wins, per Roethlisberger, he's now attributing to Harbaugh, which may be true. Interestingly enough, their point differential was plus 26, which was better than that of the division champ Pittsburgh Steelers. Are the Ravens falling apart, CeCe? Is the window closed for them?
0: I don't think so. I completely disagree with that take. That sounds like a little Ravens hate from a Pittsburgh Steeler, but I'll say this. For Baltimore, the offense has never really concerned me. I do like what they're doing, especially on the offensive line, retooling that group, bringing over John Simpson from the New York Jets, drafting the kid out of Penn State, Iwania, and then being able to get some other players in the skill position core, two receivers that they drafted, including Elijah Sherrod out of Indiana. So I've never really worried about the Baltimore Ravens from an offensive perspective. I do concern myself with them protecting Lamar Jackson. And it seems like they've done that this offseason. But the biggest issue for Baltimore is the defense. Can you get stops when you need to get stops? And so bringing over Trey Hendrickson, that's going to matter. Hiring Jesse Minner, defensive-minded head coach, that's going to matter. Being able to add veteran presence, Calais Campbell, that's going to matter. So I like all of those additions. Especially to that front seven, and that's going to be the key for me. How does the Baltimore Ravens defense look? How does that front seven look? Can they stop the run? Do they have pressure players that can get after opposing quarterbacks? If the answer to those two questions is yes, then the Baltimore Ravens should look to have a bounce back year, win the division, and potentially be contenders in the AFC.
3: I'm with you. The defense is the key, but also focusing on the offense, because Lamar is the subject of everything when it comes to the Baltimore Ravens. Have you seen what he's been saying? He's loving this new coaching staff. He loves how detailed they are. He loves the way that they're pushing them. He has been very vocal about Declan Doyle specifically. Their new
1: Deck.
3: Deck.
1: I don't mean to interrupt.
3: No, but that's
1: I thought that was interesting that he's already doing the shortened nickname thing with him.
3: Deck,
1: right?
3: Yep. But he's talking about Declan Doyle, who came over from Chicago, and saying that it's mind-blowing what he's bringing to this offense. We know that Lamar historically has not been at these voluntary workouts. He's been at these things. He's participating. Kyle Hamilton was saying that he looked like he did at Louisville, that he's moving amazingly because obviously his health was a concern last season. So you bring in a new coaching staff, but I'm very interested to see what this offense is going to look like with Declan Doyle, because we saw what he was able to do with the Chicago Bears, and see what we get out of Lamar Jackson. And did you know that Lamar Jackson, two-time MVP, both of those came in his first season with a new offensive coordinator?
1: I did not know that.
3: Good stat. He won MVP in his first season with Greg Roman back in 2019 and again with Todd Monken in 2023. So if history repeats itself, we will see an MVP version of Lamar Jackson. And can the defense keep pace with them? I don't think that they're falling apart.
1: Based on that, Eric DaCosta, the general manager, hopefully he's recovered from the Max Crosby thing. I know he was very, very emotional after the fact about that, he said. But
3: torn up.
1: Yeah, torn up about that. Hopefully he's okay. He should just fire the OC every year then, based on that.
3: Go the Jalen Hurts route.
1: Seriously. So I tend to personally agree with what you both said. I don't agree with Ben Roethlisberger. That said, can we just play out the opposite? Because our last two topics we discussed are tied into each other. Right. In order for the Cincinnati Bengals in that AFC North to look like the LSU team in 2019, they've got to get wins, and a lot of them, maybe even in places they're not normally used to getting wins. So is there anything to the idea of maybe Burrow's right and maybe Ben's right? And as Cincinnati is going up, Baltimore's going down. Anything to that?
0: I will say that if Ben Roethlisberger is right, then the Baltimore Ravens got a problem. And they could potentially be staring at having to find a way to offload a future Hall of Famer at quarterback, because he's not going to extend with them beyond his current contract. That could be problematic. If things go off the rails in Baltimore, then it's worth watching what happens with Lamar Jackson and whether or not an extension actually gets done. Because when you have an owner come out at the beginning of the offseason and say, our top priority is extending our quarterback, and no contract gets done in said offseason, then you have to wonder why the player is unwilling to go to the place of extending right now. Now, it could be Lamar Jackson playing chess in terms of negotiations and knowing that there are a whole lot of quarterbacks that are going to get extended after this upcoming season and waiting to see what those deals look like so he can come in and top them. But there is an alternative universe where Lamar Jackson decides he doesn't like the course of action in Baltimore. He doesn't think that the replacement that they brought in for John Harbaugh is an upgrade. And he wants to try his hand at going someplace else in the National Football League. So I just think we have to watch this situation in Baltimore all year long, because I do think that Lamar Jackson is a sneaky candidate for an NBA-style ask-out when it comes to the prospects of playing somewhere else, right? No trade clause, no tag clause in his contract. That means Baltimore can't stop him from walking into free agency after 2027. So if you're the Ravens and Lamar is unwilling to get an extension done, then you have to see if the player is willing to work with you to move him to his preferred destination. That's a next year issue, but what happens on the field will impact that decision from Lamar.
1: More likely to not be on their team that they're on right now, 1 year from today, Lamar or Joe Burrow. That was well said. Let me do it again. More likely to not be on their team that they're currently on 1 year from today, Lamar or Joe Burrow?
3: Lamar.
0: Yeah, I think it's Lamar too.
1: Your reasoning, both of you?
0: Well, I mean, listen, the Cincinnati Bengals have given Joe Burrow everything he's asked for.
3: Mm-hmm.
0: So, like, you can't get everything you've asked for and then decide you don't like it here. Like, this is the mess that you made now. You have to own it. With Lamar, the Baltimore Ravens, they have tried to appease him, but we also have to go back to the original contract negotiation that he had several years ago where the Ravens wouldn't give him the structure on a deal that he was looking for. And so I just think that it's always been a tenuous situation in Baltimore in terms of Lamar's relationship with the organization. He loves the city loves him, but it's just interesting to see how the powers that be handle being uncomfortable with each passing day that Lamar is not extended.
3: There's just something about South Florida and Lamar, obviously his roots there, that makes me wonder, would he ever want to go home and go play for the Dolphins? And I don't know if Joe Burrow would have the appetite to go somewhere like, and hypothetically, Lamar would go home if it wasn't a turnkey win now situation. We always had speculated the Rams. That seemingly is off the board with Ty Simpson going with the 13th overall pick being the heir apparent. I know if you could get Joe Burrow, you find a way, you figure it out after Matt Stafford decides that he's done with football. However, Lamar, the way that those in the know talk about Lamar, I pay very close attention to it. When Adam Schefter and Dan Graziano and our friends that cover the NFL talk about Lamar, they talk about him not having an agent. They talk about how he does things differently than everybody else, that he marches to his own drum, and that the way that he goes about things is unexpected at times. And I could see potentially a scenario in which he's like, I'm good here. This is a new regime. Even though I love the guys now, if you're not having success, I could see it going sideways in him maybe wanting a change of scenery.
1: Yeah, this whole conversation proves that Ben Roethlisberger has a leg to stand on to even suggest the Ravens are falling apart. Because if it's on the board that in 1 year Lamar Jackson could ask out, that would be the Ravens falling apart. Now, neither of you said that he's going to. Neither of you said that he's going to fall apart. What you're saying is, if that happens, if he were to ask out, you would take a step back and say, this is not the most surprising ask out we've ever seen in sports. And I wonder if that maybe is part of what Roethlisberger is getting at. Now, he never said that. So maybe I'm giving him more credit than
0: you
1: I should.
0: You definitely
1: here.
0: Are giving him more credit.
1: So what we're saying is, if you're going to talk about the concept of the Ravens falling apart, the concept would be if he doesn't want to sign a long-term contract extension, not that they're going to stink this year. Two different things, right? They could go to the the AFC Championship game, and he would still say, I'd rather go home and play for the Dolphins. Well, let me rephrase. I'd rather go home. I don't know that he wants to play for the Dolphins.
0: Yeah, but here's the thing. You're talking about the Ravens falling apart. Like, last year, the Ravens fell apart, and they still finished second place.
1: And they made the changes.
0: Yeah, I understand they made changes, but they still finished second place in the division, and you're talking about them being in the playoff mix up until the last 2 weeks of the season. Like, that is falling apart for the Baltimore Ravens. The floor for the Baltimore Ravens with Lamar Jackson as their quarterback is 8 wins. And Lamar Jackson missed a month of time last year. So, like, I think that Ben Roethlisberger is being real disrespectful when predicting the demise of one of the most stable franchises in all of sports.
1: Very fair. Coming up, Giannis Watch is still on, but for how long? We'll get to that next. We're on Sportsmanlike, presented by Progressive Insurance.
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3: This whole, I want to be here, but no, I don't. I love Milwaukee, but I want to win. And if I can't win here, well, I don't know. All of this that's been going on for quite some time, that has had a compounding effect. Is Giannis a diva? That's another thing you have to factor in, is the personality and the demands that would come along with it if he is to be brought into your organization, especially if you give up a ton to get him.
1: I love that piece of audio from one Michelle Smallman on our show yesterday. 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And of the three of us, and pretty much of every single host on ESPN Radio, she is the least accusatory person, and it's your clip of calling Giannis a diva that is being played everywhere.
3: Well, in reaction to
1: I mean, to be fair,
3: Michael
1: we didn't name call.
3: Right?
1: Sure, but that wasn't part of that.
3: No, but Michael Wilbon.
1: Yes.
3: Icon.
1: No
3: is
1: doubt.
3: Is the one who suggested Giannis was a diva, and I was reacting to that and saying, if we actually look at the history of the way that he has moved in Milwaukee, coaches being fired, the passive-aggressive things that he said through the media about wanting to be there but not winning. Just maybe a sprinkle of diva.
1: CeCe knows where I'm going with this. You are very much, let me be kind about everything in my critique. You won't even go as far to say like that CJ, like your CJ Stroud stuff is just like, you just are going to live at the 1 yard line. You won't get into the end zone of don't pay him, right? But yet you're calling Giannis the diva.
3: Well, I can't get into the end zone because he turned the ball over again.
1: Wow. See?
0: Wow.
1: Name caller, sports talk radio girl over there. Glass. Not half full.
3: No, not. But I want it for CJ Stroud. I want him to be great. I just want him to stop turning the ball over. But when
17: crybaby,
3: when it comes to the Giannis of it all, do you want your star player to be a diva?
1: What's going on with the music? Are we supposed to react to this?
3: I don't know. I'm curious. But as the singular talent Beyonce said, a diva is a hustler. And do you want Giannis to be a diva in your organization? Is that a good thing?
1: Well, yeah. If you don't have the player of the caliber of Giannis, you'll take whatever his personality is at that point. So where we are at with Giannis right now, Chris Haynes, SiriusXM NBA Radio yesterday reported, and he is very close to that situation. He said that he could see this potentially going on after the draft. Because, CeCe, this is the thing that we've talked about. When Jimmy Haslam, who is one of the co-owners, governors of the Bucks, put out there, I want this done by the draft, We came on the air the next day and said, like, does he understand how the rules work? Because it doesn't have to be done by the draft. So now I will ask you, do you think this will be done by the draft based on the Haynes reporting, based on the hypothetical deadline, and based on the fact that this hasn't happened yet?
0: Yeah, I think so, because when you consider how talented this draft is and how valuable the picks in the lottery are, you would assume that Milwaukee and whatever return that they're going to get back for Giannis would want to be able to have some type of capital in this year's draft, especially when you consider the next two drafts after this one are supposed to be historically weak drafts. So, yeah, I think that timeline that Jimmy Haslam threw out there makes a lot of sense. So Milwaukee can extract maximum value for the most important player in their franchise's history.
1: Yeah, and as we sit here today, I tend to lean towards what Haynes said, that I don't know if this gets done by the draft. I don't know that there is an offer that is firm, that is concrete, that is exact, that the Bucks necessarily want to sign off on. They know, obviously, the Miami offer is there whenever they want it to be there.
3: And is that unmoving?
1: The Miami offer?
3: Yeah, do you think that they could tweak that?
1: Okay, I'll try to do this quickly. Why Miami can't really improve the offer? You would need Andrew Wiggins to opt into a $30 million one-year contract to go somewhere where he's not signing up to go. That's not going to happen. You would need the Charlotte Hornets to lift protections on a draft pick next year in order for Miami to get Giannis. They're not going to do that. There is literally no way that Miami could actually increase the offer. There's no way of doing that. I literally don't understand how, even if Miami were to say, take everyone but Bam, they probably have already had that discussion. So that's the, I know it's there. If we have to, if Milwaukee has to trade him, and they're like, we cannot coexist one day longer, we will take that offer. My guess is that we are going to be talking hypothetically about whether or not they will talk about renewing the partnership before they would necessarily take that offer. That doesn't mean they wouldn't take the offer. That just means if that's the best offer, do they go to that place with Giannis and say, should you just finish your career here?
3: Couples counseling. Let's work it out.
1: Yeah, good way of saying it.
3: Stick around for the kids.
0: Read in between the lines with the Chris Haynes report, man.
1: Mm-hmm.
0: Who benefits from that being out there? That it could bleed until the
1: Bucks,
0: days after
1: because
0: the draft.
1: Other teams
0: exactly
1: entices other teams
0: exactly.
1: Yeah.
0: It's the Bucks saying, "Well, hey, just because our owner put this out there doesn't mean that we're pressed to move on from Giannis."
1: Which is true because we said if
0: you're not going to give us the offer that we deem worth the value of the player, then we're just going to sit on him,
1: right?
0: And we'll see whether or not you guys decide that you're going to pony up at some point and actually trade for his offer. Because here's the thing. There are a lot of moving parts between now and the days after the 4th of July when free agency kicks off. And so teams are trying to put together their plan for attacking the offseason. And if Giannis is your top target, then what Milwaukee is telling you is, listen, we'll sit on him and we'll hold up your offseason until you give us the offer that we're looking for. So, like, I understand the report being out there. I understand that there are a lot of people in Milwaukee that are hoping against hope that somehow, some way, Giannis and the organization can come back together and extend the partnership. I just don't see that happening. I think this is the offseason where he gets moved, and I think it happens within the next week.
1: I think everything you just said is insanely fair and, like, insanely accurate. I also would just add this. I do wonder if the model for how this deal gets done, that the team that other teams should look at, is actually the Milwaukee Bucks and how they got Dame. Miami's offer wasn't enough for Portland. Nobody was doing anything. All right, we'll just swoop in and get him. And I wonder if somebody does that with Giannis here. Michelle's Madness coming up next. 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

0: Or there's been a focus on what's not covered by the agreement, including no prohibitions on Tehran having ballistic missiles.
1: If other countries have them, it's a little bit unfair for them not to have some. A ballistic missile is not the same thing as what we're talking about when we talk nuclear. But if Saudi Arabia and Qatar and they all have some, I would say in relative proportion, I think it's okay.
0: The agreement's been criticized by some conservatives and by Democrats like Senate Minority Leader Chuck Schumer.
2: When you look at the 14 points that the administration has agreed to, it looks like Iran has won on just about every one of them.
0: Harsh words from Defense Secretary Pete Hegseth to European allies, in part for their refusal to allow the U.S. to launch strikes on Iran from their territory. So today he announced there'll be a six-month review of the U.S. military posture in Europe.
3: Make no mistake about it, this will be a real review. It will be designed to ensure that NATO is moving fast and irreversibly toward Europe leading.
0: First named storm of the Atlantic hurricane season fizzled, but still poses a major threat to the Gulf Coast.
4: What remains of Tropical Storm Arthur is centered on the northeast Texas coast, but its flooding extends all the way to Mississippi and beyond.
5: It just went from nothing to, like, we're going to lose everything.
4: Christina Mallett lives in Picayune, Mississippi, northeast of New Orleans. With radar estimated rainfall rates of 6.5 inches per hour in some places, the entire northern Gulf Coast is under a threat of severe flooding.
0: That's ABC's Jim Ryan in Texas. Supreme Court opinions expected today. There are several major cases still outstanding, including one on the president's efforts to end birthright citizenship. 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
8: From the WMAY newsroom, I'm Greg Hallbleib. A powerful storm system swept quickly through central Illinois.

0: Ryan, a pair of waves late Wednesday afternoon and evening. Several locations reported uprooted trees, downed power lines. A funnel cloud was spotted northeast of Springfield in the first wave of storms after 4:30 p.m. Power pole and tree damage was reported in Dawson and along the Route 104 corridor from Auburn to Taylorville. Winds damaged Meridian Elementary School in Blue Mound. City Water, Light, and Power in Springfield reports no current outages after restoring power to about 100 customers. Damage also reported in downtown Petersburg. A facade panel was blown over on Hand of Fate Brewing Company. A roof on the Ameren building was damaged. Investigation into an April 24th shooting in the Lake Town neighborhood of Springfield has resulted in the arrest of two Springfield men. Sangamon County Sheriff's Office reported Wednesday 20-year-old Christopher DeBello and 19-year-old Darian Stevenson are in custody. More at WMAY.com.
1: Greg Hallblyde, thank you so much. Good morning, everyone. Darren Pritchard with you. The morning huddle back after a little hiatus, a little vacation time, but we're back and ready to go on this Thursday morning, June the 18th of 2026. And for the first time, they have let the animals out of the zoo. We are on location for the first time, and we are on the sunny side of the street, Team Calhoun's. 1730 South Dirksen Parkway here in Springfield. We are here until 9 a.m. this morning. So it's great to be with Griffin Kopecky and the crew at Team Calhoun's. We've got Shaggy back in our green Audi studios hitting all the right buttons. And I have a Hall of Famer running the board for us here in the Team Calhoun studios, and that is Tim Schweitzer. Tim, good morning to you. How are you today?
2: Darren, it's always good to be on the sunny side of the street to visit with Griffin and having an opportunity to meet Griffin's dogs who are here today. And they had a great greeting for us when we walked in this morning. Griff sent them outside for a little while, and then when they came back inside, it was Bark City, and that's a great way to open the show. It really is.
3: I'm hoping they're done with their barking.
1: Oh, a little background noise. They're our studio audience.
3: So when you say something brilliant,
1: they should be barking like crazy.
3: I don't know if that's I think it's going to be whenever we laugh, they're going to suddenly start.
1: Well, they barked at us with a smile, so I think we passed the test.
3: Perfect.
1: That's the most important thing. Well, it's good to be with you this morning. And again, this is the first time we've been on location, and you join me every Tuesday at 7:10 to talk about all the great things happening at Team Calhoun. So we're excited to talk all things Team Calhoun's throughout this Thursday morning program. So first off, thanks for having us out today.
3: Well, thanks for coming. It's kind of exciting to be your first one. You coming up on a year?
1: July 1st.
3: Yeah. So right around the year mark, we get to be the first one.
1: That's exactly right. And, of course, you've been a part of sports radio for years with AM Springfield. And now you're back here on Sports Radio 1450, your home away from home.
3: I sometimes miss the sports radio. I mean, I think I always miss the sports radio days, but it's the MAY days now once a month.
1: That's right. That's right. Well, we're happy to be here, and Griffin's going to join us throughout the three-hour program. And at 8:35, we're going to do a Green Bay Packers segment since I think it's fair to say a majority of the people at Team Calhoun's are Packer fans. No?
3: I don't know if two of them are even NFL fans. There's four of us that are here every day, and I don't even know if two of them are NFL fans, and the other one I think is a Bears fan.
1: But you count double.
3: Let's face it. Yep.
1: The guy who gets up at 5:30 to let us in the door, you get double the votes.
3: You're right. We're majority Packers fans.
1: All right, so we're going to get the feel of Griffin Kopecky toward his Packers, and if they can take down the Chicago Bears this year, coming up in our 8:35 segment. Plus, I'm going to ask him, is Jordan Love a franchise quarterback?
3: Oh, that's a challenging question.
1: You've got 2.5 hours to come up with an answer.
3: I better get a notepad out.
1: There you go. All right, so great to be here with Griffin. We've got to take care of the weather right now. Matt Bednar from News Channel 20 is standing by with your News Channel 20 Storm Team forecast. We've got a current temperature of 64 degrees.
4: Temperatures today will get into the mid-70s across the area with a mix of clouds and some sunshine, but there will be a chance for a stray shower in the late morning, early afternoon. Otherwise, we're drying out overnight tonight and cloud coverage clearing out, and that's going to drop down our temperatures into the upper 50s with very calm conditions for Friday morning. And then Friday, we'll get into the low 80s across the area with partly cloudy skies. And as we go throughout the start of the weekend, we'll have sunny conditions with temperatures in the mid-80s. With the news, Channel 20 Storm Team Forecast, I'm meteorologist Matt Bednar.
1: Now it's time for your morning huddle sports report. The Cubs defeated the Rockies 8-6 at Wrigley Field. Chicago scored seven times in the second inning with some help from Matt Shaw.
5: The 1-0 is drilled, line drive, right center field. It drops in. This will roll all the way to the wall. Bregman around third. He's coming home. Hat being waved around. He's racing home. Shaw on his way to third. Slides in. No throw. Two-run triple. Matt Shaw and the Cubs on the board. 2-0 over the Rockies.
1: Dansby Swanson added a two-run home run for Chicago. Javier Assad earned the victory after tossing 5 2/3 innings and giving up just two runs. The win pushes the Cubs into a three-way tie for the final National League wildcard spot with San Diego and Washington. The Cubs have the day off today. Tomorrow, the Cubs host the Toronto Blue Jays. The St. Louis Cardinals failed to sweep the San Diego Padres after a 6-1 loss at Busch Stadium. Kyle Leahy took the Redbird defeat after allowing three runs over six innings. Alec Burleson extended his hitting streak to 17 games with an RBI single. Matthew Liberatore pitches for the Cardinals at Kansas City tonight at 6:40. NL Central leading Milwaukee beat Cleveland 9-4, so the Cardinals start tonight 5.5 games out of first place. Paul Goldschmidt belted a three-run home run in the Yankees' 10-5 victory over the White Sox. Sam Antonacci brought the Sox a little closer in the ninth inning.
6: Pitch hit in the air a ton to right, and that baby will go. Sam Antonacci with his third major league home run. It's 10-5.
1: Colson Montgomery hit home run number 18 for Chicago. Anthony Kay took the loss after a four-inning, four-run performance. With the Guardians' loss, the Sox remain in first place over Cleveland by a percentage point. The White Sox will send Sean Burke to the hill in New York against the Yankees tonight at 6:05. The Springfield Lucky Horseshoes game was postponed due to weather. The Shoes will play a doubleheader at home tonight starting at 6 o'clock. World Cup scoreboard. England defeated Croatia 4-2. It was Austria 3, Jordan 1. Portugal and the Congo DR played to a 1-1 draw. Ghana 1, Panama 0. And Colombia beat Uzbekistan by a score of 3-1. For more local scores, highlights, and interviews, log on to channel1450.com.
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1: 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The morning huddle continues on Sports Radio 92.3 FM and 1450 AM. We're at Team Calhoun's this morning, 1730 South Dirksen Parkway in Springfield. Griffin Capecchi is here. He's Tim Schweitzer. I'm Darren Pritchett. Shaggy is producing in our Green Audi Studios. Our title sponsor is Circa Sports Illinois. We're going to be talking with Griffin throughout the morning, also at 7:10. I want to take Sox fans back to December 13, 2024, when the White Sox traded a guy by the name of Crochet to the Red Sox, and who the White Sox got for Garrett Crochet. It's basically kind of the heart and soul of this White Sox team that's in first place. We'll tell you about that. Coming up at 7:10, Dr. Bill Mordock, the president of SHG, will join us at 7:35. Derek Paris at 8:10. He is going to tell us the nominees for High School Girls Soccer Players of the Year for the upcoming Channel 1450 Awards, which is coming up very soon. In fact, it's next Wednesday. And then at 8:35, a Green Bay Packers segment. because Griffin is a Green Bay Packer fan, and with the Bears and Packers battling for the NFC North, we'll do a little summertime Packers conversation at 8:35. Right now, let's check out some headlines. And the Chicago Cubs were in action last night at Wrigley Field, taking on still the worst team in baseball, the Colorado Rockies, who have played the Cubs very, very tough over the last week. So the Cubs relied on Javier Assad on the mound last night. Honestly, outside of Ben Brown, he might be their best option at this particular time. And Assad would give them a really good performance, and the Cubs' offense would kind of take control of the game in the bottom of the second inning as the Cubs put up a big crooked numbers. And one of the key at-bats in the second inning, with Alex Bregman and Ian Happ on base, Matt Shaw, recently off the injured list, came to the plate for Chicago.
5: The 1-0 is drilled, line drive, right center field. It drops in. This will roll all the way to the wall. Bregman around third. He's coming home. Happ being waved around. He's racing home. Shaw on his way to third. Slides in. No throw. Two-run triple. Matt Shaw and the Cubs on the board. 2-0 over the Rockies.
1: Zach Zabin on the call last night on the Cubs radio network here on Sports Radio 92.3 and 1450. Shaw would go 2-for-4 in the ball game with that 2 RBI triple and a run scored. Shaw was hitting 7th in the Cubs lineup last night and playing right field. I'll ask Cub fan Tim Schweitzer this question, if you don't mind, Tim. Matt Shaw off the injured list, and with the way the Cubs offense is struggling, is there an argument he should play more often than not?
2: Yes, only because Ian Happ is not hitting, and Ian Happ is become kind of a liability with runners in scoring position. He and Bregman are right at the bottom of the list in MLB in driving in runs when guys are in scoring position. That doesn't speak well for the lovable losers on the north side of Chicago, and that's why they're losers. Well, and they're winners in the last month and a half.
1: Craig Counsell has finally dropped Bregman and Happ down a little bit in the order. They're hitting 5th and 6th because, as you mentioned, they just have not been able to knock in runners when they're in scoring position. In fact, I think those two are the top two in leading runners on base so far this year, and all of Major League Baseball.
2: Staggering numbers, too.
1: Oh, so, no
2: yes.
1: doubt.
2: Yeah, good call.
1: So Shaw came up with a 2 RBI triple. Carson Kelly, double in Shaw. It was 3-0 Cubs in the second inning. And as the second inning progressed, arguably the worst hitter in the National League, Dansby Swanson had a chance to do some damage.
5: And the 0-1. High fly ball hit to deep left center field. McCarthy back, converging Carrick. They look up. Gone! Dansby Swanson with a two-run home run. And the Cubs are cooking here in the second inning. It's now 5-0 over the Rockies.
1: For Swanson, his 8th home run of the year, RBI 29 and 30. Swanson went 1-for-4 and is now hitting 176 with a 280 on-base percentage. And Jed Hoyer, the head of baseball operations for the Cubs, over the last couple of days was asked, any chance the Cubs would bench Swanson? And his answer was no, because of the model they have of run prevention, defense. And he said that Swanson is the heart and soul of run prevention, so taking Swanson out of the lineup would not be in the best interest of the Chicago Cubs. Does that make sense?
2: It makes sense if your goal is to prevent runs, but they don't prevent runs, and they don't score enough runs, and they don't have enough slug. And Dansby Swanson is the poster child for that this season as well, despite his home run last week. So keep asking questions, and I'll keep giving answers which don't agree with Jed Hoyer. But Jed Hoyer has a long-term contract, and I don't. That's all good.
1: Do you think the fact that Swanson's making $25 million and is under contract, that is a part of the reason why he's still in the lineup?
2: He's being paid $25 million. He's not earning $25 million.
1: No question about that. All right, so that home run by Swanson made it 5-0. Suzuki would double in Horner. Bregman had a sacrifice fly. A 7-run second inning for the Cubs. They took control of the game. It was 7-1 in favor of Chicago in the bottom of the 4th inning. and Pete Crow Armstrong was at the plate for the Cubs.
5: PCA entering play, riding a 20-game on-base streak during which he's hitting nearly 400. The 2-2 breaking ball hit high in the air, deep down the right field line. Freeman goes back in the corner, looks up. Is this one gone? Pete Crow Armstrong with a home run down the line. 8-1 Cubs over the Rockies here in the fourth for PCA. That's home run number 15.
12: That's ball, high towering shot down the line. And the Rockies are definitely going to ask the umpires to take a look at this. To me, it seemed like there was some indecision, and then they went home run. DJ Rayburn.
1: That was this long.
5: Rockies manager Warren Schaefer has hopped out of the dugout. He's probably going to ask for a crew chief review here.
1: All right, we'll just put a stop to the highlight.
5: Down the right field line, it hugged the
1: That highlight goes on a little bit because there was controversy whether it was a home run. After further review, home run stands, home run PCA. It was 8-1 in favor of Chicago. Ethan Roberts would give up three runs in the eighth inning, and the Rockies picked up another run in the ninth inning. Cubs held on to beat the Rockies by a tally of 8-6. So the Cubs improved to 39-36. Javier Assad, 5 2/3 innings, 5 hits, 2 earned runs, no walks, 1 strikeout. So the Cubs pick up the victory, and Tim Switzer, Javier Assad might be their second best option right now on the rotation.
2: Thank goodness for him and for Ben Brown, or the Cubs pitching would really be a major, major problem. And you know what? It was, I guess, fortuitous because Jameson Taillon kept throwing batting practice to the opponents. So he gets dinged, and Assad comes in a couple of weekends ago in relief and pitches great against the Giants and then pitched well against the Rockies last night. So it's all good for the Cubs and Javier Assad. Given the chance, he's taken advantage of it.
1: Last summer, there was a lot of fun poking by Cub fans to Cardinal fans about all the home runs Miles Michaelis would give up. Jameson Taillon's kind of taking over that mantle in the NL Central. Boy, it's been incredible. He and Schoetz have not been able to keep the ball in the ballpark. Schoetz had a good start in Colorado, though. Hopefully that's a good sign for the Cubs going forward. Cubbies have the day off today. They'll open up a series against a very disappointing Toronto Blue Jays team tomorrow. The St. Louis Cardinals were in action against the San Diego Padres. Cardinals going for the sweep, couldn't get it done. They were out hit 14-6. Padres won by a score of 6-1. Kyle Leahy was okay. He's always just kind of okay. He kind of gives you 5-6 innings, 3-4 runs allowed. 6 innings yesterday, 3 earned runs, a walk, 7 strikeouts. He would take the defeat, but the Cardinal offense could not pull Leahy out of some tough spots as the Redbirds picked up just a run in the fifth inning. Alex Bregman, an RBI single. And that would extend his hitting streak to 17 games, but the Padres would beat the Cardinals by a score of 6-1. Cardinals just can't get to 10 games over 500. They've been 9-over 3 times and have lost the next game all 3 times. They are 40-32 on the campaign. And the Cardinals lose ground in the NL Central because Milwaukee beat Cleveland 9-4 yesterday. So the Cardinals start today in second place in the NL Central, 5.5 games in back of Milwaukee. Cardinals will open up a series in Kansas City tonight, 6:40 first pitch. Matthew Liberatore is on the mound. It's a very strange series. The Cardinals and Royals will play tonight, Friday, and Sunday. They don't play on Saturday because this little World Cup thing is happening in Kansas City on Saturday. So that's why the Cardinals and the Royals have a weird day off on Saturday. Cardinals are still the number one wild card team in the National League despite the 6-1 loss to the Padres yesterday. Now to the White Sox. They were in New York taking on the Yankees. And for the White Sox on the mound yesterday, it was Anthony Kay. And Anthony Kay gave up 6 hits, 4 runs in 4 innings. Cody Bellinger, the former Cub, hit a 2-run home run in the first inning. You think back, the Cubs gave away Cody Bellinger for basically a throwaway minor league pitcher. It was a get rid of the cash on Bellinger's contract deal, so they got nothing in return, and they were trying to make way for Kyle Tucker. Kyle Tucker lasted a year. Second half of last year, he did not hit well, so they kind of gave up Cody Bellinger for nothing. Do you think they wish they had him back now?
2: No.
1: No.
2: I don't think so, because they, at the time, had Owen Casey, and they were thinking, well, he's eventually going to be our right fielder. Owen Casey got them Edward Cabrera from Miami, ultimately, and if Cabrera ever figures out how to stay healthy and not have blisters and what's he got now, some sort of issue with his hand. He had a cramp in his hand the other night. Edward Cabrera, when healthy, is a very serviceable, good major league starting pitcher. And so here's the way I look at it, Darren. The Cubs got Edward Cabrera for Cody Bellinger. That's kind of the way I look at it. And you know what? Bellinger's been really very helpful to the Yankees with Judge out. He and Goldie have been hitting long balls. And that's one of the reasons the Yankees have the best record in the American League and have won the first two against the White Sox, because those two guys hit the ball out of the park. Yeah. And in that Yankee stadium, it's a good stadium for both of them.
1: Long way to go in the Cabrera tenure in Chicago, but based on his health and everything surrounding Edward Cabrera, I feel like he's not a winning player. He's not a player you want on a championship team. You know what I'm saying?
2: He says all the right things, though. So someone has gotten in his ear about at least talking the game. But hey, you may be right. Maybe that's why Miami sent him on his way. And that, because they also got Owen Casey cheap. So that's probably another benefit, too. But we have the Sox and the Yankees for the last game of their series on the radio tonight.
1: Yeah.
2: With the Cubs off, so tune in.
1: That's right. The White Sox were down 4-0 going to the top of the third inning when their offense got going. Chase Meidroth and Randall Grichuk on base ahead of Colson Montgomery. And Colson Montgomery would hit a 3-run home run for the Southsiders, and the Sox were down 4-3. Yankees got a couple of runs back in the fifth inning. In fact, Paul Goldschmidt, who Tim just mentioned, hit a 3-run home run, one of those classic 349-foot home runs at Yankee Stadium. Incredible. 9-3 Yankees after 5 innings. Colson Montgomery would homer again in the top of the eighth inning to make it 10-4 Yankees. And then in the top of the ninth inning, Sam Antonacci would homer to right center. This was not a cheapie, a 422-foot home run by Antonacci, his third home run of the year, his second in the last week. And that brought the White Sox to within 10-5, but that would be the final score. The former Southsider, Carlos Rodon, got the win. 3 runs allowed in 5 innings with 7 strikeouts. Anthony Kay took the loss for Chicago. He's 6-2. 4 innings, 6 hits, 4 earned runs for Anthony Kay. But Colson Montgomery, a couple of home runs. Antonacci, a home run. So the offense had 11 hits. But the Yankees at home beat the White Sox by a score of 10-5. And with Milwaukee beating Cleveland, the White Sox officially still in first place in the AL Central. Their winning percentage is .528. The Guardians are at .527. And, Tim, this is an interesting opportunity for the White Sox. With the Guardians being without Jose Ramirez for 5 to 7 weeks with an injury, I know the Sox have a challenging schedule, and they're kind of in the midst of that right now. But they've got a great opportunity in the AL Central. It's a two-team race. Nobody else is going to hop back in it. So it comes down to the Sox and the Guardians, who are without their best player for probably a month and a half. It seems like the White Sox might be doing a little more buying than they thought at the deadline.
2: Or just play the young guys who have gotten you where you are, and don't worry about the trade deadline. Don't worry about going and shopping, and just play the guys, the young guys who have stepped up for you. And if their pitching holds up, you might be right. It might be a two-horse race the rest of the season in the dreadful American League Central Division, but that's okay. And the Sox go to Detroit this weekend, so there's a team that you think, well, they'll see Scooble because he'll be up this weekend to pitch. But, hey, beat the teams in your division who aren't all that good, and you've got a shot.
1: Yeah, no doubt. No doubt. All right, so the Sox still in first place. They'll take on the Yankees again tonight, as Tim mentioned, on Sports Radio 92.3 and 1450. Sean Burke will be the starting pitcher for Chicago against the Bronx Bombers. Lucky Horseshoes rained out last night. They'll play a doubleheader at Robin Roberts Stadium tonight, starting at 6 o'clock. And for those of you into the World Cup, a lot of games yesterday, or a lot of matches, excuse me. England, probably in the most interesting game, beat Croatia 4-2, Austria 3, Jordan 1. Portugal and the Congo DR played to a shocking 1-1 draw. Ghana, a late goal, beat Panama 1-0. And I had to look up the pronunciation, and I'm still not sure I'm right, but I'll give it a shot. Colombia beat Uzbekistan by a score of 3-1. Is that close?
2: You nailed it.
1: Is that right?
2: Good job. Uzbekistan.
1: Where is that at?
2: It's in the central former Soviet Union.
1: Okay.
2: I've been there.
1: Really?
2: And I know that you just pronounced it right.
1: Why were you there?
2: Oh,
1: vacation?
2: Don't tell the FBI, but I was there for about a month in Russia, probably Soviet Union at the time in the late 70s, college trip.
1: Yeah. Oh, okay.
2: Keep that quiet, though. Don't tell anybody.
1: Wow, something interesting must have happened along the way that we'll find out during the commercial break. All right, so Uzbekistan. I'll continue to work on that. All right, your time is now 6:29. We are at Team Calhoun, 1730 South Dirksen Parkway in Springfield. Tim Schweitzer, Griffin Capecchi. Kevin O'Day is here. I'm Darren Pritchett, Shaggy, producing back in our studios. We will step aside for a moment. News, weather, and sports is on the way. We've got our My 5 question of the day coming up in our next segment. We'll hear from Griffin as well as the morning huddle continues on Sports Radio 92.3 and 1450.

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7: From the WMAY newsroom, I'm Greg Hallbleib. A storm system swept quickly through central Illinois in a pair of waves late Wednesday afternoon and evening, uprooting trees, knocking out power. Power pole and tree damage was reported in Dawson. Hail up to 1¾ inch in diameter was reported in Iliopolis. Petersburg Fire Department reported damage to some homes, businesses, and vehicles. In downtown Petersburg, a facade panel was blown over on Hand of Fate Brewing Company. A roof on the Amherd building was damaged. Second wave caused similar damage in a path following Route 104 through Auburn, Pawnee, Kincaid, and Taylorville. City of Auburn is asking residents to conserve water after failure of a supply pipe limited the city's water reserves to only what's in the elevated tower. Auburn and the Otter Lake Water Commission are working to refill storage tanks. No boil orders were issued. An Ahrensville man is in custody on a charge of aggravated animal cruelty. Cass County Sheriff's Office arrested 38-year-old Adam Kaffenberger on Wednesday. More at WMAY.com.
8: 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Let's get to your forecast, your News Channel 20 storm team forecast. We have a little bit of sunshine across the area. Current temperature of 64 degrees. With your forecast, here's meteorologist Matt Bednar.
9: Temperatures today will get into the mid-70s across the area with a mix of clouds and some sunshine, but there will be a chance for a stray shower in the late morning, early afternoon. Otherwise, we're drying out overnight tonight and cloud coverage clearing out, and that's going to drop down our temperatures into the upper 50s with very calm conditions for Friday morning. And then Friday, we'll get into the low 80s across the area with partly cloudy skies. And as we go throughout the start of the weekend, we'll have sunny conditions with temperatures in the mid-80s. With the news, Channel 20 Storm Team Forecast, I'm meteorologist Matt Bednar.
10: Now it's time for your Morning Huddle Sports Report. The Cubs used a 7-run second inning to down the Rockies at Wrigley Field 8-6. A big part of Chicago's second inning was an at-bat from the struggling Dansby Swanson.
11: And the 0-1. High fly ball hit to deep left center field. McCarthy back, converging Carrick. They look up. Gone! Dansby Swanson with a 2-run home run. And the Cubs are cooking here in the second inning. It's now 5-0 over the Rockies.
10: Matt Shaw also delivered a 2-RBI triple. Later in the game, Pete Crow Armstrong hit home run number 15. The Cubs got a much-needed quality start from Javier Assad, who earned the win after giving up 2 runs over 5 2/3 innings. The Cubs win plus a Nationals loss means Chicago, Washington, and San Diego are all tied for the National League's final wild card spot. The Cubs open up a home series against Toronto tomorrow. Fernando Tatis Jr. and Jackson Merrill each drove in 2 runs, leading San Diego past the Cardinals 6-1. The Redbirds were out-hit 14-6. Kyle Leahy suffered the defeat after giving up 3 runs over 6 innings. Alec Burleson's RBI single extended his hitting streak to 17 games. The Cardinals open a series in Kansas City against the Royals tonight at 6:40. The Redbirds will pitch Matthew Liberatore. St. Louis remains in second place in the NL Central, 5.5 games behind Milwaukee, who hammered Cleveland 9-4. Now that's good news for the White Sox, but the Southsiders couldn't take advantage of the Guardians' loss. The Yankees beat the White Sox in the Bronx 10-5. Anthony Kay was roughed up for 6 hits and 4 runs in 4 innings of work. Colson Montgomery hit a 3-run home run for Chicago, plus the Sox got some 9th-inning offense from Sam Antonacci.
12: Pitch hit in the air a ton to right, and that baby will go. Sam Antonacci with his 3rd major league home run. It's 10-5.
10: The White Sox lead the AL Central with a winning percentage of .528. The Guardians are at .527. The Sox will start Sean Burke against the Yankees tonight at 7:05. The Springfield Lucky Horseshoes game at Robin Roberts Stadium was rained out last night. The Shoes will play a doubleheader at home tonight starting at 6 p.m. World Cup scoreboard, England 4, Croatia 2, Austria top Jordan 3-1, Portugal and the Congo DR played to a 1-1 draw, Ghana shut out Panama 1-0, and it was Colombia 3, Uzbekistan 1. For more local scores, highlights, and interviews, log on to channel1450.com.
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8: All right, the huddle continues on the road for the first time. We're at Team Calhoun, 1730 South Dirksen Parkway in Springfield. Our good friend Griffin Capecchi, who is also in charge of On Point Concessions, joins us here as we kick off this segment at 6:41. Well, again, Griffin, thanks for having us out this morning. We greatly appreciate it.
16: Thanks for being here.
8: Oh,
16: this is exciting. Radio history. The first Morning Huddle on the road.
8: That's right. And if this goes well, I mean, who knows? Maybe they'll let us out. Well, we're going to be at the Memorial Health Championship next Wednesday.
16: Look at that.
8: So that's going to go. Well, that makes sense. I mean, yeah. A professional golf tournament, taking the show on the road, so we're excited about that. But, yeah, this might open the door to other opportunities to head out and about. And
17: how about 11 days at the Illinois State Fair?
8: There you go. Let's do it.
17: On Point Concessions. Tornado Steve. Tornado potatoes at 6 a.m.
16: We'll be there every morning.
17: I'm thinking ahead.
16: I've got that area behind the stand. You guys could set up
17: right
16: there.
17: You have a little picnic table there?
16: We could have a little picnic table. We could get one.
17: There's nothing like morning radio when there's nobody at the fair.
16: I would agree.
8: 11 days of the fair brought to you by Team Calhoun's. I mean, the revenue.
17: Concessions in the tornado potato.
8: That's right.
17: That's great.
8: I'm sure you could probably get it for a deal.
16: It sounds like a deal.
8: Wow, I like having Tim around. He's my agent.
16: I like this. This is a good plan.
8: This is really, really good. And there's a nice gazebo we could probably, you know, do the show from. We'll just move the other show aside.
17: Picnic table at the potato.
16: Yeah, okay. It's the picnic table behind the stand. Hopefully people know where you are.
8: Perfect place for people that should be on the radio. Because of our faces, we're hidden behind everything.
17: Some of us may be spending our last day on the radio right now, so you never know. You never know. Make a suggestion like that.
8: Well, I tell you what, he's typing on his phone, so he might be putting in the order right now. So check us out at the Illinois State Fair whenever you're out there on the morning. Is anybody out there that much at the fair?
16: In the morning?
8: Yeah.
16: Like when they're on in the morning?
8: Yes.
16: No one.
17: They spray the streets.
16: Yeah. It's pretty neat that
17: once in a while a cow walks past.
16: Pretty much.
17: I'm not kidding.
16: It really is. I mean, it's
17: love the fair.
16: Desolate.
17: Fair, but at 6 a.m. there's not a lot going on.
8: I just figured AM Springfield would have an entourage like College Game Day. There would be just people lining the show.
17: Well, there are more golf carts parked there than anywhere else on the fair.
16: That's exactly right. It's basically the only thing going on.
17: Yeah. No, it's a great event. We love the Illinois State Fair. And Griffin, I know the last few years with your concession stand near the grandstand, right there on Grandstand Avenue, you and Dana and your crew have really, really, really been embraced by a lot of State Fair visitors.
16: It's been an awesome thing. I actually think that the on-point concessions stuff just shows the power of marketing a little bit, too, because we have grown in the 5 years I've had it, and especially since starting to talk about it on air, actively promoting the fact that it's us and we're out there. And we've seen tremendous growth and both the potatoes, the lemonades, or lemonade shake-ups. Oh, my gosh.
17: Lemonade shake-ups.
16: I should. Yeah, I said that. That was terrible. that's not good. Lemonade shake-ups. So it's just cool. It's been really cool to see.
8: I just love the fact that he's known for the tornadoes, the shake-ups, and also promoting the corn dog across the street.
16: You know it. Vos's number one salesperson right here.
8: You are.
16: That's all I want in life is to be known as Vos Corn Dog's number one salesperson. And I hope that when they sit down to family dinner, they talk highly of their number one salesperson.
17: When we have a big line at Vos, a few people walk across and get your corn dog.
16: Well, that's the saying on some other radio stations in your group. But the problem I would say with that plan is I think we build a pretty good line, too.
17: Yes, you do.
16: And somebody has a tendency to say you can turn around and get a $2 corn dog lickety-split, and that is not what people are going to experience if they come in a rush. It's going to take a little while to get to us to get that corn dog because there's big lines because people like that tornado potato and lemon shake-up. Shake-up, not lemonade.
8: How many hours do you spend at the fair daily, on average?
16: Oh, boy. Well, if Sam asks me to do something on the radio, which he did last year, it's a long time, but normally I get there between 8:30 and 9, and I leave between 11 and 1 a.m.
17: When I'm delivering queens from the infield over to the director's lawn on opening day, I was driving some queens right there on the circle drive, headed up from the parking area near lot 21, over to the director's lawn. You were just, I think you had just arrived or you were parked there, and it was like 7:45 in the morning. So
16: yes.
17: That's an early start.
16: Yeah, especially that first.
17: Be there till midnight,
16: especially that first day. I mean, so the first day is nerve-wracking as it is, so you're there a little early. And then, we're there we're easily there because you have to be off the grounds by 10 o'clock. Otherwise, you can't drive on the grounds. So we drive in, drop all our stuff off. I do stuff a little different than a lot of vendors. I pick up all my stuff, we'll call it, from my sources, and then bring it into the grounds. A lot of people do deliveries, but I had situations where they didn't get it to me on time or they missed the stand. Or the other thing is you're supposed to be sitting there at 6 a.m. to receive the deliveries. I'm like, I can sleep at least a little longer if I go pick it up than sitting in the stand at 6 a.m. just to wait to have somebody drop it off. So I go get everything. I drive in, drop everything off, park, and we get open.
17: And once the crowd arrives, you and your team at On Point Concessions are busting it all day.
16: You're busy all day. Yeah. All day, especially, I mean, those weekend days, they can be overwhelming, especially you get into a rush and you're like, you think you're going to get a lull like you normally do. And some of those, like a Saturday, sometimes you won't get a lull, but it'll be all day, start to finish, you're moving.
17: Darren, have you had the tornado potato?
18: I have. It's the shakeups are really, really good.
16: That's
17: lemon shakeups, not lemonade. Lemon shakeups.
18: Lemon shakeups.
16: That has been the big. So the tornado potato is, I do believe how good it is. I love the tornado potato. It's our specialty item. But I think people are picking up on how much different. We still do old style lemon shakeups. We still put the sugar in it, shake the shake up. It's the whole process is what it always was when people think of lemon shakeups. I will not throw anybody under the bus, but there are a lot of vendors who are not doing it that same way anymore. They're not putting the sugar in, shaking it. I mean, we actually, with our large shakeups, we shake in a whole nother cup, shake it. It's a martini shaker, shake it, dump it, and then if there's sugar left, we swirl the sugar and mix it back into the drink. I mean, it's a totally different process. But it's the old-style process for how to make a lemon shake-up.
18: So when the Morning Huddle spends 11 days at the fair in August, can we have a key to your place so you don't have to come in and we can take care of the shake-ups ourselves?
16: That sounds like a plan to me.
18: Okay.
16: I think we got this done.
18: I think so.
17: The seed has been planted.
16: I'm working on the...
18: I'm starting to realize whatever Schweitzer says goes. I like this guy. I like this guy. He gets things done. Hey, and by the way, we're at Team Calhoun's, and your hours today are?
16: 9 to 5 today.
18: Okay.
16: I had to hesitate on that because I'm used to radio shows on Friday morning, which is 9 to 3.
18: Okay, very good. 9 to 5. Stop by Team Calhoun's, and we'll talk more about Team Calhoun's throughout the morning with Griffin Capecchi. But right now, we got to get to break at 6:49. 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
6: 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And the White Sox still in the Bronx taking on the Yankees. 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We're at Team Calhoun, 1730 South Dirksen Parkway in Springfield. 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
6: Iran's president signed a memorandum of understanding to end the war. The reasoning is being questioned, says ABC's Mary Bruce.
7: The president acknowledging Iran's stranglehold on the strait was putting too much pressure on the American economy.
8: I didn't want to see economic catastrophe. If you kept this going, that could have happened.
7: But for weeks, the president has insisted the financial strain on Americans wasn't a motivating factor in his negotiations.
6: He's faced criticism from some Republicans. Senator Bill Cassidy called it the worst foreign policy blunder in decades. Harsh words today from Defense Secretary Pete Hegseth towards NATO allies. He said that their refusal to let the U.S. use their territories to strike Iran endangered American lives. He pledged a six-month review of the U.S. posture in Europe.
9: We're doubling down on our effort to make NATO what it always was supposed to be, a balanced alliance with Europe in the lead for its own defense, NATO 3.0.
6: Ukraine launched one of its biggest drone attacks on Russia since the invasion nearly 4 years ago. The mayor of Moscow says several drones hit an oil refinery. Flights from four airports were halted. The remnants of Tropical Storm Arthur dumping heavy rain along the Gulf Coast, says ABC chief meteorologist Ginger Z.
10: It has been a wreck in New Orleans overnight. So much lightning and tornado warnings. Also, rainfall rates more than a half foot per hour. That is so hard to do. The atmosphere is just pouring. And that's why we see a rare high risk level 4 out of 4 in parts of Mississippi, Alabama, Florida Panhandle today. But a significant flood risk that goes all the way up to Atlanta.
6: Several major events in major cities today. In New York this morning, millions of fans expected for the Knicks NBA championship parade. In Chicago, it's the dedication ceremony for the Obama Presidential Center. 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
13: I'm Greg Hawbleib. A powerful storm system swept quickly through central Illinois in a pair of waves late Wednesday afternoon and evening. Several locations reported uprooted trees, downed power lines. A funnel cloud was spotted northeast of Springfield in the first wave of storms after 4:30 p.m. Power pole and tree damage was reported in Dawson and along the Route 104 corridor from Auburn to Taylorville. Winds damaged Meridian Elementary School in Blue Mound. City Water, Light, and Power in Springfield reports no current outages after restoring power to about 100 customers. Damage also reported in downtown Petersburg. A facade panel was blown over on Hand of Fate Brewing Company. A roof on the Ameren building was damaged. Investigation into an April 24th shooting in the Laketown neighborhood of Springfield has resulted in the arrest of two Springfield

0: And Sangamon County Sheriff's Office reported Wednesday 20-year-old Christopher DeBello and 19-year-old Darian Stevenson are in custody. More at WMAY.com.
1: 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Darren Pritchett with you. Thanks for joining us as we broadcast live this morning from Team Calhoun's 1730 South Dirksen Parkway in Springfield. We are here until 9 a.m., and that's the time Team Calhoun's opens for you. So you can check out all of their great flooring here at Team Calhoun's. Right now, your time is 7:04. It is 65 degrees in the capital city. And here comes your news, Channel 20 Storm Team forecast delivered by meteorologist Matt Bednar.
2: Temperatures today will get into the mid-70s across the area with a mix of clouds and some sunshine, but there will be a chance for a stray shower in the late morning, early afternoon. Otherwise, we're drying out overnight tonight and cloud coverage clearing out, and that's going to drop down our temperatures into the upper 50s with very calm conditions for Friday morning. And then Friday, we'll get into the low 80s across the area with partly cloudy skies, and as we go throughout the start of the weekend, we'll have sunny conditions with temperatures in the mid-80s. With the news, Channel 20 Storm Team forecast, I'm meteorologist Matt Bednar.
1: Now it's time for your morning huddle sports report. The Cubs defeated the Rockies 8-6 at Wrigley Field. Chicago scored seven times in the second inning with some help from Matt Shaw.
3: The 1-0 is drilled, line drive, right center field. It drops in. This will roll all the way to the wall. Bregman around third. He's coming home. Hat being waved around. He's racing home. Shaw on his way to third. Slides in. No throw. Two-run triple, Matt Shaw, and the Cubs on the board, 2-0 over the Rockies.
1: Dansby Swanson added a two-run home run for Chicago. Javier Assad earned the victory after tossing 5 2/3 innings and giving up just two runs. The win pushes the Cubs into a three-way tie for the final National League wildcard spot with San Diego and Washington. The Cubs have the day off today. Tomorrow, the Cubs host the Toronto Blue Jays. The St. Louis Cardinals failed to sweep the San Diego Padres after a 6-1 loss at Busch Stadium. Kyle Leahy took the Redbird defeat after allowing three runs over six innings. Alec Burleson extended his hitting streak to 17 games with an RBI single. Matthew Liberatore pitches for the Cardinals at Kansas City tonight at 6:40. NL Central leading Milwaukee beat Cleveland 9-4, so the Cardinals start tonight 5.5 games out of first place. Paul Goldschmidt belted a three-run home run in the Yankees' 10-5 victory over the White Sox. Sam Antonacci brought the Sox a little closer in the ninth inning.
4: Pitch hit in the air, a ton to right, and that baby will go. Sam Antonacci with his third major league home run. It's 10-5.
1: Colson Montgomery hit home run number 18 for Chicago. Anthony Kay took the loss after a four-inning, four-run performance. With the Guardians' loss, the Sox remain in first place over Cleveland by a percentage point. The White Sox will send Sean Burke to the Hill in New York against the Yankees tonight at 6:05. The Springfield Lucky Horseshoes game was postponed due to weather. The Shoes will play a doubleheader at home tonight starting at 6 o'clock. World Cup scoreboard. England defeated Croatia 4-2. It was Austria 3, Jordan 1. Portugal and the Congo DR played to a 1-1 draw. Ghana 1, Panama 0. And Colombia beat Uzbekistan by a score of 3-1. For more local scores, highlights, and interviews, log on to channel1450.com.
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1: 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We are back on the Morning Huddle after a week away. Little vacation time, spending several days north of Syracuse, New York, Alexandria Bay. And that is right on the St. Lawrence River. On the other side of the St. Lawrence River is Canada. So we're in the middle of nowhere, it felt like. 14-and-a-half-hour drive later, we're back here in Springfield. And it's good to be back here, although I could have done without the return of the weather we had last night. Got a little sketchy around our area, it sounds like.
14: Well, I think you missed the – I mean, last night was pretty bad, but the last week you missed some of the
1: – I heard.
14: Some really bad storms. So, well, you left Thursday, so was it Wednesday night? No, it was Wednesday night, yeah, that the one hit
15: – Storms Wednesday and Thursday.
14: Yep. Springfield was Wednesday night, so –
1: I guess I didn't turn on my radio or my TV to find out all the things that happened while I was sleeping, because we actually got up at 4 in the morning and started heading toward the East Coast. That's Griffin Capecchi from Team Calhoun's. We've got Tim Schweitzer here. I'm Darren Pritchett. We are at Team Calhoun, 1730 South Dirksen Parkway in Springfield, our first out-of-studio experience, and we made it through the first hour. I think we have been granted an opportunity to keep going here this morning, which I'm happy about. And we are looking forward to the next 2 hours here with Griffin. We're going to talk about his beloved Green Bay Packers at 8:35. So I know there's a big Packer contingent here in our area. There's a lot of fans in our area. So we'll talk some Packers, and hopefully Griffin doesn't say too many mean things about the Chicago Bears. That would be awful to do that.
14: I'll try my best.
1: All right, so Griffin, we're here at Team Calhoun's, and we spent time talking about on-point concessions last half hour. We should spend a couple of seconds here on your main day-to-day operation, Team Calhoun's, here on South Dirksen Parkway. What makes this place so successful
8: for people to come here and take care of their flooring needs?
14: 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It's one price. So you don't have to feel like today we're offering a different price than we're going to offer tomorrow. It's the same price across the board. We focus on having in-stock products so that you can it's readily available. It also allows us for buying power with our manufacturers, so we know that we have the best price possible. We're constantly negotiating with manufacturers on that front. I think some of my reps get tired of hearing my voice, and specifically because I'm always asking for a better price. But that means I can give it to my customers, and those are the biggest things. I think the word easy across the board is what we try to focus on, is making it easy for the customer.
8: The fact that you have to negotiate caught me off guard. I didn't realize you would have to do that.
14: Oh, yeah. Yeah. I mean, because there's all sorts of reasons for it, but the biggest thing is just so that we can offer the best price to the customer by getting a better price from the manufacturer. And they don't always – they almost always lead – good prices, but they're if you're willing to buy more and you're buying it by the roll as opposed to buying it by the what we call the cut, which is specific to the job, if you're willing to do that, you have a lot more negotiation, a lot more buying power. So a lot of times when we're buying carpet at this point, it's 10 rolls at a time. So when we know we have a truck coming, which it's like a event around here, we have to give everybody has to have a heads up because we're going to have a bunch of rolls coming. They're going to land, they're going to get tagged, and then they got to get put away pretty quickly because they're going to clog the warehouse up.
8: Who came up with the idea of not having sales?
14: I that would be me. I will take credit for that. I pass a lot of the credit along to my team. The High Prices Are Dumb was my best friend and marketing person. But the sales thing for me was just – it's such a big ticket item. It's not, I mean, I don't really care if I spend, take a lemon, when we're talking about lemon shakeups, I don't care if I spend $2 on a lemon today and $1.50 on a lemon tomorrow. That doesn't, the discount that County Market's going to offer, that doesn't bug me. That's not going to lose sleep. I would, however, lose sleep over spending $3,000 on flooring today when I could have spent $2,200 on flooring tomorrow. I've had this exact example. Like, I bought a generator one time from a company, and the next day it went on sale for $500 less, and you're kicking yourself. The blunt kind of pulling the rug out from under some of the sales is a lot of times the price that everybody is around with the sales is very similar. They're just, you know, playing numbers games. It was originally seven, now it's four, but whoever paid the seven, we all know that game. So I just didn't like that either. But it's those two things, just not wanting one to actually, if I'm going to give a discount, it's going to be a legitimate discount.
8: Yep.
14: And two, I don't want to play that game. So
8: I think I remember this correctly from my producing days of AM Springfield, but I thought you told the story once that if you have, for example, carpet back in your warehouse and you're just not a fan of the product, you don't even try to sell it. Am I remembering
14: You've
8: that
14: got,
8: correctly?
14: So it's a story about there were these – I bought these luxury vinyl tiles, and you've got that story completely – like, that's completely accurate.
8: Okay.
14: Except it was LVT, not – carpet.
8: Okay.
14: I do the same thing with carpet. Carpet's just a little, there's places to stick carpet quicker, so we would be able to turn it quicker. You know, a landlord would probably buy it.
8: Okay.
14: But there was these three or four pallets LVT that I had quite a bit of money wrapped up in and stocking them, but I couldn't stand them. And I would tell customers before they bought it, hey, listen, here's what's wrong with it. I promise you, I mean, I was selling it for pennies on the dollar, less than I paid for it. It was just to get rid of it. It took me 3 years to get rid of it because I would tell the customer ahead of time, I don't like this floor. Like, because I didn't want to sell something, even at pennies on the dollar. I didn't want to sell something inferior to a customer who's, even at pennies on the dollar, still a lot of money. Everything in flooring, I'm not going to lie and say this isn't like I just compared it to going to the grocery store. I mean, it's a high dollar item, and therefore, if you're going to spend your hard-earned money on something, you gotta like it. So I would tell the customers, and eventually we worked through it. I think the last lot went to a flip house that the customer, the funny part is, they loved it and wanted to know how they got more, could get more. I'm like, there's no more coming. I finally am done after 3 years of trying to sell this.
8: Wow. See, I think that's a great story and just tells you how important quality is in the products you sell to the customer.
14: Absolutely. And on top, when I hear, even with the, I want to know why something, if I hear about something that's gone wrong in a floor, I want to know why it went wrong, because these are products we're pushing every day. So I want to know that, you know, it was justifiable and it wasn't something wrong with the quality of the floor.
8: He is Griffin Capecchi from Team Calhoun, 1730 South Dirksen Parkway. Your phone number is
14: 217-544-2138.
8: And the website, which is very, very valuable.
14: That one is the easiest, teamcalhouns.com.
8: All right, very good. He is Griffin Capecchi, and he'll keep us in tune to all the things happening here at Team Calhouns throughout the morning. So, Griffin, thank you as always. We appreciate it. And I'm going to change gears for a second. I mentioned the U.S. Open getting underway this morning. They are in a fog delay. So the U.S. Open is one of the longest days of the year. I mean, they're teeing off already. I mean, it's, what, they started about 6 o'clock this morning, New York time. So they're already behind. And with the way the rough is, you're going to lose a lot of golf balls. Play is going to be slow. So I bet you there's a chance they don't get the first round done today, which makes tomorrow even more challenging. Are you big into golf at all?
14: That was my sport growing up. That's
8: okay.
14: What I played in high school.
8: Have you seen Shinnecock Hills? What this looks like, this U.S. Open?
14: And so I shouldn't say this on a sports show, but it just hit me that the U.S. Open's this week.
8: Well, you're busy.
14: The minute you said that.
8: Well, you had the Sangamon County Fair last week, On Point Concessions. You got your business here, so it's easy.
14: That's fair.
8: That's
14: fair.
8: Why you listen to the Morning Huddle.
14: Exactly.
8: See?
14: Now I know. I would agree.
8: Well, rarely does anybody shoot under par in previous U.S. Opens at Shinnecock
14: right.
8: Hills. The rough is like up to your kneecaps in some points. I think Bryson DeChambeau dropped a ball in that heavy rough I'm talking about, took out a 6-iron, and moved it 15 feet.
14: Wow.
8: So the greens are firm and fast. The 11th hole's a par 3. They can't keep the ball in the green. I saw a guy 8 feet from the hole putt it, missed the hole, went all the way down the hill, and basically had to chip back off.
14: Aren't the players normally notorious for complaining?
8: At this place,
14: course is, well, and if the course is too hard in general, so this is going to be,
8: see,
14: quote,
8: I,
14: unquote.
8: I like one time a year to see these guys battle for par.
14: Yeah.
8: A par is like a birdie at the U.S. Open. I mean, you see golf tournaments throughout the year, 28 under wins it. I mean, it's great seeing guys hit great shots, make a lot of birdies. But I think this test is the ultimate test, and to see maybe 4 under par, 2 under par win the tournament, I think it's a great thing. I want to see these guys scramble, because I think it actually shows their brilliance trying to get out of trouble sometimes.
14: Yeah.
8: Well, there's going to be a lot of complaining this week.
14: That's what it sounds like based on what you're describing. I can only imagine what Bryson's comments were after whacking it 15 feet.
8: Oh, I'm sure he was just in a glorious mood. And Brandon Holtz, who's from Bloomington, the U.S. Mid-Am champion, got into the Masters and now gets into the U.S. Open. And
14: those poor amateurs.
8: Oh, my gosh. He actually, at the U.S. Open of these majors, you sign up for practice time. Rory McIlroy posted like a 10-10 he was going to play on one day. So people run up to try to play with these guys. Brandon actually was one of the guys that got to play a practice round with Rory McIlroy. I don't know when he tees off today, but my goodness. I mean, I think an amateur who shoots maybe 80, 81 would shoot 120 at the U.S. Open. Do you guys think that's fair? I mean, the rough is so
14: bad.
8: If you have the ball just off the fairway, you got no shot. So It's fun. I think it's going to be my rest of the day just watching the U.S. Open. But they're on a delay right now, so everything is pushed back. I also wanted to mention this really quick, that the White Sox are in first place in the AL Central, truly one of the great stories in baseball. And I want to take you back to December 13th, 2024. That was the day the White Sox decided to trade their best piece, Garrett Crochet, starting pitcher, to the Boston Red Sox. And the White Sox in that deal, you talk about nailing a deal from a White Sox perspective. Let me remind you who they got for Garrett Crochet. The first guy's not played this year, but we know his impact, and that's Kyle Teal, the White Sox catcher, who got hurt in the World Baseball Classic and is now rehabbing and homered in his first rehab at bat. He was the number 25 prospect in baseball when the trade happened. Last year, he hit .273 with a .375 on base, 8 homers, 35 RBI. When healthy, center of the lineup type guy, terrific catcher. So that's a great start to the trade. If that's the only piece that works out, not awful. They also got Braden Montgomery, who at the time was the number 54 prospect in baseball. He was recently called up by the White Sox, hit the game-winning home run against Atlanta last week. He's hitting .222 right now in limited time, but he's a big part of the future of the White Sox. They also got Chase Meidroth, who's doing great things for the Sox in the middle of their infield. He was only Boston's number 11 prospect at the time of the trade, was not in the top 100 in baseball. He's hitting .278, a .347 on base, 6 homers, 25 RBI, and he's one of the reasons why Sam Antonacci plays left field for the White Sox, because they wanted to get Sam's bat in the lineup, and Chase is their second baseman. And the fourth member of the trade is Wykelmyn Gonzalez, who was the number 14 prospect in the Red Sox organization. He was with the White Sox last year for 16 games and had a .266 ERA in relief. They've now got him in the minors as a starter, kind of an on-standby starter. Now, he has been out since late April with a lat strain, but at AAA in 11 games, a .257 ERA, 14 innings, and 20 strikeouts. So, Tim Schweitzer, we know some of these trades where you ship off a great player and trying to build for the future, they don't work out. I don't think the Chris Sale deal really worked out. When you think about Moncada was a part of that deal, and the guy who threw 100 who went to the Dodgers now, I can't think of his name right now. I'm drawing a blank. But that trade didn't work out great for the White Sox. But this one looks like it's going to be a great job of the Sox front office getting a lot for Garrett Crochet.
15: Well, you have two starters, and they have recently called up, as you said, Braden Montgomery. So, yes, the White Sox cashed in, and so did the Red Sox, because Crochet is a very valuable part of a team that's not performing well, but he's a Cy Young candidate year after year.
8: He's been on the injury list for about a month, but again, like you just said, he is a viable piece, and it's hard to find those number one starters in today's baseball. And the Red Sox, who made a big push during the offseason, basically acquiring all the Cardinals' high-priced talent, Wilson Contreras and also Sonny Gray, they're in last place right now.
15: Although Gray is pitching well.
8: He is pitching well. That's the good thing.
15: And it was interesting. I thought I didn't see the game, but they put Meidroth in the leadoff spot last night and had Sam Antonacci batting ninth. I don't know what Venable's thought was on that, but maybe just matchups and wanted Meidroth, who's been actually hitting pretty well, to get an extra at bat, perhaps. That was the reason for it, but we'll see what their lineup is tonight, and folks can hear the game on sports radio with the Sox and Yankees wrapping up their series in New York at 6 o'clock.
8: I was speaking with a couple of White Sox fans yesterday, and I'm a big fan of this guy, and it's Reed Detmers from Glenwood. He's got a 150 ERA his last five starts, and he's been with the Angels, what, for 4 or 5 years now? Don't you kind of wish he would get traded at the deadline so he would have a realistic chance to be on a winning team? Because, Tim, the Angels had Shohei Ohtani and Mike Trout at the same time, and they still couldn't win. I just hope Reed gets a chance to play somewhere else, and he'd be a great fit for the Cardinals or the White Sox. Now, I don't think those two teams are going to give up the prospects and the rebuild for a guy like Detmers. But I just hope he gets an opportunity to pitch somewhere else.
15: Well, the chances are if he keeps pitching the way he's been pitching the last month and a half, he will be moved and somebody will get a quality guy who can throw strikes and is having a great middle of the season for a bad team.
8: I'd love to see it. I'd love to see him in St. Louis, but they're not going to pay the price for Reed Detmers. Although it's been interesting. People just get head over heels with success. The Cardinals are in this rebuild, and everybody wants them to build for the future. Now that they have a chance to make the postseason, let's trade these prospects for Byron Buxton or Joe Ryan. And I just don't think that's the time and the place for the Cardinals to do that at this time. Joshua Baez, their top hitting prospect, hit four home runs in a game the other day. Now all of a sudden, let's trade him while his value is high, and I'm just more patient. I'm just enjoying this year. I think the Cardinals have to build to beat the Brewers and the Cubs. And right now, I just don't think they're in that position yet. They're not two players away from winning the World Series.
15: Your new president of baseball operations, Chaim Bloom, is not going to get crazy at trade time.
8: He had the same situation in Boston where they were rebuilding and they got good early and he shipped off some of those pieces and they regretted it. I think he learned from that. Now, if you can pick up a starting pitcher for basically nothing, then, okay, great, but I just don't think you push the envelope. There's people say, well, trade for Joe Ryan and Byron Buxton and give them this and give them that. I don't think you're two players away from winning the World Series. Why do it at this point? You gotta be patient in a spot like this.
15: The course is working so far. Stay the course.
8: I agree. All right, it's already 7:30. Man, the morning is flying by. We got to get to break. News, weather, and sports on the way. More with Griffin. We have coming up our good friend Dr. Bill Mordock, the SHE president, for his Thursday visit. That's coming up after news, weather, and sports on Sports Radio 92.3 and 1450.
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29: From the WMAY Newsroom, I'm Greg Hallbleib. A storm system swept quickly through central Illinois in a pair of waves late Wednesday afternoon and evening, uprooting trees, knocking out power. Power pole and tree damage was reported in Dawson. Hail up to 1 3/4 inch in diameter was reported in Iliopolis. Petersburg Fire Department reported damage to some homes, businesses, and vehicles. In downtown Petersburg, a facade panel was blown over on hand of Fate Brewing Company. A roof on the Amherd building was damaged. Second wave caused similar damage in a path following Route 104 through Auburn, Pawnee, Kincaid, and Taylorville. City of Auburn is asking residents to conserve water after failure of a supply pipe limited the city's water reserves to only what's in the elevated tower. Auburn and the Otter Lake Water Commission are working to refill storage tanks. No boil orders were issued. An Ahrensville man is in custody on a charge of aggravated animal cruelty. Cass County Sheriff's Office arrested 38-year-old Adam Kaffenberger on Wednesday. More at WMAY.com.
8: Greg, thank you so much. 736. Let's get to your forecast. Here's meteorologist Matt Bednar.
30: Temperatures today will get into the mid-70s across the area with a mix of clouds and some sunshine, but there will be a chance for a stray shower in the late morning, early afternoon. Otherwise, we're drying out overnight tonight and cloud coverage clearing out, and that's going to drop down our temperatures into the upper 50s with very calm conditions for Friday morning. And then Friday, we'll get into the low 80s across the area with partly cloudy skies. And as we go throughout the start of the weekend, we'll have sunny conditions with temperatures in the mid-80s. With the new Channel 20 Storm Team forecast, I'm meteorologist Matt Bednar.
1: Now it's time for your Morning Huddle Sports Report. The Cubs used a 7-run second inning to down the Rockies at Wrigley Field 8-6. A big part of Chicago's second inning was an at-bat from the struggling Dansby Swanson.
31: And the 0-1. High fly ball hit to deep left center field. McCarthy back, converging Carrick. They look up. Gone! Dansby Swanson with a 2-run home run. And the Cubs are cooking here in the second inning. It's now 5-0 over the Rockies.
1: Matt Shaw also delivered a 2-RBI triple. Later in the game, Pete Crow Armstrong hit home run number 15. The Cubs got a much-needed quality start from Javier Assad, who earned the win after giving up 2 runs over 5 2/3 innings. The Cubs win plus a Nationals loss means Chicago, Washington, and San Diego are all tied for the National League's final wild card spot. The Cubs open up a home series against Toronto tomorrow. Fernando Tatis Jr. and Jackson Merrill each drove in two runs, leading San Diego past the Cardinals 6-1. The Redbirds were out hit 14-6. Kyle Leahy suffered the defeat after giving up three runs over six innings. Alec Burleson's RBI single extended his hitting streak to 17 games. The Cardinals opened a series in Kansas City against the Royals tonight at 6:40. The Redbirds will pitch Matthew Liberatore. St. Louis remains in second place in the NL Central, 5.5 games behind Milwaukee, who hammered Cleveland 9-4. Now that's good news for the White Sox, but the Southsiders couldn't take advantage of the Guardians' loss. The Yankees beat the White Sox in the Bronx 10-5. Anthony Kay was roughed up for six hits and four runs in four innings of work. Colson Montgomery hit a three-run home run for Chicago, plus the Sox got some ninth-inning offense from Sam Antonacci.
5: Pitch hit in the air a ton to right, and that baby will go. Sam Antonacci with his third major league home run. It's 10-5.
1: The White Sox lead the AL Central with a winning percentage of .528. The Guardians are at .527. The Sox will start Sean Burke against the Yankees tonight at 7:05. The Springfield Lucky Horseshoes game at Robin Roberts Stadium was rained out last night. The Shoes will play a doubleheader at home tonight starting at 6 p.m. World Cup scoreboard, England 4, Croatia 2, Austria top Jordan 3-1, Portugal and the Congo DR played to a 1-1 draw, Ghana shut out Panama 1-0, and it was Colombia 3, Uzbekistan 1. For more local scores, highlights, and interviews, log on to channel1450.com.
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8: Back at Team Calhoun, 1730 South Dirksen Parkway. Thanks to our entire staff for making this happen. Thanks to Griffin Capecchi of Team Calhoun's. Springfield Sports Hall of Famer Tim Schweitzer is here getting us on the air. Shaggy's back in our green Audi studios, so thanks to everyone for making this happen. And we have now the opportunity to talk to our good friend Dr. Bill Mordock, the president of Sacred Heart Griffin High School, on this Thursday morning. Doc, it's Darren. How are you today?
7: Darren, doing well. I'm glad to hear you're on the road today instead of yesterday.
8: Yes, we had some weather concerns yesterday. How did you avoid the weather? Or did you avoid the weather?
7: Well, actually, I embraced it. It was kind of a roller coaster yesterday, but I got to tell you a quick story. Yesterday, about 3:45, I was in my office, heard the tornado sirens go off, and realized I was the only one in the building. So I had a decision to make, Darren. Do I stay in the school, go down the basement, or try to make it to my west side home in my basement there, bring the rabbits down and such? And I decided, I got a pretty fast car. Let me try to make it. So I got in my car, drove down Washington, and that big gnarly cell that was coming across the west side going north was right there hanging there. And I thought, man, I got to see this. So I raced down Washington Street, and you know, it's kind of obscure. The trees kind of obscure the view. So I went past my left turn and just went all the way out to Bradfordton Road, where I stationed myself and took my phone out, started to take some pictures. So as soon as I got there, about a couple minutes later, that cell was just huge, and I thought something's going to come out of that. So these storm chasers came right in front of me. I got there before the storm chasers got there. About three of those vehicles came and positioned themselves. But alas, nothing came down from that big cell coming through, thankfully. And it moved on and I went home. But I felt the adrenaline rush for a bit.
8: Wow. How about that? Now, the follow-up question is, I thought you said you would have to take the rabbits downstairs.
7: Oh, okay. I've got two pet rabbits that are on. Yeah, they're at home, and I go home and let them out. And yeah, they're my pets. I've had them a long time.
8: And their names
7: Vinny
8: are
7: and Blue. Vinny and Blue. So okay. Vinny, they're brothers. Vinny's a black rabbit, and Blue is a white with blue spot rabbit. And they're mini lops. And I've had them. They're a little over 8 years old.
8: All right, I'm going to tie this all together. You said the name Vinny,
7: sure you are.
8: Which makes me think about Vinny Freeman, who I believe is the son of Marcus Freeman. He's the wrestler that's going to Cornell.
7: Oh,
8: and he was involved in that incident with that high school coach. Well, here you go.
7: Yeah.
8: Doc, here's the conclusion. Former New Prairie Volunteer Wrestling Assistant Coach Chris Flieger, who was involved in an altercation with Marcus Freeman in January, has been suspended 100 years by the IHSAA. He's in a court today to appeal his decision. The fact is, don't mess with the Notre Dame football coach.
7: That's a lengthy suspension. I've never heard anything like that. That's actually hilarious.
8: I have a feeling if it was the Wabash college football coach, it would not have been a 100-year suspension.
7: Probably not. Hey, Darren, I was up there a couple of weeks ago, and I was at a dinner that was up in that building that's attached to the stadium now. It overlooked the field. We were 8 stories up, overlooking the Notre Dame football field. It was amazing, the views from. Have you been in that side?
8: We would broadcast from the 9th level, but I know the area you're talking about. It's a fantastic place to watch the game.
7: Well, I was in there for a dinner with a lot of my classmates, but it was unbelievable, the view from there down, and they flashed my name in the stadium on the board. It was kind of cool. It was a very cool experience.
8: How about that? I mean, off to your right, you see the dome. You've got Touchdown Jesus. It's a pretty good view. Not bad at all.
7: Not bad. Even when the players aren't there.
8: Yeah. You visualize them running out of the tunnel to the fight song.
7: Sure.
8: How about some Cyclone connections with some SHG alums across the country?
7: Well, you know, we are, speaking of Notre Dame, that network you know about, and we also have a Cyclone network around the country. We're the type of school that when you graduate from here, that's part of your identity. And we've got people and alums in California, in New York, in North Carolina, in Florida, in Texas, and they get together, and we also have a lot of them in different colleges around the country. So that they find each other and they become friends in distant places. So part of what the point here is that once you graduate from Sacred Heart Griffin High School, you have something in common with all the Sacred Heart Academy grads, all the Griffin grads, and it binds and bonds them together. So I think that's an advantage of being from our local Catholic high school.
8: Did you see Sam Antonacci hit another home run last night?
7: I heard about it. I didn't get to watch it, but that's 3 now for the year?
8: Yes, 434-foot shot at Yankee Stadium.
7: Boy, he got a hold of that one, I would say. 434? My goodness, his upside is unbelievable. We're so proud of him. He just represents. You talk about Cyclone connections. He represents us in all the right ways.
8: No doubt about that. Hey, I got to ask you kind of a question, since Tim and I are sitting here and we're a part of the Cyclone football broadcast team with Chris DeLisser. You know, looking at the Cyclone schedule this year, Doc, there's only 2 home games for the Cyclones. They've got 6 games on the road and a neutral site game as well. So I guess I'm kind of asking a question. How does a budget get affected when you only have 2 home games, Doc? Because obviously home games are very valuable for teams. Obviously they want to play at home, but you've got concession stands and ticket sales. Does that make it kind of a challenging year for the athletic department, if you don't mind me asking?
7: Well, I think there's an update. I think we've added a home game, so I think the new schedule out now has 3.
8: Oh, really?
7: That's the last I heard, but you might have more information than I do. But sure, we take a bit of a hit on those type of things, but it's not something that is fundamental to our bottom line budget. Our athletic budget is part of an overall picture. So I'm not too concerned about that. What I am concerned about, though, is that I can't understand why teams won't come and play us on our home field. I don't get that. We're having a hard time scheduling out-of-conference games beginning of the season. That, I think that's our issue right now.
8: Some of the, dare we say, better programs, SHG, Rochester, it has become extremely challenging to schedule. Now, I think, and I'll bring Tim in on this, I think it's got to get better with now you only need 3 wins to qualify for the postseason. Tim, don't you think as the years go on that I know everybody wants to win, and when you play Rochester or the Cyclones, maybe it's more challenging to win, but don't you think that's going to eventually loosen up the scheduling for some teams wanting to play maybe Rochester SHG?
9: Part of the reason 52% of IHSA member schools that voted on the change in football last December and stuck us with this new playoff format and starting a week early was because of all the scheduling problems that many schools were having. And the conferences were in flux in too many circumstances. So maybe going forward, it will make it easier, but as Doc suggests, it was a struggle to find 2 non-conference games at the start of the season for the Cyclones this year, and thus a trip to Wesleyan and then a trip to Joliet Catholic Academy are on the schedule because it was a struggle to find 2 teams to play.
8: And the reason why that the Cyclones are going to play at Illinois Wesleyan is because Edwardsville canceled their game with the Lincoln Way
9: Central.
8: Mm-hmm. That opened up a spot for the Cyclones to have that particular game. So that took at least one of the non-conference slots off the board. So hopefully, Doc, it'll get easier as time goes on. But as you know, the most successful programs, it's sometimes tough to get people to play them because they don't like to lose. Simply put.
7: Well, you had a suggestion a year or so ago when you said, hey, let's play 10 from the Mishawaka area. That's still on our radar. I'd love to see that game, wouldn't you?
8: That would be fantastic. Would love that idea. Doc, good to catch up with you on this Thursday morning. We'll talk again in 2 weeks. In the meantime, continue to enjoy your summer vacation.
7: Appreciate it, Darren and Tim. Good to talk to both of you. Take care.
8: All right, Dr. Bill Mordock, president of SHD. Let's take a break. 750 at 92.3 and 1450.
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8: 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Today, we begin the announcement of spring sports nominees. 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So that conversation will take place in about 15 minutes. Griffin Capecchi from Team Calhoun's, Green Bay Packer fan. We're going to spend a segment at 8:35 talking about the Packers. Will their record be better or worse than last year? They went 9-7-1. And is Jordan Love what we would call a franchise quarterback? Griffin will help us talk about those subjects coming up at 8:35.
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2: For moves after President Trump and Iran's president signed a memorandum of understanding to end the war. President Trump told reporters Wednesday he had one major consideration in mind.
3: I didn't want to see economic catastrophe. If you kept this going, that could have happened.
2: And ABC's Mary Bruce says there's now a 60-day window for the sides to negotiate more complex issues.
4: As for the issue at the heart of this conflict, Iran reaffirms that it shall not procure or develop nuclear weapons. Reaffirms because it's the same promise Iran made in the first line of the nuclear deal struck with President Obama. But unlike the Obama deal, this agreement with Trump makes no other nuclear commitments, no plan to dispose of its highly enriched uranium. Instead, the agreement is to continue negotiating.
2: And coincidentally, today's the dedication ceremony of the Obama Presidential Center in Chicago. That's just one of several major events today. Another in New York City. Millions expected to celebrate the NBA champion New York Knicks with a Canyon of Heroes parade. ABC's Aaron Katursky is there.
5: The vibe down here is simply joyous. Nobody wants to miss this. We saw crowds of people crammed into the subway, streaming across on foot along the Brooklyn Bridge. Nobody wants to miss a celebration of these New York Knicks.
2: Layoffs remain historically low. First-time unemployment rate filings fell by 4,000 last week. That's one day after Federal Reserve Chair Kevin Warsh, in announcing that interest rates would remain unchanged, had this description of the U.S. economy.
6: It's uneven. If I look at the housing markets as one example, Fed policy isn't the single determinant of the state of the housing market. But broadly, I would say there, Fed policy appears to be somewhat restrictive.
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9: WMAY Newsroom. I'm Greg Hawbly. A powerful storm system swept quickly through central Illinois in a pair of waves late Wednesday afternoon and evening. Several locations reported uprooted trees, downed power lines. A funnel cloud was spotted northeast of Springfield in the first wave of storms after 4:30 p.m. Power pole and tree damage was reported in Dawson and along the Route 104 corridor from Auburn to Taylorville. Winds damaged Meridian Elementary School in Blue Mound. City Water, Light, and Power in Springfield reports no current outages after restoring power to about 100 customers. Damage also reported in downtown Petersburg. A facade panel was blown over on Hand of Fate Brewing Company. A roof on the Ameren building was damaged. Investigation into an April 24th shooting in the Lake Town neighborhood of Springfield has resulted in the arrest of two Springfield men. Sangamon County Sheriff's Office reported Wednesday 20-year-old Christopher DiBello and 19-year-old Darian Stevenson are in custody. More at WMAY.com.
10: All right, Greg, thank you very much. We welcome you back to the Morning Huddle here on Sports Radio 92.3 and 1450. We've got Tim Schweitzer, Darren Pritchett with you from Team Calhoun, 1730 South Dirksen Parkway in Springfield. 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

0: of the year. Right now, let's get to your forecast. Looking outside the window here at Team Calhoun's, I would say it is overcast at this particular time. 66 degrees, our current temperature. With your forecast, here's meteorologist Matt Bednar.
1: Temperatures today will get into the mid-70s across the area with a mix of clouds and some sunshine, but there will be a chance for a stray shower in the late morning, early afternoon. Otherwise, we're drying out overnight tonight and cloud coverage clearing out, and that's going to drop down our temperatures into the upper 50s with very calm conditions for Friday morning. And then Friday, we'll get into the low 80s across the area with partly cloudy skies. And as we go throughout the start of the weekend, we'll have sunny conditions with temperatures in the mid-80s. With your news, Channel 20 Storm Team Forecast, I'm meteorologist Matt Bednar.
0: Now it's time for your morning huddle sports report. The Cubs defeated the Rockies 8-6 at Wrigley Field. Chicago scored seven times in the second inning with some help from Matt Shaw.
2: The 1-0 is drilled, line drive, right center field. It drops in. This will roll all the way to the wall. Bregman around third. He's coming home. Hat being waved around. He's racing home. Shaw on his way to third. Slides in. No throw. Two-run triple. Matt Shaw and the Cubs on the board. 2-0 over the Rockies.
0: Dansby Swanson added a two-run home run for Chicago. Javier Assad earned the victory after tossing 5 2/3 innings and giving up just two runs. The win pushes the Cubs into a three-way tie for the final National League wildcard spot with San Diego and Washington. The Cubs have the day off today. Tomorrow, the Cubs host the Toronto Blue Jays. The St. Louis Cardinals failed to sweep the San Diego Padres after a 6-1 loss at Busch Stadium. Kyle Leahy took the Redbird defeat after allowing three runs over six innings. Alec Burleson extended his hitting streak to 17 games with an RBI single. Matthew Liberatore pitches for the Cardinals at Kansas City tonight at 6:40. NL Central leading Milwaukee beat Cleveland 9-4, so the Cardinals start tonight 5.5 games out of first place. Paul Goldschmidt belted a three-run home run in the Yankees' 10-5 victory over the White Sox. Sam Antonacci brought the Sox a little closer in the ninth inning.
3: Pitch hit in the air a ton to right, and that baby will go. Sam Antonacci with his third major league home run. It's 10-5.
0: Colson Montgomery hit home run number 18 for Chicago. Anthony Kay took the loss after a four-inning, four-run performance. With the Guardians' loss, the Sox remain in first place over Cleveland by a percentage point. The White Sox will send Sean Burke to the hilt in New York against the Yankees tonight at 6:05. The Springfield Lucky Horseshoes game was postponed due to weather. The Shoes will play a doubleheader at home tonight starting at 6 o'clock. World Cup scoreboard. England defeated Croatia 4-2. It was Austria 3, Jordan 1. Portugal and the Congo DR played to a 1-1 draw. Ghana 1, Panama 0. And Colombia beat Uzbekistan by a score of 3-1. For more local scores, highlights, and interviews, log on to channel1450.com.
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6: I'm Darren Pritchett, joined by the sports director at Channel1450.com, Derek Paris. We are here this morning to talk about the nominees for girls soccer. And before we get into specific names, Derek, what a year it was for girls soccer in our area.
7: Girls soccer is one of my favorite things to cover because not only does it provide the best big nasty coverage I think we get all year outside of football. These girls just play so physical around here and so hard. And I mean, just seeing that at state, even you see the way the physicality that our teams play with at state, and the other teams around the state don't see that. So I think it's really, really something. Huh. I mean, you see, like, the refs have to call it differently, and so I think that it really affects things. And yes, we're very talented, we're very physical, and we always. We just plan on making a trip to Naperville every year because we always have at least one team, and that speaks to the quality around here. You'll see with this list. I mean, we have some really good soccer players around here, some really good teams and coaches. I mean, they don't get the credit they deserve, but, I mean, we have some great coaches. Jay Leip just went into the National Soccer Coaches Hall of Fame this week. So, I mean, we're really excited. We love to cover soccer because it's so much fun around here, and we have a ton of talent, so it's awesome.
6: Let's get to the list of nominees for the Central State 8 Girls Soccer Player of the Year. And, Derek, who are the five nominees?
7: Yeah, let's start up north with Normal U High's Aubrey Belota. She's a senior this year. She's going to play Division I soccer, and she's a former state champion. They obviously didn't make that to state this year, but she is one of the big reasons why they have a state title, Aubrey Belota from Normal U High. Next up on the list, Cameron Hoffman from Springfield High. I think if you know anything about soccer around here, you've heard of her before. She is one of the best players to ever come out of District 186 and maybe even, you know, the Springfield area. Cameron Hoffman from Springfield High is going to Dayton to play soccer. Mary Jane Keller from Rochester, another one of those Division I players that's going to be playing next year. But Mary Jane Keller from Rochester was a huge piece in their offense this year. Addie Maddox from Springfield High is only a sophomore this year. It was really hard to pick another Springfield High player, but she's kind of one that puts up those impressive goal-scoring numbers, so Addie Maddox from Springfield High. And Kinsley Zellers from Glenwood, another Division I commit. She's only a junior, but she's more of a defender, so you don't see her on the highlights as much, but what she does for that team is incredible. So Kinsley Zellers from Glenwood, just an absolutely stacked list, and we had to leave off quite a few from the Central State 8.
6: Yeah, no question about that. And, Derek, let's go through these players one more time. We'll start with Aubrey Belota from Normal U High.
7: Yeah, Aubrey's she was second in the Central State 8 in points this year. Not as many assists, but she's a great goal scorer for them, 23 goals for U High, and just one of those pieces that defenders have to pay attention to. She's so good with her touch in the box and just finds a way to score, and she just has a knack for that. So she's been on this list before, and Aubrey, well-deserved from U High.
6: A lot of big goals this year for Springfield High's Cameron Hoffman.
7: Yeah, I think there's one obvious choice for, you know, being on this list. It's Cameron Hoffman. She, 36 goals, 20 assists, 92 points this year. But, you know, this isn't a career award by any means, but this year she passed 100 goals and 100 assists, which is the first time any girl soccer player in IHSA history has done that. We're talking
6: really?
7: IHSA history.
6: Wow.
7: So that's really impressive. Cameron Hoffman headed to Dayton next year, and she's just a phenomenal soccer player. It feels like she has the ball on a string when she's, you know, dancing through defenders. I mean, you saw this year at the end of the year, she had at least double teamed, if not triple teamed, every time she touched the ball in the offensive third, and was just a huge piece. And she also set an IHSA, I think it was a set an IHSA record for most consecutive games with a goal scored. I think it was close to 30, which is just
6: wow,
7: insane. And so she got them to state last year, got them pretty close this year, and was just a huge piece. So Cameron Hoffman, Springfield High.
6: We're going through the nominees for Central State 8 Girls Soccer Player of the Year for the upcoming Channel 1450 Awards. Representing a really good Rochester team is Mary Jane Keller.
7: Yeah, and she's one that has you know, impressive numbers, 16 goals, 13 assists, 45 points. But that doesn't really speak to all she does. She's one of those pieces for Coach Burke that really kind of is the heart and soul of the team, so to speak. There's a lot of different pieces on that team that can score goals. She was kind of more of a midfielder because she had to be, because of just her talent level and how good she was at kind of controlling the offense and setting things up. So Mary Jane Keller from Rochester, very deserving to be on this list.
6: We go back to Springfield High, and someone who could be on this list for a couple of more years, Addie Maddox.
7: Yeah, I think it's safe to say she's probably a lock, especially with Cameron Hoffman graduating as well as Bridget Lyons graduating and going to UIS. Addie Maddox, she burst on the scene last year as a freshman and scored quite a few goals, and we saw her kind of keep up that pace this year to where you just kind of expect it. So much attention focused on Cam. Addie is able to finish those chances, and that's not easy to do when you talk about, you know, being able to finish and goal scorer. So Addie Maddox, she's just a staple on that left side for Pat Phillips and did a great job.
6: And the fifth and final nominee for Central City Girls Soccer Player of the Year, it is Kinsley Zellers from Glenwood.
7: Kinsley Zellers is one of those, if you were to say, hey, I'm starting a team, who do you want? She's one of those people because she's a very physical force in the back. She had 12 goals this year too, so take nothing away. But that's more of Glenwood taking advantage of their set pieces. So when they get a corner kick or they get a free kick in the offensive third, Kinsley's coming up from the back line because she's so physically such a great physical presence, and she's able to finish so well. And she does such a great job defending. She's a big reason why they had so many ties this year, because Glenwood finished, I think, with 6 ties, and that was because their defense was so good with her and the freshman from Glenwood, Mia Calderon, who's playing for a national team right now. So that speaks to how good Glenwood's defense was. But Kinsley Zellers from Glenwood rounds out the list.
6: Channel1450.com awards coming up on June the 24th. Those were the nominees for Central State 8 Girls Soccer of the Year. And now Area Girls Soccer Player of the Year. Well, Williamsville and Pleasant Plains met 3 times this year, including in the postseason. It was a 1-0 win for Pleasant Plains. And I'm looking at the list. No surprise, those two schools are dominating the list. In fact, I'll even go further. I'm thinking back to sports reports on the morning huddle for the last month. The number of different Pleasant Plains girls that scored. And I'm thinking of players who are not on this list that had big seasons. So this was a tough category.
7: Absolutely. It's really tough. And these are the two programs that have set themselves far and away above in the area. It's really hard to leave off, you know, some really talented players in the area from, you know, schools like Athens, Auburn, to where, I mean, really talented. But the team and the talent on Pleasant Plains and Williamsville not only speaks to Joe Findell and Greg Bryan and what they've done with those programs, but these two teams are far and away. They met in the postseason for a chance to go to a Super, and so they earned this spot, and it was really hard to pick, you know, like you said, from these two teams, these 5 nominees, because there's a lot more deserving girls that need to be on here. But, I mean, we had to cut it to 5, and so do you want me to run down the list?
6: Please do.
7: Go ahead. Area Girls Soccer nominees are Raylan Brammer from Pleasant Plains, Callan Fry from Williamsville, Bailey Leach from Pleasant Plains, Ella Plum from Williamsville, and Grace Sabatka from Pleasant Plains. And that list is a lot offensive heavy, I think is safe to say, because, you know, we see the stats from that. And, you know, we could have gone either a lot of different ways with that, because last year, you know, we had the Williamsville goalkeeper because Lillian Johns was such a big piece. And that speaks nothing to, you know, Pleasant Plains' goalie, Emma Sabatka, only gave up 5 goals going into state. 5 all season long. So their defense is phenomenal. Their goalie is phenomenal. But we chose to go with this list. It was really hard to cut it down, but these are the 5 that we chose.
6: All right, let's get a little more info on Raylan Brammer from Pleasant Plains.
7: Yeah, anybody who's seen her play at Pleasant Plains, they get to see her hopefully for 4 more years, because she's going to UIS to play soccer. So a D2 commit. Raylan Brammer is one of those pieces that she plays on the right side, and she's one of those that kind of sets up a lot of those goals, but she's also a phenomenal finisher. She also takes a lot of the corner kicks. She finds the right people. Raylan Brammer, 28 goals, 25 assists this year for 81 points, and she's just a huge piece to what Greg Bryan does on offense.
6: How about Kellen Fry of Williamsville?
7: Yeah, another one of those great finishers. She 20 goals, 22 assists. Williamsville had a ton of different girls, you know, on the list in terms of goal scoring. So Callan Fry's one that, you know, up top, she does such a great job. She has a great touch and is able to set people up. She's also a great finisher. So Callan Fry kind of runs in the family, if you know that family. They have a lot of great soccer players. So Callan Fry from Williamsville.
6: Bailey Leach of Pleasant Plains is someone who probably has her name in the Pleasant Plains record books a whole lot when it comes to girls soccer.
7: Yep, all-time leading scorer for Pleasant Plains, and she just kept adding to that list. 51 goals this year, 26 assists, 128 points. It's funny because if you know anything about the Pleasant Plains soccer program, you know that Bailey is the oldest of 4, and then Jada is one of the defenders, and she's only a junior, so... And then their 2 younger sisters are twins, and they're in middle school, and they're always around. They're kind of the ball girls usually. They're just running around everywhere. And it's funny because when Bailey broke the scoring record, both of the twins came up to me and said, "Hey, don't worry, we're going to break that record. We're going to break our sister's record when we get up there." So very competitive family, very fun. And so Bailey Leach, just a great finisher. She's going to ISU to play soccer next year, so to join the Law Twins, and they're really close. So a lot of local talent headed to ISU next year to play soccer, and Bailey Leach is one of those on our list this year.
6: Derek, you mentioned the way that teams defended Cameron Hoffman of Springfield, very similar with Leach of Pleasant Plains?
7: Absolutely. And as you'll see, she just has a speed that she kicks into. Like when Raylan plays the ball ahead or Grace Sabatka plays the ball ahead, Bailey can kick in that speed that not a lot of girls at this level have, and you'll see that. And then when she gets to the ball, gets that touch, she's able to finish so well. So, yeah, a lot of focus was on her at state last weekend.
6: Another area girls soccer nominee for Player of the Year, Ella Plum of Williamsville.
7: Yeah, she's won two very similar where, I mean, she has such a knack for finding the back of the net and is able to score so well. She's one of those that if you know, you see her get the ball in the box and you just kind of figure it's going in. That's kind of what you see from her. And she's, I'm trying to pull up the list. Where was the, Ella Plum was, I don't see, I think we have a mistake on the stats. So we'll pull up, we'll get the stats on that for her, you know, when we get to the award show. But hey, there's a little tease for you to come to the award show. But Ella Plum, I don't have her goals in front of me, but she's one that scored so well, set up other people so well, and just a huge piece to what they do on offense, and they were very dominant this year.
6: Final nominee from Pleasant Plains, Grace Sabatka.
7: Yeah, Grace, another Division I commit. She's headed to SEMO next year. She had 23 goals, 20 assists, 66 points total. She's a huge piece on offense, but she's also one of those pieces on defense that Greg Bryan relies to kind of guard the best player along with Aurora Frazee. So Grace is kind of the more of a offensive midfielder to where she's finding Bailey with the ball. She's finding the outside wings to set up that offensive attack. And if you've seen a couple of the goals, one of the goals she scored in their semifinal this year, once she got it at the top of the box and you knew she was about to hit it, you knew it was going in because she has such a cannon. Once she connects so well, you're just not stopping it. And so Grace Sabatka rounds out the list for area girls soccer.
6: Congratulations to all the Channel1450.com High School Athlete Award nominees from Central Illinois' award-winning outdoor design company, Knob Hill Landscape Company. And Derek, when will we find out the winners of these categories?
7: At the award show. We're really excited. We're getting all the videos together and getting everything going to where we can put the videos together, because that's a huge part of, you know, why you want to come to this. You get to see all these goals scored. You get to see all these fantastic plays and how we got there. So we're getting ready to do that on June 24th. So get out, make sure you get your tickets and come help celebrate with us on that Wednesday.
6: Derek, thank you so much for sharing the nominees for girls soccer. We'll talk to you again soon.
7: Sounds good. Thanks, Darren.
6: That's Derek Parrish, the sports director at Channel1450.com. I'm Darren Pritchett. 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
0: All right, we're back, 827, Sports Radio 92.3 and 1450. We'll get to Greg coming up here in just a moment.
20: Boy, Greg was anxious to get on this show.
0: I'm telling you.
20: Greg's always anxious to get on this sports radio.
0: I think he's ready.
20: He loves it. 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
0: He does?
20: You know, we really enjoy having Greg on the morning show on WMAY, but he loves sports radio.
0: He must have something pressing on AM Springfield to get to be ready to go that quickly.
20: He was ready a little early. That's okay.
0: Who knows what's going on?
20: You know, whenever you show up and visit with Griffin and the team here at Team Calhoun's on the sunny side of the street on South Dirksen Parkway, some days you know what to expect, some days you don't. This day's been really good. Really good.
0: I hope.
20: And I think Griffin is anxious because he's got a vacation coming up to make sure it's so good that
21: the guys are.
20: You'll get asked back.
21: I am totally. That's the plan.
0: Beautiful. I love it.
21: I'm speechless. Look at that.
0: Look at that. It's a beautiful thing. And, I mean, if you were not with us in the 6 o'clock hour, Tim and Griffin brokeraged the show to be out at the Illinois State Fair for 11 days. So a lot is happening on this program.
20: Maybe not all 11 days, but certainly maybe a couple of weekdays.
21: I'm in.
20: That would be a good idea.
21: I think it'd be a good time.
20: Yeah, and you never know. You might be on at 6:15, and you'll hear Moose walking by. That's right. It's the state fair. We love the fair.
0: Oh, we do.
21: We do love the fair. There is no doubt there.
20: You know, it's just it's such a great event, and you see so many people you know, and so many people you meet once a year at the state fair.
21: I would agree. That's
20: the, you have people, customers, people ask me, you see them once a year at your stand.
21: Absolutely. People ask me what I love about it. It's just the sense of community. It's just different. It's almost a step back in time in some ways in how it's run. I just, not to say that it's not like keeping with the times, but it's just, there's so much online now, and that's just raw community, people. Like, it's not virtual, it's people in person, all in the same place at the same time, gathering to eat food, listen to music, look at some cows, maybe milk some cows. I mean, I can remember doing that as a kid. You never know.
20: It's a great experience, and, you know, maybe by August, and you go out and Darren's show at the On Point concession at the state fair for a couple of mornings. The Cardinals might have caught the Brewers by then, and you really have stuff to talk about.
1: Let's don't get too excited.
20: The morning huddle, talking sports.
21: I thought you're a Cub fan, Tim.
20: The Cardinals need to chase him down so that gives the Cubs a better chance to catch him next year.
1: Okay. Well, speaking of Cal, that brings to mind that when I was in the Midwest League doing the South Bend Cub games, the Wisconsin Timber Rattlers are up like 30 minutes from Green Bay. I think it's Kenosha. And they, a couple of times a year, change their name, and it's coming up. In fact, Jacob Mizorowski, the Brewers' ace pitcher, got a delivery from the Timber Rattlers, their jersey they're going to wear, and it's basically like hee-haw. The overalls are part of the jersey. And for a couple of days every year, they become the Wisconsin Udder Tuggers. Udder Tuggers.
20: Well.
1: And their emblem.
20: Okay. Wisconsin is still the dairy state, right?
1: Their emblem is quite creative. I will show you during the break when I find the logo.
21: This happens the same way. That's this year, or it happens every year they become the Udder Tuggers?
1: And their merchandise sales is off the chart. You will love the logo. When I show it to you here during the commercial break, I'll look it up. But they become the Udder Tuggers.
20: Well, if you milk a cow at the fair, you're grabbing the others, right?
21: I have no words for this.
20: I say you're grabbing something.
21: What's the logo for this, though? This has got to be inappropriate.
1: Well, I don't. Well, I mean,
20: a cow is a cow, and there are parts of the cow that you need to grab to.
1: I think
20: milk the cow.
1: Okay, I don't know if you can see it. I'm sorry, we're on radio, but it's a cow standing up, running. And has kind of a mean look on its face, like its Udder Tuggers have been pulled too much.
21: So when Google has this instant hit for all these Wisconsin Udder Tuggers in Central Illinois, they're not going to know why, but we know it was Sports Radio 1450.
1: And how would you describe the front of the cow?
21: Exactly the way you would explain it.
20: Well, you can say the word teat on a farm station, so why can't you say it on a sports station?
1: Well, there are four of those that are just, well, flopping in the wind.
21: Where's Bridge when you need him? He could give us the farm report on this.
1: He could give us all the technical terms.
21: Yes.
1: That we're struggling with.
20: Teat is a teat.
1: Well, it's the Udder Tuggers. I think it's very creative.
21: And it happens twice a year?
1: A couple times a year. In fact, you know
21: why don't they just go by the Udder Tuggers?
1: I think that's the case. And look, there's their uniform. I'm sorry I'm saying this on the radio, but their jersey is white on top like a T-shirt, and then you've got the overalls with Udder Tuggers across the front.
20: Well, those kids that got kicked out of Mount Zion at the sectional a couple of weeks ago had everything that you're showing us on the uniform, except they weren't wearing T-shirts underneath.
1: Right.
20: Yeah.
1: The pants are the same color as the trousers, which are the overalls.
20: Yeah.
1: In fact, it kind of looks like the St. Louis CBC high schoolers had the overalls on as well.
20: Yes, that's right. Yes.
1: So there you go. Nice. The Wisconsin Udder Tuggers.
21: You learn something new every day.
1: Did you want to learn that, though?
21: Well,
20: you were. This only delays you talking about the Packers. So
1: boy, that's right. So. Well, I have a feeling AM Springfield might now be back on the table for next month.
20: You think
1: since we brought this segment on.
21: Nope. We are totally good.
1: Okay.
20: Well, Greg was ready to give you the news. I bet
1: he's
20: not ready.
1: I think he's ready. Now we're late. I'm sorry, Greg. More with Griffin Capecchi from Team Calhoun's coming up. We've got a Packer segment on the way since he is a Packer fan. But right now, Greg Hobb Live, take it away.
0: Now it's time for your Morning Huddle Sports Report. The Cubs used a 7-run second inning to down the Rockies at Wrigley Field 8-6.
19: From the WMAY newsroom, I'm Greg Hallblieb. A powerful storm system swept quickly through central Illinois. A pair of waves late Wednesday afternoon and evening. Several locations reported uprooted trees, downed power lines. A funnel cloud was spotted northeast of Springfield in the first wave of storms after 4:30 p.m. Power pole and tree damage was reported in Dawson and along the Route 104 corridor from Auburn to Taylorville. Winds damaged Meridian Elementary School in Blue Mound. City Water, Light, and Power in Springfield reports no current outages after restoring power to about 100 customers. Damage also reported in downtown Petersburg. A facade panel was blown over on Hand of Fate Brewing Company. A roof on the Ameren building was damaged. Investigation into an April 24th shooting in the Lake Town neighborhood of Springfield has resulted in the arrest of two Springfield men. Sangamon County Sheriff's Office reported Wednesday 20-year-old Christopher DeBello and 19-year-old Darian Stevenson are in custody. More at WMAY.com.
1: I can't remember what.
2: The long story short, I'll take the high road. The long story short is Jamie and I just don't.
14: Temperatures today will get into the mid-70s across the area with a mix of clouds and some sunshine, but there will be a chance for a stray shower in the late morning, early afternoon. Otherwise, we're drying out overnight tonight and cloud coverage clearing out, and that's going to drop down our temperatures into the upper 50s with very calm conditions for Friday morning. And then Friday, we'll get into the low 80s across the area with partly cloudy skies. And as we go throughout the start of the weekend, we'll have sunny conditions with temperatures in the mid-80s. With the new Channel 20 Storm Team forecast, I'm meteorologist Matt Bednar.
0: Now it's time for your Morning Huddle Sports Report. The Cubs used a 7-run second inning to down the Rockies at Wrigley Field 8-6. A big part of Chicago's second inning was an at-bat from the struggling Dansby Swanson.
22: And the 0-1. High fly ball hit to deep left center field. McCarthy back, converging Carrick. They look up. Gone! Dansby Swanson with a two-run home run. And the Cubs are cooking here in the second inning. It's now 5-0 over the Rockies.
0: Matt Shaw also delivered a 2-RBI triple. Later in the game, Pete Crow Armstrong hit home run number 15. The Cubs got a much-needed quality start from Javier Assad, who earned the win after giving up 2 runs over 5 2/3 innings. The Cubs' win plus a Nationals loss means Chicago, Washington, and San Diego are all tied for the National League's final wild card spot. The Cubs open up a home series against Toronto tomorrow. Fernando Tatis Jr. and Jackson Merrill each drove in 2 runs, leading San Diego past the Cardinals 6-1. The Redbirds were out-hit 14-6. Kyle Leahy suffered the defeat after giving up 3 runs over 6 innings. Alec Burleson's RBI single extended his hitting streak to 17 games. The Cardinals open a series in Kansas City against the Royals tonight at 6:40. The Redbirds will pitch Matthew Liberatore. St. Louis remains in second place in the NL Central, 5.5 games behind Milwaukee, who hammered Cleveland 9-4. Now that's good news for the White Sox, but the Southsiders couldn't take advantage of the Guardians' loss. The Yankees beat the White Sox in the Bronx 10-5. Anthony Kay was roughed up for 6 hits and 4 runs in 4 innings of work. Colson Montgomery hit a 3-run home run for Chicago, plus the Sox got some 9th-inning offense from Sam Antonacci.
3: Pitch hit in the air, a ton to right, and that baby will go. Sam Antonacci with his 3rd major league home run. It's 10-5.
0: The White Sox lead the AL Central with a winning percentage of .528. The Guardians are at .527. The Sox will start Sean Burke against the Yankees tonight at 7:05. The Springfield Lucky Horseshoes game at Robin Roberts Stadium was rained out last night. The Shoes will play a doubleheader at home tonight starting at 6 p.m. World Cup scoreboard, England 4, Croatia 2, Austria top Jordan 3-1, Portugal and the Congo DR play to a 1-1 draw, Ghana shut out Panama 1-0, and it was Colombia 3, Uzbekistan 1. 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
1: We are back on the sunny side of the street, Team Calhoun, 1730 South Dirksen Parkway in Springfield. I'm Darren Pritchett, Shaggy producing in our Green Audi studios. We've got the Hall of Famer Tim Schweitzer here and Griffin Capecchi representing Team Calhoun's and On Point Concessions. We are back here on the sunny side of the street. We're happy to be here, and I've created a Green Bay Packers segment. Because Griffin is a big Packer fan, and with the Bears-Packers rivalry, even if you're not a Packer fan, it's relevant as a Bears fan to hear about the Green Bay Packers. So let me start with this. Packers went 9-7-1 last year. They went 4-2 in the NFC North.
21: That annoying one at the end.
1: Yeah, that's... Who was that to?
21: The Cowboys.
1: Okay. They scored 50 fewer points than the Bears. Now, Jordan Love was out for a good time. To be fair, but this was a pretty good backup. They allowed 55 fewer points than the Bears, which is kind of interesting, and that was without Micah Parsons for the second half of the year. My question is this to start out. They went 9-7-1. Will the Packers' record be better or worse in 2026? It's hard to match 9-7-1. We can probably eliminate the same.
21: Besides the one, it'll be exactly the same. It'll be 9-8 or 10-7.
1: You don't think there'll be much difference?
21: Nope.
1: And why do you think that?
21: Partially because I have friends who are from Wisconsin who are extremely well-read on this. And they're, with no shakeup in the coaching staff besides losing your defensive coordinator, who was actually really solid,
1: mm-hmm.
21: I don't think that Matt LaFleur just is really okay with mediocrity.
1: As
21: my personal take on it, there was a lot of frustration. I don't know that you shake up. I mean, obviously, there would have been a lot of people who would have picked him up immediately. I don't know that you should have shook up the coaching staff, but clearly something is. He wanted after Rodgers to be able to run his own offense the way he wanted to run it, but some of the play calling mistakes he makes, and we don't have all the data. I mean, I'm not trying to be a sideline coach, but that just, to me, makes some questionable decisions.
1: Who would you have more confidence in if they were the head coach this year, LaFleur or Mike McCarthy?
21: I think I'm going to go LaFleur.
1: Okay. All right.
21: I'll go LaFleur.
1: Interesting.
21: But I had heard the rumor that John Harbaugh was interested. That's the... John's the brother who was let go from the Ravens,
1: yep,
21: right?
1: Now the okay. Giants head coach.
21: Okay. I had heard rumor that he would have been very interested in that vacancy had LaFleur been let go, because he's from the Upper Peninsula, I want to say.
1: That sounds right.
21: It's been a few months, but I had heard rumor that he would have been very interested, and I would have had a lot more. I think that would have been a shakeup that could have been beneficial for Green Bay.
1: I wonder if the Packers would have been okay with the power Harbaugh would have wanted and got with the New York Giants. Now, they still have their GM, but he's basically kind of in charge of personnel. I don't know if the Packers would have allowed that.
21: Well, the way that their organization sets up, it may not even allowed for it. Because
1: okay.
21: Like, there's something with the Packers, been a minute since I've read this too, but there's something with the Packers where the GM has more authority than most because of the ownership style. I will say the part that I love about the Packers and what gets me more and more into the Packers is the ownership structure of the Packers and the fact that it's more of a fan-based team in of itself, by its owned by the community, owned
1: right.
21: by the fans. That's pretty cool. I mean,
1: yep.
21: That's pretty cool. And that's what gets me as I get more and more into football, as I get older, that is what makes me glad I somehow lucked into this team when I was 17, 18 years old and decided that this was the team I was going to root for because of my friends.
1: Having been from a town of 2,400 growing up, if I had not been a Bronco fan, I think I would have been a Packer fan just because having been to Green Bay, it's so simple.
21: Yeah.
1: There's no chaos getting in and out of the stadium. You don't have the chaos of Chicago traffic. Now, I'm sure on game day it gets a little different, but it's just such a simple town. It's nice.
21: It very absolutely nice. Is. It's amazing that it pulls off what it does for sure. As small as it is to bring in that many people and host that many people.
1: Now, I don't want this to sound like I'm being derogatory toward LaFleur, but covering Notre Dame football, LaFleur was in South Bend for 1 year as quarterback coach.
21: Yep.
1: And when he left, hosting a two-hour show in South Bend where you have to talk Notre Dame football every day, I don't think I spent more than a segment on LaFleur departing because it wasn't a big deal.
21: Mm-hmm.
1: He wasn't thought of as like this greater-than-great coach. He was just kind of a guy that went to a new place. And when he got the head coaching job of Green Bay, I had to do the double take. I'm like, wait a minute, that's the same guy that left South Bend without any fanfare? And when you leave that place without any fanfare, it kind of tells you who you are.
21: I didn't understand all the commentary that was he would immediately be snatched up because he's this winning coach. And he would have gotten hired more than likely. I don't disagree with that. But I didn't understand why he's looked at as like an elite class. I don't know. I think Green Bay could use for a more powerful head coach. That it's a young team. With now still a young coach, and I wish he would give up play calling. That's my biggest thing. I can't get my head around some of the play calls. He'll do the same thing twice, which I'm not a football coach. Actually, wasn't that into football growing up, but I know that you don't run the same play two times in a row.
1: I wonder, trying to put myself in his shoes, if he feels like if he gives up the play calling, then what is his value as the head coach? Because that's kind of what he's known for, is being an offensive guy. And if you give that up, then all of a sudden are you losing some of your validity?
21: Well, winning is winning. And if you win, they'll keep you as the head coach. That's how I would see it.
1: Losing 2 out of 3 to the Bears does not help your resume, to say the least.
21: No. Did you see Micah Parsons said that the best player in the NFL right now is Caleb Williams? That was a weird statement.
1: That's a loaded statement.
21: Well, maybe.
1: Maybe. All right. Jordan Love, is he a franchise quarterback or is he just a really good quarterback?
21: I think he's they're gonna make him a franchise quarterback because it's so hard to find a good quarterback in the NFL that can play on that level and compete on that level. They'll make him a franchise quarterback. He probably, in terms of what he's going to accomplish in his career, he probably will go down as a really good quarterback, but he probably will be there a long time.
1: If you had to win a big game with one of these three quarterbacks, who would you choose? And I'm going to pick from the NFC North, and I'm not going to take any Viking quarterback because I don't think they're worthy of this conversation. Jared Goff, Caleb Williams, or Jordan Love, who would you feel safest about in a big game?
21: That's a tough question. I think Caleb Williams looks really scary. I think I told you that right after the playoffs last year. I think he looks really scary because he looks really comfortable.
1: Highest ceiling.
21: But I also don't know that he didn't have, that there won't be a regression this year. I mean, Jaden Daniels had a solid regression the year after he had a solid year. I mean, I just don't know that he won't regress. So I don't think Jared Goff wins. Personally, I think he wins. He doesn't win playoff games. He just wins regular season games. So I guess, and giving all my rationale, I guess I'm taking Jordan Love because I think he probably has the best shot.
1: Griffin Capecchi from Team Calhoun's talking about his Packers in this segment as we broadcast live from Team Calhoun's. Who will have the most rushing yards this year? Josh Jacobs of the Packers, who has some off-the-field issues right now.
21: If he's not in a jail cell.
1: 929 yards last year. Or the Bears' DeAndre Swift, who had 1,087.
21: I'm going to go DeAndre Swift because I don't know if Josh Jacobs will be on the field.
1: He might be Burt Reynolds in the 1970s.
21: Yeah, I don't know if he'll be there. So, and DeAndre Swift looked great last year for the Bears.
1: All right, so Micah Parsons, their great pass rusher, expected to return in mid-October. So he's going to play half the year. Who will have more sacks this year, Parsons or the top Bears sacker? And the Bears have issues with their pass rush. And, Tim, as a Bears fan, I'm surprised they haven't fixed that more. That feels like that's the weak link for the Bears of being that next super team.
20: And they've known it's a problem for the last 2 years, and you're correct. They have not addressed it adequately. They had chances in the draft to pick guys that might have helped, if not this year, in years going forward, and they didn't do it. So, bear down, as they say.
1: So, are we going Parsons or the top Bears guy? A half a season of Parsons.
21: Parsons.
20: If he wants to, and if he's healthy by mid-October, half the season, he has more sacks than anybody on the Bears.
1: All right, two more quick ones. Running out of time, Griffin. Packers record before they host the Bears on October the 11th. They will play at Minnesota, at the Jets, home against Atlanta, at Tampa Bay. Those four games, what is the Packers record going into that Bears tilt?
21: 2-1-1.
1: Who are they going to tie? It better not be the Jets.
21: Probably the Jets.
1: Okay, fair enough.
21: It's about how the Cowboys tie was. They shouldn't have lost, or they shouldn't have tied that game. But
1: unreal. All right, final question. We'll go Griffin, then Tim with this one. Who wins the NFC North?
21: Minnesota Vikings.
1: Whoa.
21: I just think I'm going to throw a curveball in there. We can go back and play this back when it happens.
1: Okay. Kyler Murray. All right, Tim?
20: Detroit comes back and wins the NFC North.
1: I think so, too. They fixed their offensive line.
20: Detroit is going to be a problem for everybody else in the division.
1: They're going to gnaw off kneecaps. They're mad after last year. I think Detroit, too. I really do. And they've got the fourth-place schedule. That's a huge factor. And that doesn't mean the Bears are going to take a major step back. I just think that fourth-place schedule and the talent of the Lions will show through.
21: I'll go on record. I think the Bears regress this year. And my gosh, does Ben Johnson just love himself. Holy cow.
1: And he loves the Packers rivalry.
21: I think he just loves anything that it says rival.
1: I think in his first year, he was just trying to get on the Bears fans' good side by overstating several things.
21: Did you see the one with the reporter's phone going off the other day?
1: Mm-mm.
21: Oh, so yeah, it's not just the rivalry. He just really is that proud of himself. So a reporter's phone went off in a meeting the other day, and he basically stopped the meeting, didn't answer the question, and made the person fix their phone. I am biased. I'm a Packers fan, not a fan of how he acts about things, but go look that up, and you'll learn that it's not just the Packers. The guy just really thinks he's all that in a bag of cheese.
1: 8:51, we'll close up shop on the Huddle next on 92.3 and 1450.
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3: You know, the United States, it feels like collectively we fall in love with the World Cup every 4 years. You know, when you think of these other countries, this is their football. This is their NFL. But we love our stars. We fell in love, or a lot of people fell in love collectively with the WNBA, with Caitlin Clark, Lance Armstrong with the Tour de France, Larry Bird, Magic Johnson with the NBA. 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They actually create fans.
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3: Hour two on this Thursday, after a two-hour delay due to fog, the U.S. Open is underway at Shinnecock Hills on Long Island. We'll update when we need to, if we feel the need to tell you, alert you to anything. This is normally kind of a quiet time in our world, because the NBA Finals is over. You do have baseball, but it's baseball in June. It doesn't really matter. Hockey is over. But it feels busy, obviously, with the World Cup. You got the U.S. Open. You got the NBA Draft coming up next week. And I'm kind of curious what the Wizards are going to do. They're on the clock. And I saw where the odds, the updated odds, A.J. DeBanza is the odds on favorite, overwhelming odds on favorite to go number one. But Darren Peterson from Kansas, I think, reportedly said he's only working out for the Wizards and nobody else. That could be a problem. And then it's Cameron Boozer, Caleb Wilson, and Darius A. Cuff Jr. This is odds to be the number one pick in the draft. Good morning if you're watching on Peacock. Thank you for downloading the app to watch this program. We also say good morning to our radio affiliates around the country, iHeartRadio, Fox Sports Radio as well. We've talked a lot about Brendan Sorsby, the former Texas Tech quarterback. He'll have his pro day coming up in a couple of weeks. And I thought, okay, we've moved on. Let's have everything settled down. You have your pro day. Maybe you go into the supplemental draft. And I was told that the reason why the Brendan Sorsby and his agent, they didn't have a definitive date until yesterday, was because they had to get clearance from the NFL that he was going to be able to be in the supplemental draft. So they're saying, wait, if we decide we're going to have you in the supplemental draft, now you can have your pro day. Now teams, you know, can try to scramble to see if somebody is going to draft you. Well, Brendan Sorsby's agent, Ron Slavin, he was on a radio station, 105.3 The Fan, in Dallas, and had this to say on who's to blame for this situation.
4: You have to be careful of some things just because of all the people involved. And the people I feel worst for, besides Brendan, is Texas Tech. And I know they might have, you know, I think where they messed up was they talked too much. And nobody knew any of this about Brendan. Nobody knew when he was in the portal this was happening. I mean, Brendan probably should have gone in the draft in January, right? If we would have known, but nobody knew. So the people at Tech have been great, very supportive. Joey McGuire, I think, is one of the best human beings on the planet. He's a lot of head coaches are transactional. He is not. And they didn't do anything wrong here. If anybody should be questioned or be catching heat, it should be Cincinnati, because they knew for 2 years and never said anything and didn't do anything about it.
3: Okay. There's your headline right there. Because Cincinnati has a federal lawsuit pending against Sorsby in Ohio, accusing him of breaching his NIL contract following his transfer to Texas Tech. And I think there's $1 million at stake. But if you're the agent for Brendan Sorsby, why are you bringing this up? He's not a sympathetic figure, okay? Just go quiet. Let this kid go to his pro day. Hopefully he is on the road to recovery, understanding that this is day to day, every day the rest of his life, and maybe he can play in

0: the NFL. But if you start doing the blame game, is Cincinnati going to be saying something that maybe is going to hamper your client's ability to latch onto a team? You did leave, and Cincinnati, I think, reportedly wants its $1 million back. But now you're in the headlines again. And it's not a good thing that you're in the headlines for. Now, look, it's content for me. You want to talk? Great. We've invited Brendan Sorsby on. My advice to the agent and Brendan Sorsby is don't do any interviews. Certainly don't do any interviews until after your pro day. And maybe you're going to showcase your talent, and you do have talent. My source said to me yesterday, if I just go on the Cincinnati tape, he's a first-round draft pick. And if you said, you know, is he Fernando Mendoza? He's not. But he might have been the second quarterback drafted, in my source's opinion. He's got that talent. He can run. You know, he's got confidence that borders on maybe arrogance. But now at Texas Tech, you were there for a pit stop. Now I would just let it go quiet. The best you can, the best thing you can do for all involved is, shh, don't say anything. Yes, Dylan.
1: Do you think they're going to battle with Cincinnati in particular because his future is so uncertain from a financial standpoint? Like, nothing, him playing in the NFL is still not guaranteed.
0: Okay, but why don't you do it privately?
1: I agree, but I'm just wondering if that's why, like, why even do this in the first, I mean, I know he's his NIL agent, right? They get like 10% or something.
0: I don't know what they get, but he's reportedly getting his $5 million NIL from Texas Tech, and he's not even going to play there. And if you want your, keep your $1 million from Cincinnati, and are you blaming Cincinnati that Cincinnati knew about this? Is Cincinnati the ones who leaked this when they lost you to Texas Tech? Just worry about your client. Don't worry about Cincinnati. Do that privately. But now it's back in the headlines. Yes, Marvin.
2: The thing about the pro day is most scouts were like, we're not even worried about what you can do on the field. It's really what you do off the field. Scott Satterfield, the Cincinnati coach, talked yesterday, and he said coaches have been reaching out. They're not asking me about him on the field. Yeah. They're asking me just strictly about him off the field.
0: Stat of the day brought to you by Panini America, the official trading cards of the program. Good morning if you're watching on Peacock. We say good morning to our radio affiliates as well. Dylan, poll results from the first hour, and what are we going to go with second hour?
1: Yeah, Dan, do you wish you were at the Knicks championship parade today? 88% say no. Does this Knicks team win another title? 86% say no. And then would you rather be the ninth person on the moon or win the U.S. Open? 67% say win the U.S. Open.
0: Wow.
1: And I agree.
0: No, we're talking about this U.S. Open on this course.
1: Then even more so. I'd rather win any U.S. Open.
0: Well, no, no. It's just this one because the point is there are only three players in the all the times that Shinnecock Hills has hosted. Over 650 golfers have played this course during a U.S. Open. Only three ended up under par for the tournament. And I thought 12 men have walked on the moon. Three have broken par at Shinnecock. Yes, Paul.
3: I think our audience would rather win the Houston Open than walk on the moon. I mean, rando.
0: Yes, Dylan.
1: It is funny when you see these courses just absolutely like eat up these golfers, and then you realize just like regular old dudes are members at Shinnecock. Like, they go play this course regularly. I mean, obviously it's not going to be in championship conditions and layouts, but that doesn't seem like a fun course to belong to just go play golf on a Wednesday.
0: It's prepared differently.
1: Yeah.
0: For, you know, a major.
1: But is it ever an easy test, even when it's just playing country
0: golf? They don't want it to be an easy test. They want it to be a fair test of golf. That's the tricky part with this. This is going to be a real, real challenge. The parade is underway, and it rained earlier this morning. And, of course, we have two backroom guys who were there. I don't know where they are. They said they were having a hard time finding a spot along the parade route. I don't know if we have, like, a tracker. I have one of those on my phone for my wife.
3: Yes.
0: Like, I know where my wife is, and I don't know what it's called. She calls it creepy and stalking, but I said, no, I just want to make sure I know where you are, hon. Yes, Dylan.
1: What about, like, the New York Marathon bibs that, you know, you can track those? We should have put a couple of those on them.
0: Well, they have their shirts off.
1: Yeah, you can tape it onto.
0: And by the way, they said they couldn't find body paint because I said they had to have N and a Y, and they had to paint each other in front of people. And I'm going to make them, since they couldn't find it, they have to paint each other tomorrow when they come back here into the studio. Yes, yes, Pauline.
3: The players are streaming in right now. Carl Anthony Towns and others with the trophies. The coaches. I don't see beverages early. Maybe it's a little early. It's 10 a.m., but I don't see players with beverages.
0: It's probably a good thing.
3: Yeah.
0: It's probably a good thing. Okay. World Cup yesterday. Ronaldo held scoreless. You had Congo tying Portugal. Ghana wins. Colombia, Austria, England with Harry Kane. He had a brace. Do we have the call with Congo tying Portugal, Marvin? Here we go.
4: And they've got a point. The full-time whistle has gone. They'd lost every game they played in the World Cup finals until today. They'd never scored a goal. Johan Wiss has scored. They get a point. One of the favourites drops points in the opening match. Martinez with things to think about. It's finished here. Great game. Portugal 1. DR Congo 1.
0: That's awesome. And I liken it to March Madness. We've expanded March Madness. We're making it even bigger. World Cup did that. Went to 30 from 32 to 48. Now you get countries who wouldn't have qualified before. They get their opportunity. You get to go against the big boys. That's all you want. Cape Verde, all they wanted was an opportunity. And we saw what happened. Congo, that's all you want. Hey, we'll take on Portugal. We'll take on Spain. Just give us that opportunity. And that's the fun part of this, is you get that March Madness kind of feel. Chris in Syracuse leads us off second hour. Hi, Chris.
5: Hey, thanks, Dan. Yeah, I want to comment on one of the poll questions. And as far as Anthony and Rob, I know they couldn't find the body paint, but maybe along the route they could find a roll of duct tape. That should do the trick. And on one of the poll questions, I don't see the Knicks winning another title with this group. It's hard to win championships, hence 53 years, and everything aligned this year for the Knicks. Indiana's star was out, didn't have to go through Boston or OKC, caught the Spurs group in their infancy, young and untested. That will not be the case in years to come. And most importantly, the Knicks were 100% healthy and rested when accounted. Everything lined up just right.
0: Well, thank you, Chris. Yeah, they're all good points. And it's not hating against the Knicks. It's the odds are not in their favor of repeating. I mean, it's been 53 years for them. We've had 8 consecutive years where we've had a different champion in the NBA. James in New Mexico. But, you know, by the way, everybody thought, oh, OKC is going to go on a roll. And they still might. You know, they got banged up. Had they been healthy, they might have won that series. And they might have won the title. Hey, James.
6: Hey, DB, thanks for taking the call. I was just kind of curious about, since NFL is becoming a bigger landmark internationally, could you foresee like the NFL teams doing kind of what the European soccer leagues do and kind of having like programs over there in their sister city or what have you to like bring that talent back over to their team? And then one more other quick thing of when you talk to Rebecca Lowe, do you think that if she can like chime in, do you think like Messi and Ronaldo or like those soccer players care about the GOAT debate as much as it is so big for here the player stateside?
0: I don't know if it's a Jordan and LeBron and, you know, who carries the title, who is perceived as the GOAT. I would think they would. I mean, just the ego, and you, Messi has to feel he's better than Ronaldo, and Ronaldo has to feel he's better than Messi. But I do think that's a fair question. Do I think there are going to be academies for like the Kansas City Chiefs or Pittsburgh Steelers? I don't see it because that's why they're doing flag football. Because it's difficult to be able to form a league, the equipment, like everything that goes along with this. With flag football, it's you got flags and you got a football. And then you just mark off a field. That's all you need. And I would say no. I haven't heard anything about that because the global expansion is playing international games, but also it's flag football. Yeah, Paul.
3: On the NFL.com website, there are partnerships with NFL teams in certain countries like the Steelers in Ireland or the Arizona Cardinals in Mexico. So there are formal partnerships.
0: Yeah. Well, I don't know how much of a feeding system you'll have because you actually have to have, unless they're playing rugby. And we've seen that in other countries where some rugby players come over here. Andrew in Bakersfield. Hi, Andrew. What's on your mind?
7: Hey, Dan and Danettes. This is the first time I've called, but I've listened quite a bit. Number one, I agree with the first caller this hour. Maybe they can get some duct tape because you can get some clean lines with some duct tape. But number two, as far as the speech you're giving at your daughter's wedding, I'm blind, but I could see in 2018, and I saw Father of the Bride, but I don't remember if Steve Martin gave a speech, but if he did, it was probably funny. And my advice is, you got this. Just don't try and sound like a voiceover or an ad read. And, you know, if you need to, close your eyes, take a deep breath, take a sip of water. You got this. Thanks, guys.
0: Andrew, I haven't brought this up in a couple of weeks. Now you're in my head. I'm in the kitchen 2 days ago. Had a dream the night before about the wedding song with my daughter. Well, we don't have a wedding song picked out. And I said I had a dream that Unchained Melody by the Righteous Brothers was going to be our song. So I put it on Spotify. We started dancing. And then she goes, wait, this sounds a little weird, Dad. I go, yeah, I don't think it's father-daughter dance, but I had a dream about this. She starts crying. I start crying. And my wife goes, you got to stop. And I do. I have to stop. I have a rehearsal before the rehearsal, and I'm a mess. But I for some reason, the Righteous Brothers, that song, that voice, my God. Awesome. Unbelievable. But I don't think it's appropriate for a father-daughter dance. I don't think so.
2: Didn't they play that in Ghost?
0: I have no idea. Well,
2: okay. Demi Moore, yeah, Patrick Swayze?
0: Oh, did they?
2: Oh, let's get romantic. No, that's not the song.
0: Well, didn't they have the song in Top Gun? The other song that the Righteous Brothers did? You've Lost That Loving Feeling?
3: Yeah.
0: Boy, they butchered that song in that movie.
3: Ah.
0: They ruined that song for me.
3: Ice and Maverick?
0: No, it was terrible. All right, let me take a break. We're back after this Dan Patrick Show. Everybody wants to save a little bit of cash. 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
2: More phone calls coming up, 877-3DP-SHOW. Keeping an eye on the leaderboard, you got a couple of players under par so far. That probably won't last, but we'll keep an eye. A two-hour delay, fog delay at Shinnecock. I just got this sent to me by a source because we've been thinking about Cincinnati's role with Brendan Sorsby. What role did Cincinnati play in maybe exposing the gambling problems when he went to Texas Tech? They still want their $1 million back, NIL. My source said, Brendan Sorsby's gambling was discovered through a sportsbook law enforcement tip to the NCAA, not because his school independently uncovered it first. This according to court filings. March 11th, NCAA received a tip from an ongoing gambling book. That sports book reportedly had been informed by law enforcement about Sorsby's gambling activity. The NCAA then opened and advanced its investigation. April 14th, the NCAA notified Texas Tech it was investigating Sorsby. And then Sorsby's agent comes out and starts pointing a finger at Cincinnati. What did Cincinnati know? Did they have a known gambler on their roster for 2 years before he went to Texas Tech? Well, this sounds like something John Wertheim from 60 Minutes would be diving into. Are you guys looking into this, John?
16: Yeah, I mean, it's a fast-moving story, as you know, but we've done a few pieces on sports gambling, and this is obviously a new wrinkle. At some level, this is a wild story. I mean, right? We think there's some red lines, even as we talk about the wild west of college sports and transfers and NIL. Seems pretty indisputable. You don't bet on your own team. You don't. And yet here we are. But I don't know. I mean, I don't know where you want to take this, but you know, at some level, we're talking about competitive people and kids and sports and money. And did nobody anticipate this? But I was laughing at that. I mean, I'm sure you talked about this. The judge's ruling, the now moot, of course. But any suspension would deprive him of the collegial atmosphere of the locker room and training facilities. And you sort of say, yes, that's what consequences tend to look like. At some level, this is a new sort of we've entered new territory here. And at the same time, like, wasn't this the most predictable thing ever?
2: Yeah, I've been saying all along, all these commissioners. Everybody was against this. You're gambling all you can't. I mean, now we have teams in Vegas. Now they've opened, you know, the doors, you know, to the bank vault, and everybody's okay with gambling. I keep saying the 18 to 24, that is the age group you really got to keep an eye on because you're away from home. Oh. You got maybe a little bit of cash, or maybe you're exposing yourself that you now need a little extra cash. Here's a kid who had NIL money. I just think it's, you know, this is a really, really slippery slope.
16: Yeah. Look at these sports books and look who their target is. And we talk about the frontal cortex of the male, and we talk about not understanding personal finance. Now, A, you have this subset that actually has money in their pocket now. B, these are inherently competitive people anyway. And they have inside information. They have the opportunity to affect outcome. We're talking about, maybe you talk to people who are casual observers and they talk about point shaving, and you sort of have to explain, we're not talking point shaving. We're talking about whether Jontay Porter gets off the bench with a bogus eye injury for 11 minutes or whether the third pitch of the second inning is in the dirt. It's a really bad sort of set of circumstances, and you put it all together and you've got sort of, you know, you've got young men and everything we know about them with money in their pocket, the ability to impact games, this inherently competitive strain anyway, and sort of what do you think was going to happen?
2: I saw that you profiled Lamine Yamal on 60 Minutes this past Sunday, and he's 18, I think 19 next month. And I was curious, how do you go about picking him? Obviously, a bright future, but you focused on an 18-year-old who, by all intents and purposes, is the future of the sport.
16: Yeah. I think the last time the World Cup came around, we did like Panini trading cards. That was our big World Cup. And we said, you know what? Let's pick an actual athlete this time. So this was, you know, several months in planning. My dear producer, Dragan Mihailovic. I mean, I'm full disclosure, I'm not the world's greatest soccer fan. My buddy Grant Wall would always take me to bars and games. It was like opera. Like, I know I was supposed to like it, and just it's on me. It's my shortcoming. It just didn't. But no, we went over to Barcelona, and we found this kid. He was 18 years old. He was the star of the Euros 2 years ago. We figured he was going to have a big impact on the World Cup, and it was wild. I mean, it was a great window to me on sort of the difference between developing talent in sports in Europe versus the U.S. I mean, he had been cited by Barcelona. It's like if the Mavericks found Cooper Flagg at like age 9 and said, hey, come move to Dallas and we're going to, you know, we'll feed you, we'll train you, you'll learn our offense, we'll monitor your all your biometrics, and we own you. And so it was funny because I got the feeling he was so sheltered, he actually liked being interviewed. I mean, usually, you know this better than I do. I mean, usually a lot of these athletes, they've done their media training, they've done a million interviews, they've been asked the same questions. This was like, wait a second, this is kind of fun. I'm having a conversation and getting to explain myself. He was that sheltered that at 18, I got the feeling this was one of the few real sit-down interviews he'd ever given.
2: I don't know if you can compare Messi at 18 or Ronaldo at 18 with the fame, but I don't remember Messi being famous, and no social media, no internet back then. Right. So I'm guessing Ronaldo and Messi, I don't know when they became worldwide famous, but now an 18, 17, 16-year-old on big stage like this, man, that's a lot of pressure.
16: Yeah. I mean, I think you're right. I think the social media is the great accelerant. I mean, ironically enough, Messi at roughly the same age played for Barcelona. Actually, I mean, I think we got it in the story where the mom, Lamine Yamal's mom, won a raffle when he was a few months old, and you got to pose with a Barcelona player, and they actually got Messi. So there was this photo. The photographer's like, I didn't think anything of it at the time, of course, but now it's like, hey, it's Michael Jordan in, you know, whatever, 1984, 1985, posing with baby LeBron. I mean, it's just a phenomenal coincidence. But no, Messi at that age played for Barcelona, and people sort of knew who he was, but you weren't on your phone watching clips of these insane goals he was scoring. It's funny because I was thinking about that in terms of, you know, the Knicks and the parade that goes on as we speak, and Jalen Brunson. I mean, Jalen Brunson's level of fame is like 1/10 of this kid, and he's 18 years old and all that comes with it. And I don't think I've ever seen a level of athlete fame quite like this, combining age 18. He's very much sort of a flashy, you know, guy. I mean, he's a bit of a look at me kind of in a great way, but I mean, he doesn't shy from, and soccer in Europe is just a completely different level as even the NBA finals, and you sort of add it up together. I'm not sure. I think you could probably make the case this might be the most prominent athlete in the world right now. Certainly top five, top 10.
2: You were in Europe during the NBA finals?
16: Yeah, I just came back. I was in Europe for like 3 months. I didn't think of Paris as a, I'd been living there for a few months and then did the French Open for TNT. And man, Paris is like a lot of adjectives to describe Paris. You don't think of it as a sports town. This is like, suddenly it's like Charlotte, North Carolina. They're like screens everywhere. they love their Wemby. They've got this PSG won the Champions League for the second year. I mean, they're coming. Even when the Olympics were happening, you got the feeling it was a little bit like, you know, Paris, you know, Paris didn't need the Olympics. They were doing a solid to the IOC. We're kind of getting the train back on the tracks. This is not like the great sports town. Paris has now turned into like one big sports bar. Wemby, obviously a big part of that. But yeah, they suddenly, I don't know if there's a Paris basketball team. Thiago Splitter actually was a coach last season. And you go to this basketball gym and there's, you know, on a Tuesday night, there are 10,000 Parisians going crazy for European basketball. They love their Wemby. There's an NBA store in the middle of Saint-Germain now. It's really funny to watch sort of sober, serious Paris thinks very highly of itself, but they like watching NBA basketball as much as anyone.
2: He's John Wertheim, Sports Illustrated senior writer, and of course, correspondent for 60 Minutes. I brought this up last hour. I was surprised, bordered on shock, that Nike's just putting out the Caitlin Clark shoe. John, she's been signed up since she was a junior in college.
16: I was going to say, have you heard about Caitlin Clark? You know, she's this ascending player. You might want to keep an eye on her. Yeah, I don't know. Dan Wetzel wrote a great piece I would point everyone to about that. It's always been a bit of a mystery, especially as Nike's fortunes have gone in the direction they have been, why they wouldn't jump all over this. And it's kind of mystifying, isn't it? I mean, again, Nike was giving Caitlin Clark an NIL, I believe I have this right, when she was like a sophomore or junior. Nike very quick to act. I mean, there was, the French Open played out last weekend, and literally the segment after match point of the women's final, Nike had already teed up its tailor-made 30-second spot about the winner. This is not a company that tends to act slowly and cautiously when it comes to its own athletes. Yeah. I would love, I mean, I've heard the spec you have as well. There's a lot of speculating inside in Beaverton and inside Nike about why it took so long. There's a culture war component to this, but yeah, you've got Caitlin Clark on your roster. Would you not be like building the shoe as she was running down court?
2: When you profiled her, I think 2 years ago, did you get the sense she was ready for all of this? You can be a star in Iowa now on a global basis.
16: 100%. She got it. She understood the, I mean, now that the statute of limitations has lapsed, she said she would agree. I mean, I think I'm okay to, she said she would agree to the story, but she wanted it to be about more than herself. Let's make it about the WNBA. And you sort of said, kind of an interesting take. She understands the political dynamics to all this, the race dynamics, the women's sports ascendancy. She doesn't want to be better than the, she was completely ready for this. And I thought she was a lot of fun to talk to. She's good company. She's very cool. You're Mason, Ohio. I mean, you and I grew up fairly close to each. She was a very familiar figure to me as someone who grew up in the Midwest. And she understands the landscape. She understands all the landmines. But again, why Nike, especially at a time when, go look at Nike stock over the last 5 years. Why it took till June of 2026 when you've got Caitlin Clark on your roster and you are paying her is just, we're going to study this as one of sort of the great sports marketing missteps.
2: But, you bring up that she was 100% all in, ready for this. The WNBA was not ready for this. That's the disconnect. That's like Tiger going to the PGA Tour. And I remember talking to a veteran player and he's like, when Tiger said, well, I didn't have my A game, and this pro, he was like, oh my God, did you hear what this kid said? And I saw him years later and he goes, don't do it. Don't bring it up. Don't give me the A game stuff. And he goes, I know, I made a mistake there. But the WNBA really miscalculated this on a variety of fronts, unfortunately.
16: I noticed you were using the past tense. My experience with the WNBA, and I know a lot of people have had some, when you actually get to the players themselves, they are awesome. This was before, but I did a piece on Sue Bird. These are athletes you want to cheer for. They get it. They're cool. They're self-aware. I mean, these are everything you want in athletes, but the infrastructure is so lagging. The infrastructure of the league is not worthy of the players, put it that way. And I'm hoping, you hope that changes. You understand this is a fast growing league, but you're totally right. You have the feeling like Caitlin Clark was there and the structure around her was not, and you just hope it catches up.
2: Great to catch up with you again, John. Thank you.
16: Anytime. Good seeing you.
2: That's John Wertheim, Sports Illustrated senior writer and correspondent for 60 Minutes. Yeah, we'll have more. Dan Wetzel, I think, is going to join us top of the hour. He had a deep dive into the Caitlin Clark, they're getting her shirt or getting her shoe out now in October. I'm like, boy, did we miss a big window of opportunity? It feels like he'll join us coming up. And once again, the Sorsby stuff. I didn't know if Cincinnati is the one who leaked this, but according to my source, I'll read it to you again. Brendan Sorsby discovered through a sports book law enforcement tip to the NCAA. Now, that doesn't mean somebody didn't tip off the NCAA and then tip off the sports book. I don't know that. And I can ask, well, my source is listening, so I'm asking now. The school independently did not uncover it at first. But it was March 11th, the NCAA received a tip from an online gambling book. So the sports book reportedly had been informed by law enforcement about Sorsby's gambling activity. Then the NCAA acted. All right, more on this coming up, top of the hour. We'll take a break. We're back after this. 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
2: From what I'm seeing on TV with the parade, it looks relatively calm. Knock on wood. Although 10,000 New York City police officers can help that. But it looks like everybody is playing nice. We haven't had our two backroom guys check in a while, Rob and Anthony, but they are somewhere there in the parade. Stat of the day brought to you by Panini America, the official trading cards of the Dan Patrick Show. By the way, the Scottish have taken over Boston. The Scottish may take Boston. Scotland and Boston and these fans? Wow. Even Dylan's impressed.
25: Yeah, Boston is not known as being a slouch in the drinking department as a city either, and they're being run dry by the Tartan Army.
2: They're drinking out a bar. They're running out of supplies in certain bars in Boston with the Scottish. Yeah, Paulie.
26: This one pub reported that the Scottish fans drank three times what they usually sell on St. Patrick's Day, which is their busiest day of the year.
2: That's a shot at the Irish here.
26: Wow.
2: Okay.
26: We should go up there and settle it.
2: Yeah. That's
26: you first.
2: Yeah. I'm Irish and Scottish, so I'll be two-fisted, double-fisted. Yes. Yes, Dylan?
25: I saw, I think it was like the main Sam Adams tap room ran out of beer. I'm like, shouldn't that be effectively a limitless supply?
2: Hottest rookies, biggest superstars, the all-time greats, the only place to collect them all. Panini Trading Cards, the official trading cards of the Dan Patrick Show. 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Interesting story. John Wertheim of 60 Minutes, he profiled Caitlin Clark a couple of years ago. And with the caveat, now he was having a hard time getting in touch with somebody. He had actually talked to Paulie. Like, I don't even know who to talk to here. And it's basically parents and an agent. And they didn't want to do a profile. And I think they agreed to a profile in 60 Minutes. They were trying to tamp down all the spotlight on her. They wanted it. She said, according to John, hey, I'll do it, but this should be on the WNBA. And if you look at the profile, they were certainly kind of guiding the profile that way. But she had had all the attention. That was part of the problem. She had too much attention. But the shoe thing, I'm baffled. And Dan Wetzel wrote a column for the Mothership. He'll join us coming up. I'm really curious about why it took this long for one of the biggest stars, certainly in the United States, to get her signature shoe. Asia Wilson got her shoe. Sabrina Ionescu got her shoe. Unless they said, you know what, let's kind of stagger this. Sabrina's got her shoe. let's let Asia Wilson, four-time MVP. Now we can have Caitlin Clark roll out her shoe. I would look at Caitlin Clark the way Nike looks at Michael Jordan. This is completely different. This is more than just a shoe. This is a lifestyle unveiling. Yes, Marvin.
5: Yeah, the confusing part for me is you signed her junior year in Iowa. I thought she'd be, like, ready by the time she got to the WNBA.
2: Yeah. Dylan in San Diego. Hi, Dill. What do you have for me?
6: What's up, BP? Talking about the U.S. Open, my golf group is actually celebrating its 10 years next year, and we're headed to Pebble Beach. It's going to be 2 weeks prior to the U.S. Open, and there's a couple of guys that are part of this group that are really crying about the fees. So I tell them it's the bucket list. So in your opinion, is there any other course on earth where the history and the views actually justify the price tag more than Pebble? My second question to you is, if we have a spot to fill, are you ready to join the Cooch Cup, BP?
2: Man, I'd love to, but I got to plan a wedding. I got to plan a speech, or I'd love to. I love Pebble. I know it's expensive. It's a one-timer. Do it. And I've said this many, many times. You can have a bad round, but not a bad day at Pebble Beach. It's you'll get done. You'll sit out there on the patio overlooking 18. You'll have a beer, and you'll go, you know what? There's no other place like this. People are great, and I hope to get out there again and play. But, yeah, that is a real, real steep. I don't know what it is now. It might be 700. But, you know, do it. Do it. Bite the bullet. It's worth it. Yeah, Dill.
25: Yeah, I feel like it's almost like restaurants where when it's worth it, even if it's expensive, you're like, you're happy paying it. But if you know, it's an expensive meal and you're like, eh, like, I know, I think Shadow Creek in Vegas is like $1,300 greens fees or something. And like, it's a nice course and all, but 700 at Pebble looks like a pretty good deal.
2: And I don't know if Pebble's 700.
25: I think it's in that, it was in the 600-700 range.
2: Okay.
25: At least like last year.
2: Okay. After my daughter's wedding, I'd like to go to Pebble. And it was my wife's suggestion. She said, you know, you're going to need to relax after this wedding. I go, oh, I know. I'm also going to have to get another job to pay for this. But she goes, well, why don't we go to Pebble? And I go, all right, that's my girl. That's my girl.
25: Not bad.
2: Yeah. Shadow Creek is a tremendous golf course. It's that's worth it, too, if you get that opportunity. I got a chance to play there a few times. It is gorgeous. And it's designed, I think it's a Fazio design, where you're on a hole, you don't see anybody on the other holes. There can be people out there playing, but the way it's designed, you're just playing on, you know, that hole, unless there's somebody in front of you. But when I played there, you don't see anybody. There are people out there, and I know Michael Jordan played there a lot, and I know that they had some you know, big-time gambling matches out there. Yes, Paulie.
26: For most golf fans, St. Andrews, the old course, is that in Europe. Is that available to the public to
2: yes.
26: go up? It is.
2: Yes. But I think it's a handicap requirement. I think you have to be a 15 handicap or better, I believe. I don't know the cost of it. I don't know if you walk up and say, hey, I got one good eye, that they would give you a dispensation.
26: Right.
2: Yes, Dylan.
25: Have you played Sawgrass? Because I know price-wise that's yes. in the ballpark of Pebble Beach.
2: Yes. And I would say that's worth it. It's not Pebble Beach, but people are going to want to go there because they want to play the Island Green.
25: And if the Players wasn't hosted there, would it still be worth it? Because I feel like that's really what makes it. I mean, obviously, it's a great course, but.
2: Well, there's a place in Coeur d'Alene,
25: yeah.
2: Idaho. I mean, that's a beautiful course as well. There's so many of them, and I haven't gotten to Bandon Dunes yet, but I want to. But, Dylan, good luck with your trip there. Bill in Utah. Hi, Bill.
7: Hey, this is Bill. Actually, it's Houston, but that's okay. Hey, I'm a quick comment and a question for all of you guys. My thought was I'm going to channel my inner Paulie today because I haven't watched much World Cup coverage, but after yesterday's results, I think I'm Ghana. And then my question to all you guys is if in your sports lifetime, what championship parade would you like to have attended if you could have?
2: There's no parade I would want to go to. because you only get to, like, the parade comes by. It's not like you get to up and move and then go, oh, I'm going to watch the whole parade. You get to see the parade for, I don't know, 7 minutes, and then that's it. I mean, if I want to say, hey, I was there at the parade, great. I don't know. I might have been a Cincinnati Reds parade in downtown Cincinnati when they won the World Series. I might have. But then I might not have been in good shape to have remembered that I was at the Reds parade back then. But no, I don't want to go to a parade. I'd rather watch it on TV. It's like when somebody says, hey, you want to go watch this golf tournament? No. No. Now, going to Augusta is more than watching a golf tournament. That is an event, social event. But that's where I usually, if I go to Augusta, my friend puts two chairs on the 16th green, and I'm able to watch everybody come through. But you don't want to be following somebody. That's a lot of work. All righty. 2 hours in the books on this Thursday. Keeping an eye on the U.S. Open in Shinnecock. Looks like Shinnecock's playing nice right now. More phone calls coming up. 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

0: Bag with Caitlin Clark, Lance Armstrong with the Tour de France, Larry Bird Magic Johnson with the NBA. 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
0: Final hour on this Thursday. Dan of the Danettes, Dan Patrick Show. The weather is cooperating now at the U.S. Open. They had a two-hour delay. Still windy. Got a parade going on in New York City. Started about an hour ago. And everybody looks like they're playing nice. Weather is cooperating there as well. 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And the U.S. Open on NBC and Peacock at Shinnecock Hills. And it'll be starting this afternoon, NBC Peacock, NBC Sports Network, where you can see this show. 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Dylan, the poll results from the first 2 hours and then the final hour.
2: Would you rather be the ninth person on the moon or win the U.S. Open at Shinnecock?
0: So there's three golfers in the history of the U.S. Open at Shinnecock, over 650 players who ended up under par at the U.S. Open. 12 men have walked on the moon.
2: Yeah, and the results are showing that, Dan, 68% say they want to win the Open.
0: Okay, yeah, Paulie.
3: Just to give him his due, the ninth man on the moon was John Young, Apollo 16, April 72.
0: Yeah, right. I mean, if John Young walked in,
3: he's huge on the moon, not so much here.
0: If Retief Goosen walked in, well, it'd be the same thing. He'd probably be like, who's that? Or Raymond Floyd. What else do you have?
2: Well, we got a new poll question. We were talking about the Scots in Boston. What's the best drinking nation out there? Obviously, you're going to have to include Scotland, Ireland, South Korea, other.
0: There's got to be some country where they're... No, see, we're going to offend people.
2: Why?
0: We just are. You haven't brought up Chechnya.
2: Well, I know. So the number one selling spirit by volume in the world is soju, the South Korean spirit. So over like vodka.
0: What is it?
2: It's kind of like a rice wine thing. It's usually flavored. It's big if you go to like Korean barbecue.
0: Oh.
2: Forget what it's distilled from exactly, but it's like the same alcohol as like a wine.
0: Yeah, Paulie.
3: I have last year Romania.
0: Oh, see, yeah.
3: They led the league in drinks per capita.
2: They can be in the other category. But I guess I should put Romania on there.
0: It's like when they have the best partying schools in college. You know, there's not enough room for all the great schools. They should have a list of worst partying schools in college.
2: University of Chicago is probably on there. Its nickname is Where Fun Goes to Die.
3: They study a lot.
2: Yeah.
0: Dan Wetzel, the mothership, ESPN senior writer. I got a couple things to ask him about. Because one is, I brought up the Caitlin Clark. I didn't know Dan wrote an article until we started talking about, you know, Nike just rolling out Caitlin Clark's signature shoe in October. I go, wait, where's this been? Dan did a deep dive. But also, I can't have him on without talking about Brendan Sorsby as well. How surprised were you that his agent goes on a sports talk show and starts pointing fingers at the University of Cincinnati?
4: First off, I give a little respect to South Korea. They get after it there, covering Olympics there. I could go an hour. We could go an hour on this subject. I covered 10 Olympics. I know these people, not just at the countries, but in the media lounges. South Koreans... very, very strong.
0: I like that.
4: Very big, good. They're like the Gonzaga. You're not thinking of them.
0: That's why they got
4: a lottery picker too in the lineup. Yeah,
0: that's why you're the journalist you are, Dan.
4: That's right. I can compare mid-major basketball to world drinking rankings. Am I surprised that I think Sorsby's camp is trying to throw the distract in any way possible. Look, as of what we know from any investigations so far, there's been nothing to the idea that Cincinnati knew. There was an alert once that came up that he had gambled. They questioned him, and that was the only alert. You know, we'll

0: we'll see. Anything is possible in this world, but generally speaking, most people in college athletics or anywhere are terrified of sports wagering and are well aware that, you know, anything lacking compliance will cost them their career, if not their freedom. So it's the idea that there's a bunch of administrators and coaches at the University of Cincinnati that were sitting around saying, oh, we don't care, doesn't really hit common sense to me. So we'll see what happens.
1: And the NFL has to let him into the supplemental draft, don't they? Like, we haven't heard anything about, you know, Green. I was told a couple of days ago the reason why he wasn't able to announce his pro day is the NFL first had to acknowledge that he would be in the supplemental draft, therefore he could have a pro day.
0: I think they have to, but this is the NFL. Okay, they once suspended their most famous player, Tom Brady, for a month because they thought some footballs were deflated. You don't know what. They're going to make up the rules kind of as they go along. So I don't know where that stands officially, but I do expect Brendan Sorsby to be in the supplemental draft. Whether if you draft him, he is going to face further suspension or discipline at the NFL level is still unresolved also.
1: All right, you did a deep dive on Caitlin Clark and Nike in this rollout with the shoe, and she's been under contract since, I think, her junior year at Iowa.
0: Yes.
1: What happened? Why are we – I was shocked when I go, she doesn't have a signature shoe? Asia Wilson does. Ionescu does. What's the backstory here?
0: Well, there's a lot, and it's not just the signature shoe, which – can take a while to develop, and you want to design it right and construct it and all that, and it's a big investment. There's only been one brief Caitlin Clark television commercial. There's very little promotion in stores. There's very little pop-up events. There's almost nothing that links Caitlin Clark, arguably, at least for a while, if not still, the most popular athlete in the country, male or female, to Nike, who built their entire business on seizing people like Caitlin Clark and, you know, one name stars, LeBron, Michael, Tiger, Serena, Ronaldo, whatever it is, and marketing the heck out of them. So the shoe is one part of it, but even on their social media, they barely play her. So she has been on the back burner for Nike for most of these 4 years. Now, the first two are NIL deals at Iowa, and they certainly did some things to celebrate her, but not what like State Farm did. They were putting her right in national television campaigns with Jake from State Farm right away while she was still in college. And then certainly since she got to the WNBA, it's been very, very little with Caitlin Clark, even though she is, you know, she currently has three high rotation national advertising campaigns with State Farm, where she stars in her own ones now, Xfinity, and with Gatorade. And you've seen them all. And she has others with Eli Lilly and other companies. She's selling everything from Wilson Basketballs, has a whole line. They say it's the most successful basketball line they had since Michael Jordan, Stanley, drink cups, Gatorade's got towels, Panini America, official card of the Dan Patrick Show. They've got a whole thing with her. Oh, just trying to help you out, Dan. I know, you know, you got to knock out the mortgage.
1: Yeah.
0: Give you a little extra bump there. She's selling everything. She's everywhere. Except with Nike. And that's been the weirdest thing. It's the signature shoe is part of it. It's going to come out in October. That's five seasons they've had her, and they're finally getting the shoe out. And 4 years and five seasons since they first signed her. But it goes into all the other stuff of like, what were we waiting for? Because if anything, I don't know if anybody can reach the popularity she had a couple years ago when she was finishing up at Iowa.
1: Anybody willing to go on the record at Nike?
0: No. I mean, so there's a couple things here. One, Nike's been an extremely poorly run company the last 5 years. Their stock is down over 70%, almost 75%. They've lost $200 billion in market valuation. Last year, their revenue was down over $5 billion, 10%. And that's at a time when Adidas was up 13%. So they have blown direct to consumer sales. They're dealing with all sorts of challenges in, in the Chinese market. They've lacked innovation. There's a lot of problems at Nike, and Caitlin Clark would not solve that. She's not selling $5 billion in shoes, okay? But it's indicative that there is sort of a couple things. One, that you just have pure dysfunction, a lot of paralysis by analysis. Why didn't we get this going sooner? Why didn't we jump on it earlier? And then you have the sort of the political realm where they, you know, in the women's basketball space, they had to get an Asia Wilson shoe out. Asia Wilson is a far more accomplished and better player than Caitlin Clark. She's a, I think, four-time MVP, mm-hmm. three or four-time champion, best player in the world. And they had to get that shoe out. And Asia Wilson's an African-American player. They hadn't had a single deal with an African-American WNBA player since the last edition of the Cheryl Swoops shoe back in, I think, 2002. So was there some politics involved in that? All of these things are theories. I talked to lots of people who work at Nike, lots of people that used to work at Nike, all off the record. And, any one of them could be it. Any of them kind of put in together, there's a perfect storm. But Nike invested a ton of money in Caitlin Clark. They're paying her $28 million over 8 years, but they just haven't activated it until apparently October. Maybe this summer they'll do some commercials.
1: I think Nike introduced the first Jordan shoe 3 months into his rookie season.
0: They did. They also got the LeBron out within 7 months. Now, shoes are a little different now, so maybe it takes a little longer. But again, to me, after the first season they had, her junior year at Iowa, when she took them to the championship game, and the TV ratings were as high as NBA Finals games, and everybody was into Caitlin Clark and she was going to come back. To me, that's when Nike and a lot of people at Nike said, we should have immediately tried to sign her to a long-term deal and set up a shoe so that when she got through her senior year, right as she's entering the WNBA, we have a shoe out there. Yeah. But even if you don't do the shoe, there's other stuff. They've released a couple hoodies and t-shirts here, but an apparel line. Again, commercials do not take huge investments or lead time. Social media posts, they virtually ignore her. All the different things that are really easy to do. And when, you know, if you read the story, the different people in the story, you know, Will Sebastian was like, we couldn't put her, they just were buying anything with her name on. Like, it didn't matter. And all the companies would say, when we put stuff on social media that we had a Caitlin Clark, here's Caitlin Clark film in our commercial or whatever we had, the numbers were just incredible. There was just an insatiable appetite for Caitlin Clark, particularly in 2024. I still think there is in 2026. It's just one of the great marketing failures, sports marketing failures, and it's from Nike, of all places, who almost invented sports marketing.
1: Good to talk to you as always, Dan. Thanks for joining us.
0: Thanks, Dan.
1: That's Dan Wetzel. He knows going to the Olympics and you go into those, media bars, you know, where you go in there and you have a, you know, like the hotels. That's good reporting. He doesn't want to go in there and drink. He goes in there just so he's a good reporter there. Who else do I have up there? Steve Sands, all bar hang going to the Olympics. Hotel bar, Steve Sands, first teamer. Yes, Dylan.
2: Yeah, the South Koreans, in my experience, they can party.
1: What is your experience with the South Koreans?
2: Exclusively here in America, Dan, but, you know, go to Korean barbecue, you see just that they'll order bottles of soju, and they won't clear the empties out, which I think is popular in other countries. Like, you know, if you go to Spain, you'll see a guy with like 30 empty beers on the table, and it'll be like all of the food is like concentrated on one side of the table, and then it's just empty bottles.
1: Oh, so they don't clear them so you have room to actually eat?
2: I mean, you can, but I think that sometimes it's just customary to just leave them. I don't know. I could be totally wrong, but I've seen it.
1: Yes, Paul.
3: Going back to that list of countries with the highest alcohol consumption, Ireland, 11th, debunking the brand. But if you've been to Ireland, and you've been to Ireland, it's not a drunken mess like St. Patrick's Day here. They're professional drinkers. They actually are quite controlled.
1: I don't think they celebrate St. Patty's Day the way we do.
3: No, but like I think when you've been to Temple Bar in Ireland, in Dublin, it gets pretty lively, but it's more tourists than locals.
1: Yeah. Well, it's 11th right now. I guess I'll have to spend some time there to kind of get those numbers up. Yes, Mark.
4: Yeah, I think Ireland kind of hurt the stereotype because when I went out there, where we went out there as a collective, people walking around in Notre Dame gear, the locals were like, I mean, I guess Notre Dame. They were like Fighting Irish. They were like, I guess.
1: Yes, Dylan.
2: Yeah, on that poll question, I'm getting a bunch of comments. Wisconsin as one of the great drinking nations. The state of Wisconsin.
1: Yeah, all right, I'll give that. Even Madison, if you want to zero in, Madison, Wisconsin.
2: By city, yeah.
1: They don't get cheated. Yeah. Yeah, I'm kind of disappointed in my homeland. You know, what are you guys doing? Let's go. Yeah, Paul.
3: I have Germany in the fifth spot, right on cue. The Seychelles, number seven. Isn't that like an island?
2: Yeah. Really?
1: Yeah. Is it the Seychelles or the seashells?
2: Seychelles.
1: Seychelles.
3: Seashells, seashells on
1: the seashore. Don't let Fritzy do that.
3: He's not.
5: That'll be a mess.
1: Who else is in there?
3: Lithuania in the 10th spot. Ireland, 11. Poland, 12. Luxembourg, saucy, at 13.
1: Wait, who's won? Romania?
3: Romania. And then Georgia, the country, not the state.
1: Russia.
3: Yes.
1: Okay.
3: The Czech Republic, Latvia 4, Germany 5.
1: Dang.
3: That's all spirits and alcohol and beer.
1: All right. All right.
2: Where is South Korea on that list, Paul? Are they on there?
3: Didn't make the cut.
1: Wow. Really?
3: Maybe they're emeritus and they took themselves out of the running.
2: Oh, okay. Well, my South Korean experience out the window, I guess.
1: Yeah. All right. Have we exhausted this? We good? Take a break? Sure. Yeah. Let's take a break. Get some more phone calls coming up. Update our poll results as well. Once again, this looks like a nice parade. Part of me surprised. Not disappointed, but maybe the time of day. 10 in the morning, maybe less drinking. All the idiots late at night in New York, that's when the damage happened. But, yeah, they seem very well-behaved here. We'll take a break. We're back after this. 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
2: Got more World Cup action. You got the parade. You got the U.S. Open. And two guys who work in the back, Rob and Anthony, they said yesterday, can we go to the parade? And I said, you can go, but I need you to body paint and take your shirts off. And they said, yes. They called my bluff. And they join us. There they So that's Anthony in the front and Rob in the back. They have their shirts off. And how's the parade going, guys? How's the parade
15: going? We were unable to get in, but we were... Yeah, sorry if the connection's not great. We're here in front of MSG.
2: Okay.
15: And we were unable to get into the parade, so we were just in a bar for a couple hours, and yeah.
2: Rob, this is the greatest day of your life, but you didn't get into the parade. How do you feel?
16: I'm still on cloud nine. It doesn't matter. There's Nick. Let's go, Nick's chance outside MSG. Like, it's great. Okay. It's great. I've never been happier.
2: But you guys got there too late to get into the parade round?
15: I was there at 5:45 in line, and I still did not get into the parade. So I tried my best. And again, I thank you for letting us come. But yeah, at 5:45 I was here, and the line was wrapped around maybe three blocks. So I tried my best, but this is the best we got.
2: And are you going to see?
16: Yeah, I got there about six, and
2: are you going to see the Knicks?
16: Well, I mean, we
15: unlikely at this point. No, I mean, we're about, I don't know, 30 blocks away, maybe from where they are right now. So we're watching it live. That was the best we got at this point. But yeah.
2: Wait a minute. You took the day off, went all the way to New York, and then you went into a bar in New York to watch the parade in New York.
16: You could say it that way.
15: We had the intention of going to the parade, but yeah.
16: We did try.
2: Okay.
16: We didn't wait online for like 2 hours.
2: Well,
16: we're unsuccessful.
2: I'll give you an A for effort. I'm glad that you guys got an opportunity there, and I'll let you get back to, I guess, the bar that you're watching the parade from.
15: Yeah, somewhere around Madison Square Garden. We're here. So I don't know when the Knicks play, but we're here just in case.
2: All right. That is that's Rob and that's Anthony, the backroom guys with their shirts off somewhere close to Madison Square Garden. Imagine you're up that early. You take the train down. It's going to take you 2 hours. And you start walking. And then you realize you're staying in line for 2 hours. And then you're not getting in to see the parade. And then you have to go to a sports bar in New York to watch a New York parade. Okay. That pretty much sums up the backroom guys. Yes, Todd?
17: And you end up 30 blocks away. That is quite the distance for someone to get there that early and not get anywhere near it.
2: They sounded like they're a little tuned up there, too. Yes, Dylan?
18: Sitting at a bar and watching the parade sounds infinitely better than standing there and watching the parade in person.
2: Yeah, but these guys wanted to, they're Knicks fans. They wanted to be in the middle of it.
18: You're still in New York. You're in the zip code. Mm-hmm. They might not be. They might be in a different zip code.
2: Yes, Paul.
19: It looks like they're there for a totally different parade. you can
2: this
19: figure,
2: month.
19: Yeah. Oh, whatever you want.
2: Yeah.
20: They got a lot of pride in their Knicks.
2: Yes, they do.
18: They'll be down in the village later.
2: Oh. Right there. That pretty much sums up our show if you're watching on Peacock. It's Anthony with his shirt off.
18: He's looking nonplussed.
2: He's looked very white is what he's looking.
19: An emotionless, shirtless young man.
2: Let me see. Trip in Vegas. Hi, Trip. What do you have for me?
20: Hey, DP. Always good to speak with you. I got a couple of guys out here working on some My Father Blues. Evidently, you've cornered the market. People are all over it now that you mentioned it on the show. And I had a question for you. On Monday, when you were talking about, they were talking about bringing back hand checking, I have a question for you about Marvin. So with longer than average arms, but smaller than average hands, he would never be called for hand checking, but could he get called for tickling?
2: Tickling. Be a flagrant one on Trip right there for that, Marvin. That's mean-spirited. You have longer arms, but you have smaller hands.
21: And small feet, too.
2: I know.
21: Yeah.
2: What happened?
21: I wear a size 10 and a half, and I'm 6 feet.
2: Yeah.
21: Most times you're wearing 12, 13.
2: Yeah. Like Dylan, yours are like 13s, aren't they?
18: Yeah, I've been a 13 since I was in like seventh grade, so I just looked like an L for a while.
2: Mike in Chicago. Hi, Mike. What do you have for me today?
22: Hi, Dan. First time, long time, 6 feet, 170. I got a little bit of a bone to pick with you.
2: Oh.
22: My daughter is getting married in April, and from the minute she got engaged, my biggest concern was losing it, sobbing uncontrollably at her wedding during my speech.
2: Okay.
22: Now my biggest concern is that I'm going to be laughing hysterically thinking about you during my speech.
2: Well, why would you have a bone to pick with me? Because you're going to be laughing and not crying?
22: Yes.
2: Okay. Well, yeah, sure. Go ahead. Whatever helps you get through the speech, Mike, if I could laugh at you and it helped me with my speech, I would do that as well.
22: Thank you.
2: Good luck. Good luck. Everybody's got advice.
21: I've got a plan until you punch him in the mouth.
2: Punch him in the mouth. Yeah. That's it. Everybody giving me advice. I'm sorry. I can't do what you do or you did. Jay in Tucson. Hey, Jay.
23: Dan, thanks for taking my call. Appreciate it. 5'9", a cool 215. Before I say anything, I want to tell you that my wife was stalking you last week. She was in Connecticut with my daughter and went out of her way to drive by your building and took a picture and sent it to me, which was pretty cool. But what I wanted to talk about is I don't hear the conversation about why any NFL team would think about taking Brandon Sorsby when he's proven that he'll gamble on his own team. I mean, if you're an NFL team and you take him and he relapses, aren't we all going to say to them, you should have known? I mean, I don't understand why anybody would even take the guy. And look, I'm not begrudging the guy to get a job and have a career.
2: Yeah, but you know, Jay, and I'm not using this as a pun, but there's always going to be one team to gamble on, you know, somebody who's a little suspect. It's baggage. How much baggage? How good is he? This is a lot of baggage. And if I'm Arizona or Cleveland or some of these teams that might need a quarterback or the Jets, I'd be like, nope, don't do it. Don't do it. And look, maybe he turns out to be a good pro, and maybe he doesn't have any issues moving forward. But I can't take that risk, certainly at that position. Can't do it. Thank you, Jay. Jeremy in Ohio. Hi, Jeremy.
24: Hey, Dan, how are you today?
2: Great.
24: I got two things for you. So I live in Springboro, just north of Mason. I know you used to light this place up, so it's in the middle of nowhere, like, you know. But we have a company that you may want to look into here if your boys can't find body paint. It's called Amazon Prime. They can normally get stuff to you in about 6, 7, 8 hours.
2: Yeah.
24: I know the big city, sometimes stuff doesn't get there very quick, but they could look into that. You know, I check into that company.
2: Thank you. Okay.
24: With the Brandon Sorsby thing, I've heard you and other talk, just people talk about, oh, we have all these guardrails and all this stuff with the sports gambling. are we supposed to believe there's not hundreds of other players doing this with him having 2,000 bets over 3 years and two schools? And
2: yes. Yes. Yeah, absolutely. Yeah, this is what I'm worried about. That's what they're worried about. I mean, we're going to make an example of Brendan Sorsby's, Sorsby. There's other players out there. There's other athletes in other sports. Yes, it's happening. There are guardrails, but guardrails, you know, depending how fast you're going, it won't keep you on the road. Yes, this is, to me, it's a big issue. I know I'm a buzzkill, but I know where we're headed. And he broke a simple rule. You can't bet on your team. He shouldn't be able to play college football. You can't have a judge who has a myopic view of, well, he's got to sit out the Oregon State and Abilene Christian game. Wow, you sent a message to him. And for everybody who believes he can come out after 30 days, 35 days, and everything's going to be great, you don't know anything about addiction. Because he will relapse. That is part of recovery. He will relapse. Sean in Daytona Beach. Hi, Sean.
0: Dan, thanks for calling me back. Long time. You were talking about the Tartan Army earlier, and as an owner of 3 kilts myself, 2 family and 1 work kilt, I was wondering, you said you're Scotch-Irish. Have you ever worn the kilt yourself? And follow up on that, you had mentioned your number one drink team. I want to know who rounds out your snug. If Will Ferrell has to be on there, who else is sitting around the table with you? Thanks a lot.
2: Oh, Dylan would be on my drink team.
18: Thank you, Dan.
2: Yeah.
18: That's nice.
2: That's one of the nicest things I've ever said.
18: Might be the.
2: I don't know if there's anybody else in here. I mean, Marvin, Paulie, Fritzy, they're not any help. Tyler, not any help. Weeks, our cameraman. Big German, not a big drinker. Mario, yeah. I don't know if I got a starting five here. Yeah, Dylan.
18: Yeah, the Big German might be the most misleading nickname in the drinking department.
2: Yeah. How about the World Cup food game? All right. Can we do this? This has been a big hit the last 2 days. Not really.
18: Yeah, has it been?
2: Not really. Yeah. I think around the world it's been really big. Maybe not here. But the World Cup food game, Dylan has countries. And we'll try to guess the dish that goes with that country.
18: Yeah, so it's all the teams playing today.
2: All right.
18: I'll give you the national dish or popular dish from that place. You have to see which one it is.
2: Canada.
18: That is on there, Dan.
2: Okay.
18: All right. We'll start off with an easy one. Fondue.
2: Paul?
1: Switzerland.
18: That is correct. That was a toughie. All right. Makbous. It's a slow-cooked chicken or lamb over spiced rice.
2: Mmm.
18: Makbous, which I think is correct.
2: Makbous Abdul Raouf. He played for the Denver Nuggets.
17: Changed his name.
1: He can shoot, man.
2: Yes, Marvin.
21: Qatar?
18: That is correct, Marvin.
2: Oh, wow. Okay. Bloop, bloop. Yeah, Paul.
1: I thought it'd be a Qatar Pounder.
18: With cheese?
2: All right. Thank you, Tom.
1: Thanks, man.
18: I'll give you. Paul,
1: that was nice of you.
18: I'll bloop you.
1: Yeah.
18: We got another easy one. Mole.
2: Mole?
1: Mexico.
18: Yep. Yeah. That one's kind of a gimme.
2: We've had mole.
18: Mole, it's delicious.
2: I mean, mole.
18: Mole.
2: When Bole, was that Hulk Hogan's last name?
1: Yeah, Terry Bole.
2: Terry Bole.
1: Nice Paul.
2: Thank you. After I missed on mole. Mole. All right, what else?
18: Borek, a meat-filled flaky pastry.
2: I love that.
1: I saw the movie.
2: Love that character. Borek. What's it called?
18: Borek.
2: And what's it made up of?
18: It's a meat-filled flaky pastry. The meat is up to whatever you want.
17: Bosnia?
18: That is correct, Todd.
2: Whoa!
18: Todznia.
2: We are killing it.
18: You guys are on a roll.
2: Okay. We must be butter.
18: All right, this is going to be a tough one. Svitchkova na Smetanya.
2: I would say that's Czech Republic.
18: Yeah. Tough meaning pronouncing it.
2: Okay.
18: That's a beef sirloin prepared with root vegetables.
2: Okay.
18: Sounds nice.
2: All right.
18: Bobo tea. Curried mincemeat casserole.
2: Marvin?
21: South Africa?
18: That is correct. Whoa! You guys are on a roll, a heater. And, all right, this one's going to blow your guys' mind. Poutine.
2: We've had poutine.
18: It's delicious.
2: It is.
18: Anyone? There's only two options, Canada or South Korea.
2: I'm going to say Canada.
18: You are correct.
2: Yeah, the poutiners.
18: And then our South Koreans, on top of the drinking all the soju, they love bibimbap, which is also delicious.
2: Not to be confused with K-pop.
18: No. Bibimbap, K-pop, but you can listen to K-pop while eating bibimbap.
2: Okay, and that's it. That's the World Cup food game. Yeah, we crushed that. Yay. Greg in Idaho. Hi, Greg. What do we have today?
3: Yeah, how you doing?
2: Great.
3: Just wanted to call and let you know. I'm cutting the 17th fairway out here at Coeur d'Alene Resort Golf Course. Thanks for the shout out. Anytime you guys want to come, just let us know. We'd love to have you out here.
2: Well, thank you, Greg. Hit them straight, as they like to say. Yeah, Coeur d'Alene is a beautiful place. Got some great golf courses out there. Yes, Dylan?
18: Yeah, Coeur d'Alene has an island
2: green
18: where you have to take a boat to it.
2: Yeah.
18: It's not like there's no walking bridge or anything.
2: Yeah. All right. How about we take a break? We good? Take a break. Last call for phone calls. What we learn, what's in store tomorrow, right after this. I think we've all been in that situation, moving. Cross town, cross country, stress. Well, let Penske help you take away that stress. 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
2: Last call for phone calls, what we learn, what's in store tomorrow. 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Final results of the poll question, Dylan.
13: Best drinking nation, Ireland, Scotland, South Korea, or other? Contrary to the data, 55% are rocking with Ireland still.
2: Okay. Fair enough. Any other poll questions that you wanted to update?
13: Yep. Would you rather be the ninth person on the moon or win the U.S. Open at Shinnecock? That classic one. 68% still saying they want to win the U.S. Open. And why not? Does this Knicks team win another title? Sorry, Robin Anthony. 85% saying that.
2: Mike in Connecticut. Hi, Mike. What do you have for me today?
14: Hi, Dan. First-time caller. 5'11", 145. I just wanted to make a comment because I read for the White House weekend, UFC professional fighters are allowed to bet on other fighters. But as you were talking about, when it transitions to other sports like NFL, suddenly it becomes a problem.
2: Well, I think boxers can bet on themselves, or at least they used to be, to win. I don't like that. I mean, you could have somebody throw a fight, which has happened before. But, you know, with 100 football players, you know, on each roster, you can just factor in, like, I don't know, what percent of these teams would have people who are placing bets. I'd say the odds are probably in your favor of, you know, at least 5 to 10% of those players placing bets. I mean, it's prevalent. It's prevalent on college campuses. And the way it's kind of portrayed is, like, what's wrong with you? You don't have something on this game? Or a prop bet? Or a parlay? It's like somebody who is going to pressure you into drinking. Like, what's wrong with you? You're not going to have a drink? That's what gambling has become. Yeah, Dylan.
13: First of all, I would never do either of those things. But, we know that, like, pros, particularly NFL players, they love the casino. So, like, obviously it's not the same, but, like, you can run into plenty of problems addiction-wise playing table games and stuff like that. Obviously, you have, you know, resources to manage it, but...
2: Yeah, I know, and I keep repeating myself, but I feel like I need to. It's just because you can go down this back road, this alley, and all of a sudden you're kind of going, how did I get here? And thank God I lost the last bet I ever placed. And the number of temptations I've had, number of times where I go, man, I could bet on that, or I think this is going to happen. There is no amount of money where I'm going to go, man, I'm glad I'm back. I'm glad I'm doing this because I just know where it leads. I don't even like being in the stock market because I don't like checking on the stock a couple of times a day. I hate it. I don't need any action to watch a sporting event. In fact, I'm the opposite. I won't watch if I'm betting. Yeah, Paulie.
15: I think with players betting, both NFL and college, they're so hardcore on this is because the NFL and college football can do nothing to alienate the fan. Really, their ratings just keep going up and up and up. But if someday you can't believe in that sport, that's the one that would kill the sport.
2: Yeah, you're right. This day in sports history, Paul.
15: I got just two for you, Dan. Don Sutton, curly-haired pitcher in 1986, won his 300th game. That won't be happening too much anymore, if ever. And Fred Lynn, very good player for the Boston Red Sox, hit 3 home runs, a triple, and a single in a game against the Tigers. 10 RBI.
2: On this date, 2000, Tiger Woods wins the U.S. Open by 15 shots at Pebble Beach. Man. That's where you go, he is completely different than anybody else. Because I remember Ernie Els and Mickelson, like we were trying to shoehorn guys in there. Like, come on, you go in. I don't want to go in there. No, you go in. You challenge him. He was so good that it's like everybody knew. It wasn't like, you know, I think with Arnold Palmer and Lee Trevino and Tom Watson, when Jack Nicklaus was Jack Nicklaus, they're like, we'll go after him. We're Hall of Famers. I think Tiger just scared anybody from wanting to be in second place. Yeah, Marv.
16: Remember, David Duval was a thing for about 18 months or so.
2: But then he realized what it took to be the number one player in the world. And I still go back when Tiger won at St. Andrews. I think he shared Duval shared a flight on Tiger's jet, and Tiger's there holding the Claire jug.
15: For 7 hours?
2: Yes. You're just staring at that thing. Oh, that pesky thing rattling around in the overhead bin. 1973, the NCAA makes urine testing mandatory
17: for everybody. Yeah. I don't know if I ever got my urine tested when I was in college. Maybe they didn't care.
15: They weren't concerned?
17: They were hoping that maybe I was taking something. Ah, clean again. Come on, man. You weigh 170 pounds. You're 6'3". I know. I know. Trina in Georgia. Hi, Trina. What do you have for me?
18: Hi, Dan and Danette. My husband and I love your show. Just wanted to say thanks for the recommendation on the RecTech. We just got my husband a nice new fancy
17: comforter. Oh, awesome.
18: Can't wait to throw some meat on it. And then also for Polly specifically or anybody who wants to weigh in, we're looking at taking a trip to Vermont in October and would love recommendations on where to eat, where to hike, where to stay, where to drink.
17: Do you want to give her some information?
15: Yeah, if she stays on hold of it. Yeah, Vermont's great. Dan, you know Vermont very well. We know Vermont very well. Drive up and down the state. Go to small places.
17: All right. Trina, stay on hold. Then Paul will give you some suggestions here. Because nobody knows foliage like Paul does. It's Paul Foliage.
15: Yes.
17: Not fall.
15: Thank you.
17: Foliage. It's Paul Foliage.
15: You're throwing out compliments. Dylan first.
17: I know.
15: Now
17: I
15: me.
17: Know. And I have Dylan, you know, when they're making fun of him, he wouldn't be able to hand check somebody, but you'd be able to tickle somebody.
16: Thanks.
17: That's still one of the top five moments in show history when we revealed the results of who had the biggest hands. Oh, my.
16: Or smallest hands.
17: Well, I know. I was trying to skew positive.
13: We don't even remember who had the biggest, do we? That's how impactful.
17: I do.
13: You?
17: Yeah.
13: Oh.
16: Oh, Dan's going to remember. You remember.
17: Yeah.
13: No big deal.
17: No big deal. Yeah, if I was at the combine, like, I'd be fine as a quarterback. My hand size. I'd be all right. Let's see. Todd, did you learn anything today?
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17: Dylan.
13: Don't sleep on the Romanians at the bar.
17: Apparently not. Marvin.
16: Greg Norman does not want to see you.
17: No. Usually bad things happen. Paul.
15: Romania compound.
17: 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Have a great day, everybody. 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
12: Okay, here we go. Here we go on a Thursday. Former United States Men's National League manager Bob Bradley stopping by today. Harry Kane in England. Oh, they look good. The Knicks having a parade.

0: he doesn't want to get caught up in what they call the second apron. Here's Dolan yesterday.
1: If we could bring back the whole team, right, exactly as it is, I think we, you know, why wouldn't you, right? Mm-hmm. But I don't know if we're going to be able to. We're willing to stretch, right? I'll write as big of a check as possible, but I can't write a check that goes into the second apron.
2: Got it.
0: Okay, what does that mean? Mitchell Robinson, center, the worst playoff free throw shooter ever. We looked it up. We couldn't find anybody worse, including Shaq. Probably not coming back. And Landry Shamet, G-leaguer 2 years ago, who got insanely hot in these playoffs, he's not coming back either. Folks, the Celtics and the Thunder over the last couple of years won a title, brought everybody back, and didn't reach the finals again. The reality is you want to constantly tweak. Landry Shamet shot 67% on threes at one stretch during the playoffs. I'm going to go with that's not going to happen again. And my guess is Oklahoma City is going to be better. San Antonio is going to be older and better. And the Celtics are going to make a big swing and have a package to get Giannis. They'll be noticeably better. And the Knicks have got to be honest. There are no great teams now. They were situationally excellent, but they got some breaks. First of all, they played San Antonio, youngest finals team since the 70s. They had beaten them twice in the regular season. They were 0-2 against Oklahoma City. If Oklahoma City wins Game 7, they face the Thunder. We talked about that before the finals. The Spurs were a much better matchup. Other thing is, they stayed healthy, even their older players. Knicks stayed healthy. Not everybody did. Here's another thing. Jason Tatum couldn't play late in the series against the Sixers, so Philly wins, and the Knicks got kind of a beat-up, tired, older bigs series against Philadelphia and walked through them. So New York got crazy hot, just like Denver did a couple of years ago, just like that Warrior team that was a three seed where Andrew Wiggins finally you could depend on him, and it's situationally excellent. You get about a 6-7 week stretch where everything works out. You go back to look at the one time Luka got to the finals in Dallas. All sorts of players were falling apart. Got a little break. So there were some breaks for the Knicks, and they have two of the top 31 draft picks in the strongest draft in a decade. So they can move up. They can move those picks. They've got options. But Vegas is telling you they're not going to repeat. Vegas is telling you they think Giannis is going to the Celtics and OKC in San Antonio. Remember, OKC was beat up in the playoffs. J-Dub got hurt. They had injuries. A.J. Mitchell was banged up. Everything kind of worked. You trailed multiple times, double figures against San Antonio, and it all kind of worked in your favor. So have a parade. It is awesome. But this is not going to happen again. Vegas has your fourth best odds to win the title. They're telling you that a lot of this was circumstantial, which it was for Denver, and that three-seeded Warrior team that won, and the Celtics team that won, and that's okay. All right, this is interesting. NBA draft less than a week. It is a very good draft. And the most discussed player is Darren Peterson. So he played at Kansas, and Peterson missed a lot of games. The Jayhawks were actually better when he didn't play. And there's been multiple interviews where you're not quite sure. So two scouts in the NBA and a college coach have now, to The Athletic, given you anonymous quotes. So I just want to read these to you and give you my interpretation of what they're saying about Darren Peterson. First guy, Eastern Conference scout, says he's got a higher floor over DeBonsa. He's going to be really good. Can he be a core player, a Steph, or just a Klay Thompson? I think he has the ability to be Klay level. Okay. Klay was the third best player on the best Warriors team that had KD, Steph, Draymond, and Klay. Okay, here's another scout. This one's worrisome. What bothers me, it's some divaness here. I think you're getting kind of a glimpse of who he's going to be, more like Paul George or Kawhi, where if he's not healed, he's just not playing. Well, we saw that at Kansas.

0: That's troubling. Here's a coach. And I heard this same thing about Markelle Fultz. This one really worries me. Yeah, I love his demeanor. He seems locked in. But when we jumped on them, I felt like he had a little bit of, yeah, I don't want any of this. There wasn't a lot of fight in him. By the way, the opposite of, you know, Jalen Brunson. So what did we just watch? And what are two of those people saying? They're saying the same thing. He's not relentless. Drive, obsessiveness, fight. Well, did you guys watch the playoffs? Have you seen how the NBA playoffs are officiated? It's a rock fight. It is all about physicality. So I'm getting a real Andrew Wiggins vibe here. I think he's better than Andrew Wiggins, but he's long, he's athletic, he's vertical, he's dynamic, he's twitchy. But the mentality with Wiggins always bothered me. And now I think he's a better prospect than Andrew Wiggins from Kansas, who went number one. But my question is, if you look at dynasties, if you look at great players, their star is a fighter. Kobe was a fighter. MJ was a fighter. Bird was a fighter. Magic was a fighter. Duncan. Those are really, really foundational core players that you can build around. Not just a guy that drops 24 points. Folks, 47 guys in the NBA last year scored over 20 points. I've been told for years, Zach LaVine. Oh, hops. So what? There's 47 guys in the NBA can give you 23 a night. I don't care. A lot of guys' points disappear. Andrew Wiggins, I watched him 4 times live when he broke into the league, and I'm like, he can score 28. I remember 2 baskets. They just vanish into the ether. So, and the other thing I've always worried about Peterson, he plays in a silo. There's no assists. His last game at Kansas in the tournament, in college, 0 assists. His last 4 games in college, 3 assists, 7 turnovers. Folks, that's who he is. Like, he doesn't elevate others. Put the pom-poms down. Watch the numbers. Look at the data. Listen to people who do this for a living. He doesn't elevate others. Look at the numbers with the team, with him and without him. This is in college. The team was much better offensively when he didn't play. I mean, look at the point per game differential. Look at the field goal percentage. When he's not on the floor, it's better. Not concerning at all? I mean, at all? So, I mean, with Peterson, Kansas, with Bill Self, arguably the best coach in college basketball. They're 15-9. Missed a lot of games. Plays in a silo. Doesn't have a lot of fight in him, according to a scout. So, this stuff, we saw a story yesterday, you know, any time before a draft, I start hearing stuff about, you know, fight and mentality. Does he love the game? That was the Ben Simmons stuff. I'm not doubting he's talented. I am not doubting that. But when I'm watching and listening to scouts and coaches and they're kind of saying the same thing, well, these are people that are in the industry. I've got to trust them. So just stuff to think about as the draft is, less than a week away. Now, you could say to yourself, well, they're nitpicking. No, nitpicking was you didn't like the fingernail polish on Caleb Williams. That's nitpicking. Or Andrew Luck. People said, well, you know, I don't know if he has a great arm. He's got a good enough arm. This isn't nitpicking. This is, I don't see this with, without him, plays in a silo. I don't get assists, doesn't have a ton of fight. Like, this is all stuff that legitimate stuff. The faucet drip, drip, drip. You got more than a few things. What you don't want is leaks all over the house. I don't mind all faucets leak. All players have holes. That part I'm okay with. But I think this stuff now we're starting to get a pattern, and those anonymous quotes, I know you don't like them. Fans want a name on it, but you're not going to get that a lot of the times. Your best quotes in my career doing this 35 plus years are when people don't have to put a name on it. Not everybody wants to call somebody out. Not everybody, you know, you can get fired by your team. You don't want to be known as a guy leaking stuff, but sources matter, and sources are often very accurate. Okay, so yesterday, Harry Kane in England. I will say now, everybody has played at least one game in the World Cup. What do you think now about the United States men's national team? You've seen Argentina, you've seen England, you've seen Spain, you've seen Germany. That's next. Live in Chicago, it's The Herd.
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0: 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You'd think he never missed a shot with Michael Jordan. The beginning was choppy. 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At the end, the Wizards was pathetic. Wemby is 22. He just faced a smart, veteran, well-coached, physical Knicks team. Shocking. 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Even prodigies like Peyton Manning consider this finals for Wemby like the first playoff game for an NFL quarterback against a really veteran team that's on a heater.
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0: BeanInc.com today. All right, everybody at the World Cup has a match in the books. We've seen them all. The one personally I was waiting for was England. And, you know, if England won, and I think they have a shot to because they have a star in Harry Kane, who the last couple of, big tournaments, the Euro championships, he's been the leading scorer in Europe. He's a really, really special player. And you're finding like a Balogun for us or a Messi, or you're finding Norway's top player. The reality is you got to have a lead. You got to have a lead dog. So England, one of the favorites yesterday, came in. Harry Kane had two goals. They have questions like America in the back end. Croatia's a real team, a little old, but a real team. England struggled early. It was tied at the break. And 18 of their 26 World Cup team members, this is a World Cup debut. So we've got more experience in the World Cup than England does. They've got some unproven players. I think it's fair to say, after one match for everybody, the United States, England, Argentina, Germany have looked like the best teams. Yes. Go back to the friendly against Germany a couple of weeks ago. I thought we looked really good. There's also a couple of pieces of data that are very favorable for the United States. We had 22 successful one versus ones. That was the most by any World Cup team in 12 years. We were excellent one-on-one. We had 53 touches in the attacking box against Paraguay, currently second most behind Germany. I think we match up with Germany. Our defense only allowed 9 shots. Here's the other thing. We watched Portugal. We didn't look very good. Spain, draw. France, won, but didn't feel great. So our optimism, again, if you look at data, stylistically, we've seen everybody play once. I think it's warranted. Also, Fowler and Balogun has been essential to this. He is the classic striker that we've all been waiting for. And though Pulisic is great, he is a playmaker. I've said he's more magic than Jordan. He can score, but he's really an elite creative playmaker in free space. So now he's got a setup guy in Balogun. And we've never really had that kind of striker. So Pulisic, the playmaker, we've got our striker. I watched England yesterday, a little apprehensive early. Harry Kane finishes things, but I remember this is an England team that has made it to the European finals in back-to-back tournaments with Harry Kane being the leader. So I'm watching them yesterday, and my take is, I think we can play with them. I think we can play with Germany. I've never felt that. I'm not saying we can beat them, but I watched the Germany friendly, and I thought, gave up an early crappy goal, but we're okay. Here's Harry Kane on the current state of soccer in America.
12: It's obviously grown for sure. The World Cup is only going to help it get bigger and better. And it's great for America to have another sport which, the children especially can look into playing. And for me personally, you know, I'm a big fan of American sports. I know how well they do their sporting system. So, if they can get football right, then for sure it'll be one of the biggest sports in this country.
0: Yeah, I don't think I'm being hyperbolic here. Germany probably looks better than anybody. I thought England was a bit tentative like us. Little issue on the back end. I'll take England. I thought we looked fantastic. Messi, Argentina. But you, did you watch Ronaldo yesterday? Spain? France? J-Mac with the optimistic news.
13: No.
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3: This is the Herdline News.
15: Well, I think you got to consider the opponent. Germany looked great against Curacao.
0: Yes.
15: But England played Croatia, which is supposed to be like a tier two team.
0: Croatia, I think, rankings kind of in our space. I think Croatia's a little older. We're a little more youthful. They're a little older. So they're kind of got a lot of guys out of their prime, which I always say, when you get to these World Cups or Super Bowls, you want everybody in it or moving into it.
15: Yeah.
0: You don't want to be old. You have injuries. So Croatia, this is not their best unit.
15: Yeah, they were great in 18 and 22. They're fading now.
0: Yeah.
15: Speaking of fading, Colin, let's start with Cristiano Ronaldo.
0: Yeah.
15: I don't know how to delicately put this, Colin, but he had an awful game for Portugal against Congo. They end up tying embarrassing fashion 1-1. They took an early lead and kind of took their foot off the gas, and Ronaldo was invisible. Now, everybody on the internet saying he's washed. He is 41 years old, the oldest field player in World Cup history. That led Thierry Henry, the great announcer here at Fox and the great France legend, to say this about Ronaldo.
16: You've been in that situation, Alexi. You would have had to follow him, and then it would have been a tap-in for Bruno Fernandes. But because he wants to score, he goes into the path of the back pass. You see both players, and it's easier for you to defend. And that's my thing. The team needs to score, not you. You saw the reaction of Bruno Fernandes behind, going like, let it roll, make a run, create space, so I can tap it in. It didn't happen.
15: That's a tremendous breakdown from Henry. Essentially, Ronaldo watched Messi score 3 goals the night before. And you know the debate. It's like Mahomes, is he the GOAT or is it Tom Brady? You know that debate? This is Ronaldo, Messi in soccer for the last 6 years. And Ronaldo's clearly fallen behind. There's nothing wrong with that. This is Jordan LeBron. And unfortunately, Ronaldo, he didn't play well, Colin. I don't want to get too hot takey here, but I did say this, and I think it applies. I would have him come off the bench as a super sub energy guy for the last 20 minutes in their next game, 20 or 30 minutes.
0: But at this level of soccer, LeBron's and Ronaldo's don't want to come off the bench.
15: Well, LeBron, it was like an all NBA player. Cristiano Ronaldo had one of the worst games he's ever had in the World Cup. Colin, he had 25 touches. That's the second fewest in his World Cup career. He's not where Messi is.
0: No.
15: Does he want what's best for the team or what's best for him?
0: Well, I also think technically Messi's better. And I think Messi's maybe technically the best player ever. So, like, we talk about this all the time. Does Messi's game age better? I think it does. Ronaldo was more of a physical specimen. Tall, fast, strong, lean. That doesn't age as well. Messi's all about ball on foot, beating you in one-on-one situations. He rests brilliantly. It's angles. Messi's game ages better. We said this for years. When just sheer athleticism, you know, like Westbrook, sheer athleticism, just jaw-dropping, that doesn't age as well as technical skill does. You can maintain that arc longer. And I think that's a reality of Ronaldo was always, I mean, you've seen him before. His body, his size, his strength, no body fat. That stuff doesn't age particularly well.
15: Yeah. If you're a coach, do you think you could sell him? Hey, bro.
0: No.
15: What's best for the team? Listen, you're going to be much better just playing the final 30 minutes.
0: Nah,
15: you come in, you're the hero.
0: He's still being paid at the highest levels. That's not going to work.
15: Yeah. I mean, at some point, the staff, and I know it's going to be tough, should pull him aside and be like, dude, we had one shot on goal against Congo.
0: Yeah, it's just one match. Let's just let it play out.
15: Yes, that's fair. We don't want to overreact. Nobody's saying he's garbage.
0: It's just group stage. Give me a couple more group stage matches, and we can make a call.
15: Okay. I like that. Preaching patience.
0: Yes.
15: Someone who's not preaching patience, that's Joe Burrow. Let's move to the NFL and the Bengals quarterback. Colin, Joe Burrow, who did not make the playoffs last year or the year before, is now talking about how geeked he is for the season and says this Bengals team reminds him of the 2019 LSU team, which, you know, was one of the greatest teams in college football history.
17: I want everybody talking about the Bengals. I want everybody talking about what I'm saying in my press conferences. I mean, is he You know, you go back and watch what I said before 2019 season at LSU. You know, I feel very similarly about this team. You know, I'm so excited to get started and get moving. And I wish we would ramp this right into training camp so we can continue to improve. Because I feel like, you know, there's so much greatness that we're going to be able to achieve this year. I'm just excited to get going.
15: I'll let you take this one. This is a crazy take, but go ahead.
0: Well, I always go back to one thing with Joe Burrow. Go look at his offensive line ranks, rookie year to now. He's never even had a top 15 offensive line. You don't need to give me the Eagles. You know, you don't need to give me the Rams or the Lions a couple of years ago. But I always feel like Joe Burrow's under more duress than need be. Like, it's a little like Justin Herbert, where you're like, Herbert always feels like at some point in every NFL season, there's months he's running for his life. And so, I mean, to me, this league has never been complicated. Get your quarterback, protect him, and then go draft or acquire guys that can attack the opposing quarterback. It's a three-step process. They've been able to get him weapons. That matters, but wide receivers are everywhere in football. And to me, they have missed out two injuries already as he moves into his prime. This offensive line does not look like it'll be ranked as an elite offensive line again. So I think it all starts there. When you got a season now that 17 games, you're in a cold weather environment, you're not going to do it downfield. You can't just win downfield battles with receivers. You got to win in the trenches. They've never built him great trenches.
15: Yeah, I mean, they made some good defensive moves this offseason,
0: yes,
15: right?
0: They
15: Dexter
0: did.
15: Lawrence
0: finally.
15: And company. But Colin, I'm just, this feels like out of character for Burrow to like start the hype about a Bengals team. Remember the end of last season? The talk was, boy, Burrow looks unhappy. Boy, Burrow could want out. And now all of a sudden he's like, these guys remind me of the 2019 LSU team. Something's going on with Burrow. Maybe he had a lobotomy this offseason that we're unaware of. But
0: no,
15: this does not sound like Joe Burrow. I mean, Colin, to go from I'm unhappy, things got to change.
0: I think maybe Joe Burrow's trying to fire himself up because he's bitterly disappointed. Yeah. I think a lot of it is self-belief, but I'm kind of over trying to defend Joe Burrow. Like, at some point, you got to call people out, and he's been unhappy behind the scenes. This, to me, is, I don't know, it's just, I think he's being a real positive guy because this is what gets you through the day. Sometimes you have to convince yourself of stuff in life to get yourself through the day.
15: I like that. You've seen the meme where there's like the cat sitting on a chair in a house and the house is on fire and he's like, this is fine. Everything's fine. I wonder if, you know, this could be the last run for the Bengals with Burrow. If they don't live up to this expectation, now he's saying 2019 LSU team and they're like a 7-win team. May not be good, Colin. Final story. Let's go to the Chargers. You love them. You gave them out yesterday over 9.5. You're a big fan. Well, Justin Herbert's a focal point of the offense because everyone wants to work on his footwork. Take a listen to Mike McDaniel.
13: The biggest thing is, it wasn't like I was trying to fix something that was like, well, this is broke. You're looking at a player that is very, very talented, that's been top tier in achievement his whole career, and trying to take him to the next level, where he can own certain things and really get the ball to his teammates as fast as possible and help the efficiency of the offense.
0: Yeah, tweaks. At this point, tweaks. And that's exactly what he needs.
15: So they're Justin Herbert's footwork away from a playoff win.
0: Yeah, I mean, I just think when you get great players, they don't need overhauls. Nothing's broken. But he has been undercoached, I would say, at the coordinator spot since Shane Steichen left. It's never quite felt as good. So he's finally got his coordinator. I mean, again, Vegas is telling you they're good.
15: Oh, yeah.
0: Yeah, I mean, I will say they really attack the offensive line in the draft. That, and even if you go to their last couple picks in the draft, they just went and got more offensive linemen. They're like, bring more bodies in. It's pretty obvious. They're good enough at wide receiver and tight end. They're good enough.
15: Yeah.
0: I think, the optimism is warranted.
15: Totally agree.
0: J-Mac with the news.
3: Well, that's the news.
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3: The Herd Line News.
0: So Mike DeFabo covers the Pittsburgh Steelers. We bring him on regularly. And one of the things he said about the Steelers and Brandon Sorsby, for the uninitiated here, Brandon Sorsby's the college kid, played at Cincinnati, got addicted to gambling, went to Texas Tech. They didn't know about it. Now they do. The player got an injunction, and finally the Big 12 rises up and says, get out of here. Go to supplemental football. He did. He's going to go to the supplemental draft. I told you yesterday I talked to multiple executives in the NFL. They all said first, second round talent, no question. So here's Mike DeFabo on a team that could use a quarterback for the future that has first round talent. They don't have anybody in the building like that now. Here's Mike DeFabo, who covers the Steelers.
18: It sounds like right now the Steelers are currently doing their homework. Mm-hmm. And so this is a bit of correction of what I had said previously, but it sounds like that would, at this point, not automatically be a disqualifier for the Steelers. They would at least be interested to learn more and do their homework to figure out how bad was this infraction, and then figure out how good is Sorsby, and are they willing to take that risk? And at this point, it seems they're still in that process of gathering more information and trying to figure out what exactly and how far exactly they'd be willing to go.
0: Here's the truth with people that have addictions. You don't really know how it's going to end. So you have to just be willing to go for it or not go for it, right? Like, you don't know how this is going to end. It could end tragically or heroically. So the bottom line is, are the Pittsburgh Steelers comfortable with discomfort? My take is no. If you watch them over the last several years, they have always done the comfortable thing. Let's go get Mike McCarthy. He's a Pittsburgh guy. Let's keep a Cam Hayward, a TJ Watt. They're popular. They're expensive. They're very good, but they're very popular. And we're going to keep that money on the defensive side. Let's draft Kenny Pickett. He's the local kid. They didn't want to disrupt Big Ben as he aged, so they had no real major league plan at quarterback. So they've been very good at staying comfortable. By the way, their GM leaves, an all-time guy. They just moved somebody in-house to a different office. So they are the and right now they've got Aaron Rodgers, Drew Aller, Will Howard, and Mason Rudolph. Okay, that in a division with Lamar Jackson and Joe Burrow, in a conference with Josh Allen, Herbert, Mahomes, Bo Nix with a great offensive coach, Trevor Lawrence with a great offensive coach, right? Lamar Jackson with, an excellent roster. So it really comes down to, would the Pittsburgh Steelers, who have no real plan, Will Howard's not your plan, not in the AFC. What's your plan at quarterback? I don't think they have the stomach for it. And, let's be honest about what propels all of us in life to growth, real growth, discomfort, right? So nobody knows the outcome of Brandon Sorsby. Nobody's going to know with addiction. You have no idea. I grew up with it as a kid with my father. You just don't know. You can go to rehab. You can solve it maybe, and then it reappears. You don't know. So, here's the other thing. So let's say next year, there's a bunch of quarterbacks everybody's talking about. So one of the reasons, if I was the Steelers, I would go for it. One of the reasons is they don't need Sorsby to play immediately. They've got Aaron Rodgers. They don't need him to play. They can sit him in the room for a year. Let's see if he's an adult. Let's see if he's coachable. Let's see how, the addiction either worsens or heals. So they don't need him to play. They don't need the additional pressure. He could walk in, sit, be in the film room. They don't even need him to play backup. Make him your third guy. That's a huge advantage. The other thing is, the Steelers never draft in the top 9 or 10. So if you look at the teams next year that are going to draft a quarterback, even some teams that could be good are going to draft a quarterback, like Minnesota, Indianapolis, not to mention Jets, Arizona, maybe a Cleveland. So there's some bad teams that are going to draft a quarterback, but there's some good teams like Minnesota probably going to draft a quarterback. So if there's four good ones that come out and 4 to 6 teams that are going to draft it, Aaron's Rodgers is good enough. He elevates your floor. You're not going to be a 3-win team with Aaron Rodgers. You're going to be somewhere between 8 and 10. So how much draft capital do you want to give up next year when seven teams need a quarterback, which is about the annual number. Even if it's a big quarterback year, what's the most quarterback? Four? I mean, four first-round quarterbacks is a big number. We thought we were going to have five this year. Fernando Mendoza was the guy. Right? So it's slim pickings out there at quarterbacks. 30 years ago, scientist Gary Kehoe drank a cup of tea with a strange mushroom floating in top. And what he felt was not a big rush. He was experimenting. He just got this energy, and it lasted. 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
13: For men.com. Tomorrow, the U.S. continues their World Cup quest with the Americans in Seattle to take on Australia in their second match of the group stage. It all starts right after the herd tomorrow at 3 Eastern on Fox.
14: What I'm about to say may infuriate you, but as parents, you don't matter as much as you think. How do I know that? Any of you out there have 3, 4, 5, or 6 kids? Why are they all different? Some kids come from horrible backgrounds and flourish. Some kids are trust fund kids. They end up being losers. Is that after the genetic makeup you hand your kids, they become what they want to become. People will come up to me, What's the advice I could give my daughter or son? And I'm always like, oh, tell them to work hard. The truth is I roll my eyes. None of it matters.
15: Tell them to work.
14: If your son or daughter wants to do what I do, they will. It's a lot of years, and I keep your head down. Don't listen to the noise. We want to matter as parents. We really do. We matter less than we think. That's why you can have multiple kids. Some are lazy. Some are driven. Some are aspirational. Some end up going off into the woods and being a hippie. It just the way it works. I'm sorry. And I was thinking about this, about how many divergent paths there are when I watch the Knicks win. Think about the great NBA players, many of them. Jokic, second round. SGA, Clippers gave him away. Brunson, second round. Giannis, 15th pick. Steph Curry, grew up by Duke in Carolina, had to go to Davidson. Go to the NFL, Josh Allen. Junior college, no offers. Then to Wyoming. Yeah, Wyoming, the Alabama of the mountain time zone, like Wyoming. And then Mahomes gets drafted after Mitch Trubisky. Lamar Jackson, doubters everywhere. We just had a Super Bowl where Sam Darnold won a trophy and an NBA championship where Jalen Brunson did. I mean, that's the year so far. Jalen Brunson and Sam Darnold hoisted our magnificent trophies. Ryan Russillo on maybe Brunson's just one of these obsessed outliers.
2: He's been this good, but as we know, the knock is you just don't want a small guard. I mean, it's brought up all the time. Like, I don't think this proves that every NBA GM is going to be like, you know what we need to do this summer? We're going to get smaller point guard. Okay. He is this special, but because he's so small, you're like, this can't possibly happen. I think sometimes we lose sight of how obsessed the best players are at getting better. And that's why I kind of love the story for him. Like, you think about some of these players, Colin, like, this is the kind of guy we should all be rooting for to win a championship.
14: And I think a lot of people are. So his college coach is Jay Wright, one of the classiest guys ever. And he was telling a story on a Mike Francesa podcast about how obsessed Jalen Brunson is. They set up a round of golf. It was going to be like Josh Hart and Jalen Brunson is going to be a round of golf at this great course. And here is Jay Wright.
15: And he asked me, can we play Pine Valley? I set him up last summer to play at Pine Valley. So I called him the night before. Our tee time 7:30. He goes, I can't do it. I got work out at 7:30. It's the key to everything he does every day is his work on his footwork, his technique. He still does it every day in the off season.
14: Can you give advice to my son or daughter? I can't. If they want it, they'll sit in a broadcasting chair. Jokic, SGA, Steph Curry, Jalen Brunson, Josh Allen, you know, all these guys. Just don't feed the trolls. Don't listen to the noise. Keep your head down. Brunson's just the latest example. It is remarkable this year. It's really funny. Sam Darnold and Jalen Brunson hoisted our trophies. Awesome redemption stories. So I thought this was interesting. I have said this offseason, the two pieces I would build around with the Los Angeles Lakers are J.J. Redick and Luka. The Lakers are trapped. They have to sign Austin Reeves, good player, or else he goes and you get nothing for him, like Alex Caruso. So they got him undrafted. They've gotten a lot of years out of him. He's been a nice player. But here's the disconnect. Somebody asked Luka what he thinks the Lakers need. And his quote was, we need shooters, because I often get double teamed. Interesting. LeBron is not a shooter. LeBron shot 31% on threes last year. Why? You get older, you lose those legs. You don't lose your brain, your willpower, you lose the legs. Austin Reeves, very good at creating shots, not a great catch and shoot guy. So the formula to build around Luka is not complicated. You need a defense first rim protector, a big, and then 3-and-D guys to cover for him on the defensive end, athletic 3-and-D guys. That is not Austin Reeves. That is no longer LeBron James. It should also be noted, LeBron missed 14 games to start the season, and Austin Reeves missed 31 games. We do now question, and it's fair, some of Austin Reeves' durability long-term issues. Oh, by the way, third straight season, Luka missed games due to injuries. So you've got three players who have mostly duplicate games. None are elite 3-and-D. Luke is the only elite shooter that's often doubled and trapped. None are great defenders. None are rim protectors. And what you need is athleticism, defense. And Luke is like, get me shooters. So this is the classic disconnect. It's like when the Lakers got Luka, it was like winning the lottery. But the biggest part of winning the lottery after you get the check is what to do with it. Buying three boats, generally not the answer. So that's what the Lakers have. It's just duplication. LeBron, Austin, and Luka all need the ball. None are great defenders. All have injury concerns. Now, they're all different stylistically, but it's kind of the same guy. Now, when LeBron was in his prime, he was a much different player than Luka. But LeBron now has similarities with Luka. Not a great defender, not going to play 82 games, and can score pretty much whenever he has to. So it's very murky, and I do feel like Laker fans thought Luka was the golden ticket. They won the lottery, but we're now a couple of years removed from that deal. I still don't know what they're doing. They don't know what to do with a Powerball ticket. It's like people that are getting ready to retire. You know, you hit 60, 61, 62, and you're getting ready for retirement, and you got all your retirement set up. You're like, okay, I got my pension, I got my 401k, or I've got my SEP, and you're like, I don't really love golf. And then you get, there's a lot of people out there, I've known them, they have anxiety. Like, what? I don't have a ton of hobbies, I worked a lot, I don't love golf. And it's like, but I've got my pension, my retirement, my money and time, I don't know quite what to do with it. That's a real thing. And so I look at the Lakers. You got the golden ticket with Luka. 2 years later, it's all murky. They don't know what to do with it. And J-Mac is a near season ticket holder. This probably doesn't.
16: Listen, you're saying a lot of good stuff here. This is fun. I will remind everybody that Elon Musk said, you don't even need to worry about saving. AI is going to save your future. Don't do a 401k. Just kidding. In reality, Colin, this Lakers roster was built for LeBron and AD. And it's tough to move rosters around that quickly at the drop of a hat. Luke has been here for 5 minutes. So I actually think the way things are trending right now, they're not going to go crazy and build the Luka team this summer. I don't think it's going to happen. My guess is they say, LeBron, come on back. We'll do your victory retirement tour. We have a good roster. We could win 50-ish games, be top four in the West. But we're not going to have the full Luka roster this year. I don't think it's going to happen, Colin.
14: Yeah, I don't think it can. We talked about this yesterday. If you look at the top five free agents, I can argue LeBron's like number three.
16: Now, he might be two. I mean, are you really paying Peyton Watson of Denver over LeBron?
14: No.
16: Tari Eason of Houston?
14: Well, trades are already very difficult.
16: Yeah.
14: And in the NBA, they're very difficult. I had somebody tell me this years ago, being a coach in the NBA is the worst great job in America. You make a ton of money. There's a lot of fame. It's fun. You travel it. It's a really hard job. Being a GM in the NBA is hard. You can make incremental adjustments, but you it's very, very difficult. Yeah. I mean, Oklahoma City can make some big swings, or maybe a Houston. But most teams, you know, like I'm the Milwaukee Bucks and I have Giannis. I think the team that could give you the best package, I looked at it this week, it's Portland.
16: Yeah, but he don't want to go there.
14: That's right. So Portland's got a really interesting package of wins.
16: Wait, actually, you're right. Well, if Portland just says, we'll do the Kawhi thing. Giannis, come on down. We don't care if you're staying 3 years from now. I don't care. We're going to go for it now. Do you take that risk?
14: No, probably not. Probably not. All right. Best six World Cup goals so far as we continue our Super 6 Hour 2. Bob Bradley stopping by today. Ethan Strauss around the corner as well. 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
4: Okay, here we go. World Cup, every single country's got a match in. We've watched them all. The United States, Germany, Argentina, and England look really strong. France, Spain, Portugal, watching the aging of Cristiano Ronaldo. He kind of fell flat yesterday. So we've been doing this at the top of hour two. Everybody's played a match. There have been, as of 5 minutes ago, 76 goals scored so far at the World Cup. So here is our Super Six, the six best goals so far at the Cup.
1: Number six.
8: Gio Reyna. Gio Reyna!

0: It's Viktor Gyökeres and it's cleared off the line. Still a chance available here for Sweden. That's it! What a strike! And what a start for the Swedes! And it's Yasin Ayari!
1: Well, what a big moment for the man from Brighton. But this is just quality. An absolute peach of a finish from Yasin Ayari.
2: Number three.
3: Balogun, can he get inside? Still Balogun, Flo Balogun!
4: Just a beauty for a second of the game, Flo Balogun. US 3-0 in the first half. So dominant. Excellent stuff.
2: Number two.
5: Well, Mbappe has another one! Out of nowhere! 3-1! Some response from France. What a hit.
6: Mbappe knows exactly what he wants to do when he turns here. And what a fantastic goal.
2: Number one.
3: Right up the gut. What a ball that is. Messi on the turn. Options either side. Lionel Messi! There's your goal! There's more history! There's the magic man again!
4: Find Messi there, running at your back line. Good luck. Cuts onto the left foot, and he picks out that top corner. And now Messi's on the board.
7: Boy, what a spectacular opening week of the World Cup. And he's a former NBA writer. My favorite podcaster out there, Ethan Strauss, House of Strauss, got his Substack, fascinating articles this week. All right, so there's going to be, and this is my entire life, there's been people that won't invest in it. They'll mock it. They'll roll their eyes. This feels different. The first half against Paraguay felt different. Does it feel like to you that we've made, that soccer's making more of a leap into the mainstream?
8: I think it feels bigger than big right now. You guys must be delighted about it over at Fox. The comparison point that I looked at was that in 1994, when the World Cup was in the United States, and back then we didn't like soccer much, but there was a monoculture and we were going to watch whatever was on TV. The opening USA game against Switzerland got around 9 million viewers. As I'm sure you know, Colin, the opening game against Paraguay, that got around 27 million viewers. That's a different country. That represents a different level of interest. And it feels like it's all coming together. Like they say about aging or going broke, that it's little by little, then all at once. That's how it feels with soccer in the United States. This feels right now like the all at once. And Colin, I don't know if this is just going to be a World Cup thing. Are you prepared to include Liverpool in your blazing five going forward? How are you going to pivot when we come off of this? Because this is a new America with soccer finally in the mainstream.
7: Yeah, and I think there, my take would be, it's twofold. First of all, sports is the only thing now that works on television. Now, on cable, politics and news can work, but sports has taken over that platform, American television. And so that's part of it. Second, we're good. We've got multiple European players. America tends to like quality. I've said this for years. We know what good is and we know what overrated is. I mean, I think a part of it is the quality of our team. Or is that overstated?
8: I don't know if that's overstated. I'm enjoying the soccer coverage on Fox. I love how, for instance, Nick Wright can become an expert on a sport once he starts gambling on it and he acquires knowledge with rapidity. And all of a sudden, I'm getting details that I did not know that he had. So I'm learning while everybody else is learning. But I think that's part of it. I think that there are they're good players. They're not star players, but they play for the big time European clubs and they're on the US team. And there's just more to root for. There's more of an expectation. And we just have more knowledge of some of these other guys. In 1994, we knew barely anything. I'm speaking for America writ large. That number one goal in your rundown is Messi. Many American sports fans, casual sports fans, they know who that is.
7: Yeah.
8: They're wowed and enamored by that. And that's a significant difference. So it's a combination of we're suddenly better and we know more about what's going on there. Technology has allowed us to watch these games. When I was a kid, it was like some sort of secret exotic thing if you saw a soccer highlight. It's so different now, and it's all coming together.
7: Okay, I want to talk about Jalen Brunson. We just talked last hour. I said, can you imagine predicting a year ago that Sam Darnold wins a Super Bowl and Jalen Brunson

0: is the MVP of the finals. Total redemption stories. And I said, it's interesting. I mean, Jokic is a second rounder. SGA got shipped off by the Clippers. Josh Allen went to a junior college. You start looking at all these redemption stories, but the Knicks, it's interesting because even Brunson's dad's like, yeah, he's better than I thought he would be. And I watch him practice and I've watched every game. What did you make of the run by Brunson? What does it say?
1: It's funny because I feel like I'm getting narrative whiplash about Brunson. I almost felt defensive on your behalf when you were arguing about it with the aforementioned Nick Wright, because a few games into the finals, people are complaining that he's totally inefficient. He's got to pass a damn ball. He has a great game four, then a historic game five. And now, oh my God, is he the best player in basketball? I think it's somewhere in between with him. I think he's excellent. I've always been pro Brunson, but what he teaches us, and it's a little uncomfortable, I think. I don't think NBA players want this narrative out there. But in the NBA, with all these parity forward rules that they passed in 2023, you need to basically either have this armada of draft picks like they have with Oklahoma City or San Antonio, which they're closing the door on with the anti-taking rules, or you need what the Knicks got, which is Jalen Brunson taking a massive pay cut. Yeah. It's effectively a salary capped league now. Yep. And to compete, you're going to need a star. To make it sustainable, you're going to need a star who gives up money. They don't want to advertise that. The players don't, and the unions, the sports writers, I think, are uncomfortable about pocket watching or whatever. They don't want to get yelled at by saying maybe it's good if a player takes a discount, but that's just the reality. And I think Jalen Brunson helps teach us that reality.
0: Yeah, I think that's really well stated. You cannot have one bad contract now. Even if you have good players like Tatum and Jaylen Brown, if they clog up 72% of your cap, it's problematic. You have to go make some deals and maybe move off one and get a better player in Giannis. So you covered the Warriors for years, and you really understand the ecosystem. Young players don't work. Draymond works with only a certain number of players. His personality, which I like and I think works, it doesn't work with young players. And I've said, I think LeBron's the perfect teammate. High IQ. Loves Curry and Draymond. I think he's vacationed with at least Draymond. He's mentioned Curry multiple times. 1 or 2 years there, that's all Kerr's coaching. Like, I think LeBron works there. But you know it better than I do. Do you buy the rumors of LeBron to the Warriors, and how would it fit?
1: This just shows how sometimes you're more open-minded and open to possibilities than I am. There's something about LeBron on the Warriors. As they say about ties, when people denigrate soccer, how it's like kissing your sister, there is something odd about that, about Steph and LeBron. I'm sure, knowing the Warriors and the Lakers, that they're open to that kind of big splash. I don't know if the fan base wants it. I don't know if Steph wants it. They might accommodate it because they're running out of options, though. Yeah. There are only so many ways that they could potentially get Steph Curry another championship, given all the salary commitments they have, given the age that they have. So I'm sure the Lakers are open to it. I also, it's not my favorite scenario. I'll put it that way.
0: Yeah. I want to touch on something. A couple of weeks ago, I talked to somebody in Indianapolis who would know, and they said Caitlin Clark can be difficult and not as warm and fuzzy. Taylor Swift in sneakers has passed, and that Nike, whose stock has underachieved last couple of years, the visionary Phil Knight has aged, is a company sort of pivoting itself. And I know that Caitlin Clark and Nike, that used to be like star in Nike was guaranteed. But I look at Caitlin Clark now. She doesn't lead our show like she did a year ago. The WNBA had an opportunity. I think they booted it a little bit. Where are you on Caitlin, the new shoe, Nike, and the WNBA?
1: Well, they released the new shoe. They showed models of it yesterday, and this is not sponsored content because I'm about to criticize Nike after acknowledging that I think the shoe looks great. I just wish that they released it 2 or 3 years ago. They missed the boat, Colin. I think that's fair to say. And there was a lot of when Caitlin went into the WNBA, and people were wondering, where's the shoe? This is the most famous women's basketball player in the world, maybe ever, most famous active women's athlete, where is the sneaker? And you would get this messaging from Nike that, oh, it takes time. You got to really line these things up. Well, when LeBron went to Nike in 2003, they had that thing out in 7 months in the olden days. Back when America didn't love soccer. So I don't really buy that. I think what happened is there's politics within that company. I think Asia Wilson said, what about my shoe? Yeah. Things got held up and it was just a disaster. And Clark probably from her end didn't push hard enough, because in the big corporate world, sometimes you got to box somebody out. So they missed an opportunity. I think she's still fantastic. But if she's not going to be promoted properly, and if the WNBA is going to be in denial of what she means to them, well, other people are going to take the hint and they're going to take the cue. And so I think she's still a huge presence in sports. But to what you said, if they're not promoting her, I just don't see it being this massive phenomenon like we're seeing with, I don't know, the Knicks winning the championship in the World Cup.
0: Ethan Strauss, House of Strauss. NBA podcast, Think Pieces. He does a great job. My friend Ryan Glassbeagle and him often do a media roundabout, and I love that as well. Ethan, as always, great seeing you.
1: Always love coming on, Colin.
0: It's my favorite walk around, 45 minute walk around podcast. Just all sorts of interesting stuff from Ethan Strauss. Bob Bradley, obviously a coach of the United States men's national team at one point. His son, Michael, obviously was a popular midfielder for the United States men's national team. Those six goals, we showed the six goals, the best goals at the World Cup. I honestly think they were on par with the six best World Cup goals ever. Now, obviously they were group stage, so they're not as instrumental in capturing a World Cup. But I got to tell you, so far, Mbappe and Kane and Balogun, a lot of the stars in the World Cup, Messi with three goals, are shining and taking things over. So it's been a fabulous first week. Live in Chicago, it's The Herd.
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0: There's no safe like Simply Safe. Man, the World Cup is in full swing. I can remember, I'm aging myself, the first time I really kind of knew anything about soccer was Kyle Rote. He was kind of a wooden, big, strong-looking athlete, and he was kind of front and center. Man, I'm aging myself. Go look him up, Kyle Rote Jr. He was sort of front and center in this sort of, hey, emergence of soccer. And then over the course of time, it was Tony Maioli. I grew up in the Pacific Northwest. Clive Charles, the late, great coach at Portland, Portland Pilots, a women's soccer team. So I grew up in the Northwest, the Seattle Sounders, the Timbers. So I was always, my mom was British. We went over when I was a little kid and England was pretty good. The Netherlands, Johan Cruyff. So I had like a background in it. In the Northwest, if you grow up there, we kind of like soccer. We always kind of like soccer. And then it emerges and emerges. And there were players like Clint Dempsey or Landon Donovan. I'm like, okay, these guys look better than the average player. But I do feel, and not overly optimistic, I just think we've got a lot of guys. I took the roster today. And I yellowed in my mind, like, who really is a special talent? And I got to like nine guys on our squad. And I'm like, for what they do, they look elite to me. My eyes tell me that. And some of the data from the first game against Paraguay, a legitimate team, was kind of jaw dropping. So we're at a point now where everybody's always Like, there's always been diehard soccer guy that's delusional. And then there's, then there's guy that is, will never sort of go all in on it. And it's like, will never be good. I always thought I was in the middle, but I'm middle positive, not middle negative, watching this group. J-Mac with the news.
16: No. Turn on the news. This is the Herd.
0: I bet you've
16: news.
0: Never heard of Kyle Wrote Jr., have you?
17: I thought he was a second baseman on the Phillies in the 80s. No, I don't know that name. Okay. But listen, I love your turn back the clock 70s references. You know, 90% of our audience is like, what?
0: I know.
17: How do you spell his last name? I'll Google him after the...
0: R-O-T-E, Kyle Wrote Jr.
17: Got it. I can't wait. Fired up about that. Also fired up about Tyler Adams, the great U.S. midfielder. He was on First Things First, Colin, this week, talking about U.S. soccer and growth of the sport. He talked about what it means to be playing at home in the World Cup. This is something else.
18: If I'm being honest with you, walking out for that first game in L.A. and seeing the support that we had, that was the first for me. And I've made a bunch of caps for the national team now. But seeing that support and seeing that fans have this belief that we can do something special, it gives us that extra motivation. We really want to change the way that people look at the game in the U.S. The U.S. has never been credited as producing top, top players. And now you can see after that first performance that we believe in ourselves. We believed in this process.
0: You know, it's interesting because we have the biggest basketball league in the world and the biggest baseball league and the biggest hockey league that we take the world's best. It's easy to dismiss us. It's easy to root against us. You know, whenever I read, I'll read this. Oh, when Americans go abroad, they are not like, I just went to Spain. People could not have been nicer to me and my son. Well. I think that's just a bunch of nonsense. It's just so easy to say, oh, I've been treated so well overseas and nobody knows who I am. It's great. But it's easy to dismiss us. But generally speaking, when we put our minds to things, we're usually at least competitive with the rest of the world. It can be Olympic events or it can be soccer. And I think you can't watch or look at our talent now and dismiss us. We may be just in the Senegal Croatia class, Netherlands, and not in England and Germany. That's okay. We talked about this yesterday, Jason. Spain has won World Cup ever. England's got one. Like, guys, take out Brazil. You know, take out Germany. These things are hard to capture. International soccer and the World Cups are a lot like college football. We can have a 24-team playoff, but there's about five teams that have a shot annually to win it. You know, your Ohio States, this year, Miami, Notre Dame. The reality is soccer has always had a VIP club, and we've never been invited to it, but I do think we're in line and closer to the door than we've ever been to getting into that club.
17: Totally agree. Colin, how do I phrase this delicately? This is the year of the underdog, perhaps, right? The Indiana Hoosiers in football.
0: Yeah.
17: Okay? Sam Darnold winning a Super Bowl. Yeah, if I told you that 5 years ago, you would have been like, you're never coming on the show again. Jalen Brunson just won an NBA Finals MVP award. This maybe is the year of the underdog.
0: Yeah.
17: And perhaps the U.S. does pull something off. I will say the last time we hosted the World Cup was 94. Lawless was playing in it. You know, I remember it fondly. It birthed the MLS. And now the MLS is here for 30 years. And you've seen the impact on soccer in America. I don't know what the impact will be of this World Cup, but I do know this, Colin. When I was at SoFi for the game on Friday, I mean, it was madness in the streets.
0: Okay.
17: Like, I went to an NFC Championship game there. I've been to plenty of big sporting events. I've never seen a crowd like that. It was crazy.
0: Is part of our growth, and I'll just throw this out, I'm not sure it's true, but us being able to get Fowler and Balogun. England wanted him. We wanted him. I think Nigeria was interested.
17: He had eligibility.
0: Okay. He had all sorts of options, and he chose us. Okay, one of the reasons he chose us is we had a young, emerging, ascending team, and he is a young, emerging, ascending player. So, I mean, his choice, America over England and Nigeria, that is also part of our growth story. I mean, it's just like recruiting in college football. The Indiana Hoosiers can now take somebody from Michigan or Texas. Like, that's part of the growth story.
17: Yeah.
0: So I think Balogun choosing us within soccer's community is a real growth story.
17: Huge. You know the saying, like, if you can make it in New York, you can make it anywhere?
0: Yeah.
17: I wonder if in soccer there is like a trend. You know, where MLS is starting to get big dudes, okay? We've had some massive names in MLS. Rooney, Beckham, now Messi. If you can make it in the MLS, and I know some people think, oh, it's just like a retirement community. That's not really the case. Messi's making so much money here. Messi chose the MLS. Yeah, now he got a sweetheart deal from Miami, sure, of course. But I'm just saying, like, the U.S. and soccer is definitely on the rise. And I think this golden generation we've got of Adams and McKinney and Pulisic is certainly helping. All right, let's move on, Colin, to the NFL. Some very curious quotes from Deion Sanders. Is he doing too much again? In a recent interview, Deion said this about Shador. I would have wanted him to perform a little bit better, but it's not just an individual thing. That's a team thing. Essentially saying, hey, man, the quarterback's only as good as his team. And listen, I don't want to beat up on Deion. He's aggressive. He doesn't like it when you call him out. He just is having a brutal offseason for his son. Like, this makes no sense.
0: Yeah, he was a great player. He's an average coach. He's not a good agent.
17: He's a dad like the rest of us.
0: Do think Shador left to his own talent and drive will be fine. I think he's going to be fine. I think I talked to an executive two nights ago, and I brought up the Brandon Sorsby story, and I brought up Shador Sanders to this executive. Mm. And the executive said, and this is an executive I have deep respect for, he's been very good. He said, I had him as a starter. I didn't have him as a high-end starter, but I had Shador as an NFL starter. And that's all I ever said. He's somewhere between 13 and 26. Right? Like, that's still, you know, now he could be closer to 26 than 13, but I do believe he's an NFL starter. I think at this point, dad does him no good. Like that, yeah. The dad stuff, let him go. He's a little silly for me as a player. I wish he was a little more adult, but again, that's age and growing up. Yeah.
17: I mean, the examples of so many quarterbacks and teams around, like Seattle, had a good team. They had a good run. They tried Geno Smith. They put in Sam Darnold, and they made the jump, right? So it is the quarterback. That's the engine of the team.
0: Well, you know what's going to be fascinating about this? Is when you looked at that merchandise story where he made $17 million, that was double Brady, and Brady had the all-time record. This is becoming Tebow. He is the first quarterback influencer. Mm. And remember, Tebow couldn't even play, and they had to go get Peyton Manning to quiet the Tebow fanatics. They couldn't get a B guy. They had to go get the Peyton Manning, and everybody went, okay, we'll take Peyton. Like, if Shador is 7-10, and go look at his last six starts last year with a battle line, as many touchdowns as Sam Darnold, who you know I love, if another great draft, they are a fun team to watch, 6-7 wins, what are his merchandise sales going to be like then?
17: Let's settle down just a little bit. And to go back to your comment about Tim Tebow, will Shador have more playoff wins in his career than Tebow? Tebow had a game-winning touchdown on the slant pass. I don't know if Shador will ever win a playoff game.
0: Well, also, Shador is in a world of Instagram and TikTok. Tebow was not. So your growth extends to so many platforms.
17: Yeah, he's going
0: to
17: make money.
0: With Tebow, it was like talk radio, Sports Center. That was it. Stories died. Now they're extended all day. I think Shador is going to win enough games. This thing's going to get. Then you've got a front office. You have Andrew Berry sitting there going, right? Like Andrew Berry said last week. Did you notice this at the OTA? Andrew Berry said he's been very good. He does not want to be cast as a negative guy. Because Andrew Berry wants to be able to go back at some point and say, hey, I was very supportive of him. You do not want to be on the wrong side. Or then you're sitting there all day, Jimmy Haslam, the owner, listening to Cleveland Sports Radio, and you're getting crushed. So you want to be supportive of Shador. But if Arch Manning's available and you can get him.
17: Come on, yeah.
0: You probably make that move.
17: I forget who you, it was a Pittsburgh writer talking about Sorsby. I don't know, man. Sorsby to Pittsburgh's interesting. If I'm the Browns, quarterback situation unsettled, why wouldn't you at least look at Sorsby? Why not?
0: I think you have to sleep on it. I'd probably go with Shador for a year. I mean, they have enough noise at quarterback between Shadur and Deion
17: Watson.
0: Deshaun Watson. Like, I don't think I need a gambling addict. Yeah. I think I'm good now with a drum.
17: Final story is Harry Kane, Colin. The English striker.
0: Striker.
17: PK and a header yesterday.
0: Boom!
17: He's magnificent. You know I hyped Harry Kane. I said he'd win the most goals award. Listen to the call from John Strong on this header by Kane off a great pass from Declan Rice out of the corner.
19: And a crashing header. There it is again. There he is again. Harry Kane. England back in front. Double digits in his World Cup career.
20: He's wide open. You think that's the man, one man you want to mark in the box. And this is why. And from 8 yards out, Harry Kane makes no mistake. Heads it down into the ground. Stays on top of it for his second of the game. And England punching back right before the end of the first half with a really well-worked set piece.
17: God. That tied him for the most goals by any England player ever. England soccer, we all love it, obviously. He's like the antithesis of the usual superstar, right? Beckham was like a global sensation, married the, Spice Girl. Yeah. And then Wayne Rooney, all these guys love like the wags.
0: Demure, very 100%. Quiet, understated, family guy, just quiet.
17: He's like the Peyton Manning of stars in England soccer, and goes about his business, not flashy. He's not up in the clubs, he's just a very chill guy who gets the job done. Just an awesome striker.
0: Who can forget Gary Lineker?
17: Lineker,
0: and
17: there
0: Jeff
17: you go.
0: Hurst. Yes.
17: Like the next guy, Jude Bellingham, who, the ladies love him. He looks the part, set straight out of central casting. Kane is just like goes about his business and scores a billion goals.
0: Yeah. Great stuff. J-Mac with the news.
16: Well, that's the news.
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16: The Herd Lie News.
0: By the way, speaking of Brendan Sorsby, the Texas Tech quarterback, he's now going into the supplemental draft. Every team can make their bid to get him. I've been told third round pick. Probably gets him. I think Arizona should make a move on it. I think the Jets should absolutely consider it. Listen, if you're looking for a quarterback, there's not as many desperate teams. Like Miami's got theirs. I wouldn't do it. Cleveland's got theirs for a year. Probably wouldn't do it. But here's Albert Breer yesterday on what he is hearing about Brendan Sorsby in his NFL connections.
22: Big, strong, loose athlete who, and I don't want to make it sound like this is what he's going to become, but when you watch him, what all the executives and the coaches who've watched him will tell you is that he looks like, as far as the way he throws the ball, his style, it's the same sort of genre as Patrick Mahomes, Caleb Williams, Zach Wilson would be the other side of that, and so that's the type of player that you're getting here. And it's going to be a matter of whether or not he can harness it.
0: Now listen, some people aren't going to be comfortable with it because nobody knows the outcome. A lot of people, and this is okay, a lot of you watching and listening, and this is fine, it's okay, are not comfortable if you don't know outcomes. So nobody knows it with an addict. But I do think the one team that just jumps off the page is Arizona. I mean, you're in a division with Stafford and McVay and Shanahan and Purdy and Darnold now and Mike McDonald. You got to take a swing. And again, I think the Dallas Cowboys, another example, he's a Texas kid. You don't have to play him. I mean, here's the thing. If you're the Cowboys, you bring him in. He's not going to play. Dak's one of the more mature quarterbacks in the league. He can learn from him. And you just watch him and monitor him for 2 years. Is he a grown-up? Can he handle it? He's closer to home. I think the Cowboys need to sleep on it. And Dallas's personnel is good enough that they could give up. You wouldn't want to give up a first or a second. I think you could give up a third or a fourth if I was the Cowboys. I got a mature Dak Prescott. You don't have to play him for 2 years at all. I mean, you gave up a fourth rounder for Trey Lance. This kid projects as a much better quarterback. So I think the Cowboys are one you got to think of. It's the Herd. 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
0: So there are certain businesses that I don't necessarily get, so I tread lightly. I said this is I was never a huge WNBA fan, but I was never a big NASCAR fan. But you know, I'll watch, you know, if the Daytona 500, there's 50 laps left, I'll turn it on. I knew a little bit about the WNBA, very physical league. It's not a vertical league. It's a horizontal and a physical league. And but I didn't really get it that they knew for 2 years Caitlin Clark was wildly popular. She was changing ratings in college basketball. And then when she gets drafted in the WNBA, they're like not really prepared for it. They didn't put her on the Olympic team. Like, I just gave up. I read like Christine Brennan, people who know it better than I. She agreed with me. Like, I just didn't get it. I didn't get the ecosystem of the league. And I felt she got a little bullied by some of the players. She was getting too much attention. So I've been critical of the WNBA. It's like, guys, you used to fly commercial. She got you private jets. Thank her. Thank her. Well, something has happened. The arenas she packed, the popularity has not only dipped. Last year, she got 1.3 million votes for the All-Star game, and she was hurt. She wasn't playing. She's now not even the biggest vote getter for the All-Star game among her team. She's the second biggest vote getter among her team. Now, Aja Wilson, who plays for Vegas, easily the best player in the league, one of the top five women's players I've ever seen. She's the top vote getter. She's the multiple time MVP. She should be. She's a great player. But it is fascinating the drop off with Caitlin Clark, who's still a very good player, still has great shooting range, a playmaker. It's not that. Has she purposefully pulled back because of the animosity created? The WNBA, are they promoting her enough? Ethan Strauss, who does think pieces on all sorts of sports, offered this commentary on her shoe, which just dropped yesterday.
4: I think the shoe looks great. I just wish that they released it 2 or 3 years ago. They missed the boat, Colin. I think that's fair to say. And there was a lot of when Caitlin went into the WNBA and people were wondering, where's the shoe? This is the most famous women's basketball player in the world, maybe ever, most famous active women's athlete, where is the sneaker? And you would get this messaging from Nike that, oh, it takes time. You got to really line these things up. Well, when LeBron went to Nike in 2003, they had that thing out in 7 months in the olden days, back when America didn't love soccer.
0: Yeah, so it's a drop off. I've said this. I've had two different people who have been in contact with Caitlin Clark. She's not warm and fuzzy. Her game has a lot of turnovers. Steph Curry can get kind of turnover heavy at times. That's not the end of the world, but it's weird. Like, she's not a big vote getter like she used to be. She's top five, but she's second in her own team. You know, there's not as much discussion. Maybe it was a lightning in a bottle sports moment that was never built to endure. I don't know, but it feels like the momentum has just dissipated, disappeared, and it's not on the front of the sports page. I will say this. I led with Caitlin Clark a dozen times. She was all over my show for 2 years. And the reason she was is I was following you. As I've always said, you often drive the bus. What do you like? I'll talk about it. It's up to me, even if I don't live for it. But it's just not a story as much anymore. So, you know, we were talking about soccer. I've learned this, that I've told a stat before. 40% of people in America never leave the area code they're born in. A lot of people, they like what they like. They like the restaurant they like. They like the hometown they grew up in, even if there's economic limitations or shortcomings. Over half the people in this country, they just don't like change. They don't like it. And so we have a very, very full sports catalog. Forget just NFL, NBA. I'm going to a Cubs game last night. There's 30,000 people at that, 34,000 people at that. And we have this labyrinth of college sports. We're not Canada. There's a lot to choose from here. There's a lot of people. We're highly diverse. People like different stuff. There's a lot to choose from. Soccer has always been one that's been fascinating because I grew up in a part of the country, the Pacific Northwest, that liked it more than most of the country. Maybe not as much as New York or Miami, but the Pacific Northwest likes soccer. So I've always kind of embraced it. Mom was British. It's, you know, it's the sport of England. Like, I always kind of embraced it to some level, but it could drive you nuts. You know, the flopping. I think one of the things I always push back on is we always fire coaches. Stop firing coaches. We don't have the players. You can yell at the coaches. So now Mauricio Pochettino, people are saying he's a magician. No, our players are better. Pulisic's in his prime. Weston McKennie's in his prime. Serginho Dest is in his prime. We're actually not a great goalkeeping nation now. That was always our strength because we're a hands country. We're good with athletes and hands. We're not so good with our feet. But Tyler Adams this morning on Christian Pulisic, his game, his growth, and the battle with Australia tomorrow.
5: Christian's a key piece of this team. What he brings to the table is such a unique skill set. You know, there's not many 1v1 players at his level in the world. So what he brings to our team is obviously super important. But that being said, I think with the result of the first game and obviously, you know, where we're at right now, we have so many guys that can play an important role. So if he's not ready, he's not ready. If he is, great, he's going to be able to make a huge impact for us. But the thinking has to be, you know, the rest of the tournament as well.
0: The other thing I push back on is you have to be very careful about social media. So social media is a funhouse mirror. You get a very warped view of what's really happening. In a prime example, you know, the College Baseball World Series is on. College baseball's very big in the South. Huge. It's a revenue producer. And the College Baseball World Series and the Super Regionals, it can be a fun watch. When there's nothing on, you know, June, maybe that's there's no NBA playoff game. But if you went to social media, you would have thought it was the Yankees and the Red Sox in the World Series, or it was a Super Bowl. And so you have to be very careful about the trolls and people who are dismissive. Anytime I post anything on soccer, overwhelmingly there's negative feedback. And then you see that 29 million people watched it. It's like, folks, there's a massive audience out there in America that is not on social media. Half of the internet reportedly now is bots. So soccer's here. We like it. And this is the other thing. It's really big in big cities in America, you know, where the people live. It's big in Miami and Philly and Chicago and New York and Seattle and L.A. and San Diego and Denver. And it's big where the people live. You ever see that map for politics? And they'll give you a big map of the United States and they'll say, look at 99% of the people it's red. They vote for red. And I'm like, yeah, that 2% that's blue, that's where the people live. Like, so soccer is really popular in big, diverse cities that have lots of things to choose from. And so don't listen to those that dismiss it. The numbers aren't lying. They're massive. And it's, Ethan Strauss earlier, we talked about, like, it's here. It's not going anywhere. And it's official.
4: Feels like it's all coming together. Like they say about aging or going broke, that it's little by little, then all at once. That's how it feels with soccer in the United States. This feels right now like the all at once. And Colin, I don't know if this is just going to be a World Cup thing. Are you prepared to include Liverpool in your Blazing Five going forward? How are you going to pivot when we come off of this? Because this is a new America with soccer finally in the mainstream.
0: Yeah, I mean, when you get 29 million, and I'm a talk show host, that is not like a one-time event, like a Super Bowl. You're talking about we got group stage, we have knockout stage. Those numbers could grow. You get 29 to start against Paraguay. What if we ended up playing England? That's a Super Bowl number. That's 40 and 50 million people. If we play England, now Germany's probably 30-something million. Same with Spain. If we ended up playing England, Lord, you're talking numbers you get for the AFC NFC Championship and the Super Bowl. Jace.
17: Is it going to be Tuesday at noon? Or are we going to see a game on a weeknight?
0: I also think it doesn't matter because this is a collective watch, like the Super Bowl. It doesn't, you know, people have always said you got to play the Super Bowl on Saturday because Sunday nobody wants to work. People are going to show up and watch the Super Bowl whenever. Right, it just doesn't matter.
17: Yeah.
0: I mean, good God, you saw the NBA Finals was decided on Saturday night, which is not, you know, I mean, Saturday night in the summer, and it's like got a gigantic number. If something's great, people show up for it. Yeah. That's the rule in America. We're busy, but we've become very much an event culture. You put a big event on. I mean, you, the World Cup, the last World Cup, Qatar was in the football season, and it got huge
17: numbers.
0: That's
17: right. Yeah, yeah.
0: In the winter, I mean, they put it right in the middle of our crowded football season. It still got gigantic numbers. Yeah.
17: I also wonder, Colin, do you think the offensive output from the U.S.
0: Yes.
17: got people super fired up? Because it's like,
0: yes.
17: one goal, hey, all right, we won, great. 4-1, that's a butt-kicking. You know, people are like fired up to see goals. 3 in the first half. It was electric.
0: There was a concern that you added these teams. We have 48 teams in the World Cup, and are we diluting it? Are we watering it down? And truth is, some of these massive underdogs, I mean, Spain plays to a draw. Some of these massive underdogs, I'll tell you, they're a lot more viable than the March Madness 16 and 15 seeds.
17: It's a good seat.
0: So,
17: good
0: because
17: team.
0: The sport, I mean, it's a little bit like hockey. You can dominate and lose, right? So the expansion of the tournament has worked.
17: Yeah.
0: That's what it feels like to me. Canada's playing today. Canada. Oh, Canada.
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13: Okay, here we go. 10 minutes, former United States men's national team manager Bob Bradley's son Michael was a middie for a long time, will be joining us. Really interested in his perspective. Three-time MLS Coach of the Year. He was the first American to manage a Premier League club, so he's got such a wealth of European knowledge and our knowledge. I love the World Cup. I think it's great. You know, I joke that I'm a little bit of a chameleon when I go overseas every year, either with my wife or my son, 4, 5, 6, 7 days, whatever it is. I just kind of like, okay, I'm going to be European. I'm just going to have wine at 11 in the morning, wear my socks to bed, I may not smoke cigarettes, but I'm going to go European on this thing. And I got to tell you, it's like a celebration. I love what I see. I love what I'm watching. But I want to start with this. Knicks having a parade today. So a championship, first time 53 years. But now their attention turns to the offseason. And owner James Dolan said something recently that they don't like.
19: If we could bring back the whole team, right, exactly as it is, I think we, you know, why wouldn't you, right? Mm-hmm. But I don't know if we're going to be able to. We're willing to stretch, right? I'll write as big of a check as possible, but I can't write a check that goes into the second April.
13: Got it. Okay, what does that mean? Mitchell Robinson, center, the worst playoff free throw shooter ever. We looked it up. We couldn't find anybody worse, including Shaq. Probably not coming back. And Landry Shamet, G-leaguer, 2 years.

be better. And the Knicks have got to be honest. There are no great teams now. They were situationally excellent, but they got some breaks. First of all, they played San Antonio, youngest finals team since the 70s. They had beaten them twice in the regular season. They were 0-2 against Oklahoma City. If Oklahoma City wins Game 7, they face the Thunder. We talked about that before the finals. The Spurs were a much better matchup. Other thing is, they stayed healthy. Even their older players. Knicks stayed healthy. Not everybody did. Here's another thing. Jason Tatum couldn't play late in the series against the Sixers, so Philly wins, and the Knicks got kind of a beat-up, tired, older bigs series against Philadelphia and walked through them. So New York got crazy hot, just like Denver did a couple of years ago, just like that Warrior team that was a 3 seed where Andrew Wiggins finally you could depend on him, and it's situationally excellent. You get about a 6-7 week stretch where everything works out. You go back to look at the one time Luka got to the finals in Dallas. All sorts of players were falling apart. Got a little break. So there were some breaks for the Knicks. And they have two of the top 31 draft picks and the strongest draft in a decade. So they can move up. They can move those picks. They've got options. But Vegas is telling you they're not going to repeat. Vegas is telling you they think Giannis is going to the Celtics and OKC in San Antonio. Remember, OKC was beat up in the playoffs. J-Dub got hurt. They had injuries. A.J. Mitchell was banged up. Everything kind of worked. You trailed multiple times, double figures against San Antonio, and it all kind of worked in your favor. So have a parade. It is awesome. But this is not going to happen again. Vegas has your fourth best odds to win the title. They're telling you that a lot of this was circumstantial, which it was for Denver, and that 3-seeded Warrior team that won, and the Celtics team that won, and that's okay. All right, this is interesting. NBA draft less than a week. It is a very good draft. And the most discussed player is Darren Peterson. So he played at Kansas, and Peterson missed a lot of games. The Jayhawks were actually better when he didn't play. And there's been multiple interviews where you're not quite sure. So two scouts in the NBA and a college coach have now, to The Athletic, given you anonymous quotes. So I just want to read these to you and give you my interpretation of what they're saying about Darren Peterson. First guy, Eastern Conference scout, says he's got a higher floor over DeBonsa. He's going to be really good. Can he be a core player, a Steph, or just a Klay Thompson? I think he has the ability to be Klay level. Okay. Klay was the third best player on the best Warriors team that had KD, Steph, Draymond, and Klay. Okay, here's another scout. This one's worrisome. What bothers me, it's some divinous here. I think you're getting kind of a glimpse of who he's going to be, more like Paul George or Kawhi, where if he's not healed, he's just not playing. Well, we saw that at Kansas. That's troubling. Here's a coach. And I heard this same thing about Markelle Fultz. This one really worries me. Yeah, I love his demeanor. He seems locked in. But when we jumped on them, I felt like he had a little bit of, yeah, I don't want any of this. There wasn't a lot of fight in him. By the way, the opposite of, you know, Jalen Brunson. So what did we just watch? And what are two of those people saying? They're saying the same thing. He's not relentless. Drive, obsessiveness, fight. Well, did you guys watch the playoffs? Have you seen how the NBA playoffs are officiated? It's a rock fight. It is all about physicality. So I'm getting a real Andrew Wiggins vibe here. I think he's better than Andrew Wiggins, but he's long, he's athletic, he's vertical, he's dynamic, he's twitchy. But the mentality with Wiggins always bothered me. And now I think he's a better prospect than Andrew Wiggins from Kansas, who went number one. But my question is, if you look at dynasties, if you look at great players, their star is a fighter. Kobe was a fighter. MJ was a fighter. Bird was a fighter. Magic was a fighter.

0: Duncan, those are really, really foundational core players that you can build around. Not just the guy that drops 24 points. Folks, 47 guys in the NBA last year scored over 20 points. I've been told for years, Zach LaVine. Oh, hops. So what? There's 47 guys in the NBA can give you 23 a night. I don't care. A lot of guys' points disappear. Andrew Wiggins, I watched him 4 times live when he broke into the league, and I'm like, he can score 28. I remember 2 baskets. They just vanish into the ether. So, and the other thing I've always worried about Peterson, he plays in a silo. There's no assists. His last game at Kansas in the tournament, in college, 0 assists. His last 4 games in college, 3 assists, 7 turnovers. Folks, that's who he is. Like, he doesn't elevate others. Put the pom-poms down. Watch the numbers. Look at the data. Listen to people who do this for a living. He doesn't elevate others. Look at the numbers with the team, with him and without him. This is in college. The team was much better offensively when he didn't play. I mean, look at the point per game differential. Look at the field goal percentage. When he's not on the floor, it's better. Not concerning at all. I mean, at all? So, I mean, with Peterson, Kansas, with Bill Self, arguably the best coach in college basketball. They're 15-9. Missed a lot of games. Plays in the silo. Doesn't have a lot of fight in him, according to a scout. So, this stuff, we saw a story yesterday, you know, any time before a draft, I start hearing stuff about, you know, fight and mentality. Does he love the game? That was the Ben Simmons stuff. I'm not doubting he's talented. I am not doubting that. But when I'm watching and listening to scouts and coaches and they're kind of saying the same thing, well, these are people that are in the industry. I've got to trust them. So just stuff to think about as the draft is, less than a week away. Now, you could say to yourself, well, they're nitpicking. No, nitpicking was you didn't like the fingernail polish on Caleb Williams. That's nitpicking. Or Andrew Luck. People said, well, you know, I don't know if he has a great arm. He's got a good enough arm. This isn't nitpicking. This is, I don't see this with without him. Plays in a silo. I don't get assists. Doesn't have a ton of fight. Like, this is all stuff that legitimate stuff. The faucet drip, drip, drip. You got more than a few. What you don't want is leaks all over the house. I don't mind. All faucets leak. All players have holes. That part I'm okay with. But I think this stuff now we're starting to get a pattern. And those anonymous quotes, I know you don't like them. Fans want a name on it, but you're not going to get that a lot of the times. Your best quotes in my career doing this 35 plus years are when people don't have to put a name on it. Not everybody wants to call somebody out. Not everybody, you know, you could get fired by your team. You don't want to be known as a guy leaking stuff, but sources matter and sources are often very accurate. All right, let's be more optimistic now. What we all watched Friday, whether you're a casual or you're Bob Bradley, it looked different. And I've always said, I've always been sort of conservative, that we're a counterattacking country, set pieces, corner kicks, excellent goalkeeping. Our weakness now is the back end. And our strength is often open play, fluidity, and one-on-one. It felt and looked different. Well, Bob Bradley is one of the elder statesmen of this sport. From MLS, 3-time coach, first Premier League coach from America. He's coached the United States men's national team. It's our pleasure to bring him on, Bob. I'm going to defer to you on everything, obviously. But I want to start with this. That I always watched us, and for years, we always blame the coach. And I would say it can be Bruce Arena. It can be Bob Bradley, Jurgen Klinsmann. We are a counterattacking team because the coaches are telling you their trust in our personnel. They're being less aggressive, like Australia will be, by the way, tomorrow, less aggressive offensively. But when I watch this team and Pulisic and Balogun and McKinney, Bob, it looked different to me. It looked more aggressive. What did it look like to you?
1: The first half was domination. We came out, and from the start, first ball comes to Christian Pulisic, and now he's able to dribble. He puts defenders on their heels. He can dribble inside. He can dribble outside. The way Paraguay played, Weston's mobility caused them all sorts of trouble. Little by little, Tillman starts to find really good positions on the field. He adds some creativity and some calmness. And while all that's going on, Balogun's waiting because he's so good when moments come of timing his run, knowing how he wants to finish. And when Paraguay has this idea, like all teams, that at the beginning of the game, they're going to step up and press us. And every time they stepped up and pressed, it wasn't just Christian. We went by them one time, two times, three times. And at that point, the press is gone. And so they couldn't catch us. They couldn't get close to us. So watching the first half was incredible.
0: Playing on American soil, I think, does matter. I think it, with a younger team, our last World Cup team, Bob, was really young. I watched them play Netherlands, and I'm like, boy, we're over our skis here. These are men. They're older. I do believe of our top 12 to 13 players, most of them are either going into their prime or they're into their prime. And I don't care if it's the NFL or the NBA. That's always matter that you've got these great athletes between 26 and 31. When I watched us play Germany, I thought, you know, after that first goal, kind of an ugly, you know, weak communication, I thought our possession, Bob, I thought we matched up okay with Germany, and I've never felt that. Am I taking too much from a friendly against Germany? Because Germany looked great in their first World Cup match, but I didn't see a massive gap. I thought Germany was better, but not substantially. Is that reasonable?
1: It's very reasonable. And one of the things that I think you saw is that physically against Germany, we were able to really make it hard on them. And when you look at our team athletically,
0: yes,
1: this team is very good. So let's go through some players. I'll take seven right off from the beginning. Freeman, Richards, Anthony Robinson, the whole midfield, Tyler, Weston McKennie, Tillman, Balogun, all really, really good athletes. And then I'll go to Pulisic and Dest, and they're both very quick and very light on their feet and able to do things on the ball. So those are great starting points, and that means that when we play against big teams, we can also make it hard on them.
0: Years ago, I was talking to Bruce Arena, and he said, you know, I loved Clint Dempsey, but he wasn't always easy to coach. And I would imagine Messi's not always easy to coach. What is the line, Bob, as a coach? When you have an elite talent, Pulisic is a very good international playmaker. Balogun's obviously going to be, from this point forward, a top striker, certainly for us, and hopefully globally. What is the line, Bob, for a coach? To let a great player, give him freedom to be the artist and play within structure. What is the line there? Because I do feel like you need to give Pulisic some freedom to create.
1: It's both, but I agree with the part of making sure that your best players are in position to do the things that make them special. What I really liked from the first half was the understanding between Anthony Robinson and Pulisic.
0: Yeah.
1: When Pulisic has the freedom to play both inside and outside, that's when we see his best football. Then he can get some balls to feet outside and his ability to dribble. And when he dribbles inside on the field, that causes problems for the other team. In other moments, he moves inside and Anthony Robinson is out wide, making the other team deal with him. And that creates a little bit more space. So what I think Pochettino has done really well is profiling players, understanding how to get guys in positions with people around them to do their best things. Another good example would be his decision to use Weston McKennie a little higher up the field. Weston is really mobile, and he also is very, very good as being part of the press. And so I really liked that, and I've already mentioned Tyler and Tillman yeah. for the parts that they brought. So for sure, your best players to be a good team, you got to make sure that your best players are at the top of their game.
0: How concerned are you? Chris Richards now is healthy, so that's a good sign. How concerned are you? And I think England's got a little bit of this concerned with the back end, is that you don't want to be in shootouts constantly. Are you concerned a little bit that on the back end we can be susceptible?
1: Yes, I think that both Senegal and Germany highlighted some defensive situations. Sometimes the connections in our back four aren't always perfect. Occasionally defenders tune out or are ball watching. And none of those things were tested against Paraguay. Paraguay, when we pushed them deep, they never had any threat to get behind us.
0: Right.
1: And nobody that had the kind of speed that could put us on our heels. And I think that if we start to turn towards Australia, it's going to be a very different game. Australia is going to defend very, very low. The spaces are going to be more difficult to create. And they've got some speed so that when we are high up the field, they're going to test us a little bit. They're going to play some balls behind our defense. Mohamed Torre is their main striker. And Irukunda, who is very, very quick and actually did pretty well when he came on as a sub when we played them in a friendly. Those are still dangerous guys that will be a little bit different than what we saw against Paraguay.
0: When Pulisic and when Mauricio Pochettino got the managing job for the U.S., there was a little turbulence with Pulisic. I defended Pulisic. I said, guys, it's a new time. We have many players overseas. That's where they make their money. We have to be fair here. And there was some turbulence, and they moved through it, and the chemistry is good now. Going forward, the real money is not in the MLS. The real money's overseas. As we grow as a country, it's almost something, it's an irritant, Bob, that we have to come to terms with. As our guys flourish and grow and become more globally relevant, they may not always be available for chemistry building and friendlies. Going forward, how do you juggle the growth of our sport with the value and importance of the United States men's national team?
1: To be honest, let's start with just what every national team manager deals with, and that's trying to figure out how to manage clubs. Because you're exactly right that if that player's not playing regularly on a club team, then his ability to come into the national team and really play at a high level goes down. So you've got to understand that making sure a player is in his best form, helping him in terms of everything that's going on with his club, those are things that are eventually going to help the national team.
0: Yeah. Pulisic, I always felt Pulisic, to use a basketball term, is more Magic Johnson than Michael Jordan. He can score, but he's really naturally a playmaker, and Balogun is the perfect finisher for him. Are you surprised? I'd heard about Balogun. I know that he played at the youth level for England, us. I know Nigeria was interested. Were you surprised at his dominance? He's a great finisher. Were you surprised by what you saw against Paraguay this good, this quickly?
1: No, I watched Flo a lot this year. He had a fantastic year with Monaco. He's very good in the box. He makes real runs. He's a good finisher. So I was asked prior to the World Cup who the breakout star might be. And I said, I really think it's going to be Balogun because let's face it, in football, if you score, you become a star. And that is still his specialty. With Christian, he's a great attacking player. And that means that he can create and he can also find good opportunities to get in the box. I mentioned the way we used him. He had a lot of time on the ball where he was able to move, create. He set up Balogun really well with his run down the flank and his left-footed ball across. But I do think that we're going to see some moments in this World Cup where plays develop and Christian is coming late into the box. That's very much what you see when he plays at AC Milan. And in those situations, he's also a good finisher and he can get goals.
0: Okay. Who's the best team you've seen so far? Everybody's played a match. Was there any time? I mean, Messi's three goals were remarkable. He's such a technical star. Was there anybody you watched and went, either keep your eye on them or, you know, I thought, I mean, England yesterday sputtered a little, great finishing, but maybe it was nerves. Who's jumped out to you so far?
1: Let's start with Messi. You said he's a star. There's a lot of stars in this World Cup. Messi's on another planet. He is the most incredible player I've ever seen.
0: Wow.
1: And when he gets around the box, he makes it look so easy. For the data types, there's something called XG. And what that means is you take a shot from a certain part of the field and they determine the chances of scoring. Messi's like Steph Curry. The shot from certain positions for everybody in the NBA is going to be one level. But for Steph, he's going to make it 8 out of 10.
0: Yeah.
1: And Messi's the same. Now, if I get to teams, I thought the second half, France was very good. Mbappe is still incredible. And they have, in addition to Mbappe, their attacking talent with Dembele and Doué and Barcola and Cherki. They have amazing attacking talent. And then what I saw in the first 15 minutes of the second half from England yesterday was really good.
0: Yeah.
1: Tuchel is an excellent coach. I like his idea. He's trying to have them play like the best Premier League team, which takes advantage of the fact that they're also very athletic.
0: Yep.
1: The use of Harry Kane, another great finisher. And then when Harry Kane moves to get certain balls to become the playmaker, the wide players, yesterday it was Gordon and Madueke, but then they can bring in Rashford and Saka. Those players on the run are very dangerous. So I thought England was really, really good in the second half.
0: You can catch Bob on World Cup Now on the Fox Sports YouTube channel. He's outstanding, understands the technical aspects of soccer like nobody else. Bob, real pleasure for me, and thank you for making me and our audience smarter. Thanks, Bob.
1: Thank you.
0: All sorts of good stuff. Yeah, that's it. That's, I use sometimes American sports stars as comps, and we talked about a couple days ago, Messi is Curry. Like, he just does stuff nobody else can do or would attempt. His technical skill is just incredible. I guess Pele was in that space. And guys like that can age really, really well. Ronaldo's a big, strong athlete. So much of him was strength, size. I don't know if that ages as well, but Messi is just, can't take your eyes off him. In Chicago, it's the Herd.
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0: 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Ethan Strauss, Bob Bradley, Lane Johnson, two-time Super Bowl champ of the Eagles before the end of the show. 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
20: All right, we go from L.A. to Chicago to New York for the Knicks parade today, Colin. It is a joyous day in New York. The Knicks enjoying their championship parade. Totally bonkers scene. I'm sure you've seen the videos circulating. Jalen Brunson took the mic at City Hall. And boy, he dropped that mic pretty impressively, Colin. Take a listen.
21: Most importantly, thank you to the fans.
15: I'm not gonna lie though, y'all are some pretty hard critics. But we appreciate it. At least I do. There's a lot of people that have a lot of negative stuff to say. There's a lot of people who have a lot of opinions. But when you prove them wrong, you really don't have to, say to them.
0: Swearing always works at the podium.
20: You know, get fired up.
0: Good for him.
20: Yeah, Brunson had some good stuff. There's a Tyler Kolek video that's hilarious. He's like running around celebrating, and the cops come up to him thinking he's a fan because he's, you know, like a 6'2 white guy celebrating in regular street clothes. The Knicks reserve from Marquette. Hilarious. I've seen some Mamdani videos. I know that's your guy.
0: Yeah,
20: you love a good socialist? Just kidding. Yeah. That's a joke. He's celebrating with Karl Anthony Towns. Colin, this is 53 years in the making, man.
0: Yeah, I mean, I think they're the most popular team in New York because, for obvious reasons, the Mets and Yankees, Giants, Jets, split it. Nobody cares about the Nets, although great broadcasters, great broadcasting team for the Nets. But by and large, this is New York's most galvanizing popular team. Good for them.
20: Yeah, were you ever like a pull your kid out of school to take him to a parade? Are you that kind of guy?
0: I would. I did pull my kids out of school like on a Friday if we were going to what I thought was a semi-educational, like, you know, if you're going to the zoo, for instance, or you're going to go, we're going on a trip where we're going to do some stuff they've never done before. Not really a parade guy.
20: Not a championship parade. Understandable. But the Knicks fans, long-suffering, Colin. All right, let's go from Jalen Brunson to another Jalen. That's Jalen Waddle, who's now suiting up for the Denver Broncos. He's adding a speed element to this team that they didn't really have. They had Cortland Sutton, but Waddle's just got that different speed. So he's been lining up opposite Patrick Surtain, the all-pro cornerback. Mm-hmm. Here's what Surtain had to say about going against Waddle in practice. Oh, we don't have the sound. Sorry. It's he adds a whole different dynamic to the offense. Speed, speed, speed.
0: Well, if you look at what he's done, he drafted Mims. He drafted the kid out of Oregon. They're doing a little what the Bears did with Caleb Williams, which is you might as well pay for Waddle now because you're going to have to pay for Bo Nix in a couple of years. So let's figure out if our guy can take advantage of it. This is what a lot of these teams don't do. So the bottom line is you're like, okay, we're not paying Bo Nix. Now's the time to go pay for a number one wide receiver. You're not, you know, once Mahomes makes the big money, you got to let Tyreek Hill go. And if you look at, I mean, they've won without Tyreek Hill, but the receiving core for the Chiefs has been a mess for 3-4 years. So I think it's the right time to make it. I also think these NFL scouts look, and GMs now look at the draft being weakened by the NIL. So I applaud the move.
20: Let me ask you, though, some of those numbers that we flashed on the screen for Waddle, are they kind of inflated playing in a Mike McDaniel offense on a Miami team with no defense and they're chasing? Like, okay, so Waddle, since 2021, is in an elite class. 5,000 receiving yards, 13 yards a catch. You know, that's like A.J. Brown, Tyreek Hill. He's not we don't think of him in that group, though, do we? Just because he's got big numbers?
0: Well, I mean, you say, well, he benefits from a good coach. Well, Bo Nix benefits from Sean Payton. I mean, I think all offensive players benefit from good coaching. So, you know, I think Jalen Waddle's a one.
20: Do you?
0: I don't think he's as good as Justin Jefferson, but I think he's certainly as good as Devontae Smith. He's better than Tyreek Hill. He's a durable guy that with elite speed. And again, Cortland Sutton on the other side, Mims, they have all sorts of playmakers here. You're not going to double Jalen Waddle with this offense. It's too creative, and there's too many weapons.
20: It's tough to get a read on Denver because that AFC Championship game was so bad with the backup quarterback. But against Buffalo, they were able to, I mean, they scored 34 points, I believe, without Jalen Waddle. So I don't know what he does. And if we could flash the schedule real quick, remember, this is a brutal start to the season for the Denver Broncos. So you can add all the speed you want. Colin, those first six games, if they come out of their 500, that's a huge win. But more likely, it's going to be a 2-4 uphill climb looking at the Chargers and looking at the Chiefs.
0: I think they'll be fine.
20: Mr. Positivity. All right, final story, Colin. We're going with the triple Jalen, Brunson, Waddle, and now Brown. How about this from Mark Spears at ESPN? Jalen Brown doesn't want to play for the Bucks.
0: Don't
20: period. That kind of kills any Giannis trade to the to the Celtics unless you can reroute Brown to a third team. Portland, Lakers, Rockets, whoever. And Giannis goes to the Celtics. But you said don't blame him. I thought you said Milwaukee with the Dells was just a beautiful area of the country.
0: No, I mean, if you go from Boston, which is vying for a title every year, to being kind of on an island in Milwaukee, yeah, I get it. I mean, Jalen's made his money. He's got a legacy. You know, he wants to play for a winner. He wants to win games. Pro basketball, 82 games when you're losing, beating your head against the wall is no fun. You know, I understand players early in their careers, they can change generationally their money, and that's kind of a concern. But when you get to the point where Jalen's got guaranteed, you know, $100 million, $200, $300 million, he wants to win games. Yeah. And Boston's good, and Milwaukee wouldn't be. So I get it.
20: And do you think Milwaukee could convince Brown, hey, you see what Jalen Brunson did? You feel like doing that?
0: Do they hit on some draft picks? What do they get from the Celtics if that's the team? That's why I say it just depends. Portland's got the best offer I've seen. Miami's got almost no offer, but that's where Giannis wants to play.
20: Yeah.
0: So
20: somebody's going to come out of nowhere, Colin. You think the Thunder is dead? Thunder, Giannis?
0: Yes. They like Hartenstein, and they're not going to sell Holmgren despite getting worked by Wemby. They're not going to move. That would be impulsive. That's not what they do.
20: Somebody texted me a good NBA comp for Jalen Brown, AJ DeBonsa.
0: Yeah. Good athlete. Not great yet. Catch and shoot. Very
20: so all
0: athletic.
20: NBA? NBA Finals MVP? That would be amazing if that's DeBonsa's career.
0: Jalen Brown's a 23-point two-way guy. That's what DeBonsa will be. 23-24, two-way player. Not a dominant take-over-the-league guy, but can be the best player on a franchise. Yeah. That's fair. J-Mac with the news.
1: Well, that's the news.
17: And thanks for stopping by.
1: The Herd Line News.
0: Lane Johnson, Eagles next.
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0: Ash Colin, half off. There's no safe like Simply Safe. Well, he got married in the offseason. He's been one of the tough guys in the NFL. Now he's got to take out the garbage like the rest of us. Lane Johnson, who's going to be a first ballot Hall of Famer, is joining us here in The Herd. First of all, you married Kelsey in Nashville. Let's show a picture. These offensive linemen, she is beautiful. And look at that. Holy moly. You know, Lane, now that you're 36 and married, are you going to, you could retire, you could hang out on the farm, but you said, I want to sign an extension. I want to come back. I want to play in the NFL. You didn't have to. You're obviously still great. Why did you decide to come back?
17: I love competing. I love being around men that are, willing to push themselves to the limit. And, you know, it's just a camaraderie thing. You know, I grew up without any brothers or sisters. So, my team has always been an extended part of my family. And yeah, I really love competing. I love being around my teammates, and I love the city of Philadelphia and what it provides. So another year.
0: You are the longest tenured Eagle player. And I've told people this before. There's nothing like Philly. The talk radio's loud, the reporting, the fans. I mean, Oklahoma's crazy as well. But if you were telling a young guy that's coming to Philadelphia, okay, you got to get ready. Philadelphia is different. How would you describe it?
17: It's a perfect football city. It's a place they thought they even take it a step further than maybe Texas. It's a religion. It's in their bones. It's in their DNA. And really, I mean, they want max effort out of their players. And, you know, I think for me, it's allowed, you know, the pressure of the city's allowed me to become a better player and the standards that they have. So, you know, all in all, I'm very thankful to be a part of a city that cares about football as much. And it's just the amplifier, the energy we put out in the field. When we're winning, it's all good. And when we're not performing well, you'll hear about it. So it's what it is.
0: Yeah, you're probably the greatest right tackle I've ever seen. I mean, I can say that. Here's a stat, folks, that's unbelievable. When Lane Johnson plays, the Eagles win over 71% of their games. When he doesn't, they're 9-17. They stink. So I know Nick Sirianni loved you coming back. What is your relationship like with Nick? Because I would think Nick likes offensive linemen. Nick's kind of a tough guy. How do you relate with him?
17: Man, I love Nick. We, you know, hit it off from the very beginning. He's very passionate. He's very motivated to get stuff done. And what I like about him most is just how he conducts meetings every day, our schedule, and just the accountability part. So one thing that jumped out to me immediately was whenever he came in, how whenever we watched practice, whoever it was, whoever made a mistake, their number was on the board. So it didn't matter what position you are, who you are, everybody's held accountable. And so I thought that that was really cool and allowed us to, I guess, raise our standards. And I think about him as he's misunderstood. I think some of the emotional antics on the sidelines can be misconstrued for who he is and what he is. But to us and everybody on in the Eagles, man, we love him. He's such a great communicator. And just, you know, whatever the team he's assembled over the past 5 years, we've been competitive. We've been competing, you know, for Super Bowls. And, you know, I know last year wasn't what we wanted, but, you know, here we are revamping again. So
0: Sean Mannion's the new offensive coordinator. He's young. He's got a lot of new ideas. What will it look like for me? What will the tweaks look like? Mm-hmm. What will feel a little different?
17: Yeah, so Sean was a part of the Kubiak tree. So it's very similar to maybe what they do in San Francisco. They love to run outside zone, making sure defenders cover every gap on the field. And, you know, along with that, we'll run play action off of that. Everything looks the same. The motions look the same. And so I think it really puts people in a predicament, especially linebackers, middle of the field. They'll be asked to cover a lot of ground. And everything, it's very hard to differentiate between what plays, so hard to diagnose. So it gets players thinking and it gets players covering every part of the field. So you wear them down, you know, with their conditioning, running sideline to sideline, and then, you know, I think with how we're hiding stuff, it will just complement everything we're doing.
0: Listen, I said this 2 years ago. A.J. Brown's great. The Eagles are great. I think it's time to part ways. It's okay. Not everything lasts forever. When you heard of the trade, what was your takeaway?
17: I mean, I think both parties are happy. You know, I can understand, you know, for a receiver, so much of what you do is, you know, it's dependent on another person. So for him, you know, I think he'll be in a great situation in New England. I know he's been a fan of them for, you know, a long time. So, you know, AJ's heart is very tough on himself. He's a guy that if he's not leading the league in receptions or close to it, you know, the competitor he is, he gets frustrated. So, you know, I think that's kind of what it was last year. And then when things aren't going well, we're not winning, and you get, you know, back into your corner every day and you know, in your locker, and they're asking you, are you the same player? What's wrong with you? Stirring the pot. So, you know, I think for him and everybody involved, it'll be less frustration and hopefully motivation from both parties to do better than what we did last year.
0: By the way, you've got an exclusive training event in Oklahoma at your gym, Rooks Performance. Creed Humphrey, Tristan Wirfs, Deion Dawkins. Holy, you better bring the weights. They can lift a little bit here. What are you, good God, some of the strongest guys in the league. What are you guys doing?
17: Yeah, so, you know, I'm anxious to see how these guys train. I obviously see how they perform, but everybody has different ways of attacking their training and how they play. So, really just for me, learning new things. And then we have different guys from different sports. So we'll have Mitch Hooper, World's Strongest Man, two-time World's Strongest Man. We'll have Josh Bridges, former Navy SEAL CrossFit champion, Sean Brady in the UFC. And I'm most excited about Chef Robert Irvine cooking. We'll have a lot of meat delivered from Hall of Fame beef, Joe Thomas. So, yeah, man, so basically just a way to train, meet new people, and learn a thing or two. So I'm really excited about it.
0: Well, he's entering his 14th season, a six-time Pro Bowler. He'll be a first-ballot Hall of Famer. One of the great offensive tackles, certainly right tackle. I've never seen anybody. You know you're good when people complain about you, and they always say, picks up his right foot early. Oh, he picked. And I was like, when you complain about, when you hear that, what do you think?
17: I mean, people are like, I'm the first person to ever do it. I mean, everything I've learned, it's through watching other guys, Jason Peters, Trent Williams, Walter Jones, Anthony Munoz. If you're laid off the ball, you're going to give up a sack. And if you give up too many of them, you won't be working much longer. So, you know, I only played 2 years of college offensive line. So everything I've done, I've watched the other guys. So those are the guys that I watched on film.
0: Well, Walter Jones, pretty good one. Hey, Lane, great seeing you. Congratulations on your marriage to Kelsey in Nashville recently. Congrats. You're one of the good guys in the league, and I appreciate it.
17: Thank you. I'm about to get back to taking out the trash and home duty. So thanks for having me.
0: Of course. Beautiful wife. Just got married. And, yeah, it's interesting. I played 2 years of college. I have to figure this game out. He's always learning. That's a good message for all the young people out there. Just keep grinding. Just keep learning. And we had fun today. Lane Johnson, Bob Bradley, Ethan Strauss. We all got a little smarter. Bob Bradley. I'll put Bob on the podcast today. Just his technical excellence. And I just like saying Harry Kane for the Brits. I'm sorry. I mean, he just sounds like a British striker. Harry Kane. He was good. He was something else.
1: Excellent. We got Mexico tonight, USA tomorrow. I mean, this is 6 weeks of greatness, 6 weeks of the beautiful game, as they call it, Colin.
0: Yeah, Australia, we will control time of possession.
1: Right.
0: The difference with Australia is they have people that can counterattack and beat us downfield. Mm-hmm. So we'll dominate the time of possession. We'll probably get more corner kicks. But Australia can make you pay on the other end because of a couple of their athletes. So it's not going to quite look like the first one. Yeah. We'll see how it works out.
1: The staff was telling me they're worried Monday. Colin was wrong. Could be overflowing if Pochettino gets another win. Somebody was beating him up pretty badly a few months back, Colin.
0: Switzerland, Bosnia-Herzegovina coming up next on Fox.
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13: Today is a great day to be born if you are a football royalty. 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
21: 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That's at 6 o'clock Eastern Time on FS1. Earlier today in Group A in Atlanta, Czechia and South Africa played to a 1-1 draw, both countries earning their first points of the World Cup. Mexico and South Korea play tonight at 9 o'clock Eastern Time on Fox in Group A in Guadalajara. Rory McIlroy has the first-round lead at the U.S. Open. McIlroy is currently 3 under par through 16 holes on his first round, a one-shot lead over Sam Stevens and Ben James, who are at 2 under par. Ludvig Åberg is at 1 under. Tommy Fleetwood in a group at even par. As for Scottie Scheffler, he's 2 over par through 14 holes. Knicks are celebrating their NBA title with a ticker tape parade and rally in Manhattan today. Twins lead the Rangers in the first 4-0.
23: Portions of the show are recorded. You want winners? He went 0 for 14 picking bowl games.
27: God bless football.
23: You want hot takes? He said Patrick Mahomes would be a disaster.
27: Really?
23: You want baseball news? He doesn't even know who Kyle Tucker is.
27: Oh, okay.
23: In his personal record book, Kevin Durant hasn't won a ring yet.
27: I'm just telling you that's what he's doing.
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27: It's crazy.
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28: It's Stu Gotts and Company live, or as I like to call it, Israel Gutierrez with Stu Gotts. Israel Gutierrez show with Stu Gotts because he's in Chicago. I'm here in studio in beautiful Pembroke Pines, Florida. We got Mikey in Connecticut somewhere, and Taylor Vipolis not with us because on a day that we could have used him at the New York Knicks ticker tape parade, which I want to ask you about, Stu. He decided to take the day off. So no Taylor today. The ticker tape thing, is that specifically a New York part of the parade? Because if it is, it is very, I like that uniqueness to them because I hadn't thought about that until just now, that that is the only place where I've seen a parade happening, whether it's actually raining ticker tape from the top of the buildings.
2: I'm not 100% certain. I don't have an answer for you. Perhaps Mikey does, or someone else could look that up. But on a day that we needed Taylor, Taylor wanted nothing to do with us. And so that is the that's the problem. I have no idea if ticker tape parade is reserved for just New York. I have a feeling the answer is no on that.
3: So you're saying I shouldn't just blindly come up with questions for you at the top of the show that I don't know if you have the answer to, right?
2: Well, no, I think you should continue to be you because that's who you are. You just like to ask questions. You do. You're probing. Yeah.
3: Well, I heard somebody say in my ear, I have the answer. I believe I know who that was. Was that you, Sam?
2: No, not me.
6: Actually me, Ricardo.
3: Oh, that was Ricardo.

0: ticker tape parade. So they, in Chicago, Philadelphia, Boston, they've done it as well.
1: All right. Well, with all this stuff going on, you've got the parade, you've got the U.S. Open in golf going on, you've got some NBA chatter. A little later in the show, we're going to talk to Tony Hawk and Mike Golic Sr. And with all that in mind, we are just going to get some real soccer talk from Stu Gatz today.
2: Oh, wow.
1: Real soccer talk from Stu Gatz. But first, we got to hear from Stu Gatz on this Fox One.
2: Yes, I'm glad you brought it up, Izzy. I could have done it that way. The excitement of the FIFA World Cup is now streaming live on Fox One, the official English streaming platform to catch every unforgettable moment. 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It's USA versus Australia live from Seattle.
1: All right, Stu. Has the World Cup done enough to grab your attention? Because there's been a lot so far. Not only do all these, you know, countries of fans of countries coming to our wonderful cities and, you know, putting on a show, but you've got the stars being stars. You've got Erling Haaland scoring a couple of goals. You got Messi scoring a hat trick. You've got Harry Kane with a couple of goals and England starring. Is there anything that's grabbing your attention so far?
2: It helps that the United States won their first game.
1: Yeah.
2: That helps.
1: Dominated.
2: It helps that we have a big game against Australia tomorrow. My objection to soccer and the World Cup is, A, the U.S. men's team, they never do anything, and it appears maybe they're going to do something this year, so that helps. The other objection I have is there's never goals scored. And so in this particular World Cup, now I will be honest with you, Izzy, betting on the World Cup certainly helps, and I've been doing that blindly. I have no information. I just look at a game, and I go with my gut, and so far I'm 4-1.
1: What a great ad for FanDuel right there.
2: The Harry Kane anytime goal yesterday. I mean, how about that?
1: Congratulations.
2: So he netted two. So I'm getting into soccer. That's how you say it, right?
1: Yeah, netting two.
2: So he netted two. It helps that we have a bunch of goals scored. It helps that the stars are scoring those goals. And, of course, the United States being relevant thus far certainly has piqued my interest. Yes.
3: Can you define doing something for the U.S. men's national team? Because what are your expectations versus what they might actually do?
2: I have no expectations for them because I've been hearing about this soccer boom since 1980 and nothing has happened. And so I have zero expectations. All I'm saying is, hey, enough of the group stage. Get out of the group stage. If you want to be a world power in soccer, advance out of the group stage and win a couple of games. Get to a semifinal. Give us something to get excited about. And I will.
3: So semifinals. Semifinals, and you're like, hey, you know what? I'm all in now.
2: Yep.
3: Okay.
2: Yes.
1: To me,
2: because once you get to the semifinals in soccer, everyone knows this about the World Cup. I've been watching it forever.
3: Once
2: you get there, it's a crapshoot. I mean, it is. Anyone can win it.
1: That's what they always say. Yeah.
3: Equalizer.
1: To me, whatever the U.S. does is kind of a subplot, almost a bonus to this World Cup because, you know, it's in North America, because you still have some of the greatest players to ever play the game, and Leo Messi seemingly still in his prime somehow, and you got Ronaldo, not so much in his prime, Cristiano Ronaldo, and you've got all these guys doing it. That, to me, so far, because it could have been, you know, Argentina could have won 3-0, and it could have been three players you never heard of scored the goals. Instead, it's a guy you actually know, and he is the defending, or his team is the defending World Cup champion. So, to me, that definitely gives it a little bit more juice. But then when you add the U.S. playing well and you having some level of anticipation against a team in Australia that, does anybody know if Australia is any good? Do you know if Australia is any good? I don't know if Australia is any good, but people say they're supposed to win this game, the U.S. And so it does add that level where everybody I know is watching these games, even my mom who has no idea what's happening.
2: So what I don't like about tomorrow's matchup, USA and Australia, is I don't mind losing to Australia. They seem nice. I've been there. I like that place. I don't mind losing to them. I want to play like, you know, give me someone where it's going to hurt if I lose the game.
1: Mm-hmm.
2: You know, Italy, they're not in
1: the World Cup.
2: Right. What happened to Russia? You know, I have Spain. Give me something or somebody where if the United States loses the game, it's actually going to hurt. If they lose to Australia, I might tip my cap to the Aussies. I don't know.
1: Well, you actually have some controversy, I guess you'd want to say, attached to it, too, because our guy, our big star, Christian Pulisic, did not play in the second half of that first game. And is we don't know what kind of form he's in. Apparently, he's just sort of working out on his own on the side. On his calf, took a hit. That's what they're saying.

0: and therefore isn't in, you know, perfect form yet. And we'll see if he's going to be able to play tomorrow. But if you are the U.S. and you're thinking, hey, we're almost guaranteed a spot past the group stage, especially if we play anything like we did in that first game, whether or not we have Pulisic in this game, would you consider not playing him in this game? Would you get that cocky and say, oh, okay, maybe we can go without him for this game against Australia, and hopefully he gets healthy for the third game in the group stage, and we'll be okay there? Because that's actually something that I've heard discussed, and that seems like it's a possibility, because despite that amazing first game, you have this big question mark of whether Pulisic's going to be available.
1: Mikey, yeah, you see what he did there? He used cocky and Pulisic in the same sentence. You see that? I mean, it's amazing. Yeah. Well, his penis scored the most famous goal in the history of U.S. soccer, is he? That's why I'm pointing that out. Pulisic, I would absolutely, listen, I don't know soccer well enough, okay? This is what I know. So I don't know how good Australia is, and I also don't know who the United States play after Australia. I know they need to beat Australia to advance out of the group stage. I think they do. And if Pulisic can play, and he's one of their best players, then you have to play him against Australia and then rest him until we get to the until we get out of the group stage. How about that?
2: I think I found your villain. The next matchup, Turkey.
0: Wow, Turkey. Or as you know, it's Stuttgart's Turkey. They have changed their name, allegedly because they want Google to they want it to show up first in Google instead of Turkey, which is, you know, an animal. But I have no idea whether that's true or not. I do think the part that I love about this is seeing all these different fans of these countries show up in these random cities. Stu, the way the Scots have taken over Boston, according to the way the internet has shown, is so amazing. It makes me want to be Scottish. It makes me want to take up the bagpipes. It makes me want to wear a kilt everywhere I go. It just seems like, you know, cultural appropriation. Yeah, I want that culture. I just want to be Scottish. I just love it.
1: Yes. Mikey, hey, put it on the poll. Does being Scottish look fun? Because I'm with Izzy on this. I also just never know what's going to pique Izzy's curiosities, because he has been texting me nonstop for 3 days. I want to move to Scotland.
0: Oh, man. I don't know if I can get in. I might have to go to Spain first and then sneak into Scotland. But, man, feels like a marvelous place. Like, and the accents, amazing. Like, yes. I don't know. It's just the bagpipes, to me, make everything more intense. It makes everything more emotional. It could be, you know, sad emotions. It could be happy emotions. I think bagpipes are the world's greatest instrument.
1: Is it fair to say at this point, Izzy, you probably follow it a lot closer than I do. I don't know. Who's the biggest soccer fan amongst us? Is it Taylor, I guess?
3: Taylor. Yeah, the guy who's not here.
1: But is it fair to say at this point, Ronaldo, who's a great player, takes himself way too seriously, but he's a great player. Is it fair to say he's a bit overrated? He's never won a World Cup.
0: Yeah.
1: How can you call yourself one of the all-time great soccer players, be on the Mount Rushmore all-time of soccer players, and never win the World Cup? How is that even possible?
0: Because he does the one thing that you, in particular, Stugatz, want to see in every single soccer match. He scores the goals. He's got more goals in his career than Messi even has. And that's been a sort of a race their entire career, but he's always been ahead. And so, yeah, that's what it is. He is a goal scorer. He does it in, you know, majestic ways, and people just love that when you can get that in soccer, a majestic goal scorer. And that's what he has been his whole career. Now, your other point remains 1000% true. He is overrated when it comes to the team aspect, because that's just not how you win necessarily. Just find one guy and try to get him to score all the goals for you. So, I mean, unless it's Erling Haaland and you're Norway. But yeah, I think it's fair to say, you could argue that one of the greatest players of all time is a tiny bit overrated.
2: So in 2006, his first World Cup, he had one goal, but Portugal got all the way to fourth place. Mm-hmm. They finished in fourth. Mm-hmm. After that, one goal, they reached the round of 16. One goal exited in the group stage. Four goals reached the round of 16. And quarterfinals finish, one goal. So
1: they made it to the quarterfinals where he had one goal. Right, yeah.
2: Yeah, he kind of hasn't done much.
1: Yep. He has 8 World Cup goals, Ronaldo does, and Messi has 16 World Cup goals.
0: Yeah.
1: So he's won it, right? Messi has won the World Cup.
0: He's coming to just the most recent one. Yes. Finally,
1: he's won that balloon thing.
2: He won that balloon that they carry around.
0: He won the balloon a few times. You know what would have been cool, Stu? And this, now, this would have sent everybody into conspiracy theories, said that FIFA fixed this somehow with the U.S., whatever. But there was some internet chatter about the possibility of U.S. and England playing each other on the 4th of July. On the 4th of July, which happens to be the 250th anniversary of our country, okay?
1: Yes.
0: Yeah, it ended up being wrong. The earliest that they could actually meet is on the 10th of July, not July 4th. But Stu Gotts, talk about a missed opportunity. Like, yeah, I don't care.
2: To rework it.
0: I don't care where the conspiracy theories would have come from. You got to find a way to have U.S. or potentially U.S. England on the 4th of July.
1: Yeah, they couldn't get it done. England, another team I don't mind losing to. Like, it needs to hurt when I lose to you. It needs to be like Packers and Bears. I mean, who cares if we lose to England? No one's going to care. I like Harry Kane. I mean.
0: Yeah, he does seem pleasant, right? He's a hard guy to hate. sounds like a gentleman. Looks like a gentleman. But I do think that the U.S. team's involvement, it's going to make everything a little bit more interesting. A Friday afternoon, tomorrow's going to feel a little bit like an NCAA tournament day, right? I know it's a holiday and all, but it's still going to feel like an NCAA tournament day. And I don't think that would be the case if they had lost 3-1 in the opener.
1: No. You have the USA and Australia, plus you have the U.S. Open going on. So it's going to feel like tomorrow's a good sports day. It's a solid sports day. Taylor's coming back.
0: what a day.
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1: Semenyo knocks it forward. Long run there. Thomas Asante got free. He's in the box. Asante across. Ken, it's a goal. You're in shape.
2: Murillo. Ronald Ramos. That might be enough to do it.
3: We're not going to hear the whistle. Just went by his signal. Game over. Big win for Carlos Quiroz and Ghana.
4: A couple things to catch everybody up on. Number one, you heard Don Kashane coming in. Those are the stylings of Iowa Sam. We mentioned Ferris Bueller's Day Off, and all of a sudden, he's right at it. The next rejoin music, brilliantly done. The reason you heard Sugats there read the Tire Rack read, if you are listening, regular listener to the show, you know he doesn't normally do that. He is so caught up in this World Cup that he said, I want to do Tire Rack because I want to mention that the play of the day is from Ghana winning 1-0. Stugatz is so crazed about this World Cup. During the break, he has promised that he will become an expert on all of the 32 teams in the knockout rounds once we get there. Maybe similar to how much of an expert he is at college basketball during NCAA tournament time. But it is something to look forward to because I have never seen him this excited about this sport ever.
0: I wanted to do it because I love Ghana. They're one of my underdogs. The G in Ghana stands for goals. That was a great run. I watched that run live. It was fantastic. And I'm telling you right now, this team is good. Good defenders. Solid goalkeeper. They park the bus when they need to park the bus. And don't be surprised if Ghana ends up in the Sweet 16. I'm telling you right now.
4: Sweet 16. What do they call it when they get to the final 16. Eight in the soccer, in the World Cup?
0: Elite Eight.
4: Is it? Okay. Fantastic.
5: The world elite eight.
4: I'm telling you, I'm looking forward to it. I can't wait to hear his insights on some of these soccer teams. But one of Taylor's things that we normally do when he's here is a Think About It Thursday. And initially, we had decided, hey, Taylor's not here. We're not going to do a Think About It Thursday. But you know what? I've changed my mind, and I want to think about things on this Thursday. So let's hit that imaging.
0: I think Dan Byer's got an update.
4: That's right. Dan Byer's got an update first. My bad.
6: I swatted it back.
0: The driving
6: like
0: of the show is not that easy.
6: Right? I'm wagging my finger in Izzy's face right now, like Dikembe Mutombo would swat
4: He's
6: that shot.
4: Normally on the screen in front of me. I don't see him. I forgot all about Dan Byer.
6: Yes.
0: Now, Dan, and since he corrected you, I will tell him this. He said 1-0 for the soccer score before. It's 1-0. I mean, you want to talk soccer, let's talk soccer.
6: Right?
0: Come on,
6: gonna,
0: man. Let's go.
6: Oh, yeah. You're going to do it. Correct. Do it right.
3: And you want to move to Scotland. It does look fun.
6: Hey, if you move, why not upgrade your FIFA World Cup 2026 setup? 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That includes Canada and Qatar, who play in Vancouver at 6 o'clock Eastern time tonight on FS1. Group A earlier today, Czechia and South Africa played to a 1-1 draw, so both earned their first points of this World Cup. Mexico and South Korea tonight in Group A in Guadalajara. That's at 9 Eastern time on Fox. First round of the U.S. Open, Rory McIlroy has a share of the lead at 2-under par. He's playing his final hole of the day. It's the par 4 ninth at Shinnecock. He is at 2-under, along with Sam Stevens, who's in the clubhouse at 2-under par. Ben James is also at 2-under par and still on the course. A couple of notes from the first round. Brooks Koepka, the person who last won the U.S. Open when it was played at Shinnecock in 2018, shot 3-over par 73 today. Cameron Young, a round of 2-over 72. Scotty Scheffler is 2-over par through 15 holes. McIlroy is playing with Ludvig Åberg, who's currently 1-under par and just one shot back. Tommy Fleetwood in that same group. He's 2 shots back at even par. And how about Keith Mitchell today? It says even par, but shot 41-29. Yes, his first 9-41 came in 29. Keith Mitchell is even par. Knicks are celebrating their NBA title victory with that ticker tape parade and rally in Manhattan. Mikal Bridges is loving every second of it.
7: The best fans in the world, man. They die hard. I knew that since I got here, but this just makes it even more sense. I'm grateful to be here, man. Just, you know, this franchise, everything is just very grateful.
6: Some day baseball. Blue Jays lead the Red Sox 3-1 in the eighth. Brewers up on the Guardians 2-1 in the fifth. And the Twins, 3-run shot from Brooks Lee in the first, lead the Rangers 4-0 in the third. Izzy, back to you.
4: How do we even know that my Think About It Thursday wasn't going to be, hey, Dan Beyer, do an update?
8: We don't know that, Sam.
0: By the way, Mikal Bridges, enjoy it now, because I am telling you, as excited as Knicks fans are, the second you start playing poorly, they will want their five first-round picks back.
4: Stu, can I tell you my one U.S. Open thing that I just want to complain about on golf? I hate when they just tell us where the course, just what the name of the course is. I need to know what city this is, because I have no idea where Shinnecock is. Never will I really know where Shinnecock is, but every time there's a tournament in Shinnecock, all I hear is, in lovely Shinnecock. Where is that? I don't know.
0: Shinnecock is out on Long Island. It's near the Hamptons or in the Hamptons somewhere. It's one of the most difficult courses in America, Izzy. I have played it. I played it a couple of times. Very, very tricky, very hard. The rough is very, very long. There are weeds. You'll hit it into weeds. If I played that course cleanly from the tips, I am telling you, I don't think I would break 300. I'm really serious.
4: Okay. Well, we'll see if I ever remember where that is. But every single time, I just mention the city. That's all I'm saying to these announcers that are bragging about how beautiful the course is. Just tell me where it is every once in a while. All right. So, Sam, as I was saying,
0: stuff? It's in Southampton, New York.
4: Thank you.
0: I told you.
4: I want to know. I just want to know where I'm looking at, right? That's it. That's all I'm asking. All right, Sam, is there anything else that I have forgotten before you can play the Think About It Thursday music?
9: No, I think we're good here.
4: All right, let's hit it.
10: You know that segment, Talk About It Tuesday, on Hockman, Crowder, and Solero? This is like that, but bigger and better. And 48 hours later, this is Think About It Thursday.
4: I was just really excited about Stu Gatz and the soccer and all the analysis we're going to get and how many teams he's not going to be surprised that they make it to the final eight. And I just forgot all about Dan Beyer. My favorite guy on the show. Have I mentioned that?
0: You're not going to let it go. Just let it go. We love you. Don't worry about it. We make mistakes. It's live radio. Right. It's why I came back to it. I came back to it to make mistakes. I mean.
11: Listen, today the show's beating you 1-0.
0: Yeah. The show has netted a goal.
4: I think it's more like,
0: we're now going to park the bus.
4: More like 3-0 if we're honest.
6: At least you didn't age anyone by 40 years earlier this week, Izzy. Oh, so wow. You got that.
4: Oh. You had nightmares about that, didn't you, Dan?
6: Yes. You have no idea.
4: I apologize.
6: No, it's not you.
0: Wait,
6: it's the
0: I want
6: mistake.
0: To ask Dan Beyer a question before mistake. We get to Think About It Thursday, if I can, Izzy. Dan, if I told you to play from the tips, which is where the PGA Tour players are playing the U.S. Open, right?
6: Mm-hmm.
0: And you had to play cleanly, okay? No second shots, no breakfast balls, no mulligans, none of it. What do you think Dan Beyer would shoot on that course if you had to play it cleanly?
6: Probably 125, I would say, 120.
0: Yeah, and what do you shoot on a normal course?
6: So, yeah, so I can shoot in the 80s and I can shoot in the 90s. So that's about, you know, I went on the golf trip. I had a couple of rounds in the 80s, a couple of rounds in the 90s. And, so like, we're not talking 80, 81. We're talking 84, 85. So if I were to play that with these conditions, with that wind blowing from those tees.
4: You would shoot roughly a 125 from the tips of Shinnecock.
6: Yeah, it's about a triple bogey on every hole.
4: That is not my Think About It Thursday, but if you want to think about it, feel free.
0: All right, thanks.
4: Stu Gatz, here's my Think About It Thursday, and it's only because we're not going to be able to think about this guy for a while.
0: Okay.
4: Because we're celebrating the Knicks and their championship, blah, blah, blah. But Victor Wembanyama, did he take the most sudden turn from everybody's favorite player to everybody's least liked villain in one series? Because he went, like, when we were talking about him, I mean, man, there was just a lot of hyperbole discussed about him after that OKC series, particularly after that first game, but after that OKC series, it was, here's the future of the league. Nobody's going to stop this guy. Look how likable he is. Look how much he puts his emotions out there and doesn't have a shame, you know, isn't feel any shame about it. And then you go through that Knicks series. And not only did he look like he could be pushed around a little bit, Mm-hmm. Not only did he have several moments that it leaked back even to the OKC series where he looked like he was not a dirty player, but playing dirty, right? And yes. You've got the moments of him, I'm in your head. You've got all, you know, the him pushing down by the head, the King of New York, Jalen Brunson. And now it feels like, and correct me if I'm wrong, if you have a different opinion, but it feels like he's gone from the lovable alien to the guy that nobody wants to actually see finish the deal. The guy that everybody is saying that, now, before he was a lovable foreigner, now he's that French guy who's been a jerk to Jalen Brunson and, right. You know, plays dirty. And frankly, even though we give him all this credit for being this amazing player, doesn't even play in the paint the way you would want a big man to play. And so it just feels like the tide has turned on him so suddenly and so severely that he's just going to be a villain from now on.
0: So the interesting thing to me is where the tide kind of turned was against the New York Knicks. Think about that. The Knicks team that most people are conditioned to not like, they don't like the city, they don't like the fan base, we're loud, we're obnoxious, and somehow this team, because of the expectations, because no one thought Jalen Brunson was capable of this, because many people thought Karl Anthony Towns was not capable of this, suddenly they became a lovable underdog, and everyone started rooting for them and rooting against Wemby. I think the league, the fans of the NBA, they respect Wemby. They like Wemby. We know we need a villain. I like to see the climb. So I like to see him go through some pain before he actually wins it. Right. It reminds me of what Michael Jordan had to do. It reminds me of what others had to do in pursuit of their first NBA championship. I think he could turn that around very, very quickly. I think he probably will. No one thinks Wemby is a really bad dude. I think most people just marvel at his basketball skills, want him to shut up, and want him to just play basketball and stop trying to convince everyone he's the MVP.
4: We don't have that many people, that many leaders, team leaders, going clearly to their teammates, hey, hard foul, when they're leaving the game. You know, that right. People could put together a resume of, hey, this guy is the ultimate villain, and no, we do not want to see him succeed at the highest level.
11: This isn't even a think about it thing for me. This isn't even think about it Thursday. Because a good barometer for this is my wife, who watches no sports.
4: How tall is
11: none.
4: She?
11: But the other day, she said to me, why is that guy Wembanyama such a bleep bag? Such a bleep, such a this. And I'm like, I don't know. I guess it's just because he's foreign. So she understands. She only knows him in that vein.
4: Context, yeah, sure.
11: That's how anybody who isn't following the NBA as closely as someone like you sees him, because that's the only perception of him we know. And I don't know a path for him to get out of that by simply being good at basketball.
4: Well, I'm curious, was she watching the OKC Thunder series? Because the images of him then would have made him seem
11: all
4: like a beloved.
11: Instagram clips of him shoving Brunson, that's what she knows.
4: So that's really interesting, Stu, because yes, not only is that phenomenon on its own mind-boggling, that the New York Knicks and their, I'm just going to say it, annoying fans are now America's team. Like, they've been embraced. They are so likable that they've been embraced even by people who hate them. Now, there's that, and then there's the contradiction of what Wemby looks like to them, right? Oh, here's this team that we love. Oh, here was the enemy. Therefore, we don't like him going forward. But the other part can also be true. If you hate the Knicks so much, you're never going to get over it. You can blame Wemby for letting this happen. You can blame Wemby for saying, dude, you had a double-figure lead in almost every one of these games, and you blew it. What happened?
0: Yes.
4: You know what? You let this happen. We hate you now. You're not going to get one, and we're not going to cheer for you on our watch.
0: Which is why he can turn it around very quickly, because if he can next year and the following year make all those fans happy who still hate the Knicks and still hate their fan base by beating the Knicks, he gets that portion of the fan base back and loses New York. Okay, he'll take it, you know?
4: Yeah. And so far, I mean, he's still him himself, right? He still has, like, an outlet because other people will, like, blame De'Aaron Fox because he was terrible in the series. And they'll say, or he can just say, yeah, look, I'm just super skinny. If I'm going to play physical, that's what it looks like. Often it's
0: Yeah, but we know Wemby at this point, is he? This is a guy who takes this stuff very, very seriously, knows the history of the game. He's never going to blame De'Aaron Fox, although he should. I praise and celebrate De'Aaron Fox. I want to build him a statue outside of the Mecca. But you know he's never going to do that. He's going to put it all on himself. I have to be better. Not Dylan Harper, not De'Aaron Fox, not anyone else, not the coach, who I think is the backup point guard. He has to be better. He's going to own that. He's going to wear that, because that's the truth. Wemby needs to be better. Wemby was not great. The interesting thing for me was how winded Wemby was late in those games. And it gets back to regular season conversations we have about how many games you should be playing and how many minutes per game you should play. Wemby needs to be in better shape come postseason. He just needs to be.
4: Yeah, and look, I think I'm just curious what he's going to do going forward, if he's going to try to lean into the villain thing and say, I don't really care what people think, let them you know, decide what they decide, or if he's going to do some things to make him seem a little bit more likable, because he was, like I said, extremely likable through 98% of this season. And then
0: yes,
4: the last
0: 98,
4: part of it,
0: yes, but at that point, is he 90%, 98% of the NBA fans hadn't really hadn't seen him on a daily basis, seen him in a press conference setting, and then they, you know, they saw the fangs come out. I'm okay with that. Like, we kind of need that in the NBA, and I don't think Wemby cares if anyone likes him. I just don't think he cares.
6: I would also say,
11: I agree. I don't think he cares, and I think if the NBA were advising him, they'd want him to be the villain, because villains draw people in to watch. I'll watch a Spurs game now because I want to see him lose.
4: Yeah.
11: And that's kind of
4: where I was with Michael Jordan after the first one where they beat the Lakers. It was just like, all right, somebody needs to end this because it's going to turn into craziness. It's going to turn into a one-way dynasty.
0: Well, the Wizards took care of that for you. Yeah,
4: the Wizards did. Speaking of the Wizards, by the way, because we mentioned De'Aaron Fox, and they were no longer thinking about this, and so this isn't a part of the Wemby conversation. However, Trae Young all of a sudden wants to be a free agent, which is going to be a free agent, which is great. To me, that says the Wizards are actually going to draft Darren Peterson, number one, and maybe Trae has a heads up, and that's his position. But he gets a really tough time, right? He gets a lot of flack for being a guy who doesn't defend necessarily, a non-reliable guy even. He would have been so much better than De'Aaron Fox in those finals. There's no... If Trae Young were that, you know, overpaid guard for the Spurs instead of De'Aaron Fox, they'd very likely be a champion right now.
0: Probably. Listen, just one time in my life, I cannot believe this happened, because that was a player option he had. He could have just said, hey, I'm coming back.
4: Right.
0: I would like to turn down $49 million a year. Like, what an amazing feeling that must be, to turn down that kind of money. Yeah. Trae Young, yes, would have made a difference. He's proven that he could play in that building, play well in that building. Trae Young, I don't, what's going to happen there? Is he, someone's going to pay him $50 million a year?
4: Somebody will, because like I said, he was better than De'Aaron Fox, so he'll be a finishing piece for a team. But to contradict you, Stu Gatz, I would very much like to accept a check for $49 million, not reject one, okay? Just so we're clear if anybody's
0: listening.
4: Yeah,
0: but the ability to say no to it because you have so much money would be amazing.
4: I mean, that would be the best part. Yes, you already have the money. But right now, step one for me. 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
2: Yep, they're the Hattie. I mean, finally some goals scored in a World Cup. Stugatz & Company is brought to you by FanDuel, America's number one sports book. The biggest stage in world soccer is here, and every goal changes everything from the opening whistle to the final kick. Let there be goals, and there have been plenty. Let there be goals on FanDuel.
1: Well, if there's any sort of...
3: With all due respect to Mr. Messi, there is totally a better pro out there of the week than Mr. Messi with his three goals. And she was at Wrigley this week.
1: Oh, yeah. I was about to say, way to intro that. I was about to say there is a staple of the Stu Gotts & Company Live, and that is lists that we extend into segments. And so we have one running list, but before we get to Ricardo's running list of top 50 shows that are better to him than Breaking Bad, if you haven't heard that, I'm going to give you a second so you can sink that, that can sink in. He's got 50 shows that he thinks are better than Breaking Bad, and we're in the middle of that list. But first, there was a child of Stugatz. I didn't know how to say this. I was going to say there was a wiener, but that's not the way to say that.
2: Yes.
1: One of Stugatz's children had a very special moment recently. Was it this weekend, Stu? Tell us about it.
2: It was actually last night. We should point out Tony Hawk, the greatest skateboarder of all time, going to join us in hour number two. Mike Golick Sr. going to join us in hour number two. We went to Wrigley Field last night for a Cubs game. And my daughter and two of her teammates, not only did they throw out the first pitch, well, one of them did, and she threw a dart, and I'm proud of her. But they also, and Izzy, this is amazing. Like, I was amazed by this. Amazed that they were doing it, and amazed that they don't realize what an honor it is to do what it is that they did. They led Wrigley Field and all Cub fans who were at Wrigley Field last night, my daughter and two of her teammates, it'd take me out to the ball game.
1: Wow.
2: Seventh inning stretch. I mean, that's an honor. That is stuff that's reserved for like Bill Murray and Eddie Vedder.
1: Yeah.
2: Crazy.
1: Yeah. Obviously, they have 81 home games, right? So they've got a lot of those to fill. But I always thought that we're filled with like legitimate just stars and celebrities and stuff. And now we've got, well, a 2-time national champion up there with a couple of her teammates, right? That must have been pretty cool. Do we have the video? Do we have the sound for that? Are we going to listen to it?
2: We're going to listen to it. It outraged me that they had to rehearse Take Me Out to the Ball Game because kids don't care about our pastime. I mean, they just don't.
1: I don't know the words, dude.
2: Yes.
1: All right, well, let's hear it.
4: Tonight's guest conductors for Take Me Out to the Ball Game, Northwestern University lacrosse players, Madison Taylor, Rachel Wiener, and Abby LoCascio.
5: All right, Cubs fans, Cats fans, let me hear you! A one,

0: Little pitchy.
1: No, yeah, well, I'm actually
2: not gonna lie. A little pitchy for me, dog.
3: Nah. I was gonna say we've been listening to Taylor songs for a good amount of months here. I think that's the best singing we've heard so far. So yeah, it's definitely an upgrade.
0: Yeah, it was
3: from
0: really
3: Taylor.
0: Cool, Izzy. They did it, you know, in Boog Shambi's office. Boog was off last night though. He does 110 games a year, so he wasn't there. Mm. But he did send me a quality video. Well, he does a ton of ESPN games. Boog said, "Hey, I'm off tonight." I responded, "Slacker."
3: I mean. Could it kill him to just kind of move, come to the stadium for this one particular night, even if he's not working? Hey, Boog, come on.
0: In fairness to Boog, I alerted him that this night was happening as I was walking into the stadium. I just assumed he was there for every game.
3: Nah, yeah,
0: you know what I'm saying?
3: Yeah, that makes sense. You not telling him.
2: Sounds like Sugats.
3: Yeah.
0: Yeah. So I critiqued all three of them afterwards. I told them, yeah, don't. It's our national anthem. I said, you know, take it more seriously. I also told them they were pitchy. Yeah. I did. I told them just a little pitchy. And then I told Rachel, you're a Mets fan. Relax with the Cubs. I mean, if you wore this Cubs jersey on Long Island, someone would shiv you.
3: I mean she did it before you did, so congrats to her. That's a huge achievement. Ricardo.
0: She responded, the Mets suck, and she's right. So, I
3: mean. Ricardo, how ready are you with this list?
4: I'm ready when you guys.
3: Where did we leave off on this?
4: We left off on number 30.
3: Okay, so we're at number 30 of the top 50 shows that Ricardo believes are better than Breaking Bad, and it sounds more ridiculous every time I say it, but go ahead, number 30.
4: All right.
0: The idea that we've gone through 20 and there are 30 more is absurd. Yeah. I mean, seriously.
4: All right, even though it had a terrible last season, I'm going to have to give it the 30 number Game of Thrones.
3: Okay, Game of Thrones. So, that's on there. I thought that would be top 5, but okay. I guess we have...
0: Wait, so now he has 29 shows better than Game of Thrones.
3: That's right, right. That sounds impossible. Let's go to number 29.
4: Parks and Recreations.
3: Wow.
0: Good show.
3: See, now this is getting ridiculous, because now every time you say a good show, I'm like, there's no way there's umpteen shows better than this one. But let's go ahead. Parks and Rec, number 29, 28.
4: It's Always Sunny in Philadelphia.
0: Oh, man.
3: Good show. It's a great show, and it gets extra credit because it just keeps going. They just keep churning out hilarious episodes.
2: It is the longest running sitcom, live action sitcom ever. Yep. That's
0: the Jets. I mean,
3: 27.
2: Nice.
4: 27, Atlanta.
3: Wow. See, there are a lot of people that would agree with you on almost on pretty much all of these.
0: I've never heard of Atlanta.
3: Oh, come show. On. You've never heard of Atlanta?
0: The ATL.
3: Donald Glover's kid.
2: Two Americas.
4: Yeah.
0: 404.
3: And number 26.
4: 26. It's an anime, so I'm sure you guys never heard of it. It's
2: okay,
4: called
2: 25.
4: Cowboy Bebop.
3: Okay. You could have just, after anime, you could have said any words available to your mouth, and we would have been like, okay, that sounds about right.
4: It's
3: okay.
4: A space
0: Western. Do me a favor,
4: Western.
0: Give me a top 50 animes. I mean, geez,
4: I can't do that.
0: Out of the list.
4: I'm not that big a nerd. I can't do that.
3: Tony Hawk and Mike Golick Sr. coming up in the next hour.
0: Hey, Stugatz here. 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
18: 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Canada and Qatar will play in Vancouver at 6 o'clock Eastern Time. That comes up on Fox Sports 1. 9 Eastern Time tonight, Mexico and South Korea in Group A in Guadalajara. Earlier today in Group A, Czechia and South Africa played to a 1-1 draw in Atlanta, both earning their first points. Rory McIlroy, one shot back of the lead in the first round of the U.S. Open at Shinnecock. He shot a 1-under-69, as did one of the players in his group, Ludvig Åberg, also at 1-under. Current leader is Sam Stevens, who's in the clubhouse at 2-under-par. Tommy Fleetwood playing with McIlroy and Åberg, shot even par. Scotty Scheffler's at +2, playing his final hole of the day. Brooks Koepka, 3-over-par, 73, and currently 5-back. I'm Dan Beyer.
19: Portions of the show are recorded. You want winners? He went 0-for-14 picking bowl games.
0: God bless football.
19: You want hot takes? He said Patrick Mahomes would be a disaster.
0: Really?
19: You want baseball news? He doesn't even know who Kyle Tucker is.
0: Oh, okay.
19: In his personal record book, Kevin Durant hasn't won a ring yet.
0: I'm just telling you that's what he's doing.
19: You're listening to the man who made falling upwards an art form.
0: It's crazy.
19: This is Stu Gotts and Company, live.
0: We're very excited about this. He was a world champion 12 years in a row and is a 16-time X Games medalist. Joining us now is skateboarding legend Tony Hawk. Tony, how are you today?
15: Good, man. Thank you. Thanks for having me.
0: Tell us what you're doing with Visit Anaheim. What are you doing there?
15: I'm partnering with Visit Anaheim to talk about nostalgia travel, because that's huge this year especially. And I grew up in San Diego, so I spent a lot of time in Anaheim, going to the theme parks, going to skate parks. One of my best friends actually lived there growing up, so I would stay with him quite a bit. And we would go skate, we would go to the beach. And now, being a father and a grandfather, I get to share, especially the theme parks, with the new generation.
3: Tony, hearing you say grandfather is shocking to me, because you are somebody...
0: Same. Totally shocked by that. Yes.
3: You're somebody whose popularity never ages. You know what I mean? In terms of the minds of people, at least to me, I'm curious, do you find that your popularity never ages, or are there times where you're just like, yeah, no, I'm a little older than I used to be?
15: Well, I definitely feel like I'm a little older than I used to be. I mean, just in terms of how my body feels. Yeah. And what I'm capable of on a skateboard, but I embrace it. I mean, I love that I'm able to skate into my 50s and still do it at a pretty high level, but also to see just how far skateboarding has come, the evolution of it, and the idea that kids are encouraged to skate, their parents support it. That just didn't happen in my era.
0: Yeah. Right.
15: And so, yeah, it's amazing. I mean, I get recognized quite a bit, but I think that's not just about skateboarding. That's more about video games.
3: But it doesn't matter the age group, right? It doesn't matter if they're in their 40s or in their teens. You are still have that level of fandom around you, right? That's got to feel you.

0: was I had reached the top of the amateur ranks, and there was an event. It was in Whittier, which is actually really close to here. And I was filling out the entry form with my name and address. And then there was a box that said amateur and a box that said pro. And then I ticked the pro box. And that made me a pro skater.
1: Wow.
2: That's simple.
0: In that moment. And then I was competing for $100 first place prize money, and 75 for second, 50 for third. And I got fourth.
3: That must have ticked you off.
0: Out of the
2: That must
0: money.
2: have made you so mad.
0: No, I mean, fourth place in my first pro event was a pretty good showing, so I was
1: Yeah, it's not
0: excited.
1: bad. Yes. Was there a moment when you told your parents, hey, I'm going to be a professional skateboarder? And if so, what was their reaction to it?
0: Well, luckily that my parents were supportive. In fact, my dad drove me to that event, so I had their support. I think the time where it was actually a decision to be made is when I was graduating high school, and my parents were very strong about education. All my siblings had gone to college, and when I told them that I just wanted to chase skateboarding, they said, "Well, maybe you should go to take some classes at community college as well." And by that time, I was touring the world. I got an offer for a movie part for Gleaming the Cube. In fact, Gleaming the Cube saved me from college. It's
1: Wow.
0: true.
1: Wow.
0: Because then I had to move to LA for a few months, and I couldn't enroll in college.
1: Well,
3: That's
1: congratulations to
3: insane.
1: you. I mean,
2: Yeah,
0: Thank you.
2: college so overrated. Very expensive too. I've always been curious about this because I've actually looked this up in the past, like multiple times, because I couldn't remember if it was actually your real name. Tony Hawken, of course, is your real name. Did you know back then that my name might actually help me out? Because obviously your ability is ridiculous, but your name
0: Never.
2: as a bonus sounds awesome.
0: Not at all. No. I mean, when you're in sixth grade and people are calling you Boney, it doesn't seem like it's a godsend of a name. That's true.
2: Oh my God, kids are the
1: He's
2: worst.
1: so proud of that joke.
0: I mean, it was the 70s, the 80s. Like, we didn't,
1: Yeah.
0: they didn't even call it bullying. You just got picked on.
2: Oh,
0: And
2: yeah,
0: being a
2: exactly.
0: skateboarder was extra hard.
1: Yes. No, he's right, Izzy. If you remember growing up, I skateboarded growing up. I mean, I did.
0: It was
2: I
0: near the
2: did
0: worst.
2: all
0: I
2: the
0: get you were they
2: years.
0: were the
2: Yes.
0: lowest on the totem pole of cool.
2: That's insane. Not in my view.
1: But look at you now, Tony. I mean,
0: Can't complain.
1: right.
4: Tony, how much of skateboarding's explosion in popularity do you attribute to people discovering the video game series?
0: I've definitely heard people say that they got into skateboarding because of the game. I think what's more interesting to me is that there is a generation of skaters now that played the game and thought every trick was based on a real life trick, even though we had all these impossible, fantastical combos you could do. And so they, as they learned to skate, and then as they became really good at it, they learned how to do those combos in real life. That's what I think is the most fascinating aspect of our game, is that it inspired real life skating that I thought was impossible.
1: Tony, you had an IQ of 144. I mean,
0: I like how you said it in past tense. Probably a good thing.
2: people get shorter in life, their IQ gets smaller.
0: Absolutely, yeah.
1: What's the most impressive thing you've ever seen done on a skateboard?
0: Oh wow. Well, I am a vert skater, pool skater by nature. That's where I started. And when I saw Michy Brusco do a 1260 about 10 years ago, that was amazing to me. I mean,
2: Man.
0: at the time, a 900 was rare, a 1080 was even more rare, and then he just stepped up, and still no one has been able to do that since.
1: Wow, it must be so hard to impress you. It's like impressing Michael Jordan playing basketball. I mean, seriously.
0: I'm not really. I mean, I'm just impressed that skating has come so far that there are kids that out of the gate learn how to do kickflip. I mean, kickflip wasn't invented until I was
1: Right.
0: 17.
1: Yes.
4: Tony, as you kept climbing levels of fame, did you ever have a celebrity encounter where you were like, I can't believe this person knows who I am?
0: I'll tell you the most surprising one was Jack Black, because Jack Black told me that he used to skate a park that was actually in Riverside County, and he told me that he was there. I mean, this is like a deep

0: cut. It was called Upland Pipeline. He told me he was there one time and he saw me show up and he said he stopped skating and sat down to watch when he was a kid. That was wild to me that he was, well, for one, such a hardcore skater and that he still knew who I was.
1: What do you remember about, you're the only person, I believe, to arrive at the White House and be granted access to bring in a skateboard to the White House. You were invited to Barack Obama's Father's Day celebration. What do you remember about that? That's pretty cool.
0: I wasn't really approved to have the skateboard. I just brought it. It was more like ask forgiveness, not permission.
2: Exactly. Yes.
0: And at one point found myself in a hallway, like, I guess I could probably put my skateboard down. And I asked one of the other athletes, there was a bunch of basketball players there too. I asked one of them to shoot a photo of me skating because, you know, you're appointed an escort mostly for security.
2: Right.
0: And I tried to hand him the phone. He's like, no, I'm not shooting that.
1: What are you crazy? I'll lose my job, right?
2: Yeah. I mean, you had to get through security with it. So somebody allowed it at some point. So
0: yeah, I think it was more just turning a blind eye, but, yeah. I mean, I was stoked to, you know, that was like a bucket list.
2: Yeah, if anybody's allowed to bring a skateboard, it's this guy. Tony, curious, like you're still somebody who will try new tricks at this age. I'm somebody who still plays like a lot of sports at my age at 48 and trying to, you know, be as good as I can be at this age. What are you still trying to challenge yourself to do at this age? And also what other sort of athletes out there that are, you know, in some people's mind past their prime, still impressing the heck out of you?
0: Oh, wow. Well, I still try new tricks, but they're just sort of more technical and more like spinning the board this way, grinding this way. It's not some big aerial maneuver or spinning maneuver. I just don't want the high impact, obviously.
2: Right.
0: So it's just more stuff that's interesting to me. Like if I were to tell you I did a shove it to alley-oop feeble to fakie, it's not going to move the needle, but I liked it. It's fun, you know, it keeps me creative, but I will say that in terms of progression and the most impressive is Kelly Slater. I mean, he's in his 50s. He's still winning world titles.
2: Yeah.
1: It's crazy.
0: And he can still surf any wave. It's amazing.
1: Yeah. Yep. Tony, what's the worst injury? I'm sorry to bring up bad stuff. What's the worst injury you've suffered because you were skateboarding?
0: I broke my femur 4 years ago.
2: I've always wondered about those, Tony. Is it like, is the pain so bad that you don't even feel it? You're numb? Or is the pain actually because you see what, you know, direction or how your leg looks? I've been wondering about that.
0: In that moment, it just feels more like it's fake because it, you know, like my leg was literally pointing the wrong direction. But it felt, I think the most intense feeling was that it was disconnected.
2: Right. So you couldn't control it in any way.
0: Yeah. So I literally grabbed it and tried to put it back in place, which was idiotic, but desperate times. The most pain that I felt in that whole episode was when they tried to put me onto a stretcher because they put me, they lifted me up, but my leg is not connected. So they couldn't lift my leg in the same cadence as my body. And it's just dangling. And that was, yeah. I think I blocked all that out.
2: I'm almost sorry I asked.
1: How difficult, like skateboarding came so naturally to you. A lot of things I believe come naturally to you. Did acting become, was that a natural fit for you? No?
0: No, not at all.
1: Right? Yeah.
0: No, I mean, I kind of had to figure out I had to ease my way into it. I think the easiest version of that is just that I get to play myself usually. So that is much easier than trying to play some sinister villain or, you know, some romantic interest.
3: Tony, the other thing you looked like you were a natural on, Celebrity Wheel of Fortune. You absolutely dominated.
0: Oh, thank you very much. Thank you.
1: Yeah. Were you nervous or were you fine?
0: I was, yes, very much. Yeah. That's a lot. Man. You don't get a second.
1: I know, but your IQ is 144, Tony. I mean,
2: what was the prep like for that? Did you actually prep for it or did you just go?
0: I played their phone game.
2: Ah. And was it helpful?
1: Oh, really?
0: I mean, at every time I get a chance, I was on it trying to figure out the letters and stuff. And I feel like I got some clues that were in my wheelhouse. So I was very lucky.
1: Tony, one more time here. We appreciate the time. I could talk to you a lot longer than this, but tell us what you're doing with Visit Anaheim. I know it means a lot to you, and we do appreciate the time today.
0: Yeah, well, I grew up in San Diego, and I partnered with Visit Anaheim because Anaheim holds really special memories for me growing up, especially going to theme parks, Disneyland, Knott's Berry Farm, Knott's Scary Farm. I used to stay with a friend of mine in Anaheim when I was a teenager, and we would go skate the parks around here, Whittier, Fullerton, Lakewood, and then and go to the beach. And so I you know, Anaheim holds really fond memories for me, and I feel like this is the era of nostalgia travel. So people coming in don't realize maybe how much bigger and different like Disneyland is, or even Anaheim as a city, and the fact that they can share that with their kids is huge. So nostalgia travel is all the buzz.
1: This has been wonderful, man. I am hopeful we get to do it again sometime soon, because you're a great guy, great personality with an amazing story, and I have a million more questions for you, but perhaps we'll do it down the road. Thank you.
0: All right. Thanks, you guys.
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2: 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I'm Dan Beyer, and right now in Los Angeles, Switzerland and Bosnia-Herzegovina are scoreless in their Group B match at the World Cup, playing scoreless on Fox in the 64th minute. Group B play later on today is Canada against Qatar in Vancouver at 6 o'clock Eastern. That's on FS1. Every Group B team started the day with 1 point. Czechia and South Africa earned their first points of the World Cup by playing to a 1-1 draw in Atlanta in Group A earlier today. Tonight in Group A in Guadalajara, 9 o'clock Eastern time on Fox, Mexico takes on South Korea. At the U.S. Open, Rory McIlroy had it as low as 3 under par at Shinnecock in first-round play, but stumbled on his way home, finishes at 1 under par, and is currently 1 shot back of the lead, held by Sam Stevens, who's in the clubhouse at 2 under after shooting a round of 68 today. Scottie Scheffler finishes at +2. Brooks Koepka is at +3. Stu, back to you.
1: The great Mike Golic Sr. is with us. Mike, would you attend a parade, like, as a fan, not as a player? I know you would have loved to as a player. But
3: I would love to as a player. As a fan, there is no way on God's green earth I would go in that melee. Not a chance.
1: All right. How about a parade down Main Street, though, for, like, you know, the youth soccer team? That's fine, right?
3: Oh, yeah. I mean, that's hundreds of people as opposed to hundreds of thousands of people.
1: Right.
4: That's not a parade. That's a walk.
3: Yeah, that's exactly right.
1: No, because Mikey was coming up. I want to talk to you about Joe Burrow, but Mikey, in hour number one of Stu Gatz & Company today, came up with some things where, in theory, it sounds like a great idea until you actually get to it, and then you realize this was a terrible idea.
3: Parade's a great example.
1: Yes.
3: A great example of that. You'd be like all hype, yeah, I want to do it. And then you start the trek.
1: Yes.
3: And with all the people, and you're like, God, this sucks.
1: Wait, so he's going to run some more by you here, okay?
4: Okay. I'll run through my list. You can stop me if you want to disagree with any of them or if you want to add any of them. So New Year's Eve in Manhattan.
3: Oh, listen. I mean, I've always thought about that. And does anybody, I'm sure they do. You're in that, you're packed next to somebody. You can't move. What if you have to pee? I mean,
4: you have to leave.
3: What are you doing? It's a horrible thought.
1: Yes. There are more people at the Knicks parade than there are at New Year's Eve on
4: any day baseball games.
1: Ooh, Mike. I see Mike liking that.
3: I like a day baseball game. Yeah. I'm always into day drinking. Yeah. I am into darties, day parties. I am absolutely into that. You get home at a reasonable hour.
1: Yep.
3: You still get a good night's sleep.
1: Yep.
3: I guess that's a 63-year-old in me talking. Yeah. I love day baseball games. Love them.
1: Yes, so, I do too. It was weird. This was a weird one for me. I like day baseball.
4: All right. Picnics.
1: Oh, wow. Wow,
3: you know. I got spoiled. My parents were in a club with all the people they grew up with called Club Unique. And 4 times a year, there was picnic at this park in our city. And I grew up on it for decades. And I loved it. I absolutely loved getting together. We played horseshoes, went down there and cooked breakfast. It was great when I was older. The cool thing when we were kids is to watch the dads tap the keg and drink out of the keg. And then when you became old enough to drink out of the keg or not get caught sneaking it. I kind of dug those picnics.
4: So this is the difference now. You're talking about more of like a cookout. You're talking more of like a barbecue. I'm talking about a blanket with a basket, and you walk to a place and you lay down the blanket and you sit down and you eat a meal. Right. You're talking about like we go.
1: He's
4: to
1: talking
4: a
1: about like a romantic
4: benches.
1: Date, you know?
3: You're right. Yeah, you're right. Yeah.
4: You're talking.
1: Where all of a sudden you buy a couple of sandwiches, you sit down on the blanket, and you're sitting next to a pile.
3: Yeah. You're right. I'm not into
4: the okay. Picnic. Yeah, you're talking I'm about into something the cookout. Different. Okay. Yeah,
1: that's but true. I got to tell you, the Golic family picnic or cookout, whatever you want to call it, sounds delightful.
4: Oh, no, that I would sign me up. Sign me up for that. As a matter of fact, yes. maybe I'll come next. Aquariums.
1: Ooh.
3: See,
1: yeah,
3: it's weird because being now, as I mentioned, 63 and a grandfather, walking through with your grandkids,
1: that's different.
3: And seeing, it's just like Christmas with grandkids when they're young, right? And just the amazing, you kind of get to live it through them again.
1: They're seeing things for the first time, right?
3: Yes. And you kind of get to enjoy that. So from that side of it, I dig them. But to your point, I have to kind of look at it from two lenses. But from the lens I'm at now, now the other great thing is I'm at the aquarium for 45 minutes tops. And then the kids are bored and they want to go. So I'm in and out.
1: He's pushing them through.
3: Enough
1: of these fish. Let's go on to the sharks.
4: Right. If you keep looking at it through the lens of a kid, you're going to win every time because my kid loves a parade.
3: Yeah.
1: Right. Kids love all this stuff. Kids love picnics. They love day baseball. They love all of it. Yes.
4: Yeah, because it sounds like it's good. Something a kid doesn't love, but adults do. Packed bars. Get me out.
1: A packed bar.
3: Yeah, that would you have to be in the right frame of mind, basically drunk, right?
1: Or young.
3: Yes. Yeah, because I'm with you. I mean, I walk into a bar. It's loud. It's crowded. Yeah, just trying to get a drink at the bar is a chore. Yeah, that I'm out on that, yeah.
1: But, Mike, I told Mikey this earlier. As I grow older, you give me a good dive bar with about six people, one per every four seats, and I am there, you know?
4: In a second.
3: There was this – I was actually – when I signed with the Eagles, I lived up in Northeast Philly, and there was a dive bar that basically you had to duck to get into and basically held 20 people.
1: That's special.
3: It was the best.
1: Yes.
3: I'm so with you, Stu. It was you just saw the same people every time.
1: Yes.
3: Was absolutely fantastic.
1: Yep.
4: Hikes.
1: Ooh. I think Mike likes a good hike.
3: I actually like a good hike. I actually like, you know, being out in Arizona, we walk a lot. And we have Pinnacle Peak, the mountain right behind us that you can hike. So I actually like a good hike, not going to lie.
1: And I obviously don't. So
4: no.
3: Yeah. All right. See Stu going up the mountain with a dart hanging out of his mouth.
1: It's very difficult.
4: Mike might agree with me on this one. He might not, because Mike spent a lot of time in Connecticut, and his son, they live in Massachusetts.
3: Yep.
4: Beaches north of Georgia.
3: You know what? I am not a beach person.
1: Yeah, me neither.
3: I am not a beach person. Mm-hmm. Like
1: I live in Florida.
3: My daughter-in-law, Jenny, who grew up in Boston, that's where Jake and Jenny live, she loves the beach, loves it. I have never been a beach person. I've always been a pool person. That question's come up always on doing a show, pool or beach. I'm always a pool person.
1: Same, yes.
4: I'm with you, but at least I can see the merit when it's, you know, white sand beaches and you know, the water is, you know, at least somewhat clear. It's all shore.
3: You know what I don't like? Sharks.
1: Same.
3: Don't like sharks.
1: Yep.
4: No.
3: I'm
1: at the aquarium, they're fine. Yes.
3: Exactly.
4: It's the only thing worth seeing at the aquarium.
3: At a beach where there can be a shark warning, I'm out. That's the sharks area. He can have that area.
1: With Mike on that, yes.
4: All right. Last one for me, cruises.
3: Hmm. Oh, no, out on those.
1: was quick.
3: We went on one and, vowed we'd never go back again.
1: Right.
3: Ever. Just there's so many things about it. Now, listen, I get it. People like them, love, go do your thing. I mean, I'm not sitting here saying they suck for me. I will not go on any more cruises. I do not like them.
1: Same. I'm with you on that. I've been on several with the kids, but I'm with you, Mike, in general. How do you feel about the Super Bowl as a fan? Super Bowl as a fan.
3: Yeah, I'm glad you said as a fan, because I did enjoy working it a couple of years. The only problem is you have to go into the stadium like 8 hours before
1: it's
3: the
1: crazy,
3: game.
1: Crazy, Mike.
3: Which is horrific.
1: Yes.
3: As a fan, I would not. I am not big into waiting in lines.
1: Plus, layers of security, right?
3: Yeah. I just, no. As a fan, it's kind of like the parade for me or anything where there's a big gathering where you have to wait, you know, how long it takes you to get there and how long it takes you to leave is infinitely longer than the game itself.
1: Right. So the Super Bowl starts just after 6 o'clock usually, yep. Right? Somewhere in that neighborhood.
3: Yep.
1: It's a full day commitment.
3: Yeah,
1: it is.
3: Yeah, it is.
1: Yes. Like getting out there and walking in, so normally you're at home, you're just sitting around, you're waiting for the game, you're snacking, you're sitting on the couch, you're doing this, you're doing that. And then the game starts, you just sit down and watch it. There you start walking in at 1 o'clock. It's crazy.
3: Yeah. The thing about at home is I can nap.
1: Right.
3: The thing about if I go to the game, there's yes. nowhere for me to nap.
1: That's
3: I
1: need to nap. Very important to you. Yes. A place to nap. It's funny as we get older, what becomes increasingly important.
3: Yes.
1: Just a bed.
3: I need to shut my eyes for a half hour.
1: So good. Mikey, you out? You done? You're good? Yeah. All right. Let's move on to Joe Burrow. Mike, what'd you make of Joe Burrow's comments? Joe Burrow played and won a national championship on what I maintained, and I think you would agree, the greatest, most talented college football offense that I've ever seen, and maybe the most talented team that I've ever seen. I could put some UM teams up there. I could put some – there are plenty of teams, USC teams we could put up there.
4: Maybe an Ohio State team.
1: What was that?
4: Maybe an Ohio State team or two.
1: Yeah, of course. Yes. But so Joe Burrow comparing this Bengals team to his LSU team when they won the national championship. What'd you make of that?
3: Well, I mean, if you look at that 2019 season, before the season started, LSU was 25-1.
1: Yeah.
3: To win the title.
1: Right.
3: And Cincinnati is 20-1.
1: Yeah.
3: This year.
1: Yeah.
3: So the odds are pretty close to being the same.
1: Yes, I would say the difference is, Mike, at that time, we didn't know how good Joe Burrow was,
3: exactly,
1: and now we do.
3: Right.
1: Right, yes.
3: And quite honestly, the offense, I mean, with the receivers they have, we always talked about their offense.
1: Yeah.
3: Their offense is unbelievable, and they actually went out. Al Golden, the D coordinator, has to be one of the happiest guys out there, is they went out to improve the defense. So, you know, you sit there and you look at the top of the AFC. The Patriots, young quarterback, got smoked in the Super Bowl. They beat Denver in the AFC title game. Quarterback coming back from injury in that. Mahomes coming off of an injury. Buffalo and Baltimore really not able to live up to expectations. It's kind of open, right? And, I mean, things have to go right for them. The defense has to play well. But the offense is absolutely stacked. So I could certainly see him having that vibe. He had that vibe in 19 off their stacked offense, and he has it off the stacked offense now.
4: Mike, he had more NFL talent on his LSU team than he has on his current NFL team. Hmm. I mean, if we're just
3: probably, yeah. probably did, yes. Yes.
1: Yeah, but I think what we're discounting is the rest of that division. The Browns aren't good.
3: Right.
1: They lose Myles Garrett. There are questions with the Steelers and a new coach and McCarthy, and Rodgers is up there in age. And then we have no idea what to expect from the Ravens. I'm not going to be surprised if the Bengals win that division, Mike.
3: I am not going to be either. You hit the nail on the head. Whenever you look at a team about how far they can go, you start with looking at the division there, and you sit there and talk about the NFC West. That's a freaking outside of the Cardinals. I mean, that's an unbelievable division just to get out of.
1: Yeah.
3: You know, between San Francisco, the Rams, and Seattle. But yeah, the AFC North, that's anybody's ball game, obviously, I think, except for Cleveland.
1: Yep. We had T-Bob filling in on the radio show. T-Bob Hebert. Yes, yeah. He's great. I know you love him. That family loves you.
3: Love
1: you love that family.
3: Love them, yeah.
1: But we were talking about the NFC East, and this is interesting because he doesn't think the Cowboys are going to be very good, and I was saying I'm not going to be surprised. I think it's such a fascinating division from this standpoint. You have Jaden Daniels coming. They went to the NFC Championship game with Jaden Daniels as a rookie. He was hurt last year. Now he comes back. You have the Giants with Jackson Dart and Harbaugh in his first year as the Giants head coach, and a talented team. And you have the Eagles, and there's questions all over the Philadelphia Eagles without A.J. Brown. I think the Cowboys have done enough and added enough on defense where I could see them being really, really good, Mike. And T-Bob couldn't.
3: I don't know if I can either. I don't know about the running game, quite honestly. I know they can rely on the passing games. I think Pickens, listen, has to play on the on the franchise tag. You know he's not happy about that, but he ain't turning down, what is it, $28 million? You knew he wasn't going to. No player in their right mind is.
1: He is doing and saying all the right things, though. Yep.
3: Yeah, yeah. Yep. Their wide receiver room is kind of like Cincinnati's wide receiver room, right? I mean, very talented, but you question the running game as well. And then, like Cincinnati, you have to see what the new pieces on the defense are going to do as well. Does it all come together? Both these teams, Dallas and Cincinnati, it's all about their defense, right? The offense should be able to do well, but you can only win so many shootouts, 34-31. Your defense has got to step up.
1: Yes. Mike, will you be – I got to be honest. I can't believe I'm saying this. The World Cup has been great so far.
3: Yes. and a crazy amount of ties, right?
1: Yes, yes. I mean, but a lot of goals, really, crazy amount of goals.
3: Messi has been – I mean, scoring a hat trick. I mean, my God. I mean, dude's unbelievable.
1: Right.
3: But what was it? Cape Verde had the tie?
1: Yes.
3: Mm-hmm. I forgot with who. But, yeah, some early surprises. But,
4: Spain,
3: man – was it Spain?
4: I know Spain. I'm
3: not even sure.
1: I'm not sure.
3: But this is kind of like the NBA playoffs. It seems like Team USA played a month ago.
1: I know.
3: Right?
1: Let's go.
3: I mean, I know there's 48 teams in it, so they all got to work through the round, you know. And I think as of today or yesterday, every team finally played. And USA plays on Friday. So that's the one thing, obviously, after the the opening round, you know, after the, you know, we'll kind of get the teams down. Right. But, you know, I've always been a casual soccer fan. I basically just watch the World Cup.
1: Yes.
3: I love it. I do love watching the World Cup. And boy, I tell you what, sports talk shows have to right now.
1: Yes, we just did it. Yes.
3: Yeah, exactly. So you have the World Cup to kind of hang on.
1: This is what the college football playoff is going to feel like.
3: Oh, God, how about it? And you know what? We have the Sorsby situation to see.
1: Yes.
3: He has his pro day on July 10th,
1: right?
3: I think, and then the supplemental draft. It'll be interesting what round somebody gives up to give him.
1: We'll get you out of here on this note. Sorsby does that because an agent, someone had to inquire to the NFL. Someone's going to take him. Otherwise, they stay at Texas Tech. Is that fair?
3: Yes. Oh, yeah. Someone will take him. It's just a matter of, for those that don't know, the supplemental draft, it's a blind draw. You say, I'll take him in the third round. I'll take him in the second round. I'll take him in the fourth round. Whatever team has the highest pick gets him, and then they lose that subsequent pick next April in the draft.
1: Yes. You know what Mike was trying to say there, Mikey? He's a casual soccer fan, but he loves the United States of America.
3: Listen, and I mean, everybody talking how great they played. Now, Paraguay isn't very good. But, hey, you know what? They did what they were supposed to do, right? They should get out of this group. So let's see, because we haven't had the men do anything in a long, long, long, long, long, long time. So
1: yes.
3: It would be
1: I'll trust people if they tell me Paraguay isn't any good. But you know what the United States did? They didn't wheeze to a finish. They beat a team the way they're supposed to beat a team, 4-1.
3: Exactly.
1: That's like 28-7 in football.
3: Exactly right. They did exactly what they were supposed to do.
1: We make up about football.
3: Absolutely. Yeah.
1: There should be a podcast called that. Make up about football. Have a great weekend, Mike.
3: Thanks, man. You guys too.
1: Enjoy the aquarium.
3: Yes, I will.
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0: 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Stu Gatz and Company live here. One last segment with you. We have the polls to get to for the week because tomorrow is a holiday. And before we get to that...
1: It's USA and Australia.
0: It is. It's USA and Australia. What a day. But before we get to that, Stu, I wanted to ask, Taylor has been supposedly in New York, I thought, for this moment, and yet for some reason we haven't heard from him on this parade day. What's going on there?
1: So it's interesting. Taylor did, he went to the parade. I asked Mikey A last night from the Cubs game, hey, would you mind reaching out to Taylor and ask him if he can call in with live reports from the parade? Mikey A did. I'll let Mikey A report on how that call went. So,
2: okay. So I texted Taylor, hey, what's your plan for tomorrow? Are you calling in a bunch with updates? Mm-hmm. And his reply was, no, I'm off. Full minute goes by. Text again. Completely off.
1: So I fired him. Yeah.
2: Now he's completely off.
0: So
1: he's got the rest of his life off.
0: Despite him giving us some of his best work while he was doing reporting from the streets of New York, and this being the best day possible to do that, maybe in the history of New York, he's taking
2: it. Here comes Brunson.
1: Some would view it as an opportunity, and some would view it as a full day off. Do not bother me. Leave me the hell alone.
0: All right, fine. So I guess we won't go
1: listen,
0: to Taylor.
1: I have coached lacrosse games and called into my show from the sidelines. I mean, it's unbelievable.
0: What's up, Mike?
2: For the record, I texted Stu Gatz yesterday while at the aquarium with my kid, a chaperone for his field trip, and I said, I'm at the aquarium. Can I make this funny at all? Is there anything we can do with this? Now, we didn't, because there wasn't.
1: Right.
0: To be fair, going to the aquarium wasn't the greatest day of your life.
1: In fairness to Taylor, this is a big day for him. He's been waiting for this day his entire life. This team has changed his life. And I'm fine. I didn't fire him. He's on temporary leave. I suspended him for 2 weeks because I know how much today meant to him. And I wanted him to have his feel good without being bothered because Lord knows I had been on many vacations where a radio show has called me and just bothered me relentlessly. That's all.
0: Yeah. Well, all right. So we're not going to get Taylor's reporting.
1: Not any particular one. Just I'm talking about Paul Rupp.
0: Sure. Let's see what he's been waiting his whole life to hear from the guy who has changed his life, Jalen Brunson.
3: There's a lot of people that have a lot of negative stuff to say. There's a lot of people who have a lot of opinions. But when you prove them wrong, you really don't have to, say to them. Nah, they don't deserve it. They don't deserve it. Appreciate y'all. Thank you.
0: And that's your King of New York right there. That is the most boring speech ever given at a championship parade of all time. At least accidentally say the name Becky. At least say Hammond or something. But, like, you're not even going to mention anything. You're just going to say they don't deserve it and then just walk away. I feel like that's pretty weak.
1: Yeah, he said a bunch of nothing. Everyone cheered. He could burp into that microphone today, and everyone would cheer and give him the same sort of response. It doesn't matter what he says anymore. And I do find it funny, Izzy, before we get to the polls, that after winning the title, being the best player on the Knicks and helping them win their first title in 50-some-odd years, that people are still questioning whether or not Jalen Brunson is a top-5 player or top-10 player. What he's saying there clearly is it doesn't matter. We have the ring. We won the title. We don't need to respond. But I do find it funny because I'll ask you, Izzy, would you take Anthony Edwards or Jalen Brunson?
0: Today?
1: Because my guess is it's going to be Anthony Edwards. Most people would, right?
0: No, I'll take Jalen Brunson. He's a more reliable scorer, I think. Yeah, he's not quite as explosive, potentially, as Anthony Edwards can be. But, I mean, the man scored 60 against the Spurs in a game, like, during the regular season. I think he can do pretty much anything. And it's not like Anthony Edwards is this great defender. He's a capable defender, but he doesn't really put on a show defensively.
1: Okay. I just feel like there's a lot of people out there saying, hey, if, Jalen Brunson, good player, Not a great player, and I would take certain guys over him to start my franchise. Yeah.
0: Well, that's the one thing I hate about sports today is we're judging everything immediately. Jalen Brunson's still got more career to go, so let's give it some time. So does Anthony Edwards.
1: A lot more.
0: Let's give it some time. We don't have much time, but let's get to the polls with the time we have left. It's usually a Taylor thing, right? So, Mikey, you got this under control? I know it's difficult.
2: I think I can handle it. All right, did every Knick since 1994 win a championship on Saturday?
1: All right, Taylor maintains that the Knicks won a championship for all the Knicks who have played since 1994, including Quincy Acey.
0: Including guys that are still in the league and currently playing for other teams? No, that doesn't make any sense.
1: No.
2: Well, 67% of the audience said yes.
1: A bunch of Knicks fans. Everyone's getting caught up in the hype. Yeah. I mean, in the moment.
2: If Madison Square Garden could only get one statue, who would get it? It's either the OG Anunoby tip play or Jalen Brunson.
4: Man.
1: It's a tough one. Jalen, right.
0: Man, what kind of laws do they have in New York City that this building can only get one statue in front of it? It's ridiculous. I'm going to go ahead and say Jalen Brunson. It doesn't matter any number of poses, but the one with the three eating his face, probably.
2: 63% of the audience said Jalen Brunson. What sounds better for a parade? Championship parade or Canyon of Heroes?
1: Canyon of Heroes. Easy.
2: It's not even a question. 62% of the audience said
1: keep it moving.
2: Canyon of Heroes. We have to do better than a bedazzled championship t-shirt. 81% of the audience said yes.
1: Taylor has one.
2: Yep. Any other year would Hurricanes Golden Knights been the talk of the town? 60% of the audience said no.
0: We'll talk to you sometime in the future.
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18: From ABC News. Davis, Anchor 5, streaming weeknights on ABC News Live. The Trump administration is defending the signed memo of understanding between the U.S. and Iran. Along with the reopening of the Strait of Hormuz, Iran could get access to unfrozen funds if they keep to the deal and rebuild. Vice President J.D. Vance called it an important win for the region.
19: Iran is weakened, their nuclear program destroyed, their economy in desperate straits, and if they change their behavior, big things are going to happen for Iran and for the world. If they don't, no skin off our backs. Either way, we win.
18: GOP Senator Bill Cassidy from Louisiana called it the worst foreign policy blunder in decades. ABC's Selena Wang has more reaction.
20: There's actually bipartisan concern that this deal gives a lot of wins to Iran. In fact, this is not a final agreement even. This is a framework of a deal that gives 60 days to hammer out that final agreement. And when it comes to what Iran gets from this, the U.S. will lift that naval blockade, allow Iran to immediately resume selling oil, which is a big win for Iran because that lifts major economic pressure from Iran.
18: In Chicago, crowds gathered for the dedication ceremony of the Obama Presidential Center. Former President Barack Obama says as America marks its 250th anniversary, he hopes the center is a reminder of how precious democracy is and will renew American civic duty.
21: When we stop believing that voting matters, that citizenship matters, that our collective voices matter, that how we treat each other no longer matters, and we give away our power to decide our own futures.
18: Former Presidents Biden, Bush, and Clinton, along with former First Ladies, attended the ceremony. The center opens to the public tomorrow. In New York City, it was a parade for the ages. Fans celebrated the New York Knicks NBA championship win. New York officials estimate 2 million turned out for the ticker tape parade. You're listening to ABC News.
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3: The risk of life-threatening flooding continuing in the central Gulf and southeast today. Areas could receive more than 6 inches of rainfall an hour. The head of Apple warning that purchasing their products could soon be taking a bigger bite out of the wallet. Here's ABC's Sophie Flay.
23: CEO Tim Cook says customers should expect price hikes, telling the Wall Street Journal they're unavoidable. Cook did not say when the increases will take place or on which products they'll affect, but he did tell the Journal the upcoming price hikes are being caused by an ongoing shortage of memory and storage chips.
3: Waymo recalling thousands of its self-driving vehicles, all because the software may send the cars where they shouldn't be driving.
24: 4,000 Waymo vehicles running the fifth-generation automated driving system are being recalled because the software might cause the self-driving vehicles to go through closed construction zones. According to a recall report, the vehicle might enter and drive at speed in freeway construction zones because the cars are failing to recognize the construction zones, or the cars are prioritizing avoiding other freeway hazards. Waymo first identified

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1: From the WMAY newsroom, I'm Greg Hallblight. A strong storm system swept quickly through central Illinois in a pair of waves late Wednesday afternoon and evening, uprooting trees, knocking out power. Funnel cloud was spotted 3 miles northeast of Springfield in the first wave of storms at about 4:40 p.m. Power pole and tree damage was reported in Dawson. Hail up to 1 3/4 inch in diameter was reported in Iliopolis. 2-inch diameter hail was found in Niantic, where a shed was destroyed by high winds. Petersburg Fire Department reported damage to some homes, businesses, and vehicles. In downtown Petersburg, a facade panel was blown over on the Hand of Fate Brewing Company. A roof on the Ameren building was damaged. Second wave caused similar damage on a path following Route 104 through Auburn, Pawnee, Kincaid, and Taylorville, and winds damaged Meridian Elementary School in Blue Mound. Investigation into an April 24th shooting in the Laketown neighborhood of Springfield has resulted in the arrest of 2 Springfield men. Sangamon County Sheriff's Office reported on Wednesday that 20-year-old Christopher DeBella was arrested on Friday. 19-year-old Arian Stevenson was arrested on Monday. Both are charged with aggravated discharge of a firearm, aggravated unlawful possession of a firearm, and possession of a firearm without a firearm identification. Investigators found bullet holes in 2 residences and 1 vehicle and numerous shell casings after a report of shots fired in the 3200 block of Normandy Drive. No injuries were reported. 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
2: Here's your Storm Team 20 forecast. Lows dip down to about 57 tonight under mainly clear skies. Northwest winds around 5 miles per hour. Mainly sunny skies again tomorrow. High of 81. Mainly clear skies tomorrow night. Lows level off around 63. A blend of clouds and sun Saturday with daytime highs approaching 84. 79. Thunderstorms likely Sunday. I'm meteorologist Laura Lockwood on Sports Radio 92.3 FM. And 1450 AM. Currently, it's 75 degrees.
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1: 4:12, good afternoon, everybody. Dan Rourke is here. Shaggy is here. I'm Jim Rupert. We're talking sports until 6 o'clock, and then we'll have White Sox baseball, the White Sox, and the New York Yankees. Were you ever a Yankees hater?
2: I don't think so. I remember, when did they play the Cardinals? Like 64? I was
1: 64.
2: I was in the first grade. I do remember having my transistor radio, you know, with the earpiece in, and I don't know if I was old enough to understand, you know, that they're the opponents, you hate the opponent. I was just a Cardinal fan.
1: Yeah.
2: You know, and
1: when Steinbrenner was there and they started spending money and all that, that didn't alienate you towards
2: what
1: that?
2: What were the years of that, though, too?
1: Oh, I mean, probably about 77, yeah, 78.
2: That's like when
1: about 85.
2: I'm in college, you know, at that time. I don't know if, I never hated anybody, you know. Nice guy.
1: Uh-huh. Well, I guess I'm older because much older.
2: Thank you.
1: But the as I was growing up, as I was becoming a baseball fan, it was always the Yankees, the 1950s. I was born in 1953,
2: yes.
1: So
2: yeah.
1: From 1954, the Indians were in the World Series. 55 Yankees, 56 Yankees, 57 Yankees, 58 Yankees, 59 White Sox.
2: If you had to pick one team who kind of would represent Major League Baseball, take the Cubs out, take the Cardinals out, who would it be over the entire period of time?
1: Oh, it's got to be the Yankees.
2: It's the Yankees,
1: because
2: yeah.
1: They've won, what, 25 yeah. World Championships, whatever it is. But, I mean, they win a World Series, or they're played in the World Series every decade since the 1920s.
2: Yeah.
1: But they broke that string, I think, from 2011 to 2020. They didn't play in the World Series, I think. I might be wrong on that, but I like the Yankees because they were good.
2: You're a big Mets fan, too, aren't you?
1: No, I'm not really. No. No, and we'll talk about the Knicks a little bit later, too, my disdain for the Knicks as well. But, there were a lot of people. My mother hated the Yankees.
2: Yeah.
1: Because they were good.
2: They just always won too much.
1: And she couldn't stand Joe DiMaggio because she contends she went to a game. Her next-door neighbor, who ended up marrying my uncle, their dad used to take them to baseball games. And they went to a White Sox game, and she saw Joe DiMaggio reject an autograph request from some kid. So she thought he was the worst person in the world, and the Yankees were the worst people in the world.
2: Sometimes that's all it takes. I would love to be able to go back in time and watch a Major League Baseball game in the 1940s or 1930s, you know, and where they don't have, where these guys aren't worried about, they can do whatever they want to do. The thing's not on live TV. They don't have cameras all over the place, and they're just playing ball and being themselves. And I just think that would be, right now, I think everybody's really worried. Hey, you walk the straight line.
1: Well, I mean, they've been doing it for how many, almost 80 years. They've been, you know, there's been somebody there to film every action that they've taken. So, I mean, heck, in those days you're talking about, they'd get done, they'd throw their gloves on the field and go in the dugout.
2: Right.
1: They'd walk back out and pick up their glove. You know, the cameramen, the still photographers, which was all there were walking around on the field taking pictures.
2: Okay, now time out on that, because I know what you're talking about. Like, you play in center field, you get your third out, you just throw your glove down.
1: Not on the field.
2: Okay, like in the corner or something?
1: As you're walking off the field, you get in foul territory, you just throw it out.
2: Okay, okay.
1: Yeah. No,
2: because I thought at one time, and I think I was very young when I thought this, I thought they shared a glove out there or something. You threw your glove out, and the other guy came out, grabbed the glove, and used that glove.
1: There may have been times when they did that.
2: Maybe in the 20s or something.
1: Yeah, maybe. There may have been times when they did that. But I was...
2: Leather was expensive back in those days.
1: Well, there wasn't much leather there. They were kind of like finger gloves that they played with.
2: That's
1: They didn't. I just read an article, an older article from a Sports Illustrated that I had, of a guy who fixed gloves and the art of fixing a baseball glove. And Kenny Gant, I know the mitt mender, he does it around here. That's who has fixed all my gloves over the past 30 years. But what they do, the stuff they put on the leather, and how long it has to sit. It was really interesting to me because I'm a baseball glove guy forever. Since I was about 9 years old, whenever it started raining, the first thing I would do was look for my baseball glove, make sure my glove wasn't out in the rain.
2: Yes. Yeah.
1: That I didn't play with it and leave it out in the rain. So.
2: Well, and you probably studied or figured out ways when you got your new glove, how you put a ball in it, and you oiled it up, put a ball in it, and wrapped it up real tight to get it, you know, conditioned, right?
1: I tried a lot of different things.
2: Yes.
1: One time, the original thing was you just took a club or something and just kept pounding the glove. Put it on your hand and just keep pounding it. Then I found out that if you put baseballs in it and then put rubber bands around it and smear it with Vaseline, it would work.
2: Yeah.
1: Okay.
2: I think they came out with something they called like a glove gel.
1: Oh, sure. Yeah. Yeah. They're all kinds of stuff. But at one point I was told the best way to do it is get the new glove, put two baseballs in it, wrap it up, dunk it in water, and hang it on a clothesline and let it dry.
2: There you go.
1: And I did all those things. And I remember the first time I ever dunked my glove in water, my dad jumped my butt. He's like, you just got that.
2: That glove cost $4.
1: Yeah. An $11 baseball glove. And now you're hanging it on you're dunking it in water. That's stupid. Okay.
2: Do you still have your Little League glove? I have mine.
1: I don't have my Little League
2: glove. And I fixed it. You know, and it's all screwed up. I mean, if I had to go out and use that Little League glove, I'd be in big trouble because the netting.
1: The web, not the
2: fingers. But it's attached too tight to the thumb, and it's reduced the web by about half of what it's supposed to be. Uh-huh. But I've got it simply because it was my Little League glove, and I've got my name on it, Danny Rourke, and my address on it.
1: I have an old catcher's mitt that wasn't hinged. It was the flat kind. It was my uncle gave it to me. I still have that. That was a Bob Sheffing model. That's going back to the 1940s. I have a Joe Morgan it was the first. I used it when I think I got that when I was maybe 10 or 12, something like that. When I was 11, they put me at first base. So I used to have my original first baseman's mitt, and then I got an Ernie Banks big scoop, a Wilson,
2: You're not left-handed, are you?
1: No.
2: You just can't run. Is that the deal?
1: No, I just have good hands, and I can catch it when they threw it.
2: Right.
1: I use that Ernie Banks model. In fact, the Joe Morgan model that I have, that was the first glove Brad ever used, and I still have that, and couple girls who played softball that I knew used it to play softball. It's very small, an infielder's glove. And I still have my Ernie Banks big scoop. And then I got into A2000. That was the big glove to use, the A2000. And I don't have my original. At one time I had two of them, and I don't know how I ended up with two of them. But then I started bringing it to when we had the Diamond Kings. And those kids traded gloves and did stuff with gloves and all of a sudden I had one. I don't know what happened to the
2: garage somewhere.
1: Or lost it a long time ago.
2: Yeah.
1: But I don't have my first Little League glove, but I do have gloves from I was just looking the other day. I was organizing my garage and I was trying to figure out where I have my A2000 that I used all the way through when I used to play softball and all the other stuff. I still have that, but I can't remember where I put it.
2: I've got my softball glove also, and it's a big glove. It's got a big webbing to it. I don't know. I got it in my mind that you had to have that bigger ball, bigger webbing, and all that business. So I still got it, and I've got my Little League
1: glove. When was the last time you played softball? Did you ever play softball when you lived in Chatham?
2: Yeah. When I lived in Chatham, no. When I graduated, when I was going to college in the summertime, and then that's about it. I think it was like my maybe my first year out of high school, and then a couple of years when I was in college, and everybody played softball in those days. You had the beer leagues, mm-hmm. You had the beer tournaments.
1: Yep.
2: You'd go to Virginia, Illinois, and there'd be, you know, 18 teams there for yep. a weekend tournament.
1: Yep.
2: And then you'd go to Beardstown, and then you'd go to Win. You know, that was the whole deal.
1: For homecoming, everybody had a softball tournament all those little times.
2: And I think that that's probably the way the police funded themselves, because they just sit out on the highways and wait for these guys to come back down and hand out DUIs.
1: Yeah.
2: You know, because that, you know, I hate to say that, but, you know, it was, you'd go play two games, and then you'd go up to the tavern, and then you'd go back and play your third game, and then you'd drive home.
1: Well, it wasn't a real tournament unless you had a keg of beer there.
2: Right.
1: I remember a group that I was with, we put on a tournament at 11th and Black over by Landfair, and we spent the night there because we had to guard the keg.
2: Yes, well, you couldn't drive home. you shouldn't be driving home. That's not a big deal anymore, though, is it? The softball tournaments.
1: No, you know why? Because the dram shop insurance got so expensive, they priced it out. Nobody has weekend softball.
2: You talk about dram shop insurance. You mean if you had a tournament and somebody got hurt?
1: Yes.
2: Yeah.
1: They can come back and sue you because they got drunk at your tournament.
2: Okay, gotcha.
1: That's the insurance.
2: Gotcha.
1: But if you put on a tournament, you had to get dram shop insurance.
2: Because they don't have them anymore, that I know of.
1: Very rarely.
2: What was the tournament up here at the
1: Spooner at Ski and Boat? Or no, at a...
2: Spooner tournament was the greatest tournament.
1: Oh, still is. They
2: still have
1: it back. Tom Adonia Jr. brought it back. Yeah, they have six or eight teams now. It's not as big as it used to be, but it's wood bat and all that other stuff.
2: Yeah.
1: We need to take a break. We'll come back for more. 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
1: 429, Thursday Press Box. Dan Rourke, Jim Rupert, Chaggy, we're all here. 217-529-1450 is our number. Did you have any weather yesterday? Have any trouble?
2: We didn't have any trouble, but we had weather, but nothing like what they had, like, in Riverton, right where we're sitting now, and up in this northern area. And then south of Chatham, they had some weather, you know. So we were kind of, you know, we were watching the, you know, the...
1: Did you have sirens?
2: Yeah. Yeah, we had some sirens going.
1: Yeah, we did, too.
2: But it was, you know... I mean, you've got all the technology. It tells you what's going to happen here in the next 5 minutes, and they're pretty much right on.
1: Yeah. My 10-year-old granddaughter is fixated on weather. She has all the stuff on her phone. She gets alerts. She panics. She had a terrible day yesterday because she kept trying to act like, oh, it's not. Nothing's going to happen here. We're not going to get a tornado. And she has the list. She knows the difference between the EF5 and the EF3s, and she knows how many have been in Springfield in the last 5 years. And so, I mean,
2: yeah.
1: She's just mesmerized by that stuff. And in fact, this morning I woke her up to go to camp, and she came in. She came in the living room crying. She's like, "Grandpa, I couldn't sleep last night. I'm really tired. Can I stay home from camp and just sleep?" Yep. You just stay home and sleep. And then this afternoon, I was talking to her, and I said, you know, you were trying to put on the brave front that you weren't worried. I said, but you had a terrible day yesterday. She said, I did. I was worried all day.
2: But she's into it, 100%.
1: She's
2: totally locked in.
1: Completely. And then she gets on the phone with her friend from school, and she lives a little bit north. And so, you know, the sirens are going off by Sophia's house. Okay, I wonder if they're going to go off here. And I mean, it's just and then I don't have a basement, so we're supposed to go in the bathroom, in the bathtub, in the upstairs bathroom, and Yeah. Well, she starts piling blankets and getting all kinds of stuff. And, I mean, she's going to live in the bathroom. Last week when we had the storm, we lost the power. Fortunately, my daughter talked to her cousin who had a portable generator who he didn't need. So he brought that over. We got to use the portable generator. My CPAP, man.
2: Did you need that?
1: Oh, yeah.
2: No, I mean that generator. Did you lose your power?
1: Yes, we did.
2: Okay.
1: And all night we were out without power. So yeah. I got to use my CPAP. Wednesday night, the power came on at like 4 a.m.
2: Yeah.
1: Was out from like 11 until 4. But Thursday, it was out. When I woke up in the next morning, I had to unhinge the garage door opener and open a garage by hand because we still didn't have power.
2: So. Yeah. Amy and grandson Camo came over at about 3, and we just hung out. We were on the back porch. You know, it was kind of raining on and off, but didn't lose electricity. And then when they gave us a warning, maybe at about 6:30 or so, we went to the basement. Watching some crazy movie that Camo wanted to watch and Truman. Do you ever the Truman Show or whatever it is?
20: Jim Carrey.
2: Yeah,
20: that's a really good movie.
2: Yeah. He's
1: I didn't
2: he's,
1: get it.
2: He's
1: I,
2: eight.
1: I tried to watch it. I could not understand it.
2: Yeah, he's 8, and he said, "Papa, watch this." Pop. You know, he's into it. You know, so okay. You know, but
1: well, my granddaughter in all her. Meteorological research, she decided that she feels sorry for Chatham because you guys get it worse in Chatham than we get it in Springfield.
2: But we didn't.
1: Well, you can't tell her that.
2: Yeah, okay.
1: You can't tell her anything because she's... Yeah. Because last year, her grandma was in Chatham, gets her hair done in Chatham, and was driving back to pick Sophia up from camp, and that's when you had that tornado last year. I remember the big one in the west sky. And so since that time, she was convinced that because her grandmother told her how bad the weather was in Chatham, so now she's convinced that that's where the really bad stuff is. She also felt sorry for somebody else because because they get tornadoes too. I mean, she's
2: a very sensitive kid. Huh?
1: Very sensitive.
2: Very nice though.
1: Very, very much into weather. Very much afraid of the weather. But I called Kevin yesterday, and they were hunkered down in the back part here because of the weather that was coming here. That was
2: Cardinals didn't it? The Cardinals were on yesterday. I think the Cubs played last night, didn't they?
1: They did. Yeah,
2: in Chicago.
1: Yep.
2: Right. In St. Louis, I had them on in the evening, and sun was shining.
1: But my granddaughter's camp, when I dropped her off at 9 o'clock, they said, camp is shutting down at 1 o'clock today. You have to pick your kids up by 1 o'clock because of the weather that's coming.
2: Okay.
1: And she was supposed to have a field trip to Peoria yesterday, which they canceled. And then I went home and picked up my daughter, took my daughter to work, and my daughter, on the way there, my daughter said, you know, I think it would probably be a good idea if you picked up Sophia now. Instead of waiting, it's 10:15 now. Why wait until 1? Just go pick her up.
2: And
1: now.
2: She's
1: worried about it anyway. So I went and picked her after it poured. I waited till the rain stopped, went in and picked her up, and took her home. And she was home with me all day yesterday. And let's see what we have on the phone. Caller, good afternoon. You're on with Dan Rourke and Jim Rupert. What can we do for you? Caller, are you there?
21: Ryan.
1: Hey, Ryan, how are you?
21: Doing good.
1: Okay, good. Happy birthday last week.
21: Yeah. Right. Yeah, I guess, and I believe, so I couldn't call, so my mom texted you to remind you that it was my birthday.
1: Yep. We talked about it on the air. We told you happy birthday on the air. Murph Mathiat was here with me. What do you got for me today, Ryan?
21: Your car's running now with fire. But now they're beginning to win games this week.
1: Oh, who's winning games?
21: Once
1: in a while. I thought they were going to blow it yesterday. They're hitting a little bit better, but they keep getting pitchers injured.
21: Tyon got injured on that Sunday night against the Giants.
1: Yeah, they played last Sunday against the Giants. You know what, Ryan? I don't even remember what happened in that game. I watched it. Too much water under the bridge since then, I guess.
2: Literally.
1: Yeah, no kidding.
20: Unintended?
1: Yeah.
21: A question about Sunday Metro on NBC. Is that a lot funner than ESPN?
1: Major League Baseball on NBC on Sunday nights. I really like Jason Benetti, and they have. I've watched. I think the Cardinals and the Cubs played one game, and the Cubs and the Giants played another. So I think Jim DeShays was on with them, maybe both times. But I really like Jason Benetti doing the games. ESPN was okay when they had Carl Ravitch and David Cohn and Eduardo Perez, but too many people in the booth, it gets a little crowded, I think. But I like Benetti. I think NBC does a pretty good job with it.
21: Good. What are your thoughts on the Cardinals and the White Sox? These defensive.
1: Well, I'm mad at them because they were supposed to be crummy this year. I was going to bask in the glory of the Cubs just lording over the Cardinals and the White Sox.
2: I didn't think they were going to be bad, Ryan. I knew the Cardinals were going to be just
1: 90
2: fine.
1: 90 wins or 100 wins or whatever, yeah.
2: Yeah.
1: Yeah. And then now you're trying to back out of it.
2: As long as we beat the Cubs. I mean, isn't that the most important thing, Ryan, huh?
1: And so the White Sox think the same thing as long as they beat the Cubs. The White Sox are fun to watch. The White Sox have young guys that are really – I think they're going to be really good. I don't know if they have the pitching to get real good, to be – you know, to do what the Astros did to be terrible and then win the World Series, to do what the Cubs did, be terrible and win the World Series. But the White Sox are fun to watch. Colson Montgomery and Braden Montgomery and, of course, Sam Antonacci – all the young guys. Vargas is doing really well. They've got the Gonzalez guys playing first base when Murakami is out, and Murakami comes back, and I guess they have to send Gonzalez back to the minors, but he has contributed, and they're a fun team to watch. The Cardinals, it's not that they're not fun to watch, but they're announcing watching them on TV they're. They spent too much time with the nicknames and the Burleys and the all that. That drives me nuts. You're broadcasting the games. A, be professional. Call them Burleson. You know, don't get into the clubhouse nicknames. I hated when Coomer did that all the time. You know, well, KB did this and Riz and Zoe, and that drives me nuts. That's unprofessional to me. But the Cardinals have some good young players too. I mean, Weatherholt is a good player. Mason Wynn at shortstop. And
2: my concern with the Cardinals, Jim, is that they are a bunch of young players that are getting their first Major League Baseball experience, some of them. And when you start going through that second go-around in the league is when you really check out and see how good those guys are going to do. I mean, sometimes they do real good to start. Blaze,
1: the third baseman. Yeah.
2: I mean, he's come out about 3 or 4 days ago, and just killing it. And
1: big power hitter though. That's his reputation. Yeah. See, normally when it's the Cubs, I go along with you. I'm waiting for the young guys to hit the wall. I've seen, call it positive negativism or negative positivism, whatever you want to call it. But I saw Gary Templeton come up and never miss a beat, and I saw Tommy Herr, and I saw Ken Obergfell, and all those guys. The, they put those birds on the bats uniforms on and they become magicians. They're just really good. They never struggle. They never have to have a learning curve. They get right into it, and that's what Weatherholt is doing. Weatherholt is right into it. Blaze is doing the same thing.
2: I like him. I like Weatherholt a lot.
1: And Jordan, my God.
2: Yeah.
1: Brian Jordan struggled a little bit, but
2: He went through about a two-week period there where he was struggling.
1: Well, he went two years when he was really struggling. Yeah, he went up and down in the minors, and he was. Three years ago when he first came up, I said, "Hey, this is the next Albert Pujols."
2: I knew he could hit. I didn't know he could run that fast.
1: And he can throw it. He can play the outfield a little bit now. He's really adjusted to right field. So they're a very interesting team. They're second place in the division right now. Everybody's chasing the Brewers, and they're the closest one to the Brewers right now. But they got the Royals today. The Cardinals in at Kansas City against the Royals. So, interesting, fun team to watch. All right, Ryan, we got to take a break. Thanks for calling. We appreciate it. We'll be back after these messages. Point, take your pick.
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1: 448. No music coming back?
10: I hit the button.
2: Just got a big thumbs up. That's all I saw.
1: Okay, yeah. Well, that's okay. We usually have music.
10: I did click the button.
1: Budget cuts, I guess.
2: Saving money on the music.
1: We got a whole band in here, and they're ready to play, and we have to send them out. With Skitch Henderson and the band. Who was the guy on Johnny Carson? What was... Paul...
2: The guy who ran the band.
1: Paul Snyder.
2: Yeah, no.
10: Paul Schaefer? That was David Letterman.
2: No.
1: David Letterman. Yep. Yeah, okay. Yep. What was his name?
10: Paul Schaefer,
1: yeah. Yeah.
2: That's something that I'd have to look up.
1: Yeah, well,
2: it's in my brain somewhere.
1: Carson's sidekick
10: McMahon.
1: Was Ed McMahon. Ed McMahon.
10: And then the Jay music Leno guy. Had...
1: Nobody.
10: No, he had a band leader.
1: Oh, a band leader, yeah.
2: Yeah.
1: He had Paul Schaefer, didn't he?
10: No, that was David Letterman.
1: David Letterman, okay.
2: Yep.
1: Well, we had Skitch Henderson and the band was in here to play music for us, but they left because the check didn't come for them, so we had to go without music to come back. That's okay.
10: Kevin Eubanks.
1: Oh, yeah, yeah.
10: Was Jay Leno's band leader on The Tonight Show.
1: Yeah.
10: And Conan O'Brien had Max.
1: I don't think I ever watched Conan O'Brien. It was just so, life was so programmed. It was, some good show would be on from 9 until 10, and then at 10 o'clock, you'd watch the local news.
2: Doc Severinsen.
1: That, oh yeah,
2: it's been a long time, but I mean, I listened time. To that. I you know, and he mentioned him three, four times in the.
1: And he'd come on. He'd come time. Come
2: Doc Severinsen. Yeah.
1: Yep. Well,
2: that was a great show. Johnny Carson. It's a great show. Laid back.
1: Must watch TV.
2: Yeah.
10: Coach just looked it up.
1: But you'd watch the news from 10 until 10:30, and then you'd watch the Tonight Show afterwards.
2: Sure. You know that you know you watch the news and like you're saying that I would you know usually 10:30 is time for me to go to bed,
1: yeah,
2: and you turn it on there and go to sleep to it.
1: Yeah, I remember Cubs playing West Coast baseball games and not on TV. You couldn't watch them on TV, but I'd have my transistor radio. In fact, my son calls me the other day. He said, "Is it possible to get a real transistor radio anymore?"
2: With the earpiece and all that good stuff.
1: No, no, no. He wants something with the built-in speaker in it that you turn it on, and it's not a Bluetooth. It's not a because he says, I'm tired of listening to – when I listen to the Cubs on the radio, I'm tired of having to listen to them on the phone.
2: Okay. Yeah.
1: I'm like, well,
2: it's just not a good sound.
1: There's all kinds of ways to listen to it. Do you want to have earpiece in? No, I don't want an earpiece in. I want a radio that sits on the table that I turn on. I said, do you want it to be plugged in or battery operated? He said, I don't care either way.
2: No, you need it plugged in.
1: Yeah, you need to have electricity. Yeah. So
2: well, I've got a stereo with four speakers on my back porch that I get the Cardinals. It sounds like I'm at the game. You know, I can get it just loud enough where I got the crowd where I want them, and you kind of mess around with this, mess around with the. With the different, you know, tunings. And
1: you have a record player?
2: No. I don't think this thing might have a, I don't think so. This is just a, what do you call it? It's
1: tuner?
2: It's just a receiver.
1: Okay, a receiver.
2: Yeah.
1: But you don't have the,
2: you can put a disc in it maybe. I don't even know.
1: Okay.
2: I had the old
1: tuner, the stereo, and you plug in the, you get the turntable and you set it on there and you
2: I had all that in college.
1: I never had an 8-track, but I had the cassette player that I could play the cassette tapes. And
7: first car I ever owned had an 8-track player in it.
2: Mine, I put an 8-track player in my mom's car, 1966 Buick station wagon, but I put it under the seat. Two speakers back. I was trying, and she says, "As long as I don't hit it, as long as it doesn't bother me, that's okay." And it had great sound, 8-track, and it had great sound. You know,
1: yeah. My first car had an AM radio.
2: Yeah,
1: 1961 Ford Falcon. Three on the tree.
2: Yeah, I think my.
1: Can you
2: dad,
1: drive it through a clutch?
2: Yeah, I can drive. You know, four. Yeah. Or on the tree, I can go either way.
1: Shag, can you drive a clutch?
11: Yes, sir.
1: Okay. Yeah, you're old enough. You're 25, so you should be able to drive a stick shift.
2: My brother had an Opel GT 1972 that was kind of a miniature Corvette. It was a hot little car, but his boss basically sold it to him on time. You know, he took a little bit out of his check, I think, each month, but he gave it to him because he liked Pat and he wanted to.
1: Wasn't an Opel Cadet like a station?
2: No, Opel
1: wagon?
2: GT.
1: Oh, okay. Opel Cadet
2: GT.
1: It was the station wagon.
2: No, it was a real cool car. They made them, I think, in 71 and 72, and that's it.
1: What was the first car you ever had?
2: Impala, 1967 Chevy Impala.
1: That's a pretty hot car.
2: 327 Wildcat in it. I bought it for $350.
1: How old were you?
2: I was probably 21. I didn't have a car till I was in college. Yeah, was fine. I mean, I didn't even realize. No, it's not like today where they turn 16 and you get them wheels because you know my mom didn't work much. I mean, she had jobs, and my dad a lot of time worked at home. I couldn't drive his car, but I could drive my mom's 66 Buick.
1: My mom didn't have a job, didn't have a full-time job. My dad had a political job, was a township supervisor, and my mom was his secretary, and they'd have office hours Monday, Wednesday, and Friday, 1 to 3, and she was a secretary and did that, but she never drove.
2: Yeah.
1: And my dad never let me drive his car, so I had to wait for my grandfather to die to get the 1961 Ford Falcon.
2: Yeah.
1: Yep. And everybody in Lamont learned to drive a stick shift on that car.
2: The 67 Chevy Impala with a 327 Wildcat, and I put a cover over the gas because it went like crazy.
1: Back for hour number two. Stay with us.
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17: From ABC News, I'm Michelle Franzen. The Trump administration facing backlash over the memo of understanding between the U.S. and Iran. It reopens the Strait of Hormuz, but also allows Iran to sell oil on the free market and get access to unfrozen funds if they keep to the deal and rebuild. ABC's Britt Clinett has reaction.
18: Now, it also empowers them politically in many ways. They've been able to survive this entire war when there were proclamations at the beginning that regime change was going to happen, that it was viable. And they've proved that that hasn't happened, even though they may have Navy impairments and have been able to have some wins on that front in terms of the U.S.
17: At the White House, President Trump awarded the Medal of Honor to two Vietnam War veterans and one service member who fought in Afghanistan. The recipients are recognized for their gallantry and going above and beyond the call of duty.
19: As we approach the 250th anniversary of our founding, we remember that we owe everything to heroes like those we celebrate today, men who went willingly to the darkest and most dangerous corners on earth to defeat evil so we could live free.
17: In Chicago, former President Obama officially opening the Obama Presidential Center, surrounded by family, friends, and former Presidents Bush, Clinton, and Biden. Obama says the open space and presidential museum marks history and hits home for him, where he met his wife, Michelle, and launched his career in politics.
0: It's an expression of thanks. An acknowledgement that so much of what I hold most dear, I owe to the people of this city and the people of these surrounding neighborhoods.
17: The center opens to the public tomorrow. The Department of Education announcing it will temporarily drop rates on federal student loans beginning July 1st through the end of June of next year. For millions of borrowers enrolled in automatic payments, rates could go down by as much as a full percentage point. You're listening to ABC News.
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17: New York Knicks fans filling the streets of Lower Manhattan today, celebrating the NBA champions with a ticker tape parade, the team's first title in more than 50 years. ABC's Aaron Katursky was there for it all.
21: Even though it's all gone and they're taking the banner down behind me, this place for a while looked like Madison Square Garden, with the players' names and numbers in the rafters. And the elation that has overtaken the city is going to stick around for quite a while.
17: English soccer fans in the U.S. for the World Cup getting some attention during their celebrations.
22: The Londoner Pub in Dallas has become the favorite gathering spot for English fans to watch the matches played in nearby Arlington. Before the Three Lions played Croatia, Dallas police were called when the Brits got too rowdy. The England fans reportedly drank 5,000 beers at the Londoner, draining the taps, tipping over tables, but spending more than $40,000 before they were kicked out.
17: ABC's Jim Ryan. In California, a raisin company heir facing hate crime charges.
24: Bruce Lyon is a 64-year-old heir to Lyon Raisins, one of the world's largest raisin companies. He's now charged by L.A. County's district attorney with a felony hate crime count for allegedly threatening to kill a rabbi neighbor at his home in Pacific Palisades. He was arrested after allegedly making repeated anti-Semitic and racist remarks toward the rabbi. In a statement, Lyon Raisins, based in Fresno, says the alleged conduct does not reflect the values of Lyon Raisins.
17: Michelle Fran.
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0: Fire Department reported damage to some homes, businesses, and vehicles in downtown Petersburg. A facade panel was blown over on the Hand of Fate Brewing Company. A roof in the Ameren building was damaged. Second wave caused similar damage on a path following Route 104 through Auburn, Pawnee, Kincaid, and Taylorville, and winds damaged Meridian Elementary School in Blue Mound. Investigation into an April 24th shooting in the Laketown neighborhood of Springfield has resulted in the arrest of two Springfield men. Sangamon County Sheriff's Office reported on Wednesday that 20-year-old Christopher DiBella was arrested on Friday. 19-year-old Arian Stevenson was arrested on Monday. Both are charged with aggravated discharge of a firearm, aggravated unlawful possession of a firearm, and possession of a firearm without a firearm identification. Investigators found bullet holes in two residences and one vehicle and numerous shell casings after a report of shots fired in the 3200 block of Normandy Drive. No injuries were reported. More at WMAY.com.
1: Here's your Storm Team 20 forecast. Low zip down to about 57 tonight under mainly clear skies. Northwest winds around 5 miles per hour. Mainly sunny skies again tomorrow. High of 81. Mainly clear skies tomorrow night. Lows level off around 63. A blend of clouds and sun Saturday with daytime highs approaching 84. 79. Thunderstorms likely Sunday. I'm meteorologist Laura Lockwood on Sports Radio 92.3 FM. 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
3: 5:12 Thursday Press Box. Dan Rourke, Jim Rupert, Shaggy, we're all here. 217-529-1450. 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
4: Okay.
3: Wembanyama, the Spurs star basketball player, Victor Wembanyama, got in trouble because he didn't shake hands after they lost Game 5. The deciding game of the NBA Finals when the Knicks beat him. What are your feelings about that? First of all,
4: well, I mean, my personal feeling is that that's probably that's his personal decision. You know what I mean?
3: Is he a bad sport because of it?
4: Maybe. But I don't really think so. I mean, if I don't want to shake somebody's hand, but I do it for some other reason, I mean, I don't know. I mean, should he have done it to be just because he's representing a team, he's representing a city? Should he do that because he is representing that? Maybe. But at the same time, I understand. I didn't see any of that basketball. I mean, did you watch it all?
3: I watched some of it, yeah. I watched enough to know what happened.
4: Yeah, yeah.
3: I think his objective was to prove you're not going to push me around. So he wanted to come across as a badass. And it didn't work because he's a 21, 22-year-old skinny guy with a silly little goatee with a little bit of hair on his chin who's a nice kid who, when he talks – he's a nice kid, and he wanted to act like you're not going to push me around, and so he kind of became a bit of a jerk, and I think that just went along with the persona.
4: You know, I think there is a part of that because it's not. I mean, for example, if you're a boxer, for example, it's just you. You know, if you're a tennis player. It's just you, and you've seen some of that on tennis. I mean, years ago, I remember some of those guys. I mean, they wouldn't go to the net and shake hands. I get it, but now when you're on a team, a lot of times you're talking about it in Springfield, Illinois, about him not shaking hands in this because he's on a team, and so I think you do lose a little bit of your independence. Although, you know, I mean, I could see his coach saying, "Hey, just drop it. Just go over there. Let's just get through this. Come on."
3: See, when I played, we didn't shake hands after Little League baseball games. We didn't shake hands after high school basketball games. When the game was over, we didn't shake hands after high school football games.
4: I don't think we did either. I don't know that we did either.
3: I don't know when that started. And I'm gonna bring it local. After every high school football game, the teams line up on their sidelines and they come across and they shake hands. I was at a Glenwood Lincoln game one time when they called off the handshake because the game was too chippy. Okay, I was at a Glenwood Springfield High game at Memorial Stadium when somebody took a swing at the other team's coach. Okay,
4: I think I was at that game.
3: I think you were at that game too. Yeah. So if you spend the whole game, I understand.
4: Yeah, you're making sense.
3: You shake hands before the game. Good luck. I hope everything goes well. You play the game. You're intense. You don't like these guys you're playing against. And then you have this figurehead act of you go across the field and you shake hands.
4: Yeah.
3: Afterward. Now, if you're coaching against Derek Leonard and you and Derek have become friends, maybe afterwards you go and you visit with him and you talk to him. If two guys on the team play together on a traveling basketball team, they maybe meet up afterwards and they congratulate each other. But I think we've gone way overboard with sportsmanship.
4: It's more showmanship.
3: 100%.
4: Yeah. Yeah. Well, I don't disagree with that, and I don't think that. I think that there's probably a lot of people, and I know that I've been at games. Like with basketball, when I'm supervising a game as the athletic director, you watch that handshake real close. You know, you're especially in a game that maybe got physical.
3: Yeah.
4: You know, or a baseball game where maybe a player got thrown at. You know, and I'm not saying it didn't even have to be on purpose, but when you get some things going like that, you as a supervisor of the event, you look at that and you go, man. I wish they didn't have to go through this little bit of a show on, you know.
3: Yeah, I mean, when we had Little League games, we played in a thing called the bowl. It was sunk in, and the players were down there, and the parents were up on the hill watching the game.
4: Yeah.
3: And there was a concession stand there. And after the game, the players would pack up their stuff. We had a bat bag because we didn't have our own bats. I guess we'd take off our baseball shoes and put on our tennis shoes or whatever, and we'd walk up the stairs and we'd get in line and we'd get a bottle of pop, and the other team would be there, and my friends from my neighborhood, we'd sit there and we'd talk, we'd visit,
4: even if they were on the other team.
3: They were on the other team.
4: Sure.
3: And we do it because we just played a game. But we had spent all day playing games against each other at home anyway, so I didn't hate them.
4: Yeah, back in those days, you probably played with those guys at 1 o'clock in the afternoon. And, hey, I got to go home and get ready for the game. I'm playing you, and hey, I got to go home too. We used to in Jacksonville on Morton and Diamond is where we played, and right around the corner on Morton, Sandy's, they were pretty smart. Every player after the game could go over there and get a free drink.
3: Mm-hmm.
4: You can get a Sprite or a Coke or whatever you wanted. And, you know, but the thing was, I think they were thinking, well, we'll get the kids whose parents drove them to the game. Whereas me and all my buddies, we rode our bikes across town to go play. And then we'd ride our bikes over there and get our free soda. And if you had a quarter in your pocket, you'd buy a cheeseburger and fries. That's about what it cost. 15 cents for a burger and, you know, a dime for some fries, you know, but and both teams would be there, and you had a National League field and an American League field, so all four teams would be there, and it was pretty cool.
3: Well, interestingly, funny you should say that, because the other day Brad and I went out to Fulgenzi's after we had a meeting. We went to, and after every, it was Custard Castle in those days, and after every Fairview youth baseball game from the time he was 6, 7, 8, 9 years old, after every game, we would go to Custard Castle. Because after ice cream was free to the winning team. No, ice cream was free after your first game of the year. But after that, you had to buy it. And we would go, and invariably other teams would go, and the parents would sit there and talk, and the kids would be running around. And when it got to be dark, we'd I'll go home. And Custard Castle made a couple bucks off us. And we were talking to John and Sandy Fulgenzi were

0: there, and I said, you know, you got all these. Brad brought it up. He said, I wish they had a picture of the old Custard Castle, how it was, because they've got all these old historical pictures and license plates and stuff in there. I said, Sandy, you don't have anything that shows the old Custard Castle. And their son was in there, too. And he said, yeah, you know, we used to have some, but maybe we need to dig those out. Yeah. That would be a pretty good idea.
1: Packed with Little League baseball players, you know.
0: But forced sportsmanship just seems to be... How much is your heart really in it when you got to walk across the field? You just got beat by SHG for the seventh year in a row, and now you got to walk across the field and shake hands with them.
1: I'm about ready to come over there and shake hands with you, buddy. No,
0: 100%. Just the facts, my man. The facts.
1: No. Yes, I totally understand, and it is something that I guarantee you when we were doing that. And it just took one kid on the winning team to look at you and smirk and make a comment to the wrong guy.
0: Yeah.
1: You know, I mean, you got 50 guys walking across there on your team, and there's just one that you worry about, and you keep an eye on that guy, because he's, if you say, and he's telling himself, if he says it, I'm going to punch him right in the nose. You know.
0: You know it. Yep. It just seems so artificial. That's why. And you're right about Wembanyama is on a team. He's the face of that team. I still remember when Isaiah Thomas and those guys slinked out when they lost to the Bulls. They didn't shake hands.
1: Yes,
0: and they kind of ducked their heads and sneaked out of there.
1: And the crowd was running onto the court, and they just ran through the crowd and got the heck out of there.
0: And everybody, you know, Isaiah, oh, poor loser. You know what? If you don't like somebody, you don't like them. It's fine. It's fine not to like somebody.
1: Or you know, if you're in a competitive situation, and that's a very competitive situation, high school football, high school basketball, anything high school. Professional about anything sports related has an opportunity to be highly competitive and stressful in a kid's or player's mind, and some of them handle it different than others. Some would never have a problem. Others, they're going to have a problem.
0: And interesting, as a player, I'm probably the guy that wouldn't have a problem with it.
1: Yeah.
0: I probably, the game ends, forget about it, nice game, you know, but...
1: I played with guys in high school. I can name them here. You wouldn't know the names. I do. If they were listening right now, they're going, yeah, he's talking about me.
0: Most of them linebackers, probably.
1: Yeah, well, you know, but I'm telling you that, if you said something to the wrong guy, you know, when I was in high school, they didn't care. If they could get a slug in on you, they were going to do it.
0: Well, somebody once got a slug in on you.
1: Yeah.
0: After a game,
1: I think I'm okay.
0: Okay, do you remember being in Texas in the '90s and shaking hands after football games?
1: I don't know how far back this goes.
0: I'm trying to remember.
1: Yeah. I don't remember that. You know, I don't know that we did. I think it was something that down there. You know, it just. I don't remember.
0: And I kind of the college basketball thing where the old hand coach, where the Mike Krzyzewski or the Bob Knight has to put his arm around a certain kid and give him a life's lesson on that.
1: Do that later. Do that in private. Don't make that a real signal to everybody that look what a great guy I am.
0: That's all the phony stuff. You spent the whole game screaming on the bench and yelling and telling them to call a foul on that guy, and then afterwards you're going to tell him, son, you're a good player.
1: Yeah.
0: Okay. Hey, we need to take a break. We'll come back for more. 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
0: Jim Rupert, Dan Rourke, back 5:30 Thursday. Press Box Show. One other thing related to national sports. And I got a text I want to relate to, but are you much of a parade guy?
1: I hate parades.
0: I can't stand parades.
1: I would say under what if I got to stand there and just watch it go by, I guess I'm okay if they're throwing candy and I got a bunch of kids with me or something. But, yeah, I could do without them.
0: I remember when the Cubs won the World Series in 16, more recently than the Cardinals have won a World Series, by the way.
1: Sure.
0: 2016. I remember.
1: What was one before that? It was 15. No, it was 08. Go ahead.
0: if we're gonna go into really ancient news, okay, that's fine. But people from around here were talking about going up and going to the parade, the celebration parade. And I remember when the Bulls won their 6 championships, people going to the parade and seeing it on TV. And it's like, it's a parade.
1: I might be able, if it's coming down the road and you're at a restaurant. And you're sitting in the restaurant and you're eating and okay, here, and you time it out. Okay, here comes the parade. It's coming. And you walk out and you say, okay, that's cool. Then you walk back into the tavern or the restaurant. Yeah, that might be okay.
0: Well, the Knicks had their celebration parade today and there were 5 million plus people there to watch. And you know, as somebody on the radio said today, you know, you go and you set up. And you're in this one place, and the parade goes by, and the parade's over for you. It's over. You saw the one thing that are we on the air still? I don't hear me. Okay, now I hear
1: me. I hear you.
0: Okay.
10: I
0: mean
10: to use Q.
0: Okay.
1: No, you're right. And plus, you're talking about a place, New York City, that you hear about a lot of crime and a lot of. You know, now you got 5 million people out walking the streets, and I'm telling you, the criminals probably look at that and say, hey, we're going to have a bunch of these nerds who are usually not out on the streets. You know, they're going to be out here. Let's take advantage of that. And I bet there was some people who took advantage of having a bunch of people who aren't usually out on the streets.
0: I'm not big on the State Fair Parade. I'm not big on any. When I was a kid growing up in Lamont, the big day was Labor Day because we had the Labor Day, the Keepatawa Days Parade. That was, and my dad would all invariably be in it when he was in the fire department, when he was on the police department, when he was a township official. And my great grandmother lived in had an apartment building in the parade route. And so we would go and we could sit on great grandma's porch and watch the parade go by.
1: Yeah.
0: And parking was a train wreck because everybody's going into one spot. And they talk about the culmination of the championship is the parade.
1: Why? Well, it's just like homecoming parade.
0: I guess, yeah.
1: You're getting ready to play a football game. You know, and you got your team. You know, you got them. You know, focused in and locked in, and then Thursday after practice, everybody's got to jump on a float, get your jersey on, jump on a float, and ride around town and throw candy at little kids and. Have everybody, you know, and some kids can handle that quite well. They just kind of blow it off in their mind and just do it, where others have to get stupid and, you know, you got to remind them, hey, we got a ball game tomorrow. Lock in a little bit, would you?
0: Okay, what about the other way? When the fire truck is there and you ride on after you win the championship?
1: Yeah. Yeah, I don't know.
0: I don't know that I've ever gone to one of those.
1: Yeah, I mean, they advertise it, you know, this year, the volleyball team, I think, or the
0: basketball team,
1: or the softball team, you know, are going to come in. They're going to be get back into town and everybody's supposed to go out and wave at the bus, which I understand that. Give the kids, you know, some accolades, give them some props, get, you know, cheer them on, you know, let them
0: go to the game and do it.
1: Yeah, exactly. You know, and then some people will go to the game and they'll still be out there on the side, which is fine. I mean, that's fine. If you want to let the girls know that you're proud of them, let the boys know that you're proud of them, that's fine.
0: Well, then have an assembly at the school.
1: Well, they probably do that also.
0: Introduce them. The ceremonial parade is like the ceremonial handshake. Is it really, really necessary? I don't. I don't think
1: so. Okay, in your world, no handshakes and no parades and no ceremonies after the. You just
0: The ceremony is fine. Yeah, no, yeah. You want to have the assembly in the gym before when you're sending them off. You want to have an assembly in the gym after they come back with their trophy.
1: There's a send-off, there's a parade,
0: welcome home.
1: And there's a welcome home on the, when they're coming on the bus, and then there's a ceremony afterwards.
0: Yeah.
1: Yeah.
0: Good. I'm good with all that. But the forced...
1: It's all fine.
0: The forced sportsmanship just seems to be getting out of hand. It just seems to be...
1: That
0: making people... do it, and then when a guy decides he doesn't want to do it, then he's a poor loser. I don't.
1: There's a lot of different reasons for a guy not wanting to do it. Maybe one of them is that he knows himself well enough to know that I'm not going to handle this very well, so I'm not going to put myself in that position.
0: Yeah, ideally. Well, we're talking sports, and we can't take a break because the Shagmaster is not here. I want to address. A text that I just got from a guy who wanted to know, do you think the Cardinals should buy or sell at the trade deadline? My opinion is play it out and what we have and try to win. What do you think about that?
1: Well, I think that makes sense. I mean, I would not change from the plan that they've got right now. And the plan seems to be a youth movement. So if they were going to trade... they still have to maintain that youth idea that we are building this still. And so if they have an opportunity, and those guys, I mean, they're studying this stuff. If they see somebody out there that this would be a good one to add to this particular team, he would fit on this team, then I'd be okay with that.
0: Okay, what if you get to the point, as we talked earlier, young guys, they're feeling their oats now, but all of a sudden they lose three or four, and then they win, and then they lose three or four more, and they go into a slump, and they struggle a little bit. They sent Nolan Gorman to the minors.
1: Yep.
0: Okay, they're trying. They bring up Blaze to be their third baseman.
1: Yep.
0: Okay, what if Blaze isn't the answer? Do you go back to Gorman? What do you do? And where do you get to the point where you decide, you know what, we're 5.5 games behind Milwaukee right now. If it gets to be August 1 and you're still 5.5, do you go for it or do you say, you know what, we're young, we're not good enough to win it this year, let's stay with what we got, let's keep building. Everybody's looking for bullpen help.
1: Yeah.
0: The Cardinals closer has had some problems lately. Okay. Do you give up?
1: When is the trade line, the trade deadline?
0: July 31st.
1: Okay.
0: Whatever the last day of July is. Or
1: I think
0: it's around that time.
1: I think that's something that you're probably going to have, a group of people having a meeting and discussing that over several meetings before they come to a conclusion on, hey, are we good where we're at? What do we need to fix? You know, those types of things. Is this guy's injury going to be okay? You know, are we going to be able to live with it? Or do we need to go get somebody? You know, do we need to replace somebody? But I don't think, and they've talked about this youth movement that they're going through right now. Do you keep with that? Maybe you do.
0: But in order to replace somebody, you probably have to trade one of those building block players that you're talking about.
1: Right.
0: So do you say, you know what, we're not ready yet, but we're going to stick with this guy who's a minor league player who he might not be what you want.
1: Let's say July 31st, they're 5.5 games back still. The Cubs are still 8 games back or whatever the case is, but they're within striking distance.
0: But you
1: have to make the decision in my mind, hey, are we going to continue on this youth movement building, or are we going for it this year?
0: Okay, you're 5.5 games behind first place, but you're also in the wild card chase. And if you're you can't win the lottery unless you buy a ticket. You can't win the World Series unless you make the playoffs. you can still be a wild card. So if you're two games out of being the wild card?
1: Yeah.
0: The Brewers, you might say we can't catch the Brewers, but we think we can compete with the Padres. Compete with the Reds. Yeah. We think we can compete with the Cubs for that spot.
1: They just beat the Padres 2 out of 3, didn't they?
0: So yeah,
1: I think all those things that you're talking about right there are things that you have to bring to the table, but I think that's a fluid decision making. I don't think that you necessarily have to stick to what we said a month ago or 2 months ago. It's something that is always being discussed. What's the best thing for us right now? What are we going to do here? And then those 10 people or whatever they are, they have to look at each other and say, okay, we're going to do it this way. We're all in agreement, right? We're all on the same page. We're all speaking the same language when we walk outside this door. In other words, we don't make the decision, between Shaggy, Roop, and Dan, and we walk out the door, Dan says, what the hell? I don't agree with those guys. Yeah. They're screwing it up.
0: I would love to be in one of those player personnel meetings at this time of year to see how far out they're looking. If they're saying, okay, the Giants aren't going to be a factor, and they've got this guy, this guy, this guy, and this guy. What do we have to give to get that guy? If we want to fix our bullpen,
1: yes,
0: they've got this guy. How far are we going to go to do it? I would love to be in one of those meetings just to see, because they have to be talking about it. They could ask Jed Hoyer about the trade deadline on June 17th, and he's going to say, oh, that's way down the road. But behind closed doors, they've got a plan of attack already going.
1: And you're talking bullpen help. I mean, isn't every team looking for bullpen help?
0: Yep.
1: Did you see the Cardinals? I think it was the first Padres game. May, their starting pitcher, went 9.
0: Perfect. Had a perfect game for 7 innings or whatever.
1: Threw a one-hitter.
0: Yeah.
1: Wow. That was something that used to be a normal thing. That's not normal at all anymore.
0: No, it's cheapened no-hitters because, to me, a no-hitter with and I'm going to be pull a Stu Gatz and say, in my personal record book, any no-hitter with more than 2 pitchers doesn't count as a no-hitter.
1: Right. Well, or at least there needs to be an asterisk.
0: Yeah.
1: It's a no-hitter, but there's an asterisk there. It took 4 guys.
0: Then I'm going to consider it more of a failure by the team that got no hits than a success by the team that gave up no hits. We need to break.
1: Yeah.
0: Come back for our final segment. Stay with us.
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13: 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Oklahoma and North Carolina will meet for the College World Series title. 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Sonny Gray, 8-1, a 3.03 ERA on the mound for the Boston Red Sox.
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0: 5:48. 12 minutes before 6 o'clock. White Sox, Yankees coming up. Next, Cubs have the day off.
10: Tomorrow, 12:15.
0: Yeah. 12:15?
10: 12:45,
0: yeah. Cubs. Hey, yeah, they're home against Toronto. Cardinals play today, or are they off today? I meant to look that up before. So I got a text from somebody saying that let's see. Cardinals and Royals. That's right. I said that earlier. Yeah. Liberatore and Cameron.
1: What time's that game start?
0: It's a 6:40 first pitch.
1: Okay.
0: Cardinals at Kansas City.
10: A weird series this weekend.
0: Who has a? Oh, yeah. They're off like Friday. Yeah.
24: World Cup.
1: There you go.
0: World Cup.
24: Yeah. That's why the Cardinals Royals series this
1: Jim,
24: weekend
1: it's the biggest
24: kind
1: sport
24: of screwy
1: in the world.
24: instead of 3 days straight, they get a day off because World Cup.
1: Well, it's
0: the, they got some players playing in the World Cup? What's that?
1: It's the biggest sport in the world, Jim. It needs some attention.
0: And I heard that one of the every team in one of the groups has 1 point. That means all the scores I hear are like ties.
1: Yeah.
0: If this is the biggest sporting event in the world, why don't we play it out? Let's have a winner.
1: Because that's the way traditionally the way the game has been played years ago, and they don't want to change that, which I respect that and I understand that. And, you know, I had a lot of people when I was the athletic director who believed that I did. You just don't like the game of soccer. You know what the truth is on that? I don't like the game of soccer, but I respect the fact that there's a lot of people who do. And so, you know, I try to do the best I could with that. But the truth is, yeah, it's a my thought. I don't like hockey either. Same kind of game. You get the puck or the ball up the side, you drive it up the side, you center it, and let's score. That seems to be the idea behind the thing. In both games, I can solve, make them Americanized games in both games simply by changing two rules. One, enlarge the goal. Two, allow blocking. Boom.
0: They check in hockey.
1: I mean blocking.
0: And, you know, I heard the same thing when I was a sports editor, that I didn't like soccer. I don't not like soccer. I didn't play it.
1: Right. Neither did I.
0: I don't know the players who do. And I'm, as a sports fan, I am inclined to go towards the names of the players. But I have a problem with, and by the way, back many, many years ago, football used to have ties too, but they figured out a way to not have ties.
1: Right. I don't like to walk away from a game, having scored 21-21. I'm not sure that the right answer was ever put the ball on the 10. I never really liked that. I like the college a little bit better. I like the pro even better. Where you kick off and just go, you know, I like that even better. But putting it on the 10 was an interesting thing.
0: Yeah, it's definitely an interesting thing.
1: Yeah.
0: But the problem that I had, it was not the game of soccer. It was the soccer people that had a chip on their shoulder that were so worried about how it was the most popular game in the world, and we need to, you know. And I loved Iden Gonaldson, but I came in 1976, and Iden pulled me aside, and Iden had me to lunch, and Iden told me, gave me a book about soccer, and told me that soccer was the game of the 80s. This was in 1976.
1: Yeah.
0: Okay. And it got to be 1986, and I had lunch with Iden, and I said, Iden, what happened? The game of the 80s. It's not the game of the 80s. Game of the 90s, Jim.
1: It's coming. Well, the other thing with ties in soccer, don't they do the penalty kicks now?
0: I don't know what they do. I don't think they do in the World Cup.
1: Not in World Cup.
2: They go in the final, but not
1: okay. Yeah. They do that in high school, right? They do it in high school. They do that in college. Penalty kicks.
0: Do they always do it? I thought that was sometimes it's discretionary. Maybe it's not discretionary anymore that you have. So the Cardinals aren't playing Friday because of the World Cup.
1: A little respect for the most popular game in the world.
0: Did it die? We're not playing because of... No. Come on. Playing through.
1: Soccer's a big game in St. Louis, right?
0: Isn't it? They're playing in Kansas City.
1: No, I know.
0: The game's in Kansas City.
2: It's for a man that wanna die.
0: Okay. I'll be back tomorrow. Darren and I will be here tomorrow talking sports from 4 until, well, from sometime till sometime when the Cubs game end and before the White Sox start. White Sox baseball coming up next. For Shaggy, for Dan Rourke, thanks everybody for listening. Thanks to our caller. We don't.
3: Today is a great day to be born if you are a football royalty. It's the birth anniversary of possibly the greatest coach in the history of football, Vince Lombardi.
4: And also, one of the greatest quarterbacks in the history of football, Joe Montana, is turning 70 today.
5: Oh, wow.
4: 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I mean, again, we, like Joe Montana, have seen a lot of great drives here at Green Toyota Volkswagen Albion. 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
4: What's the deal with that?
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4: That's right. 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
5: true.
4: Like a million miles. 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
6: ABC News, I'm Michelle Franzen. The U.S. lifted its portion of the blockade in the Strait of Hormuz. Ship traffic starting to flow again under that memo of understanding signed by the U.S. and Iran. The terms include resuming talks and freeing up frozen Iranian funds. ABC's Selena Wang has more on backlash.
7: And then, of course, on the nuclear issue, which is the core of why this conflict began, it says that Iran reaffirms it will not, quote, procure or develop nuclear weapons, but that is nothing new. In fact, that was the pledge made in the very first paragraph of the Obama nuclear deal.
6: A day after defense attorneys for Luigi Mangione told a judge that they may assert a psychiatric defense at a state trial for the killing of UnitedHealthcare CEO, attorneys today retracting that change as they faced a deadline to provide prosecutors with information. As many as 2 million fans turning out to celebrate the NBA champs, the New York Knicks today treated to a ticker tape parade along the Canyon of Heroes. It's the first title for the Knicks in 53 years. This is ABC News.
8: Here's your Storm Team 20 forecast. Low zip down to about 57. Tonight, under mainly clear skies, northwest winds around 5 miles per hour. Mainly sunny skies again tomorrow. High of 81. Mainly clear skies tomorrow night. Lows level off around 63. A blend of clouds and sun Saturday with daytime highs approaching 84. 79. Thunderstorms likely Sunday. I'm meteorologist Laura Lockwood on Sports Radio 92.3 FM and 1450 AM. 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
1: We always welcome your phone calls, even if you're mad at us. 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
2: I was very upset listening. I heard nothing about the hurricane because we are absolutely lit in North Carolina right now. We're not destroying the city. We having fun with it. We enjoying this time. Let's go Canes! And forget the Knicks parade.
3: I like the idea that, you know, they weren't burning down the city in Raleigh after they won. You know, I'll never understand the winning a championship. And not only did we win championship, now we're going to burn down our city.
4: Zaz, to be fair, what are you going to burn, like all two blocks of Raleigh?
3: I'm not here to take shots at Raleigh. You know, I don't like the Carolina Hurricanes at all. You know, as far as I'm concerned, they're holding an interim Stanley Cup, all right?
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1: That was Jonathan Zaslow last night, angering the entire state of North Carolina. A little bit inexplicably going after the Carolina Hurricane fan who was angry with us last night because we were making this big deal about how the Knicks championship parade was going to be today. We had failed to mention last night that, of course, the Carolina Hurricane championship parade will be on Saturday at 11 a.m. But let's talk about what happened today in New York. No offense, North Carolina. New York City showed up and showed out for its team, Jonathan Zaslow. Hello, Zaslow.
3: Hey, Amber Wilson. How are you?
1: I am good, thank you. Not as good as those in Manhattan. An estimated 2 million Knicks fans lined Broadway from Battery Park to City Hall in Lower Manhattan. That is according to the NYPD. 2 million people. Viewing pens, Zaslow, were full more than 2.5 hours before the parade began. People were camping out overnight, lining up the wee hours of the morning. Yeah. They were there to see their champs.
3: Yeah, I saw this morning, you know, pictures taken. How about Rob Lorenzo from Unsportsmanlike this morning? You know, he was part of that whole crew that was documenting everything, and I saw him putting up the videos with folks, waiting for the train at, 4:30 in the morning. Mm-hmm. You're there in the middle of the night. All ready to go.
1: To Rob Lorenzo, since he works on the morning show, that's not the middle of the night. That's actually things started. That's like
3: all right,
1: normal.
3: So it's not that big a deal.
1: For the morning show crew, actually, this morning was just a normal morning. Think about it, for everybody who worked on the morning show, I'm more impressed by some of our other colleagues. We've had a lot of people go to this championship parade. There's a lot of Knicks fans hanging around.
3: Did everyone make it? I know Freddie was going.
1: Rene Canales there. I know he made it. I don't know if Freddie
3: because
1: made
3: if you weren't getting there hours before 10 a.m., which was the supposed start time, they shut it down. Like, you weren't getting it. I saw this one photo where the stairwell coming out of one of the train stations was at a standstill where people couldn't get out of the well

0: obviously, because it's hot outside. So overall, when you consider 2 million people were at this thing, it seems like it was overall a really, really great event. And obviously, Knicks fans had waited 54 years for this to occur once again in their city. Here is the mayor of New York, Mamdani, at the Knicks championship parade.
1: We are here not just because of this team that will go down in New York City legend. I'm talking about guys like Ronaldo Balkman, Marty Collins, Raymond Felton, Marcus Camby, Kristaps Porzingis, J.R. Smith, Iman Shumpert, and the whole Knicks tape era. I'm talking about guys like Tony Douglas, who I watched tie the single-game franchise record for threes from the stands in 2011. I'm talking about Amari, who got this whole city fired up when he joined. And I'm talking about Jared Jeffries and Lance Thomas and Langston Galloway. Players who gave everything every game, even when a 20-win season was all that was in sight. This championship belongs to them too, because championships aren't just built in one season. It belongs to Emmanuel Quickley, RJ Barrett, Dante DiVincenzo, Julius Randle. And also to a coach who helped lay the groundwork, Tom Thibodeau. Thanks to each of these New Yorkers and too many others to name, New York City has just had two of the most magical months in as long as any of us can remember.
0: That was a really good speech. Did you hear how nervous I got just saying the name of a politician going into that speech?
2: Oh, yeah, yeah. Because if you say something good about a politician, you then have to immediately follow it up with something terrible.
0: Well, I was very nervous. I look at my screen. Stosh has up sound here from the mayor of New York.
2: You can't make it sound like you're pro-Mamdani or anti-Mamdani. All right,
0: correct.
2: You have to be completely neutral. Everybody knows that.
0: Switzerland, about, am I even allowed to say that anymore? I don't know. The point is, very neutral on Mamdani. But what I'm not neutral on is that speech. That was a good speech. He did a good job.
2: He's an excellent public speaker, and if you're going to get in front of that crowd and you're going to mention all the New York Knicks of the past, you get all the cheap pops from the New York crowd.
0: Good
2: very
0: way
2: easy
0: to do
2: job.
0: It. There's also people in other parties who are excellent public speakers. We're not saying that anybody
2: that's
0: is a better
2: right.
0: speaker than anybody else. So I'm hearing that Shannon Penn, obviously the producer of Freddie and Harry, he got to the parade at 4:30 a.m., did not get in. They denied him entry. They said there was too many people. So apparently,
2: that's a disaster.
0: Yeah, apparently a lot of maybe some of our colleagues were not able to get in. It was hours and hours and hours and hours before the parade and people were getting turned away. Here is Jalen Brunson. He was not turned away. He was saluted with MVP chants at this parade. Here is Jalen Brunson at the parade.
3: There's a lot of people that have a lot of negative stuff to say. There's a lot of people who have a lot of opinions. But when you prove them wrong, you really don't have to, say to them.
0: There you have it. Every championship parade, every single championship parade, I think in the history of sports, includes somebody talking about the haters.
2: Oh, yeah.
0: Well, There's always haters.
2: And you have to tell everybody, no one believed in us.
0: Of course. Nobody can believe in you.
2: Nobody believed in you.
0: You could be a 72 Warriors team. Nobody believed in us.
2: Every team that has ever won a championship, no one believed in them.
0: Yeah,
2: no one picked them.
0: We proved everyone wrong.
2: Can I tell you the most egregious was after the Kansas City Chiefs, all right? The Kansas City Chiefs, they just won back-to-back championships, and Travis Kelce has the gall to get up there and say, nobody believed in us. Nobody thought we could do it.
0: It's amazing what these guys convince themselves of.
4: The entire world was against us. Come on.
2: That's fine. Everyone can be against you, but don't get up there and say nobody believed in you.
0: Right. Everybody thought, we can all hate you and also simultaneously think you are incredibly capable of winning more Super Bowls. I do not think, though, that a lot of people thought the New York Knicks were capable of winning an NBA title this season. Here, it does feel, this is the unusual scenario where it actually feels fitting if you do want to talk about everybody. I don't know if anybody was against you, Jalen, because everybody seems to love you in this Knicks team, which is very weird for any sort of Knicks team. But I do think that there was a lot of people who did not believe in this New York Knicks team. Mike Brown, he's not one of them. He is the Knicks head coach. Here is Mike Brown at the championship parade.
5: I want to thank everybody. I'm proud of everybody for helping accomplish this great feat. The energy today and all around New York is off the charts. And I want to thank you all for it. Let's keep this energy.

0: gold, baby, because this championship is about you guys. This is New York City's championship. Without you, this wouldn't be possible. Let's go one time. Who let the dogs out? Who let the dogs out? I love you, New York.
1: I'm glad nobody left him hanging there. That could have been really, really awkward. There were some funny things that came out of the championship parade as well. Did you see Mikal Bridges brought his dog?
2: Oh, he's got a dog.
1: Retriever. He's got a good-looking dog, that golden retriever.
2: Kirk Herbstreit's got a dog.
1: He seemed very confused, Mikal Bridges' dog, to be at this championship parade. Tyler Kolek, who played 62 games for the world champion New York Knicks this season, he was mistaken for a fan at the parade by security. Have you seen that
2: video? I saw
1: video?
2: That.
1: And it's so weird because he's running down, slapping
2: that's
1: hands.
2: Tough.
1: Everyone seems to recognize him that he's slapping. How would the fans know who he is if he was just a fan? But they're all slapping hands with him. He's running along, and then the security looks at him, and I guess they get confused because you know he's not Jalen Brunson. And he's quite literally saying to them, I'm on the team for real. I'm on the team.
2: Yeah, that's a tough spot. You know, I get it from a security standpoint. He looks like he could have jumped the rail.
1: 100%.
2: All right. He does.
1: He looks like a normal dude.
2: He does. And it's certainly not a qualification for, you know, everybody who's doing security to know exactly what every Nick looks like. You know, that's a tough spot.
1: It's a tough spot. But man, that's embarrassing. Cause also Tyler Kolek is normally sized. Well, I guess not normal. 6'2" is not normal, but certainly for basketball standards, that's a small player. You know, he's not standing. He doesn't just present as basketball, I suppose. So the security was trying to kick him out.
2: Now, did we get anyone using the expletives directed at the team they beat? That's also something you have to do at parades.
1: Fans doing it. I didn't hear anything about any of the players doing
2: it. All right. So the players kept it classy then in that regard.
1: Players kept it classy.
2: Okay.
1: Coming up next, speaking of the team that they had to be, what is that going to look like for the future? And is this New York Knicks team going to be able to stay together to try to defeat the Spurs for for more seasons in the future? According to their owner, maybe not. We'll get into that right here on ESPN Radio.
3: 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The spotlight shines on a heated rivalry. The New York Mets step into hostile territory to face Kyle Schwarber and the Philadelphia Phillies. 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

0: New York celebrated today in epic fashion. 2 million people came out to watch the championship parade. People were lined up the wee hours of the morning. 2:30, 3:30 in the morning. If you weren't there by 4 a.m., you really weren't getting into that championship parade. So they know how to do things. I don't know if James Dolan always knows how to do things, though. You're listening to Amber and Ian. Jonathan Zaslow is filling in for Ian tonight. We're presented to you by Progressive Insurance. You can find him at Zaslow Show. You can find me at Amber W Sports. So James Dolan is the owner of the New York Knicks. And you would think at this point right now, Zaslow, he wins, right? So he's on top of the world and nobody can hate on his ownership, which has certainly been a talking point in years past. But Dolan was asked if he wanted to bring back this entire team, because that's what you got to do. You got to immediately ask the owner of this entire team that just won a championship is going to be back just days removed from them doing so. And he said, quote, I don't know if we'll be able, if, quote, okay, let me try this again. I'm going to speak properly now since I'm a sports radio host for a living. Let's try this again. Rewind the tape. Quote, I don't know if we'll be able to. We're willing to stretch, but there's certain things in the NBA that you'd have to be suicidal to do. One of them is the second apron. End quote. Your reaction, Jonathan Zaslow.
1: My reaction is this is why the New York Knicks are better off when James Dolan's not near a microphone. Because it's just a stupid thing to say, you know. And James Dolan, for his career, has been known as a poor owner, a meddlesome owner. And apparently, over the last few years, it's been a major positive for them that, you know, he's been involved in Las Vegas and the Sphere. And that has really helped keep him away from the dealings at Madison Square Garden. And you look at what the Knicks have done over the last few years. But now, because the New York Knicks are a winner, James Dolan, you can't put enough microphones in front of his face. He loves to talk. He's getting out there because, you know, for the first time ever, he gets to feel like he did something positive. He gets to feel like they love him, and he gets to go out there and try and take credit to at least some extent for what took place. And now you put enough microphones in front of him, and you remember, oh, yeah, this is kind of why we don't like James Dolan.
0: Right.
1: I mean, the parade hadn't even happened yet, and he's offering up how they're going to break up the team. There's
0: I mean,
1: no
0: he was
1: reason
0: asked,
1: to say
0: in fairness
1: that.
0: To him, he was asked the question.
1: All right, but you know what you could say? We're going to do everything we can to bring everybody back. Boom! The end.
0: You
1: I just did that on the top
0: him
1: of
0: to
1: my
0: lie.
1: Head. No, I want him to say we're going to do everything we can to bring everybody back. Because why would you go out there and meet before the parade and you talk about how, you know, what you essentially say, I'm not... And by the way, he prefaced it with, I have no problem cutting a check, unless it's the second apron. Then
0: right.
1: I'm not cutting that check, you know?
0: Bridge too far.
1: There's no reason for him to be that honest about it. Why say that?
0: I like the honesty, so I'm not going to go ahead and pile on him for the honesty because I always want more honesty from my athletes, from my coaches, from my owners, and I rarely get it in this business. And it drives me crazy that we force all of these people into being so PC, into appeasing us with the bull bleep that comes out of their mouth. I want the truth, and the truth is that James Dolan is not willing to go into the second apron. And by the way, on that front, most owners are not, clearly, Jonathan Zaslow. It's not something that these owners do in the NBA. And the reason that they don't is because the NBA has constructed the entire apron system to be so prohibitive that you don't want to do it. And it's not just money. It's not just I have a cheap owner, and so he's not willing to pay the money for the second apron and luxury tax. That's not what it is. It's all the prohibitions that the NBA put into place on how you're so hamstrung on what you can do moving forward and what you can do with picks and everything else moving forward, trades and everything is affected for years to come. And so that's why these organizations don't want to go near the second apron. And the entire reason that the NBA put those rules into place is to discourage them from going near the second apron. They did not do it to incentivize owners to spend money. They quite literally did it to make sure that they did not, so that we could have more parity in the NBA. And so your richest owner, you know, the Clippers aren't just the best team forevermore sort of thing. And in a sport that is a salary cap sport.
1: There's just no reason to kill the vibe. He doesn't need to say it. Like, everything you're saying is true, Amber. It has so much less to do with actually cutting a check and so much more to do with there are penalties for maneuverability when you get into that second apron. But, Amber, fans don't want to hear it. They don't want to hear it less than a week after winning a championship before the parades even
0: happened. I think fans need to grow up a little bit, Jonathan Zaslow. Let's handle a little truth. You can't handle the truth. ESPN NBA front office insider Bobby Marks, he was on NBA Today. He gave James Dolan partial credit for not wanting to enter that second apron.
2: Can I give him partial credit for his answer here George,
3: sure.
2: When he talks about the second? Listen, the second, I think there's a lot of misinformation about the second apron. The second apron is for teams that do not have you don't want to be in there if you're not a championship level roster, because it restricts you from adding from the outside, mm-hmm. from going out and making a trade and taking back more money and signing free agents. But it doesn't restrict you to retain your own free agents. And certainly we've talked about the three that are a priority for them. And listen, if they don't want to retain them and they want to, you know, avoid the second apron, then they're going to play the veteran minimum market there with their bench here. So I would say, yes, he's partially right. But when you have a championship level team like New York does, you do everything you do to go out and try to repeat here.
0: All right, fair enough. I mean, that was a good breakdown there from Bobby. And most people would agree with your sentiment that James Dolan doesn't need to come out and say that when there's a championship parade that's immediately coming up. Stephen A. Smith, the First Take host, was on First Take. He talked about the Knicks and their upcoming contract negotiations.
4: Your star player set the tone by, you know, passing on waiting a year and signing for an additional $113 million. And instead signed a year earlier at $113 million less, specifically so they can add pieces that he wanted to the squad in order to make this happen. And he delivered. Nobody else is in a position to demand the max. That's the reality of the situation. Certainly you want to get paid, but the objective is to continue to try and win championships, particularly if you're in New York City. And the fallout from it or the benefit from it is the endorsement deals and all of this other stuff, because these brothers going to make money off the court like they never believed. To be a champion representing New York, mm-hmm. Oh, the endorsement deals that are coming their way, trust you me, that it's going to be like unlike anything that they have seen in their career. Make no mistake about it. And they're going to benefit exponentially from that, because that's the reality and it's inescapable.
0: So now everybody needs to take a discount because Jalen Brunson did.
1: It's going to be interesting when the time comes with Jalen Brunson. He's still several years away from a new deal, but he's not going to take a discount again.
0: No.
1: When the time comes. Like,
0: he's going to expect them to make that up to him, I think, with this next deal that's coming.
1: Yeah, but still, you look at it now, Jalen Brunson, next season, he's due to make $37 million, which obviously is an incredible amount of money, but I can preface that by saying he's due to make just $37 million. And that would be an accurate way for me to describe it. Like, that's amazing that the finals MVP, mm-hmm. and one of the best players in the league is due to make just $37 million next year.
0: But just because he was willing to take a discount doesn't mean that everybody else on the New York Knicks needs to be willing, because Jalen Brunson has ties to this organization that they don't, right? Like, their dads aren't on the coaching staff. Their godfather isn't running the team. It's a little bit different there, the security that Jalen Brunson has in New York as a New York Knick. And I understand now they're all valued, obviously, there off the court with the sponsorships and everything else. But I'm not going to hold it against any of these guys that they want their money and that they want their money through NBA contracts. And I think it's unrealistic to expect that any of the rest of them are going to take big discounts. Coming up next here, we'll get some perspective from the Big Apple on the parade, James Dolan, and the Knicks' future right here on Amber and Ian with Jonathan Zaslow filling in.
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16: I'm Christine Lisi. A pair of major champions have moved up the leaderboard and are part of a five-way tie for the lead at the U.S. Open. Dustin Johnson and Jon Rahm. Rory McIlroy is one back. This was an unforgettable opening round for Keith Mitchell. Awful on the front nine. He made up 12 shots on his back nine, so he's three off the lead. Scottie Scheffler is four back. Major League Baseball, Juan Soto's hit a pair of solo home runs off Aaron Nola. He and the Mets lead the Phillies 3-1, top of the third inning. White Sox up one zip on the Yankees, top of the second on a Colson Montgomery solo shot. Brandon Venezuela, go-ahead RBI double off Aroldis Chapman with two out in the top of the ninth. Blue Jays got past the Red Sox 4-3. Guardians 4, Brewers 2. Parker Messick with two runs, nine strikeouts in six innings. Twins top the Rangers 9-3, the teams combining to hit six home runs on the afternoon. Angels center fielder Mike Trout landed on the injured list with a right hamstring injury. No timeline yet for his return. Major League Baseball proposed widespread changes to its amateur entry system that would cut annual signing bonuses by more than $150 million. High school players ineligible for the domestic draft and institute an international draft. Both the domestic and international drafts would be 12 rounds. As he continues to deal with that calf injury, U.S. men's national team star Christian Pulisic still training away from the team one day before the United States takes on Australia at the World Cup tonight at that event. Canada's got a 4-0 lead on Qatar in the 65th minute. Czechia and South Africa played to a 1-1 tie. Switzerland beat Bosnia-Herzegovina 4-1. NHL. The NHL followed a recent investigation.
7: Hey, this is Rich Eisen. Coming up on Friday's show, Andrew Siciliano talks Cleveland's quarterback competition. We preview the U.S. men's national team versus Australia in the World Cup. Plus, what's more likely? That's Friday's Rich Eisen show on Disney Plus, the ESPN app, and ESPN Radio.
17: I'm in a New York state of mind.
0: There was a lot of people in a New York state of mind today as 2 million people showed up for the Knicks championship parade. If you didn't get there at the wee hours of the morning, you weren't getting in. That's how it went for a whole lot of people who tried to get in.
1: It's like you had to start lining up before the Knicks won.
0: Practically. You definitely, you needed your tent, you needed to camp out in order to even think about getting into this championship parade. You're listening to Amber and Ian. That was the voice of Jonathan Zaslow. He's filling in for Ian tonight. We're presented to you by Progressive Insurance. Let's go out to New York. Dan Grasso from 880 ESPN New York, kind enough to give us some of his time. And Dan, we appreciate you hopping on with us. I understand that you're a smart man and that lining up somewhere at 1 in the morning was not on your list of things to do. Did you make the right decision?
18: Amber and Jonathan, good to hear from you guys, as always. And look, I think I made the right decision. Yeah, I was not at the parade today, but look, I don't begrudge anybody who was there. I mean, I watched every second of it from my couch, but I had some other work obligations that I had to tend to later in the day. But it was a once in a lifetime. And I know that, you know, in life we throw that term around a lot, but when you think about New York City, when you think about sports, the affinity that this city has for its teams, and maybe none more so than the New York Knicks, and for them to finally win that championship, first one in 53 years, and no other way to say it, that has united this city over the last week. And I was thinking about this a little while ago. This is a party that I don't think is going to die the rest of the summer. It really isn't. I mean, people are going to be feeding off of this probably until they throw the ball up in the air to start next season.
1: There's a, Dan, there's a history with ticker tape parade in New York City, right?
18: There is a history, yeah. I feel like Seinfeld. It's like, what's the deal with ticker tape? Well, there's no ticker, there's no tape. What is that about? No, but I mean, if you are lucky enough to have a parade down and up the Canyon of Heroes, you know, the Yankees certainly had a few there in the late 90s and early 2000s. The Giants had their two Super Bowls. You know, the Mets when they won in 86, Mets in 69, but you know, when the Knicks won in 70 and 73, they didn't have the ticker tape parade, not anything close to what we saw today. And, you know, we were having this discussion earlier today, myself and a couple colleagues of mine. You know, New York gets a bad rap by a lot of people out there in sports. And, you know, there's some athletes that, you know, it's their own preference, each his own. They maybe don't want to play in the pressure cooker that is New York. You know, the scrutiny with the fans, the media, how every game, you know, the pressure and the demands of having to go out there and perform your best. But you know what? Whoever are part of a winner in this town, you're immortalized forever. And I think you saw today and the way that the city has responded to this team over this postseason run and now enjoying the spoils of being a champion. I don't know. I know I'm like in the belly of the beast, but I don't know how any athlete out there or coach would not want to be a part of something like this, because if you win, you live on forever and ever.
0: Yeah, it is legendary stuff. Dan Grasso joining us from 880 New York. So, Dan, at every championship parade there ever was in the history of the world, it feels like somebody has to get up and they have to talk about the haters. And they have to say everybody doubted us, even if, you know, they're undefeated on the season. And that's just how it goes. But Jalen Brunson did that at this parade. And here there may be some legitimacy to it. Did it feel like that living through this season and this postseason that everybody doubted this team?
18: Oh, absolutely. I think so, Amber, for sure. And it's not even just Jalen Brunson. I think it was this Knicks team in general. I mean, look, we cover this team, you know, 365. And once we got into April and the tail end of the regular season, there were legitimate doubts as to whether or not this team had the makings of being a title contender. Remember, they made a move that was unpopular in a lot of circles. And I didn't understand it last year. And moving on from Tom Thibodeau, a guy who instilled a culture with this franchise and helped build it from the ground up to where they were a couple of wins shy of the NBA Finals last year. And they decided to move on. And, you know, they were only the third best team in the Eastern Conference this year. Detroit clearly had the better number against them during the regular season. Those games weren't even close. You know, the Boston Celtics with their championship pedigree, Jason Tatum healthy again. You thought that's a team you want to avoid at all costs. So going into the playoffs, you know, there was some trepidation as to whether or not this team was going to be able to make a deep run. And then throw in the fact, round one against the Atlanta Hawks, down 2-1, not executing late in consecutive losses. I mean, I flash back to what those shows we were doing and the conversations were like prior to game four against the Atlanta Hawks, outlining all these doomsday scenarios. Like, boy, could they really lose in the first round? Then what's the reaction going to be from ownership? Are they going to trade away a key piece or two? Is Mike Brown going to be a one-and-done head coach? It's just amazing that if you would have told me 2-1 down against the Hawks, this team would rattle off, what was it, 13 consecutive victories en route to winning the NBA Finals in 5 games. Nobody, and I mean nobody, could have seen that coming.
1: Dan, how does James Dolan's reputation change, if at all?
18: Night and day, Jonathan. Night and day. And make no mistake about it. I mean, he was the most unpopular owner in this town, hands down. Good reason. I mean, let's be fair. I mean, the Knicks were not a very good basketball team. Forget about on the court. There were a lot of missteps off the court. And it seemed like the Knicks' name, Madison Square Garden, you know, their name was dragged through the mud. And, you know, a lot of it was their own doing. Let's be clear about that, right? And, you know, what we always like to say, though, winning is the great deodorant. Because now all of a sudden, all that stuff that, you know, James Dolan was going to be tied up in and the missteps from the Knicks and, you know, the bad hires, the coaches, the bad trades and all those things, that goes out the window because they got it right. And I think a tremendous amount of credit is due from, you know, hired to fix this thing. And look, Leon Rose doesn't meet the media often. Leon Rose talked after the game Saturday night. I know he made a little speech at City Hall today. That's the most we've heard Leon Rose speak publicly in, I think, 5 years.
1: Yeah.
18: Not kidding, you know. But if you win and you put the right pieces in place, you don't have to sit there and have to answer to the media every single day. So fans just want a winner. But Leon Rose, and I mentioned Tom Thibodeau earlier, you know, I know he's not going to get a ring. He's not going to get the credit. It's like Buck Showalter before the Yankee dynasty took off and he got fired and Joe Torre took over and, you know, became a Hall of Fame manager. It's like when Tony Dungy helped build those Tampa Bay Bucks teams that were an absolute nothing. And then he took them only so far to the championship game and they let him go. And John Gruden comes in the next year and then gets credit for that Super Bowl and getting to the top of the mountain. But there's a lot of people that had their hand in this along the way that might not necessarily get that credit being a part of the so-called championship Knicks team.
0: James Dolan may have a whole different reputation now, at least for the time being, because of this championship. But he did say that this team is not going to go into the second apron. So he did allude to the fact that there will be changes. I would imagine that didn't make that many people happy. What do you make about the future of this team, Dan?
18: It's amazing, Amber, right? Like, we're still trying to, like, bask in the championship, a lot of the fans, right? And enjoy this, the first one in, you know, over a half century. And the owner's already talking about next year.
1: That's what I'm saying. That's what I'm saying, Dan.
18: It's crazy. It's like, let's let this enjoy, you know, sit a little bit and reap the spoils. But, look, eventually you have to turn the page and worry about next season. And that day is coming here soon. Now, look, if you look at this roster and how they're built up, they have the starting five under contract for the next 2 years. They've got 8 guys under contract going into next season. They've got their first-round pick, which is somewhere in the 20s. Jose Alvarado, of course, local product, popular player. He's got a $4.5 million player option, which you think that he will opt into. So that's 10 players right there. That gets you somewhere in the neighborhood, probably in the $12 to $15 million range, shy of the second apron. But then you also have some pretty important unrestricted free agents that you may not be able to bring back, a la Mitchell Robinson, Landry Shamet, for example. You guys know this. In all sports, whenever you're a free agent, when the time comes for you to get paid, whether it's by your own team or if you hit the open market, you think that you probably deserve a little bit more because you're part of a winner. You've got people in your ear, whether it's your friends, whether it's your agent telling you, hey, you had more to do with that championship than they're giving you credit for. You should get more. You should get paid more. And so that might happen. And, you know, teams may not necessarily make smart decisions and decide to throw a little bit extra money at players more so than they deserve. And if you're one of those players, don't you jump at that opportunity? So, look, you can't keep everybody. They're going to have some decisions to make. And we'll see if the Knicks venture into that second apron. It sounds like you heard the owner say that's not something he's willing to do. So they might have to take a flyer and hope guys accept maybe some veteran minimum contracts. Landry Shamet played on the veteran minimum this year. on a non-guaranteed contract. He almost didn't make the team out of training camp this year. If Malcolm Brogdon doesn't up and retire out of nowhere, maybe Landry Shamet's not even getting a championship ring with the New York Knicks this season.
1: All right, lastly here, Dan, I got just 60 seconds here. Very controversial question coming up. You got to go on the record. Jalen Brunson, is he the greatest Knick of all time?
18: Oh, boy. Why do you guys do this to me? Like, come on. You know, like, today, the day of the parade, you got to hit me with this?
1: That's right.
0: He's thinking.
18: Watching Patrick Ewing, and I'm glad he got to be a part of this championship. And, you know, Ewing would have had a championship of his own if not for some guy named Michael Jordan or Hakeem Olajuwon. And the fact that he never had a dependable number two player alongside him all those years. I mean, if you want to say John Starks was the best guy that he got to run alongside, John Starks would be no better than the fourth best player on this current Knicks team. You know, look, right now, Jalen's got the ring. Jalen's the king of the city. He was able to slay the dragon. So for the time being, we'll say Jalen Brunson. You got me in the prisoner of the moment, but let's not forget, guys, Patrick Ewing was on the dream team. He was pretty darn good.
0: There was a lot of hedging there, Dan, but I get it. Dan Grasso, you can check him out, 880 ESPN New York.
1: He's Let everybody know Dan Grasso has bumped Ewing off the top.
0: He says Ewing sucks. That's Dan Grasso. That's how you handle things. He's normally on at this time, 880 ESPN New York. Thanks, Dan. We appreciate it.
18: Guys, have a great show. 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
0: 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Coming up next here on Amber and Ian with Zaslow filling in for Ian tonight. Is there a world where Giannis is still a Buck after the draft? We'll go back to talking about Giannis Antetokounmpo while the drama still rolls on right here on ESPN Radio.
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0: Ambernian on ESPN Radio. 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Let me give a quick update here, Amber. Give a quick update here on what's going on with the World Cup. Canada is up 5-0 on Qatar. This has been a total disaster for Qatar. When Canada was up 2-0 late in the, like around the 33rd, 34th minute, they're in the 85th minute right now. Qatar, received the first of what would wind up being two reds. So Qatar has been playing down two men. Canada's got the ball in the box the entire game here. So it's now 5-0 Canada. They're in the 86th minute. And the interesting part about this, Amber, is Canada, they're going to, this is going to be their first ever World Cup win. Last game was their first ever World Cup point, where it was a 1-1 draw. This will be their first ever World Cup win. That's turned into my one of my favorite storylines for this World Cup is, and really you can say it's about any World Cup, right, Amber? When you have these countries who, this is their first ever goal in the World Cup, or this is their first ever point. And look, Canada's like, you know, it's not like a country that people haven't heard of, you know? This could be their first ever win in the World Cup. It's very, very cool.
1: You've certainly heard of it because you like to claim that you're Canadian half the time when it works for
0: you. I have dual citizenship.
1: You have dual citizenship. So I would imagine today you're claiming you're Canadian. Tomorrow, when the U.S. men's
0: tomorrow's
1: national team
0: day.
1: Is playing, you're probably going to be claiming you're American. That's
0: tomorrow's
1: how it works in your
0: big,
1: household.
0: Come on, Amber Wilson. Tomorrow's a very big day, 3 p.m. Eastern time. The greatest country in the world, United States, taking
1: there
0: off.
1: There you go. Don't tell Canada you said that.
0: Good guys versus bad guys, U.S., Australia.
1: So we'll continue to keep you updated on the live action throughout the night here on ESPN Radio. It's the voice of Jonathan Zaslow. He's filling in for Ian on Amber and Ian. But let's talk about Giannis, because the Giannis drama rolls on. We expect he's going to get traded in the next 5 days leading up to the NBA draft.
0: Are you annoyed yet with all of this?
1: I'm a little annoyed. I haven't enjoyed the Giannis sweepstakes as much as I usually enjoy the NBA offseason drama. I think because he's been doing it to us for so long. And it's not just the offseason. I don't feel the same juice that I felt in years past when we're waiting to find out what LeBron is doing or any of these other guys that we've been on superstar watch for over the years. And the NBA over the years has become so much fun during its off season that it has become truly a year-round sport. And that's not something you used to be able to say about the NBA. But because of the drama, the NBA is like a male soap opera. It is so good. It is so fun to watch. And it is so fun to listen to all the drama and all the conjecture and all the reports and the non-reports and the guessing and the rumors. Normally, I love all that stuff. I think I just have a little Giannis fatigue. And I think it's because we've done this dance with him in Milwaukee a lot of times, and also we just did it before the trade deadline too.
0: I think it has more so to do with you being skeptical about your favorite team being able to acquire Giannis, because we've done the, you know, as a Miami Heat fan, you've done this song and dance so often over the last, you know, 4, 5, 6 years.
1: Yep.
0: And it doesn't come to fruition. That's what I really think.
1: We got Jimmy. But that was the only time.
0: It was 7 years ago. 7 years ago, and there have still been several instances since then where, you know, seemingly the Miami Heat have an opportunity and they have not been able to actually consummate the deal. So yeah. I think that has a lot to do with your frustration as well.
1: Yeah, it does. That probably has something to do with it. And then enter the chat Boston and what they can throw around with Jaylen Brown. None of that has been very fun as a Miami Heat fan.
0: Well, yeah. So here's the part that confuses me, okay? You have people, there's some people who say Jaylen Brown is available, some people are saying that he isn't, and the place that I push back is, if Jaylen, so it's two teams, it's Miami and Boston, those are the two teams seemingly that are in the mix here. If Jaylen Brown is available, Miami doesn't stand a chance, then Boston's offer, unless Miami were to want to offer Bam Adebayo, all right, which they're not going to do, so Boston has the better offer if they're offering up Jaylen Brown.
1: Yeah, you can't compete with the finals MVP.
0: But my question is, if for the people who say that Boston is involved, that Boston does have a chance here, you're not getting Giannis without offering up Jaylen Brown. They're not taking Derek White and Nikola Vucevic, all right? Stop being stupid. And if they are offering Jaylen Brown, then what are we still doing here?
1: The only thing, and I agree with you, and I would love to follow you down that path of logic, and that would give me hope as a Miami Heat fan. The only thing, though, is that all of these trades involve at least a third team, if not a fourth team. They all involve a third team.
0: Well, you think there's a shortage of teams that would take Jaylen Brown then?
1: No, but I mean, you're shopping that around too. So is it possible that Milwaukee and Boston have essentially agreed, but then Milwaukee has to go shop around Jaylen Brown to find out what it can get for Jaylen Brown if it acquires Jaylen Brown, because Jaylen Brown ain't staying in Milwaukee. And then you have to talk to Jaylen Brown's people. I don't know how. I don't know what kind of cell service they have. Maybe it's spotty. Brian Windhorst, ESPN's senior NBA writer, he was on Get Up, and he said it's not just Boston and Miami. Don't forget, Milwaukee is still in this equation for Giannis.
2: So far, from what I am told, the Bucks have yet to receive an offer that they're willing to accept for Giannis Antetokounmpo, which is somewhat mirroring what happened at the trade deadline last February, Greeny, where they had the market open, didn't agree to a deal, and ended up keeping Giannis. And while there is this deadline of the draft, and I am told that they intend to try to trade him by the draft, I think it's possible there's some percentage chance that they don't find the deal that they like. Miami has been the team that's been most aggressive, I think, in trying to get him. But they've got seven or eight different pieces they could trade. None of them what I consider super premium. And I think the Bucks probably want all of them.
1: So there you have it. He could stay in Milwaukee as well. I got to be honest. If Giannis stays in Milwaukee, like I'm kind of done. I'm kind of done with Giannis in Milwaukee. I don't know how I'm going to punish them or be done with them. I don't know if they care that I'm done with them, but I will
0: I think they care.
1: I'm going to refuse to ever talk about Giannis again if he stays in Milwaukee.
0: I think if they hear that, they're like, whoa, you know, let's get going here.
1: Amber Wilson's right. Done? Oh, yeah, no.
0: They're not trying to make an enemy out of you.
1: You can't make an enemy out of me. Doesn't slap the same as when Steven says it.
0: I mean, look, you know, the Bucks can... I think Windhorst there, he's trying to be rational, okay? But... You know, in saying that if they don't like the deal, they can just keep them. You know, keep them for now and wait until they get the deal they want. He's being rational. I don't think that the Bucks can actually say we will bring Giannis into training camp next year and that not be something that just completely derails your entire season from the word go.
1: Yeah, I can't imagine that. This would work out for Milwaukee. And one of the reasons that Giannis is being traded isn't just because Giannis. It also has a lot to do with what's best for Milwaukee. Because I think Milwaukee feels like it has reached its ceiling with Giannis. And it's not going to be able to repeat with him because of the fact that they are up against it with their cap. And they've exhausted all the moves that they can make around him, basically. There's nothing else that they feel like they can do with him except for reset, restart, and it's how do we do that? And hanging on to him longer is not, at this point, going to help them do that at all. Coming up next here, we'll talk more about Giannis, LeBron, the NBA offseason ahead right here on ESPN Radio. 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
21: ABC News, I'm Dave Packer. President Trump has signed the Memorandum of Understanding that the White House says will lead to an end to the war and a promise from Iran that they won't develop a nuclear weapon. As for money, Vice President J.D. Vance today say,
22: the United States isn't giving up a cent of money to Iran. And even the economic benefits, the sanctions relief and so forth that comes along with this bargain only happens if the Iranians perform.
21: U.S. officials have said immediately upon signing the deal, the Treasury Department will allow the export of Iranian crude through waivers. It's a financial windfall for Iran, which has faced sanctions for years. On the Gulf Coast, the remains of Arthur, the first tropical storm of the Atlantic hurricane season, leaving behind flood watches and flood warnings, creating life-threatening flooding for some areas. All living former U.S. presidents in attendance today at the Obama Presidential Center dedication in Chicago. This is ABC News.
23: Here's your Storm Team 20 forecast. Lows dip down to about 57 tonight under mainly clear skies. Northwest winds around 5 miles per hour. Mainly sunny skies again tomorrow. High of 81. Mainly clear skies tomorrow night. Lows level off around 63. A blend of clouds and sun Saturday with daytime highs approaching 84. 79. Thunderstorms likely Sunday. I'm meteorologist Laura Lockwood on Sports Radio.